0: When you go on and you can't order what you want, they're going to tell you what to order.
1: Yeah.
0: Great.
1: It's getting a little wild. We'll break that down a little bit. That'll be fun.
0: Yes. And okay, so the Spurs lose game one at home.
1: Yeah.
0: Obviously, you don't want to lose. You want to hold.
1: I was going to set you up, man. Look, the Spurs, obviously, a tough seven-game series, but the Young Bucks triumph. They get into game one at home. They look good. We talked about it earlier. They get it going. They get up 14. They falter. This team breaks kind of the mold of young, too young. It's like they're dumb enough to think, hey, we don't know the rules. We're supposed to win. But they ended up not closing the game right. But you, my friend, you ain't worried.
0: No, not at all. And a couple things. I always look at it because there's a combination of stuff. First of all, they were able to build a lead. It wasn't like they got run out of their own building. If they got run out of their building and they were playing, you know what I mean? Then you say, oh, my God, I don't know if they can do anything or match up here. The other thing I look at, 6-for-21 for Wimby. That's not going to happen every night. You know what I mean? He's going to have some clunkers, and we know that. We've seen it, and they still win series when he plays well. And Mark Stein brought it up. He's very good at bouncing back from bad performances. He does. He really does. And they'll work on some stuff. And also, De'Aaron Fox just didn't play well. Like there is room for improvement on this team. And again, normally you would say a young team, oh, they're demoralized. What they've been down. They've been out. They lost game, what was it, five at home. Wasn't it at home? Yeah. And then they went to OKC, right? Or is it the other way around? No, they won game. I was thinking about the Cavs winning game five in Detroit and then seven.
1: But they won.
0: No, but it doesn't matter. They still were down and they had to win. And then they were down. And they won the last two games, right?
1: Yes, yes.
0: They won at home, game six. And then they won game seven on the road. And my point is, they're resilient. They wouldn't be in this spot. They haven't swept anybody. They haven't been running away and, you know what I mean, and hiding from people. They've had to grind out these wins, and sometimes it's okay. And you can look at it, no excuses. They lost the game. I'm not all into that. But they got off to a good start, right, with the adrenaline. They had a seven-game series, dramatic, all that. The Knicks were resting. They were home. They were fresher at the end, you know?
1: Yeah, they were.
0: They just were. And it doesn't mean that automatically meant they were going to win and come back or whatever, but I think that helped in that standpoint. Now that they've got their legs, the series has started, you know what I mean? They'll have the off day, and they'll have a chance to come back. Things that did not go right, they'll be able to look at and correct. And I just wonder, like, pushing through once the Knicks lose that one game, you know what I mean? Like, what could happen? Like that's if I'm the Spurs, you know what I mean? Like, you go, we built a 14-point lead. We were playing well. We talked about it when we watched the first half. We were impressed. Every time the Knicks made a little run, they finished out the half nice. They were up by seven.
1: Yeah, Wimby, that was the key part.
0: Wimby was only 2-for-9 in the first half, right? And they still were leading. I even brought that up to you. I said he hadn't even played well. I didn't know he was going to finish, you know, 4-for-16 or whatever it was after that. Right. Or, you know what I mean? So it was bad. But when you can always take a look at it and go, if Wimby had a big game, because against the Knicks this year he averaged 28-13, right? That was the number. If he had that and played well, you know, played well and they lost at home, then I'd say you have to feel like, what does he got to do? Score 41-24?
1: The only pushback I have, well, I mean, a couple other thoughts, but is the weird part is he did have those numbers. It's just, they were hollow numbers. Like, he ended up with what, 26, 28, but it was a bad.
0: No, you know, but they beat the Knicks in those games, I think, right?
1: But I'm talking about last night, because he got all those free throws. Remember, he was like 12-for-13 from the free throw line. So, you know, you look at it and you're like, okay, well, if you just looked at the box score.
0: Now, 6-for-21 is awful.
1: That's what I'm saying. So I'm agreeing with what I'm saying, but he did end up with numbers, but they were bad numbers or hollow numbers because he turned the ball over. He had only 2 assists, but he had 6 turnovers. You know, he shot, as you mentioned, very inefficient. And to be honest, he just looked a little lost out there, which we don't often see from him. Carl Anthony Towns presented a new problem for him of, well, wait, do I go guard him up, you know, from 30 feet from the basket? Because I like to roam. I like to play free safety and block shots and change shots. But he can't do that with Karl-Anthony Towns. So I do expect adjustments there. What I thought, and what is challenging for Mitch Johnson, the coach, and for the Spurs, they still, because they're still new, like this is their first go at it, new guy, you know, guys are just really getting the flow in the heat of the real battle and the playoff battle. They're figuring out lineups. And I didn't like, Rob, that they took out Dylan Harper the last 4-plus minutes. He had been, other than Wemby, the most, well, and not Wemby, but Wemby is Wemby, meaning you're not taking him out. He'd been the most consistent. He had been the one driving force, getting to the hole, making shots, making threes, making crazy layups. I'm like, yo, this kid is nice. And for some reason, I guess, you know, again, you're trying to have your perfect starting lineup. But, hey, this kid is cooking, and they took him out with 4.5. So that was one of the Mitch shots. I think he'd want to have that back. That, yo, he's playing well, and I know he didn't start this game, but dang it, I'm about to close this game. A la somebody else that came off the bench that was left-handed back in the day, Manu Ginobili. So I would do that. The key to me is going to be De'Aaron Fox. Because Wemby's going to bounce back. Wemby's going to have a game. And then he'll have another game he'll want to have back. You know, wasn't his best. But I expect that. But if De'Aaron Fox can't be a closer, can't be the veteran, can't settle them and get them a bucket when they need it. Because everybody else, Rob, for the most part, they kind of stay outside, right? Vassell, I want to shoot threes. Champagne, who was fantastic that first half. He was 5 of 6 from three. He wants to shoot the three. You know, Keldon Johnson can get down low too, but he also wants to shoot the three and so on and so forth. But you got a guy who can get in the paint, hit the mid-range, get to the hole, draw some fouls in De'Aaron Fox. If he, to me, is going to be the key to this series, Rob, Wemby's going to Wemby from game to game. I expect him to have three more good games and maybe a bad one here. But if De'Aaron Fox can't be that guy they can go to and say, hey, woo, we're tired, this ain't working, we need a bucket from you, then I think it's going to be a long night, because that's the one thing that the Knicks have. They can say, Karl-Anthony Towns, stuff ain't working, we're a little broken, go get us one. Jalen Brunson, we're tired, it's fourth quarter, 3 minutes left, go get us one. And Wemby's still trying to find out where he's best suited for that. Is it out front, out at the top dribbling? Is it down low? He's not figured that out yet, like where my spots are. You know, you hear me talk about that all the time. Jalen Brunson knows exactly where his spots are. Karl-Anthony Towns knows exactly where his spots are. Even OG is starting to really understand where his spots are. I don't know that the Spurs have those guys quite yet. They're so young, except for De'Aaron Fox. So to me, he's going to be key. If he comes up big, they can really prolong this series. But if he's just going to be mid or just he's out there, he's okay, I don't think they'll have enough firepower to keep up.
0: Yeah, I just think you got to, again, you got to be real careful in the NBA. One game doesn't mean anything. I've seen it. I've covered it way too long. The Spurs didn't get here by accident. They belong. You know what I mean? They went through the champs. Won a game 7 on the road. They belong, and they did it convincingly to where you felt like, wow, that was pretty impressive considering what they were up against. And I think the things that did not work, Wemby turning the ball over, a poor shooting night, you know, there's stuff that you can clean up. And that's where coaching comes in. You know what I mean? Like, like to be able to take a look at what happened, figure out what we got to do here to get this back right. Not rely on, you know, this when threes aren't going and you're just chucking them up. That's how other teams get, you know, erase leads.
1: They only hit two. That was interesting. And if I'm the Knicks, I don't expect that again. They are on fire. Champagne,
0: right.
1: Yeah. But they only hit two the entire second half.
0: That's what I'm saying. And that's how you ask, how do you give up a 13-point lead, 14-point lead? That's how. You don't make any threes. The other team gets the long rebounds. They get easy baskets down the other and transition. You know what I mean? That's why the Celtics. We talk about the Celtics. Hey, it's a game 7, right, against Philadelphia.
1: I don't know.
0: You finish 0-for-9 from 3-point. You're not going to win a game. Last 9 shots.
1: I don't get it,
0: You're not going to win a game. That's how it works.
1: You know what I watched too, and I think this is going to be the challenge for Wemby over the summer and over the next, I think, course of 2 years. He's so good. He's so young. He's still, believe it or not, he's still raw. I think you get what I mean by that. Is finding that, like,

0: with Scoop B. We're going to do that. Coming up, we'll talk to him a little bit. Kelvin, just dive in a little bit more on some NBA stuff and, of course, the finals and whatnot.
1: You know, he gets Scoop B for nothing. He gets, he's been getting the scoop since he was 10.
0: I remember those days, right, with the Nets and whatnot. Yeah. So we'll do that.
2: Since Moby Dick was a guppy.
0: That's right. He's been around the NBA game since Moby Dick was a guppy. It's been a long time.
1: Everybody take a shot.
0: There you go. Every time. All right.
1: Alex, you were hitting, you were hitting
0: so
1: talent.
0: It is the Odd Couple. Stand by. Coming up next, Scoopy. We'll dive into more and the NBA stuff with him and more. It is the Odd Couple on a TV theme song Thursday. Rob Parker, Kelvin Washington, right here on Fox Sports Radio. And you know what you need to do.
2: What's that?
0: Stick and stay.
2: Especially if your favorite scoop is B in the US of A.
0: There you go.
1: Ooh, I like that. All right, let me talk about this real quick. This is Kalshi, the world's biggest soccer tournament. We know it's arrived, and you can trade the entire tournament on Kalshi. Now, on Kalshi, you can trade every match from the opening stage all the way to the final. So you know me, listen, I love an underdog story. I'm all about that because we know picking a favorite really is too easy. So riding with the long shot is just more fun, and you can make a couple more bucks. So with that in mind, I want you all to think about this one. Check it out. 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So Mexico is going to be well represented. You know that with the games being here in the United States, there's going to be plenty of Mexican Americans, Mexican fans who are going to be there supporting them, cheering them on. 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
1: Yo.
0: Scoop been having the scoop since he was about 7 years old. My gosh.
1: You making it younger and younger. Going into break, you said 10.
0: Hey, mind your business. Mind your business, Scoop, okay? I got the inside scoop.
2: You know what? You were like to Scoop B. You were like that clown that scared him as a kid. You know what I'm saying?
1: Okay. Nah.
3: Talking about it?
1: He's the guy that I'm going to make sure I'm cool with him because he knows where all the spots are. He knows everybody's secrets. And we're going to sell mixtapes in between class and put games on the TI-83.
0: I'm down with the mixtapes. You know what I'm saying? I got the beats. Alex, no, I'll sling them beats. Beat, man. Scoop, good to have you here, man. Real quick before we just tell a little bit, you know, for folks can be more who aren't familiar with all the great stuff you do.
1: My mother named me Brandon, but professionally I go by Brandon Scoopy Robinson. I've been in the industry since I was 12 years old. Started in 1997 working for the then New Jersey Nets. So Kendall Gill, Jason Williams, Sam Cassell, eventually Stephon Marbury, and started in radio as their kids radio host, back then, and have continued on this journey, run into guys like you, Rob, and 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where I drop a lot of exclusive stories. I just celebrated 10 years with the Scoopy Radio podcast. We just ended it, and then we transitioned to the Pull Up with Scoopy. We dropped the first episode last month, and episode 2 actually drops June 25th.
2: All right, who's on that? Who's on the second one?
1: Antoine Walker.
2: Okay.
0: Yes. Oh, nice. Twan out there. I like that, man. Hey,
2: well, he got it together. He's been through hell, man. When you talk about the kind of money he made and then lost, like, it's just mind-boggling.
1: And we talk about that in depth. Yeah. You can actually subscribe to my YouTube channel, Scoopy, on YouTube, and be looking out for that 12 p.m. Eastern time on the 25th of June. First episode was actually with Kendall Gill. Nice. Started my career being around that team.
2: I covered the New Jersey Nets for the Daily News, so I was there before, right? What were you there?
1: From 97 to 99.
2: Yeah, I covered the team before that. I covered the team 88, 90.
1: Let me ask you a question. What was it like? Because you, of course, you know the Nets didn't have a practice facility back then. They worked out at a trucking facility.
2: At a trucking facilities gym, like in Piscataway, New Jersey, or somewhere.
0: That's crazy.
2: Yeah, that's where I'm telling. The NBA was different back then because I used to travel. I've told Kelvin this 1,000 times. When I was covering the NBA, the players, we all flew commercial, and I would sit next to whoever, Roy Henson, Sam Bowie on the flight.
1: Tate George.
2: All those guys, Chris Morris.
1: Yeah.
2: Yeah, all those guys on the plane. And the thing was, it didn't go by star status. Veterans sat in first class, and you could have been a big, you know, draft pick, number one pick, Dennis Hopton, or, you know, top pick.
1: Jonathan Petrovic.
2: All that guy. And you would sit in the back and coach because there weren't enough seats for everybody.
1: That's kind of in line with when the vets put popcorn in rookies' cars and they got to fetch donuts. It's just,
2: those days are over.
0: Yeah, these kids, they're coming in entitled now.
2: Yeah.
0: Scoop, they're coming in already 5-10 million in. These kids are getting three. If you're an NIL kid right now, you're coming in.
2: But they still do it. I'll say, I don't know what they do in the NBA like before, but even in baseball, they still make these guys, you know this, Kelvin. They dress up in certain outfits or all that on a road
0: songs,
2: trip or sing.
0: That, yeah.
2: Like, they still do that in baseball.
1: That's an initiation for
2: which is fun.
0: It's fun. Hey, let's get into last night. Game one, NBA Finals. The Knicks able to come back, end up with a 10-point victory for them. Obviously, Jalen Brunson does what Brunson does. He was Mr. Clutch last year. SGA wins it this year. But Brunson said, hey, hold my beer. Let me go remind him. What do you make of the game? One, you could say, hey, the Spurs won't play as bad. The other, you could just say, that's now 12 in a row for the Knicks, and clearly, maybe this is just who they are.
1: I look at it dually. Number one, I know that the popular conversation is that the Knicks came back in the second half, but really they came back in the third quarter, and the fourth quarter was just theirs. I really look at the Spurs situation. Wemby scoring 16 points to me wasn't enough. Dylan Harper rose to the occasion, and Champagne did his thing, but I think the part that gets lost in translation with the Knicks and particularly Brunson is the performance that Karl Anthony Towns had. I mean, those 12 rebounds and then the fact that Hart was hauling down rebounds and the fact that you had so many other guys. It's not just Brunson. It's a collective group that's been really fun to watch this season.
2: Yeah. I mean, there's a lot of stuff there, and they've played really well. When you win 12 games in a row, a lot of stuff has to happen. And of course, you get a lot of contributions from a lot of people, but it's going to be interesting. The Spurs have been able to bounce back. Wemby is famous for, so far, bouncing back, coming up with big games and big situations. I just expect a different game from him, not 6-for-21. And I'm going to predict that Karl Anthony Towns will, there will be a couple of whistles to just push him off Wemby a little bit.
1: I mean,
2: but that's not just in this case. I've seen it my whole time. You know, that's covering the NBA.
1: Oh, yeah. And you know, it's interesting. It's the best of seven series. Yep. I mean, in college, I remember playing Connect Four, and I remember the first two moves that the opponents make, you're feeling out the other opponent. The Knicks won, you know, the first draw, but I don't think that is indicative upon a whole series. When you look at the San Antonio Spurs, they beat the reigning NBA champions. You look
2: in
1: at
2: seven games on the road, right? Exactly.
1: Yeah, and they're a young squad. I don't even think they are who they're supposed to be. Throughout the course of the season, I felt that the Spurs were a Draymond Green type of player away, like a vet, from making it and winning it.
2: So wait a minute. They needed a bad podcast in order to win a championship?
1: Listen, I'm not trying to get no phone calls, okay. Rob. That's you, not me. However, this is
0: Scoop ain't trying to get choked out. You know,
1: I'm outside. Okay. But I do think that when you look at the Spurs organization, Mitch Johnson, their head coach, is literally Luke Skywalker, and he's got Yoda up in the stands and Greg Popovich. I think the national audience is still getting used to who he is, and I think that dichotomy of the Spurs at large is less familiar. People know Wemby. I think when you look at the Knicks, you know Brunson. I think what I'm going to enjoy about this best of seven series is getting to know the rest of the guys.
2: All right.
0: That's a good point.
2: We'll leave it here. We're going to, I was going to say, Kelvin, and we're going to get into some more NBA stuff and whatnot after we get an update. Go ahead, Kelvin.
0: That's right. We have Scoop sticking around with us. Don't forget, we got Shop Talk coming up as well right now. Monty Bolaños.
3: Fellas, Scoop, do you mean that you thought the Spurs could use a bully?
1: Yes.
3: That's because I feel like I agree with you.
1: I love a woman's touch, too. Thank you for that. Thank you.
3: Like, the Knicks are all bullies. All of them.
1: Yeah, yeah. But they still don't remind me of the 90s Knicks.
3: No, not at all. Oh, not at all. But they're not like, OKC was just really fast. They weren't bullies. Maybe you could say Lou Dort, and he's like one that I didn't want to give him that credit.
1: You deserve a raise.
3: Thank you. Thank you so much. So that's I hear what you're saying, and I agree with you. No NBA finals tonight, but the league did give a lifetime ban to that fan that ran onto the court last night during game one in San Antonio to get a selfie with Victor Wembanyama. Another person connected to the incident also received a lifetime ban from the league. Insider Mark Stein reports that the Mavericks have had internal discussions about possibly pursuing Michigan's Dusty May and Duke's John Shire for their head coaching vacancy. The Stanley Cup final is underway. Game two between the Golden Knights and the Hurricanes. They are scoreless halfway through the first period. Las Vegas leads the series 1-0 in the WNBA. The Fever currently lead the Dream 60-49 with 1 minute to go in the third quarter. Caitlin Clark, she's got 12 points and 7 assists. She is 5-14 from the field. We'll check in on Angel Reese. She has 6 points and 8 rebounds on this one late in the third quarter. Again, when it comes to Major League Baseball, the Blue Jays lead the Braves 3-1, bottom of the fourth inning, while the Royals and the Twins are tied at 2 apiece, top of the third there. The Pirates on the board first against the Astros in Houston, 1-0, bottom of the first inning. And Las Vegas Grand Prix just signed a 10-year extension to continue hosting its Formula One race until 2037. So still in Las Vegas for 10 more years. Back to you guys.
0: Thank you, Monty.
3: Jess.
2: Thank you very much. Whenever Monty's on our show, our YouTube numbers go through the wall.
1: A woman's touch.
3: Scoop. Yes. Thanks, Scoop.
0: Respect. Scoop, we've had enough. All right.
1: What up?
0: Said enough. She don't need no more. Okay, she comes on our show, and it all of a sudden becomes the odd triplets.
2: Yes.
0: Okay, she not the odd couple. Look, Monty, don't give me the laugh.
1: I'm a guest. I'll defer to you. However, stop hating.
0: I know, just a little bit.
3: Thank you, Scoop.
1: You're welcome.
0: All right, it is the odd couple. So Rob Parker, Kelvin Washington, on this here TV Things on Thursday. And you, man, you're hearing a sign from me and Rob. It's Brandon Scoop B. Robinson, NBA insider, host of The Pull Up with Scoop B. You can follow him at Scoop B on X. I still want to pick a couple other things with this series. Man, one person who I think has a chance to become, first of all, a couple of people on the daggone Spurs team could become stars and all-stars. But Castle, my gosh, does he know that he's only 21? I mean, he plays with so much poise. And he'd have the greatest game one. But when you look at him throughout this year and then the series,
2: he's been balling out.
0: Can I tell you? He's strong. He defends. He dunks on you with some 1990s energy.
1: Can I tell you how intertwined Stephon Castle is with the Spurs organization even before he became a member of the Spurs?
0: Okay, break it down.
1: His dad, Stacy Castle, New York legend, played high school ball in New York City, was a teammate of Tim Duncan for a bit at Wake Forest. Tim Duncan was an upperclassman of Stacy Castle. It might be in reverse. But nonetheless, he was born to be a Spur. A guy who was overlooked in 2022 as a McDonald's All-American in a world where Bronny James was the head of that class. And he comes in after being at UConn and has totally dominated. And it's crazy because I think he doesn't know the star he is, but I think that he's surrounded by a collection of other stars, not named Wemby. And I think it's kind of a balance. It's funny. He's so young. I was with him last week. There was a trending topic on Twitter where I said, yo, do you know that people are saying that you look like John Amos? He looks at me and goes, John Amos, who is that? Amos? And then goes, the guy from Coming to America, he goes, what's that? Okay, I felt old.
0: Hold on, Scoop. Now, yes. I know we might be old, and I'm older than you.
1: Yeah.
0: But dang it. He's got to know Coming to America. You come as a black person in America, when you come out your mama's womb, the doctor smacks you in the booty, and then the first thing he does is make you watch Coming to America.
1: The boy got his own money.
0: The boy has got his own money.
2: Word. But there are reruns. Oh my God, you don't have to be alive. There are reruns. People don't watch reruns. All you gotta do is play this, and he would know who John Amos is.
0: Depends on the season. He might be dead.
2: No.
0: They killed him off.
2: That's right. That was one of those TV moments. That was a great show when it first started.
1: Yes, it was.
2: It really was. Like, people, that was like, and I remember the significance of that show. And I'm going to say this because it did strike. A lot of shows back then, the father was always absentee on all black shows.
1: Mm-hmm. Mm-hmm.
2: And this was the one, I think, Esther Rolle, you know, demanded that they have a father on the show. You know what I mean? And even in the case, he's a father there. He was there, a strong father. But, of course, he could barely take care of his family. He's working at the car wash.
0: We ain't going to give you it all. We ain't going to be Huxtable.
2: You know what I mean? But he was there. And that was a really good show, Living in the Projects and all that. A lot of people could relate to that show.
1: Set the tone.
2: It really did. Mm-hmm. Give us some Scoop B, some information on the offseason. I know where the finals are going on. But anything that we should be looking for, players moving on, any kind of things maybe happening or sniffing around?
1: We're in Los Angeles.
2: Okay, so LeBron James, let's start there. Okay,
1: perfect.
2: There we go.
1: The Lakers can offer him the most money. However,
2: they don't want to.
1: There you go. They do not want to. You filled in the blank for me. And so if you look at an alternate team, the conversations that I've been having about the Cleveland Cavaliers is something that is realistic. In order for that to happen, there are some mathematics that have to make sense from sources around the league. First of all, James Harden is going to have to restructure that deal. And I'm told that LeBron James doesn't necessarily want to sign a max extension with the Cavaliers. In fact, he would take less money to come back home. But in order for that to also happen, the Cavaliers are hoping that he takes some type of mid-level exception, one. And two, that he completes a sign and trade with the Los Angeles Lakers in order to make that happen. So you would have to move a Jared Allen or others. However, in order to add more to that pot, Dean Wade or as well as Max Strus would have to potentially be moved as well. So those are some of the things that I'm hearing as far as the Cleveland Cavaliers. Also, they currently have a vacant GM position out there. And Brandon Weems, who is currently the assistant GM, is a guy who grew up with LeBron James in Akron. He is a guy that is one of the candidates in that conversation. They're talking about staying internal. However, one thing that I am hearing is that the Cavaliers are entertaining a conversation of potentially talking to David Griffin about that GM position as well.
0: So a possible run return. It back then.
1: A possible return. Yes.
2: What, now, the commissioner spoke on it about the Clippers investigation with Kawhi and that phony company that went under or whatever and stole everybody's money. Mm-hmm. And he's saying, yeah, we need to wrap this up soon. Like the league, hello. I don't know if I really trust the league's investigation because they cleared Terry Rozier, right? Yeah. Like seriously, like and now not only is he indicted, now another one came down. You know what I mean? So I don't know what's happening here.
1: Typically, when the league is having the finals or the All-Star game, you're not going to see announcement coming out.
2: Oh, no, not during then. I agree with that.
1: I foresee
2: but
1: that.
2: This has been going on all year.
1: Respectfully, I think Pablo Torre, I kind of already told you what happened. I think it's more about the formalities of it. I expect that conversation to take place shortly after the finals are over.
2: And what are you hearing? Do you have any kind of insight? Is this because I don't see them. Steve Ballmer is so rich. I don't see some real bad
0: and just
2: penalty.
0: Bought a new arena, Rob.
2: Right?
0: Just
2: I know. Bought a new arena. I don't see it. Now, if you tell me they're going to throw the hammer at him and make him sell a team or do something, I'm not buying any of that.
1: The conversations that I've had, I've not heard anything that suggests that they would make him sell the team. You've kind of had this controversy already with the Los Angeles Clippers, specifically with a former owner. I do think that if a punishment is handed down, it's more of a fine. I don't see if those findings suggest on their end that something happens. But I do think it's interesting that while we're talking about the Clippers and we're talking about that investigation, conversations about Kawhi Leonard's future have also been brought up. And to me, if he leaves the Clippers and goes elsewhere, you kind of have a wiggle room to sweep it under the rug. If you're looking at an optics perspective, he leaves, they find him, you go about your business.
0: That's a good point. I was just going to say, you find somebody who has more money than anybody, you know, except maybe five other people. And so you find them, hey, here, a $15 million fine, that ain't nothing for him.
1: No.
0: And then also, like you mentioned, Kawhi's gone, there's a non-starter. And not to mention, even when Kawhi's here, it's a non-starter because Kawhi don't talk. He don't say anything.
2: No, Kawhi doesn't have to talk because he has the greatest laugh in the history of mankind.
0: Let's hear it, Alex.
2: Right, Alex? Kawhi doesn't have to speak.
4: I'm a fun guy. Obviously, I love the game of basketball. I mean, it's just more questions you have to ask me in order for me to tell you about myself. I just can't give you a whole spiel.
1: Never.
4: I don't even know where you're sitting at. Like.
2: That's the all-time great. The first time I heard that laugh, we played it 1,000. I was like, dude, I couldn't believe it.
1: It's awkward.
0: This the right? greatest.
1: It's awkward.
0: Because the man had won at that point 2 rings, and we realized at that point.
2: Now we had known
0: him.
2: We never heard him talk, right?
4: That's exactly
2: I'm a fun guy. It's just saying he's a fun guy.
0: Trying to be on a date, Scoop. You can finally get on the phone. So what's up? You know, like, tell me a little bit more about yourself. I'm a fun guy. I don't think she's going to want to hang with you when you say that.
1: No.
0: I'm a fun guy.
1: Imagine a world, though. Let me ask you a question. Say Giannis goes to Miami. Imagine a world where Norman Powell and Kawhi Leonard reunite in Miami alongside Bam Adebayo. What do you think of that?
0: Wait, what did I have to give up, though? Tyler, Hero, and some picks or something?
1: Khloé Ware.
2: Right, it's got to be something, right?
1: Yeah. And picks.
2: Yeah.
1: Currently, from folks that I've spoken with around the league, Giannis is leaning towards the Miami Heat.
0: Yeah, I'm hearing that. That's
1: Portland was a conversation, I can tell you. And at one point, Orlando and Milwaukee were having a conversation potentially about swapping Paolo as well as Giannis. But from my conversations with folks in the league, Giannis and the Heat.
2: All right, one last thing because we got.
0: I'd rather keep Paolo.
2: One last thing. 30 seconds. The Pistons. Everybody saw what they were exposed, but not having shooting. Is there anybody out there that because they need a shooter desperately?
0: Mm-hmm. Anything? Scorer.
2: Yeah. Right?
1: I'll tell you somebody that I think fits.
2: Okay, go ahead.
1: I think Kyrie Irving would fit in Detroit.
0: Oh.
2: Okay. All right, Scoop B, we got to run here. We appreciate you coming through the studio here in Los Angeles and being on with us.
1: Thanks for having
0: us. Yes, sir. Hey, appreciate you, man. And glad we were able to make it happen.
1: Of course.
0: All right, make sure you give him a follow. Scoop B on social media. Shop Talk on the way. We got something interesting because Rob went through it last week. We'll explain what it is. It's the Odd Couple.
2: I'm always going through it.
0: Yeah, on a TV thing on Thursday. Stick with your boys, Fox Sports Radio.
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0: Hey, what's up? 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

0: The Odd Couple, Rob Parker, Kelvin Washington on the TV theme song Thursday. Big shout out to Scoop B. Brandon Scoop B. Robinson joined us. Brandon will get that up on the podcast. It was good to chop it up with him for a while, man. Doing great things, getting some insight on a few things. Even talked about the potential Giannis to the Heat. I've been reading a lot about that, Rob. Some potential there. I know you think he's staying, and I think he's going. We got wings on that, right?
1: You've heard, how many stories have you heard with him linked to so many places over the last couple of years?
0: Just wings ready, okay?
1: I will. I'm just saying, you're like, oh, did you hear that? People have been saying this for the last 2 years. That's all.
0: I hear you. That's a fair point. But here's where the one for me, Rob, when he, and you got to feel me on this. Losing makes you want to do this. Okay, I get that. I understand that. But quickly.
1: I was going to say, don't forget. We got this.
0: Yep, real quick. Once he started with the team, like, oh, they're trying to tank, and I want to get a lawsuit and legality into it. That's when I think where we got to sever. Not just we have a disagreement about how we're playing and things like that. 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
2: Ain't nobody exempt in the barbershop. You know that. Ain't nobody exempt. You can talk about whoever and whatever, whenever you want to in the barbershop.
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0: All right, it is time for Shop Talk, where we cook up something that has nothing to do with sports. And this one is brought to you by none other than Robert Jedediah Jenkins Parker III. And this was it last week, I believe, Robs, when you came in the studio and you told us, man, I'm trying to order something. And I keep selecting the right size, but Amazon keeps switching. Tell us more about it.
1: Yeah, I was trying sometime with the dress shirts, right? I'm not wearing. I wanted to get a 2X, just because for the neck. Sometimes, you know what I mean? Like I'm not. You know, Kelvin, you don't wear ties all the time like you used to.
0: Right.
1: So
0: right.
1: I don't have to have it like all the way tight at my neck. So I put a 2X into my cart, and I'm trying to check out. And when I check out, I look at the size. I always check to make sure. And it says XL instead of 2XL. So I empty the cart. I go and I order another 2XL, put it in the cart, go to checkout. And there's an XL in the cart again.
0: Right.
1: And I'm like, well, I know I put a 2XL in the cart. What did it? Why did it keep switching the sizes on me? And then an AI thing message pops up. And it says, basically, that you always order an XL, and that's your right size. What are you doing ordering XL?
0: Yo,
1: I could be buying it for somebody else.
0: And that's where this AI stuff is getting. The only AI I really wanted to acknowledge was Allen Iverson. Okay, this is getting weird. It's getting strange.
4: Monty trying about to act like practice. His wife.
0: Nah, baby, you always order an extra large. I'm trying to save you some trouble, baby. What do you mean, AI?
1: Right, relax. Like they don't want me to have to return it or something. Monty, have you ever? I put a 2XL in my cart. Why won't they let me buy a 2XL?
5: That's so annoying. That would drive me crazy. I'd be like, am I crazy? Am I losing my
1: That's
5: mind?
1: That's what I thought.
5: No way you didn't feel like that. Stupid for a second.
1: And they even realized it. That's why, Alex, the AI message popped up. Mm-hmm. Because they probably saw me trying to cancel the order every time and then try to order another XL. Have you had this or problem?
6: Not necessarily like that, but I believe it. My biggest issue are these like self-checkout grocery stores now, because they go above and beyond to be like, oh, excuse me, it looked like you placed something on something else and didn't pay for this item.
5: So
6: like,
5: annoying.
6: I just scanned both of them.
1: Yeah. Meanwhile, somebody else is walking out with a cart full
6: of
1: stuff.
5: Right.
1: Am I right?
5: Right.
6: Rob, it's like, where's the limit where we need us?
0: Crazy
6: again?
0: Crimes the last 2-3 years.
1: Oh, that's crazy.
0: I saw some like 20-year-olds walk in, 5 minutes later, come running out, Rob, with arms full of liquor. And they just were like, hey, stop. I seen somebody talking to somebody at CVS. I said, man, y'all still got the deodorant locked up? You know, you got to go press the button for them to open it up. Mm-hmm. They said, man, people. I said, they still in like that?
1: They still deodorant. Deodorant's a big, I don't know what the black market is for it or whatever, but they have to lock up deodorant.
5: Oh, yeah.
0: Yes. And the lady told me why. She said it's too expensive. And she said, and you know what, sir? I don't blame him. She was like, it's hard out here. $12 for deodorant is crazy.
5: Yeah.
0: And one guy said, Rob, that they grab trash bags in the store. They grab a box of trash bags, open it up, walk through still, because he knows once he steps foot outside the store, they can't do anything to him legally. So he just runs out.
1: I've seen them do stuff. Like, they can if they really want to. I've seen them chase people out the door.
5: And are getting involved, not the people working. Right. People that are standing by watching it.
0: Yeah, moral of the story is the only AI we recognize is Allen Iverson.
1: Let me buy what I want. Let me buy a 2XL shirt.
0: Jordan jumping in the mix with the Knicks, by the way. We are
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3: And here's what you need to know.
5: Game two of the Stanley Cup Final is underway, and the Golden Knights have scored first. They lead the Hurricanes 1-0 after the first period. Las Vegas also leads the series 1-0. The NBA has given a lifetime ban to the fan that ran onto the court during last night's Game 1 in San Antonio to get a selfie with Victor Wembanyama. Another person connected to the incident also received a lifetime ban from the league. In the WNBA, the Fever lead the Dream 73-60 with about 3.5 minutes to go in the game. Caitlin Clark, she's got 14 points and 8 assists. Kelsey Mitchell, the leading scorer for the Fever, she's got 25 points. Angel Reese, she's got 10 points and 10 rebounds. In Major League Baseball, the Blue Jays lead the Braves 3-1, top of the sixth inning. The Twins are edging the Royals 4-3, top of the fifth. A's over the Cubs in Chicago 1-0, bottom of the fourth inning. And the Pirates lead the Astros in Houston 1-0, top of the third. I'm Ansi Bolaños.
3: One guy is happily divorced. One guy is happily married. One guy gets called daddy by his three beautiful daughters. One guy gets called daddy after a credit card approval. One guy won a state high school basketball championship. One guy only covered a state high school basketball championship. One guy's been inducted into three halls of fame. One guy has only mopped a hall. Does this seem weird to anybody else?
19: Crazy.
3: Can this sports writer and this sports fan share a radio show without driving each other crazy? 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
1: Our number three.
0: Number three.
1: On a TV theme song Thursday, it is the Odd Couple, Rob Parker, Calvin Washington. 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
1: All you need to do is just search Odd Couple FSR on YouTube. 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It's so simple. 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Very nice. Foul.
6: That's foul.
1: There you go.
0: Foul.
6: Foul.
1: Foul. How do you spell that? And
26: don't forget, is a foul ball.
1: And don't forget,
0: F-A-W-L.
1: Yes, last call as well. So a lot of stuff to get to. Was that me laughing? What was that?
0: Oh, that's you at the end of our show. I never miss it because I never listen.
1: Can you did you hear that? Did you hear that?
0: You're ridiculous.
1: Oh,
0: man.
1: That's the story of my life. Ridiculous. This is an interesting story, Kelvin.
0: Did you hear that?
1: There you go.
0: Oh. Wait, Alex, were you there when he taped this?
6: Yes.
0: All right. How many takes did y'all do with that?
6: Rob Parker's a legend. It takes one take.
1: That was one take
6: Parker. He's one take Parker.
1: There you go. Right there.
0: Okay. Yeah.
1: Kelvin said I should have done 10, right? To try to sound like a
0: No, he's got to remix it now. It's been almost 2 years of it. We got to remix it. That's all I'm saying. Just needs a little remake.
1: It's okay. It's
0: all good. All right. So, Rob, this one's interesting.
1: I was interested in the story, and I was glad to hear this. But let's go.
0: Yeah,
1: because we've talked about this on the show.
0: Exactly. So, for those who obviously big time listeners, you know about this already. If you're not, or if you just missed that particular day, we had a conversation about Rob was starting basically saying one thing we agree on, we don't often agree, is that James Dolan has been a ridiculous owner, and some of the stunts that he's made over the last 20 years. You brought up Charles Oakley being one. We all remember that scene, him pushing security and
1: threw him out,
0: kicked him out. He hasn't been back since. And so now the conversation's become, and this was back in, he was arrested with that altercation back in 2017. So now the decision was made, of course, by James Dolan, who apparently is refusing him to come in. He won't let him come even current day as they're in the first finals appearance since 99. And so, Rachel Nichols talked about the league's basically, they're pulling out all the stops. They're saying, look, we got to rectify this. And they've gone as far as to even include Adam, Silver and Michael Jordan, who we know is, if you don't know, he's one of Oakley's best friends since
1: 100%
0: the Bulls back in the 80s. That's been his guy. He was like Jordan's protector when he was with the Bulls. And so they've tried to broker some peace deals, Rob. They tried to figure it out with James Dolan, but Jordan wasn't successful. Adam Silver wasn't successful. And apparently it's still, he's banned for life. And that's just what they're saying.
1: I'm going to say this too. If you remember, and you could, you know, Google it yourself, Spike had an incident too with Dolan and the Madison Square Garden. Don't you remember?
0: He had his normal VIP route that technically you're not supposed
1: the
0: to take.
1: The players come in that way, but he used to come in through that same
0: entrance. Everybody knows who that is and who's been doing it. And then he blocked him. And I told you another thing that makes me just drive me crazy about James Dolan. So if you're literally doing your job as a journalist and you write something negative about him, and it's just not even a hit piece, you're just doing accurate journalism. He's banned journalists. He's banned lawyers who are suing, who their plaintiffs may be suing MSG for other things. Because remember, it's not just the Knicks. They do a million other things. And they have facial recognition technology, Rob, where if you're a lawyer going to see a play, you're going to see Hamilton at MSG, beep, boop, boop, it picks you up, and you literally can't get into, they're going to see your play. It's just been crazy. So Jordan trying to figure this out. And remember, Jordan, Dolan has said it's not, quote unquote, Rob, necessarily a lifetime ban. He said, I think it's the most important thing that we need to keep the guard in a place that's comfortable and safe for everyone who goes there. And this is in regard to Charles Oakley. He said he's concerned about his anger management issues and potential alcohol issues.
1: See, here's so, my, it, yeah, I, go ahead. I'm glad that Michael Jordan has gotten involved and even the commissioner, because I told you this too before. Like, people have their issues. We've seen Isaiah and Magic, right? Mm-hmm. Make up on television and talk it out, and they had a falling out. They used to be best of friends, vacation, all that. Things happen in life, and it's just that game. And when you share, Kelvin, blood, sweat, and tears, and you're trying to win and all that, and it's a teammate, and you know what I mean? You spend the amount of time. This is not like a regular job. I just can't. It's, you could leave a job. You're working a 9-to-5, Kelvin, and you have a riff with somebody at the job and you move on. You can move on. No. We were around each other every day for 6 months, more than you, with your significant other. We've cried together, laughed together, played cards together, showered together. You know what I mean? Like, you become like a brother to each other. And that's why I think it's so important and why they can't just let it go. And Charles Oakley was the ultimate teammate. As somebody who covered Charles Oakley during those days with the Knicks when I was a beat writer for the Daily News in New York, people used to always say, oh, it's a shame that Patrick Ewing's never going to win or didn't win a championship. I used to say, it's a shame Charles Oakley. Nobody dove into the crowd. Nobody dove for more loose balls. Nobody defended their teammates more than Charles Oakley. And I'm not saying that he's above, you know, reproach, and he's didn't do anything wrong and he's been totally railroaded. I'm saying both sides can soften and understand what it means for both sides.
0: That's the key part, right?
1: Go ahead.
0: That's the key part to me is that Oakley, I guarantee you, he done said some things that's upset people.
1: Patrick Ewing, no doubt.
0: And maybe there has been some alcohol issues. But my thing is, to your point, every now and again, it's okay to be the bigger person. Every now and again, it's okay to extend that olive branch, right? And to say, hey, you know what? This man meant a lot to us. I'm not going to lie, this season, this run, this energy for the city, for this team means a lot. And James Dolan, if you ever want to get in the good graces of the city of New York and just You do this. You come out and you extend an olive branch. You say, yo, man, I may have been handled some things, said some things. You obviously did some things and wrong, but we're family. This Knicks thing is a family. To me, this is how you build the culture of the Knicks. So really, the culture of the Knicks is the fans more than anything else. And because the fan base has been, I'll give them credit, with them through it all, ups, downs, good, bad. And so to me, this is a chance. If you're James Dolan, you've ticked off the fans, you'd have made them mad about this, you care about your band, your garage band more than you do the team, you're skipping out on lottery draft picks and all this stuff, you're kicking out players. This is the time to make it right during a great season where I believe they're going to win, but obviously we'll have to wait and see. But this is it. Game three, you bring them in. Now, maybe you do a game four, Rob, because the president will be there, as was announced, game three. So maybe you wait to game four to kind of give it its own, own light to shine on that moment that is not hijacked by the president. But,
1: I got one I want to share with you. Go ahead.
0: What's that?
1: All right. So this is one. So George Steinbrenner fired Yogi Berra as the manager of the Yankees, right?
0: Mm-hmm.
1: And Yogi was really mad at George. And, Yogi Berra's all-time won 10 World Series with the Yankees. You know what I mean? He's a legend. Yep. And was really, really mad about the whole thing. And so they had a feud. He fired him just after 16 games of the 1985 season. It just started, right?
0: Mm-hmm.
1: And Yogi held a grudge. You know how long their feud was, Kelvin?
0: How long?
1: 14 years!
0: Yeah,
1: Yogi wouldn't come to Old Timers Day, wouldn't have anything to do with the Yankees. Both him and George, they just oil and water, whatever. And I believe it was Susan Wallman, and if I'm wrong, I'm sorry, the broadcaster, who engineered that these two, because they were getting older in age and what just felt like you guys don't want to die not having made up. Do you know what I mean?
0: Right. Like, they both mean too much. I mean, obviously you're the owner, but he means so much to the organization. He's better in the fold for the collective.
1: There's a karma too. You don't want to be doing that. And I know some players will turn the other way, but if deep down they're like, oh, if I say something, I'm going to be next. Do you know what I mean?
0: Yeah.
1: Like that's how you got to look at it.
0: Oh, that's a real thing. Players look at how, dang, if he was the star, you treat him like that, how would you do me if I
1: did? If I, and something, exactly. And then don't forget, Jerry Jones, right? And
0: Jimmy Johnson.
1: Jimmy Johnson finally made up. They had a long. Jimmy Johnson was mad too.
0: Boy, if y'all don't get it together sooner, people.
1: But do you know what I'm saying? So these things have happened where people have these kind of feuds, and you think we talked about Magic and Isaiah, right? Like
0: that's a tough one because that was personal best friends. That wasn't even just player and coach or something.
1: Right.
0: That was.
1: These are guys who used to kiss before the championship game on the cheek. You remember?
0: Hey, yo.
1: They did.
0: They did. Family trips every summer.
7: Hold up.
0: A lot of, I think, younger people really don't understand how close they were.
6: How close, okay?
0: They were crazy close, dude. They used to travel around families, and then they would travel. They were both young and would travel Michael Jackson around because he was obviously Michael Jackson. And then it just got mixed up and crazy. And they probably went. So that was what, Rob? 80. Was it the 88? Finals or 89 one, whichever one. But from like then on, it probably went on for what, 20 years?
1: It was a long time. And
0: 25
1: then,
0: maybe?
1: But they got there. And I'm just saying, Michael Jordan is like on another plateau, right? He could just be like oblivious of it and be like, whatever, I can't get involved in this.
0: I'm dealing with NASCAR right now.
1: Exactly. I'm taking NASCAR to court and beating them, right? And he beat him in court. But you get my point. And yet Michael Jordan and the commissioner, why would the commissioner be involved? He works for the owners, right? The commissioner works for the owners. So he could easily, because it was a bad scene. I still can't get the scene out of my mind. I'm serious, as somebody, because I've never seen ex-player get treated like that. Not in public. I'm dead serious.
0: Your point, even if it happened, for it to be this long to not be rectified, that

0: He wasn't the best player. I was Isaiah, but he, for that run, you could argue he might have been, I mean, Joe Dumars, talented wise.
1: Right.
0: But like heart of the team, it was Bill.
1: And that's how it is. All right, we want to hear from you, 877-99 on Fox. Where are you on the whole feud between, Oakley and Dolan? Should the commissioner and Michael Jordan get involved? It's water under the bridge. You don't care. You care. Is there a karma thing? Just your idea and your thoughts on this. Because I think it is big for a commissioner and the arguably the greatest player ever right. to feel compelled that they need to try to get this ironed out.
0: Mike don't stick his neck out all the time.
1: No, so that's what I'm saying.
0: When he does, it really means something.
1: All right, 877-99 on Fox. We want to hear from you. What do you think? It is the Odd Couple, Rob Parker, Kelvin Washington, where we deliver insight, not noise, and we value your phone calls. We value your opinion, 877-99 on Fox. And you know what you need to do. Stick and stay.
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1: He was given magical shoes from a hip-hop Motown dude.
2: Is this the Hammer cartoon?
3: Hammerman theme, yes.

0: Hey, get it right. Boy, you too legit to quit. Please, Robert, don't hurt him.
1: And took out the magic shoes. That was it. I never had a pair of those pants.
0: No, you got you ain't had no parachute pants.
1: Parachute pants or whatever. I think Elijah, did you have a pair of those?
0: That was, I had a pair.
1: No, Elijah.
0: It was either those or the skids.
1: Kelvin, I knew you had a pair. I knew you had.
0: You remember skids? Man, I had the whole look.
1: Are you talking about underwear or shoes? What are you talking about?
0: No, pants. Oh, there were some pants called skids, believe it or not.
2: They rubbed it in their face big time.
0: The logo was like a car making skid marks, like burnt, you know, the, in the street. I had a 6-inch, they used to call China Wall when I was in elementary. So imagine like flat, like you had waves, and then it came up like a ramp, like six, it was 6 inches.
3: Only six?
1: Only 6-inch wall, is that you said?
4: Hey, yo!
0: I don't even know why I put it in the show. I literally cannot stand y'all. Like, what am I supposed to do?
3: Just be a
0: Alex,
3: fun guy.
0: Alex, what more do you just want
4: be a fun
0: what
4: guy.
0: What more do you want from me?
5: I'm a fun guy.
1: We That's know you we are because you have the 6-inch wall. So you're fun.
3: Only six?
0: I mean, okay. See, y'all going to get me fired, so...
1: I'm just saying, I used to go into, never mind. Hold that.
6: Don't get fired. See? Right.
0: Rob, we both can't get fired now. It's going to be the no couple. Oh, man. I couple Rob and Kelvin. 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Foul or fair? Foul with J.R. Gamble in a moment
3: foul.
0: Right now. We're taking phone calls. Just talking about, again, Michael Jordan. Now we found out, thanks to Rachel Nichols, that Michael Jordan has tried to get Charles Oakley back good with James Dolan. Commissioner Adam Silver's tried to no avail. Still no Oak. Maybe they surprised the world game four. I doubt it's game three because President Trump will be there. But how do you feel about this? And a lot of people responded the last time we did this, Rob.
1: Yep.
0: And they were saying that, hey, you know, you guys are missing. Oakley was a this. He said that. He was bad to Patrick Ewing. So, you know, maybe you feel differently. 877-99 on Fox. Who we got?
1: All right, Tyrone in Tennessee. You're on the Odd Couple Fox Sports Radio. What's up, Tyrone?
7: What up, OGs? How's it going?
1: Doing great.
0: It's good.
7: I tell you, man, I think it's going to be paramount, and just I'm going to explain myself. It's going to be paramount for Dolan to lay down the sword and allow Charles Oakley at game three or game four, whichever one. It's going to be paramount because this is the first time the Knicks are going to be having games in the Garden in 27 years. And I got news for everybody. I'm just going to keep it real with you. San Antonio going to run you out the gym tomorrow night. And I think they're going to win both games in New York. So, Dolan, you need to go ahead and get ahead of this, let them in the building, so that way can kind of get in the way of you getting your butt with both games in the Garden, and people can go, okay, well, at least he let Oakley back in the building, feel good story. Because can you imagine San Antonio winning both games, and then you don't let Oakley in? Oh, man, you're going to continue to be number one.
0: Now, here's the thing. What's your name?
1: That was Tyrone in Tennessee.
0: Tyrone. No way. Tyrone,
1: thank
0: listen.
1: Thanks for the call. Thanks for the call.
0: All right, appreciate it. If they let Oak in game three, four, whatever it is, I guarantee, like Charles Barkley says, the Knicks winning that. Ain't no way they losing with Oak in that building.
1: James in Nashville, you're on the Odd Couple Fox Sports Radio. What's up, James?
8: Hey, guys, thanks for having me on, man.
1: Yes, sir.
8: Before I get to my opinion about this Dolan and Oakley situation, I don't know if y'all realize this or not, but the worst grudge holder was Tommy Lasorda. I mean, Bill Russell was like his second child. And after Bill Russell took over for Tommy Lasorda,
1: right,
8: they had this huge argument. And I think Tommy Lasorda went to his grave still holding a grudge against Bill Russell, the famous shortstop for the Dodgers. But I digress. I just want to say this about the whole situation. I don't care what Charles did in 2017. Like you guys have said, he's made amends. He's apologized.
1: Yes.
8: Let's just move on with it. And before I get off here, Oakley's a great guy. Y'all know what a good guy he is.
1: I covered him. I covered him as a player, you know, so I do know.
8: Yeah, and nobody's perfect. And I'm going to say this real quickly. If Dolan does not forgive the guy and move on,
1: Wow. I just, when somebody apologized, that's all you can do.
0: I mean, literally, he say, "Yo, I'm sorry." And you know that's hard for somebody like an oak to swallow his pride and do that.
1: And
0: he did that, man. Come on, dude. City would erupt.
1: Oh, big time. Michael in New York. You're on the Odd Couple Fox Sports Radio. What's up, Michael?
6: Hello, is this on?
1: Yes, it is on.
0: It's on.
6: New York forgot it's Wemby.
0: New York forgot it's Wemby.
1: All right. Thank you, Michael, for that. Appreciate it.
0: Yeah, I think he's
1: on
0: team.
1: We got one more real
0: quick.
1: He's
0: team with me.
1: Yes, one more. Phillip in Oklahoma. You're on the Odd Couple Fox Sports Radio. What's up, Phillip?
9: Rob, Kelvin, how's it going?
1: Doing great. How are you, buddy?
9: I just got off late work, 11 hours, but I had to listen to my guys.
1: We appreciate that. No
0: Hopefully
1: doubt.
0: You get tomorrow off, player.
1: Hey, Phillip, how long have you been listening to the show? Just curious.
9: 2 years now.
1: Thank you. Thank you.
0: Appreciate you, Phillip.
9: Thanks for my evening, man.
1: Awesome. So what do you think? Should they just should Dolan bury the hatchet here, man? I mean, Oakley's apologized. The commissioner's involved. Michael Jordan's trying to get involved. Come on, man. This is that. There's no reason to have this grudge.
9: He's got to be the bigger man.
1: He's the guy.
0: At some point.
1: Yeah. He's the one who ordered the security guards to throw him out, right? I don't know.
0: And you know what else, Rob,
1: thanks.
0: Too? I said it earlier. This would be good graces. You know what I mean? Like, this would be like Dolan, all the wrongs, all the little things that the crowd hate. Because remember, he walks around his own building and people say, fire Dolan or sell the team, sell the team.
1: Remember, that wasn't that long ago. I mean, I agree. Like, there's a lot of stuff. And again,
0: good graces.
1: There was a thing with Spike at one point. There's other people, not just Charles Oakley.
0: I think it's just a great chance for him to get ahead of this and actually get some good graces with them as well.
1: All right.
0: We're going to check in with Monty now. We have, of course, J.R. Gamble going to join us for Follow Fair with him in just a moment.
1: But first, Monty Bolaños.
0: Monty Bolaños. Bolaños.
10: It doesn't get old.
1: It never gets old.
0: Why did I say the whole thing country? Monty Bolaños.
10: Yeah, you said it. You said it with country. You said it fast. You were really into it. You just got excited.
0: It's all good.
1: My Bolaños has a first name.
0: Right now, Monty Bolaños.
1: It's O-S-E-A-R. That might have been one of the... that one, and what was the Sade song we sang for you?
0: Your Burger's King.
1: Not that one.
10: No,
1: it was another one.
10: It was a different one.
1: It was a different one.
11: Smooth Operator.
10: It was Smooth Operator. Yes. No, I love when you serenade me.
1: Yes.
10: I love it.
1: Yes.
10: Yeah, me and Wemby.
0: Well, Scoop took that job today.
10: Don't be hating. All right, listen, as he said.
0: Yeah, girl, hey, if you wasn't off the market, I've been done Chuck Woolery this thing. Love Connection.
11: Monty, are we talking about this one?
1: Here we go.
0: They want to see Mo Monty.
1: Here we go.
0: Mo Monty.
1: Bring it down, bro. Here we go.
0: Da, da, da, da.
1: Because.

0: it's so good. I think it's better than the Wemby song, if I'm going to be completely honest with you.
1: Not that we have a whole album at this point, Rob. How we got a whole album?
2: We're gonna put together the best of album.
0: We really should.
3: We got plenty.
0: We could put some tracks together.
2: Don't forget the Bill Belichick song. Remember that one?
0: Who can forget Caleb's song?
2: Caleb song,
1: like Burger's King,
2: Sam Darnold song.
3: We don't have that one. We're still waiting on that one. RJ Gamble waiting here. So I'll be quick.
0: Golden Knights have scored again. They lead the Hurricanes in Game 2 of the Stanley Cup Final 2-0 halfway through the second period. Las Vegas also leads the series 1-0. When it comes to Major League Baseball, the Braves are losing at home to the Blue Jays, 3-1, top of the 8th inning. Rain delay between the Royals and the Twins, but the Royals are up now 6-5. It's been going back and forth. The A's have extended their lead over the Cubs 4-1, bottom of the 6th inning there, and the Pirates are up on the Astros 1-0, bottom of the 5th inning. Lastly here that I'll tell you, Rob, did you hear what's going on with Aaron Judge? Aaron Judge has been sidelined because they thought he had a bruised rib, but they're worried that that's not it. He has gone through 3 different types of imaging in the last 24 hours. They can't figure out what's wrong. They saw a specialist, Dr. Gregory Pearl, who specializes in thoracic outlet syndrome management, which is something common in pitchers. It affects your like shoulder to your neck and then your nerves, and it can cause a bunch of pain. If he has this, it's going to be like he's out for a really big chunk of time.
2: I know everybody holding their breath in Yankee land because they have the pitching people think to get to the World Series this year.
0: Right.
2: And now they're big
0: back. And they need him. They could use him right now.
2: Definitely.
0: Yeah. All right. Back to you guys.
1: Yeah.
2: Thank you, Monty.
1: All right. Have a great night, too, Monty.
0: It's the odd couple,
1: Rob and Kelvin, on a, of course, TV thing. So on Thursday, been a great show so far. Appreciate you all sticking with us throughout. And, of course, it is now time for Fair or Foul with J.R. Gamble.
4: And what that ball is.
5: It was a big week in the big leagues.
6: Who's up?
7: I don't believe it. My, oh, my.
5: Is it foul or is it fair? And now, from MLBBro.com, here's J.R. Gamble.
3: What's up, J.R.? We're playing Foul or Fair today. Sorry about getting the questions to you, filling in for Rob G today. But I did play baseball, so I might know more baseball than Rob G. I don't know. Did Rob G play baseball?
2: No.
3: No?
1: No.
3: He knows baseball, though. He knows baseball.
2: Oh, I'm sorry. Go ahead.
3: But how you doing today, J.R.?
8: I'm doing pretty good. How are you, fellas? I was coming from a baseball game, as a matter of fact.
2: That's right. How my godson do? Did he get any hits?
8: He did all right today. He had a walk. He didn't get any hits today. He was 0-for-2 with a walk.
2: Okay.
8: He thinks that's all right, but nah.
2: He's better than that. My godson is a really good baseball player. But go ahead. Let's do it.
3: There we go. All right, so the first question. Kyle Tucker got paid the massive contract this offseason, hitting just .243 with .739 OPS. 4 Dodger outfield prospects, James Tibbs, Mike Serrata, Jose DePaula, and Zaire Hope, have been crushing in the minors. Now, not all of them are ready for the pros yet, but foul or fair, this is going to be an all-time bad contract for the Dodgers.
8: That
5: is a foul ball.
8: Now, I don't believe that. The Dodgers have money to throw around. They always have. Kyle Tucker's a professional. He'll get out of his little swoon. There's no need to panic and bring up guys from the minors or anything of that nature. And as far as bad contracts go, I don't see it. 243 is not that far in the first half of the season. Low power numbers, that's not the end of the world. Kyle Tucker will play to the back of his baseball card by the end of the season. Plus, look what team he's playing for. My goodness. You know, they get stronger as the year goes on. And you know, the Dodgers just play for the playoffs and the World Series. So as long as Kyle Tucker's in the groove come August, September, they'll be fine.
2: I'm going to say foul.
5: That is a foul ball.
2: It's just we just started June. If this was mid-August and he had 7 home runs, then I would be a worry. But this is June, so I'm not there yet, Kelvin. I just can't go there.
8: You can't pass.
1: I ain't going to belabor it either. It's foul, and I'll tell you
5: a couple. That is a foul ball.
1: Hold on, of course, a couple of them. One is the Dodgers have the luxury, JR. They don't even need him right now. Hey, bro, just get hot. Come, you know, once we start getting around late July, August, so you can get in a rhythm. Then come on. Matter of fact, he can mess around and do nothing until the postseason, and it would have been worth it. They're competing for championships, and if they got to go out, spend a little money to get a guy who can help, and if it ultimately, let's say it just didn't work, they're going to always say, we took a chance, we took a risk. That's what happens when you're only competing for championships. So I agree with you guys, Fowler.
3: All right. All righty. Fowler Fair with J.R. Gamble here. Mookie Betts is hitting just 189 with an OPS of 632. Last season, Betts had an underwhelming year on the plate as well. 258 with an OPS of 732. Now, obviously, he's still an elite defender, but he hasn't had an OPS over 800 since the 2024 season. Is it foul or fair to say Betts is washed offensively?
8: Whoa. Foul.
9: That is a foul ball.
8: Dude, who came up with that? That's a little harsh. Washed?
3: I came up with that. You can blame me. Rob G would never ask that.
8: No, he's not washed, but you can't deny that we are seeing a slight decline in his all-around greatness offensively, which is understandable. How old is Mookie now? Approaching 35 years old, right? So he's played a while. He had this sickness last year that threw off his season at the beginning of last season. I don't know if he's ever truly recovered from that and what it's done to his body. We haven't
2: All right,
1: I think we got up. Yeah, well, yeah, go ahead, Rob.
2: I'm going to say foul as well.
9: That is a foul ball.
2: And Kelvin, only from this standpoint, if he was healthy these last 2 years and putting these numbers up,
1: yep,
2: I would be concerned. The first year, last year, he lost 20 pounds to start the season. He's not even a big guy. And he hasn't been healthy. I'd want to see him healthy for an extended period of time. And if he's still not hitting and not putting up the numbers, then I'll have a different conversation.
1: I actually, this is where we finally disagree. I think it's fair.
9: It's a fair ball.
1: I think it's fair to say that the best version of him may be gone. And I think that's okay, because if he's playing great shortstop, if he ever has to go back out in the field, if he's being great in the locker room, and if he's giving you, 80% of what the normal Mookie, 75% of what the normal Mookie back when he was, MVP candidate Mookie, then you'd be okay with that, considering, age and just what all he's done over the last 5-6 years. So I think it's fair to say he might not ever be as great as he was, but if he's still just really, really good, one of the better baseball players, you'll take it.
3: All righty. So at least we have a disagreement on one. foul or fair with J.R. Gamble here. So now we'll go to Paul Skeens. Didn't last 5 innings again his last outing yesterday. He gave up 7 hits. In fact, he hasn't had a quality start since May 12th, and his ERA on the season's up to 3.09. I mean, for most pitchers, that's great. For him, you would say, well, I don't know. Is it foul or fair to say that we should be worried about Skeens as an ace moving forward the rest of this specific season?
2: JR, are you there?
9: Okay. That is a foul ball.
8: Yeah, I mean, Paul Skeens, he's letting you know, I don't want to be in Pittsburgh. Like, we know this. It's a level of greatness that he displays that I don't think he can consistently display on that team. I don't feel that he's inspired lately, and I feel like he's just going out there and throwing. And he needs something to inspire him, to get him going, to make him actually want to shut people down. I can't wait until the Pirates just do this man a favor and trade him to the Yankees.
2: I'm going to say foul.
9: That is a foul ball.
2: But not because, JR, I don't buy your... He's not trying to get lose or what. They got.
8: Actually,
2: the Pirates are actually over 500. Here we are in June. The season is not over. They actually have a winning record and have been playing decent baseball. So this isn't the year for him to be doing what you're saying he's doing. And you know what?
8: Ain't winning nothing.
2: No, I'm just saying. But they got a decent team, and I think that he'll bounce back. His resume and the back of his card, Kelvin, is strong to me. And you can't strike everybody out. You can't win every game.
1: Yeah, this is foul to me.
9: That is a foul ball.
1: If you look at, some of the great pitchers over the last 10, 15 years, they have some moments. Obviously, living here, working with the Dodgers. Like, Kershaw had some little blips here and there where you're like, all right, he's in a struggle, but, struggling a little bit. Yoshinobu Yamamoto had a couple of moments and some hiccups early, and then obviously right the ship. So it happens with star pitchers. We still got a lot of baseball. He'll right the ship. He'll get it going. He'll remind you I'm either number one or number two next to Scooble, however you want to place him, and he'll be fine.
2: All right.
8: To your point, a 3 ERA, is the team he plays for god awful, and they don't score runs, so that's why he has to panic. I don't really think he's a 3.09 ERA on a team that could hit and actually score runs. We wouldn't be having this conversation. You shouldn't have to be Bob Feller every time.
2: There's no doubt about that.
1: Or Ohtani, JR. You could just say Ohtani. Okay. He's at like .82.
2: Yeah, but he don't have enough innings to qualify.
8: He didn't pitch against anybody, right, Rob?
2: That's right.
8: He didn't pitch against anybody.
2: He hadn't pitched against anybody. Ohtani's pitched against so many cupcakes. You know what? What's got that? A toothache from watching him. That's how bad it is.
1: That's what y'all going to eat. All right. We'll call him Shohei New York Knicks, because they ain't played nobody. They ain't, and they going to win a whole championship.
2: JR, thank you, my man. Appreciate it.
1: Appreciate you, bro. No doubt. JR Gamble there, as we always do with him. Follow Fair. Give him a follow at Fanalyst. That's FANALYST1. You can give him a follow there. All right, Rob. Last call already.
2: That's right. Get in.
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0: Man, oh man, there's no better way to end a TV theme song Thursday here on The Odd Couple.
1: Alex, that got to be on the album when we drop the album.
0: Yeah, we're going to drop it for Christmas. We got to put it all together, right?
2: For this Christmas holiday, The Odd Couple presents to you songs that are timeless like Burger King.
0: But we need that one. You got it? You ready?
3: Which one? Of course I brought it up, Rob.
0: Here we go.
4: Come on, Monty. Your burger is key. You're the ruler for everyone. Your burger is key.
0: I wrote that.

0: The meat is real.
1: Hey, yo.
2: Wait a minute. We got the Belichick song, too, Kelvin. I know we're going to get
3: another
2: the last
3: timeless
2: song.
3: Songs oh, yeah, on we this do hit have list. Even one, include too. Great coaches like Rob's favorite, Bill Belichick.
4: Yeah, we...
2: Was this the Belichick one? Yeah.
0: We don't need no stinking cheaters.

0: All right, here we go. We got the other one, too. You remember?
1: Hey!
0: Belichick
1: feel at home, UNC, Mr. Belichick.
2: Yes. Yeah.

0: check. Fooling around with that young stuff like you do. Boo-hoo-hoo. Woo-hoo-hoo. All right, let's do this call.
1: Oh, my God.
2: This is the last call.

0: whenever you say fooling around with that young stuff like you do, what a line that is, right?
1: I just got to hold on to it so I can use it on you one day.
0: Hey,
2: yo.
0: Hey, Jersey Mike in North Carolina. You
2: are the last caller here on The Odd Couple, Fox Sports Radio.
0: What's happening, Jersey Mike?
3: All right, so good to finally talk to my only two black friends.
0: Oh, there you go.
3: I'm from Jersey.
0: Wait a minute, is this Jersey Mike or Trump? Who's calling? I'm just trying to figure it out.
2: You are fake news.
3: About that because we're going to talk about Wembanyama, how we got to believe it's somebody coming from another country and making his childhood dream come true like all of us are trying to do. And I believe in this Wemby kid. I'm inspired by him. I like baby faces, not heels. I'm a hardworking guy. At the end of the day, you want to see someone who works hard enough. And I know they're going to win it all. And I'll tell you why, because he wants it more. And it's all about
0: there you go. Thank you, Jersey Mike. We appreciate that. He's a Wemby guy. Mike.
1: Tell him he's only got one friend, black friend left. I'm out on him. Go Knicks.
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4: 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Now Howden charging right to the goal. He shoots and he scores! What a maneuver! Brett Howden with his second of the game, and it's 2-0.
3: You heard it all on the Golden Knights Radio Network. It's game two of the Stanley Cup Final, and Las Vegas leads Carolina 2-0 after two periods. Las Vegas also leads the series 1-0. In Major League Baseball, the Blue Jays have had 16 hits, and they're beating the Braves right now in Atlanta 7-2, top of the ninth inning. The A's have extended their lead over the Cubs. It's 6-3, bottom of the seventh in Chicago. All Pirates against the Astros. Astros in Houston, 5-0, bottom of the sixth inning there. There's also a rain delay going on in Minnesota between the Royals and the Twins. Royals are up 6-5 right now, bottom of the sixth inning. The Las Vegas Grand Prix has signed a 10-year extension to continue hosting its Formula One race until 2037. I'm Monty Bolaños.
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0: 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Well, I'll tell you, Monty, that this week, like, it's relentless now. Like, one of my teams playing for a championship every day. Like, I'm on day three. It's just this end of the second period of the Hurricanes, one game with the Knicks, and I'm wiped. I'm absolutely wiped. I'm like, I got another few days. Well, depending on how this goes for the Hurricanes, I got another week of this that I got to find a way to get through.
1: Mira. Nobody feels bad for you.
0: Oh,
1: just so you know. I just want you to know nobody feels bad for you.
0: I'm just saying it's a really difficult thing for me because this doesn't happen to me. This happens to other fans of other teams. This doesn't happen to me where I not only I get one, I get two teams playing. Like, it's – okay, you want to know how insane I am, okay? This is how insane I am. I go to Starbucks today. And it's like 12:30. I go get my coffee.
1: Is this what you posted?
0: And I'm okay. Wearing my Knicks hoodie, mm-hmm, you know, like, mm-hmm, that. And I feel like I'm wearing a bulletproof vest, man. Where it's like, yeah, get out of my way. Like, I had a guy at the supermarket today just go, "Hey, Knicks, man!" And he gets down. He was putting stuff up on his shelf. He gets down to fist bump me. I'm like, "Yeah, man, yeah, y'all." It's so weird. I'm like a sheriff walking around with my Knicks hoodie. I'm like, "Yeah, all right, what do you guys got going on here? Okay, let's move on. Knicks are here. Knicks, everybody, get out of my way. Knicks are here." So I go and I'm just thinking Knicks, I go up and I make my order, and I'm the only one, right? I'm the only one. They played. I'm the only one waiting because it's one of those Starbucks that's in the supermarket.
1: Right.
0: So I'm the only one waiting, and the barista finishes. She comes up. She goes, "Okay, I got a hot mocha for Jalen." And I'm like, you know, funny. I go, I laugh, and I go, "Did you say that because of my sweatshirt?" And she goes, "No, sir, that's the name you gave me for the order was Jalen." And I'm like, "I did? Oh my God, I'm insane." I'm just thinking about the name. And I must have been reading something about, I'm sure I was. And I'm just like, yeah. What's the name for your order? Jalen? Yeah. Like, maybe it was about the, you know, oh, did he travel on that big jumper at the end and all this other.
1: Questionable.
0: I was like, for Jalen. Jalen, yeah. And I said, "Yeah, no, it's mine. Trust me, it's mine. It's mine. I have problems. I have issues, but that's mine. That's my drink. I'll take it."
1: At least you didn't say cat. Like, you know, as a reflex, because then she would have been like, as in kitty?
0: Yeah.
1: You know? Like, you know what I'm saying? Like, it's a good thing you didn't say cat. She just, like, took Jalen and, like, continued on with her day. But, listen, it's crazy, because I know what you're saying. You're like, "I've never been in this situation," and now you have two teams. So it's like, you have to, in a way, it's hard for you, because I'm sure that most of you is with the Knicks, right?
0: Oh yeah, if I had to choose, because I've seen the Hurricanes win,
1: right?
0: So okay, I mean, come on, right. I haven't seen the Knicks win,
1: right?
0: I mean,
1: I was two years old
0: when they won, so I'm like, okay, I am overwhelmed with the Knicks, and I got scared times. I think of going, oh my God, like just an idle moment driving the car. I'm going, "We're gonna win the title. Oh my, the Knicks are, we really are gonna win. And all of a sudden I got scared. Like, oh, like, what? I don't know what it is, like a wave of being afraid. What, you know, just drew over. Like, my team is, we're gonna win the chat. What, like, how do I act? What do I do? How's this gonna go? Like, all these questions. Like, I got scared for a couple of seconds there.
1: Because I feel like Knicks fans, you guys, you said it yesterday perfectly. Like, it doesn't matter if the Knicks were having a good season or not. Knicks fans are always there. And you could be having a bad season, but you're always thinking, "Knicks are gonna win. Knicks are going to win the finals." Like, you guys have always been so faithful. And so what you have been repeating over the last couple of years, even though you weren't maybe that close to winning, but you've been thinking it, you've been hoping it, you've been saying it because you guys are so faithful to your team. And now everything you've been saying for the last, what, like, let's say 5 years, it's actually happening. So it's like, how do you process it while at the same time not trying to dismiss your Hurricanes? Because they're also going through it. You're in a tough spot. But as I said, nobody feels bad for you. Jason,
0: no.
1: Live your best life.
0: Hey, this is my best. Are you kidding? I can't ask for any more of this sports year right now. Are you kidding? I mean, I realize I'm never going to see the Jets win the Super Bowl. I'm never going to see the Mets win the World Series, but I can see the Knicks win the finals, man.
1: Yeah.
0: I'm like, really? And just, you know, just today, just to see the narrative of game one going into game two of the finals, right? And, you know, we talked about a little bit at the end of the show last night. I said, just watch. Everybody's going to find, you're going to see there to find a way for people to still come out with the Knicks winning game one and still not quite believing that the Knicks can beat the Spurs. That the Spurs are still the favorites. The Spurs are still a team that can win. And I want to just say, okay, you know what? That's fine. Yeah, it doesn't matter. It doesn't change the result on the court. But I'm like, at some point, I want to think the media and by and large and fans are going to understand how dominant a run this has been by the Knicks. Like the headline, Knicks escape game one against the Spurs. The Knicks won by 10.
1: Right. No, they stole
0: it. Every game by 10 for the last month. We have more wins since April 23rd than the Angels. Okay? that's how many more wins the Knicks have than the Angels.
1: That doesn't say a lot,
0: sorry,
1: but okay.
0: Boy, the Angels, they just got sideswiped right there. But like, it's, sorry, Brandon.
1: Brandon's like, what?
2: What the heck was that about? Yeah. Poor Angels.
1: Brandon's just enjoying his pizza, and then you just throw that at him?
0: I mean, it's not like I said something that wasn't true, Brando. I just, you know, did I need to say? I needed to say it at some point, but it's not against the. It's just it's more about how dominant the Knicks are than how bad the Angels have been. It's more about that.
1: Absolutely.
0: But it's like still people don't understand. Like, you know, reading recaps of the game and opinions of insiders and analysts who are saying, well, you know, it's beginning of a long series. Now there's no doubt this is going to go at least six games, and I'm like. You guys all live on Mars, man. The Knicks are one game away from winning the title, from going home down 2-0, right? When I see Wemby say stuff like he said last night that, yeah, it was just a bad game for me. Nothing more, you know, no more than that. We just, you know, we not a big deal. There's a lot of time. We got a lot of time to correct what's wrong. You have a day to correct what is wrong. Because you know who else didn't have a good game yesterday? Brunson and the Knicks. Mm-hmm. They didn't, it's not like the Knicks played their A game and was able to come from behind and beat you guys. Brunson had the fourth quarter that you couldn't have, and all the concerns about Wemby, is he still have the energy enough, is he going to get tired, because we told you this is the Knicks strategy is going to be to wear him out and get him to be really active, because he's played a lot of minutes, and the minutes jumped from the end of the regular season to the playoffs. There's no doubt the Spurs are on empty. One of the reasons why I wanted the Spurs matchup rather than Oklahoma City for the Knicks, but I'm like, at some point people are going to understand that this is an incredibly dominant run by the Knicks. They're not escaping. They're not winning by one. They're not heaving them in from half court at the buzzer and all that. I mean, every game is double digits, and yes, they get down big, but they came back. The Knicks didn't escape. The Knicks came back. They were down 14 in the second half, and they won by 10. Mm-hmm. They didn't come back and win and have a big defensive stand in the last possession. They came back, and fans were leaving in the final few seconds of the game. Like, at some point, I got to think everybody's going to understand that this has been a dominant Knicks run and not, hey, here's a team that ragtag New York team that came out of nowhere that's some sort of, well, they're lucky to be here. Like, understand, if any other team is having the run that the Knicks have, I mean, people can't talk about them enough and give them flowers. This is the Celtics or the Thunder or the Nuggets or the Pistons. Oh, look how good they are blowing these teams out. No, this is what you have to do. Are they one of the best individual seasons of all time in the NBA? Instead, it's, you know, the Knicks are up one zip in the finals, but like, okay, it's time to understand what you've seen is reality and not any narrative you think is going on about the team.
1: You are not wrong that I feel that people are not seeing what the Knicks are in real time. I totally agree with you. But I think it has to do because the Knicks to me are America's team, and Victor Wembanyama is America's sweetheart. So
0: I like that.
1: Yeah. So like, I feel like people are just thinking it's not that they don't like the Knicks. It's that, no, but it's Wemby. He's so good. And what we've seen Wemby do this entire season has been so impressive with the Knicks. You guys went through so many injuries like throughout the season. I feel like I don't know if I ever saw this team because of the injuries that you had throughout the season, random ones here and there. So I feel like a lot of people are not appreciating the Knicks in real time. They will be. Once this is all done, we're going to look back and be like, they did what? And we weren't talking about that at that moment. We were talking about the America's sweetheart, Victor Wembanyama. Let me tell you, Jason, my mom's been in Costa Rica with my dad, and I spoke to her today. I hadn't spoken, like, a real conversation. She was rooting for the Spurs. She was telling me she loves the Spurs. She's loved them since, you know, Greg Popovich and, like, Tim Duncan and Tony Parker and all of that. And I told her everything about the Knicks, and by the end of the conversation, she's like, I changed my mind. I'm going for the Knicks. So it's just,
0: look at you changing minds.
1: You
0: should be a politician.
1: I really should be. But I told her everything that they've done and how it started really from last year. Like, this isn't new. This Knicks team coming back from behind and going and fighting till the end. We saw this team do that last year and they just fell a little bit short. And as much as I criticize the Knicks for firing Thibodeau after all of that happened, I see that they made the right choice, because look at where they are now. Like, it just, they needed something to get them over that small hump, because it was just last year. But we've seen this team since last year. It's just people did not think that they were actually going to come back and put it together like this year against whether it be the Spurs, whether it be the Thunder at the time, whether maybe it was even meeting Boston in the finals. You know what I mean? Like, I just don't think we really saw the Knicks doing this again. But I have been seeing it. I'm with you. I'm seeing it in real time. I am loving it. And watching yesterday's game, it is the Knicks team we've been seeing since last year. That's what it is.
0: And if you were looking at the fight, right, to talk about the fight, you say the Knicks are America's team and Wemby's America's sweetheart.
1: Right.
0: Like, if it was like the real title of the finals should be a song title. It should be, the title of the finals should be the New York Knicks featuring Wemby. Like, that should be the name of it. You know, like someone does a song and then another person comes on as a guest singer on there. Like, oh, you know, it's Eminem featuring Rihanna. You know, whatever. The New York Knicks featuring Wemby. Like, that should be the name of the NBA finals.
1: I love that.
0: 100%. And, you know, look, and you know, when you said, oh, we're going to go back and we're going to talk about how, we should have been saying this. The number one thing that I'm going to say is I'm going to go back and say, yeah, remember when you all thought Jalen Brunson couldn't win? Remember when that was a whole big thing? Like, no matter what was going on, Brunson was too small, couldn't win a championship, couldn't do all these things, couldn't do anything. Remember that? Hey, Becky Hammon, why don't you, hey, come on the show. Hey, 877-99 on Fox. Draymond Green, 877-99 on Fox. Let's get on and talk about how the Knicks aren't good enough and Brunson's not tall enough. Let's do that. Let's have that conversation.
1: Becky Hammon already did say, if he proves me wrong, I'm wrong. Like, she's already said that. I think she knows it's on the verge of happening. You know, like, it. And I think when she said it, it was just because were we all a little bit traumatized maybe with Trae Young? In the sense that Trae Young carried Atlanta for so long, but when it came to push and shove in the playoffs to get to the next level, it wasn't enough. So I don't know if that's what was related to it, but in reality, like, Jalen Brunson is Batman. He is Batman. When he plays the city of New York, crime goes down because everybody is watching Jalen Brunson.
0: Oh, I like that.
1: You like that one? Yeah, I got you. No, that's what he is. Yeah. It is, and to see him do what he did yesterday, Jason, when

0: after Game 1 of the NBA Finals. And an NFL story from today that absolutely makes me believe we are in loony times in the league. That's next. Jason Smith, Monty Bolaños, Fox Sports Radio.
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0: to go in the third period, and the Golden Knights are this close to stealing home ice away entirely from the Hurricanes. 2-0. Again, under 14 minutes left to go in this game. We'll keep you updated on this, Monty. We'll have more on this and what's trending coming up in a few minutes. But it's good that we're all here tonight, because there's one thing I want to say before we get into that big story out of the NFL. Now, last night, we all worked. The Knicks won. We ordered pizza. We ordered coffee after. Everybody's got to wear the same clothes tomorrow they wore yesterday. Okay? We're not going to mess around with this. Whatever you guys wore yesterday, you guys are all going to wear
1: Jason,
0: tomorrow.
1: Yeah. Are you bringing pizza and toasted verse then?
0: If the Knicks win, we do pizza and toasted verse. Those three things have to happen.
1: No, there was pizza here before the Knicks played.
0: It was pizza here during the game.
1: And got before. Yeah, I know what you mean.
0: Okay. All right, but toasted verse, and when we got coffee for everybody was
1: okay.
0: After. But every same clothes you got, so either hopefully you didn't sweat in them, or you can wash them before tomorrow. Same clothes tomorrow that you wore on Wednesday.
2: It's gonna be a problem for me, Jason.
0: How's it gonna be a problem?
3: I have to work at my other job, and
0: yeah, okay.
3: I can't wear what you described as. Did you just come from yoga?
0: Well, listen.
3: That's what he said to me
1: stop.
3: When he came in. Did you just come from yoga? And then I had a response. Don't worry.
0: Oh, yeah? Yeah, tell people what you said. You can't say on the radio.
3: You can't say it on there.
0: Yeah. I said, why?
1: You can. I'll just dump it.
0: Monty comes in. Monty's wearing a baseball hat and workout clothes. And I said, oh, did you just come from yoga? And she looks at me and goes, oh, did you just come from Blank Town? I was like, wow.
1: That's awesome.
0: Okay. All
3: why
0: right.
3: Why did he come at me like that? Why are you coming at me? Why? What listen, did I do wrong? I'm sitting here.
1: We have another issue, though. I wasn't in. Ian was in, and Ian is not going to be here tomorrow, and I will.
0: Okay. Did you wear clothes yesterday, or did you go naked all day, Brandon?
1: Like, I mean, I was off, so I don't know.
3: Okay.
1: I have to think
3: off,
1: about it.
3: So.
1: You're off tomorrow,
3: okay.
1: Then.
0: Whatever you want.
1: You would have. Hey, maybe we could tell Scott. We'll get a paid day off.
0: Yeah. Well, listen. Whatever
1: Alex
0: you wore yesterday.
1: Podcast. I'll do everything.
0: Tie shirt, whatever you wore yesterday, Monsi, you know, you just rock that Lululemon again, you know, because then it was nicer. And I said, oh, I'm sorry, I should have said, did you come from a Lululemon photo shoot?
3: And then I would have accepted that more nicely than I did the other one.
0: Yeah, I mean, I could take you to human resources for saying, did you just come from Blank Town?
3: There's no proof.
0: Kid, there's microphones in your update studio.
3: No.
0: If you know that.
3: Yeah,
0: no. 100%.
3: No, they didn't record that, though.
1: Yeah, we turned that off.
0: Yeah. Just like in the TV show when they go, well, how do we get around the fact that there's cameras? We'll just say they're not working. Hey, you got cameras up? No. Haven't worked in a month. The cameras weren't working. Yeah, great. Okay. What a lazy way. So same clothes everybody tomorrow night, right? When it can't mess around with it. The Knicks can basically win the NBA Finals tomorrow night. So we're not messing around with that.
3: I'll wear the same hat I was wearing.
0: That's not enough. That's not the same clothes.
3: I can probably do the same top.
0: Okay, so if you wear the same hat and the same top, why can't you wear the same pants?
3: Because I was wearing tights, and I can't wear that to the Dodgers.
0: You sure you can?
3: No, I can't.
0: Why can't you?
3: Because I have to look a little bit more professional.
0: Wait, but you can wear a baseball hat and a tank top to the Dodgers.
3: No, I would wear a tank top.
0: But you just can't wear...
3: The tank top, I would have to put a jacket, like a Dodger or something over it, like something branded over it. I'm trying to help you out. I'm trying to get you to meet me halfway here. But I've got to put on a better pair of pants. I can't go in tights.
0: Yeah.
3: It's game day. Right. It's not, if it wasn't a game day, it'd be different, but it's game day.
0: All right, I'll give you this. As long as you are in the same clothes you wore yesterday by the time the game starts.
3: Ooh, that's not happening either.
0: What do you mean that's not happening? You've got all day to work at the Dodgers.
3: I mean, how do you don't know my life? I will not be done at the Dodgers until like 6.
0: No, you're done. Tomorrow you say, I'm sorry, I need to be done earlier because the Knicks are playing and I have to put on the same clothes as I did a day ago.
1: Monsi, I got you.
3: They're going to understand when
1: how about because Brandon's here tomorrow? We'll have him wear your clothes tomorrow.
3: Perfect. That's great. I was wearing tights.
1: That's going to work.
0: Yeah. As long as we have somebody wearing my okay, that'll
1: there we
0: work.
1: Go.
0: Someone wearing Monsi's clothes, that'll work. Yeah. Okay. Perfect.
3: Great.
0: Perfect.
1: The guy who took the picture with Wemby, that'd be like Monsi taking a picture with me. So I don't know if I'm gonna fit in those clothes.
0: Yeah. Just to let you know, Monsi goes about 5'1" and Brandon goes about 6'6".
3: I got a whole inch there.
0: Yeah.
1: It matters.
0: Wow.
3: Thank you.
0: And there we go.
3: It matters. It does matter.
1: Thank you.
0: Ty shirt's gonna save that and play that back. Oh yeah, 100%. Right there. All right. So All right, I'm glad we figured that out for tomorrow now. All right, Brandon, tomorrow, I promise not to take any pictures of you and put it on social media. It's not about that. It's just about making sure the Knicks win.
3: He's ready. He's ready.
0: Good. We're good. Monty, that's a great idea. Tysha, that was a great idea.
1: Yeah. Thank you so much.
0: That really was a great idea.
1: I'm a thinker. I'm like the Willy Wonka of this place, I've realized.
0: Is Willy Wonka a thinker?
3: I don't think he's a thinker.
1: Okay. He made everything edible. He had a chocolate fountain. What are you talking about?
3: Okay. Perdón.
1: No, I'm talking more to Jason, not you, Monty.
0: Yeah, but now, I mean, chocolate fountains are pretty popular now. I mean,
1: are they?
0: You know, chocolate fountains. Well, I mean, maybe not since COVID, but before that, chocolate fountains were great.
1: But what about, like, edible plants? He has those around there.
3: He has edible plants?
1: He did.
0: Edible plants?
1: Yeah, edible but everything. He had Oompa Loompas.
3: That's definitely not what we're saying.
1: Yeah.
0: This is what they say in the business says, I think you've lost the plot. But speaking of losing the plot, okay, this is where, after today, I understand the NFL lives in crazy town. The big NFL headline today, Christian Watson of the Packers gets a 4-year, $110 million extension from Green Bay, right? Christian Watson, 4 years, $110 million extension, all right? This is a guy who has been a Jag ever since he came into the NFL. He is just a guy. He's never caught more than 41 passes in a year, right? He's never had more than 620 yards receiving in a year. He's just a guy. And he got $25 million a year. Now, number one, I can give you a rule, which is that they should subscribe by with stuff like this. And that is, if you're a skills position player and no one starts you in fantasy in any league, then you can't make $25 million a year. Because any league I've been in the last 4 years, no one has started, not even on bye weeks. When it's bye-mageddon are people starting Christian Watson? I don't even know how rostered he is in dynasty leagues. And the Packers gave him $25 million a year, $110 million. You can give, this is where you get a guy that could catch 35, 40 passes in a year for 600 yards for $3 million. You can get that pretty easy, man. I mean, you needed to give him 4 years and $110 million. Like that's just makes absolutely no sense. And if teams would go by that philosophy, if you're not a starter in fantasy or even on a bench, then you can't make $25 million a year. This is NFL's in crazy town.
3: Yeah, no, that seems logical to me. I am totally with you. Devontae Smith makes $25 million. And I'm happy to take Devontae Smith. I may not start him on my fantasy, but I'm happy to have him on my team. Nico Collins makes $24.25 million. Michael Pittman Jr., $23 million. I think Michael Pittman didn't he just get a new one maybe? That's what I'm thinking of. Alex Pierce got that new contract. So Michael Pittman's still probably making about $23 million. It is interesting, but I'm wondering if the Packers just rather kind of get it over and done with and have a face that is familiar with the system and it can be consistent in what he does. Like they can still go make a move for a wide receiver one if they can, but I feel like this seems more like a safety blanket. Like let's keep him on. He's good. He's solid. He knows our system. Rather have him than not have him. But I agree. It seems like a little bit of a high contract.
0: Well, that's the thing is like, yeah, he's someone that's part of the, look, Green Bay's been going for the depth way at wide receiver for the past few years. Like they keep drafting guys, bringing them in, then they keep basically showing up and maybe being good enough to start. Like a tons of wide receiver threes on that team, right? Jaden Reed's a little bit better. He got paid, but who knows if Matthew Golden's any good and you had Watts in the last, and you had Dontavian Wicks the last couple of years too. You just had a bunch of guys. Like I don't know what he has shown that's going to tell you that, yeah, this guy's going to be great. Now he did have his best year in theory last year, but he was hurt. He missed a bunch of games. He did catch 35 passes in 10 games, which you're thinking, okay, maybe he's catching 55 passes then, for a whole season, 55 passes for maybe 800-ish yards or something like that. But like, you can't give a guy like that $25 million a year. Like this, wide receivers around the league, and this is the other big point, are going to look at this contract and go, this is the contract that killed it for all of us. This is the contract where teams said, I am not shelling out $25 million, because now he has raised the floor for average wide receivers, right, to make $25 million a year. And wide receivers position that the way running back was a few years ago, where teams thought, we don't need a superstar. We're evolving away from the bell cow running back. We, you know, we need a couple of serviceable guys, and running backs didn't get paid. And then they started getting paid again, finally, after Saquon Barkley had that big year 2 years ago. But this is where wide receivers are going, where teams are going to say, yeah, we don't need to spend all this kind of money on wide. We can just keep drafting for the position. There's tons of young talent out there. We don't need to pay Christian Watson $25 million a year, $110 million. You don't need to do that. Because while agents right now around the league go, oh my goodness, look what he did. Trust me. Teams are going to now back away and go, yeah, I'm not giving that guy that kind of money. Because now a guy that's even a little bit better is going to want $33 million a year. And you can't do that. I mean, you just can't. And I really look at this deal and I go, I thought people were kidding. I thought this was like an Onion headline when I first saw it. Really, Christian, why? I mean, really. I mean, he gets $110 million. Like Drake London, for his contract was somewhat questionable, but at least he's the number one receiver there. And I've seen him flash and potentially show that he can be a dominant number one. But Christian Watson, I mean, the guy's a jag. He is an absolute jag.
3: As you said, he had his best year last year and was injured. Maybe Green Bay sees the ceiling that we do not see. They did have a heavy rotation last year with their wide receiver room, but they no longer have Romeo Doubs. They no longer have Dontavian Wicks. So right now it leaves what? Christian Watson, Jaden Reed, and Matthew Golden.
0: Yeah, Golden, who was just okay last year. You know, they drafted him in the first round.
3: Correct. Yeah. So maybe it's something we don't know, something we don't see, but they see it behind closed doors, and they're looking at this as an investment. Like maybe they're going to be making fun of us for thinking this way, Jason, come next year, that he has a breakout season and this is the low contract that they got him to sign.
0: Like he's been in the league four years. It's not like
3: 4 years. Know, thought it was five.
0: He's going to his fifth year now. Yeah. You know what this is? This is that time when you get together with your friends and you find out one of your friends is dating somebody they really shouldn't be dating for whatever reason, and you go, I don't know what she sees in him, what he sees in her. I don't understand. Can you tell me? Can we talk about this? Like, you know, there's nothing I can say. In fact, she told me the other day that he wouldn't return her text, you know, when he was out with a friend, whatever. I don't understand. Like, that's what I feel like these conversations are about Christian Watson. Like, how can you do this? I mean, really? And when wide receivers stop getting paid, they're going to go, that's the guy that ruined the good times for everybody. Because a guy that's just okay gets paid like that, now teams are going to get scared from paying all of us who are at least, you know, better than he is. I mean, I thought this was an Onion headline when I saw it.
3: It has to be that the Packers see something we don't, but you are really right, because if this does not go the way Green Bay is hoping, expecting, predicting, praying for, wow, this is going to be huge and against them. And like you said, it's going to change the way people kind of approach wide receivers. As we talked so many years that running backs weren't being paid properly. Now they're being paid properly. But then you have this guy that can be an outlier, Jason, where everyone will just look at the Packers as being idiots for doing it. And maybe it won't affect everybody else. But it does seem like they're putting a lot on this player that has not shown you, one, that he can stay healthy, or that he can do more than a rotational wide receiver. And yeah, I'm trying to give him the benefit of the doubt, but it's like,
0: yeah, I know you're trying.
3: I'm really trying here. I'm trying, hoping that they know what they're doing and that we're the ones missing the point. We're missing.
0: I
3: want to
0: believe he knows what he's doing dating her, but I don't think so. I want to believe it though. I want to help him out, but I don't know why it's happening. I don't get it.
3: This example is so perfect because I'm trying to figure out the logical reason here, and I have no logical reasons to support them. Everything you're saying makes perfect sense. And when I think about the Packers last year, it's like, yeah, you're right. Like, they had a huge rotation when it came to their wide receivers. Like, it was never the same guy. You never knew what you were going to get, especially with fantasy football.
0: Yeah, I mean, if you went by my rule, I think that's a pretty good thing.
3: That's a great rule.
0: If you can't be started in fantasy, even during bye weeks, you can't make $25 million a year. Can't do it.
3: During bye weeks.
0: Can't do it. Like, he's a guy that even if I'm making a trade, and I'm making a trade that I like, and we need to even it out, and the guy says, I'll throw in Christian Watson, I'm like,
3: no! You're like,
0: no!
3: Keep him.
0: I don't want
3: him. Never mind.
0: I don't want him.
3: In fact, I'll give you $20 cash to keep him. How about that?
0: Wow, that's next level for you. You've gone to the actual cash part of fantasy football.
2: You know
0: football.
2: What I'm saying? On the what side.
0: What if I just pay you cash and we do this deal?
2: And that's we do this deal.
0: That's all I need. It's
2: more importantly, you keep Christian Watson.
0: Yeah, yeah. Listen, what's your Venmo? I'll send you the money right now. You'll get it right now. I got it there for you.
2: Yeah, no, he doesn't sweeten any deal.
0: Exit out by DeFresca. Exit Monty Bolaños. Jason Smith, Monty in for Harmon tonight. Time to find out what's trending in the wide world of sports, where things have gotten a little interesting in Carolina for the last 10 minutes. Monty.
2: A little?
0: Oh, yeah, buddy. Oh, woo. Woo, Jankowski, rip it. Yeah, buddy.
2: I literally, when you said a little, I was like, oh, he hasn't seen the goal. That's why he's saying it like that. Yeah, we have a tie game. Game two of the Stanley Cup final between the Golden Knights and the Hurricanes. Golden Knights were up 2-0, but in this third period, Carolina has put themselves back in the game. Two goals, so they're tied at two with about 7 minutes to go in the third period. Hurricanes need this one because Golden Knights lead the series 1-0. No NBA Finals game. Game two will be tomorrow, where we're all wearing the same clothes. Game three will be on Monday at Madison Square Garden. President Trump is going to be in attendance at game three in New York City. The league has also given a lifetime ban to the fan that ran onto the court during last night's game one in San Antonio to get a selfie with Victor Wembanyama. Another person connected to the incident also received a lifetime ban from the league. Insider Mark Stein reports that the Mavericks have had internal discussions about possibly pursuing Michigan's Dusty May and Duke's John Shire for their head coaching vacancy. When it comes to Major League Baseball, there was a rain delay in Minnesota, but they're back in action, and the Royals and the Twins are tied at six after six innings. The Cubs have cut their deficit to one, but the A's are still up right now. 6-5, bottom of the ninth inning in Chicago. The Cubs are down to their final out, but they have a man on first and second. Pirates lead the Astros in Houston 5-1 after eight innings. The Dodgers and the Diamondbacks are in the top of the fifth inning. They are scoreless. The Blue Jays outscored the Braves in Atlanta 7-2, and the Yankees took down the Guardians earlier today 2-1. Also, news with Aaron Judge, Jason, that just came out not long ago.
0: Dad, my dad's listening. Dad, sit down.
2: Dad,
0: there's Aaron Judge news.
2: It's not the worst. So you know how they were a little bit worried about what was going on with his rib? Uh-huh. They thought he had a bruised rib.
0: They thought he had a bris? That's a different thing.
2: He had a bruised rib.
0: Not involving your shoulder. Not involving your shoulder.
2: And then, obviously, the internet sleuths found out that he went to visit Dr. Gregory Pearl, who specializes in thoracic outlet syndrome, which is not a great thing because it's typically something pitchers experience. It's between your neck and your shoulder. It turns out that the MVP Aaron Judge has been diagnosed with a stress fracture on the first rib on his right side. He will be sidelined indefinitely, but he's going to undergo more imaging tests in about 4 to 6 weeks to determine how he's progressing. He's got to take it easy. The Yankees don't expect this to be season ending, so that's good. Best case scenario is that he returns sometime in August.
0: Ooh,
2: I know. Wow. I know.
0: Well, no, my dad did not care for your update.
2: I'm sorry, Dad. It could have been worse.
0: He did not care for that at all.
2: It could have been worse, Jason.
0: I mean, he's going to be out till August.
2: I know.
0: Whenever you hear a statement like he's expected to return at some point this season, that's like, oh, that's not a guarantee. That's not what I want to hear.
2: No. And the Yankees, their offense has been the big question mark. You know, their pitching is there. Like, pitching can maybe get them far, but they need Aaron Judge. Other NFL news, besides the Packers making a questionable decision, giving Christian Watson that four-year extension worth $110 million, Pro Football Talk has a story that the Rams and new defensive end Myles Garrett have worked out a new five-year deal covering through 2030 with available options through 2038. They're trying to figure out the numbers to see how much more he's getting, but Pro Football Talk with the story. And lastly here that I am going to tell you is that the Las Vegas Grand Prix has signed a 10-year extension to continue hosting its Formula One race until 2037. I thought people hated that. I'm confused.
0: Well, they did until they realized, it's money for the... We make money. We make money. Okay, that's fine.
2: But I thought it was just a pain in the butt because it was on Las Vegas Boulevard,
0: well,
2: right?
0: Well, it wasn't... They didn't make the money that they thought they were going to make. Mm. And that was I think they were okay with, we're going to have this really bad, road situation for a little while. We're going to make so much money. And they didn't make the money they thought they were going to make, which is why it was, but, you know, maybe they figured it all out.
2: Okay. Bueno.
0: All right. Jason Smith, Monsi Bolaños, Fox Sports Radio. Coming up next, we got a crazy-ass play of the day and more on this breaking story involving Aaron Judge, maybe out until August. That's next right here. 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
0: Fox Sports Radio, the Jason Smith Show with Monty Bolaños in for Mike Harmon. A Vegas challenge has just been not upheld. A wraparound play in the crease resulted in the puck getting kicked into the net. Vegas challenged. The ruling on the ice was no goal. The puck was kicked in. Vegas challenged. The call of no goal was upheld. And instead now, Carolina will go on the power play for the next 2 minutes, 5 minutes to go in the third period. A 2-0 Golden Knights lead is now 2-2 in the final 5 minutes. A reversal of fortune in Carolina. And boy, that was a doubly bad situation for the Golden Knights. Like, not only did they not get the goal, they only got a power play. They gave up and now got to kill this off. So, not a great last couple minutes for the Golden Knights.
3: Not at all. They're definitely playing a little bit maybe on edge in this period because of what Carolina has done. But I don't know why they challenged that.
0: Well, I mean, why not, right?
3: Now there's the power play. And now with 4.5 minutes to go, this is the worst. And they just scored. So now Carolina has taken the lead.
0: Oh, Carolina! Woo, Ghost! Was that the Ghost? Was that the Ghost? The Ghost! Oh, the Ghost scores again!
3: So this is why would you challenge that when it was not clear that you actually did get that goal properly?
0: But the thing is, when the puck winds up in the net, generally you challenge because you never know what's going to be said, right? The puck winds up in the back. You never know. If we get the goal, we get the goal. And that's going to work for us. And instead, they wind up giving up a power play. And I believe Jordan Staal tipped this in front of the net.
3: You are correct.
0: And that's the goal that gives Carolina. Yep, Staal tips it in. Mm-hmm. It is a 3-2 lead for my Hurricanes here, getting ready for the final 4 minutes of regulation. My goodness.
3: Oh, look this at was, me. I'm Jason. My Knicks are winning. My Carolina Hurricanes are winning. Oh, life is so great.
0: Is that what I sound like? I sound like that? Hey, I'm ready to celebrate the genius of Landry Shamet with you because I know how much you like Landry Shamet from his days with the Clippers.
3: Of course.
0: Okay? We're not winning the championship without Landry Shamet.
3: I have been so supportive. Okay, I glitched. Okay, I just glitched for a second. Right. I'm good. Go back. Go New York.
0: Now you said glitch.
3: Yes.
0: And that brings us to the play of the day.
3: Nice.
0: The play of the day, of course, is brought to you by Tire Rack and TireRack.com. 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So for the play of the day, let's check in on the night that Pete Crow Armstrong is having in center field. Cause you know, he's kind of had a pretty interesting last couple of weeks playing center field for the Cubs.
26: There's the 0-1 in the air, lifted out to center field, and it's going to be routine for Pete Crow Armstrong. He might have lost it. He did. He put his arms in the air. The ball goes behind him, and a run comes in, and Bolte Langoliers hits third base. He's getting waved home. Here comes Shea. The throw to the plate. It's off the mark. And Langoliers with an inside the Parker.
0: Yeah, there was A's Radio Network on the call. You just see PCA just stands middle of center field with his arms out going, I don't see it.
3: Yeah, I don't see it. Yeah, right away.
0: It lands about 50 feet behind him at the warning track. Turns out to be an inside-the-park home run for Langoliers, who's hitting 290 now. He was hitting 330 a couple weeks ago. However, PCA just walked it off for the Cubs. 7-6 with a single to right on the bottom of the ninth inning to score Suzuki with the game-winning run. So, play of the day because PCA completely biffed it in center field, but he makes up for it with a walk-off hit for the Cubs.
3: I know. What a game. That moment was so weird. Right away, he never saw it. He never saw that ball. He didn't even move. Because you know how sometimes we see those outfielders move in a certain direction, then they lose the ball.
0: Oh, yeah. He just stood there like, I don't know.
3: He's like, did somebody hit it? What's going on? Are we playing baseball? Oh, it's in the air?
0: I can't see it.
3: Nowhere near it. Didn't even try. It was a funny moment. Funny because I wasn't him. I'm sure he didn't feel good. But at least he gets to walk it off. And now, you know, he hit a home run too. So now it's all good. He can laugh about it.
0: And you gave the Homer Simpson, it's funny because I don't know him line. That's good. I like that. That was good. Yeah, that's good. So, PCA giveth and PCA taketh away. We got more on the eve of Game 2 of the NBA Finals coming up next, as well as more the late-breaking news involving Aaron Judge's injury with the Yankees. Looks like he's going to be out quite a while. That's next. Jason DeMonsi, Fox.
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26: You need to know. It is a thriller in Game 2 of the Stanley Cup Final between the Golden Knights and the Hurricanes. The Hurricanes were down 2 goals in the third period, managed to take the lead with about 90 seconds to go, and the Golden Knights have just scored to tie the game. So the Golden Knights and the Hurricanes are tied at 3 with about 30 seconds to go in Game 2 of the Stanley Cup Final, where Las Vegas leads the series 1-0. In baseball, Yankees MVP Aaron Judge has been diagnosed with a stress fracture on the first rib on his right side that will sideline him indefinitely. He will undergo more imaging tests in 4 to 6 weeks to determine how he's progressing. The Yankees don't expect the injury to be season ending. Best case scenario is that he returns sometime in August. Right now, the Cubs just walked it off against the A's thanks to Pete Crow Armstrong's RBI single. 7-6 was the final score. The Royals and the Twins are tied at 6, top of the 8th. Dodgers lead the Diamondbacks 2-0, bottom of the 6th.
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0: Greetings, welcome inside hour two of the Jason Smith Show with Mike Harmon. Monsi Bolaño is in for Harmon tonight.
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0: 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All our content, videos go up all the time. Comment away what you like, what you don't like. It is there for you again. Just go to YouTube, search Jason Smith Show. We love putting this content out for you every single night. Although I'm not going to love the content I'm about to tell you right now. After the Hurricanes blitzed the Golden Knights with 3 goals in a 5-minute span to take a 3-2 lead, Mark Stone on a crazy bounce in front of the net beats Freddie Anderson. So the Golden Knights and the Carolina Hurricanes are now going to overtime, tied at 3 apiece, about a minute 20 left to go. Vegas had pressure, had a shot on goal. The puck bounced a little bit. Freddie Anderson got his arm on it, little bit of his glove, not enough, hits the back of the net. So now we go to overtime. Game two of the Stanley Cup final.
12: You know, I have no dog in this fight. I will tell you, I don't care, but I don't care for Las Vegas Golden Knights. do you know what I'm saying? You know what I'm saying? Like,
0: you kind of do have a dog in the fight.
12: So I guess I do, because I just want them to lose. Like, okay. No, if I don't care if Carolina wins, I just want Golden Knights to lose.
0: What did they do to you? What did they do?
12: No, I just don't think it's fair. No. I just don't think it's fair that you could just start a new team, steal all these players, and then you go on and win. Where is the suffering? Where is the building of a team? And then that fan base is all like, oh, look at me. We already won a Stanley Cup. Shut up. I don't like it.
0: Just to so everybody listen, Monty Bolaños, Clippers fan.
12: Yes.
0: You're saying Monty Bolaños.
12: That's correct.
0: Long time Clippers fan.
12: Yeah.
0: Like, I got to ask you, because here's the thing. Like, I made bad choices when I was a kid. Like, I chose the Mets and the Jets, which are two horrible choices. Like, how did you choose the Clippers? I mean, you grew up here in L.A. You could have been the Lakers were winning when you were growing up, right?
12: Yes.
0: It was like the golden age of Shaq and Kobe, and you picked the Clippers?
12: I mean, I didn't pick anything. I was forced. I only knew Clippers. That's all I ever knew. So my brothers, my brothers, okay? Juan Carlos and Gustavo, okay? Blame them. And my dad, Carlos. And maybe my mom, Gabby, okay? Blame them.
0: Why are you putting their names out there? Why are you doing that?
12: Because now you can
0: really
12: find
0: mad.
12: Them. You can
0: Let
12: find
0: me,
12: them.
0: And my mom, Gabby, and here's her social security number.
12: Yes.
0: It's 1234567 89.
12: Blame them, because it's all I've ever known. I grew up in a Clippers household.
0: Did they not tell you the Lakers played? Like, there's another team that people like a lot more.
12: Yeah,
0: it's a lot more popular.
12: But you know what I'm saying? When my parents moved to the U.S. from Costa Rica, I think part of the reason they were Clipper fans and not Laker fans is because Clipper tickets were a lot more affordable. So it was easier to become a fan of a team where you can go see them.
0: Yeah, because the streetlights over spotlights.
12: Yeah, that was later in life. But yes, okay. You know what I'm saying? Like, it was just more affordable. And it's like, if you're going to be a fan of a team, imagine not being able to go watch them.
0: Yeah,
12: that's kind of, that sucks, right? So I'm pretty sure that was a driving force into it. But because of that, it's like, I grew up watching just everybody. Like, I feel like I've mentioned it to you. Like, my dad loved John Stockton and the Utah Jazz. And it was like, I grew up watching that. One of my brothers loved Charles Barkley. So we watched a lot of him. The other one loved, Michael Jordan. So it was, even though we were Clipper fans, it was more that they were basketball fans.
0: So your brothers wore long shorts and your dad wore short shorts.
12: You know what?
0: Okay.
12: Yes, for the most part. But one of my brothers is a soccer player. Soccer players have always worn short shorts.
0: Oh, yeah.
12: Shorter. At least shorter shorts. You know what I'm saying?
0: Yeah.
12: Okay. One of them's played in my, but you're right. Dad's always worn short shorts because of the time that he liked basketball. They were wearing short shorts, and he's a soccer player too. So that's all they've known.
0: All right. Well, I'm sorry. To Monty's parents, I'm sorry that you did not bring her up with, you know, hey, there's another team and make your own choices, right?
12: No.
0: I almost feel like you're one of those stories where, and you know, she lived it like, what was it? What's the show with Unbreakable Kimmy Schmidt, right? She lives in a bunker forever. She's learning about the world. Like, I didn't know there's another team called the Lakers. I just thought that was like a minor league basketball team. I don't know why people talked about them. I was not told this.
12: What kind of
0: life am I growing up with?
12: I thought it was just the Sparks. I thought that was the yellow team playing inside Staples Center. What do you mean it's not just the Sparks?
0: Oh, boy.
12: What? I did a lot of hate Laker watching, though.
0: No, that's okay.
12: Which is fun.
0: Hate watching is still watching.
12: No, and it's fun.
0: Yep, it's still watching. So we got more basketball on the way, but we want to bring you this breaking story that's about 25 minutes old right now. Aaron Judge has been missing from the Yankee lineup for the better part of the last 3 days. It's been real mysterious, right? Like, everything in the New York Post has been Knicks. Hey, man, Aaron Judge hasn't been playing, man. This is really weird. And now we know why, and it is not great news. As Aaron Judge diagnosed with a stress fracture of the first rib on his right side, the team making a statement saying he is expected to return this season. which is never a great comment to make. I mean, it's not as bad as out for the season, but when you say he's expected to return this season, you know that means he ain't coming back for a while.
12: Mm-hmm.
0: And right now, the earliest time frame for Aaron Judge to come back, he's not going to undergo more imaging for another 4 to 6 weeks to see where the level of his healing is and then see where he's at after there. So if he gets a thoracic outlet diagnosis, that could have knocked him out for the rest of the year. But instead, the Yankee statement is he's expected to return at some point this season. Again, not great, not the absolute worst, but now you're looking at August for Aaron Judge to come back. The last 3 days have been crowded and mystery for him. No one knew why he had so much discomfort and sat out. And finally, this is what they've come back with. And this is the second time he's had a stress fracture of one of his ribs. It happened about 5 or 6 years ago in a game. So now the Yankees are without Aaron Judge. And I don't know that we're not going to see, to try to push this forward now, with Aaron Judge coming back this year, okay, now you look at him coming back potentially in August. That's a great thing. We talk to John Paul Morosi every week, and one of the questions I asked him this week, I said, hey, it's a late trade deadline this year. There seems to be, you know, it's not until teams get through about game 112 or 113, right? So it's a very late deadline. So now you're looking at the players you're getting them for maybe 50 games, right? So are we going to see a team or teams say, hey, we're just not going to wait until the deadline? We're going to kind of jump ahead to grab a player that we want to, and maybe we jumpstart the deadline instead of waiting all the way till the end of July. We could see some trades sooner. And John Paul Morosi said, yeah, you could see a couple of teams there that especially they think they're contenders. They want to make a move. But I think honestly, this is going to accelerate that period because the Yankees are not going to be able to survive at the top of the AL East without Aaron Judge. They're already chasing the Rays, and the Rays are having a pretty good year. The Yankees are only a couple of games out in the loss column. But the Rays aren't going anywhere. Luckily for them, it's a bad division. But if you're the Yankees, you can't rely on just...
12: Oh, don't die on us, Jason.
0: No, I'm all right. I just need more soda. I need more soda. You can't rely on just hanging around because it's not like you're missing one of your hitters. You're missing Aaron Judge. You're missing the guy that makes the entire offense go. I think they got to make a move early. Get a big hitter to come in that can help keep things afloat. Then you get Judge back, and it's like he's the big move you make at the deadline. You're getting Aaron Judge back for the better part of August and September.
12: Yankees absolutely have to make a move because their offense is not good. Like, the only reason that the Yankees, I think, feel like there's a chance is because the AL sucks. And their pitching is doing really well, especially with Gerrit Cole back. But you need Aaron Judge in that lineup. It sucks. A couple of reasons. Like, right, the first thing I thought of was like, aw, he's not going to win the MVP. We're not going to have Aaron Judge and Shohei Ohtani again as the MVPs, which I feel like, you know, after last year, we were probably like, well, this is probably going to be the situation for the next 2 to 3 years. Like, this is just going to be the MVPs. So unfortunately, like, that's one of the things that I thought of. The Yankees have to make a move for a player that just consistently hits the ball. They don't need somebody who's like a home run hitter. They got to go talk to teams like, no offense to Brandon's Angels, but the Angels. The Angels have a couple of players that can maybe go and do some consistent hitting for the Yankees. They got to go talk to like the Angels. They got to go talk to those teams that really have no hope to see what they can get. Because the teams that are in contention, if I'm a team in contention, I am not helping the Yankees. There's no way.
0: The thing is, Monty, everybody loves the Yankees prospects. Like, it doesn't matter who they are. Everybody thinks the Yankees and Dodgers, they think these prospects are the greatest in the world. Now, maybe they're good. Maybe they're okay. Maybe you don't know until guys get on the field, but it doesn't matter because everybody wants the Yankees prospects. It's like me seeing like a really big pizza that gets put on the table. Like, I got to have that pizza. You don't know if it's any good. Yeah, I got to have it. That's a great looking pizza right there. Like, Yankees prospects, people feel differently about them, differently about Dodgers prospects. They feel, oh, they come up in a great system. These guys are going to be stars. Yeah, yeah, yeah. That's why the Yankees are able to make trades so much. Cause yeah, you would think that people wouldn't want to trade, help the Yankees, especially within the American League, but their prospects are so well sought after. We may be getting a superstar player here that we have under team control for a long time. Yeah, let's make a move. It's why the Dodgers have been able to make trades the entire time. All their prospects. Yeah, we'll trade Gavin Lux. We'll trade these guys. Doesn't matter. So there's a couple of teams out there that bank and rely on the fact that the image of their farm system is so great, teams are, can't help themselves but want to trade with us.
12: I know I'm a Dodger fan, but I feel like lately our farm system actually hasn't been that great, in the sense that the players that have been traded have not had successful careers once they leave the Dodgers. So is it the Dodgers? Is it the farm system? Is it the culture? I don't know. But I hear what you're saying. And this is probably why I can never be an owner, because I'd be too petty. And I'd be like, who wants to trade? No, don't call me. I don't care. I'm not helping the Yankees. I wouldn't help any team that is a contender that can make my life more difficult. But I hear what you're saying. So maybe they can make a move with the contending team that can give them an even more established hitter. I'm just like, you guys got to go get somebody that's going to consistently hit the ball for you, to even just move, you know, players from one base to the next. I can't. The way baseball is nowadays, like Luis Arraez, to me, like, I don't understand how we don't have more Luis Arraezes. That is the type of player everyone should want on their team. He's going to make contact. He's not going to hit home runs, but he's going to make contact and get on base more often than not. And instead, we're looking for all these, oh, look at the batter, this, the speed of the bat in this, and Fernando Tatis Jr.'s home run and this home run. I don't care about that. I want a guy who can just get on base. Somebody who's going to hit the ball consistently. That's what they should be looking for. And I feel like maybe a team like the Angels can give them something like that, because the Angels have had a couple of good games. It's just they can't put enough games together, you know what I mean, to actually make a dent on their wins and losses. Because
0: again, go back, what did I say at the beginning of the show? The Knicks have won more games since April 23rd than the Angels have. The Knicks.
12: Yeah.
0: And they've had 10 days off. You know, a couple of times in the playoffs. They've had some time.
12: But the Angels the Angels have beat good teams. So that's what I'm saying. Like, there is talent there. There is talent within the Angels. It's just the Angels. So they can only do so much.
0: It's just the end. But I mean, look, the American League being bad is, you're right, because the AL West is terrible. You have one team over 500. And the Mariners have been playing well the last couple of weeks. So now, okay, so they're the team. They're over 500. The other teams are all just kind of hanging out. Even the Central is not great. Look, the White Sox are still two games out of first place. But It would be one thing if it was a bat. Like, if you were missing Stanton, you're missing, it's one thing to say, hey, we're missing a big hitter. Like, you know, all right, we'll try to stay afloat. We're going to move guys around. No, you don't get around. We're

0: So every time anybody tries to steal third base on Aaron Judge, he throws them out from right field. It's like you cannot steal third base from Aaron Judge. Joe Adell.
1: You just can't put him in center field in the World Series.
0: Don't do that either. Don't do that either. Too soon.
1: Is that too soon?
0: He's hurt. You can't do that. He's hurt. Joe Adell from the Angels. They're out. That outfielder. That is somebody the Yankees should go try and make a move for. Because
1: he already got hit in the head and had a home run go over the fence. So
0: he can't do. He can't do it again. He can't look that silly again.
1: Yeah, he's gotten past the worst play he'll ever make. So you're okay.
0: I feel like get somebody that can go to the outfield and can hit.
1: Yeah, they have to. Like the Yankees, like there's no way you can just sit back and say, yeah, we're going to piecemeal things together.
0: No, don't do that.
1: And especially since his return is not even guaranteed. Like, okay, there's enough season left where, okay, he's coming back in August. This is where we expect him back. But whenever you're talking about a guy's going to be out and you're talking about, you know, 2 months, 2+ months before the guy can return, this is not an exact science. This isn't, hey, we're putting him on the IL, for 10 days. We expect him back. He's going to get back with the team on Thursday. He's going to gear up. We're looking for him to come back on Wednesday the following week. Like, this is, yeah, I'll be reevaluated. Yeah. No. Because what if something happens, he doesn't come back? What if he can't come back in August? It's not till September. You don't want to give away a season where potentially, despite the fact you've been up and down and now your pitching is really good, you don't want to give that away, especially here the American League is so weak. Like, I think they got to make a move, and I think that'll jumpstart the trade deadline, because once the Yankees make a move for somebody, somebody else is going to do it, somebody else will do it, and then we're not going to sit here and wait till the very, very end to see teams make trades.
0: And what super sucks about this injury is that he can't do anything. Like, he has to take it so easy in order for him to be able to say in 4 to 6 weeks that he's progressing well. So it's not like one of those injuries where he's going to be able to work on something else while he's getting better. He's going to have to do nothing. And that's
1: those
0: hard.
1: Are the worst ones, man.
0: Those are
1: the
0: so
1: worst ones.
0: Hard. And then come August,
1: I could do
0: get
1: nothing,
0: back in
1: but
0: it.
1: But I'd have to get back and play. Right. I could do nothing every day really well. Like, really I'm great at that. I am a Hall of Famer of doing nothing every day.
0: I'm bad at that.
1: Awesome. But he's an athlete, so it's tougher.
0: It's exactly. And then come August, and then all of a sudden he's in such a tough position, because as stars get criticized because they're stars, rightfully so. If he comes back in August and the Yankees manage to stay afloat without him, and then it takes him a minute to get back in a groove, it's going to be so rough for him. So he's got so much. He's going to have to do so much. I feel bad for Aaron Judge, but hopefully it's just 4 to 6 weeks and we'll see him sooner rather than later.
1: Exit Albata Fresca, exit Monsi Bolaños, Jason Smith, Monsi in for Mike Harmon. We got more baseball on the way, but straight ahead, big news from the NFL today. We break it down with our favorite NFL insider next right here. 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
23: Fox Sports Radio, the Jason Smith Show with Monsi Bolaños in for Mike Harmon. And the Stanley Cup Final just got a little more interesting in overtime.
24: That's right.
23: On the power play, Seth Jarvis, a one-timer, wins the game for Carolina 4-3. This series goes back to Vegas, tied at one apiece. Just an incredible comeback for the Hurricanes. They were down 2-0 with 10 minutes left to go in regulation. They score 3 goals in 5 minutes. The Golden Knights get a goal with a minute and a half left to go, but then in overtime on the power play for about 8/10 of a second, Ghost gets the draw, wins it over to Jarvis. Bam, one-timer, 1-1, Carolina and Vegas.
24: Oh, this had to happen. Come on. Woo! You couldn't let Golden Knights win both on the road.
23: No, you could not let that happen.
24: Good job on the Hurricanes, because it did look like the Golden Knights were going to win. You know what I'm saying? It did look like that. But man, they came back and that's what I don't know. Is it the same, like, you know, my brother played soccer and he said that he always hated when the score was 2-0. He preferred it to be 1-0, because when it was 2-0 and the other team started scoring, they never just scored one. They went on to score 2 or 3.
23: It's funny you say, because there's a long-standing saying in hockey that the least safe lead to play with is a 3-0 lead. It's 3-0 in hockey. So you have a 3-0 lead, it's the most dangerous lead, because you lose your aggressiveness and the other team is still fighting. It's still close enough for them to come back, and you see it all the time. Team gets a goal, they feel good, then they get two, you're getting all jittery. So yeah, it's 3-0 in hockey, 100%.
24: Oof, what a game though.
23: Oh, so we'll have more on this, but joining us now on the hotline to break down all the big news in the NFL, longtime NFL insider, 33rd team. He is a Pro Football Hall of Fame voter, who, even if he's putting very good players in, might find it tough to put Christian Watson in. It is longtime friend of the show, Jason Cole. J. Cole, what's happening, man?
25: No Aztecs, dude. All right. Life is beautiful. It's just beautiful. So there we go.
23: Well, especially if you're Christian Watson, you can be an average wide receiver at best and get $25 million a year.
25: It's getting to be that time in the NFL, so yeah, good for Christian Watson. I like this. Actually, I think he's better than that. I just think he hasn't had consistent opportunity. So I'll go where there's upside left in this guy.
23: Well, you do put very good players in the Hall of Fame, so I can see where you want to upgrade an average player to someone who's
25: okay.
23: Very good.
25: Yeah, so yeah, it's time for you to get a little new material. I've not disputed since the last class certain foibles in the Hall of Fame process, but we need to move on from the very good, because I don't want to be angry again. I just don't. I really don't. I don't want to be angry.
23: Okay, all right. That's
25: now you got me all like last week. You brought in the whole Belichick thing and tried to pin that one on me, and it's like got me all off my game. And that's just, you can't do that. I want to be pleasant. I want to be funny. I can't do that right now.
23: Okay. Wow. I didn't think Christian Watson would be where you would put a stand on, but okay, Christian Watson's where you're making that stand.
25: I wasn't really the transition I was looking for, but it somehow made its way into it. I guess Watson, Watson does define, I guess, yeah, it's mediocre. Okay, I'll go with that. Yeah, he's, but
23: you just want to disagree with me because you're upset that I'm happy because the Knicks are going to win the NBA Finals. And you're like, I got to take him down a peg. You can't be that
25: angry.
23: Happy.
25: I am so angry with this. God. They blew a four. I was out with my four buddies, and we were watching this game. And I'm like, the one Knicks fan in the group who just he was shut up for two quarters, and then all of a sudden he just starts whooping it up again. And just there's nothing more insufferable than a Knicks Jets fan. That's just man. You throw the Mets in there too. I mean, like, it's just Joker, Joker. It's a triple. I mean, it's so awful.
23: Oh, yeah, because everybody that's under the age of 50 got that reference. Yeah, okay.
25: Exactly, they did. They absolutely, anybody under you know, watch the Joker's Wild. Because there's got to be on one of those, it's got to be on one of those stations during replays.
23: I guarantee you, so Monsi has never seen the Joker's Wild.
25: That is great game show television. Absolutely fabulous. It's better than Christian Watson as a wide receiver. Let's just say that.
24: I've never seen Joker's Wild, but I did see a lot of Russell Wilson. Russell Wilson finally retiring after, finally, that sounded bad, after 14 years in the league.
23: You had it right. That sounded bad. You had it right.
24: I didn't mean it like that. That sounded worse, and it came out.
23: You had it right. You so had it right.
25: No, just own it. Just own it. Just say finally. Don't laugh. Don't try and walk it back.
24: I'm not
25: just
24: walking.
25: Say, finally, it just, thank God. The misery is over. He was going down the McNabb swirl-a-thon into hell. It was just awful. I mean, he's like, this is a guy who has truly almost played his way out of the Hall of Fame. Let me argue this point with Russell Wilson. If Russell Wilson makes that one play and they win the Super Bowl for the second time, does he go to the Hall of Fame?
23: I think he's going anyway.
24: Yeah.
23: I think he's going. It might take him, maybe not on the first ballot, but I think he's going anyway.
25: You do?
23: Yeah.
25: The guy's
23: a 10-time Pro Bowler, and he won the Super Bowl.
25: Eli, let me just tell you this. Under this voting system that we currently have, and I'm not saying that it's not going to change again, but under this voting system that we have, where, like, getting Eli Manning into the Hall of Fame is going to take, like, an act of Congress. You know, Eli Manning's not sniffing the Hall of Fame this decade, right? It's going to take into the 2030s and probably fairly deep into the 2030s for him to make it. And you think that Russell Wilson's going to jump him that easily? I just don't see it. Yeah, you still got a couple other quarterbacks coming down the line with Roethlisberger. You still got Rodgers coming down the line. I mean, Russell Wilson, and let's just say this, for 10 solid years, Russell Wilson put up some great numbers that should have made him an easy candidate, okay, to get in. But you stunk for 4 years. I mean, stunk. You've been awful. You became, you know, worse than a journeyman, right? And you're just kind of limping off the field right now. I do think that he's jeopardized his chances with the way he's played. So I don't know that I buy into him being a Hall of Famer no matter what.
23: So if he retired 5 years ago, he'd be more of a Hall of Famer.
25: Yes, that's the weird thing. I mean, it sounds weird, and maybe it's got a flawed argument, okay? But you can play so badly, especially when you're the one who demanded your way out. Now remember, it wasn't that he fell apart and there were injuries and doubts and things just kind of hit a tailspin, sort of like the middle of Kurt Warner's career, where there was this big he's dealing with a bunch of injuries, just never could get healthy, was a setup man for Eli Manning for a year, all those things that happened to him, and then he had his renaissance at the end of his career, the second act of Kurt Warner. This was an affirmative action by Russell Wilson to say, I want out of Seattle because I need to go be a star somewhere else. And it wasn't that he wasn't a star. He was awful. And, I mean, he was awful for two different coaches. He took he took an organization, down a death swirl. And then he went on and became a journeyman. It wasn't a very good one for the last couple of years. So, to me, like, yeah, you can play your way out of it. And I'll say this, if he had made that one pass, or if he had just handed the ball to Marshawn Lynch and say, Marshawn, go, and we could live off of the great drive that set up that touchdown, right? Because it was a great drive to set up the touchdown, or set up the eventual play, right? It was a really magnificent drive. If he had just lived off of that, then yeah, I think he waltzes into the Hall of Fame. But I think that one play is a turning point for him, because you're going to have a lot of guys on that team who are going to trash him, right? Like, a lot of the guys out of Seattle are going to say, no, no, no, you don't understand. He wasn't that good. He got carried by the defense, number one, number two. And despite whatever the stats say, that's going to be the argument against Russell Wilson as we get closer and closer, because let's just say this. He doesn't have a lot of friends out of that Seattle team.
24: I was going to say, before we moved on, were you surprised? Because I did not see Sean Payton in that video. So I'm just, you know, something. I didn't see him.
25: Shocking.
24: I didn't see him. Everybody else was there.
25: Yeah, everybody else. What about Richard? Is this Sherman in that video?
24: I think there was a faraway image, maybe, of the whole team.
25: Oh, yeah, way, way, way back. Yeah, Sherman's, like, way off in the distance, like, waving. Yeah, he wasn't doing, like, a, hey, good luck, pal. There was none of that, okay? Those aren't the guys who are going to be friends. Let's just say that. I think it's going to be an interesting case. I'm not saying he's not going to make it, and to me, there is a 10-year block of production that's pretty great. But like I said, like, Eli Manning's not even close right now, and Eli Manning's going backwards, and he's got two titles, and you know, a lot of pretty strong plays, not as strong numerically as Russell Wilson. But it's two titles versus one, and it's one of the biggest blunders in Super Bowl history is that interception. And then the falling action of that career is just, I mean, it is McNabb-esque. Let me just say that.
23: Jason Cole with us. Check him out on Twitter at JasonCole62. That is at JasonCole62. Pro football.
25: What happened to Harmon? What's going on with Harmon?
23: Harmon's off tonight. He's great. He's grading all the new sports collectible cards that he got in the mail this week. So he's off tonight.
25: Like, yeah. That's an excuse to be off work.
23: Oh, sure. Oh yeah. 100%.
25: Not that you're not joined by someone who's of stunning talent, but like, how do you get out of working to grade sports cards?
23: If it's enough of a moneymaker for you, I think they're okay with it. Monsi once missed a whole show because she was offloading all these Dodger bobbleheads off the back of a truck.
24: Damn right I did.
25: That's legit. If it's the Dodgers, that's legitimate. I mean,
23: yeah.
25: Right?
24: Exactly.
25: I'm with you on that. Anything Dodger-related.
24: Of course.
25: The Dodgers know how to win, unlike, say, you know, most of the teams that you cheer for.
23: J. Cole, as always, buddy. Appreciate it, my friend. We'll
25: talk to
23: you next
25: later.
23: Week when we're talking about the Knicks winning the title. You got it, man. See ya.
0: Here he goes.
23: Now I'm just picturing you, pulling up somewhere. Okay, all right. We open up the back of a truck and all the bobbleheads are everywhere.
24: Oh, yeah.
23: What do we got? All right, here you go. Take them.
24: Listen, those bobbleheads are, one, giant boxes with tons in them. They're pretty heavy. But you're right. You know, the first time we did a Shohei Ohtani bobblehead, the very, very first time, I like took a picture with a stack of the boxes, and I put the caption. I was like, I'm giving them a pep talk because it's gonna be a wild day, and it was a wild day. The very, very first Shohei Ohtani bobblehead as a Dodger, they needed a pep talk, and they did great. It was a great day.
23: Speaking of pep talks, Rod Brindamore must have given the Hurricanes a hell of a pep talk about 10 minutes to go in the third period, because the Stanley Cup final is tied at one game apiece. Monsi has the details and more with what's trending in the wide world of sports.
24: What a game. It is exactly what you would want for the Stanley Cup final. In fact, this is how it ended.
3: Along the right wing boards, back up top, it's Gostisbehere. Send it across. Game over! Seth Jones!
23: most famous one-timer in Hurricanes history.
24: You just heard it on the Hurricanes Radio Network. Just when you thought Carolina was done, they said, no, not today. Hold my beer. We're going to show you how this is done. They came out in overtime, defeating the Golden Knights 4-3. And like you said, Jason, that series is now tied at one apiece, exactly how we would want the Stanley Cup final to go. No NBA final game tonight, but game two will be tomorrow, Friday, between the Spurs and the Knicks. The league did give a lifetime ban to that fan that ran onto the court during last night's game one in San Antonio to get a selfie with Victor Wembanyama. Another person connected to the incident also received a lifetime ban from the league. And someone who's getting a lot of hate on social media is Buffalo Wild Wings, because they tweeted, hey guys, help us find this guy and he can watch the rest of the finals on us here at B-Dubs. And it was like, you're gonna give this guy free food for being an idiot? So yeah, Buffalo
23: that's
24: Wild.
23: That's not a great look.
24: Not at all. Delete the tweet. It's on X. Come on, Buffalo Wild Wings. Do it right. All right, Major League Baseball. The Dodgers and the Diamondbacks are underway, well, almost done, in Arizona. But LA is up 2-1, bottom of the eighth inning. There was a crash between Max Muncy and the first baseman for the Diamondbacks. I'm blanking on his name. They crashed as Max Muncy was running towards first base. They literally crashed hard. It looked like a football play almost for a hot second. Both of those players did leave the game. There's no update on anything further, but they did crash. Royals lead the Twins right now 8-6, bottom of the ninth inning. Pirates already defeated the Astros 5-1. Cubs walked it off on a Pete Crow Armstrong RBI single to defeat the A's 7-6. Earlier in the day, the Yankees won 1-1 against the Guardians 2-1 to avoid the sweep. But Yankees news, MVP Aaron Judge has been diagnosed with a stress fracture on the first rib on his right side. He's going to be sidelined indefinitely. He's going to undergo more imaging tests in about 4 to 6 weeks to determine how he's progressing. They don't expect this to be a season-ending injury, but obviously, best case scenario is that he could return sometime in August. Back to us, Jason.
23: Thanks a bunch, Monsi. Yes. Coming up next, we get back into the off day between game one and game two of the NBA Finals and get into that selfie fan lifetime ban. Why I laugh when I hear things like lifetime ban for a fan. That's next. Jason Smith, Monsi, and for Harmon, Fox Sports Radio.
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32: I'm your Papi Chulo.
24: No!
23: And I laugh when I hear about this
32: lifetime ban
23: for the fan who ran on the court and took the selfie last night in the fourth quarter of Game 1 of the NBA Finals. Of course, a game won by the Knicks. Guy runs on the court, takes a selfie, Wemby behind him. Wemby in full Gen Z reaction smiles.
24: Yeah,
23: hey, the guy's taking a selfie. I'm going to smile. Okay, great. I mean, Mitchell Robinson is like, what the hell? And Wemby's like, he's taking a picture. Yeah, that's great. Listen, I'm okay. I had Britney Spears run up to me once and started yelling in a foreign language, and I had to stop her from taking a selfie with me. So,
24: forgot about
23: the NBA comes down. She was running to Wemby. I mean, how insane was that?
24: Oh,
23: right?
24: So good in Vegas. So good.
23: So the NBA has decided to ban this fan for life from NBA arenas, actually banning two fans, not just the guy who ran to take the selfie. Lifetime ban from the NBA. This, according to a league spokesman, the quote saying a second individual also going to receive a lifetime ban for his role in the incident. And I look at this and I go, how are you really going to do this? Let's be honest. Like the NBA needs to get much better when it comes to, and we'll get into the Jalen Brunson side of this in a few minutes. Like when it comes to fans interacting with players and fan behavior at a game, like they gotta treat this like this is a serious thing, right? Because luckily nothing has happened so far. I mean, it's been, you know, 15 years since the Malice in the Palace, but like the NBA treats stuff like this and they think they're on top of it. But how do you not have enough security to stop a guy running on the court, especially when security's job is to watch the stands? They're not allowed to turn around and watch the game. They are watching the stands, and the guy still is able to run on the court and take a selfie before security gets him off there. Like, I don't understand how the NBA, this continues to be a problem. And the NBA says, yeah, lifetime ban. How are you going to enforce that? The guy, someone can just give him a ticket. I mean, he could go to game two. Like, what he could go to game two tomorrow. All he's got to do is have a friend say, he got a ticket for you. Here you go, ticket, I'm walking in, and he could be at game two. How are you really going to stop him from going in? You're going to have his picture up everywhere, and you're going to look and go, oh, this looks like the guy, looks like the guy. Like, how are you going to really do that? Oh, lifetime ban, yeah. The guy, really, he could go tomorrow. He could walk into game two and probably get on the Jumbotron. Hey, taking selfies. Like, I guarantee you he could walk into game two tomorrow night.
24: I hear what you're saying, and maybe 10 years ago I would agree with you more, but I actually think it's a lot easier than you think. At Intuit Dome for the Clippers, they are very, very pushy about every single person having their own account and their own ticket. Like, even if you have, unless you have kids, they're very, you have to have a ticket, you have to have a ticket. They do the facial recognition, which Madison Square Garden is known to have. I do think these securities have meetings and they're like, this is the picture of the guy. And it wouldn't surprise me, Jason, if they're like, if anyone catches this guy, you get a bonus at the end of the night. So people, they may be on alert to look for this guy. Also, this guy doing that, trying to sneak into a game, because you're right, he could add facial hair, change his outfit, like whatever. He can't go. So if he is banned and he does it, isn't it like a criminal thing he's doing? Like, I know that they can't stop him, but if he were to get caught, it would be really bad for him. And I think that's the whole point of it.
23: Well, I like the fact that you went all Mandalorian bounty hunter. Hey, you catch this guy. There's a bonus in it for you. All right, I'll go do it. I'll go take out that sector of the empire for you. If there's a bonus in it for me, if I can get paid in Beskar, I'll go do it. No, I like that part of it. That now, hey, you got people out there looking for this guy. But I don't know how you can really say that we can enforce that where it's a hard and fast rule. Like, it's not the fact that the NBA doesn't have stuff in place, right? Obviously, you know, more now there's more cameras everywhere, and I get that, and there is facial recognition, but like, you can't say this and tell me that, hey, like, we're banning him and that's an absolute and we're done. It's not like, you know, like Charles Oakley getting banned from MSG. Everybody knows you can't let Charles Oakley in, right? I know what Charles Oakley looks like. He played with the team for a long time. Can't get along with James Dolan. Can't get back in even now the Knicks are in the finals. Now they can't fix that. Yeah, I get that. Okay, he's probably not getting back in, but anybody else, there's a way to, and people will take that as a challenge. Going, oh, you think I'm banned from the arena? Yeah, I'll get back in. I'll get back in tomorrow.
24: That's
23: the thing I get with the NBA. They can't nearly guarantee it. And they say this like it's an absolute and it's something that, yeah, we're really coming down on you. Yeah. I can get in if I want to.
24: You're so right that people are stupid, Jason, and that this guy may try and get in, but everybody has a camera out. Everybody has their phones out. And the minute that he gets caught, I feel like it just, criminally, he's going to be charged. So it's like, if he thinks this is funny and that he can sneak in, you better hope nobody else recognizes you. You better hope that 3 months after you did sneak into a game, nobody recognized you and then posted a video, because then you're going to get criminally charged because you're not supposed to be there. So even though in theory he could easily get away with it, it would be really stupid of him to do that.
23: Exit, how about a Fresca? Exit, Monsi Bolaños, Jason Smith, Monsi in for Harmon. Coming up next, we get back into On the Court for Game 2. Why every reason I wanted the Knicks to play the Spurs that was on display in Game 1 is also going to be on display in Game 2. That's next right here, Fox Sports Radio. We are Fox Sports. 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
9: What's happening, fellow sports fans? It's Andy West. Let's take a look back on this day in sports history, June 5th. We'll start off in 1977, where the Portland Trail Blazers beat the Philadelphia 76ers 109-107 to win their first and only NBA championship, led by Hall of Famer Bill Walton. The Blazers' championship run came in their first 7 years of existence, captivating the city of Portland, which had gone years and years without a single professional sports team. Today in 1989, the Toronto Blue Jays' new stadium has its first baseball game. Sky Dome Stadium opens as the Milwaukee Brewers beat the Blue Jays 5-3. Sky Dome is still around, now called the Rogers Center, and has been upgraded a few times. And today in 2016, at the French Open men's tennis final, Novak Djokovic of Serbia beat Scotsman Andy Murray to win his first French Open title. He won it again in 2021 and 2023.
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4: Along the right wing boards, back up top, it's Gostisbehere. Send it across. Game over! Seth Jarvis wins it in overtime!
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24: Final score was 4-3, and you heard it all on the Hurricanes radio network. The Golden Knights and the Hurricanes are now tied at one apiece in the series. Game 3 will be on Saturday. In Major League Baseball, the Diamondbacks have just tied the game at home against the Dodgers. They are tied at 2 apiece, bottom of the ninth inning underway. Pirates defeated the Astros already 5-1. Cubs walked it off against the A's 7-6, and the Royals took down the Twins 8-6. In college softball, the Texas Longhorns have secured back-to-back national championships, taking down the Texas Tech Red Raiders 4-1 in Game 2.
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4: 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All the content goes up there. Subscribe. Let us know what you think. Again, we love putting this content out for you every single night. And to show you, Monsi, listen, I know how focused I need to be now that the eyes are on the prize, right? Both my teams in the Stanley Cup and NBA Finals. Like, hey, the Hurricanes had an incredible comeback tonight, right? Mm-hmm. Unbelievable comeback tonight. I thought they were cooked. 2-3 goals in 5 minutes. Seth Jarvis wins it on a one-timer in overtime. And I'm like, okay, that's great. But now I can't look back on this. I'm looking forward now because now I'm stressed because now I got game two of the Knicks tomorrow and I got, hey, they can basically win the NBA Finals with a win tomorrow night. Like I have no time to rest on my laurels. I know it is time for the next game. I now need to put this game away and focus on this now.
24: Oh, I'm Jason Smith. All of my teams are winning. And from one day to the next, I have to support the next one. Again, nobody feels bad for you.
4: You know, why are you going Valley Girl with my impression? Why are you doing that? Why, that's not how I sound.
24: It's not how you sound at all.
4: I'm trying to tell you I'm focused. You're like, oh my God, like my teams are winning.
24: God,
4: it's like, so, listen.
24: Her butt is so big.
4: You know how bad my teams are. I never get this, Monsi. I never get this.
24: It's so true. I'm just jealous of it. But no, this game by the Hurricanes was so fun to watch. And again, I hate the Golden Knights, and I think a lot of hockey fans do just because of what they've done. Unfair. And so to see them make the Stanley Cup now a 1-1 series, now you're just like, good. Because imagine if they would have gone down and then Golden Knights are playing the next two games at home. Nobody wanted to see that. So they did it for the sake of not just for you, but the sake of hockey. That's how big that win was. You know what
4: you're
24: I'm
4: looking,
24: saying?
4: You're looking at two teams in the NBA and the NHL that were this close to going, hey, these teams are going to lose their first two games on their home floor / ice. And now all of a sudden, these long series could be over by Wednesday.
24: Oh.
4: Think about that.
24: Wow.
4: Think about that. Yeah.
24: And so now we're getting ready Knicks.
4: I'm ready.
24: If the Knicks win, Jason, do you think we're going to see a bunch of like babies who are born and they're going to be called Nicholas, but it's going to be spelled like Knicks?
4: Oh, no. There's going to be babies named Jalen, Kat. Wait till all the babies named OG.
24: OG.
4: Does that stand for anything? Nope, just OG.
24: OG.
4: Wait till the babies that are named Shamit. I mean, just you wait for that in 9 months.
24: Shamit.
4: This is my son Shamit. This is Shamit Smith. There you go, right here. Shamit Smith.
24: I'm thinking of the like Latinos that are using Shamit, and you know the Puerto Ricans in New York.
4: Oh, just think of, I mean, really, but Jalen will be the number one name.
24: Jalen.
4: Like, it will be like
24: Jalen,
4: like, or just Brunson. I mean, it's, Brunson. The kid's name is going to be because Brunson's a pretty cool name.
1: Like if you're
24: I do like Brunson.
1: Like Brunson Smith? Hey, Brunson Smith, yeah.
24: Because Jalen is, yeah, it's got to be Brunson. You know, not that, there's just a lot of Jalens, I feel like, in sports. So
1: yeah, there are.
24: You need Jaylen's the Brunson.
1: Are big, yeah.
24: Yeah, Jalen's are big in sports, so you kind of need the Brunson. I like Nicholas, but spelled Nix.
1: Yeah, with a K-N-I-C-K-S.
24: Yes. Tell me that's
1: your name is really... Yeah, my dad is a Knicks fan. See, I feel bad. I wouldn't want to... See, that's the thing, though. Then you're saddling a kid with a really bad name.
24: But what is Nicholas? And then it just looks like the Knicks.
1: Yeah, but I mean, like, really, it's Nicholas, but it's K-N-I-C-K-O-L-A-S.
24: I mean, I think that's a great idea.
1: I mean, the first day of school, he's got to go, okay, and is...
24: Actually Nicholas, ma'am. Nicholas.
1: Oh, okay. Why? Well, my dad was a Knicks fan.
24: Say less. Go New York. Go New York. Go. That's what the teacher's gonna say. Say less.
1: Okay. Yeah, yeah. In 7 years. In 7 years. It's good. Is Canicola? Can I call it?
24: You're
1: can
24: right.
1: I call
24: you're right. Okay. So.
1: No.
24: No, you're making a good point.
1: Brunson works.
24: No.
1: Brunson works. Cat works. Like, oh yeah, 100%.
24: Cat does not work. What did I tell you earlier?
1: Does.
24: You're gonna say cat, and people are gonna be like, "As in kitty?" No, that doesn't work. But now I think the plan is anybody who does have a child who is about 8-9 years old, change their name to Nicholas with.
1: Oh,
24: a K.
1: Okay.
24: That's what we need to do. Because you're right, it's got to be current.
1: I'm putting a K in front of my name. All right, that's great. Go ahead and do it. Good. So speaking of this series, right? We're getting ready for game two tomorrow night. Again, it's one game away from potentially being over. Knicks win tomorrow night. That's it. All of you experts and insiders want to say, oh, long series. Yeah, understand how dominant the Knicks have been. They won game one by 10 points. They win tomorrow, the series is over. Okay, just get that. But before the NBA Finals began, we talked about how which team I'd rather face if I'm the Knicks, the Spurs or the Thunder. And I said, easy. I'm not even going to try to hide it. I'd much rather play the Thunder because there's a couple of reasons. Number one, the Thunder are a bad matchup for the Knicks. They are a team that had just won the title last year. They're pretty deep. Why would I want a piece of the Thunder and MVP SGA? And the two reasons I gave you why I'd rather have the Spurs, not only did we see it come through in a big way in game one, I don't see a way where the Spurs can solve it for game two, right? The two reasons I gave you, number one is that you look at the youth of the Spurs, which can be great until the weight of the entire world is on you, and then suddenly, ooh, we have never been through this at all, right? Like the Thunder, they just went through this last year. It's old hat for them. Yeah, we get to the finals. The Knicks are going to be the starry-eyed team. We're going to be the team that we know what it takes to win a title. Look, everybody on the team last year won. Everybody who came back this year. Yeah, I did not want a part of that. I did not want a part of that raucous atmosphere. Game one and game two in Oklahoma City where, hey, we're just going to just completely keep you on edge and we're going to get our guy to the free throw line every 5 seconds. And suddenly the Knicks are going home down 2-0. And basically that ends the series. The youth of the Spurs and it's great. And you can run all the way through on youth and be terrific and win a lot of rounds in the playoffs. When you get to the finals, it's something different and it's hard to handle a moment. Whereas now compare it to the Knicks. Now the Knicks look like the old hands because they've at least made it to the Eastern Conference Finals the last couple of years. Yes, they had the horrible losses, but this is a team that's been through a lot of wars. They understand what it is when the attention is on you playing in New York. And now they're the ones that, hey, we are focused. We know what we need to do. And you look at the end of the game last night, you know, Wemby wants to say it's no problem. You get to the final 4 minutes. The Knicks know what their offense is going to be. Jalen Brunson, but we have options. For the Spurs, what's your offense? Is it Wemby? It's tough to have a big be your go-to guy down the stretch, especially getting him the ball where he can do damage. And when your guard play is not great, and you saw De'Aaron Fox play terribly in the second half. Dylan Harper barely play after a really good first half. That's going to probably change tomorrow night. I'm sure Dylan Harper's going to get a lot more time. But, like, who's going to take those shots? Who's going to be the closer for the Spurs? Like, you want to think it's going to be Wemby, but it's a little harder. Like, when the Lakers won their titles, like, Shaq was never the closer because you couldn't put him on the free throw line. You couldn't give him the ball at the end of games, right? The same thing for the Golden State Warriors. Steph couldn't close because he couldn't get his own shot in the final 2 minutes of games. That was a problem, right? Now, luckily for Golden State, they went and got Kevin Durant, MVP of a couple of finals. Hey, everything's awesome. But, you know, you now compare and contrast. Suddenly, the youth of the Spurs is a real issue, because when you're not unconsciously taking threes and in the flow of your offense and you're up by five, up by seven, up by 10, it becomes much more difficult. And if these games are close in the final 4 minutes, the Knicks have a huge advantage. And that was the first thing on display last night.
24: So I hear what you're saying. I will tell you, you're right. The closer on that court is Jalen Brunson. You're 100% right. That is the closer, whether Jalen Brunson is having a good game or not. And
1: did
24: it
1: you get your Brunson t-shirt, by the way? I know you ordered one.
24: I know. It hasn't come in yet. I ordered it, I think, Saturday night, and it's on its way from, I think, okay. Texas.
1: Because I don't know if I should say this, but like at 12:30 Saturday night, you texted me that you and your boyfriend and a bartender, ordered Brunson jerseys, last time. So I'm like, wow, okay, that's a text. That's a text I wasn't expecting to get at 12:30 at night.
24: Yeah, it was late, my bad. You're right.
1: I mean, it was fine. It was just, I'm not expecting that. I guess Monty's getting her Brunson jersey. Yes. Okay, that's great.
24: I was like Oprah Winfrey for a second. I was going to get just myself a shirt, and I was like, you get a shirt. And so the boyfriend got a Carl Anthony Towns shirt, but my friend Candace, she also got, we didn't get the same Jalen Brunson shirt, but she got a Brunson shirt. So we're all very excited. She texted me yesterday. She was like, oh my God, the Knicks. Okay. She's also not a Knicks fan. She's just become a Knicks fan, which is what's great, as so many people have become. Jalen Brunson is the closer. He is Mr. Clutch for a reason. So that is the closer on the court. I agree with you. But what I have seen the Spurs in this playoff run is that they have adjusted well after losing a game. I do think that they were unprepared for the physicality that the New York Knicks were going to bring to the court, because the Thunder are fast, but they're not physical. You could say Lu Dort is a bit physical and a bit of a bully, but aside from that, the Thunder just play fast and they're, you know, fluid, and that's kind of how they play and they win. They're not going to go and beat you up. They're not going to go bully you. The Knicks, they're fast. They're also going to bully you. And what did I tell you yesterday when I was watching them? I was like, I didn't realize how much length the Knicks have in comparison to the Thunder, because I thought they had length. But then I look at the Knicks and it's like every single pass that the Spurs were trying to get across, it was like the Knicks' hands were an inch away from deflecting it. Their hands are all over the place. So I don't think the Spurs were prepared for that. Granted, a 7-game series against the Thunder when the Knicks were on vacation in Cancun for 11 days before having to play again. But I don't think they were prepared. Were they maybe tired? Maybe that's a factor. But I do see the Spurs coming out in game two at home and being prepared for what the Knicks can do. We assume Jalen Brunson is going to be better, but at the same time, assume Wemby's going to be better and that De'Aaron Fox is going to be better. It's in there. Can they win 4 games? I don't think so, but I'm not going to lie to you. I think the Spurs can win game two, Jason. I just have seen them make the right changes after losses throughout this postseason. So I expect them to do it at least for game two early on, when the hope is still there. Like, once that hope is gone, like if you crush their hearts and their souls, if the Knicks come out and beat the Spurs in game two, that hope is gonna be gone. I don't think the hope is gone yet. You get what I'm saying by the Spurs?
1: Yeah, no, I get it. And I would generally, if this was a different Knicks team, I would agree with you, but this is a Knicks team that smells blood. This is not going to be a team that's happy to go and get one out of two going home 1-1. This is a team, they want to go home 2-0, and they know, and it's not like they escaped game one. Hey, we got lucky. We got a couple of foul calls. They know they didn't get any foul calls, but they withstood a 14-point lead and they won by 10. Like, this is very similar to me of game one against the Cavaliers, where it was a 22-point lead with 7 minutes left to go, which is a much bigger comeback, obviously. But after that, the series wasn't even competitive, mm-hmm, right? Mm-hmm. Like the Cavs were done after that. And the Spurs are a better team, but you gotta wonder mentally, what did that do to the Spurs, where we had a 14-point, like, Wemby wants to blow it off and go, everything's fine, everything's fine. Is it fine? I don't know that it's fine, man, because I know the Knicks are gonna to come out tomorrow, and they're going to give you the first 10 minutes of the game like they want to win it in the first 10 minutes of the game. If it was a different Knicks team or a different team where I thought, yeah, we're happy 1-1, and it's going to be the Spurs by 40, and they're going to get out to a 20-point lead at halftime, the Knicks are going to put it away, that is not this Knicks team, man. That is not I feel just as good about them winning game two as I did about them winning game one.
24: Yeah, I don't know. I don't know if I agree with, really. I just feel like the Spurs have made the right adjustments. Mitch Johnson, there was quite, like, as you mentioned, I don't know why Dylan Harper didn't really play in the second half when he was the leading scorer after the first quarter. Julian Champagne, you know, was hot in the first half and cooled down. Obviously, the Spurs, they, if Wemby

0: The Spurs, the inexperience shows, and I saw it, and I've seen it throughout the postseason, but they seem to pick it up. And as long as Wemby comes out and starts the game right, I feel like the Spurs can get a win. The Knicks look like the better team. The Knicks look like they are very close to winning this NBA Finals. I just don't know if they bring out the brooms.
1: Jason Smith, Monty Bolaños, Fox Sports Radio. I'm glad you brought up Wemby, because coming up next, I'll give you a hot take. I don't know that it matters what Wemby does in game two, game three, game four. Yeah. Oh, I got hot. I got a nice hot take served up. Yeah. Yeah. It's already, Monty. It's like, it's like a nice big scrambled egg, some sort of like a breakfast burrito or some sort of big breakfast sandwich on some sort of croissant. Oh, I got a great big steaming hot take for you.
0: Woo!
1: Big, big, big one. That's coming up next right here. Jason Smith, Monty, and for Harmon, this is Fox Sports Radio. 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
13: I just woke up from a dream. You and I,
12: and evidence in a few minutes why all of us are Caitlin Clark. All of us can completely understand a very specific thing that she did tonight. First game against Angel Reese, Caitlin Clark has a big night. They win, but there is something very specific in this game that all of us can relate to. And it may be a conversation that takes over most of the show after. So we got that coming up in a few minutes. But you brought up Wemby, Monsi, a few minutes ago, and game two and what to expect from him game two. I said in the beginning, I'm not that worried about Wemby, because as long as the Knicks can stop him from being game one of the Western Conference Finals Wemby, everything is fine, right? You're never going to slow him down. Look, the guy's the best player in the league. He's so incredibly talented, but you got to stop him from being that absolute terror that he was game one with the big logo three, both sides of the floor, you know, pissed off, had to watch SGA get the MVP trophy. Like, as long as he's not that Wemby, I'm fine. Other things scare me in the series, Dylan Harper, and you saw in game one, he scares me. He's playing the best basketball of his career, young career as a rookie. Like, he's terrific. Like, there's certain things that scare me about the Spurs. But the thing about Wemby, and I don't know that there's anything you can do about this, and I don't mean you. I mean, well, if you specifically could do something, I would tell you not to do it. But, like, I don't know anything you can do about this, and that's the other reason why I wanted the Spurs in the finals is that they're a very tired team. You saw what they put into the Western Conference Finals, a celebration. Hey, we beat the Thunder, right? Like, all okay, yeah, the Thunder, the celebration is a big deal, but this is not a Spurs team that was hitting its stride. This was everything they could do to escape that series. And I was hoping they had one more game in them for game seven on the road, and they did. But this is not a Spurs team that you look and they say, hey, they look energized. They look ready to step it up another level here in the NBA Finals. They're a team that looks tired. And I knew the Knicks strategy going into game one. We talked about it going in. Congratulations to everybody who wanted to use the, hey, the Spurs are tired. This is why we're ahead of the curve, because we talked about this like four nights ago. The Spurs are tired. And for the Knicks, especially the first couple of games playing on the road, they just have to keep it close late. And this is where the Knicks would take over, because the Spurs are going to get tired, right? That's you can see their body language. This is not a team that is getting any extra jump. And the Knicks' strategy right off the bat last night, you could tell, was to make Wemby run around the floor as much as possible, get him to move, and you can only play him in short spurts, right? He had to come out after the first 7 minutes. Now, the worst part for the Knicks was that you got to win the non-Wemby minutes, and they didn't, right? They were up by seven. Wemby goes to the bench, and I'm thinking, oh, the Knicks can really take advantage of this. And what happened? The Spurs go on a 12-0 run with Wemby on the bench, right? Okay, not great, Bob, not great. But the Knicks are going to exhaust Wemby, and he's going to be tired at the end of games. There's no way around it, right? His minutes were down during the season, and now you're asking him to play 40 minutes a game in the NBA playoffs. Doesn't matter if you're 21, 22 years old. You're going to get exhausted at some point, and you're not going to have anything left at the end of games. And now the Spurs have to wonder, what's the best way to manage Wemby's minutes? Should we play him 7 minutes and let him sit? Do we play him in bursts? What do we do? Do we play him closer to the basket? Do we sacrifice the fact that he can come out and shoot outside the three? Do we sacrifice a little bit defensively and say, don't come all the way out to the perimeter? Stay in the paint. Stay there when you can. Like, the Spurs have a big decision to make to try to save Wemby, and I don't know if there's anything they can do that's not going to give the Knicks an advantage. If they want to play Wemby the way they've played him, game two is going to go like game one. Look at what Wemby was in the final 4 minutes of the game last night. His threes were hitting the side of the backboard.
5: Yeah,
12: he had
5: it was
12: absolutely
5: not good.
12: Nothing left, right? Mm-hmm. So if you want to sit there and you're the Spurs, go, all right, hey, Wemby, we don't want you to get out there offensively behind the arc. We want you to, you know, be down low, save yourself a little bit. Well, that's a big threat, right? Because that's what Wemby does that no other bigs can do, is come and hit threes like that. So that's making things a little bit easier defensively for the Knicks. What on defense for the Knicks offensively? If Wemby doesn't come out to challenge, guess what? That's more threes. That's more shots. That's more mid-range jumpers for Jalen Brunson, and more shots for Josh Hart. So whatever they try to do is going to give the Knicks an advantage. I don't know if there's anything the Spurs can do outside if Wemby somehow becomes incredible Hulk Wemby that's going to stop the Knicks from being able to take advantage of him, because the Spurs just look like a team that is tired and is getting to the end of this run.
5: They do look tired, Jason. You're not wrong about that. And again, it looks like the Knicks are gonna win this thing, right? It's just in a matter of how many games. I think Wemby can come out and be incredible Hulk Wemby for game two. But I don't know if he comes out ever again for the rest of the series. And he has to come out now. He can't come out in game three or four if they go down 0-2. So he has to come out now. And I do think he can. If I'm the Spurs, I know, even if it's not, even if I don't fully believe this, if I'm the Spurs, I have to say to myself, we weren't out of that game until the end. We were up and we lost it, but we were in it and we weren't playing well. It looked ugly by the end of it. If it is strictly all fatigue and that they are just tired, then you're right. Bring out the brooms. But was it just tired for this game? They're going to pick it back up. If I'm the Spurs, I am making sure I'm putting Shai Gilgeous's face everywhere. Just put him everywhere. Just put his face throughout the court. Just, you know, like, have the fans hold faces of SGA and Chet Holmgren throughout the arena. If
12: or
5: that's,
12: wearing like the masks of SGA, yes, like around, like, it's,
5: yes,
12: like instead of what's like a face rejuvenation mask, it looks like SGA.
5: Exactly. Whatever. If that is what gets you going, then put that picture of him getting the MVP award. Whatever gets you going. And I hear what you're saying of, like, it just doesn't seem possible, especially because I was wondering who Wemby was going to guard for the Knicks. Because I was like, if he has to guard Karl Anthony Towns, he's going to stay at the perimeter as Karl Anthony Towns is facilitating, and then the lane is going to be wide open. And he tried to kind of be in the middle, and it didn't work. So he has to commit one way or the other. But like you said, when he was off the court, the Spurs did not capitalize on it, but they didn't. It wasn't like they were scoring and then they just couldn't do enough. They looked bad. I just can't see them looking that bad again for game two. And so I feel like Wemby is going to come out and be the Hulk. I just don't think he has it in him for more than one game. You know?
12: Yeah, it's going to be hard. Like, I don't see all of a sudden Wemby being this guy that hits this next gear. Now, maybe that's why I said, hey, you know, going back to last year when Rudy Gobert won Defensive Player of the Year, Wemby said, yeah, it's good. I'm glad he won because he's not going to win another one. Like, I'm going to win for the next 10 years, right? The same thing SGA has got to be saying. I'm glad I won back-to-back MVPs because now I'm not going to MVP for a while because Wemby's going to rip him off the next few years. Mm-hmm. Like, this year, like, going in, I'm like, this is where the Knicks have to, obviously, when you get to the finals, you have to win, but hey, you want to get one this year because I could see Wemby and the Spurs ripping off the next three championships when Wemby is healthy and is used to the pounding and is used to playing a full, 35, 36 minute, whatever his load is going to be into the playoffs, understanding what it is to conserve energy, to play all the way through and be fresh into the NBA finals. Like you got to get stuff done now before this age of Wemby mm-hmm. just covers everybody. 'Cause that's what's coming. I mean, and it's going to be here as early as next year for everybody. Defensive Player of the Year is already here. Next year, it's going to be there for MVP, probably there for the NBA finals as well. So like, that's why this is that time, because it's good. You know, I'm looking at this as one of those, hey, if Wemby loses before he wins, that goes along with whatever we've seen many great players in the NBA history. LeBron had to learn how to lose before he had to win. Jordan had to learn how to lose before he had to win. Kobe and the Lakers had to learn to lose before they learned how to win. Like, this is how it goes for all the great players, and that's sort of what it's looking like now for Wemby and the Spurs.
5: Yeah, winning is something you learn. Absolutely. And I think the Spurs are going through a crash course on how to do this in real time without having any previous experience. This is his first time in the playoffs. And what the Spurs have done, haven't they been down in every single series and found a way to win? I don't think the Spurs win this finals. I think it's the Knicks. But game two, I just think the Spurs are going to come out. They still have hope, Jason. And even though winning is a learning experience and they're literally doing it in real time, those Spurs, those young Spurs, I don't even know if they think the Knicks are better than them. I don't think they walked away. I know that hearing Victor Wembanyama last night say, like, I'm not worried at all. It's almost like, really? You're not worried? Because those Knicks were bullying you up and down the court. But I kind of believe him that in his head, he's like, I played terribly. De'Aaron Fox played terribly. I don't know why we didn't have Dylan Harper on the court more for the second half. Like, I think in their head, they see where they faulted in game one and how they can fix it. And they've done it all postseason. So that's why I can't, I honestly, like, I'm taking the Spurs to win game two. Like, I really think that's what's going to happen, even though you want us all wearing the same clothes. I'm just telling you. It won't be because I'm not wearing the same clothes that I was wearing yesterday. I just think the Spurs are capable of winning a game at home before their fatigue kicks in even more. But it's clear that they are definitely tired in comparison to what the Knicks are. And as we just mentioned, winning is contagious. So the Knicks are like, this is the best. We should just never lose again. Why do this to ourselves? And they are going to try to do that. They want to bring out those brooms. I just don't see it. I don't see the Spurs not bouncing back, because all they've done this postseason is bounce back.
12: Note to self, don't buy any more food or drinks from Monsi. Okay, I got it right there. All right, very good. Yeah, no, you're done now. You're done.
5: Listen, you're done. I got to keep you grounded so that when you do win, it's going to be that much sweeter.
12: Okay. Sure. Okay. Yeah. No. All right. That's fine. That's fine. That's fine.
5: That's all it is. The Knicks are winning. Knicks in six. Maybe less. Maybe less.
12: Hey, I had Knicks in five, and maybe I underestimated them.
5: Yeah.
12: Right? Like,
5: yeah,
12: I mean,
5: no,
12: just think about that.
5: It's true. There is a chance. There is a chance. I just don't, not after game one. I need to see what the Spurs do in game two. Maybe I'm giving them too much credit of how they've bounced back in other series this
12: year.
5: And
12: that's the thing is this is the final. So if you want to say, okay, the Knicks haven't played a team as good as the Spurs in the playoffs. No, I'm with you on that, right?
5: Sure, yeah,
12: They beat the best teams in the East, and they were really good teams, because if the Celtics and the Pistons were better, they would have moved on in the playoffs, but they weren't. So I'm there. But the Spurs haven't played a team as good as the Knicks right now. Because look at the level the Knicks, even the Thunder. Mm-hmm. The Knicks played better than the Thunder the entire playoff. And the entirety of the Spurs makes it seem like, yeah, we're good. We're good. It's a long series. We'll fit. Like watching Wemby talk last night saying, yeah, we're good. Yeah, I played bad. It's as simple as that. Dude, you don't understand. You are one game away from the series being over.
5: Yeah.
12: Like, I don't think the Spurs understand the sense of urgency they're at right now because they've come back and they think, yeah, they're at the NBA final. No, the Knicks get, and the thing is, the Knicks get the moment. They understand the moment. Mm-hmm. They understand that NBA finals appearances, hey, just because we're young, we got a good nucleus, we may never get back. We may never, you know, I think back to Dan Campbell when the Lions lost the NFC Championship game to the 49ers 3 years ago, and he told them in the locker room, this may be as close as we ever get, guys. Mm-hmm. Just to let you know, like to let everybody know, hey, just because we made it this far and we are a good young nucleus doesn't mean we have to fight to get back here. This may be as far as we get. And the Lions haven't gotten back there yet, right? Even though they have one of the best rosters in the NFL. Like the Knicks get the moment. Hey, this might not happen again. The Knicks have much more togetherness, much more belief in what they need to do. And the Spurs almost seem like they are, hey, we are just whistling through the graveyard at this point, going, yeah, no, we got it. No, I think you need a little bit more of a sense of urgency, because you are one game away from it being over. And it's not like the Knicks, you know, shot 70% from the floor and went 15 for 20 from 3-point range. The Knicks didn't play a great game, right? Brunson was bad until the fourth quarter. And Wemby had a bad game, but guess what? The entirety of the Knicks did too. Nobody shot well in that game. So guess what? The Knicks are going to shoot better in game two. Spurs are going to shoot better in game two. The Knicks won game one by 10. So, yeah, I loved hearing Wemby last night say, yeah, we're good. Don't worry. There's no panic here. No, you got to have a little bit of panic. You got to have a little bit of that sense of urgency. And why am I saying this? Because the Spurs are going to be listening and say, hey, I listened to that Knicks fan on the radio, and he's telling us we got to have all this done. What am I doing, Monsi? Why am I doing this? Yeah. Why are you letting me do this?
5: Stop giving them advice, because they do need to have a sense of urgency. And you are so right that we keep talking about that the Knicks have not seen real competition because it's the West. You know what I'm saying? But the Spurs in the series against the Thunder, besides game one and game seven, game two, three, four, five, and six were like over in the fourth quarter. Like, I don't know if the Spurs have it in them to really fight for 48 minutes game after game after game, because that's not really how it went with the Thunder. Once game one was over, the team that was winning going into the fourth quarter kind of like pulled away and it was over. What was it? Game five, where the Thunder basically threw in the white, waved the white flag literally at the start of the fourth quarter. Like the entire fourth quarter, the Thunder were like, yeah, no, we're good. We're just going to give up. We're down by 20. But the Knicks are like, we're down by 20. Challenge accepted. Hold my beer.
12: I like that you said they were going to throw in the white towel. That's what you were going to say.
5: I was. But it's a team that the Spurs also not dealt with, that they won't stop playing until 48 minutes are done.
12: Exit Albata Fresca, exit Monsi Bolaños. We're not done, whether it's 48 minutes, whether we're playing overtime, double overtime. And right now, Monsi goes overtime in telling you what's trending in the wide world of sports.
5: Well, the Stanley Cup final game went into overtime, Jason. A game that I was not expecting to end the way that they did, because the Golden Knights came out to a 2-0 lead against the Hurricanes going into the third period, and 10 minutes passed by and it was still 2-0. But then Carolina scored three goals in a matter of like 5 minutes to take the lead. Las Vegas also scored to tie the game and force overtime. But the Carolina Hurricanes have evened the series, defeating Las Vegas 4-3 in overtime. That game three will now be on Saturday. No NBA finals, but game two between the Knicks and the Spurs will be on Friday. And the league did give a lifetime ban to that fan that ran onto the court during last night's game one in San Antonio to get a selfie with Victor Wembanyama, even though you only saw Victor. You didn't even get his face, so you didn't even get a selfie. Another person.
12: No, Wemby smiled.
5: Have you seen his actual selfie? It's like neck down. Wemby's too big.
12: Yeah.
5: He's not.
12: Yeah.
5: He actually didn't get the selfie, which is kind of funny.
12: Well, that's not Wemby's fault, though.
5: Wemby tried. Wemby absolutely tried. And I think Mitchell Robinson, when he realized what was happening, he was staring at the camera. That was his pose. He knew what was happening. But he was like, I want to look intense. You know, like, he knew what was happening. He wasn't confused. He knew what was happening. Other NBA news. Insider Mark Stein reporting that the Mavs have looked into internal discussions about possibly pursuing Michigan's Dusty May and Duke's John Shire for their head coaching vacancy in Major League Baseball. Ketel Marte walked it off for the Dodgers in Arizona. Walked it off for the Diamondbacks in Arizona.
12: Don't lie. I know you want the Dodgers to win, but don't lie.
5: It's true. Ketel Marte walked it off. Pete Crow Armstrong walked it off with an RBI single for the Cubs, defeating the A's 7-6. Pirates over the Astros 5-1. There was a rain delay in Minnesota, but the Royals and Twins came back in action. Royals won it 8-6. Braves lost at home to the Blue Jays 7-2. Yankees avoided the sweep, winning today against the Guardians 2-1. But Yankees MVP Aaron Judge has been diagnosed with a stress fracture on the first rib on his right side that's going to have him sidelined indefinitely. He's going to undergo more imaging tests in about 4 to 6 weeks to determine how he's progressing. The Yankees don't expect the injury to be season ending. Best case scenario is that he returns sometime in August. When it comes to college softball, the Texas Longhorns have secured back-to-back national championships, taking down the Texas Tech Red Raiders 4-1 in Game 2. In the WNBA, the Fever took down the Dream 83-71. Caitlin Clark, 17 points, 7 rebounds, 8 assists. Kelsey Mitchell, though, 25 points. And the Lynx defeated the Valkyries 87-84. And lastly, the Las Vegas Grand Prix has signed a 10-year extension to continue hosting its Formula One race until 2037. Back to us, Jason.
12: Thanks a bunch, Monty. Coming up next, evidence why all of us are Caitlin Clark. Jason and Monty, Fox.
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30: I think the tough thing for Jared Verse is the version of the defense that we saw last year that allowed Myles Garrett to excel isn't going to be that version this year. Yes, you've got same personnel or similar personnel, but Jim Schwartz isn't there anymore.
31: He is a fine football player, and he will make their team, you know, at that position. He'll solidify the position. My question is, can Rutenberg put together a defensive scheme that is good? And can Monken bring to the table offense?
7: Two pros, LeVar Arrington, Brady Quinn, and a cup of Joe, Jonas Knox. 6 a.m. Eastern, 3 a.m. Pacific on Fox Sports Radio. 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Dan Patrick, Colin Cowherd, Stu Gotts and Company, live. 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

0: over the San Antonio Spurs on Fox Sports Radio. I don't want to be Jason Smith show with Monsi Bolaños in for Mike Harmon.
1: You selfish bastard.
0: There's been a lot of plaudits for Caitlin Clark over the course of her career, both in college and the WNBA. But now she's got a signature game. Tonight, the Fever beat the Dream. Caitlin Clark improves to 5-1 in her career against Angel Reese team. But Caitlin Clark has Monsi Bolaños. Tonight was the boot and rally game for Caitlin Clark. As at halftime, Caitlin Clark, not feeling good, threw up a bunch. Then felt better. And then came back into the game. Had a pretty big night with 17 points, 8 assists, and 7 rebounds. Here she is describing what happened to her at halftime and after following the game.
2: How are you feeling, Caitlin? And can you take us through what happened at halftime?
3: Yeah, I mean, a little sick, but I don't know. I tried to eat some applesauce, and then it just came up. And then everything else in my stomach also came up. So I thought I was going to stay down, and then I found a trash can, thank God. And I haven't puked that much in a really long time, so... But then I felt fine. I felt light. So I was running around feeling good in the second half. But I feel like Calvi said it was my voice a little bit, but I'll be
0: so there we go. The boot and rally game. Hey, I puked and then I felt fine. I was running around feeling good in the second half. Oh, Monsi, I remember my 20s when I could throw up and then all of a sudden I feel great. Like I feel absolutely awful. Then I get sick and I'm a new person. Oh, right. I can do anything I want to.
4: Oh, yeah. No, Caitlin, I've been there. Granted, it was Las Vegas, but I've been there, Caitlin. I've never been there when it came to playing. But hey, if you can figure it out, you're right. It's because she's still young. Because I wish I could do that. Yeah. I'm not going to lie to you, Jason. I wish I could.
0: Yeah.
4: You know what I'm saying?
0: Yeah. Look, and Caitlin Clark, obviously, you know, for us, for average people like you and I, we're talking about going out and partying and then being, you know, Caitlin Clark is trying to get back, you know, a stomach bug of some kind, obviously.
4: Right.
0: But the whole comeback from being able to throw up, like, I remember vividly, like, man, like how many times I would be out late Saturday night. And I'd have to work Sunday morning. That was my whole thing. That was the worst part about my job at college. The only bad part was that I had to work Sunday morning 7 to 4, right? Like seven in the morning till 4. Right? But that was like the best time. Like I didn't want to work Sunday night.
4: Sure,
0: I wanted to go out, right?
4: Yeah,
0: I didn't want to
4: true.
0: Go out. I wanted to go out Sunday night, right?
4: Yeah, I get it.
0: So I'd work 7 to 4 and how many times I'm like, I would get in at like 4 in the morning and I'm like, okay. Sleep for a little bit or whatever. But those nights, days when I felt awful, I'm like, oh my God, I can't even go to work. And I would just be moving so slow Sunday morning at work. But then at like 7:30, I go to the bathroom and I give stuff back. And now, hey, now I feel great. I'm ready, man. I'm calling my friends at 10 o'clock. Yeah, what time are we going out tonight, man? I'll be ready. I get done at 4. I'll be ready at 5. Come pick me up. We're ready to go, man. Let's go. Let's go. Boot and rally.
4: No, come back to life. I would always text my friends, like, you know, or my sorority sister. Like, no, I'm coming back to life. I'm ready. I'm coming back to life. Send that gif of the Undertaker just getting up. Like, that's literally what I would send. I just needed a couple of hours. I remember one time me and my sorority sister drove to Vegas and back in like 24-hour trip. We got back to the sorority house. I like changed into a pencil skirt because I had a presentation and I went straight to school and I was like, what am I doing?
0: How
4: she went to bed and then had to go to work. I like got there, changed, and went and had a presentation, and I kicked butt. And then I went home and died. And then I came back to life. I just needed a rally, and then you know we go for round two.
0: I like how you still remembered. I put on a pencil skirt. Like
4: yes. Well, I actually I put on a pencil skirt and a red button up like top because I knew what I had to wear.
0: Really remember this.
4: Yes,
0: you really remember that. Okay.
4: I remember that whole drive. I remember the whole thing, and then I just remember getting back to the house and she was like, "Okay, I'm gonna nap because I have." She was a server at Olive Garden at the time, and she had to go to work. And I was like, "God, I wish I could go to work, but I had to go to school and I had to go do a presentation." I was like, "Why did we do this? Why did we sign up for this?" She's like, "I don't know. Let's do it next week." And I was like, "Yeah, girl, we'll do it again."
0: Yeah, I'm feeling good. Just give me a little bit of time.
4: Just
0: give me a few minutes now. Just give me a few minutes. I'm good.
4: Obviously not the same, but I would never want applesauce when I'm sick. That's what Caitlin Clark says she had.
0: Yeah, that's a new thing.
4: That
0: like,
4: is
0: I had
4: never.
0: Apple, like, is that a thing? Like, is that a thing that people have?
4: I don't. I can see why she threw up. Because you gave her applesauce.
0: Yeah.
4: Like, what are we talking about?
0: She might have got better faster, but you decided to give her applesauce. Now look what happened.
4: Yeah, Lee, give her a shot of tequila. She would have been better.
1: Feel sick.
0: We got more on this story and more out of a big night in the NBA coming up next right here. Jason Smith, Monsi Bolaños, in from Mike Harmon. Twitter at HowAboutAFresca, at Monsi Bolaños. This is Fox Sports Radio. I'm in that dope again. I'm in that
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4: In Game 2 of the Stanley Cup Final between the Hurricanes and the Golden Knights, they went down to the wire and then some. Carolina was down 2-0 in the third period, but came back all the way to defeat the Golden Knights 4-3 in overtime on a Seth Jarvis goal. The series is now tied at one apiece. Game 3 is on Saturday. Game 2 of the NBA Finals between the Spurs and the Knicks will be tomorrow, Friday, from San Antonio, with tip-off at 8:30 p.m. Eastern time. In baseball, Ketel Marte walked it off for the Diamondbacks to beat the Dodgers 3-2. Cubs walked it off on a Pete Crow Armstrong RBI single to defeat the A's 7-6. Royals held on 8-6 against the Twins. Yankees star Aaron Judge has been diagnosed with a stress fracture on the first rib on his right side that will sideline him indefinitely. Yankees don't expect the injury to be season ending. Best case scenario, he returns sometime in August.
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1: 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Here's Jason Smith.
16: Greetings. Welcome inside. Final hour tonight. The Jason Smith Show with Mike Harmon. Monsi Bolaño's in for Harmon. Where, much like Jalen Brunson and Wemby, we were going back and forth shot for shot with Boot and Rally stories a few minutes ago. Because tonight was the Caitlin Clark Boot and Rally game. Throwing up at halftime with some kind of stomach bug, said I felt lighter, felt better, running around in the second half. You know, a near triple-double for her as the Fever beat the Atlanta Dream. And, really, it's amazing. You could talk about all sorts of different advancements in technology and medicines and oh, you take this, this is great. Mm. But there's nothing that makes you feel better than when you have to throw up, you feel like a new person.
4: You're
16: absolutely new person.
4: You really, really do. Whoever finds a cure for a hangover will change many people's lives. Because there's nothing you can do to stop all that. And I know Caitlin Clark was not hungover. In fact, the non-sports fan, Alex Teicher, perfectly labeled this the flu game for Caitlin Clark.
16: Teicher came up with the flu game?
4: He sure did.
16: Whoa. Okay. Here's the thing now, and I'm going to say something. I'm going to give the hottest take we've had yet on the show in 14 years. I think somehow Alex Teicher, who now in the last 6 months has proven to have a little bit more an inside and shocking sports knowledge than he has the last 10 years, I think he's AI Alex Teicher. I don't think he's the same guy we've known. I think he was replaced by an AI, full AI version of himself that just knows more about sports now. He can access it when he needs to.
17: True.
16: Oh, flu game, Caitlin Clark, just like Michael Jordan from the finals. I think you've been replaced now.
17: Well, it's not hard to get the chip installed these days.
4: Okay. His eyes just blinked, but his lids didn't move. So you're right.
16: Oh, so like Men in Black. Whereas
17: I blink sideways now. It's my underlids you have to watch
4: That's
17: for.
4: That's what I stop. You don't think this is a long con for Alex? Trying to make us think that he's not a sports fan, but there's a long con here. I just don't know what it is.
17: Just like Monsi saying she doesn't eat meat and the wings go missing. Very weird. Very weird, Jay.
16: Five years of being a vegetarian, but now no one's going to suspect me if I eat all of Jason's
17: wings.
16: So
17: weird.
4: You guys are right. If I am going to eat, it's going to be Wingstop.
17: You say you love wings.
4: Oh, I love... And Wingstop?
17: This is your favorite.
4: My mouth is salivating.
17: Mm.
16: See, okay. If the Knicks win the title,
4: yes,
16: we get wings, and you have to have one wing. Yes, you have to have one wing.
4: No.
16: One wing.
4: No.
16: One wing.
4: No.
16: Just one.
0: No. Just one.
4: No.
0: Just one. You just have to have one.
4: No. What are you? What are you gonna do? What are you gonna do?
0: I'll have the other 20. No, it's the next win. Are you kidding?
17: You're a good man, Jay.
4: No. You know,
0: Honestly, I was sitting here thinking today, going, okay, how am I going to react if the Knicks win it all? And I'm serious. I'm sitting here going, what do? I go, could I shotgun a beer on the air? Like, is that legal? Like,
17: yes, it is.
0: Do that?
4: Yeah, we can do that.
17: You can do it.
0: Wow, you guys both
4: allow it.
0: You guys both seem to know that right off the top of your head.
17: I've seen worse happen here, Jay. You're fine.
4: We're fine. We could get a champagne bottle and pop it.
17: Yeah, Jason, don't you remember Justin popped a champagne bottle by the old studio when the Dodgers won?
4: That's right.
0: That's true.
17: You can totally shotgun a beer.
0: You can. Okay.
17: We'll get a beer bong for you.
4: We'll do it all.
0: All right.
4: Okay. Well,
17: body shots?
0: All of a sudden.
4: Body
0: now.
4: Shots?
0: Okay.
4: I'll do it all, just I'm not going to have a wing. But I will buy veggie wings.
0: I'll do anything. I just won't eat a wing.
4: I'm just not going to eat a wing. But I will buy veggie wings, and I will eat wings with you. There's just going to be veggie wings. Yeah.
0: Those are actual things, veggie wings?
4: Yes. Yes. And I'm not talking about a boneless, you know, cauliflower nugget. That's not what I'm talking about. In fact, one time I gave one to Alex. There's these drumsticks. There's tons, but one of my favorites there's a place called Something Vegan. That's what it's called. Yep. By where I live, it's awesome.
0: It's called something. The actual name is Something Vegan.
4: Correct. It's called Something Vegan. And they have these drumsticks that are so delicious that they even have a stick inside, like to give the illusion of a drumstick, like the bone. So it's not even like a nugget. It's they're actual drumstick style of veggie wings.
0: Okay.
4: Yeah.
0: Delicious.
4: Okay. I'd like to try them.
0: I think that would be great.
4: You would love them.
0: But if the Knicks win the title, it's a real wing.
4: It's
0: a real wing. Wing for you. Yeah.
4: No.
0: I'm just going to sneak it into your food. And you're going to, you know, you just ate a wing. You didn't know that, did you?
4: Yes, I'm going to know.
17: Monster, you're saying that through this whole adventure of being vegan, you've never by accident maybe have eaten some meat by accident somewhere?
4: If I have, I don't know. And if I, maybe I did and I already forgot. But like, but like me grabbing like a wing and eating it.
17: Out of your own way, sure.
4: Like, it's been 7 years. If I accidentally ate something, because there's stuff that has like beef broth or things like that. And I guess like I just won't go back to eating it.
17: Okay.
4: But I don't remember.
17: Gotcha.
4: Maybe like I've taken a bite of a burger and there's bacon. Maybe that's happened. Because bacon is they never take it off. Even if I get a veggie burger and I'm like, yeah, I'm getting this burger.
0: That sounds stupid. No, it doesn't make any sense.
4: It's when you get a burger. I'm like, can I get your classic burger but put a veggie patty in it and it comes with bacon? They'll put the veggie patty in and never take the bacon.
17: Oh, yeah, they don't care.
4: Like, they don't care. It's just in there. And I'm not even offended.
0: The whole thing of the reason you want a veggie patty is because you don't want to eat meat. They're still going to throw
17: bacon
0: on there.
17: They're not smart.
4: They're not. And they just like, people go in, you know, automatic when they're putting in an order. So, like, I don't think they do it on purpose. But bacon is in my stuff a lot, but I don't care. Like, bacon can touch my food and I'm not offended. Sure. I'll still eat it. If a pickle is on my burger, I send it back.
0: But wait a minute.
17: You're interesting.
0: But you can't be a vegetarian and still eat bacon if it's there.
4: I'll just take it out. I'm just saying, like, I'm not offended, but I'll take it out. I won't eat it, but I'll take it out of the burger. Now, if my burger comes with a pickle, I won't even touch it.
17: You're kidding.
4: I won't even I'll send it back. Send it back.
0: So you're a picklearian.
4: And I'll say no pickles every single time. I'd rather no pickles. It goes in, the juice goes into the bread No.
3: All right. T-shirt. Yeah. Order real meat wings. Pickle flavored wings. That have pickles inside them.
4: You don't even want that.
3: We tell Monsi that it's not meat. It's just a regular, you know, regular whatever kind of crazy ass wing that she talked about.
17: Okay.
3: Except it's pickles inside.
17: Yeah.
3: That's what we do.
4: I would never forgive you. Okay. I would never forgive you.
0: Are you kidding? I'd be famous. I'd be on TMZ. Fox Sports Radio host. I'd have the most viral video ever. You'd go more viral insane. Than that Spurs fan selfie.
4: I'll be blowing chunks at your face.
17: Whoa. Mm.
0: Okay. That would like Caitlin Clark in a halftime.
4: But at your
0: tonight.
4: Face.
0: Yeah, I feel better.
4: I got applesauce. No, that's awful. That sounds disgusting, man. You guys. Pickles are disgusting.
17: What about pickled flavored stuff? No?
4: Like a pickled chip? No, get out of my face. No,
17: really?
4: You mean like pickled onions, like if it's a small part of the I won't take off pickled onions if it's like on top of something because I don't think it's pickly. It's oniony to me.
17: Okay, what about dill flavor?
4: No, thank you. Hard
17: really?
4: Pass. Hard pass.
0: Mm-mm. Wow.
4: Thank you so much.
0: Right. Pickled wings.
17: Pickled
4: ew,
17: wings.
4: You guys, you don't even want that. That sounds disgusting.
17: I'm going to get her her favorite fries, Jason, and dill sauce it up, too.
0: Oh, yeah, yeah, yeah. Oh, 100%. Like,
4: you
0: yeah.
4: guys,
0: no, it's just vinegar. It's just vinegar.
4: Yes,
0: no. Yeah.
4: I will
0: yeah.
4: be more offended if you sneak yeah. pickle in my mouth than if you sneak in a wing. Sneak in a wing.
0: Pause. I am glad it's after 10 o'clock at yeah. night. Okay, very
17: pause,
0: good. Okay.
17: Pause, yes.
0: So.
17: Let's rewrite that.
0: Okay, that we're, now, we're, now we got to move on. Now we got to. You ruined it for everybody. Now we got
4: to
0: move on. You ruined it for everybody now.
17: Leave it to Monty.
4: To. I wasn't speaking, trying to.
0: Nope. Moving on. We're moving on.
4: Stanley
0: moving
4: Cup
0: on.
4: Game.
0: Nope. Moving on. No. If you want to talk about boot and rally, right? We just talked about Caitlin Clark and the boot and rally that she had with
17: her flu game.
0: You know, getting the Caitlin Clark flu game. Timothée Chalamet, you know, Knicks super fan extraordinaire, probably on the Mount Rushmore of Knicks fans, is what he's been bringing to the Knicks. He put a post on social media tonight, and he illustrated, he said how this finals run has taken a wear and tear on his body. And it's a picture of him on this really big couch, you know, staring out at some estate, right? Obviously, it's like some kind of, you know, $30 million home he's in, where he's sitting back staring out, and he's got two huge ice bags on his knees, on each of his knees, like he played, like he's Patrick Ewing, and I go, I get the knee pad, I'm really, really excited. He's got these two big ice bags on his knees, and I want to go, What wear and tear has this taken on Timothée Chalamet, who weighs probably about 150 pounds? Like, what wear and tear? Standing up and rooting for the Knicks like that? Like, what wear and tear has he actually had on his body? Like, I mean, the guy flies everywhere, right? He's an actor. He flies to all different exotic locations to shoot and everything else. What could he possibly have done that he needs these big-ass ice bags on his knees?
4: Traveling. Is a lot on the knees, maybe.
0: Sure.
4: Sitting up and down out of excitement and cheering in a tight space.
0: Getting up and sitting down and getting up and sitting down.
4: There's so much cheering. There's so much excitement, you know, like quick movements, you know, like he's got to protect himself because he probably has to go film a movie or go hang out with Kylie Jenner. And he can't, you know, lose his physique because he's a movie star. And, you know, I don't say that. I haven't used the word movie star in years because I don't think movie stars exist anymore because of social media. Like, what was Nicole Kidman and Tom Cruise and what they were? Like, you know, like, oh, a red carpet, you don't get to see them, but they're going to come out for the first time and you're going to finally... Like, we don't have movie stars anymore.
0: Oh, you know, Tom Cruise is the last of the great movie stars.
4: 100%. That whole genre of movie stars is gone. But I think Timothée Chalamet... Maybe the next closest thing to a movie star.
0: Not with this. Tom Cruise is jumping out of buildings and doing all. He's 63 years old, and here's you got Timothée Chalamet with ice bags on his knees. He's 29. Come on, man.
4: It's like, what do they say when you're in pain because someone else is? Sympathy pains. Like, he feels it. He feels it, okay? Like, he feels the knees just like Carl Anthony Towns does, just like Jalen Brunson. Someone hit his knee in game one so that he's feeling sympathy pain.
0: Oh, now wait a minute. Now, if you want to tell me that somehow, some kind of crazy super, and patent pending on this idea, that some kind of crazy thing has happened in which now Jalen Brunson and Timothée Chalamet switched the health of their knees. And so now he was able to come back because Chalamet somehow gave him his knees, and now he's got Brunson's knees. That I would give you.
4: There
0: right?
4: you go.
0: How else was Brunson able to come back in the second half and have that fourth quarter after banging knees, putting on a sleeve, everything else? He changed sneakers, all kinds of stuff. No. Like, if you're telling me that happened, that I'm with you. And I'm okay with that because I think people should. Hey, the Knicks, if parts of their bodies are hurt and they need other people to give them parts of their bodies so they can play, I think we need that to happen. I can't tell you how many times I volunteered body parts of my dad because my dad doesn't need them. You know, like, Dad, I think Matt Harvey needs a rib, you know, or I think Francisco Lindor needs your ankle. Like, I volunteer my dad stuff for the past, like, you know, like 15 or 20 years. I don't need him anymore.
4: You sound like a good son. But yes, we'll call this. Yeah. Freaky Wednesday.
0: Yeah.
4: You know what I'm saying? Like, but that's exactly what that is.
0: Yeah. I mean, and the thing is, like, you know, the post putting up there, like, of Chalamet saying, look, the wear and tear, and you see the ice bags on the knees, and then you see the vista he's looking out at.
4: I know.
0: And you're like, oh, yeah. Like you say to me, oh, Jason, I feel so bad for you. Both your teams in the finals and you're having stress. Like, yeah, this picture is Chalamet going, oh, man, yeah, look at his knees. And then you see he's, he's looking out on, like, it looks like some kind of estate in London from the crown that that the queen would be at, that her and Prince Philip would be at for, well, we're at Balmoral. We're here at Windsor Castle. Look at what we're looking at right here. There's horses out back that we can go ride. There's a polo match going on. Like that, I kind of want to buy Chalamet, but then I see what he's looking at it, and I go, yeah, no, I don't think that's what he should be looking at. I don't think that's going to gain him a lot of sympathy.
4: No, it was funny because it did look serious. Like it didn't look like a joke. Like he got two little ice packs and put them on his knee and made a joke. He had his knees wrapped in ice the way that you would see a player. How tall is Timothée Chalamet? He seems tall.
0: Let me see. How tall is Chalamet? Hang on. Timothée Chalamet is... Let's see. He is...
4: Never mind. He's not that tall.
0: No. He is... I'm trying to find Timothée Chalamet height. Why isn't that the first thing that comes up? Timothée Chalamet.
4: Yeah.
0: Well, height and weight come up. He's 5'10".
4: Yeah, so never mind.
0: And I was right. Taller. He weighs about 150 pounds. He's 5'10 and 150 pounds. That's like the Chet...
4: That Holmgren is like a trend.
0: Of actors. Like, that's what he is.
4: Oh, yeah.
0: He's 5'10 and 150 pounds. Like, oof. Does a dude even eat? Like, how are you 5'10 and 150?
4: So that's why his knees hurt, because he is frail and definitely getting up and down and moving around is probably a lot for him. He's 5'10, 150 pounds?
0: Yeah. No, oof. I think there's got to be no pressure on his on those joints. His knees got to be great.
4: But it doesn't seem that way.
0: No. Yeah, no.
4: But maybe he did give it to Jalen Brunson. Whatever that meniscus
0: that
4: is.
0: That I'm okay with. Yeah. If he says that, hey, I don't know if you know this, but we went to Germany or Spain where Luka Doncic tried to go and get the blood or whatever, the plasma. Hey, and I actually was able to get Jalen Brunson's bad knee and give him my good one.
4: Win-win. Win-win-win.
0: That absolutely has to happen.
4: Like, yeah.

0: That's next right here. This is Fox Sports Radio. Chalamet. Chalamet. Chalamet. Chalamet. Chalamet. Chalamet. Chalamet. Chalamet. How many more times do I have to say?
1: A couple more.
0: Chalamet. Chalamet. Chalamet. Chalamet.
1: All right, I think we're good.
0: Chalamet. Chalamet.
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19: Emiliana, it's been so long since you texted me. 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
3: Fox Sports Radio, the Jason Smith Show with Monsi Bolaños in for Mike Harmon. Where day 3 of my sports stress saw the Hurricanes in overtime. Now I've turned the page to the Knicks, as we are all turning the page to same close as Wednesday on Friday. Again, everybody working tomorrow, all of whatever you do, we're all wearing the same clothes we wore Wednesday because the Knicks need this to happen, and we can't break tradition. So whatever you wore Wednesday, you need to wear tomorrow. Hopefully it's not too smelly or you can do laundry, because it's same clothes Friday as it was Wednesday. Same clothes.
7: Yeah, about that.
1: About that.
3: No, absolutely, that has to happen.
7: No, it does not.
3: I think that has to happen.
1: Well, Brandon's going to wear my clothes, so yeah, we already agreed upon that.
3: That's fine. That's fine.
7: I don't
3: fine.
7: Think I can fit in those clothes, so we'll find out. They're stretchy.
1: You can wear my pants' shorts.
7: If the Spurs win tomorrow, Jason, you can blame me.
3: Well, yeah, that's the best thing about it, knowing if a team I'm rooting for loses or something, I can blame somebody. Like, that's the best thing. Like, I always say, like, whenever we go to trivia and there's a big question that comes up that I'm not sure of, or someone's not sure of, like, what do we go with? I always say, I'm always the first to say, I don't have a great feel on this one. So let's go with what Pam says, or what somebody else says. And they're like, wow, you sure? I go, yeah, well, here's the thing. I go, here's the best part is that if we get it right, great. And if we get it wrong, we know who to blame. And it's not my fault. So I'm absolutely okay with that. I can blame you. That's there are so many times, like in fantasy, when I used to do fantasy with my best friend, and we did fantasy for years, and if we disagreed on who to put in a lineup, I would always say, no, let's go with the guy you want. Let's go with the guy you want. Because then I could always say, if that guy has a bad game and the guy I wanted has a great game and we left him on the bench, I could say, I can just blame you and say it's your fault. You would have to say, yes, it's my fault, because the guy you wanted was the guy that stunk, so I was okay with it. As long as you have somebody to blame, it's okay.
13: All right. Yeah, well, you can blame Brandon, so we've established that at least.
3: Oh, well, I'll find a way. I mean, if the Knicks lose tomorrow, I'll find a way to blame all of you. It'll wind up being all of your faults. Yeah, sure, 100%.
7: How about you blame the Knicks for losing?
3: No, because sometimes there's things that get out of the Knicks' control.
13: Don't be logical right now, Alex.
7: Can't be anything else.
13: Don't be logical. No,
7: then wear the same clothes tomorrow.
3: He's AI Alex Tyshirt. He's not telling you. He's not the Alex Tyshirt we've known for the last 10 years.
7: I haven't been.
3: He now has sports takes that make sense. He's been replaced by AI Alex Tyshirt. Now AI is not just real. Where it's actually now there's real people that are actually AI people. This is AI Alex Tyshirt.
7: AI stands for Alex Iverson? So now I just know everything.
3: Alex,
13: well,
7: we're talking about sports. This is typical AI.
3: Where AI is a little confused, going, "Oh, Alex Iverson? No, it's Allen Iverson." And
7: is
3: AI
7: it?
3: Doesn't know for some reason.
7: Are you sure?
3: Oh, no, I'm pretty sure it's Allen.
7: Looking at the database in my head, that is not correct.
13: Maybe Alex is like a time traveler.
7: I could be.
13: You know?
3: Okay.
7: Could be.
13: Maybe he's
7: What
13: is time?
7: It's just a flat plane.
3: It's a flat circle.
7: No, it's a flat plane. I updated that.
3: No, it's a flat.
7: I didn't like the outdated version. Yes.
3: Yeah, time is now a flat circle. Yeah,
7: it is.
3: Yeah. I went back. Yeah,
7: Jason, how about this? How about we have you wear Monsey's clothes tomorrow, so that way we know for sure.
3: No, I absolutely have to wear the same clothes that I wore on Wednesday.
7: What did you wear?
3: Absolutely, I wore my polo t-shirt. My blue polo t-shirt with the red polo and my gray sweats. Yes,
13: were
3: that's
13: you
3: wearing
13: not
3: tomorrow.
13: Wearing Knicks?
3: I wore the Knicks. No, so because I have a thing where during the games, because I go all the way back to the AFC Championship game in 2012, I wear Knicks. I don't wear my team's gear during the game because I had a couple of bad experiences and we blew games. I'm like, I'm not going to wear my team's gear during the game. And I've stuck with that for basically the better part of the last decade.
13: Wow. So, So
3: during the game, I won't wear it. But right before leading up and right after, I'll wear it. But during the game, I won't wear it.
13: Okay. So, you're at home. Knicks are playing. You're not wearing the outfit.
3: Nope.
13: Or anything. Right.
3: No.
13: But if they win.
3: All day. No. No, it doesn't. Win or lose doesn't matter. Before the game, I wear it. After the game, I'll wear it. But during the game, the Jets are playing a big playoff game, and I wore a specific jersey for a game, and they weren't playing well, and I kept changing to different jerseys, and it didn't work. And finally, they started to rally when I said I got to take off all the clothes and just wear regular clothes, and they started to rally. They played well, and they won the game. I'm like, okay, now this is what I got to do. I got to not wear my team's gear during the games.
13: I see.
3: That's what I do.
13: So you were wearing Knicks going into the game, then came to work,
3: and then
13: took
3: after
13: it off.
3: The game, yes.
13: And then after the game, you put it back on.
3: Like I told you today, my Knicks hoodie all day. Like I felt like I was wearing a sheriff's badge walking around. Like, yeah, Knicks are coming. Yeah, move to the side. Knicks are coming. Yeah, move to the side, you jerk. You pencil neck geek. Yeah, you got nothing. Yeah, move to the side. Knicks are coming through. You know, I want you to carry my bags to the car. Sir, I don't do that. I don't care. I'm wearing a Knicks jersey. You carry my bags to the car.
7: You got to remember, Monty, this is new for him. Winning is new for him.
13: This is a new experience.
3: It's completely new.
7: When I asked him, put your fan hat on for a second. What do you do if you actually win? It's a new thing for Jason.
13: Was going to cry. I told my mom that I thought you were going to cry if they win today when I was talking to her.
7: Really?
3: I said,
13: Mommy, I think he might cry.
7: I could see it.
13: Yeah, not that you want to. I just think it might happen because it's finally here. Everyone's been talking about it, and it's finally here.
3: And also, let's be honest, only two teams can win, and the Knicks are one of them. So, I mean, it's not like there's still 50 teams left.
13: Right. You can taste it.
7: Jason, would you go to the parade?
3: I probably wouldn't go to the parade. No, I probably wouldn't go to the parade.
7: There's going to be no city for a parade. They're going to burn it down. What do you mean?
3: Yeah, I don't. The flights to New York are not going to happen. I'm telling you, if the Knicks win the title, New York City is going to look like I Am Legend meets Escape from New York. That's what the city's going to look like, man. You're only going to be able to fly over it from a safe distance. You look down there, see, that's where Madison Square Garden used to be. Now it's
16: gone. We won the finals! We're burning the city down!
3: That's what's going to happen, man.
13: They're
7: going to Jason, you guys are legit going to burn it down.
3: Escape from New York. Yeah, that's exactly what it's
7: going to
3: be.
7: It's going to be wild.
13: They're going to burn it down, and then they're going to build it back up, and they're going to build it better than ever.
3: Yeah, yeah, yeah.
13: That's what's going to happen.
3: That's what we're going to do.
7: There's going to be nobody left.
13: No, because they're going to be like, "We all, Knicks play in 3 months.
7: No.
13: We got to get this
7: What's
13: going to
7: happen
13: ready.
7: is going to be Timothy Chalamet is going to be like Dune 4, and he's going to rebuild New York
13: That's
7: with
13: it.
7: Worms. That's what's going to happen.
13: That's the movie. Yeah. Jalen Brunson comes in.
7: Yes.
13: Saves, helps him save the day.
7: Incredible.
13: Wow. Are you that's listening?
7: Here's
13: Hollywood?
7: The next movie.
3: That's a good
13: You've
3: movie.
13: Got
3: well,
13: it.
3: That's my because that, we had that's the second you know Chalamet Knicks movie idea that, that the show have had because I had the one last week where he's the coach of the Knicks.
13: Mm-hmm.
7: Yes.
13: Right, right,
3: right. But really, Grogu, Baby Yoda, is like attached to his belly, and he's the one actually doing the coaching, and he's making the you know he's doing the force things and like making jump shots that the other team miss and making shots go in for the Knicks, and nobody knows it, and Chalamet's trying to keep it a secret, but only Tracy Morgan knows the truth and nobody believes him. That's a movie right there.
13: That is
3: nobody believes Tracy Morgan's the only one who goes, Liz Lemon, look at the green guy, he's sitting there, he's on, I could see him under his head. Trey, I'm Tina Trey. Liz Lemon was a show we did a while ago. Liz Lemon, you gotta help me, you're the only one that knows there's a little baby Yoda that's making shots miss on the other team. Liz Lemon, you gotta help me. That's a movie too.
13: No, it is, and I'm into it. It's just that you know how the Academy Awards are. A funny movie is not going to win. So
3: oh, now this, you want to win an Academy
13: yes,
3: Award?
13: No,
3: for this
13: that's
3: movie.
13: What I'm thinking. So with
7: we
13: Dune
7: go for
13: 4,
7: gold.
13: I'm going for
3: We're
13: gold.
3: Gonna...
13: So Dune 4 with Timothy Chalamet and Jalen Brunson saving the day, that's an Oscar-winning movie.
7: You think about it?
13: You know what I'm saying?
7: Okay. And Wimby can be the bald guy and they fight to the death?
13: But Wimby dies while saving New York. Because he has to. He's America's sweetheart. He's not.
7: Yeah,
13: but he's
7: or
13: not
7: is he
13: the
7: Francis
13: villain.
7: Seahard?
3: Yeah, but Wemby would be a great bad guy. Can't you see Wemby just like decked out in all this regal stuff, looking like a king? Like I could see that Wemby, like, wow, this guy's like, how are we gonna? This guy's like 7'5", right? And you need all the Knicks to do it. Like you need Brunson and Karl Anthony Towns and OG, and you need Anne Hathaway, and you need Spike Lee and all this. And all of you, it's like you know the Avengers. You need everybody to get rid of Thanos. Like that's what you need right there.
13: But like Thanos and like Homelander, some are misunderstood.
7: They are.
13: So.
3: All right, okay.
7: They're actually the good guys.
3: Okay. Stop.
7: Stop what?
3: Homelander is not misunderstood.
7: How?
13: He's misunderstood.
3: He is not misunderstood.
7: How is he not, Jason?
3: He's one of the worst guys ever.
7: How is he the worst guy?
13: I don't
3: see
13: it.
3: How many people
7: I'm sorry,
3: killed?
7: Was Vought doing this bad stuff for him?
13: Did he want you to inject him with that? No.
7: Nope.
3: Okay.
7: What about the Joker?
3: Okay.
13: Misunderstood.
3: All right. No.
7: Exactly.
3: They try to make the Joker misunderstood. I could buy a little bit of the Joker being misunderstood more than I can buy Homelander being misunderstood.
7: No way.
3: Do you see how many people Homelander just killed because he felt like it? Sorry, spoiler.
7: Well.
3: I mean, come on, man.
7: Jason, you've never had a bad day where you're driving down the freeway? Like, what are half these people doing here right now?
13: Why
7: you've never
13: had that, Jay? Why are they in the way?
3: He's the most powerful person in the world. How could he have a bad day? He
7: Apparently
3: was
7: he wasn't.
3: He was not Homelander's misunderstood.
7: I don't know, man. Same with Thanos. Yeah. Had some good reasons.
3: Thanos is misunderstood.
7: He is.
13: Absolutely. He's trying to make the world
7: thinker.
13: A better place.
3: Yes.
7: Jason, think about it. When we go back into time and we look at the best aristocratic philosophers, we could go Platos, Thanos. They all rhyme, you know?
3: Right,
7: Socrates.
3: Okay, it's just Plato. There's
7: no
3: Platos.
7: It's Platos.
3: No, it's
7: Thanos.
3: It's just Plato. No, it's
7: Socrates.
3: Pretty Socrates.
7: I'm AI. I rewrite history, okay?
3: Socrates.
7: Yes.
3: Da Vincios. Yeah, sure. Okay. Yeah. Okay.
7: Aristotelos.
3: Yeah. Yeah. Barbados.
7: Thanos.
13: Barbados. Okay, sure.
7: Homelanderos.
3: Yeah.
13: That's the one.
3: Rancheros. Yeah. No. Okay. Yeah. Sure. Yeah. Okay. Now I'm just trying to come up with words that actually do end in os.
7: Come on.
3: It's hard. Yeah. Yeah. Yeah. No.
7: Come on, Jay.
3: Plague, you said Platos. Like Play-Doh. Hey, we got Play-Dohs coming. Okay. Oh, wow.
7: Jason.
3: Okay. Wow. This is what happens in the 10 o'clock hour so many times. So many times.
7: Jason, what would hurt more?
3: Okay.
7: Hear me out on this, okay?
3: Oh, hear me out.
7: This is a good one. We're in the 10 o'clock hour.
3: AI Alex Tyshirt is taking over now.
7: This is a great one. Okay. What would hurt more for you? I really want to know this, okay?
3: If you call me Hal, I'll know you're taking over by AI.
7: I'm going to call you Shallow Hal.
3: Okay.
13: Shallow Hal.
7: So if you guys are
3: I'll
7: up 3-0,
3: Chalamet Hal.
7: 3-0, and then they come back and win it in 7, would that hurt more? Or you guys? Yeah.
3: Yes.
7: Really?
3: Yes.
7: You didn't let me say the other one.
3: Yeah. What could you possibly say that'd be worse than blowing a 3-0 lead for the first time in NBA history?
7: Or,
3: I have to wear that for the rest of my life.
7: See? You see? This is how I know he's on our team, Mons. You want to know why? I was going to say, or how Homelander does what he does. So now we know. See?
13: No, I get
7: Now we know. Jason's on Team Homelander.
3: That doesn't make any sense.
7: It makes sense. Now I know,
3: That's
7: Jason.
3: That's a comparison that makes no sense.
7: Thank you for being on our team.
3: That's like saying,
7: I'll get
3: you
7: a Team Homelander shirt.
3: Would you rather live
13: misunderstood
3: to 100 years old in the current body you have, or be fired off into space tomorrow?
7: Like, just like Joker, you had to save a ship. You chose right. Thank you, Jay.
3: AI Alex
13: Tyshirt. So good.
3: AI Alex Tyshirt. Yeah, that's yeah. Okay. Home
7: just remember, Jay, when you guys win.
16: If we win the finals, we burn the city down.
3: Yeah, and it's going to be I Am Legend from when the zombies are first taking over, not at the end when it's just Will Smith and the mannequins and the lions. No, this is like when it's first happening, right? It's first that's what New York is going to look like. 100%.
13: Yeah. Or like the start of Walking Dead.
3: Yeah. Oh, except there's not going to be anybody going slow.
13: No.
3: It's going to be more like 28 Days Later.
13: Ooh.
3: That's
13: better.
3: No. It's going to be that scene from World War Z we talked about this. I can't remember if it was Israel where Brad Pitt is traveling, trying to find out the best place to keep the zombies out. And they have this big walled city they're doing well in, but they keep playing the music really loud and the zombies start crawling all over each other to get to the top, and they figure it out. And then that's like, you shouldn't play the music and look at what the zombies are like. That's what New York will look like. It'll be like everybody crawling on top of each other to get out of Madison Square Garden.
13: Really good, actually. That's exactly what it's going to be, because you're right. They're not going to be moving slow. They're going over each other just to get closer to wherever Jalen Brunson may be. And he's the one being held, you know, high in this wall to be protected. But it's not going to matter. They're going to get to him. They're going to
3: get to Brunson. All the zombies running down the street going, Brunson. And then everybody wearing a Brunson jersey is a victim because of, no, it's not me. I'm not Brunson. Brunson jersey. Yeah, they got. Yeah, that'll absolutely happen.
13: I think we just wrote our third movie.
3: That's three movies in the last, like, 8 minutes.
13: I'm just saying.
7: Spielberg, call us.
13: Holla.
3: Okay, wait. Alex Teicher, what's Spielberg's first name?
7: Steven.
13: Nice.
3: Wow. Did you really know that? Okay. All right, very good.
7: Ask me something harder, Jason.
3: Or was that AI Alex Teicher? All right, I'm just making sure.
7: Jason,
3: the way he answers makes me know if he's accessing some sort of artificial intelligence.
7: Why don't you ask me a hard
3: brain?
7: Question? Like the last time the Knicks were in the finals. How about that?
3: When was the last time the Knicks were in the finals?
7: 1999, same team they were against, too, the Spurs.
3: Yeah.
7: I know.
3: Hey, give me one player who played for the Knicks in that series.
7: In what series? Now Brunson.
3: No. In that series, and no stopping while Brandon tells you or you look it up.
7: I'm not looking up anything. I just told you Brunson is playing.
3: No, okay, yeah, Brunson, no, but back in 99.
7: Alan Houston.
3: I heard somebody just say Alan Houston's name. I just heard, who was that said Alan Houston's name? I heard it. Whoever that was, you're a horrible spy. You are horrible.
7: Patrick Ewing.
3: Alan Houston. He did not play in the finals because he tore his Achilles in the last game of the Eastern Conference Finals.
7: Oh, I'm sorry, I was updating. Marcus Kelly.
3: You mean Marcus Camby? Marcus Kelly.
7: I'm short-circuiting. I need an update. What about Larry Johnson? Was he there?
3: Yes, LJ was there.
7: What about Magic Johnson?
3: Yeah, and he was not there. Not at that time. I heard someone. I just heard Alan.
7: Latrell Sprewell.
3: Sprewell. Yeah, no, it's good. That's good.
7: I think
3: he
7: beat his coach up, right?
3: He tried to choke his coach, but
7: he
3: not when he was with the Knicks.
7: He had it coming.
3: Oh, wow. Okay, Monsi, can you please tell us what's trending in the wide world of sports? Because this fountain of misinformation the last couple minutes is making my head explode.
13: Oh, I just think we wrote some really great scripts, and that's really all that matters.
3: Marcus Kelly. Yes, Marcus Kelly.
13: Oh, that was so funny. Guys, Stanley Cup Final, because there was no NBA Final, but the Stanley Cup Final, it was Game 2 between the Hurricanes and the Golden Knights, and it was exciting through and through. Hurricanes were down 2-0 in the third period, came all the way back to beat the Golden Knights 4-3 in overtime on a Seth Jarvis goal. The series is now tied at 1-1. Game 3 will be on Saturday. Game 2 between the Knicks and the Spurs is Friday at 8:30 Eastern Time from San Antonio. President Trump, though, is going to attend game 3 of the NBA Finals on Monday at Madison Square Garden in New York City. The league did give a lifetime ban to that fan that ran onto the court during last night's game 1 in San Antonio to get a selfie with Victor Wembanyama. When it comes to the NFL, the Green Bay Packers gave wide receiver Christian Watson a 4-year extension worth $110 million. In baseball, Yankees announced earlier today that MVP Aaron Judge has been diagnosed with a stress fracture on his rib on the right side. He's going to be sidelined indefinitely. He's going to undergo more imaging tests in 4 to 6 weeks. The Yankees do not expect the injury to be season-ending. Best case scenario is that he returns sometime in August. Yankees did win their game today against the Guardians 2-1 to avoid the sweep. The Blue Jays topped the Braves 7-2. Royals held on 8-6 against the Twins. Cubs walked it off on a Pete Crow Armstrong RBI single to defeat the A's 7-6. Pirates took down the Astros 5-1. And Ketel Marte walked it off for the Diamondbacks in Arizona to beat the Dodgers 3-2. In college softball, the Texas Longhorns have secured back-to-back national championships, taking down the Texas Tech Red Raiders 4-1 in Game 2 as a best-of-three series. And the Las Vegas Grand Prix has signed a 10-year extension to continue hosting its Formula One race until 2037. Back to us.
3: Thanks a bunch, Monsi. All right, coming up next, we finish with a flourish. We have a big story out of Major League Baseball and a huge story out of the NFL that really shows we are in crazy times. That's next right here. 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
29: What is the word? What is your word for A.J. Brown calling his new gig with the Patriots close to heaven? Sounded less like an introductory news conference and more like a baptism that took place. He didn't just butter up the Patriots. No, no, no. He opened a full-service dessert bar, and it's like he was catering a wedding. This is fondant level baking with A.J. Brown. He not only did he add the whipped cream, he installed a soft serve machine in the locker room, reminding everyone in an interview that he did that he grew up a Patriot fan and claimed that he kept a Patriot rug in his house even while he was playing for the Eagles. He still had that Patriot rug.
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8: 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Miles Garrett's going to have his press conference there. 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And your locker is still here. 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

0: Welcome back to Thanos Radio Network with my co-host Homelander. How we feeling over there, Homelander?
1: So good.
0: Yeah.
1: Doing real good.
0: You know, I had a thought one time. They just ended the series on an Infinity War.
1: They should have.
0: The world would have just been a better place.
1: Yeah, I know.
0: I thought about it sometimes.
1: Yeah. Gave us too much. I stopped caring.
0: Me too.
1: Stopped caring.
0: It's like the same with the Knicks, you know?
1: Right.
0: They're winning too much.
1: They're winning 12 in a row.
0: It's too much.
1: Is that too much? I'm not against it.
0: I am.
1: I'm not against it. The rich get richer.
0: Yeah.
1: So let the Knicks have something.
0: You're right.
2: Go, New York. Go, New York. Go. Go, New York. Go, New York. Go.
0: Jason, you missed the intro. I said, welcome back. It's Thanos Radio Network with my co-host, Homelander. And here comes our brazen Knicks fan.
2: The misunderstood Homelander.
0: He is.
1: He is.
2: He's not misunderstood.
1: Yes, he is.
2: He's not misunderstood. No, he's not. Stop. Monty, you're falling victim to this. Be your own person. That's crazy. That's crazy talk. Crazy talk. Like I say, hey, you want a crazy story? Today out of the NFL, for some reason, Christian Watson gets a 4-year, $110 million extension from the Packers. Right? Biggest NFL story of the day. We are in loony times. We are in loony times because he is a jag. He is just a guy. Never had more than 620 yards receiving, never had more than 41 catches last year, and has a tough time staying healthy. 4 years in the NFL, 2 years, he's played half the year. I don't understand anybody giving him this kind of money. He is just a guy. There should be a rule, and I think this is hard and fast. If you're not startable in fantasy, as a skill position player, and not even during bye weeks, would you think about starting Christian Watson? You can't get $25 million a year. You can't do it. I look at this and I go, he's going to ruin it for every other wide receiver going to free agency, because now teams are going to say, you know what? We're not investing in the position anymore. We're just going to draft and continue to go and get young guys coming in, because now the floor for any free agent, now you can be a guy that is just a guy that's an average wide receiver. $25 million a year, this deal is just stupid.
1: Yeah, I understand why you're saying what you're saying, but I'm starting to feel like you're just a little hater right now. Listen, if the Packers see a ceiling that we don't see with Christian Watson, who are we to tell them to not give them money? If Brandon Ayuk can get $120 million, anyone can get $110 million. Brandon Ayuk, Brandon, I know you're a San Francisco fan too. Brandon Ayuk made that money. And where is he at right now?
2: Oh, Brandon Ayuk, okay. Brandon Ayuk is not quite the player that everybody thinks he is, but at least this guy's had a couple of years where you can say, hey, that's a pretty good year. I mean, he had a couple of years with over 75 receptions and a couple of 1,000-yard years.
1: Oh, okay, great. Like, is he on the team right now?
2: I get it. No, he's not on the team right now.
1: Okay.
2: Okay, and I'm not saying he's great either, but at least he had a couple of years. You could say, well, I could see where somebody would pay him coming off of back-to-back years of 75 catches and, 1,300 yards and 7-8 touchdowns. Yeah, okay. But you're coming off of seasons of 35 catches and 600 yards. I mean, come on, man. You can't get that.
1: But in a situation where the wide receiver room with the Packers was much bigger last year, they lost two wide receivers, so now they're down to three. So they maybe are like, you're going to be a bigger part of the picture because we see it. I hear what you're saying because it seems like we haven't seen it, right, on tape. And so what exactly do they see? But they have to see something that we, from afar, are not.
2: They've had 4 years. They've had 4 years to look at that, and I don't know what you have seen. Like, I mean, like we talked about earlier in the show, like when you see people in a relationship that you go, I don't know why they're still together. I don't know why. Why is she with him? Why is he together? And when you have 4 years of evidence, you can go, I don't understand. It's not like it's a new relationship and one of them can mature more than the other and learn what the other one. It's been 4 years. It's been 4 years. You haven't shown anything. If you don't show something in 4 years, you don't have it. I mean, really, it's 4 years. You don't have that.
1: But he hasn't shown what you're saying of being this guy, right? But he also hasn't been a complete bust for them. He is needed on there. He plays. He gets the minutes. He gets the snaps. And you just said it earlier today. The best year that he had was last year. So if he gets better this year, then that's maybe worth it for the Packers, who again lost two wide receivers.
2: But for $28 million a year, no, that thing, you could get production like this from a guy, give him $3 million. Like, well, that's how much you can get.
1: Right, but then they see that maybe somebody else would have, I don't know. I just think there's something that they see that we don't from being outside of the Green Bay, facilities.
2: All right, lastly, Aaron Judge now with a stress fracture.
1: No.
2: Rib. He is out until August. Monty, do the Yankees make a big trade or not?
1: They should. So I'm going to say yes. I'm going to manifest it. Yes.
2: Wow. You're going to manifest that. My dad will feel very happy if you're manifesting.
1: Yes.
2: Because he is very upset tonight.
1: No, it's bad.
2: He has texted me like 5 times going, so what's the timetable? What's the exact end? Like, Dad, I'm doing a show. You can look it up online. You can find it. The information's there, Dad. You can do it. It's fine. Yeah, no, I think I agree. They have to make a
1: big
2: move.
1: They have to.
2: You can't replace Aaron Judge or just wait for him to come back. Right?
1: They weren't winning that easily to not do it.
2: Yeah. It's a weak year in the AL. You got to replace him. Great stuff tonight, Monsi.
1: Right back at you.
2: Coming up next, my buddy Ben Maller. This is Fox. Knicks, yo. We are Fox
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7: So now the conversation's become, and this was back in, he was arrested with that altercation back in 2017. So now the decision was made, of course, by James Dolan, who apparently is refusing him to come in. He won't let him come even current day as they're in the first finals appearance since 99. And so Rachel Nichols talked about the league's basically, they're pulling out all the stops. They're saying, look, we got to rectify this. And they've gone as far as to even include Adam Silver and Michael Jordan, who we know is, if you don't know, he's one of Oakley's best friends since
8: 100%.
7: The Bulls back in the 80s. That's been his guy. He was like Jordan's protector when he was with the Bulls. So they've tried to broker some peace deals, Rob. They tried to figure it out with James Dolan. But Jordan wasn't successful. Adam Silver wasn't successful. And apparently, it's just he's banned for life, and that's just what they're saying.
8: I'm gonna say this too. If you remember, and you could Google it yourself, Spike had an incident too with Dolan and the Madison Square Garden. 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
1: Game 2 of the Stanley Cup Final between the Hurricanes and the Golden Knights went down to the wire and then some.
17: Along the right wing boards, back up top, it's Gostisbehere. Send it across. Yeah. Game over! Seth Jarvis wins it in overtime!
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1: 4-3 was the final score, and you heard it all on the Hurricanes Radio Network. Game 3 will be on Saturday. In baseball, Yankees MVP Aaron Judge has been diagnosed with a stress fracture on his rib that will sideline him indefinitely. He will undergo more imaging tests in about 4 to 6 weeks. The Yankees don't expect the injury to be season-ending. Best-case scenario is that he returns sometime in August. Ketel Marte walked it off for the Diamondbacks to beat the Dodgers at home 3-2. Pirates defeated the Astros 5-1. I'm Ansi Olaños.
19: Okay, let's get started.
10: Ben Maller saying this.
20: Now it blows.
10: Saying that.
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21: And
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22: How not to play the position. 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
8: Well, let's call it what it is, the Bronx Bummer. You hate to see it, don't you? You just hate to see it. Well, come in the beginning of another night of the Ben Maller Show. Yeah, one after another as we are hanging out in the air everywhere. Yeah, we're hanging out. We're buddies. We're pals. Little scatterbrain as we are hanging out coast to coast, border to border, and beyond on the vast and uncommonly powerful microphones of FSR as we emanate live. We're doing it live.
20: Doing live.
8: Yes. From the rank, as we pull rank here from the world-famous Fox Sports Radio studios, where none other then JJ in Renton reminds us this hour made possible in part by our friends at Tire Rack. For over 40 years, I'm told that's a long time, Tire Rack has been helping customers like Alf
0: 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See what I did? Should be like that. So our lead this hour, we're going to start with the biggest story in sports, which is not the Carolina Hurricanes taking down my Vegas Golden Knights with my favorite coach, Torts, who some of those hockey losers are ripping those bozos. How dare you attack Torts? Looked like a goal to me. Anyway, I did watch the game, but we're going to start with the story out of the Bronx. The Bronx Zoo is where we begin, where El Capitan is El Gonzo. I feel like we've had this monologue perfected over the years. We have done it pretty much every other season since Aaron Judge became a thing. If you didn't see this, perhaps not. The Yankee star Aaron Judge, a multi-time platinum superstar for the Bronx Bombers, has been diagnosed just days after the Yankees said it's just a day-to-day injury. He's been diagnosed with a stress fracture in the rib, one of the ribs on his right side. So I'm sure there's some guys out there in New York willing to offer their own ribs. And Judge had missed the last three games. He underwent just about every test you could possibly have. They poked, they prodded, the MRI here, a CT scan there, an X-ray up top, and a gaggle of doctors. You know the doctors love those celebrity clients, right? They can brag to their other doctors when they go golfing.
12: I'm a doctor.
0: Oh, it's got to be so much fun for those doctors. It's like, oh, yeah, I examined Aaron Judge. Oh, you did? Oh, really? Yeah. Yeah. All right, you're up. You're shot. Okay, I'll tell you when I'm done putting here. So now we are told that Judge will miss, quote, significant time, close quote. However, actually, they said but, which you know is a lie, by the way. When they say the word but, it's a lie. Is expected to return later during the 2026 season. Now, they say the best, as good as all the rest, the best case scenario for Aaron Judge is that he would return sometime in August. So let's do some Maller math on that. It is we're heading into June 5th. So it's about June 5th, right? Still late on the West Coast. It's June 4th. But June 5th. So then you take that, July, and then we're looking at the very minimum 2 months, likely take the over on that. So this is like a three-month at least situation. So that is a good jumping-off point. Let us discuss the question. Why do the Yankees always act like every Aaron Judge injury is just a minor boo-boo? That's it. When history tells us it never is. It never is. And yet every time, oh, no, it's day to day. Yeah, he'll be fine. As they line up every top doctor they can get to examine Aaron Judge. So my thoughts on this, I've got the Tooth Fairy, Wildebeest, and Spirit Airlines. And we will combine all of these things together, and we are going to bang the drum is what we're going to do. We're going to bang the drum. And A, the Yankees, having done this job and talked about Aaron Judge, because he's one of the big names in baseball for years, Aaron Judge with the Yankees, they treat him, and when he gets hurt, the same way the people over at Apple treat your battery issues. They deny it. They downplay it and then quietly admit the truth weeks and weeks later. It is an endless GIF loop of denial playing over and over and over and over again. Manager Aaron Boone has officially become the skipper who cried wolf. The skipper who cried wolf. And if you're shocked that Judge is hurt, you must also believe in the Tooth Fairy. Right? Every single year. Every single year, we watch a similar script play out. It's just a little tweak. We're very optimistic that he'll be fine. Okay. Oh, there's been a setback. Long silence. And finally, we're reevaluating. We're reevaluating. The glass is half empty. And these guys never learn. If injuries were birthdays, Aaron Judge would need a cake the size of Manhattan. Right? This isn't a setback. This is an annual subscription for the New York Yankees. The man gets hurt almost every season. Like the way, you know how you have to renew your driver's license, go down to the DMV and renew your driver's license and all that? It's very similar to that. And at some point, it's not bad luck. It's just, as we said in a previous episode, it's just physics. He's 6'7", 280, and yet he's got some Humpty Dumpty in him. A lot of Humpty Dumpty with elite exit velocity, the velo. What do the nerds say about that? Can we check in with the nerds? That Humpty Dumpty with velo? Exit velo? Come on. And it's never one specific thing. It's an all-inclusive resort of injuries. Whatever your heart desires, you shall receive. Multiple oblique strains over the years for Aaron Judge. He's had barking left shoulder, broken wrist, right shoulder issue, calf strain, left side injury. They said left side, the entire left side. Back spasms, right hip, big toe. I'm not done. Left hand. And now the right, well, he had the right elbow flexor. Now the rib. Now the rib. And it's the old bone song. You know, this bone's connected to that bone. And Judge has had more body parts break down than a used Ford Focus at this point. It's wild. And it's only going to get worse as he stumbles along. He's getting older, and he's out of his athletic prime. So you figure this becomes a normal situation just by swinging the bat. Sawing bada, just like that. All right, now, page two. So now to the job at hand. The Yankees have a good record, not a great record. They have a good record. They're not in the catbird seat in the American League's Eastern Division. So the question, can the Yankees survive the mid-season stretch? We're not just talking about a brief stretch. We're talking about 2 or 3 months at least without Aaron Judge in the middle of everything the Yankees do. So now they should be used to it by now, as we've documented here over the last amount of time. It is an annual event. So you figure the players just mark it on their phones, on the calendar app, say, okay, this is about sometime around June or July, he's going to get hurt. It's like the monarch butterflies migrating to Mexico or the wildebeest crossing East Africa. Aaron Judge going snap, crackle, pop. It happens. The corporate attitude out of the Bronx, very corporate team there, the Yankees, and they all say the same bull crap, next man up, blame Bill Belichick for that. You know, suck it up, do your job, all those things. And true, if you look in the Maller multiverse, and I do believe in the multiverse, it's possible. In this reality that I'm in, I don't know about you, maybe we're in different realities and the streams are crossing over, but when you get down to the nuts and bolts of it, it's not probable. Like, I wouldn't bet the family jewels on it. You take Judge out of that Yankee lineup, and it's Hamlet without the prince. And that Broadway show would not last very long. And it'd be people demanding refunds and whatnot. And so this team doesn't, they don't need optimism. They need bubble wrap is what they need for Aaron Judge. Too late now. And Judge getting hurt, a seasonal certainty. Kind of like hurricane season. If you live in Florida or the Carolinas, you know, at some point there's likely going to be a hurricane. Except the forecast is always rib discomfort or left side stuff. So in terms of answering the question, get to the point, please, what happens to the Yankees without Aaron Judge? Like, where do they go? You've got minor leaguers, Spencer Jones, and he got a brief cup of coffee, and if I remember correctly, sucked at a time he cannot suck, and Jason Dominguez, who Yankee fans have been wearing knee pads for a couple of years there. Those guys, and Dominguez obviously different positions, but the bat is the big thing, right? Defensively, you can always plug the hole defensively. The bat is the problem, and then when those guys don't work out, Brian Cashman and his Dorksville USA squad will start Googling available outfielders with a pulse. The obvious names here, there's two names that are obvious. And it's a twin killing, if you will, with a halo on top. Byron Buxton, who's got a big contract and is in Minnesota, and the next time the Twins are good is when Kirby Puckett comes back from the other side. And then they'll be good. So Byron Buxton
2: And I'm sure that he'll get some text messages. Hey, what do you think about playing for the Yankees? And I believe he has a no-trade clause and seems to like living near Hollering James there in Minnesota and all the boys and Eek in Roseville, Minnesota. And also, the other problem with Buxton is he has a medical chart which is very similar, can rival Aaron Judge. So that's the problem. And then you look out in Anaheim, and the Angels are a Triple-A team, and they might as well be in the Pacific Coast League, the Halos. And you got Joe Adell, who can rob you of three home runs one game and then give you a doink off the head home run in another. And that's a name that has been talked about for a while for the Yankees, long-standing person of interest for the Bombers. So we'll see if that happens. He's a right-handed power bat in theory. And he's under team control for a couple of years if you're into that kind of thing, depending on what happens with the work stoppage. More importantly, the Angels suck. And when they don't suck, they blow. So yeah, it's one of those two things. Some days they suck, and then they come to the ballpark. Well, we don't suck today. Good, you don't suck. Okay, you blow today. Good, congratulations. So they're the perfect logical dance partner for the New York Yankees to make a trade. I'm sure Mike Trout will be mentioned. We'll talk more about him later. And pretty much any crap bag team in baseball, and there's a lot of them. There's a lot of really bad teams. So you just go to the bad teams, or you go to the cheap teams that don't like spending money, and you can play that game. And yeah, the Padres, Fernando Tatis, against these guys. Not, it's always a match position-wise. Machado sucks this year. Speaking of that, let's go to San Diego. The Padres are stinking. Offensively, how bad are they? They're so bad that Manny Machado, who's playing third base, has openly ranted after the Padres were just kicked in the nuts by the Philadelphia Phillies this week. The Phillies swept both series within, I think it's like within 2 weeks here. They swept them in San Diego and now in the Delaware Valley. And that led to Manny Machado going eeny, meeny, miny, mo. Let me go, which reporter should I rant to? He said, of the Padres, he said, people are frustrated. The fans want us to win games. So do we. Oh, that's good. Sometimes the Padres don't look like they want to win. We're more frustrated than anybody. Really? Don't seem like it. We're playing like dog poo-poo. I cleaned that up for the radio. Aren't you proud? Because you can't hear the S word because you know lightning will strike you and you'll die if you hear the S word. We're playing like dog poo. Or, if you think of it in a nautical term, like dog and then 1,000 ship. You know what I'm saying? Machado again said we want to win. We've got to blank hit. I think that was the F word. Fun. We've got a fun hit. It needs to come from us, he said. And so he was ranting. People are frustrated. He kept repeating himself, the same talking points. And

0: You know what happened to them? The Padres have lost, if I'm not incorrect here, 9 of their last 10, which I don't think is good. Oh man, you're piling on the Pod Squad. Yeah, they'll have 9 of 10, and they lead the majors in ineptitude in a league with teams that are not trying to win. I believe the Padres have scored the fewest runs in baseball. They'd be better off putting fish tacos at home plate and giving them a bat to swing the bat than the guys they're paying all this money to. They have the lowest batting average this season. Oh, you're just a boomer. You care about batting average. What about expected batting average? Okay. I can't. I got nothing for you. I got nothing for you on that. And the greatest part about all this is you've got Manny Machado and Fernando Tatis, the heart and soul of the team, the core of the team. They're matched as a set of albatross you buy on layaway. San Diego, if the math is right on this, I believe they're paying them $572 million combined for two guys that are hitting at this point here in June like backup infielders on a winter ball traveling squad. Machado in particular. Now, Tatis is bad. Machado's bad. They're both bad. Machado is hitting a career low 174 with 11 home runs and 32 runs batted in. And the Padres still have to pay him $286 million for that miserable production. He's under contract for the next 7.5 years. That'll bog you down. Meanwhile, Tatis, now we ranted about him last week. He then went out and hit a home run, which is one more home run than you've hit for the Padres and I've hit. He's on pace now for 3 home runs, Tatis, and 48 runs batted in, which I don't think is good. And Tatis, at this point, you don't worry about changing the swing. There's no mechanical adjustment. He just needs jumper cables and a Costco-sized tub of gym juice, if you know what I'm saying. Because the only time Machado was good, he was on the gym juice. Or not Machado, but Tatis on the gym juice there. And so he needs some ringworm medication. Get that man some ringworm medication, and he'll be fine. It is the Ben Maller Show. If you would like to join the Festivus of Talk here, 877-99-ON-FOX. That's 877-996-6369. Also on X, at Ben Maller. That's at Ben Maller. If you'd like to be part of the program, we'll take your calls. We're here all night long, and we're just settling in. It is a red-eye flight. We did have a Stanley Cup game. We will discuss the outcome of that. It did go to the bitter end there. A little overtime action. Bonus hockey. And one of the teams absolutely choking that game away in epic fashion. We'll get to that. Also, a lot of chatter around baseball, including are the New York Metropolitans about to hold a going out of business sale. We will get to that as well. We'll do it all, and we will do it next. However, it's the A Block, and what hour is it? Let me see.
1: Number one.
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0: 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You're locked in as we slide into a Friday. 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That is a spin-off of this show. 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
1: Are you kidding me?
0: 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After the show, and then on Saturday, and back on Sunday. And how amazing is that? 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
3: I'll wear lipstick.
0: At Ben Maller. Yeah. Also, Lorena is here, I'm told. You can say hello to her. FSR Tech Queen.
4: Hi, Bill.
0: No talking. And Koopa Loop, a Bronco fan. That is a Bronco fan. Your comments can and most certainly will be used against you in the court of sports radio. 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Yeah. All right, back to it we go as we're hanging out here together on the show, talking to Aaron Judge, who is out for a good amount of time for the New York Yankees, down for the count. And we'll take your calls. 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
5: I'm a doctor.
0: Alf's working at, it's like Shawshank Redemption, and he's chiseling away trying to free Ferg Dog. He's sending us messages from Ferg Dog. He says, Ben, can you please redo the monologue? It was very hard to hear over my cellmate screaming. I understand. Yeah. Well, hang in there. We hope you're free soon, Ferg Dog. If not, we recommend another account.
2: Yeah.
0: Gunner from the Walmart in northern Minnesota writes, and he says, Byron Buxton is not going to leave Minnesota. He said he's here his whole career. Yeah. Well, Gunner, I'm glad that you believe these guys when they say stuff, because I don't. I do not do that. No. I don't go there. Most of these guys give you you know what. Benito, the long-suffering Cowboy fan, says, Coop, are you going to let Ben talk about your Angels team like that? What did I say that was wrong? What did I say? Jill in Minnesota, the Yankee fan. See what happened? See, Jill, you were talking trash, Jill. You were slamming me the other day. You know, my Nick talk, and now, karma. Right back at you. Also, Mark the full name guy, the deranged Mark the full name guy, ranting and raving, as always, sending me random stuff about conspiracies involving jewelry and bracelets, and I don't even know what to do with that. I have no idea what to do with that. Not a Burner says, how much is Ferg Dog paying Alf the Alien Opiner to relay his messages? That's a great question. That is and I don't have the answer to that. I guess, well, obviously, Ferg Dog and Alf have some kind of thing. How did Ferg Dog get a phone in cyber jail? Like, do we know how that worked? We do not know how that worked. There must be something that he to get the phone in there. I wonder where he hid the phone. I could only imagine some places he might have hid the phone there. Yeah.
4: Pocket, maybe?
0: Yeah, oh yeah, that's good. That's good. Yeah, I wasn't thinking the pocket.
4: Yeah, always a pocket. Maybe in the bottom of his shoe.
0: The shoe thing might have been the move there.
4: Maybe he has boots.
0: Boots. Those boots are made for hiding contraband.
4: I love that song.
0: It's a good song. It's one of the all-time great songs, right? It's solid. It's old, but it's got the good beat to it. And all that. So I did want to talk about the hockey game. I did watch it. We didn't start with it. It seemed like Vegas was going to win this game for about 95% of the game. They had a two-goal lead for a good chunk of the game. And then they had to finish the game, which was a bit of a problem. as it turned out, as the game went on and on and on, Seth Jarvis. Who? Seth Jarvis getting it done for Rod Brind'Amour's Carolina Hurricanes there in Raleigh as he got it done. A third period comeback. And that set the stage for the power play goal that got it done. A one-timer for Seth Jarvis past Carter Hart on the power play. Power play, power play in overtime. And the Hurricanes get past the Golden Knights 4-3. And so Carolina was down 2-0 entering the third period. And it looked like I love when the announcers make the term, oh, they're out of gas. Well, apparently they weren't out of gas. And how could Vegas lose the game? They had all the momentum. Vegas had all of the momentum. I don't understand why they would lose the game. Why did they give up the momentum? Where did the momentum go? Now, some people blaming my guy Torts. Now, if you've been with the show a long time, you know my favorite coach is John Tortorella. Now, why is he my favorite coach? Because he gave us the single greatest postgame comment of all time when he was coaching the New York Rangers and they were not playing well. And they said, hey, why? What happened? And he announced, we sucked at a time you cannot suck, which to me will be, I'll repeat that as long as I have a microphone. I think it's just wonderful. It's not as great. You can't beat the all-time great Lee Ilya talking about the Cub fan, 85% of the world's working, the other 15% come out here, it's a playground for the blank blank, go out and get a job. Like, that's the all-time great. We just lost Lee Ilya not that long ago. He'd lived a full life. However,
1: we sucked. Sucked at a time that you can't suck.
0: That's Tortorella right there. Torts. So the big defining moment for many in the game on Thursday night, it appeared that the Golden Knights had scored a goal with 5 minutes left in regulation. But, you know what that means. The referee waved it off, immediately claimed there was goaltender interference. And so the goal didn't count. Sorry, not sorry. You don't get the goal. And it's okay, well, that's the end of it. Well, that was not the end of it. The other on-ice officials came over, and they claimed that one of the players pushed the Carolina goaltender, Frederick Anderson, and that knocked the puck into the net, and so that's not a kosher goal. That's not allowed and all that stuff. So Tortorella, Torts was trying to decide what to do. He ended up challenging the play, and it took about 30 seconds or whatever for the officials in the on-site situation room to stick with the call on the ice. So no goal. The Hurricanes then scored on a power play goal 25 seconds later and ended up going on to win, as we said, in overtime. And many people blaming Tortorella, even though that didn't obviously decide the game because the game ended up going to overtime. Vegas also got a goal, and so to tie it up and all that stuff. But Tortorella was asked about it, and he said, our player stabbed it. It didn't move the goalie, and it goes through him into the other side. I challenge it 10 out of 10 times, which I love because that just pissed off the hockey writers more. They lost their mind. Oh, my God, how could you possibly do that and all that? I looked at the replay. I don't know. It looked like a goal to me. I would have given Vegas the goal. Looked like a goal to me. And right away, they're like, I think they said the call stands, right? That's what they always say. Well, the call stands, which is a way of saying if they'd called it a goal, it would have stood, right? Because that's usually how the word call on the field stands. Trucker Joe writes in, says, I've got live video of Ferg Dog and how he earned his phone in Twitter jail. Wow. So you're saying, Trucker Joe, that Ferg Dog's putting some work in, is what you're saying. Is that what you're...
4: I hope he has his Ben Maller knee pads.
0: Oh, wow. I don't know what you're talking about. I mean, you can do a lot of work. You can make license plates and all that. There's
4: you can
0: a lot
4: change
0: of
4: a tire.
0: Yeah. What better way to start the show on the calls, though? I think this is going to really set us up for a big-time show. We have the top comedian in all of Hawaii. You know who that is? Do you know who that is? Is he like Chris Rock moved to Hawaii? Or who do you think it is? Shane Gillis? Somebody like that? No. Let's go now. to Dorco the comedian. And do not let me down, Dorco. You're in the leadoff chair. Do not let me down, Dorco.
5: Hi, hi. I've got breaking news. A Colorado man was arrested in Hawaii for what authorities are calling load rage. Have you heard of this? Load rage?
0: No, not road rage. No, I've not heard of that.
5: Okay. Well, you've heard of road rage, and you've heard of roid rage, and now we have load rage. That's when a person is in a restaurant or a business establishment, and the employees won't let them use the restroom. They need to drop a load, and they go crazy in that they can't use the bathroom inside of the restaurant. And this person lost it and got arrested. They needed to
6: drop a load. Great idea, Ben.
0: Dorco, what are you doing? Are you trying your material out on the show?
5: I guess. They gotta go.
0: Okay. Dorco, you're banned from calling the show for the next 2 days. You understand that? You are not allowed to call the show for the next 2 days. I'm putting you on timeout for 2 days. You're banned. That's it.
4: Goodbye.
0: Hang up on yourself. Do the honorable thing. Hang up on yourself. That reminds me of one of the funniest things that we had on the show years ago. There was this guy that was this caller named Crying Craig from the Commonwealth. This was back when I had pink headphone Miranda Marino as my producer. And this guy, Crying Craig, loved the show. And just like Dorco, he was a horrifically bad caller. Just horrifically bad. Just terrible. Just dial turner, we call him. Because you hear the voice, you're like, this is terrible, I'm out. And so he loved the show, though, and I always feel bad. I'm a dope. I feel bad for these guys that are terrible callers that love the show. I'm like, all right, they're really into it. You know, some of these guys don't care about the show. They don't have a passion for it. These guys do. They're just bad at calling. So I did this bit. It was like, hey, I'm going to ban you from calling the show. And it was like heading into the weekend. And he started crying. That's how he got the nickname Crying Craig. He was like literally crying on the air.
4: Oh, my gosh. And he didn't even realize we don't even have a show those 2 days.
0: Exactly.
4: So I didn't have really a show. Kicked off.
0: Yeah, yeah, exactly. He was really upset by that, and he got the nickname Crying Craig. And I don't know what, you know, he was a young guy. I don't know what ever happened to him. I don't know. These guys, as I said, it's very difficult to be a celebrity caller. There's a lot of responsibility.
7: Crying? There's no crying.
0: These guys end up like Kevin Durant at Nobu, like hiding behind bushes, you know, because they're afraid of the paparazzo and all that. It becomes an issue. It does. All right, we'll take your calls. 877-99 on Fox, also on X, at Ben Maller. That's at Ben Maller if you'd like to be part. Yeah. All right, so we'll do the Who Am I game. Now, Jordan Stahl of the Carolina Hurricanes, he became the second player to score multiple Stanley Cup final goals at age 37 or older after already having scored a Stanley Cup final goal at age 20 or younger, joining me. I know this is a convoluted question, but just bear with me.
6: Who?
0: And you'll just send dopey answers in anyway, so who cares? So Jordan Stahl of the Carolina Hurricanes, he became the second player to score multiple Stanley Cup final goals at age 37 or older after already having scored a Stanley Cup final goal at age 20 or younger. He joined me as the only players to do it. Who am I? That is the question. The answer. We'll get to it. We'll do it next.
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0: The Ben Maller Show, as we are together, united for one common goal, to support the industrial complex of the Hot Take. And if you want to be part of the show, you know how to do that. In the meantime, don't forget about the show's YouTube channel. Everyone's a fan of it. Can't get enough of it. Check it out. It is available. Called Ben Maller Show. It's on YouTube. And you're on there anyway. So just click the thumbs up thing there. Follow that account. That is Ben Maller Show on YouTube. You'll get Maller monologue videos. Nobody else has those. The only ones that have that content, you'll get that. And added bonuses you'll only get if you are on the YouTube channel and you're following it. So make sure to do that. That's Ben Maller Show on YouTube. Yeah. I know. That's exciting, right? Yeah, you're fired up. That's way to go. I see how happy you are. It's amazing. All right, back to it. All right, back to it we go. And we're hanging out here, having a grand old time. And time now for the Who Am I game. There's a voice in my head that says we have to do the play of the day. I have no idea what it is, so I guess we'll just hit this button and see. All right, here's the hockey. We'll go to hockey. How'd that hockey game end? Let's find out.
1: Along the right wing boards, back up top, it's Gostisbehere. Send it across. Game over! Seth Jarvis wins it in overtime!
2: Maybe the most famous one-timer in Hurricanes history.
0: Maybe? Maybe? 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Now I can get to the Who Am I game. Here we go. No more interruptions. Carolina's Jordan Staal joined me as the only NHL player to score, the only NHL players to score multiple Stanley Cup final goals at age 37 or older after already having scored a Stanley Cup final goal at age 20 or younger. That is the question. What is the answer? And let's see. Does anyone in the listenership know? Gunner from the Walmart in Minnesota is going with Peter Griffin as his answer. Popeye going with Sidney Crosby.
3: Who?
0: As his selection, Kelly in Des Moines from Shane in Des Moines. Late night drug tester says you are Nick Kroll, who is 48 today.
3: Who?
0: And Eloy from Compton says LA Kings legend Ziggy Palfy is the way to go. One of the great names here. Olaf the Alien Opiner from 904 Ray. I see what you did there. Very nice. Let's see who else. Alf says from Fergdog. Julie the Cat Gaffney is the answer. I love the bond, the fact that a couple of legends on the show, Alf and Fergdog, are united. Just Josh says it's Fergdog's prison look. Interesting. Benny Bingo from Alf the Alien Opiner. That's his answer. Wood Chipper William Miller from Not a Burner. What else do we have? Brad in Montana is going with Satan as his answer. Tom Brady from Femi.
3: Who?
0: A.C. Slater, guessed by Rob the Goatman in Des Moines. No shot at Robbie the Mariner fan today. Are you okay? Everything all right with you? Dino Ciccarelli, the North Stars legend from Mr. Nice Guy. Happy Gilmore, guessed by King Rory. Who else do we have? Yarmer Yager from Eek in Roseville, Minnesota. Bobby Hull from Analog Al. Nacho Libre, that great hockey player for the old Arizona Coyotes back in the day, from Alex. Angelina Jolie, who turns 51 today, from Supermarket Steve. And Blade Dog, guessed by Maller Prop Guy. I see what you did there. Joe Thornton. Oh, yeah, he's played for 1,000 years. That's from Eileen. Who else do we have? And she's in San Francisco. Dr. Dudley Danoff from Michael. Page down. Dorko the comedian from Kathy and Madison. Do you have an answer, Lorena?
4: I'm going to go with Wreck-It Ralph, Ben.
0: Wreck-It Ralph. No, that is incorrect. Correct answer. Carolina's Jordan Staal joined me as the only NHL players to have multiple Stanley Cup goals at age 37 or older after having a Stanley Cup goal at age 20 or younger. Henry Richard, the pocket rocket for the Canadiens. Henry Richard.
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7: Well-rounded of a team than Oklahoma City was. So offensively, I don't see Wemby having that kind of impact, and I'm sure the Knicks are going to get him moving the entire time. Even though they're young, the Spurs, hey, they expended a lot of energy, and it feels like maybe they put everything into getting out of the Western Conference Finals. That was seven games of blood on the floor and hair on the walls, and suddenly I expect the Knicks to be able to do that. So Wemby, as long as he's not allowed to be game one Wemby.
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0: Oh, boy.
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0: 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From Dusk Till Dawn started off as like a robbery movie. Wasn't like a bank robbery? 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
9: It was so slow.
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0: Selma Hayek's there. What? Cheech Marin's there. 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
14: The NBA Finals continues with Game 2 between the Knicks and the Spurs, and it all tips off from San Antonio at 8:30 p.m. Eastern Time, and New York leads the series 1-0. At the Stanley Cup Final, the Hurricanes came back down 2-0 in the third period to defeat the Golden Knights 4-3 in overtime. The series is tied at 1 apiece, and Game 3 is on Saturday. In baseball, Yankees star Aaron Judge has been diagnosed with a stress fracture of the first rib on his right side. He is expected to return this season. Best case scenario is that he returns sometime in August. The Cubs walked it off on a Pete Crow Armstrong RBI single to defeat the A's 7-2. Ketel Marte walked it off for the Diamondbacks to defeat the Dodgers 3-2. And the Pirates outscored the Astros 5-1. In college softball, the Texas Longhorns have secured back-to-back national championships, taking down the Texas Tech Red Raiders 4-1. I'm Monty Bolaños.
12: Ben freaking Mallon. Yeah.
1: Over the top, in your face.
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12: 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Then you want Ben Maller.
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0: It is an Alamo no-no. Welcome in the beginning of another hour of the Ben Maller Show. You know, they keep happening. We can't really stop it. We don't want to stop it. It's one after another, after another, after another, after another. And it's kind of cool that it works that way. We are in the air everywhere as audio buddies make an all-out effort to save a buck. Coast to coast, border to border, and beyond on the vast and smashingly powerful microphones of FSR emanating live from the row. As I must be in the front row of your imagination, unless I'm not. Guaranteed human from the world-famous Fox Sports Radio studios where Blind Sea Bass, the great Blind Sea Bass, reminds us this hour made possible in part by our friends at Tire Rack. 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So our lead this hour is from Pro Bouncy Ball. Was there a game in Pro Bouncy Ball last night? Well, no, they don't play back-to-back. What do you want, the players to die? Oh, my God. They're bitching because they have days off between games and not enough time off, these guys, these modern gladiators of athletic competition. That's not what we're going to start with, though. We'll get to game two later on. We're going to focus in the story everyone's yapping about. This is how great the NBA is. You had a game that was somewhat close. The Spurs blew a 14-point lead, allowed the Knicks to score the final 11 points of the game. And the thing that everyone's talking about is some young dope who stormed the court. That's what everyone's yapping about. That's your NBA in a nutshell. So if you didn't see it, you didn't hear about it, I don't know what you've been doing. So one guy ran on the court, but there were two fans that were involved in this because you got to have a partner in crime. Everyone knows that. So you had the guy that ran out in the court, the dum-dum, and then his partner, these two guys, they were hit with lifetime NBA arena bans.
1: Ooh.
0: Yeah, banned for life. And they're young. I believe they're not even adults. So, of course, who knows these days. But anyway, so they've been banned for life. All of that because of the prank in game one of the finals where the Knicks would go on to win with 6:28 left in the fourth quarter. And the Knickerbockers leading by 6 points in the fourth quarter. This guy, one fan, ran out on the court. He tried to take a selfie with Victor Wembanyama. Now, play was briefly stopped. Security quickly grabbed the guy and dragged him off the court. Now, the fan, we believe he's a juvenile. Does that mean he goes to juvenile hall? He goes to juvie? Is that okay? Anyway, we'll see. So he was arrested and, as we said, banned for life from all the arenas. The second guy involved also received a lifetime ban. And this guy's facing criminal charges, including, according to TMZ, criminal trespass and disrupting a public event. Yeah. All right, so that is a good jumping off point. Let us discuss the question. Will this Adam Silver NBA punishment stop future idiots or inspire the next TikTok daredevil to run out to the middle of the court during an NBA Finals game? So my observations here, I've got fully immersed, TSA agent, and pumpkin pie. And we will combine all of these things together, and we hope to hit a gold mine. We hope so. We know we're going to move a mile a minute. We know that. So number one.
1: Number one.
0: Number one. Number one.
1: Number one.
0: One.
1: Number one.
0: Number one.
1: Number one. Number one. Number one.
0: All right, enough. All right, so let's keep it real here, okay? Adam Silver did not deter. If the goal was deterrent, he did not deter these kids. He just gave them a new challenge to get, new higher level of challenge to reach, right? These cats are fully immersed in the Matrix, indoctrinated and brainwashed into the social media world, the brain rot of TikTok and all that. So they're in it. They're fully in it, and they have no idea what they're involved in and how it's all they're being manipulated and all that. That's a different conversation. All right. Remember, wasn't there a guy that ran onto the field during the Super Bowl and then did it again a couple years later? Remember that? Yeah, like there's an adrenaline rush when you do that kind of thing. And if that's, you know, I guess your jolly's off, you're going to try to do it again. And these Mama Lukes, the thing about the Lifetime ban, which I just laugh at, it's obvious they're not NBA fans. We get that whole lecture from the broadcaster there, Legler, about, this is terrible for basketball. They're not basketball fans. These dopes, listen, they're, you know what they are? We said this the other day. They're non-playable characters just waiting for their next side quest and all that and charging the guy that ran on the court with misdemeanor whatever, you know, these two misdemeanor charges. It's like giving a mosquito a parking ticket. Well, the mosquito doesn't really care. You don't ban these guys from giving. I'm going to tell you exactly right now. I'm going to help out Adam Silver and society in general from the bully pulpit, the powers invested in me here on the Ben Maller Show. If you want to stop these guys that are trying to get clout on TikTok running out on the court, live streaming everything, I'll tell you what you do, okay? And you need society to be on board with this. Forget banning them from NBA games. They don't care about the NBA. You ban them from the internet. You ban them from social media. If you do that, if you run on and interrupt one of our beloved cultural events here, professional sports, overpaid athletes, if you interrupt that and rich people sitting in the front row, celebrity elites, the one percenters that watch these games, if you stop the one percenters and the professional athletes from enjoying their activity, you are banned from social media for life. You're banned from the internet. That would put the kibosh on this. It would never happen again. Because the only reason you do it is because you want to get clout online. And you cannot scare a generation that thinks consequences are just like another filter on their phone. If they can't get on their phone because they don't have the internet, then there you go. The goal, obviously, was to go viral. The guy was live streaming as he was running out on the court. He wanted to go viral. And that's exactly what happened. That's exactly what happened. And sure, Victor Wembanyama, you know, he didn't seem too upset by it. He was surprised. He smiled towards the phone, and he compared it to the bat flying around the arena across the court prior to the game. Why are there so many bats at that arena in San Antonio? Can anyone, like, I know there's bats everywhere. I get it. I'm not naive to that fact. It seems like of all the arenas in the NBA, there are more bats at that arena. Famously, Manu Ginobili was bitten by a bat at a Spurs game years ago. It just seems like that's their thing. You know how in Cleveland they have the MIGs or whatever they're called, those little bugs? It's like out of the Bible there. They just come and they just attack everything. Just little annoying bugs. Midges, I think they're called there in Cleveland in that area. But San Antonio, they got bats. And I watched a lot of Batman as a kid. I don't ever remember Batman being in San Antonio. Why not? I don't get it. Anyway, how it gets back to the point. So the only thing this kid actually assaulted was his own dignity, by the way. And if you're going to go out there and get a lifetime ban, granted you don't really care about it. It's like, you know, it's like banning a fat guy from a salad bar. Well, they're not going to care about it because they don't really eat salad. So who cares? Banning a guy that doesn't like basketball from basketball. Next time, if you're going to risk some kind of criminal charges and all this stuff, can you at least be cognizant enough to get the selfie to get Wembanyama's head in the damn frame, you dummy. Like, what are you doing? Did you not think that, wait a minute, this guy's 7 foot four, whatever he is, 7'5", and this, the guy that ran out on the court is probably like 5'9" or something like that. Like, what are you doing? All right, now page two. Jalen Brunson. You know who that is? You do. All right, good for you. So Jalen Brunson is, he's got a thing. He's got a thing that it's a bit of a mishigas. So Jalen Brunson, we understand, is staying away, far away from the Larry O'Brien trophy. Now that's the hunk of metal, the piece of metal, as Rob Manfred would say, they give out to the top basketball team. It's just a piece of metal. It's a superstition as the NBA finals go on. Now we heard that the people over at ABC and the NBA had a photo shoot and they were attempting to get all of the star players to take photos with the trophy. However, Jalen Brunson, the Knicks guard, said no. He refused to even enter the room or participate in the promotional shoot that featured the NBA's championship trophy, the Larry O'Brien Award. This was done at the media day prior to the NBA Finals. Now, when asked about it, Brunson, what did he say? Did he say, A, I ain't touching that thing. I don't want to die. That'll kill me. B, I felt sick. Or C, no comment. Well, he did respond, C, no comment, variations of no comment, and asked how do you hear about that. He essentially said he'd talk about it all once the trophy is actually within reach, meaning the Knicks still have to win three more games. So the question for the esteemed panel, and you can answer this, I'll give out the number in a minute. The question, how does Knicks star Jalen Brunson keeping away, his activity of keeping away from the Larry O'Brien NBA Championship Trophy strike you? So this has happened from time to time. You know, usually in football, you don't touch the conference championship trophy. Like, you're not supposed to do that. Jalen Brunson got a straight up, I guess he's got an allergy, right? He's allergic to this. What, is he going to break out in hives, Jalen Brunson, if he gets too close here? He's practicing championship celibacy. No touching, no touchy. Until the vows are official. Now he's treating the Larry O'Brien trophy like it's patient zero and there's another pandemic. Mask up, sanitize, don't even breathe near it. Do not breathe. And I'm amazed. I still go around. I see people wearing masks. It blows me away. You know, it's 6 years later. Chill out, man. I see it all the time. But he's giving that trophy 6 feet of social distancing space is what he's doing. Like, it just coughed on the team bus, and he's worried about it and all that. And I'm sure, based on this, the Knicks fans are probably already out there buying toilet paper and bottled water. Why not? And I get the mindset. Brunson is clearly a superstitious guy. He must be. And he's running the ultimate jinx prevention protocol. Think of it like Jalen Brunson is a TSA agent of premature celebration. And nothing gets through without a full inspection. You don't measure the, it says in politics, you don't measure the drapes until you've won the election. I've heard that line over the years. And you keep the confetti cannons on standby because Jalen Brunson will not let a single paper shred get optimistic. And somewhere, there's already a fat lady who has not even warmed up yet, and he will not let her clear her throat or drink some water. That's how diabolical Jalen Brunson is. And it's completely on brand for the supposed mentality, the legend of Jalen Brunson. The job is not done. The Knicks ultra-focused. The legend building, the myth building, you know, avoiding anything that feels like a premature party. Kobe-level insanity. Right? Yeah, Jalen Brunson acting like touching the trophy before the buzzer is a federal crime, and you'd be eaten by a black mamba. So don't do it. And it is pretty common. It's not that rare. It's pretty common for athletes to have this superstition. I know I will never touch a Marconi Award until I win one. I will not touch the Marconi. That's my equivalent here in radio. When I get the Marconi, I'll hug it, and I'll kiss it, and I'll make out with it. Until then, though, I'm not touching the Marconi. Now, I have worked at a couple of stations that won the Marconi. That's a team award, though, and I want the individual Marconi. And so until then, I'm not touching. I'm not going to do it. Not going to happen. Avoiding the hardware until you've earned it and all that. And so this little extreme. Now, speaking of extreme, we go to La La Land. Reports bouncing around the echo chamber that guard Austin Reeves,

0: So there are a lot of players who have been given the max contract who I roll my eyes at and say, well, that's, you know, that's, what are you doing? That's not a max player. Like, it's a whole different conversation. And look, you're worth what somebody is dumb enough to pay you. That's always been the case, and doesn't mean we can't rip you for making the amount of money you're making. However, unless you put a knife to someone's throat or a gun to their head, it doesn't really matter. Like, Reeves turned down a smaller extension. He bet on himself in free agency, and now the Lakers can offer him the full max, the famous bird rights. If you're a salary cap nerd, you know exactly what the bird rights are. Now, that said, I certainly do not see this ball player as indispensable. And I would, if I, I don't, obviously I don't like the Lakers. I hate the Lakers. I wouldn't really be upset if he left, if I cared about that team. Austin Reeves is what you call a nice player. However, max players are not supposed to be called nice players. There's a higher level. So when you say Austin Reeves is a nice player, I would agree. He's a nice player. However, max players are something else. He is a complementary piece, not a centerpiece, is what I'm trying to say. And you can't be a max player if every postseason you turn into a piece of pumpkin pie at midnight. And Austin Reeves is he's a Tesla in the regular season, and he's a used Corolla in the playoffs. Playoffs? And everyone loves to bash playoff Harden. And I've spent a lot of my time here, very valuable real estate behind the microphones of Fox Sports Radio, treating playoff Harden as a pinata. And he's earned it. You know who gets a pass? Playoff Austin. Playoff Austin. It's a real thing, and it's a horror movie. In the postseason, he has been exposed like a vampire to garlic as someone who does not possess postseason stardust. It's not my opinion. It's a fact. He is a liability. Last 2 years, liability. Against Minnesota a couple years ago, liability. This year against Oklahoma City. Struggling to guard elite, quicker players, that he's just not good enough on the perimeter. And the biggest problem is that, he's bad defensively. Okay, well, he makes up for it offensively. No, he doesn't. He's been a bad three-point shooter in the playoffs. He's got a lot of turnovers under pressure. He's got this thing that goes sideways, the whatchamacallit, doesn't quite work. There's also some durability concerns about Austin Reeves. And am I saying that no one's going to pay him? No, of course he'll get paid. The Lakers will likely pay him. Despite my tongue lashing, they'll pay him, and then I'll enjoy every bad playoff game he has, and I'll be very happy, and I'll say, I told you so! No, no, no, no, no, no, I told you! And that's how I'm going to celebrate. So, doesn't matter. I can give a sermon every day about Austin Reeves is not all that good, and it doesn't matter. It is the Ben Maller Show. If you'd like to be part, 877-99 on Fox, 877-996-6369 if you'd like to be part of the program. So the people over at EA Sports, they added what to the Madden game? You know, the one that's got the weird photo of Caleb Williams on the cover? Yeah, so they've added what? I thought this was already in there. I didn't realize that they did not have this as part of the game, but they've added what to the 2027 edition of the Madden game? What do you think they've added here? This is not a riddle, by the way. I'm just asking the question. I just want to know what you think they've added. We'll get to that. We'll take your calls at 877-99 on Fox. Also on X, at Ben Maller. We will do it all, and we will do it next. However, it is the A block, and we are armed and loaded. We just need to know what hour it is right now, so here we go.
1: Number two.
0: Sounds like a leprechaun. 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

0: rolling on, and you can interact. It is a live show. Now, next hour, we have Big Ben's Lame Jokes of the Week. That'll be coming up next hour. Ahead this hour, though, we have Mallory of the Third Degree, also the Insta Trivia. And if you'd like to be part, 877-99 on Fox. 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
1: Quickly.
0: That's at Ben Maller. You can say hello to Lorena, the FSR Tech Queen.
2: Hi, Bill.
0: No talk to me. And Kubaloop, a Bronco fan. That's a Bronco fan. Your comments can and will be used against you in the kangaroo court of the Maller Militia. So please act accordingly. Please act accordingly. And so we began this hour ranting and raving, a little pro bouncy ball. A fan that ran, well, I say a fan, a guy that bought a ticket. The other part about that story, the kid that bought the ticket, he's under age, so how's he have enough that's an expensive ticket. Like, how does he have enough money to buy an NBA Finals ticket? Is he like a big social media influencer? I haven't heard who the guy is. I don't know who he is. He's a nobody. Yeah, he was able to come up with enough money to get into the arena somehow and run out on the court, so he's obviously got some access to some cash. So there is that. And let's see. What do we have on the X machine? We'll go page down here. I can't read that. Late Night Director says Madden added either Canadian or arena football teams. Alf, the alien opiner, says EA Sports added a promo code for the Sedona Hotel where Mike Vrabel likes to go with his NFL insider friends. Yeah. Do you think Vrabel ever asked other insiders like Schefter or those guys to go hang out, or Glazer to go hang out with him at the hotel in Sedona? No? Nostradinus, he's right there. Nostradinus says Madden 27 added the biggest and most appropriate feature in years. A perfectly executed two-point conversion off a backward pass resulting in a touchdown and confirmation by the crooked referees. Good job by Madden. Yeah, there is, it's appropriate enough, Nostradinus. I looked at this. I don't know if this has gone viral or not. There's a cheat code where if you play with Seattle and you're losing and you're about to lose to the better team, the Rams, then the NFL, if you type the right code in, what they'll do for you is they'll give you some free points. Now, this year, I saw the script for the upcoming season. Now, they're not done with it. They're still working on it. I just saw the first draft, and they're saying the Seahawks need a touchdown, not just a two-point conversion. The Rams are that much better than Seattle. What a shame the dynasty had to end by the Rams making a trade for Myles Garrett. It's a shame. It really is. Daniel says, bad take. You've insulted the used Toyota Corolla market. Yeah, I'm sure they'll be devastated, and we're going to lose a lot of market share because of that. A lot of market share. Malaprop guy says it's too bad that this national nightmare did not happen on a morning when you accept unsolicited advice. Ferg Dog may find solace in the thoughts and prayers of your listeners. Well, I promise, if Ferg Dog is still in X jail when we get past the weekend, I will provide advice. We will make sure, no matter what happens, there'll be a lot of things that happen between now and when we come back over the weekend. I know I'll do the podcast every day, and we don't really talk much sports on there, so a lot of things will take place, and so we'll see. Larry D. writes in. He says, Jalen Brunson gets near the trophy. He starts saying, I'm coming, Elizabeth. I'm coming. Supermarket Steve says, I'm pretty sure the Manu, I like how he spelled Ginobili, Janoblies, the guy that corrects everything, the guy that is the, he's got the stick up his tuchus, Supermarket Steve. He spelled Manu Ginobili's name Janoblies. He says, I'm pretty sure that Manu Ginobili smacked the bat out of the air. The bat never bit him. Nobody bites Manu, and gets away with it. Well, I remember him having to go to the hospital and get a bunch of shots because of rabies and things like that. There must be some kind of big bat cave situation right around the arena in San Antonio. It's got to be. Shane in Des Moines says, blowing a 14-point lead seems like something that happens a lot in the NBA. As the cliche goes, no lead is safe. Well, Shane in Des Moines, that's actually what broadcasters say. And I learned this years ago. It'll change. If you pay attention to what I'm about to say, it'll change your experience watching sports on TV. Because it's a bit of a hustle. So the announcers, at the beginning of the game, they'll try to hype up both teams. And they'll celebrate both teams. And then normally, if it's a basketball game, right around the middle of the second quarter, whoever is losing the game, they start cheering for. They start trying to pump the tires on and say, oh, no, this team's going to play better. They're going to bounce back and all this stuff. And that'll be the team. Same thing in football. Whoever's losing, they try to sell that they're going to come back and win the game. And they do that because they're all neurotic about losing market share, losing audience. And it's ridiculous. And oftentimes, teams don't blow big leads. Like if you look at the odds, when you go up like 20 points, if you're up by 20 points in the second half, obviously this was 14, so it wasn't 20, you're going to win most of the time. And San Antonio got outscored by 24 points. They went up by 14, got outscored by 24 points. Obviously 11-0 at the end of the game. It's crazy. Now, Rebecca, the long-suffering Ram fan, writes in. She says, it's not just players that are superstitious. I've done things that were silly in regards to the Rams during the game. If they're falling behind, I'll get up out of my seat and go to the merchandise store or get something to eat and swear. Rebecca, the Ram fan, says, swear they often pull ahead. And she says, I know. Well, okay. So and I get that. And I'm not saying that that's bad. I'm just like Jalen Brunson, the thing about like don't touch the trophy and all that, don't tell God forbid. If both teams touch the trophy, then doesn't that get rid of the bad mojo? Because both teams are touching that? Michael in Tulsa writes in. He says, A-plus on the opening Maller monologue this hour regarding schmucks running onto the court or the field. They should not be thrown in jail. Security and or the players should just beat the you-know-what out of them or at least break their fingers or wrists for a social media TO. Yeah. So you want old-school mob Vegas justice. Right? You try to cheat the casino, and they take you underneath the casino, and there's a guy with the Louisville slugger, and he's batting 1,000. He's batting 1,000, and you are the person that he is working on. Yeah. Why not? Let's go to the phones. Let's say hello, eeny, meeny, miny, mo. Let's go to Blind Scott, who's on the north end of Boston. Hello, Blind Scott.
1: Hey, what's up, Ben? Yeah, it's a pretty nice night. The warm weather has finally got to Boston, so we've experienced 90-degree weather. Hey, you were talking about like people falling over earlier. Like, blind people, or maybe I was talking to myself about that. Like, so, like, I fidget so much. Oh, yeah, remember when I saw you almost fell over when I was walking? Yeah, that's how it looks when you walk when you're blind, because you have to, like, wiggle yourself around and fidget all your joints and your arms to stay standing up straight because you're off center of gravity because you can't see. So, like, I've worn out all my shoulders.
0: Scott, time out, Scott. You were doing that. You were putting on a show for me. You were doing the Willy Wonka. You were doing the Willy Wonka walk.
1: No, there was a speed bump, Ben, that when I was headed towards you, there was a scaffolding blocking where you were. Oh, yeah. So, dude, here's what I was going to tell you. The Massachusetts Media Broadcasting Hall of Fame inductee dinner was last night. They had a ceremony to induct media members into the Massachusetts Hall of Fame. Now, get ready. I'm going to now guess where they had this event. Let's just play a game. It's an exercise here. Guess where they had this lovely event? You know, it's called the Massachusetts Media Hall of Fame ceremony.
0: Yeah, well, that's very exciting. Yeah.
1: Yeah, where do you think they would have this? The Ritz or like?
0: I think they had it at a Chili's. They found a Chili's and they had it at a Chili's.
1: Yeah, they had it at the Renaissance Hotel in Framingham, and then you can go to, like, Kent Steakhouse after, you know? That just shows you it's not, like, a real thing. Dude, when you won the Marconis for those companies, I mean, I don't think I'm supposed to say what was going on when you won those Marconis, but I just can't say it on the radio, but it is 3:30 in the morning. Dude, I'm real popular right now. Ben, by the way, I play the guitar. I participate in multiple radio.
0: Hey, Scott, I have a question. There's some people making accusations about you, and I wanted to address these. Are you willing to address these accusations?
1: Why don't you ask the guy himself? Like, why doesn't he call? I don't want to be a... Your audience sucks. You have the worst audience ever.
0: Why are you getting so upset? Well, calm down. Okay, take a breath. Let me give you the accusation. All right, so is it true, it may or may not be Shane in Des Moines, who says he's betting $10,000 of radio funny money that the person who reported Ferg Dog and got Ferg Dog in jail is a caller from Boston? So, Scott, how do you answer? Now, I'm not saying it's you, Scott. He just said a caller from Boston, so it could have been somebody else. Maybe it's Danny DeVito that did it.
1: No, you're weaponizing your audience against me. You're a piece of crap, Ben. Shut the hell up.
0: All right. Thank you, Scott. That sounds like something you would say if you had something to hide. I'm just saying. Doesn't that sound like something you would say if you didn't want to address the Komodo dragon in the room? It seems like that'd be something you might bring up. All right. That went pretty well. Well, EA Sports, it's in the game. Madden 27 has added Tushy. Yeah, they've added the Tush Push. The infamous Tush Push. I didn't know it was... I haven't played Madden, like the latest versions of Madden. Madden 27 is adding the Eagles Tush Push as its newest add-on item. And they've let the people see the Tush Push. Now, every team can run it, I would imagine, right? So why would you just run... Anytime you get down 1 yard, fourth down and one, third down and run, just run the Tush Push. In fact, I'm thinking about buying the Madden game and just running the Tush Push every other play. It's unstoppable. It is, but it'll be the 39th installment of the Madden franchise, and they're adding the Tush Push, which was almost banned. A couple votes away from being banned. Time now for the Insta Trivia, then we'll get to Mallard to the third degree. Here's the Insta Trivia. Shohei Ohtani has the third lowest ERA by a big league starting pitcher after 10 starts in a season. Now, this is since they started tracking ERA in 1913, trailing only Jacob DeGrom and blank. Again, Ohtani, third lowest ERA starting pitcher after 10 starts in a season since they started tracking earned run average in 1913, trailing only Jacob DeGrom and blank. That's the Insta Trivia. The answer. We'll get to it. We'll do it next.
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0: alive. It's alive. It's alive.
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10: 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Goodbye.
2: Bill Miller and you, it is the Ben Maller Show as we roll on, hanging out together here. Got Maller to be third degree coming up momentarily. A reminder, the fifth hour podcast is available every single weekend. So we do the live show five nights a week, and then on the weekends, it's the fifth hour podcast. There'll be a new episode up. I imagine we'll address Ferg Dog being in social media jail, among other issues. And so check that out later today. In the meantime, you can also support the Ben Maller Show podcast, which is up every single stinking day during the week. Back to it. All right, back to it we go. Time to pay off the Insta trivia. And here it is. We go to baseball where Shohei Ohtani is getting it done. He's on track to win the Cy Young. I know the Phillies have some argument against that, but Ohtani's been great for the Dodgers this year. Has the third lowest ERA by a big league starting pitcher after 10 starts in a season since they started tracking ERA in 1913, trailing only Jacob DeGrom and blank. All right, that is the question. What is the answer? You can always answer these questions at Ben Maller on X. It's free to get an account. There's a pay feature. We don't pay for it. You do. That's fine. Eloy from Compton says it's the Bushwhackers. Dave Dravecki from Eek in Roseville, Minnesota. Wow, there's a name I haven't heard in a while. Here's another name. Bobby, Keyline Pie Bobby, says Bull the Bailiff is the answer. Mr. Fuji from Andy in Lionel Lakes, Minnesota. Wolfgang Van Halen from Shane in Des Moines. Mark Wahlberg, guessed by Alf, the alien opiner. Mark in Queens says, Ben, I'm driving. Congratulations, Mark. Keep both hands on your wheel and make sure your seatbelt's fastened. Gunner, guessed by King Rory. Robbie the Mariner fan from Rob the Goatman. Well, Robbie's looking good. That's a new outfit. Do you have an answer, Lorena?
11: John Batiste.
2: Is it John Batiste? No. It's also not Bronny James, guessed by JT the Wingman. The correct answer would be none other than Juan Marichal back in 1966 for the Giants. Here we go, here
24: it's
2: we go.
24: Maller.
29: How about that?
24: To the third degree. This is when Big Ben gets grilled.
2: Good one.
30: When speaking to the media on Wednesday, Max Crosby said that the failed trade by the Raiders is, quote, water under the bridge. I'm here and I want to be here. Ben, do you believe him?
2: Well, I believe that's what he's saying, his talking point. Now, let's check back around week 9 or 10 when the Raiders are 2-7 and the Baltimore Ravens are 7-2. And let's see what Max Crosby's saying. He asked for a trade, he got a trade, and then it didn't work out because he failed, because the Ravens panicked and all that. So I don't believe him. Next!
30: Myles Garrett said in his introductory news conference that in LA he sees a position to solidify himself among the very greats. Ben, don't you think he's already done that?
2: Yeah, it's just like the final brick on the building. It's a championship is a team award. He's done everything you can do individually. So if you win a championship, it's like you get a higher level, but he's already done everything. Next!
30: Some executives and GMs think that if the Chiefs were to win the Super Bowl this season, that Andy Reid would call it a career. Ben, how much longer do you think Reid will stick around if they don't win it all this season?
2: Yeah, he's definitely on the short list. They fire or coaches leave 10 coaches every year, and the Chiefs had a bad year last year, they have another bad year, or they win. He's on that short list to leave, and he's 68. He's 68. How did we do?
30: You pass.
2: That's a pass.
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4: 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And you tell us where this show lies.
7: So you mentioned Caleb Williams could be in the top five, and I know you've got an interview coming out with him, the new Madden cover. Yeah. My question is, did he cry, and does he cry a lot?
9: Yes.
7: Like when you were talking to him, did he weep, or was it just a little tear? How did that work?
9: So since we heard he's a big crybaby, that's what we've heard. I'm not saying it's true. I'm just saying those are the rumors.
11: So great you're actually going down this lane, because I was actually just talking about this, right?
9: Well, you're our source.
11: So first off, you know, Caleb Williams, I mean, he was extremely happy. He's hit the most improbable, most unbelievable trifecta you could ever hit as a quarterback. He won the Heisman, he's on the cover of Madden, and he got a one-on-one interview with Chris Sims on Button. I told him he can retire. He's done. He's going to the Hall of Fame. Yes. Everybody knows it. Now. All right. The second thing I'll say is screw you, Mikey A, for that comment. All right. That's what I'll say about that.
9: We overheard your conversation. I mean, come on.
11: Okay, good. You did hear that. Yeah. Because it does drive me crazy. Wemby cries, and everybody's like, oh, he's Wemby. He's the alien. He's so passionate. He wants to be in the finals. He's so happy. And then, you know, it's Caleb Williams cries, and it's like, oh, he's such a wimp loser. Oh, my gosh. He can never lead a team. And it's just like, that's what I hate about sports. It's why I got into the job, is to correct stupid narratives like that. So I'm glad you're just playing with me and not real with that question.
9: Well, there's a reason, just quickly, since we're here, okay? I mean, Wemby's crying because he made it to the NBA Finals and did so ahead of schedule and beat Oklahoma City, and it means a lot to him. Caleb hasn't done anything.
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13: Biggest lessons we have learned from the playoffs this year. 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
4: Number one.
13: That's number one. Do not go to Spain for treatment. 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
14: Even though the internet would tell you it's a very popular destination and great results, I have to go and I need a further breakdown, because the title of that doesn't work in this particular case.
13: World Cup favorites, right? One of the two, like, no matter who's doing it, probably one of the top two or three teams overall in the world for the World Cup coming up in a couple of weeks. But if you want to play in the playoffs, don't go to Spain for treatment. Somewhere else. Maybe Canada, maybe Mexico, Russia, maybe Portugal.
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33: 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Send it across. Game over! Seth Jarvis wins it!
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32: 4-3 was the final score, and you heard it all on the Hurricanes Radio Network. Game 3 will be on Saturday. In baseball, Yankees MVP Aaron Judge has been diagnosed with a stress fracture on his rib that will sideline him indefinitely. He will undergo more imaging tests in about 4 to 6 weeks. The Yankees don't expect the injury to be season-ending. Best-case scenario is that he returns sometime in August. Ketel Marte walked it off for the Diamondbacks to beat the Dodgers at home 3-2. Pirates defeated the Astros 5-1. I'm Ansi Olaños.
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Are you getting kicked out of heaven? You can't get kicked out of heaven. When you're an angel, you're an angel, right? No? Welcome in the beginning of another hour of the Ben Maller Show. We are in the air everywhere. Yeah, we are key collaborators, you and I. We are. Crispy outside, warm inside, coast to coast, border to border, and beyond, on the vast and bodaciously powerful microphones of FSR emanating live from the pictures. You know, radio is just like television, only the pictures are better because you got your imagination. Guaranteed Human from the world famous Fox Sports Radio Studios, where Charlie D in Minnesota reminds us this hour made possible in part by our friends at Tire Rack. 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Now, I say that, and I believe it was, if I'm not mistaken, I think it was Robin. Now, Robin's only called a few times. She lives in Southern California in Ventura, which is a little north of L.A. It's on the way to Santa Barbara. And she calls every once in a while. She does not like, I remember her last call, she told us that she does not like Mike the Leprechaun. And that was the big revelation. So she wants you to know that this hour, she said, Ben, can you let the people know, the nice listeners, can you let them know about the fine folks at Express Employment Professionals? I said, you know what? I think we will do that. Because you want us to do it, we will do it. And so we will. And hey, listen, if you're skilled in manufacturing, skip the online job search nightmare. Express Employment Professionals connect skilled machinists, welders, and technicians with contract and full-time manufacturing jobs. So check that out. Our lead this hour, talking baseball. Yeah, baseball for you. No, you're not excited about that? That's a good story. We'll start out in Anaheim, where the baseball is bad. The content continues to be pretty good. And as I've always said, the better story is in the losing locker room. And so we'll begin with the team that is one of the worst in baseball as we continue to slowly move ahead in the baseball season. There have been more whispers in hushed tones about the future of Mike Trout at the Big A. And will he continue to be the headliner in Anaheim? So if you didn't see this, perhaps not. Now, we are told that at this moment, there is no indication that the Angels' beloved owner, is there any owner in sports more loved than Artie Moreno? Man, those Angel fans, those moms love him. Keeps the ticket prices down, the food prices down. They don't care about whether the team wins or not. If they started winning, they'd have to raise the prices, and those moms, those housewives of Orange County would have a conniption fit. So Artie really is loved. So Artie Moreno apparently has not changed his long-standing unwillingness to move Mike Trout. The trade deadline this year, I believe, is on August 30. It's always July 31st. This year it's on August 3rd. So the Halos are currently buried in quicksand, as normally is the case, one of the worst teams in baseball. And despite sucking for many, many years, over a decade, which means they've had high draft picks for over a decade, somehow the Angels have managed to do the impossible. They don't seem to have any blue chip minor league players. It's like even dumb luck if you're bad. The Pirates also horrific for years. And a couple of the picks turned out to be good players. You'd think the Angels would have gotten some of those picks right, but no. So anyway, back to the point. So Mike Trout, by most accounts, he's not hitting for average, but he's had a renaissance, Mike Trout, compared to what he has been on the field in recent years. He's still surrounded by mostly turd tacos. But Trout has been healthy and productive this season. He is currently on pace. You know, I love my on pace. I can't get enough of it.
He's on pace to hit 36 dingers, which is not bad. That's not bad. So that is a good jumping off point. Let us discuss the question. Why would owner Artie Marino keep Mike Trout hogtied in Anaheim rather than repackage him? For example, the New York Yankees just lost Aaron Judge for most likely 3 months at least, if not the rest of the season, even though the Yankees are saying, oh, he'll be back. Yeah, right. 2 days ago, hey, he's day-to-day. All right, so to answer the question why Artie Marino would keep Mike Trout where he is, I've got Sawdust, Marie Callender's, and Blimpies. And we will combine all of these ingredients together, all of them, and we're going to have a Chamber of Commerce kind of day. That's what we're going to have. That's exciting. No? You're not excited by that? Okay. So first of all, the answer why is because it's by the book, and it's his book. He's the one. I'm talking about Artie Marino. He wrote the book. And that's why Artie Marino, the owner in Anaheim, is treating Mike Trout like a dusty family heirloom. He refuses to get rid of it, no matter how much the Angels just rerun the same mistake every season. And the Angels, as I mentioned, have done the impossible. They don't rebuild. They don't reload. They just hoard rubbish is what they do. It's fascinating. It truly is. And the Angels continue to do it. It's the same stubborn playbook they used when Shohei Ohtani was heading towards free agency and the Angels refused to seriously entertain the many trade offers that were made for Ohtani. And at the time, the Angels, at least that team, was competitive. So you can make the argument, okay, with Ohtani, I got it because they were not a real contender. They were a faux contender, but they were legitimately within position to make the playoffs as a wild card team. And if Ohtani had used his magic wand and led them, that would have been okay. And so it didn't happen. Now Mike Trout, the Angels are not a contender at all. They're a total pretender. So Trout, you look at that. He's also got 4 years and $148 million left after this season. So that's a big contract, which means that the only certain teams are going to even bother trading for Mike Trout. Yankees, the Phillies, the Dodgers would absorb that contract. You don't think Tampa Bay or Cleveland or Pittsburgh or any of those teams are going to do it. I could see the Giants doing something like that, though. That seems like a Giants-type move. Like, I'll just go out and get Mike Trout, put him out in the outfield somewhere, and we'll be okay. So my theory on this, and I've talked about this in previous episodes of the show, my theory is it'll take Mike Trout forcing the issue for this to thrust forward. And Miles Garrett in Cleveland was behind the scenes able to force his way out of Cleveland, go to a legit franchise, a real franchise in the NFL, not a fake franchise like the Browns. And so you're like, okay, there we go. And you'll make it happen and all that. Trout just doesn't seem interested. Like, not that he's a villain. I'm not saying Trout's a villain. He just seems completely satisfied showing up, going to batting practice, get your 4 or 5 at-bats, make a couple plays in the outfield, go back to your villa, and have a great time looking out at the Pacific Ocean, and that's it. That he's too comfortable. We talk about Chamber of Commerce kind of days. He's too comfortable in Laguna Beach. He's practically the mayor of the Sawdust Festival at this point under those eucalyptus groves and all that. So unless Artie Marino has a sudden epiphany, like a change of heart situation here, then I buy the chatter that Trout's staying put. He's not going to the Phillies, which is his beloved team. He grew up in Jersey. He's a Phillies guy. Or he's not going to the Mets or the Giants or any of these teams for the foreseeable future. And you know, just polishing the trophy case while the window stays nailed shut for the Angels. Talk about Artie Marino. Now, meanwhile, to Boston we go. The Red Sox have been bad also. Bunch of young prima donnas there in the Red Sox. And they have decided that the ownership group has said, well, we've had enough. Now, they already fired Alex Cora. That didn't work out. The team still blows.
The Red Sox have optioned right-handed starting pitcher Brian Bayo to the Woo Sox. Yeah, that's my team. My favorite AAA team is the Woo Sox. Love that team. Rolled out the red carpet there at the Woo Sox game when we were there for the big Boston meet and greet. So Bayo was sent down after he got tattooed by the Baltimore baseball team. He took the loss, an 8-2 defeat to the Orioles at Fenway. And he allowed 8 runs in 5 innings, which I don't think is good. And most of it early in the game. 6 runs on the first 40 pitches in a disastrous, just horrific first inning of pitching. He's 27 years old. He's made 12 outings this year. He has a 6.34 ERA, Brian Bayo. I didn't pitch in the major leagues. I have pitched for the Woo Sox before. That's not good. All right, question. What message are the Red Sox sending by booting, ejecting starter Brian Bayo to the minor leagues? So this one is simple. This is no more Mr. Nice Guy. No more Mr. Nice Guy. Not going to do it. And this is not just a demotion. It's a public service announcement. And I know that. I do the overnights. We do a lot of PSAs around here. So it's a public service announcement. The Red Sox have decided they are no longer babysitting. They're done babysitting. Playtime is over in the sandbox at Fenway. The front office, it would appear, they've taken away the little plastic shovels. So you kids can't play with the plastic shovels. Daddy's here. Yeah, time to crack the whip, right? The hall pass has been revoked. However, here's the thing. The reason that this is one of those stories you have to talk about is Brian Bayo signed a 6-year, $55 million extension back in 2024. They say, well, that's not $100 million. That's not $200 million. It's enough money where you look at that and you say he gave up on the long game where if you wait and you bet on yourself. He didn't bet on himself. And I always say these guys that don't bet on themselves, that's a sign to me that there's something a little off there. They take the big payout. They don't bet on themselves. So anyway, Bayo did that. He took $55 million, which should be enough to live on. I hope he's okay. I think he can pay for the HOA and all that in 2024. The Red Sox assumed he was going to be a core member of the pitching staff. And I remember, I'm pretty sure he was tagged as Baby Pedro by some of you Red Sox guys. Baby Pedro, and that nickname can be retired now. He's officially flopped. He's 27 in his athletic prime, and Bayo has an ERA of 6.34. And it's even worse, but wait, there's more. As a starter, his earned run average as a starter is 10.3 ERA. And then there have been some games where they bring in a opener, which is that, like, we used to call that the Grapefruit League or the Cactus League, where you just have a pitcher in the first inning, then another one in the second inning. In those situations, for some reason, he has a 0.71 ERA in relief. So Bayo's a long reliever with a $55 million contract. That's not what they thought they were getting. And you look around here, as I guess they've said with the rest, like, we're not going to hug anymore. Hugs have been discontinued. And this is now you better produce. We're into June. And Brian Bayo just became the example, saying, hey, you other guys, we're going to send you down too. We're going to send you down. And not only is this humiliating for the player, it's obviously humiliating for the player, you know, running the lap of shame. You know, the Woo Sox, it's just outside Boston. It's not that far away. You can probably still live. It's a bit of a commute, but you can live wherever he's living in Boston and drive out to the Woo Sox and all that. And then there's chatter. He's only going to be there for a little bit. It's an admission, though, by the ownership group of John Henry that they're a bunch of buffoons. They're a bunch of buffoons. They're getting Uber Eats to deliver some Marie calendars, and they've got a little doggy bag, and it's filled with pie. Now, is it banana cream pie? Is it apple pie? Is it cherry pie? No, it says on the label right there. If you didn't, why didn't you read the label? Humble pie. So, in theory, this move gives Brian Bayo a chance to reset in a lower pressure environment in Worcester. Now, if he needs any help
I have thrown out a pitch on that field. So if Brian Bale wants any assistance, contact me, and I'll be more than happy to give him some pointers. As Mark K knows, he was there, and some of you other boys absolutely killed that first pitch at Polar Park. So I'm ready, and you know, if I can be his pitching coach, why not? Why not? So I would expect the Vultures. In reality, here I would expect the Vultures to come out and try to poach Bayo for pennies on the dollar. Rival GMs are already outside Fenway. They're looking at the Green Monster with coupons, and they've got a shopping cart. All right, last thing. We go to the NFL. Minnesota we go, where Vikings head coach Kevin O'Connell was asked at OTAs about how quarterback J.J. McCarthy has handled the addition of Kyler Murray. The answer, of course, is not well. That's the answer. He didn't say that, though.

0: buffer nutter. And laying it on thick. Now, he was wearing sunglasses. You know, I like to look at eyes, where eyes are. There's some tells by the eye if you're lying or not. So I couldn't see his eyes, O'Connell, because he was wearing shades. He was too cool for school. So the words help. He said the phrase, you know, which is a DG situation. Dead giveaway. Dead giveaway. And anytime a coach sprinkles, you know, like it's fresh Parmigiana cheese, the coach is telling you not the truth. He's buying time to invent the truth. It's the classic indicator of deceptive speech. If you believe that spiel, I've got a fluffer nutter to sell you. I do. Regardless, the biggest tell came when O'Connell was wrapping up his rant about how wonderful McCarthy is. He gave this sermon, and he stammered. He said, as a captain of the team, oof, who goofed? I've got to know. That was the mistake. Now, McCarthy was the captain of the Vikings. He said, as a former, that is a man, Kevin O'Connell, who is rebooting in the middle of a lie. We already know McCarthy is not handling this well. How do I know that? He said it, his own words, a few weeks back. This is Alligator Arms' job to lose, and every man, woman, and child knows it. Everyone knows it. You know it. I know it. We all know it. And that's the whole McGilla. It is the Ben Maller Show. If you'd like to be part, 877-99 on Fox. That's 877-996-6369. And you can be part of the live program, which is better than a dead program. So join the fun. And also on X, at Ben Maller, where you can answer the Maller Riddle of the Day. Yeah, the Maller Riddle of the Day. You can answer that at Ben Maller. Make sure to follow that account. And we'll have lame jokes of the week coming up a little bit later this hour as well. We'll get some calls going as well. So a lot to do. Time now for the Maller Riddle of the Day. And here it is. Chargers quarterback Justin Herbert helped his girlfriend, singer Madison Beer, what a name that is, deal with her blank. It's a family show, as Lorena likes to say. There's a lot of kids awake at 4 in the morning or
1: keep
0: 3 in the morning.
1: Or
0: not that I don't enjoy a good joke. It just won't get read on the air, and I'm worried I might accidentally read it on the air, and then I'll get on the naughty list, and Lorena will kick my ass, and I don't really want that. So, again, the riddle of the day, Chargers quarterback Justin Herbert helped his girlfriend, singer Madison Beer, deal with her blank. That is the Maller Riddle of the Day. The answer, we'll get to it, and we will do it next. However, it is the A Block. What hour is it? Let's find out right now. What hour could it be?
2: Number 3.
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19: Whoa! 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

0: up in a little bit. In the meantime, we'll take some of these phone calls if you'd like to be part. 877-99 on Fox. Began this hour ranting about some baseball stories. The Angels and Mike Trout, the future of Trout in Anaheim. Also, Brian Bayo, Red Sox pitcher, sent to the minor leagues, the Woo Sox. I got a Woo Sox hat. I can give it to him if he wants.
1: Ooh.
0: Also on X, you can be part of the show on X. Say hello there at Ben Maller, M-A-L-L-E-R. Follow that account. You can interact. Ferg Dog is still in jail, so we need other people to step up. Ferg Dog's our Aaron Judge, and so without our Aaron Judge, and we Alf's like our Otani, and these guys are hurt. So, well, Alf's not hurt, but Ferg Dog is. At Ben Maller, Lorena, FSR Tech Queen.
1: The jail is such a scary place.
0: Yeah, we're going to send him a wellness package there. And also, Koopa Loop, a Bronco fan. That's a Bronco fan. Your comments can and will be used against you in the kangaroo court of the Maller Militia. So please act accordingly. Time now for the Maller Riddle of the Day. And here it is. Chargers quarterback Justin Herbert helped his girlfriend, singer Madison Beer, deal with her blank. That is the Maller Riddle of the Day. Let's see. Does anyone in the Maller Militia know the answer? You can answer these things on X at Ben Maller. That is at Ben Maller. Slug in Vegas. Hey, buddy. Going with explosive diarrhea. Toe fungus from JT the Wingman. Rebecca the Ram fan says he helped her scratch that itch. Wow, okay. Mike the Leprechaun says deal with her fear of spiders. So he said. Eek in Roseville, Minnesota said her stalker. Had a stalker. What else do we have to see? I can't read that. Let's see. We'll skip over that. Who else do we have? Page down here. Page down. That's enough. Do you have an answer, Lorraine? Do you have an answer?
1: Yeah, I think Lorraine. He helped her with her stage fright.
0: Is it stage fright? No. It's also not ingrown toenail guessed by Timmy from Busco, Indiana, or it's a Weezer summer from ice something, bug infestation from donkey sausage, all that. The correct answer would be none other than her fear of flying. Her fear of flying. Aviophobia. Isn't that what it's called? Aviophobia? I believe that's correct. Not WD-40, King of the Hill, etc. from 904 Ray or...
1: Great
0: whatever.
1: Guess, though.
0: Yeah. That WD-40 really does come in handy. Because when the hinges on your door start sounding weird, it sounds like you have ghosts. And so once you get that WD-40, it's like...
1: Oh my gosh, is that what causes that?
0: Yes, yes. Most people who hear sounds, it's because you did not put that in your
1: doors.
0: What
1: if they actually need an exorcist?
0: Well, we know a guy. Right? We know there's somebody in the show that can help. Let's go to the phones. Let's say hello to 2% Chance, who's in Alabama. 2% chance. He told the story the other day about as a kid, he got taken to a cockfight in Alabama, although he spent time in New York. He's from Alabama. He's back in Alabama, but he lived in New York. Hello, 2% chance.
2: Welcome to the show there, idiot.
3: I appreciate it. This is such a good caller of yours, the one you keep mentioning. Like I said, I'm new to the show, so I don't know him. You know, I'm sure you got some deep pockets. Why don't you go bail this dude out of jail?
0: Well, as you know, I like to let justice play out. And it's possible Ferg Dog is guilty. I want to see how this all plays out.
3: Isn't guilty.
0: I will contact my attorney, though, and we will proceed if we have to. We will proceed if we have to, a 2% chance. Ferg Dog is a staple of the show, and I believe no justice, no peace. And I'm a little concerned at how blind Scott acted there. I don't know what's going on with that. He sounded like someone that had things to hide. I don't know why he would have anything to hide. I'm a little worried about that. I'm concerned. So.
3: I like to hear, man. I know how he got that cell phone in jail. My brother did some prison time in upstate New York. He had a little rough stretch in his early 20s. I won't elaborate how he didn't specifically do it, but how other people get cell phones in, but it's not a comfortable ride from the county jail to the upstate prisons, if you catch my drift.
4: A prison wallet.
3: And, yeah, yeah.
0: Got to sit on your side a little bit, I think. Well,
4: that being said, though, I have a buddy that... Prison wallet. You've never heard of a prison wallet? Anyway, I have a buddy.
0: Be careful Googling it on a work computer, but yeah, go ahead. Yeah.
4: I have a buddy that was just in jail. And I think it was prison. I don't know. But anyway, he had like a tablet in there. Like not one that he had to sneak in. They just like...
0: Really?
4: Yeah.
0: I don't think prison would be bad if I had the internet.
4: Right?
0: I don't really move around much anyway, so I think that would be great, you know. Yeah.
3: You know what the prisons and jails have now to combat this? They have got this chair that you sit in, and it x-rays you, and anything magnetic, it'll pick up. So if there's anything inside, you know, your rectum area, it will find it, or in your stomach.
4: You're stuck to the chair. You can't get up.
3: Well, you just sit down and it'll show everything. It'll show all.
0: Yeah, I don't think that works. They're still getting guys. We've had calls. Remember the guy was in Wyoming or Montana that used to call from prison? He was given a phone though. That guy. Yeah, it was. He loved Eddie King Eddie. And then as soon as he got out of jail, he called this guy with this guy from I think it was Montana or Wyoming. He called up from jail because he had insomnia. He couldn't sleep, so they gave him a phone to play with at night. And he called in the show, and then as soon as he got out of the jail, he stopped calling. One time he called. That's it. I'm still bitter about that.
3: So he had a correctional officer helping him out, so he had an inside source.
0: But if these guys are low-level, like, you know, I don't know. I just feel like as long as they're not going to riot or anything like that, now you do have to limit what they can look at, but whatever. Anything else? 2% chance? Anything else at all? That it? You got... Just a little hot prison talk. That's fine.
3: I had a Russell Wilson take, but it'll take me too darn long to get to it.
0: All right, but we'll save it for next week.
3: What is a golfer and a magician? What does a golfer and a magician both love? What is the one thing they have in common that they both love?
0: This is a great joke.
3: Golfer and a magician.
0: Well said. It's a professional
3: joke.
0: They
3: both love a hat trick. Or a hockey player. I screwed it up. I'm tired.
0: All right. Go to bed. I knew that was not going to be funny. I knew that was going to suck. Let's go to Andrew in Bakersfield, California. Hello, Andrew.
5: Hello, Ben. Hey. Thanks for reading me the oath. Last night, I have an iPhone. I was listening to the show on iHeart, and I said, hey, you know who, call the show. And they did. And it muted the show, right? But when I was on, there was a delay after what you said. So I understand your misgivings about possibly reading me the oath, because we didn't have our normal repartee. Crickets.
0: You like crickets? You're a fan of crickets?
5: No, but I've heard that they can be like, you know, John the Baptist ate locusts.
0: are you sure he did? I mean, is there a video of it? I don't know. Maybe it's just an urban legend. You have no idea. No.
5: There's eyewitnesses. Sure.
0: Yeah, eyewitnesses are not very reliable. You know, in court, they say eyewitnesses are very unreliable.
5: But yet, it provides evidence. But thanks for the call, Benny. All right.
0: Rob is in the 321. Hello, Rob. Welcome.
6: Hey, good evening, Ben. How are you?
0: Well, good to talk with you, Rob. It's been a little bit.
6: Yeah, you know, that's kind of my fault. I had a couple of golden tickets, but I didn't want to cash them in. So I had this idea for a Maller meet and greet in 2027. Central Florida in Orlando, Central Florida. I already have this one place I'm already scouting out. It's called Sports and Social. I sent a link to Lorena, so she's already aware of where it is. It's so centrally located on International Drive. It's Hotel Row. I just got to figure out a time, because I would love to have Coach Russell
7: reach out to me because he's up in that area, or anybody in the Central Florida area, to figure out a time.
0: All right. We'd love to come down there. You want to give out your email address or a way people can contact you?
7: No, I can give it to Coop off air if they want.
0: Oh, okay. All right. Yeah, yeah. You definitely don't want to give that out on the air. Blind Scott will be bombing you, Rob, endlessly with messages.
7: Nah, he doesn't bother me. None of them, Alan.
0: You sure about that? Yeah. Let's see about
7: that. 100%.
0: All right.
7: But I want to try to, I have to be able to work it out so Coach Russell is not during football season. The spring break crowd is gone. I was thinking maybe like in May of 2027. Hopefully the whole show is still together, which I'm pretty sure it will be. But yeah, Coop, I will be happy to give you my email address off air, and if anybody wants to reach out to me.
0: Okay. All right. Well, we would love to come to hang out in Florida, and that would be good because it's centrally located. I wonder if Jed, who fled, would make the drive down from the
4: just DM area. It to me on X.
0: Yeah.
7: Yeah, absolutely. And where everything is, it's maybe like a 20-minute ride from the airport. So Uber.
0: Perfect. We're in. What, we're going to meet like an Applebee's or something? Oh, you said that you named the place. Yeah, I got you. Yeah. All right.
7: Yeah,
0: thank you.
7: Beautiful place.
0: All right. Thank you, Rob. Did you check this out, Lorraine? Is this a good place? Did you look at the link or no?
1: I'm going to have to find which inbox it was sent to.
0: Oh, no. Lorraine, broken Rob's heart. This is Rob. This is a legend.
1: Yes,
0: this is a decorated member of the Maller Militia, an award-winning caller, Rob, in the 321, who's done many a great bit on the show. We are going to have Big Ben's Lame Jokes of the Week. Is Weed Man there? He better be there. If he's not there.
4: Not yet, but
0: oh, no.
4: Somebody's calling right now.
0: All right, we'll get to it. Big Ben's Lame Jokes of the Week for the rest of the hour. We'll get to that. We will do it next.
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19: 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The NFL, big trades, easy to digest, and they make it so easy that general managers in the NFL, I mean, the Browns redid a deal on Miles Garrett's contract, and the Rams in March were like, all right, let's go. They decided in March it even affected their draft picks. So sports should be fun. The NBA has got so much bureaucracy and so many regulations, and salaries have to match that nobody makes trades. Fans love trades. 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Great player goes to great team. Good young player goes to rebuilding team. And here's some picks. And I didn't have to worry about swaps and salaries matching and cap sheet regulations.
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12: 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One more Dan Patrick.
9: That sounds like he might be touchable.
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0: 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And we're going to do a deep dive on what happened here. 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
1: Knock. Who's there?
2: Lame week.
1: Lame week who? It's Big Ben's lame joke of the week.
0: Here we go. Big Ben's lame jokes of the week. These are actual jokes by actual listeners to the show. And we bring in our favorite laugh track, No AI, from Hollywood. Hooray for Hollywood. Hollywood, Florida. You know him, you love him. Weed Man Hippie.
3: Ben, there's weed right down the block from me. There's a store that sells weed. I was there. I bought weed. Oh, wow.
0: You just realized this today? You just realized
3: yes,
0: this?
3: Yes, yes. I was there the first time today.
0: Unbelievable.
3: The world is changing. Monday, we're going to change the world. Monday, we're going to change it. My world just changed.
0: All right. Well, not on the mailbag, though, because I tried to get Weed Man. I did invite Weed Man on the mailbag. You cannot figure out the technology. Is that correct,
3: I'm
0: Weed Man?
3: I'm trying. It goes 1%, and then it stopped, and I got to throw it again.
0: All right. We'll see if we can figure that out. Well, these are actual jokes by actual listeners. If you'd like to send a joke in for next week's episode of Lame Jokes, send it care of BenMallerShow@gmail.com. 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Make sure to put jokes in the headline. That way we know that you are a writer of the jokes. Are you ready, Weed Man?
3: Yes, make me laugh.
0: All right. Again, BenMallerShow@gmail.com. Jokes in the headline if you want to write jokes. And these are actual jokes by actual listeners to the show, and we are on our way. First one from Eek in Roseville, Minnesota. He says, what was Weed Man in the choir?
3: What?
0: Well, it turns out you were the a soprano. You'd always hit the high notes. There you go. That's fun, man. The great Eek in Roseville, Minnesota. Why didn't Weed Man graduate high school?
3: Why?
0: Well, he couldn't pass the drug test. That's Brendan from Boston who sent that one in. It's a Big Ben's Lame Jokes of the Week. These are actual jokes by actual listeners to the show. Oh, let's see, page down. What is Weed Man's favorite dessert?
3: What?
0: Baked Alaska. Big fan. Big fan. That's Mike the Leprechaun from outside Boston who sent that one in. Why does Weed Man love Elton John's song titled Rocket Man?
3: Why?
0: Well, your favorite line is, I'm going to be high as a kite by then. You love it. You can't get enough of it. The Leprechaun again. What do Weed Man getting a job and the Lakers winning another championship have in common?
3: What?
0: Things that are never going to happen. That's Eric in Kansas.
3: Go, Knicks, go!
0: Why? Are you going to watch the game tonight?
3: Yes.
0: Okay. Why is Weed Man Hippie's nickname Newspaper?
3: Why?
0: There is a new issue with him every day. That is true, Weed Man. Yeah, you know, that's George from Uvalde, Texas. Now, this next one is from John in Youngstown, Ohio. You know, John loves to bust your chops, Weed Man. He says, how does Weed Man Hippie get warm when it gets cold in Florida?
3: How?
0: Apparently, you pick up the fresh, steamy, hot pile of dog poo to warm your hands.
3: No. Oh, no.
0: That's, John. How is Weed Man like a politician?
3: How?
0: You both demand change. That's Surfer Todd, the comedian. Multi-time lame joke writer of the year, the great Surfer Todd, the comedian. Why doesn't Weedman Hippie remember his candy benefactor's name?
3: Why?
0: Because the number of syllables is too high. That's Daryl in the Ozarks. Do you know what his name is? Do you know his name?
3: Purdy, right?
0: No. It's like you sound like Krusty the Clown. It's like a burrito. What was the working
3: burrito,
0: title?
3: Burrito.
0: All right. What was the working title of Weedman's rejected Broadway script? It was called Rats. That's from Al in Fresno. Overnight Al in Fresno.
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8: 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Brown's ever had. So there's a lot of different angles to this. First of all, Philadelphia is going to be fine. They couldn't get the ball to him anyway. Jalen Hurts has struggled for years to get the ball to him. They have Saquon Barkley. They've got better than average tight ends. They already rebuilt their wide receiving core. Mekhi Lemon's going to be a big productive player for them. Devontae Smith, Wicks out of Green Bay. Philadelphia is going to be fine. The roster's absolutely fantastic. So this is a trade I would have made years ago. I thought it was distracting last year. I also think, what does this do for the Patriots? Well, he changes the way everybody is going to be facing New England, because when you bring in a star pitcher or a star wide receiver, you go back to Randy Moss and the Patriots, it helps the tight ends. You can't cheat. It helps the run game. So A.J. Brown is going to fundamentally change the offense for New England. And I think what's amazing about A.J. Brown, since he entered the league, he is top four in yards and receiving touchdowns, which is unbelievable, because in Tennessee they had Derrick Henry, and they were the number two run percentage team in the NFL. And then he goes to Philadelphia with Saquon Barkley, and they're the number two rush team in the NFL. So he has been...
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18: The NBA Finals continues with Game 2 between the Knicks and the Spurs, and it all tips off from San Antonio at 8:30 p.m. Eastern Time, and New York leads the series 1-0. At the Stanley Cup Final, the Hurricanes came back down 2-0 in the third period to defeat the Golden Knights 4-3 in overtime. The series is tied at one apiece, and Game 3 is on Saturday. In baseball, Yankee star Aaron Judge has been diagnosed with a stress fracture of the first rib on his right side. He is expected to return this season. Best case scenario is that he returns sometime in August. The Cubs walked it off on a Pete Crow Armstrong RBI single to defeat the A's 7-2. Ketel Marte walked it off for the Diamondbacks to defeat the Dodgers 3-2. And the Pirates outscored the Astros 5-1. In college softball, the Texas Longhorns have secured back-to-back national championships, taking down the Texas Tech Red Raiders 4-1. I'm Monty Bolaños.
1: Gather around. Ben Maller's
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20: Well, that is a lot of cheese. That's a whole bunch of cheese. Welcome in the beginning of another hour of the Ben Maller Show. We are in the air everywhere. Partners in crime. As you know, our takes from field to fork, fresh every time. Fresh takes. Coast to coast, border to border, and beyond. On the vast and boldly powerful microphones of FSR emanating live from the boggle. As we boggle the mind, a guaranteed human from the world-famous Fox Sports Radio studios where Big Rig Rob says, Ben, can you tell me about tires? 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So our lead this hour, I'll go to football. It's been an interesting night. Had Aaron Judge down for the count. Down for the count, Aaron Judge, as he's out for a few months now. And the last time this happened, when he got tackled by the bullpen gate at Dodger Stadium, it did not go well for the Yankees when he was away. We'll see what happens this year. So that's a big talking point. Also, the Stanley Cup final last night. We talked a little bit about that earlier as the game went to overtime and people were trying to kill my guy Torts. And that's bullcrap. What a choke job by the Las Vegas team. They had a two-goal lead late in the, well, relatively late in the game, and it all went away. But our lead this hour is from the frozen tundra, Lambeau Field. The people's team. They're owned by the people, the Packers. So we learned the Packers, for some reason, I don't know why, they agreed to a four-year contract for $110 million with wide receiver Christian Watson. Did you see this? Maybe not. Maybe you missed it. Maybe you were not paying attention. So I didn't see that. So the deal includes an AAV. That's all the kids care about these days. The average annual value of $27.6 million with the oversized cartoon check signing bonus of $31 million. Now, the Packers are clearly committing to their young receiving group. I think it's rather obvious here. They also extended Jaden Reed. He got a new deal earlier. But this is about Christian Watson, the wide receiver. So people freaking out. They're like, what is going on? Why did they do this? It's a head-scratcher. So let us discuss the question. Give me the word for the Packers giving Christian Watson a $110 million extension. Obviously, it's not all guaranteed, although he did get the oversized cartoon check for $31 million, as we just said. So, I've got Whirlpool, Kneading and Rolling, and Karaoke. And we're going to get all dressed up and have some gabagool. And then we're going to have the baba ganoush as well. So, to kick off here, my word is... stupefied. All right. When I saw this, I thought, well, that can't be true. That must be one of those fake accounts or something like that. No. Is this contract a contract or is it like a science experiment? Honestly, we are befuddled, bewildered, and bemused, as the late, great Brian Wheeler would say. Now, Watson's a good dude. I had him on my podcast. We were at the Super Bowl a couple years back, and he was very nice and whatnot. We had a good time chatting and fine and little radio interview on Radio Row. Forget where that was, but it was a while ago. And that said, I mean, to me, he's got a glitch. And I'm not the only one that knows that. It's the F word. Not that F word. Fragile. Green Bay is handing out generational wealth to someone that is known for generational hamstring tightness. And he simply has not shown the consistent ability to stay healthy. And the other problem is, well, there have been flashes where it's like, oh, that guy's really good. Oh, man, Packers are set. He has not been consistently dominant. He's merely shown you little teases. You know, show you a little bit of his leg, raise the pants up a little bit. But he hasn't shown you the full thing. And you have to wonder how this contract changes the motivation. We talked earlier, and I didn't go into my full rant. If you want my full rant, just ask for it. We talked about Brian Bale last hour, the Red Sox pitcher who got sent to the minor leagues, and he accepted the payout, the get the money now rather than bet on yourself. And you always worry about those guys. Like, I know Watson's been around for a few years, the wide receiver for the Packers, and he's like, well, does that change your motivation when you get the big money? And if you look at the facts here, Watson has had relatively modest production. He hasn't been bad. He's been fine. However, he's not the elite superstar-level wide receiver. And you toss in the injury history, missing extended time because of the ACL. Oh, my ACL! Snap, crackle, pop. There is a major disconnect to me, I know this is part of my, like, when I was growing up as a sports fan, like, you had to earn the money. Like, you did, they just pay you because they thought you might be good. You had to earn, you had to show them something before you got paid. And I realize we're in the era where they just hand out, they have so much money. It's like El Chapo, the drug lord back in the day, burying money in the backyard. They didn't know what to do with it. That's like these NFL teams. Clearly, otherwise you wouldn't be doing this. You'd be like, what are you doing? Giving out that kind of a contract here with the history that he has with injuries and all that stuff and his on-field output. He was drafted in the second round in 2022. So the Packers are betting heavily that this is going to be an upside, that he's going to outperform the contract, he's going to become explosive, and it's all about the P word, potential. You know how I love potential. Oh, it's so good. Potential means you haven't done anything. You lose jobs on potential. He got paid on potential. I like production. I that's what I like. Oh, you're such a schmuck. I like I do. That's what I like. I like production. And you get caught. The Green Bay Packers are the latest team to get caught in this perpetual whirlpool of palm reading. And we know that it always works out, doesn't it? No. Yeah, so the Packers paid for a hologram of capital P potential, not a player who has been consistently good and stayed healthy. That is a cheesy, delusional situation. Now, furthermore, to Dallas we go, where Cowboys wide receiver George Pickens, the franchise player, and he is nowhere to be seen. He has not attended the voluntary portion of the OTAs so far. However, the team, they are not concerned. Shoddy, what a perfect name for a Cowboy coach. Aren't they all shoddy? Well, Brian Schottenheimer said that he expects Pickens to be a mandatory, he'll be at mandatory minicamp, which just, you have to be there. He said the communication has been good. That's a vague phrase. Everything's been good. Pickens is reportedly taking care of his business, according to the Cowboys. All right. And he's running some youth football camp this weekend. Is that part of his business? Okay. Pickens also said to be in good standing with Schottenheimer, who said, we love him. That's nice. He said, it's just part of the business. So Pickens would like a nice, shiny contract, long-term contract. Jerry Jones and the Cowboys have said, go chew rocks. Get out of here. Prove it. Show us you're committed. Show us you're going to put the extra work in. Go the extra mile. So the question, you've got Cowboys coach Brian Schottenheimer, who says he isn't concerned with George Pickens skipping out on some voluntary OTAs, but what does that signify to you? All of the comments from Schottenheimer and the whole thing. And the way I would say it is the starting line, and so it begins. That's the thought I have. It's the Dallas Cowboys launching another season of the same old reality show. The actors change. The story's the same. If Schottenheimer were any more relaxed regarding his commentary, I think he would be like Hollering James sleeping. Maybe. Maybe that's the plan. Sleep right through the drama-o-rama if you're Brian Schottenheimer and just hope it goes away. And instead, Shoddy's, what is he doing? He's kneading and rolling the bright blue Play-Doh like a preschool Picasso, Schottenheimer, shaping the message, smoothing the edges, making sure there's no rough edges there, hiding the cracks in the Play-Doh. And you can see the fingerprints all over this thing. It's like a crime scene detective dusting for optimism. And he's Mr. Happy-Go-Lucky guy, polishing the apple, and I'm worried he's going to lose some skin. Meanwhile, Pickens is in the back there saying, I'm good. I don't want any of that. If the Cowboys actually trusted George Pickens, okay, they trusted this guy, he'd already have a five-year deal. You know that, and I know that. Instead, they're treating him like Enterprise Rent-A-Car, and it's like, well, let me see how that car handles. Let me rent it again. I'll see how that goes. Meanwhile, Pickens skipping OTAs is pure Sinatra energy. It's a boss move. It's Pickens saying, I'll show up when I show up, and you'll like my performance, and that's that. Meanwhile, last thing, we go down to Pittsburgh, PA, home of some delicious cinnamon rolls, and a team that has made the playoffs regularly and not done much anything, although they didn't make the playoffs this past year. We're talking about the Pittsburgh Steelers. Get out your terrible towel right now. The latest comments by edge rusher T.J. Watt, linebacker T.J. Watt, as the Steelers, like most of these teams, undergoing OTAs. And so T.J. Watt said he has noticed a very specific change under Mike McCarthy, as opposed to Mike Tomlin, the longtime coach who's now going to work for the Boob Tube on NBC. So T.J. Watt recently explained this week the difference between McCarthy and Mike Tomlin. And he said, you don't see benches out here anymore, is what he said. He explained, we're doing things much differently than what I'm used to over the last 9 years. And Watt said, it's good. Change is good for me. Close quote. All right, so the question, please decode T.J. Watt's message on the difference in Pittsburgh between Mike McCarthy and the former coach Mike Tomlin. So the first thing about decoding this is the rather obvious point. If you don't have a bench, you can't bench a player, right? So nobody on the Steelers can be benched because they don't have benches. But that aside, this offseason, T.J. Watt is like a karaoke singer. He loves folk music, and his favorite song is Puff the Magic Dragon about Mike McCarthy, spinning a folk tale about the savior coach who's going to toughen up this soft bunch of Pittsburgh Steelers. It's the NFL's ultimate version of a guy complaining that, hey, listen, my new girlfriend is great, but you're passively aggressively describing everything your ex didn't do. You're like, my new girlfriend does this, that, and the other thing. My old girlfriend, oh, she was such a blankety blank blank. By praising the intensity, all right, T.J. Watt is obviously subtly calling out Mike Tomlin. You can't praise the new guy without ripping the old guy, and he's essentially saying, hey, listen, Tomlin here, he had benches. It was like, what was the line they used when Russell Wilson was there? Bros at the barbershop, right? And, you know, it was very comfortable. It was a country club. It seemed like they did fine to me. They made the playoffs pretty much every year. They had a winning record or they didn't have a losing record. And so this guy, well, it's different now. Yeah, it's different. Okay. Keeping it real, this is classic off-season cosplay. Watt is pretending that he's a hardened Marine. He got out of boot camp just because Mike McCarthy made the players stretch on time and he took away a place to sit at practice. And he's doing exactly, we're talking about T.J. Watt, doing exactly what every corporate employee does when the new boss walks in, frantically kissing the ring before it's even on the finger. It is the oldest move in the playbook. Pretending you absolutely love discipline. You can't get enough discipline. And we know the opposite is true. It is the Ben Maller Show as we are rolling on. 877-99 on Fox. 877-996-6369. If you want to be part of the live show, also on X, at Ben Maller. That's at Ben Maller. If you'd like to be part of the program that way, you can join the fun. And straight ahead, now we've got the Coop Scoop on entertainment. Hooray for Hollywood. Hooray for Hollywood. And there's something going on at the NBA Finals that people believe should be illegal. It hasn't happened yet. It's going to happen soon. Not tonight, but it's going to happen soon in the NBA Finals. People say it should be illegal. What is it? We'll get to that, and we will do it next. However, Dave in Boston, the trash man, reminds me that it is the A block. He wants to know, though. He said, Ben, can you please have that lady over there, I forget her name, can you have her tell me what hour it is?

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0: It is I, Bill Miller. You're locked in on the Ben Maller Show on this Friday. 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
1: I'm not attracted to women.
0: That's a lie. That's at Ben Maller. You can say hello to Lorena, FSR Tech Queen.
2: Hi, Bill.
0: And don't talk to me. And Koopaloo at a Bronco fan. That's a Bronco fan. Your comments can and will be used against you in the court of sports radio. There you go. Michael from Tulsa writes and says, Ben, did you just say discipline? What is the big board, not a list, of callers and listeners actually, what do they actually know what the word is? Do they know what the word is? Who cares? Tim, the great Tim McDarby, sends a lot of stuff. He sent this story along, and I didn't see this. This is actually a good story. So the people at FIFA have informed us there was a glitch at their website, and dozens of fans are getting, apparently they got free tickets to the World Cup. Yeah. FIFA regrets the free World Cup tickets, and they're demanding fans pay up for, good luck. Come on. Who goofed? I've got to know. That's great. Price gouging everyone, painting over murals in Dallas, price gouging people that want to use public transportation in Boston and New York to go watch the World Cup games. And sometimes that comes back to get you. Sometimes that bites you back, and you know what? Milkman Mike says, no milk deliveries this morning, doing the Lyft and Uber thing before the trip to Steamboat Springs for a weekend race. There you go. He has his co-pilot. He's got the Buckies. He's got the Buckies thing there.
2: I love Boosies.
0: Buckies. Alf, the alien opponent, says, don't worry about Ferg Dawg. He'll be out before we know it. I'm sharing my birthday cake with him right now. Okay, so there's a report Ferg Dawg will get out of cyber jail soon. So that's good news. We hope that's the case. All right, we'll take some calls. 877-99 on Fox is the call-in number. And let's see, we have Sports Jeopardy coming up a little bit later. Let's say hello to Lucky Tony, who's in the Bay Area. Hello, Lucky Tony. Also the Coop Scoop on Entertainment. Hello, Tony.
3: Hey, Ben. What's my opinion on the Real Fifth Hour Podcast?
0: Yeah, I don't know. What's your opinion?
3: I need it in the morning, need it in the morning, need it at night, need it at night. I like it. Thanks, Ben.
0: Let's say hello to Poppy in San Diego. Hello, Poppy. Welcome.
4: Hey, Ben Miller, my mentor. Well, it's such an exciting night. Look, I was going to tell you, World Cup and everything, I think the people want, like, Poppy sticks for the World Cup. What do you think? Good segment? Give people picks for the World Cup?
0: The World Cup is not—it's not going on yet.
4: Yeah, it's on Thursday though. It's gonna be the first opening game.
0: Well, I know this is Friday though. That's not till next Thursday. So.
4: You're right. But anyways, so we'll wait for that. Okay, sounds good. But anyways, Lorena, this is the moment people have been waiting here. Hit the music, please, Poppy stick.
0: I don't hear any music. I don't hear any music.
4: All right, maybe we shouldn't hear. Sorry, the gremlins were attacking. Lorena, hit the music, please.
2: Okay, let me find a music.
0: No, don't do it, Lorena.
2: You.
0: Don't do it. Come on, Lorena. Come on.
2: Here, let me do this.
0: Oh my God!
4: We gotta give
0: don't
4: the people what they want, Ben Maller. They want the picks. Yeah.
1: Nobody wants these picks.
4: Yeah, they do.
0: All right, here we go, guys. Hold on a sec. I'm going to give you 42 seconds, and you're on your way. Go.
4: Guys, the trifecta pick. Tomorrow, the NBA. We got this game. The Knickerbockers. The whole world's on them. They're +6.5 against the Spurs. We're going the opposite way. We're going with Victor Wembanyama. -6.5 on the revenge game. Yes, I said it. And on to the next. The baseball. The Padres. My local team. They're doing sorry, losing 5 in a row, but they got to win sooner or later, right, against these horrible Mets. We're taking the San Diego Padres, and -123 in a revenge game. Saved the best for last. The battle in L.A., Los Angeles Angels against the Los Angeles Dodgers. They've had this circle the whole game.
0: All right, 42 seconds, all right.
4: Padres, -150.
0: All right. Yeah, I gave you 42 seconds, and you went over. You went over. I love how Poppy just makes stuff up. I have the numbers from DraftKings. And on the money line, San Antonio's -218. And 70% of the action, at least on DraftKings, is on San Antonio. And then the line on DraftKings is 5.5. I know it's 6.5 elsewhere. On DraftKings, it's 5.5. Spurs are favored by 5.5. The Knicks are getting more of the bets. However, the money is pretty even. And the money is where the professionals are. So that's pretty even at that point. And if you're into betting overs and unders, the total on the game, DraftKings has it at 214.5. Most people are betting both the bets and the money is on the over. Over 214 combined, 214.5. Let's go back to the calls. Calls are so good. We have the Coop Scoop on entertainment. Let's say hello to Marcel in Brooklyn. Hello, Marcel in Brooklyn.
5: Oh, good morning, Ben. The Knicks are on fire. 1-0 for us. Going to 2-0 tonight at 8:30 Eastern in Game 2 of the NBA Finals against the San Antonio Spurs. Now, speaking of that, Ben, do you know the New York Knicks and the San Antonio Spurs are just like the 90s?
0: What do you mean like the 90s? What do you mean by that?
5: 1999. That's why I born in 1993 here in the Big Apple. And the truth
0: I wasn't even alive in 1999. Do you know that, Marcel? I wasn't even alive.
5: Oh, you isn't? I thought you were a little child instead.
0: Well, I'm a little child. I talk about sports for a living. I'm obviously a child. That's what I do for my work. Yeah, exactly. We're both children, right?
5: Absolutely.
0: Yeah.
5: How about you, Raina? You
0: want to take some calls, Marcel in Brooklyn? You want to take some calls?
5: Absolutely. How about the only one person who is totally in the enemy itself to interrupting my calls on you, Ben?
0: Oh, yeah. You must be talking about Mike the Leprechaun. Are you talking about him?
5: Yes. How about this?
0: All right. Mike the Leprechaun. Say hello. Mike the Leprechaun. You're on with Marcel in Brooklyn.
5: No. Not just Mike the Leprechaun. It's Mike the Idiot Con from now on.
0: I thought he was the Loser Con.
5: Yes, it is. The Loser Con it is. Trust me.
0: Yeah. Okay.
6: Okay. Good morning, Marcel. I want to do a shout out to my friend Rich and Crazy Joe from Chicago. Anyway,
5: Ben says we don't say shouts on the show.
0: That's right. That is right. We're not a morning. Good job, Marcel. We're not a morning zoo show. We don't do shout outs. I am on Cameo. I will give you a mini Milo monologue on Cameo if you want that, but we don't do shout outs here.
5: Ooh, what is the Cameo account there, Ben?
0: Well, it's just my name, Marcel. Thank you so much, Marcel. It's my name.
5: Ben Maller on Cameo.
6: Your old baby, and you probably still were wearing diapers. I know that for a fact.
5: Oh, ew, gross.
6: Yes, you were. And that's why you have a lifetime collection of dude wipes.
5: Somebody get the idiot card out of here, please. This is unnecessary roughness.
0: Okay, let's see. Maybe let's try another Mike. Mike in New Hampshire. I'm sure you like Mike in New Hampshire, right?
5: Oh, he's a smart bird.
7: Welcome to the show there, dum-dum.
5: Oh, he's a total villain.
7: Is now Seuss Dog, formerly known as Mike in New Hampshire. Everybody calls me Seuss Dog for the last few
5: years.
0: What was that, Marcel? What are you doing?
5: I just call him the boo for the villain. The four New England villains themselves. Mike the Idiot Con is
7: Marcel,
5: the number
7: you
5: one.
7: Sound like a heifer.
5: Second is Blind Spot Boston. Third, it's Mike the Idiot Con. And now,
7: blind spot
5: one. What in loser Hampshire?
0: Wait, did you say, you said Blind Scott's name, Marcel?
5: Yes, from Boston, the Brew Crew.
0: All right, let's see. Blind Scott, would you like to say hello to Marcel, Blind Scott?
8: Marcel, nobody from Boston is going to the World Cup, you idiot. They don't mind that there's expensive
5: prices. Give me a break. I'll give you
8: Marcel, go eat a hot dog at Coney Island. Bro, go eat a hot dog at Coney Island and
5: somebody
8: celebrate
5: get
8: Pride
5: this,
8: Month.
5: Eliminate him, please, along with
8: Mike
5: from New
8: Hampshire.
5: Well.
8: Go eat a hot dog at Coney Island with Marcel and celebrate Pride Month.
0: What do you think about that? All right.
8: Hold on.
0: Get rid of Scott. You wanted to go back to Mike in New Hampshire? Is that who you wanted to talk to?
5: Sure, itself. Yes.
0: All right. Mike in New Hampshire. You're back on. Hello, Mike in New Hampshire. Say hello to Marcel. This is so good.
9: Hey, buddy. Did you miss me?
5: No.
9: Well, why not?
5: Well, that's because I block you, and you say all those awful things about me. That's why will you do that?
9: Hey, Marcel, I'm still here, though. You can't block me.
5: Well, too bad.
0: All right.
5: Is that correct?
0: All right. Marcel, now, are you going to... The rumor is you're going to Madison Square Garden for Game 3 of the Finals. Is that correct?
5: Well, absolutely. If the Knicks were to win 2-0 tonight, we will have three games to none.
0: You know the get-in price, the cheapest ticket. People are outraged by this. The cheapest ticket to get into Game 3, $7,500 to get into Game 3.
5: Oh, wow. That's expensive. And the truth is...
0: Tremendous commentary.
5: It's not cheaper as well.
0: Now, what is that? I think Coop is waiting over there. Coop's demanding the microphone.
5: Go, New York. Go, New York. Go, folks. And Coop, this one's for you. Your Coop Scoop on Entertainment, a Friday tradition. Hooray for Hollywood starts right now.
1: Thank you, Marcel. Fantastic phone call.
0: Spicy segment of radio, man.
1: Yes, it was great. All right, we're going to start off in the theaters as we always do here on Coop Scoop on Entertainment. And this is a big weekend at the movie theaters. First of all, we have the return of the Scary Movie franchise. Yes, it is back.
0: How many have they made now? What is this number?
1: I think this is the sixth one.
0: Oh, my God.
1: It's been a very long time since they've made one. So.
0: Oh, okay. All right.
1: Yeah, I think Scary Movie 5 was in 2013. So it's been,
0: It doesn't seem like that's that long ago, but I guess it is a long time ago. Yeah.
1: Unfortunately, it is. Yes. And as one might be able to predict... the critics thought that this movie was terrible, while audiences loved it. So, I think that's kind of par for the course with these scary movie parodies. But it's supposed to be super offensive, so go run and check it out. I know I will be. Also in theaters this weekend is Masters of the Universe. That's right, Ben. This is right up your alley, right?
0: Yeah, sure, yeah.
1: It's He-Man. This is before my time.
0: Yeah,
1: but.
0: Saturday morning cartoons, Coop. You wouldn't understand. That was a cultural experience if you're of a certain age.
1: Well, we had Saturday morning cartoons. They were just different cartoons.
0: Ours were better.
1: Mine was like Pokemon and Recess.
0: We had He-Man. We had what else did we have? We had I forget. We had a bunch. It was the superhero. A lot of superhero stuff. G.I. Joe. There was a G.I. Joe cartoon. The documentary on Netflix about the toys that made us. Remember that a few years ago? They all had. Part of the deal was if you had new toys, you had to get a TV show on Saturday morning to sell the toys.
1: Well, there you go.
0: Some of that.
1: This movie, Masters of the Universe, it is. It is being praised by both critics and audiences alike. The actor who plays He-Man, I have never heard of before, Nicholas Galitzine. But
0: yes, there's a question mark at the end of his name. That is
1: yes, but there are some actors that you may recognize also starring in this, such as Alison Brie, Kristen Wiig, Jared Leto, Idris Elba. Jared Leto plays Skeletor, by the way, so that should be interesting. All kinds of good stuff in theaters this weekend. Moving over to television, We have, this is kind of a reboot. It is Cape Fear. So this is a new series on Apple TV, based off of, the novel, but also there was the movie adaptations in 1962 and 1991. And so basically this, follows a happily married couple, Amy Adams and Patrick Wilson, who are stalked by a man from their past, a killer who has just been released from prison, played by Javier Bardem, who plays a great villain, as you may know. Martin Scorsese and Steven Spielberg, who directed and produced the 1991 film, both serve as producers on this new series on Apple TV that is available to stream right now. Also on television, we have, you know, this is something that I'm going to bring up, just, you know, something for you to watch with your lady. It's a rom-com. It's a rom-com movie on Netflix available right now. It's called Office Romance, and it stars the queen of rom-coms, Jennifer Lopez, and Brett Goldstein from the...
0: Some other thing.
1: The show with the soccer coach.
0: Thingamajig. The popular
2: TV.
0: The one you talking about the I know what you're talking about.
1: Yes,
0: I don't remember the name of it either. Yeah, my wife liked that show. Yeah,
1: yes, it's a great show. Why am I Ted Lasso? There we go. Jeez.
0: There you go, Ted Lasso.
2: I definitely never watched that. Nope.
1: Oh, great
0: you
1: show.
0: Never watched Ted Lasso?
1: Yeah, you should check it out.
0: Nope. Very popular show.
1: But basically, this is a raunchy, straight to streaming on Netflix movie. Basically, Jennifer Lopez plays the CEO of an airline who finds herself attracted to one of her new employees, Betty Gilpin, Edward James Olmos. Amy Sedaris also star in this movie that is on Netflix. And last but not least, I'm going to bring this up because it was popular at Cannes Series, which is the international TV festival held in Cannes, just, you know, not the movie one. But it is called Alice and Steve. It is on Hulu on Monday, June 8th. And this is supposed to be an anti-romantic comedy, a British anti-romantic comedy. It's getting good reviews. Check that out. Alice and Steve, Hulu, Monday. And that is Coop Scoop Entertainment.
0: All right. Very good. Thank you for that, Coopaloop. There you go. As we press on, we're going to have Sports Jeopardy. If you want to play Sports Jeopardy, call right now, 877-99 on Fox. 877-996-6369. 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
12: You can clearly tell that they're young. 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
14: Mike Brown deserves a lot of credit. 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
0: Oh, boy.
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0: This NBA season is like From Dusk Till Dawn. From Dusk Till Dawn started off as like a robbery movie. Wasn't it like a bank robbery? I don't know. Something weird was going on.
15: Sort of slow.
0: And all of a sudden, it turns into this vampire movie at a bar.
15: And all of a sudden, Selma Hayek comes out.
0: This NBA season was the weakest NBA season I think I had ever seen. Every day we came in here complaining about, man, how flat is the NBA?
15: That could arguably be your best analogy.
0: All of a sudden, it makes a hard right, and like the vampires come out, and you're like, this is the best season ever.
15: Selma Hayek's dancing.
0: Selma Hayek's there. What? Cheech Marin's there. And all of a sudden, it's so exciting. You're like, man, I didn't see this coming at all. It took such a turn from the weakest season to arguably the most fun in a long-ass time because of the likability factor and the competitiveness we're seeing.
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23: When Dan announced lifetime bans for certain San Antonio fans, Izzy was outraged.
24: 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You know how many crazy things are going to happen in this world over the next 50 years? 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
1: Yeah,
0: I know. 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Stunning. 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
0: All right, let's do it. Here we go. Sports Jeopardy. Welcome to our contestants. We have the great Danny DeVito from Boston. Hello, Danny. Welcome.
6: Mr. Mel, what's going on? Hello to you three.
0: All right. Everyone, we love Danny. Met him at the meet and greet there in Worcester with his pals. And you're going against Philip in Downey, California. Hello, Philip in SoCal. Welcome.
7: Hey, Ben. How's it going?
0: All right, what's going on, man? Here we go, guys. The categories are leaderboard and 1973. Now, Danny was on the air first. Danny, pick your category, Danny.
6: How about 1973?
0: All right. These athletes were all born in 1973. Your name is your buzzer. This quarterback out of for $200, this quarterback out of Alcorn State would go on to split an MVP award with Peyton Manning 6 years before he was murdered by his mistress on the 4th of July. Wow. How soon we forget.
6: Danny. Danny.
0: Who was in first?
1: Danny.
0: Danny, I think. Danny. Go ahead, Danny. Danny.
6: McNair. Steve McNair.
0: That is correct. The late Steve McNair. $400. This Hall of Fame running back is the only player in NFL history to amass 12,000 yards rushing, 6,000 yards receiving. He was a longtime NFL Network analyst before losing his job due to allegations of sexual harassment.
6: Danny.
0: Danny.
6: Terrell Davis?
0: No. Phillip.
7: Marshall Faulk?
0: That is correct. Marshall Faulk, the greatest San Diego State running back of all time. $600. This member of the Fab Five would go on to win back-to-back championships in the NBA with the Heat. He would later return to college as the head coach of his old... Phillip.
7: Juwan Howard.
0: That is correct. Juwan Howard, good job there. $800. This bruising fullback out of Purdue was a six-time Pro Bowler and three-time first-team All-Pro. Won a Super Bowl with the Tampa Bay Buccaneers.
6: Danny. Mike Allstott.
0: That is correct. Good job by you. Last one, quickly. This former All-Star has the most career wins by any Asian-born pitcher in baseball history and is notable for being the first South Korean-born player ever in baseball with the Dodgers.
7: Philip. Adam Nomo.
0: No. It's Chan Ho Park.
1: Danny wins.
0: That was back in my day.
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19: Because it was like, he just ran out there. It was just so sudden.
0: Yeah, I don't think
19: we don't encourage
20: it. But you know how there's always like turning points when the end of the season DVD comes out, like, oh, and then the cat showed up and everything flipped upside down. I was hoping that wasn't like some weird moment.
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20: afterwards.
19: It was in late July when a squirrel ran across Wrigley.
20: Yeah, you know? I was like, oh, no, the fan. Yeah, no.
19: Imagine the fan. Imagine the momentum totally shifted.
20: I thought it was going to, man. 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
19: I'm reading a lot of our feedback and... 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
30: Game 2 of the Stanley Cup Final between the Hurricanes and the Golden Knights went down to the wire and then some.
31: Along the right wing boards, back up top, it's Gostisbehere. Send it across, yeah. Game over! Seth Jarvis wins it in overtime!
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30: 4-3 was the final score, and you heard it all on the Hurricanes Radio Network. Game 3 will be on Saturday. In baseball, Yankees MVP Aaron Judge has been diagnosed with a stress fracture on his rib that will sideline him indefinitely. He will undergo more imaging tests in about 4 to 6 weeks. The Yankees don't expect the injury to be season-ending. Best-case scenario is that he returns sometime in August. Ketel Marte walked it off for the Diamondbacks to beat the Dodgers at home 3-2. Pirates defeated the Astros 5-1. I'm Monty Bolaños.
1: Good morning to all.
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2: 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Here's Brady Quinn, LeVar Arrington, and Jonas Knox.

0: And away we go. It is Two Pros and a Cup of Joe, Fox Sports Radio. He's LeVar Arrington. That guy's Brady Quinn. I'm Jonas Knox. You can find us, as always, on the iHeartRadio app. You know you can always listen on hundreds of affiliates all across the country. We are going to take you live all the way up until 9 a.m. Eastern Time, 6 o'clock Pacific. And if you are listening on the podcast, we appreciate you doing so. 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How the hell are we feeling here on this Friday morning?
1: Morning.
0: Pretty fired up? What up, Sticks?
1: Hi.
0: Now there's no NBA Finals game to recap. So
1: you see me here.
0: Yeah, I.
1: There's nothing. There's nothing. Look at what we're leading with. Let's go.
0: What do you mean? Hey,
1: it's a fast Friday. It's a fast and furious Friday, baby.
0: Hey, listen. Sometimes you got to. Got to get a little creative if you want to go ahead and spit out some of the hot takes that are that make the sports talk radio world go. So,
1: so the things people don't appreciate.
0: Hey man, I tell people all the time, we got through COVID, so try. You don't know, nobody knows how difficult things could possibly get. When there's zero sporting events, zero going on, and they're like, hey, by the way, you're hosting weekend overnights during COVID.
1: My nightmare.
0: Yeah. Well, you know what? That damn Jerry Jones kept the Dak Prescott contract going for as long as he could, so at least that got us through some lean times during those days.
1: Thanks, Jerry.
0: Yeah, that's And
1: you haven't heard much about the Cowboys lately, man. It's been a quiet offseason.
0: Because they've had a good offseason.
2: Just a little bit.
1: Oh.
0: I think it's because they've had a good offseason. Even Pete Prisco's a big fan of their work. And when you get Prisco on your side, that's saying something.
1: You got to wait and see, man. It's still a wait and see with the Dallas Cowboys. But I will give them credit. We have not heard from them. So. It's been a quiet offseason for them.
0: It's been quiet, and when you look around the division, Philly's had a noisy offseason. Obviously, they're hoping things quiet down with the trade of A.J. Brown. The Giants, we know, have had a loud offseason already. That's been a lot going on there. And then Washington, you know, dumped a bunch of coordinators. Jaden Daniels is coming off the injury and has talked about how frustrating it is. So, I don't know, maybe
1: It's been quiet in Washington. New York, just it's been interesting. New York, that's just the noise that came from there isn't. I don't look at that as crazy drama. That's not like team driven drama in terms of like the front office and what's going on that way. And obviously, you look at Philly. Philly's offense was not good last year, and I do not think personnel wise Philly is better this year than what they were last year. And purely, specifically, because they don't have A.J. Brown. And so, to me, I think that's intriguing because it's loud because of the A.J. Brown, Jalen Hurts situation and him finally getting out. But, I mean, in reality, you know, I think that Dallas is in the pole position to do what they need to do in the NFC. So, but it's been quiet. They didn't have to carry us. They haven't carried us in this quiet time.
0: You got the Prisco vote of confidence. They're rolling,
1: man. We'll see how that goes. I'm still a wait and see with them.
0: That basically counts as a Super Bowl, if you think about it. Now
1: he's the snake bite.
0: With that being said, one thing that is going to get a little loud this offseason, it's already gotten a little loud. We talked about it last week, I believe, on the show, is the dynamic in Minnesota. I think, LeVar, you had asked, Albert Breer about, you know, what that looks like.
2: This week. We've talked about it the entire week for Osborne.
0: Yeah, well, and I know that, you know, LeVar asked Breer about it, you know, just sort of the situation. Like, hey, how's this look in Minnesota with all this? Because J.J. McCarthy had the comments in which it felt like Kyler Murray was on in one sort of on one path and he was on the other, and some people looked into that, and I know we discussed sort of how that came off and landed with a lot of people, that it seemed like he was very visibly annoyed and bothered by the situation. And then his head coach Kevin O'Connell spoke yesterday, and he was asked by the media how J.J. McCarthy is handling the situation, and he might have, you know, spilled a little bit of information here towards the end of this clip. Let's take a listen.
3: What was your takeaway from those comments?
4: Yeah, those things are always tough for me because I'm in it. I'm around. I think he's handled it really well. You know, he's been great in the meeting rooms. I'm spending a little bit more time with those guys and just the dialogue between the group. Obviously, the great questions you get from those guys as we're going through the installation process. And you know, we have really guys that are all at different stages of not only their career, but their understanding and application of our offense. So, but he's been great in the meeting room. He's been great on the grass. And as always, he's, you know, as a captain and a guy that helps lead our team, he's been phenomenal there as well.
0: So I don't know if you guys,
1: captain, golly, Jesus.
0: That's an open competition, man, you know?
1: Like, talk about putting somebody in their casket lightly. Jeez.
0: I mean, say. Yeah, it is what it is, man.
1: You're like, just going to punch me right in my gut, huh? All right. Captain.
0: O'Connell's in a tough spot because it feels like he's got to say all the right things. But everything that's happened this offseason and everything that happened last season leads you to believe, you know, we're going to present this as one thing, but everybody knows it feels like a foregone conclusion. If Kyler Murray's healthy, he's going to be the starting quarterback, and it just is what it is. And he's got to sort of navigate these waters, and he's going to have to do so until what? They just make a final decision and that's it, is what it seems like to me.
2: And Jonas, what does that mean from a betting standpoint?
0: Well, I actually haven't looked at starting quarterback odds. I don't even know if those are up on DraftKings. But I would assume
1: that's not a good bet.
0: What if J.J. McCarthy's a starter?
1: Yeah, that ain't a good bet.
0: Well, I do wonder if an injury pops up, if Kyler Murray gets injured, because a lot of the times it's, you know, week one starter. If Murray gets injured, I mean, does that scratch the bet?
2: What's Murray's biggest weakness, Jonas?
1: His height.
2: But even more detailed.
1: I was joking. I was just joking.
0: Well, I mean, listen, we've got the Belmont coming up this weekend. I mean, you know, I don't know. It's just.
1: Maybe Q wanted you to say curbsides.
0: No, I just. a toothbrush to that guy's a javelin. I'll just put it that way. And. But again, he could throw the football. What? He could throw the football, and I look at it and I go,
1: "Video games."
0: It's like
1: games.
0: You know,
1: maybe that's his weakness.
0: I mean, you know, him trying to take care of his teeth looks like the jousting on American Gladiators. But again, he's really? Out there. He's out there. He's battling, and he's going to win this job, and it's going to be a wrap in my mind after that. And then I just wonder. Then I don't know if this is something that they would. It seems to me, based on the comments from J.J. McCarthy, that when they do finally make the decision, he's not really going to take that well. And I just wonder how long he's a quarterback in Minnesota. If at some point they look at it and go, we've got Carson Wentz, we've got others here, maybe there's somebody who sees the talent, maybe Jim Harbaugh looks at him and says, I coached him at Michigan, you know, we could bring him in and see if we could, you know, if possibly it would work out here. It just seems like his days maybe in total are numbered in Minnesota at this point. And it just feels like an awkward situation for everybody.
2: What about nine? I mean, there's JJ on one side. What about nine, though?
0: Oh, that's a good point. Let me get to... Oh, yeah, he's fine. Yeah, nine will figure it out. Yeah, everything's fine with him. It just... That's an awkward spot to be in if you're O'Connell, because he's just going to continue to be asked about it as long as this goes on. And I know Albert Breer said yesterday, hey, look, if Kyler Murray goes out there and just wins the job and establishes himself right away, then, you know, the story's over with. But, you know, I just don't know at what point in the offseason did they determine he's our guy, we're going to move forward, enough's enough, and that's that. You just wait till training camp.
1: We've already done that. When they brought him in, they made that decision. When they were negotiating with him, they made that decision. That decision is already done. The book is already out on nine or J.J. McCarthy or whatever name he, and if he comes up with a new one. I think the bigger question here is what's
2: next? It's just a hot dog.
1: Hey! I think what's next for J.J. McCarthy is the bigger question. And what's next for Kyler Murray? In terms of, we know how good Kyler Murray can be, but we also have had conversations about Kyler Murray in the past, about where he's at mentally, where is he at commitment wise? Is he the type of teammate that you need for your locker room? There have been criticisms that have come Kyler Murray's way. So he does not come into this situation void of any type of, critical eye. And I mentioned and joking around, mentioned the video games and stuff like that. Maybe that's a long, long way from where he once was. Maybe he has matured and has grown and
0: I see
1: years
0: what you
1: past.
0: Did there. I see what you did. Come on, man.
1: You saw that? Did you see that?
0: It's just,
1: I mean, some things change, some things don't. I mean, you got to grow in the categories that you can.
0: You're a real class act. You know that? The guy lived his life. Hey, by the way, the video games, based on how popular and how much some of these people are making, he was ahead of his time, man. Really was. Probably going to make more money playing
1: money streaming.
0: Playing Call of Duty than he does in his NFL career.
1: It's possible.
0: Yeah, I just...
1: It is possible.
0: It feels like, that's it, man. It's over. And whether it's all the discussion, and I know they're making, you know, he's making what, $1.2 million? It's kind of a steal for Minnesota if you think about it. Like, you landed in a spot to where it's really a pretty advantageous spot because he has played at a high level, and there's a lot of optimism that he could, you know, solve a lot of the problems at quarterback, and it's only costing you, what, $1 million and change? It's just the whole dynamic between him and J.J. McCarthy that you got to work through. And I just wonder if they work through it by moving on from nine, or if they just, you know, it is what it is, and he's there, and he's going to be the backup with Carson Wentz in tow. And if there's anything that happens with Kyler Murray, he's going to get another opportunity there. But, or does he pull a Devondre Campbell and something happens to Kyler Murray, and then J.J. McCarthy says, kiss my ass, you guys went with this dude. At least I can see over the line of scrimmage. F off. I'm not going back in the game. Does he pull a Devondre Campbell and take that approach?
1: No.
0: I mean, I'm just saying, man.
1: But the question is how well will he play? He's going into what? This is his third season, right?
0: Third season?
1: Yeah, his third season. For one, he should know the playbook. He should know the playbook better than anyone by now, including Kyler Murray. He should have an advantage over Kyler Murray because he knows the playbooks and he knows the players. He knows the timing of it. He knows his teammates. And so for him to be in the situation that he's in, that screams a lack of confidence in what he brings to the table. And I don't think there's any way of getting around that. Can he change that perception? Sure, he can change it. How likely is it? I just don't think when you're making a move as aggressive as bringing in Kyler Murray to be a part of the team, how much confidence that you have in the fact that J.J. McCarthy can be the guy for this team. But he does get injured. Kyler Murray does get injured from time to time, like you mentioned. And if I were a betting man, J.J. McCarthy will get an opportunity to play. But with that being said, what is his ceiling? What can he do for this Vikings team and this Vikings offense? I mean, that just remains to be seen.
2: Well, here's what I do know. If J.J. McCarthy is done, for the ones who get it done, Grainger offers access to over 1 million products and the skill to deliver when and where you need them. The right tools and supplies, they're never far away. 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
0: Yeah, no to start week one bets on DraftKings as of yet. So, but efforting, I'll look into that a little further.
1: I mean, why would they even put that up? Why put it up?
0: I mean, I was also the other comparison. If you look at Bryce Young, it felt like the book was kind of written on Bryce Young, that a lot of people thought it just wasn't going to work in Carolina. And then Andy Dalton got in a car accident. Bryce Young got his opportunity again, completely different player. So we've seen it before. Andy wears the number 9. So I'm just saying, there's hope there. All right, there's a possibility there. I'm trying to look out for the guy. You guys are being too negative about the whole thing. By the way, it is Two Pros and a Cup of Joe here on Fox Sports Radio. LeVar Arrington, Brady Quinn, Jonas Knox with you. Hey, don't get me started. I actually was thinking about the fine system, and I was going to appeal something, or at least throw something on the table at some point during the course of the show, but I can't afford it at this point because I'm getting just crippled with some of the fines that have been handed out.
1: That's $10 more.
0: No, I didn't. Got two I'm fines. Not.
1: I need to be the judge, and Q needs to be the litigator. I just don't like Q being the judge because you should be getting fined daily.
0: Wait
1: like,
0: a second.
1: You just banged out two fines just now in less than a minute.
0: Your Honor. Your Honor.
1: He
0: just said that he should be the judge, which feels like a bit of a self-suck, if you ask me. So that feels like that's $10.
2: Every time you say Your Honor, I want to fine you more. It's just ridiculous. I mean, it really is.
1: That should be three.
0: Okay, all right. This is enough.
1: We should be on three fines right
0: so
1: now.
0: We are going to have the usuals coming up later on. We got another edition of In Case You Missed It. We are going to also have another edition of Wheel of Horses, Belmont edition, coming up at hour two of the program. We've got the leftovers as well, too. And also, forgot to mention this, and this is the most important thing about today's show. It's a Football Friday.
5: Yeah, right.
0: Come on, Sticks.
5: Yeah. It's Friday, yeah. Then. It's Saturday,
0: come on, Sticks.
5: Sunday, what?
0: Yeah.

0: Come on now.
1: It is a football Friday here.
2: Let's do it for Eddie, man.
1: On two pros and a cup of Joe. Here we go.
2: Let's do it for Eddie.

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0: It's two pros and a cup of Joe, Fox Sports Radio. LeVar Arrington, Brady Quinn, Jonas Knox with you here. Coming up in about 20 minutes from now, we are going to have another edition of In Case You Missed It. That'll be yours right here on FSR. Right now, though, it is time for the Tire Rack Play of the Day.
1: Along the right wing boards, back up top, it's Gostisbehere. Send it across. Yes! Game over! Seth Jarvis wins it!
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0: 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By the way, the I saw some bitching about one of the... It was called no goal for the Golden Knights because there was a scramble in the net. The goalie was on it, and there was the guy for Vegas basically speared the puck underneath him, and it went into the net, and they waved off the goal. And I saw some people out there saying, well, yeah, of course, because, you know, the NHL wanted Carolina. And I'm thinking to myself, I'm into all these referee conspiracy theories, but do you really think the NFL – is really pushing for Carolina to win the Stanley Cup? Like the NFL is like, that's their favoritism.
3: The NHL.
0: What'd I say?
3: NFL.
0: Yeah, whatever. If it was the NFL, we would have gotten better ratings. But if it was the NHL, do you think they're really trying to push for Carolina? It would be better for the league if Carolina won. So that was their move. It just, I feel like people, they want to complain just for the sake of complaining. Not everything's a conspiracy theory. I wish it was. It'd be more fun, but not everything's a conspiracy. That's the bigger point. Just want to let you guys know that.
4: All right.
0: So from that over to this. Christian Watson got paid. 4 years, $110.5 million, $31 million signing bonus. Hasn't exactly lit up the box score from a numbers standpoint.
3: Has he been healthy?
1: He has not been healthy.
0: That's the other thing.
1: They said out of 68 games, he's missed 20. So, and he has never broken 1,000 yards receiving during the course of a year.
0: He's barely broken 600.
1: Yeah, I think they're betting on his potential. I think they see the potential of what he can be when he is healthy, and they're betting on the fact that he's going to be healthy. As good a talent as he is, it seems to be a big risk to make that type of commitment under the current information that you have in terms of his durability.
0: It just seems like a lot of money for somebody who hasn't really produced. And I know that it's potential, but couldn't you wait a little bit and then see what this...
1: What year is he on? His fifth year?
0: Is he coming up on his... Yeah, I think he's coming up on his fifth year.
1: His fifth year. So it'd be the final year of his deal. So his deal ranks 16th at the position. And maybe they're looking at it from the standpoint of lock him in now and under the current circumstances of what he could potentially be versus if he were to have a big year this year. You know, you have some other big name receivers. Their contracts will be coming up. So there will be some other contracts that are done that push the number up. And I think it comes back to they believe that much in Christian Watson and what his potential is for this offense. So I think they're just they're placing their bet on what they believe he can be to this team versus what he has been, is what I would say.
0: They said he signed a 1 year, $11 million contract last year as kind of a gap deal to see if they could, you know, get something long term done. And I look at it and I go, I just don't know if last year was what would sell you on him getting this type of contract. It just feels like
3: That sounds like a Bears fan, you know.
0: There's not Bears fan or not. I mean, I just I don't know. Like, it just, it feels like there could have been a better option here.
3: It feels like a Bears move, doesn't it?
0: Like, it feels like, well, no, a Bears move would have been, you know, they trade him away or they cut him and he goes on to the Hall of Fame.
4: Got Bears.
0: That's a Bears move. This just feels like Green Bay, you know, making move. They also, what was it, Reed, they gave a contract to. They gave him a contract as well, too. And I know that there's the potential there because when he plays and he is healthy, like he's a touchdown threat. Like you see the talent, like he's got all the measurables that you would want. And then you look at it and go, yeah, but it's availability. He's missed a bunch of games and his career numbers, you know, look like a really dominant 1 year for an Antonio Brown back in the day. And then we're talking about 4 years of evidence. I just wonder, was there a better approach that they could have taken here as opposed to giving him the contract? Unless they look at it and say, by the time he comes around for the franchise number, the $31 million signing bonus isn't that far off.
3: That's way too much. Yeah.
1: They've given him a lot, man. I mean, I'm looking at the list of receivers that have gotten paid. T. Higgins, he got 115. I would say T. Higgins deserves 115. I mean, I don't think he's the number one. Obviously, he's not the number one, but he certainly is the Robin to Batman there. And I wouldn't have any problems giving T. Higgins that. You got Alec Pierce for the Colts. He just signed a 4-year for $114 million. Jalen Waddle for the Broncos. He signed a 3-year for $84 million, which seems a little bit more, to me, logical for this situation, but that's just me. You got DJ Moore went to the Bills. He signed for 4 years, $110 million. For his extension, George Pickens, he got the tag. So we'll see how that goes. That's for $27 million, 27.298. Jameson Williams for the Lions. He signed 3 years for $80 million. And Devontae Smith signed for 3 years, $75 million extension. And that was in 24. These aren't current, like as in like this year. Just happened. Devontae Smith was in 2024 when that took place. So, I mean, the numbers are going up. And again, if you're going to make the decision, I guess you're making the decision purely based off of the potential of what you believe he can be for the Packers team, which it sounds like they're putting their money on him to be their main guy at the position.
3: Jonas, what would you pay him?
0: Listen, man, I got my own problems. These headphones just took a crap yesterday. So I got to worry about paying for that.
5: I have extras.
0: I'm good.
3: No, Lorena, help him out.
0: I'll get a new pair.
1: Well, he's a germaphobe.
5: So I have very nice ones. They're brand new.
1: He's politely telling you he doesn't want to use your headphones.
0: Look, man.
1: He's not going to use anybody else's or any of the communal ones.
0: Definitely not. If anybody's seen this studio, you know exactly why you don't use the communal stuff. Unless you're handing out mic condoms and covers to people that don't work here and may or may not have a drinking problem, which has happened on this show.
1: Breathe all on your mic.
0: By the way, did they ever get you another one? Did you ever get another one, Bar?
1: They did. Yeah. It was a little one. You remember it ripped. I didn't use it anymore.
0: So listen.
1: It's too small for my mic.
0: Not so much of a germphobe. I just think if anybody's ever worked in a radio station before, it tends to get a little grimy in here. And so Jonas, I'd rather just wipe things down.
1: Jonas.
0: Yeah.
1: You're a germaphobe, bro.
0: I would disagree. Yeah.
1: I watch you. You know how like you take moments in time to tell me what you've seen and experienced with watching me?
0: Yeah.
1: I watch you too, bro.
0: What do I do?
1: You clean.
0: Just got to wipe it down, man. There's crumbs all over this place.
1: You wipe it down without fail. You're a cleanophobe.
0: I'll tell you this. And I don't want to call him out or name his name on the air. But I do know of a former host here that once clipped his nails and left them behind. As LeVar Arrington would say, on God. Behind.
1: That is disgusting.
0: It's one of the most disgusting things in one of the other studios. One of the most disgusting things I've ever seen in my life. And it was just
3: a host
0: normal.
3: Or a producer?
0: Host. You guys know him. You guys both know him. I'll text you. It was, all right. It was shocking how gross it was. But, you know, people, different strokes for different folks, as they say. By the way, speaking of paydays, how about this? Darnell Washington, 4 years, $42 million, $21 million guaranteed from the Steelers.
3: Yeah.
0: 6'7", listed at 265.
3: Oh, bigger.
0: But, but let everybody know last year who was playing at about 315. Is he?
1: Jeez.
0: He's got to be the biggest tight end in history, correct? There's nobody real close, as far as that goes.
3: You love him that size too.
0: He's so much fun to watch. He really is fun to watch. But that's another guy. You look at the numbers and you go, really? But he's getting 21 guaranteed. So the Steelers are handing out contracts on defense. They're giving Darnell Washington a bunch of money as well too. So apparently, everybody's real upbeat there in the Berg bar. Everyone's real fired up about the Steelers. They're back. They get a big ass tight end. And they're ready to rock and roll now. Paying the defense a bunch of money. Steelers are back.
1: Good. I want to hear what somebody else has to say about Pittsburgh.
3: I love it. I mean, he's a mismatch. He's a great blocker. He's great, a great mismatch on the outside when they split him out. Yeah. I mean, it's a good signing for them. Rodgers gets a big body target. One that Jonas loves in fantasy in particular. So, yeah.
0: Yeah. And Rodgers apparently a big fan of his as well, too. So I don't know if that was the selling point, but Darnell Washington going to be there. And look,
3: Darnell Washington.
0: Yeah, I think if you look at the Steelers with DK Metcalf, if we can just stop beating up fans, with DK Metcalf and you look at...
1: They brought Pittman in.
0: Yeah, Pittman as well, too.
1: Like you got weapons.
0: Yeah,
1: you
0: man.
1: You got Freiermuth at tight end. You got Darna. And listen, it's going to be a new offensive scheme under McCarthy. So, you know, we don't know exactly what they're going to do, but he has had a ton of success with tight ends when he, you know, historically, even in Green Bay. So it'll be interesting to see, how it all plays out in Pittsburgh, because I think there's two very distinct sides of how people are onlookers are looking at the team. There are some that are super, super, super high on everything that is taking place in Pittsburgh. And then there are some people that are skeptical. I'm more of a skeptic and I'm more of a skeptic because not enough has changed to make me not more skeptical about them. I think their defense will be good. It can be great, but it's an aging defense. They brought in some nice. I like them bringing in Brisker. They've made some nice additions. If Watt can stay healthy, that's generally the catalyst of what you're going to see take place with this unit. But I still find myself looking at Aaron Rodgers as the biggest question mark. I don't know that the buy-in should be as much as it is to come back and place the weight of trying to win right now and win this season and a new coach, you know, and I know they have history, but with a new coach, you're placing the season at the feet of Aaron Rodgers. And I just don't have confidence. I don't have a high level of confidence that he will play at a high enough level for this team to be any better than what they were last season.
0: You know, it's disappointing. It just occurred to me that in the last few days, my prediction for when Aaron Rodgers was going to sign just came and went. And it was about 3 weeks late. And so we still owe Brady Quinn a pair of shoes, Var. So,
1: yeah, I know.
0: I mean, I don't know how you want to do this. Because I'm going to get them.
3: It's never coming. I'll deliver. Those shoes are never coming.
1: That's not true at all. That is not true at all. I'll deliver on the shoes. I'll deliver on the Bears, too. It's just going to take a little bit more time. That's all.
0: Listen, man, LeVar and I...
1: And just know, when you get those Bears, when I send them cases to you, it will have costed a lot of money to be at that point again where I can send them to you.
0: Same name or different name?
1: It'll be, you wait and see.
0: Okay. All right. Well,
4: I'm looking forward to it.
1: You know, it's got to be a rebranding anyway, just because I guess once you get into the bigger world and you start to realize that it's actually like a seasonal deal. So we'll figure it out.
4: Yeah.
1: Well, it's figured out. We're moving. So it's good. You'll get your sneakers and you'll get your beers.
4: Hey, LeVar and I pay our debts, man. Just know that about us. That's what we do.
1: Okay,
4: Jonas. By the way, trained to push past the pain, not athletes, just people trafficked every day right here in the United States, sometimes by someone they trusted during the World Cup. Help us break the silence. Visit bluecampaign.gov/World Cup to learn more. And up next is another edition of In Case You Missed It, it's yours right here on FSR.
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22: Daphne Caruana Galizia was a Maltese investigative journalist and blogger who spent her life fighting for truth, justice, and decency in a country overrun by corruption. 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

0: It is Two Pros and a Cup of Joe, Fox Sports Radio. LeVar Arrington, Brady Quinn, Jonas Knox with you here. Coming up top of next hour, we'll call it a little over 10 minutes from now. It's about that time. We're going to spin that damn wheel. It'll be yours right here on FSR. 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After you've done that, tap the thumbs up icon and comment away. 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
1: Sometimes you can't get to everything in the world of sports or entertainment. Good thing the guys are here to bring you In Case You Missed It.
0: Guys, in case you missed this, you remember that goofball who ran onto the court during game one of the NBA Finals to get a selfie with Wemby?
2: Out of there.
0: Yeah, out of there.
3: Good video, by the way.
0: Lifetime ban. And whoever was with him also got a lifetime ban. Not allowed to enter NBA arenas. But there's somebody who's getting even, maybe not as much heat. They won't be banned for life, but there's a lot of people that didn't really get the joke, and that would be the company Buffalo Wild Wings. Because Buffalo Wild Wings posted something on social media shortly after that happened and said, "Internet, help us find the banned fan. He can watch the rest of the finals at B-dubs on us." And so people looked at that and said, why are you going to reward a fan for running onto the court, being a goofball, trying to steal the attention away from all those players with free Buffalo Wild Wings? To which I say, they were trying to get in on the action, and it's probably a lot cheaper than being a sponsor for the NBA during the finals. So if you needed some attention, there's the attention you get from B-dubs. Thoughts on the approach from Buffalo Wild Wings via social media?
2: Attention getter. 100%.
3: No, I mean, love it for
2: you're
3: Buffalo
2: going for
3: Wild
2: bang
3: Wings.
2: For your buck.
0: Yeah.
2: Say again.
3: Isn't this what you want from your clientele?
0: Yeah, and look, it felt like it was a. He wasn't violent. He was just trying to get a selfie. I do wonder how that would have landed, because in the NFL, if a fan runs on the field, he gets wiped out. If a fan ran on to the ice in hockey, he'd get sawed off. If you run onto the court in the NBA, they just seemed like it was a polite escorting off the court when it came to that fan, and it feels like it would have been handled a little bit differently in other sports. So listen, the guy's going to get out to B-dubs. I recommend the mango habanero boneless wings, not bone in.
3: Boneless.
0: Yeah. That's boneless the guy. I mean,
4: boneless wings aren't wings, Jonas.
0: They are.
3: Wings. Thank you.
0: They
3: Thank
0: are.
3: You, Lorena.
0: They definitely
3: They're
0: are.
3: Wings. They're not.
4: Bone
3: They're
4: in
3: not.
4: Only.
2: They're chicken tenders. You know Lorena knows.
3: Yeah.
2: What
3: she
2: do you
3: loves
2: mean?
3: The bone in.
4: Bone in chicken's about the only way, baby.
0: Nah,
2: there
0: listen,
2: you go.
0: No. It's
4: boneless is for babies.
0: No, I don't think
2: so.
0: I disagree.
2: Soft.
0: Yeah. I disagree.
5: I'm with you, Jonas.
2: Rest in development. Exactly.
3: Oh, that's
0: Thank you,
3: not
0: Patty.
3: What you want.
2: Exactly.
3: That's not what you want.
0: It's shaboneless.
3: Ayo!
0: It's shaboneless.
4: Y'all take y'all's nugget asses.
2: Get those boneless wings.
4: Bye-bye.
5: It's your boneless.
0: And hey, let me tell you something.
2: It's your boneless wings.
0: It's your boneless.
3: It's your bonus.
0: Hey, you know, Patty, I appreciate it. Thanks, man.
3: It's your bonus with
0: it's
3: Jonas.
0: A lot better route to go.
3: Hey, yo.
2: It's your boneless with Jonas.
0: That's so fire. Listen. I don't know what that fan's up to. Seems like he's got a mouthful of braces. So I don't know if he's eating any wings at this point, based on one of the pictures shown of him.
3: Lorena, thank you very much for chiming in there. We needed that.
0: Yeah.
3: We really did.
4: You're very welcome.
0: Yeah. Now that being said, speaking of wild, anybody been following the Brandon Ayuk situation when it comes to the Niners?
2: Yeah, man.
0: He's running amok.
3: This is great.
0: So
3: what is it, June? And he just now is getting
0: he drove by real fast in front of Levi's Stadium. He was probably trying to get away from that
3: 6 months ago.
0: Yeah, he's probably trying to get away from that nuclear reactor they've got next to the facility there. But he drove by real fast, was speeding on YouTube. This happened in December. He just now was issued a warrant by the Santa Clara County DA. Now. I don't know what they've been doing.
2: Yeah. For his arrest.
0: I want to see that warrant. I don't know what he's been, what they've been doing. Clearly not cleaning up the streets, but they're just now getting to that. Dez Bryant has a little bit of a theory of his own that he posted on social media. Quote, I don't agree with how BA has been handling his business as a professional athlete, but this right here is strategically put together to smear his name. Some will get it and some won't.
3: Wow.
0: Best part about all this is that the day that the warrant was issued, Brandon Ayuk posted a video of him at a racetrack. I think it's great. The guy literally got whatever he got at signing from the Niners, hurt his knee, and just does not care anymore. That's enough money to go on with his life, and the Niners, for some reason, think they can still trade him, and he's still a member of the roster.
3: They'd still beat the Bears, you know?
0: Yeah, so what? Dang. Who hasn't? Man. I'm with you, Brandon Ayuk. Come on this show if you want.
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32: Yes, we do.
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32: Back into the Storm, Keith Schrage, former player and coach in the mid-'80s. Now host Tracking the Storm, which is an Iowa State Cyclone athletic history pod. They've had guys like Jeff Hornacek on, Coach Mack Brown.
31: Alex Espinoza.
32: They had Alex Espinoza last week. And next Sunday they have Connor Moberly.
31: And this is really, I mean, if you're listening thinking, I don't want to listen to another Iowa State interview, what the hell? It's really, I want to focus on the difference between what it was like playing back then versus now in the NIL era. And well, some of these older guys that are watching young players become multimillionaires.
33: How many of these guys probably played on teams that were horrible?
31: And that too.
33: You know, and now, you know, those stories are just as relevant as the stories of those national championship teams.
32: Well, and he's got a unique perspective too, because he was there when Duncan left and when Kreiner came in, and he's pretty open about what Kreiner did and the damage that he did to that program.
31: He somehow managed to cheat his way into an even worse record.
32: Correct.
31: I mean, if you're cheating, at least win.
32: But the reason I wanted to bring him on was, is, you know, when we talked to Brent yesterday, and Brent was talking about how, you know, I understand these kids wanted to get their money and things like that. I think these older players have such a different mindset about, hey, you know, you're not learning it adversity if you're not sticking it out and if you're not staying and having to fight for that place.
31: Yeah, and boy, like, you know, were there some teams with the adversity with a capital A for Iowa State back in those days?
32: It's an interesting perspective. Yeah. So
31: again, that's at 7:25. And then at 8 o'clock, it's another Friday Pour with Whiskey Fest. And this week, Eugene Nassif from Cat's Eye Distillery is going to join us.
32: Cool.
31: And then at 8:25, we might solve some Reddit problems.
32: We'll solve some Reddit problems. And I think Willie's going to stop by today.
31: Yeah, I mentioned it. You said he's going to be here at 7, right?
32: 7-ish is what he said.
31: Okay, well, whenever. Whenever Willie gets here.
0: Willie time.
32: That's right.
31: And, of course, we'll riff with Willie Farrell as well. So, again, gentlemen, thanks for joining us.
32: I appreciate you letting me coming back and get more cardio today by going up the stairs.
31: Boy,
32: 2 days in a row, I feel like I'm building up my endurance now.
31: Tyler, have you heard anything about when the stupid elevator is supposed to be fixed?
1: No, but my calves look amazing right now.
32: And, we should have a calf off.
1: I'm just sitting there. I had a high school coach at West High in Iowa City named Coach Dan Dvorak. And the guy had the best calves I've ever seen in my life.
32: Oh, he's like throwing the gauntlet down, Bill.
1: He just did, man. And
31: Bill Blank's got some pretty good calves.
1: I've heard that. I don't think I've actually checked him out, so I'll have to check him out. But Dan Dvorak, Coach
0: I'll
1: D.
0: I'll have to check him out. We'll come in on the break.
1: I will.
32: Yeah, we'll take some photos. We'll send
1: I wear shorts every day. What, it's not you know what? Hard.
32: We will take a photo. We'll let the fans vote on who's got the better calves.
0: It's really hard.
1: Oh,
0: I'm
1: not saying I'm going to beat your calves. I'm saying that the best calves I've ever seen in my life are Coach D's back in high school, and I'm hoping sure. The longer the elevator is out, the closer I can get to Coach D.
0: I have.
31: All right, seriously, how do you have those calves?
0: I think most of it's genetic. My dad's calves
31: You're
0: are pretty
31: similar.
0: You're
31: not doing calf raises
0: No,
31: the time?
0: Honestly, so my freshman year of high school, I couldn't get off the bench on the basketball team. I was.
31: Because I'm a happily married woman, but I noticed your calves in the elevator the other day.
0: I know.
31: I was like, dang,
32: you know what?
31: Bill.
32: The calves, you know what? My, so did I.
0: The calves are my cleavage. That's what I tell people.
31: I don't mean to stare, but you have lovely calves.
0: So my freshman year of high school, I couldn't get off the bench. I was the best offensive point guard on the team, but I couldn't play any deep. I couldn't guard anybody, and I didn't really understand that. I just thought I was getting screwed. It took a long time for me to figure it out.
31: Oh, I'm just not good at this.
0: But they were telling me like I needed to get quicker. And so, you know how people talk about missing leg day? I only did leg day. And there was this machine called the Super Cat in our weight room, and you put it on top of your shoulders. And
31: yeah, we have one of those at the gym I go to.
0: Yeah.
31: I'm doing calf raises with the Super Calf Raise machine, and it's not, my calves don't look like that.
0: Yeah, I mean, I hit it pretty hard. I wanted to play pretty bad, but... Aww. Turns out you can only get so quick.
32: His your lateral up and down movement of 3 inches was really good.
0: And that's the thing. My lateral movement.
31: Without leaving your toes.
32: Right.
0: My lateral movement was always decent. I couldn't run. I mean, I was always the slowest guy on the baseball team, but I played middle infield most of my life and all that stuff.
31: Are you wearing shorts again?
0: I am.
31: Because I already have an issue with what you're wearing on your top.
0: Why? It's a Caitlin Clark jersey.
31: It's a sleeveless jersey with nothing on underneath it. Do you know how much crap I gave Sean for coming in basically dressed the same way you were many moons ago? He came in, and I guess part of it might be, I don't even know for sure if it was summer, and he was extremely white, like almost to the point where he was.
32: It was a Derrick Rose jersey, wasn't it?
31: Yes.
0: But, well, you have to get sun on your arm somehow.
31: Well,
0: what do you want him to do?
31: Here. Let me finish.
32: You're not getting any sun in the radio station.
31: You're not getting any sun in that radio booth, are you?
1: Speak for yourself, man.
31: Yeah, okay.
0: Well, nobody can see us until now.
1: Not quite yet, but yeah.
31: He was, his arms were so white. His entire body was so white, it was almost clear. And he's wearing the white, it was the Derrick
0: so
31: Rose
0: it was white, on white,
31: white jersey.
0: Oh, yes.
31: I got it. I can probably dig up this picture. It was really bad.
0: It looked like he just painted numbers and letters on his chest.
31: Yeah. And I'm like, dude, why aren't you wearing sleeves? This is a place of business. Now, I guess one of your outs is you don't work here.
0: 100%.
31: You're doing this out of the goodness of your heart. So the last thing I'm going to do is dictate to you what you
0: don't
31: can and
0: ever
31: can't
0: come
31: wear.
0: In here looking like that again.
32: That's right.
31: But I didn't really want to see your underarm hair, so try to keep your arms down.
0: Listen.
32: Wasn't that when you guys thought he looked like Aaron Hernandez?
31: Yeah, that was the other problem. He had the buzz cut.
0: Oh, my God, he did, didn't
32: he? Yeah,
0: he
32: looked like Aaron Hernandez.
0: Oh,
31: Sean bore a passing resemblance to the now deceased convicted murderer, Aaron Hernandez. Sorry about your luck.
0: Yeah. Wow, that's a hell of a doppelganger. At least he's dead.
31: Yeah.
33: Like, you know.
31: Did you ever watch those documentaries? Because there's several on him about him.
1: Those were insane. And I think what people kind of didn't really get from the documentary, what I got, is that a lot of his issues stem from the fact that he was a gay man. And
31: or
1: he,
31: the very at most bisexual, right? And he didn't like that part of him. That was attracted
1: and
31: to men.
1: He hated himself for that. So that a lot of his violence and everything, I think, stemmed from the fact that he grew up in environments that frowned on that. And you know, football is obviously a guy's sport, you know. And I think that was one of the most interesting things I got from that documentary. Was
31: I'm still not 100% convinced though that he wasn't just. I mean, he's obviously just an evil
32: sociopath.
31: Yeah, sociopath.
1: But those factors I thought were interesting
31: And Gronk was even talking about him earlier this week. And just basically, I think Gronk may have been asked, did you ever see any sign that he could do something like that? And of course, like most people, he's like, no. And you look at it that how could you have done that when you were in the position you were in? And you just signed this, I want to say, 50-some million-dollar contract with the Patriots,
32: mm-hmm.
31: and then you go out and
33: I feel
31: shoot
33: like,
31: somebody because he pissed you off.
32: Yeah,
33: I feel like it's almost like addiction. It's almost the same as addiction. Like when you aren't,
31: and he clearly thought he was going to get away with it.
33: Like when you aren't comfortable with who you are. Like when you decide, like when you're acting out on that level because of those reasons. Like you ever beat yourself up over eating the extra piece of pie and you're like, you're mad about it and like you can't believe you let yourself do that, you know what I mean? Every time he had some kind of thing with a dude, that's how he left that situation, beating himself up, mad that he gave in, yada yada yada. And so now he's wrestling with that every single day. So it's like an addiction. That's why in the position he's in, it doesn't matter. Because he can't let go of that emotion. It's just like Caitlin Clark's a good example. The way she always says the right thing after the game in the press, but during the game she acts like an a-hole a lot.
32: Yeah,
33: you know.
31: Did you watch the game last night?
33: I did, and it was an amazing game. It was so fun to watch.
31: They actually, that was going to be my point. Is that I've been tuning into some Fever games here and there.
33: I never miss them,
31: and I'm like, until last night, I was like, I don't feel like watching this anymore.
33: It wasn't
31: fun to watch. They weren't playing good basketball, either as a team or just even watching Caitlin, you know, tear it up on her own. It wasn't good. It wasn't
33: she's
31: fun
33: been
31: to
33: struggling
31: watch.
33: From deep.
31: She has been, and she still is.
33: Mm-hmm.
31: But the team as a whole played a lot better last night.
33: They did. And she's always getting her assists, though.
31: Yep.
33: I think right now what's happening is they're trying to attack her on defense. They're trying to get her in foul trouble, and she's trying to figure that. That's kind of a new thing people are doing. I think she's trying to figure that out.
32: I like the fact that we're talking about her and basketball. It seems like in the last year or so or whatever, the conversation around her has been surrounded around everybody else and controversy and things like that. Not of any fault of her own, you know what I mean?
33: Recently.
31: You want to know what she did last night, too? And everybody's probably been there. She barfed at halftime.
33: Oh, did she? I didn't hear that.
31: Yeah. I
32: did that almost coming up the stairs. So.
31: Yeah. Her explanation was she tried to eat a little applesauce because I'm sure, you know, obviously she's expending all sorts of calories and it just didn't go down right. And then she kind of, that came up. And then she goes, and then I couldn't stop it. Everything came up. But she goes, then I felt really light. I felt fine. And I'm like, we've all been there where you're like, oh boy, I'm about to barf. I don't want to do this. But then you do, and you're like, all right, I feel good now.
32: That post-barf feeling is you just feel rejuvenated.
31: Yeah, I think that's what happened to her.
33: I think she gets so amped to go ahead.
1: Oh, I was going to say that booting and rallying back in the day was a fun thing. I completely forgot what I was going to say. All right, sorry.
32: Hey, nice talking to you, Tyler.
31: Checking in now with Tyler. It's completely gone.
1: He's not the best color man in the league for
32: anything. I was going to say earlier, Bill, when he talked about that regret of eating that pie, that post-last apple pie piece eating, that's real. From a former fat guy, that's a real thing.
33: That, I know it is.
32: That's a real thing.
33: Right. And so
32: for me, it was muffins, those big muffins that you get at like Costco. Yeah, I would eat two of those at night.
33: Now throw that into something that's even less controllable, like your erections.
31: I don't want to. Oh, God.
32: And the tape is 14 minutes that we...
31: I'm going to hit the dump button. I'm already having a mini regret of my own.
33: Oh, did you get the 1,400 calorie
31: coffee? It's not 1,400 calorie. I did get the sugar-free version, but went ahead and said, go ahead and put some whipped cream on it. Yeah, but right? I got a blended coffee drink, but it's all from the goodness of my heart. We had one energy drink left in the refrigerator, and I left it for 5-0.
33: What a woman.
31: I said, and I even went over there and told him, I'm leaving the last Celsius for you because I care. And that's what kind of person I am. And then I went and got this.
33: Which and you went and probably, got a Fahrenheit.
31: It might not be 1,400 calories, but I'll bet it's 350, 400. Tyler, did you remember what you were going to say?
1: Yes. I was watching the highlights. Such an idiot. That's why you have this big piece of paper right in front of you. You can write notes and be like, hey, when I get on, I know exactly what I'm going to say. I was watching the Fever highlights when I got in this morning, and I thought it was interesting that they made it a point to show a slow motion, really, really wonderful hug between Caitlin Clark and Stephanie White.
31: Everything's fine here. Nothing to see here.
33: Yeah.
31: Please disperse.
32: I'm sure Latrell Sprewell and PJ Carlesimo, they hugged it out later.
1: Sprewell was in trivia yesterday, you remember?
33: He was one of the choices.
32: Yeah, that's what I know.
31: Man, so yeah.
33: I think there's a little bit of both things with that deal. Like, I think part of it, people are making more out of it than it is. But
31: in part because it's two women having issues with each other.
33: Right.
31: Ooh, cat fight.
33: If that
31: if it was two guys on the sideline, it would not be a big deal.
33: That happens on the sideline.
32: I don't know about that. If that was Michael Jordan and they were jawing at Phil Jackson or whatever coach he had.
31: But here's what the difference is. They didn't have social media to disseminate every moment between Phil Jackson and Michael Jordan.
32: I just think the best player in the league is jawing with their coach and they're struggling and that player is not getting any help from the organization and some of the teammates, I feel like, man or woman, that would have been a story.
31: Yeah, you could be right.
33: Not that it's not a story at all.
31: Right. It is a story.
33: It's not a trouble in paradise story. It's not a... oh, what's going on story. It's not like that.
1: It's a smoke, there's fire story. Things are not going right.
32: They seem
1: to be at each other's throats. Yep. There's got to be a correlation.
33: Yeah, and then as soon as they start winning some games, all of a sudden it won't matter anymore. And the thing is, in men's sports, they would have had the same answers. It's just two competitors. We're just really competitive.
32: Yes.
33: Blah, blah, blah, blah, blah. But for whatever reason, those answers aren't good enough for
32: that's correct.
33: For them.
32: That I would agree with.
31: Mazer's awake and
32: yes, I'm awake.
31: Already sent a gif of what Chris looks like going up the stairs, which is basically a guy halfway up exhausted. What is that? Is some sort of energy drink? An inhaler?
32: Know. Could he have at least picked a guy that was under 300 pounds? Like, come on, Mazer. I'm slimming down over here.
31: How much weight have you lost?
32: 75.
31: Oh, good job.
32: Yeah. So I've been stuck at this weight, though, for about 9 months. I can't seem to get out of this plateau. So,
31: oh, no.
32: Yeah. It might help if I actually did some calf exercises, but I'm not interested in that.
31: Well, you could work here, and we'll just never fix the elevator. I'm telling you, I've gotten more cardio in the last 3 days at work, anyway, than I have in a while.
33: Honestly, I think you should make it like, you know, I always get really annoyed by people that drive around the parking lot looking for a parking spot forever because they want to get as close as possible.
31: Like, if you're able-bodied,
33: Able-bodied, park at the end of the parking lot.
32: Yes.
33: And get yourself some.
31: Not only that, but you might spare yourself a door dinger.
33: 100% if you drive a decent vehicle. You know.
31: So I took my car in. It's been a couple of months ago, to Dynamic Auto Detailing. First of all, highly recommend getting your car detailed before you decide to sell it. You're like, now you're like, man.
33: Maybe I won't sell it.
32: I noticed that your car wasn't in the last couple of times that there's a different car downstairs. Did you sell the little hatchback thing again?
31: Yes.
32: Oh, okay.
31: And now I've got this Ford Edge. I got it detailed, and it was like a brand new car, first of all. And the other thing they do there, that you can also have them repair some dings. So once I got, and I knew of one for sure that was on the right rear quarter panel that was really bothering me, that I could see in certain lights and everything. And I was like, please fix that, because that's a pretty significant thing.
33: Can't unsee it.
31: Right. And then when I went to pick it up, they were like, yeah, we also found a couple other dings that we just went ahead and fixed for you. And I'm like, well, now that I've got all the door dings out of this car, I'm not letting anybody put any more on them. So right. I'm going to park way over there where I know nobody's going to be able to hit my car.
33: Also, at least do that. Don't be the douche that takes up two spots.
32: Yes.
33: Like, yeah. At least park at the end. If you're so much better than everybody else that your car is that much more important, then park at the very end of the parking lot. Don't be the douche in the dually taking up two spots.
31: Yeah, that's the
32: tiny
31: worst.
32: Manhood.
33: What is that anyway?
32: It's compensation.

0: I'm not that guy. That's the thing. I've never been a guy that's driven fast in my life. I never have. This car does it on its own. I swear to God. You can't tell. If I ever get pulled over, I'm just going to be like, it's the car, man. I don't know. Talk to the car. Can you give the tickets to the car?
1: I will say this. You asked about guys in their big trucks. I drove sedans, little sports cars. One of my favorite cars was this little Mitsubishi Spyder Eclipse that I used to drive, convertible.
2: Yeah.
1: With a windscreen. I used to love to pop the top on that thing and drive around. But I don't know that I would even want to own a car like that again, because I am all about the SUV now.
0: You like being above everything? I want to be above.
1: If I got in a car like that today, I'd probably be like, why am I sitting on the road? I don't like this.
0: Yeah, I like chilling.
2: I have the Mustang, but I was literally just looking at trucks the other day. Not gigantic ones. I'd like to have like a midsize one, like those Mavericks or the Colorados or something, but...
0: I'm a Northsider. I get my lean on. You can't get your lean on in an SUV.
2: What does that mean? Tell us normal people what the lean means.
0: You know, you lean in your car when you're
2: like
0: driving.
2: Like you stretch, your hands all stretch all the way up to the
0: steering wheel. I'm leaned over. Like if you're behind me, you can barely see my head.
2: Because you're hiding your weed?
0: Yeah. I don't travel with anything.
1: But we might have to have a longer conversation about the seat setting in your car, because 5.0 keeps making fun of me. We have my car, the edge that I drive has, you know, the buttons where you can, I'm one, he's two. Yeah. We even have a third one that's extra, I guess. You have three different drivers.
0: It's like a guest room for your car.
1: Exactly. But he makes fun of me because he's like, because I do, even though I like being up more in an SUV, I put the seat down further. I make fun of him because I get in the car and I'm like, I feel like I'm in a booster chair. Why is this seat so high? He's high and really far back, obviously, because he's taller than I am. But he basically accused me of riding dirty or like being a lowrider. And I'm like, what are you talking about?
0: You're riding dirty.
1: 515-284-5966. 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
7: These gentlemen would quiet all the critics wondering where they've been if they score the game winner in overtime. Gostisbehere, they score!

0: Yep, the Hurricanes beat the Golden Knights last night 4-3. The series is now tied at one game apiece. Game three is tomorrow in Vegas, but the game wasn't without controversy. Vegas forward Ivan Barbashev thought he scored a goal on Hurricanes goalie Frederik Andersen, who made a save and then another save after Barbashev had collected a rebound, but they were in the crease, they're scrambling, and the puck slid underneath Andersen's glove into the net. Then the whistle blew, and on-ice officials waved off the goal, saying there was goalie interference on the play. The Golden Knights challenged it, but the no-go call was upheld with 5 minutes left in regulation. The NHL Situation Room official confirmed the call, but Vegas is still saying we don't feel like that was the correct call.
1: Situation Room was like some dude over there in a... one room with one laptop.
0: I don't know.
1: It's the NHL.
0: I thought it was funny as I was doing some research on this. That's what they call it, the NHL Situation Room. Honestly, when you're talking about calls and replays and you know, challenges, it is a situation room. It is.
2: Isn't that what they call it when like we're at war with another country?
1: Yeah, they go to the
0: situation room.
1: Yeah. They go to the bunker.
0: All right, let's get started with the six-pack.
3: I just really want to know what kind of scientists are being shouted down in the NHL situation room. You know what I mean? Like, what kind of scientist in the movie goes in there and goes, "Commissioner!" And he's like, "I don't have to listen to you." Just what kind of scientists are there? The Hurricanes evened the series up last night, and both games have been close dogfights. Any thoughts on who wins the series after last night's Canes overtime win?
0: I honestly don't know. I can't say I know enough about hockey to answer this question.
1: Yeah, this is a bad question.
2: There was a hockey game last night.
1: Yeah.
0: Yeah, you were watching the Fever.
2: I was watching the Fever and then the stupid Cubs.
0: Yeah, we'll get to that in a minute.
2: Yeah, we will.
1: Don't be hateful.
0: Actually, we'll get to it right now. You were very accusatory of me when you said, "What do you mean you didn't watch the Cubs live and in person?" And I'm like, "I don't know, Bill. Have you been watching the Cubs lately? They're horrible. They've been playing horrible." So no, I didn't have my eyes glued to the game. In fact, last night I was sitting there. It's 6-3 in the ninth that I just checked on the score. And I'm like, I'm not watching this. I can't watch them lose again. And I even thought about putting a pause or canceling my Marquee membership. Because why am I paying $20 a month to watch this team with no identity and no ability to come together in the clutch and win? And then what did they do last night? They did that.
1: You know what last night is? Last night's like going to play golf and you've stunk for 18 holes.
0: Yes,
1: and then you
0: and
1: hit
0: then
1: a
0: it's the
1: beautiful drive at the on 18.
0: Yes.
1: You're like, okay, well, I'm back in. I'm booking my tee time for next week. That's what you're doing. You unpaused your Marquee network now. You're back in.
0: That is a great analogy. I have been horrible this entire round, but wait, there's the shot that fools me into thinking I can play this game.
1: I can do it. I can hit these shots consistently now.
0: So they've dragged me back in again.
1: That's right.
2: Well, good for you. I'm happy for you.
0: I'm sorry it was at the expense of your A's.
1: The A's aren't going anywhere.
2: If only you knew the A's pitchers would come out in the ninth and throw 12 straight pitches right down the middle to major league hitters. You probably would have watched.
1: Maybe mix it up a little bit.
2: Unbelievable how bad. I'm sitting there going, how are you a Major League Baseball player? Like the tying, the let's finish the six pack. We'll get it. You're going to play the highlights later, aren't you?
0: Yeah.
3: Yeah, we'll play the highlights. I'm glad you guys got my whole thing about it. I'm going to ask a hockey question that'll lead you guys on your own into the Cubs. So good job on that one. The fan who ran out on the court for a selfie with Victor Wembanyama was arrested and has been banned for life from all NBA games.
1: Moron.
3: Thoughts?
0: Yeah. I've always wondered how they uphold a ban, because it's not just Spurs games, it's everywhere.
2: How do they know?
1: Yeah, how do they know that?
0: I mean, all he has to do is maybe, but all he has to do is buy a ticket under someone else's credit card.
1: Right. I don't know how they stop that either. Also, I did see a screenshot of the actual selfie, the best option for a selfie, and it's literally half his face.
0: I don't think that's real.
1: Oh, it's not?
0: No.
1: But it was like half his face and then just Wemby's like neck and chest.
0: I told you that when I was messing around with the video you sent, I was trying to see if there was any frame in that video that he could have frozen for a selfie. And that was about as good as I got. But I saw that there was a logo on Wemby's jersey that's not what...
1: Okay.
0: It was AI generated.
1: It was AI generated.
0: It was probably helped along by a real image.
1: Sure.
0: Because that was kind of close to the only freeze frame that I could get that had this kid's face in it. But that wasn't the actual selfie he got from it.
1: I literally will never understand the thought of that, of going out to do that kind of stuff. It doesn't make any sense to me whatsoever.
0: Right, and... Okay, you got a quote-unquote selfie with Wemby. Now what?
1: Yeah.
0: It's not like
1: you're getting famous. I don't even know that kid's name.
2: Yeah, I don't think he got what he wanted out of it.
0: They also said there's going to be another arrest coming with an accomplice. And I'm like, you needed an accomplice to do that? What's that guy doing?
2: Okay, ready? The security guard.
3: Go. Just go now. Go now.
0: And he probably wasn't doing his job properly because, in fact, you were apprehended. And
1: yeah.
2: Speaking of logos that don't belong there, when did everything turn back into Little League? Like, I understand the logos on the court, on the sidelines, but now on the jersey, like, last night
0: watching the... Oh, where have you been? It's coming everywhere.
2: But, like, it's so gross looking on the uniforms. Like, the Braves have a Quikrete thing on their sleeve, this big yellow box that's monstrosity.
0: Oh, and here's how effective it is. I don't even know what patch the Cubs have on their sleeve, but it's way too big.
2: Yeah, and they have, like, the A's have Vegas on there.
0: It's a big round circle of something.
1: Yeah, I don't know what that is
2: either. The A's have Vegas on there. Like, we're not in Vegas, but we're sponsored by Vegas.
3: Well, it's actually...
2: waiting for, like, Bob Septic and mobile toilet tanks or something.
3: It's actually what all soccer teams all around the country, or all around the world, have been doing for decades.
2: Sure.
3: It's just finally come here.
0: By the way, a septic company would have been a good sponsor for the Cubs
3: of late. You know, and if we're going to go that route, I would love to see the Indiana Pacers renamed the Bob's Car Wash Pacers, if we're going to go like Little League style and have like a
2: 100%, yeah. The Joe's Trophies.
3: Joe's Trophies 49ers. The Indiana Fever beat the Atlanta Dream last night amid some Caitlin Clark and Stephanie White controversy. So do we think everything is kosher in Indianapolis now, or what?
1: They're all back in love over there. Everything's fine.
0: I think so.
2: Like we were saying, like, I think if it was men, it would just be a nothing burger at this point. So, yeah, I think...
0: Although
2: I
0: will say this about...
2: wasn't fine in the first place. It's just whatever.
0: It may have flown under your radar if you weren't keeping track of Angel Reese at the beginning of the season, but she's now on the Dream, and I don't know that Angel Reese has beaten Caitlin Clark in the Fever ever in the WNBA. Or she might have beaten her once.
2: They showed their head-to-head, like, career, and I think Caitlin was 6-1 because of the one loss, you know, the national championship loss. And yeah, I think it's like 7-1 now.
0: Now, Angel didn't play terrible. She had 11 points, 4-9 from the field, 10 rebounds.
2: Well, 6 me-bounds.
0: Me-bounds, yeah.
3: I was just going to say, did you see she was the fastest WNBA player to get to a certain number of rebounds? It's like, yeah, well, when you just throw it at the backboard to yourself, that's right. What happens.
1: It's funny because that was such a thing last year and the year before of them two. That's probably the first time I've heard her name all season.
0: Well, yeah, because now they don't have to manufacture something with Angel Reese on another team. She's at war with her own teammates and coach at times, it seems like.
2: Yeah,
0: whole thing with DeWanna Bonner last season, and
2: I look at Angel Reese and Caitlin Clark like a Eazy-E and Dr. Dre thing, like manufactured.
3: I
2: beef
3: totally understand.
1: I don't understand that at all.
3: Like, I get it all. Like, Bill. Thank you for the analogy.
2: That beef was completely manufactured to sell records. I think that Angel Reese manufactured this beef with Caitlin Clark to get more famous.
0: By basically. The way, Matt has responded by saying, I know the Knicks have facial recognition at the Garden, so if you've been banned for life from the NBA and you're trying to get into the NBA Finals at MSG, good luck.
1: Interesting.
2: All right.
3: More than likely, they're going to get you before you get in there and go, what are you doing? Here's a good question for you. What NFL player earned the most in licensing income last season? Do you guys want the answer, or do you want to try?
0: I know the answer, so I'm going to let you guys guess.
2: As far as like commercial, that's like
3: licensing,
2: endorsements.
3: Yep, endorsements.
0: No,
3: yep.
0: It's licensing income, so it's probably
1: current player.
3: Oh, jerseys and
0: current
3: stuff?
0: Player. Yeah, jerseys.
2: Oh, okay.
0: This is NFL licensing income last season.
1: It's got to be Patrick Mahomes.
0: He's third on the list, I think.
2: George Kittle.
1: Oh, don't be dumb. Come on.
0: I love it. I love your Hawkeye homerism. Jeez. And by the way, I love George Kittle, but that's not the answer either.
2: No one's having more fun living their life than George Kittle.
1: That might
0: He's
1: be true.
0: He's really not. Yeah, so Patrick Mahomes is third on the list. Anybody else want to take a shot at this at all?
2: I can't think of who's popular enough.
1: I want to say Caleb Williams, but I know that's not right.
0: Nope.
3: Think controversy, you guys.
1: Mike Vrabel.
0: No. All right, no. I'm going to give you the top five.
2: Yeah.
0: Saquon Barkley is fifth on the list at $4.3 million. Teddaroto McMillan is at $4.5
1: million. Who?
3: Carolina wide receiver.
0: Patrick Mahomes is third on the list at $8 million. Second on the list is Travis Hunter at $12.8 million. Shedeur Sanders made $17.7 million
2: That's
0: in licensing
2: $12
0: million. Income.
2: What? Deion bought $12 million worth of jerseys. Gives him out of practice.
0: By the way, he might have, because he released a video yesterday of basically screaming at a camera while getting on a private jet with his much younger girlfriend, talking about, I don't care what you all think of me. I'm about to get on a jet with my girl here. It's, by the way, a lot younger than me.
1: Jeez. And
0: proud of my kids. He just made a bunch of money in the NFL.
1: I will say this. I am kind of rooting for Shedeur. I do think that the kid got a raw deal.
3: Yeah, why not, man? Why not? Wouldn't that be a fun story?
1: Yes.
3: Like, especially with the Cleveland Browns just being
1: destitute.
3: Now,
1: if he was just a little bit more humbled about it,
3: yes.
1: But, like, I do think that he got a raw deal. Like, the kid can play. He's got talent.
0: But here's
1: the
0: deal.
1: And for him to drop to the fifth round, like, that's some serious collusion.
0: I can understand where your thoughts going with this. On the other hand, the NFL has proven over and over and over again that they really don't care about character. They really don't
1: but
0: care
1: I also
0: about
1: think
0: your
1: they
0: attitude.
1: Care about, really, but I really yeah, think they care sense. About collusion, and I think they care about freezing somebody out that they don't care about.
0: I don't know.
1: You go right to like, Colin Kaepernick. Yeah. That's a great example.
3: Yeah.
0: I feel like they're not going to ignore the fact that he can play.
1: Now, he needs to take advantage of the opportunities and prove them wrong. And has he done that yet? He didn't play terrible last year when he played last year.
3: No, but he didn't show. I don't think a lot of people saw him.
2: That's the thing. If you're gonna transcend things like that, different labels, then you're gonna have to be really
1: 100%.
2: Really, really good.
3: You have to be 100%.
1: Locked in. You have to be locked in.
3: And
1: yeah.
3: I don't know that there's much coming out from his camp that he is.
2: It's that work twice as hard.
1: He's
2: for
1: better
2: half
1: than
2: as
1: JJ McCarthy.
3: Yeah, he is. Thanks for the underhanded.
2: Well, see, that's a great. You know what? That's a great point, though. JJ McCarthy's gotten plenty of chances.
1: Yes. Mm-hmm.
2: You know.
1: Yeah.
2: And he was
0: and blown every one of them.
2: And he was and he was given the starting job walking in the door.
1: Mm-hmm. Yep.
2: You and know? Then he's like, so that, you know what? That is a great example.
3: I'm going to tear my ACL instead. Tigers pitcher Justin Verlander. God, I just saw him pitch the other night. Tigers pitcher Justin Verlander treated his Toledo teammates to a steak dinner from the Big Steer restaurant and lounge in Urbandale after his rehab start at Principal Park. It's a solid choice, but what other local restaurants would be in the running for you?
1: Iowa Beef Steakhouse, sponsor of Three Beards Media.
0: Mm-hmm. Good call.
2: Yes, Iowa Beef Steakhouse or Chuck's
1: Restaurant.
2: Another sponsor of Three Beards Media. But
1: sorry.
2: Also where we are doing our monthly live podcast comedy show.
0: I don't know, Matt. One of the things that immediately came to my mind is I'm like, first of all, you went out to Urbandale to get the food. Okay.
1: Yeah.
0: There's a few places that are a little closer to Principal Park.
2: Where'd they stay? Yeah, I wonder. Right?
0: Centro came to mind. I think they even stay downtown. I was thinking of Centro. I was thinking if you want steak, Jesse's Embers on Ingersoll.
1: Yeah.
0: Fancy restaurant, Oak Park.
1: I'm confused.
2: Maybe
1: Big Steer is in Urbandale. I thought that was in Altoona.
2: It is.
0: Is it? Oh.
2: Yeah, by Prairie Meadows.
0: Well, whatever.
1: Yeah, by Prairie Meadows. Yeah. Well, no, that's why I thought maybe there was a second
2: maybe
1: one.
2: Maybe he took him to Prairie Meadows.
3: Yeah. It's even farther.
1: Yeah, it is, right?
3: Well,
1: yeah.
3: But we know they stay.
2: Number one, there is a possibility they're staying like right off the interstate right there or something. Verlander probably didn't want to be downtown.
0: I'm not sure that they even ate at this restaurant. They may have been catered in.
2: Yeah, who knows?
0: To the locker room.
2: Who knows? Yeah, that could have been.
1: Now that would really upset me. You're going to cater in steak dinners, and I'm going to eat it in this locker room. This
2: and guys like
0: that. Have you been though to the clubhouse recently? And they got them all redone there at Principal Park. They're pretty nice
1: for the visiting team.
0: Yeah.
1: I have not. No, I'm not special enough to be able to get a special pass to
0: anybody
1: go look at the
0: could have gone.
1: Rooms.
0: They have an open house before the season starts.
1: Even though Artisan Management Group is part of their unless their coaches, we have a whole agreement. I don't get to see the inside of that place.
2: Look at it this way too. If in fact they are downtown or they're at iCub Stadium and they Google steakhouse near me, it might come up Big Steer 5 minutes.
1: Because 801 Grand. Right, they should have took him to 801 Grand. Verlander, you know, can afford it.
2: Yeah.
0: Now we're all calling him Verlander.
1: Verlander, yeah. Whatever. You know.
2: Verlander.
1: You know what I meant.
0: You Heather. Verlanderer.
3: Dang you. To be fair, if I had seen Justin Verlander, now I'm going to keep doing it every time. If I had seen Justin Verlander downtown, I would have been like, I don't know who that is because I'm just not good. I walked past John Elway in the hallway at the TV station and didn't notice it was him until I realized that guy's big. He's probably a football player. The Athletic reports that so many tennis players brought their dogs to the French Open that they hired a dog concierge to look after their pets while they play. Do you like going places with your dog? Heather, I'll bet you your answer is yes.
0: Oh, absolutely. Rocco came to work with me every day when he was a puppy.
3: Yeah, I like how he thought he was a lap dog, even though he got really big.
0: He did. Yeah, he is really, really big. Funny. He still thinks he's a lap dog. I would go literally everywhere with Rocco if they let me.
2: I don't mind a well-behaved, well-trained dog. I think people need to be aware.
1: Yes.
0: If their dog does not fit that description.
2: Right. Like myself, my dog is a lunatic. I'm not taking him anywhere.
1: Don't talk bad about Briggs.
2: No, Briggs.
1: It's a good thing Willie
2: his
1: not
2: name
1: here.
2: Name is Brig, no S. But anyway, he's just he's a lunatic. He's all love, but he's not fit for public consumption. like the farmer's market, for example. Dogs and tank strollers need to go. Like, you need to leave your dog at home when you go to the farmer's market. You need to leave stroller at home.
0: Yes, and it really bothers me when people bring their dog to a place like the farmer's market when it's hot.
2: Yeah, 100%.
0: Like,
2: my
0: God.
3: And there's plenty
0: of
3: those.
0: Your dog looks like it's literally about to collapse.
3: There's portable water bottles you can buy, people.
2: And I don't want your dog on my
1: I can't
2: leg.
1: Bring Bubba because he will bark and sniff at every single dog and want. Mm-hmm. And then every person that walks by, he will jump on them because he wants loved. He absolutely.
2: Yeah.
1: You come to our house and ring the doorbell, you cannot go anywhere until you pay attention to that dog and give him his proper.
0: I can vouch for that.
1: Yeah.
2: My dog, too.
0: So, I don't know. I guess, now, okay, I think Rocco does fall into the well-behaved, well-trained category.
2: Yeah.
1: Now, Caitlin's dog, Callie, who is named after Callahan Auto, by the way, is very chill, and I could take Callie, but not Bubba. No, not Bubba.
0: I even took Rocco with me to Lowe's the other day, because obviously you can take dogs to hardware stores, home improvement centers.
1: Yeah.
0: It was fun. He was well-behaved. I could even push a cart.
1: I took Bubba to work one time and walked him around the office at like 6:30 in the morning, and he walked over in somebody's office and went to the plant and peed right there. I was like, dude, we've been here 2 minutes. What are you doing?
2: Well, and then you got your fake BS emotional support people. You know, there's some that really need it, and then there's the ones that go,
0: they want their dog to fly with them.
2: I just want to take my dog everywhere. So yeah. I'm going to annoy the rest of the world.
0: Getting back to dogs doing their things.
2: Take a dump in the middle of the airport.
0: At where they're not supposed to. But I actually wanted to give Rocco treats for this, but he did lay a log down in front of somebody's office here that I'm not particularly a fan of. He's like, good boy.
3: You
0: good boy. Good boy. The person no longer works here, by the way.
3: I'm glad. Otherwise, people are like, is it me?
1: Yeah, I know. I'm starting to do the math.
2: But did you leave it?
0: No, I picked it up.
2: It'd been even better if they slipped and fell.
0: All right, that's the six-pack, 515-284-5966. You can tweet at us at KXNO First Quarter. Up next, a motorcycle ride for a good cause. That's next on the Iowa Sports Radio Network.
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0: So Bill Blaine, Chris Shipley from Three Beards Media, my co-host. Alec will be back at this time next week from his honeymoon. Do either one of you guys ride motorcycles? Ever ridden motorcycles?
2: No way. I am the furthest thing from a motorcycle guy.
0: I understand that it takes a certain somebody to be able to get out there and ride, but there is a great ride going on. Support the badge, ride and raffle. I also think this is a poker run. It's got like five stops going on.
1: Oh, those are fun. Yeah.
0: Starts and ends at McCann's Tap in Des Moines. Starts at 8:30 tomorrow morning. It's $25 for a rider and $10 for passengers. I guess passengers is a nice way to avoid the B word.
1: Yeah. Yeah. That's
0: riding B word.
3: That's best friend.
0: Yeah,
3: best
0: friend. Exactly. $10.
1: Riding best friend.
2: It's $10 for your old lady.
1: We're progressive. It might be the other way around, Bill. Might be.
0: But it's all supporting firefighters, police officers, and others in need. There's going to be food, music, drinks. Again, it's support the badge, ride, and raffle. McCann's Tap in Des Moines, 8:30 tomorrow morning. There's still a chance to sign up and get over there and ride.
2: You be a bunch of
0: weather permitting.
1: You riding on the back with 5-0?
0: No.
1: No?
0: We have, there is a motorcycle that I suppose he could ride, but it is an electric bike. It belongs to the city of Des Moines, and I'm not allowed to ride on it with
1: him.
0: Didn't
1: he have one? Doesn't he have a motorcycle, though? Didn't you guys have one in the garage at one point?
0: The cop motorcycle.
1: Yeah. Yeah.
0: Yeah, I can't ride on that with him. Believe it or not, the city might have a problem
1: I'm just asking. I thought 5-0 could do whatever he wanted.
0: Boy, that would be nice.
1: I know, right?
0: If he could, we would be getting a lot more raises in our house. Go ahead, honey. You can do whatever you want. Give yourself another raise. You earned it.
2: Bunch of cops getting drunk and riding motorcycles around. That's
1: true. He couldn't even get me out of a locked storage facility one night. Do you remember this story?
0: No.
1: So the night before Caitlin's college graduation, we went to go drop some stuff off at the storage center on the south side. And it had a keypad, and I opened the keypad, and I get in, and I go back, and I get ready to go back out. The keypad's not working no longer. It will not take my
0: code. So you're locked inside the storage facility? I'm locked inside the storage
1: facility, like 9 o'clock. So I called the number. Nobody answers. I don't know how to get out of here. So I called. I text 5-0. I was like, hey, I'm stuck in here. Could I call the police? And he's like, well, I suppose you could, but I don't know what they're going to be able to do. And I was like... Like, I can't get out of here. Like, the car's in here. I'm stuck. I had to crawl underneath the thing. It was ridiculous.
0: This is yet another example of some of the weird calls that he gets on a regular basis from people we know. Hey, I'm locked inside a storage facility. I'll find the text because his
2: response See, I do the best I funny. Can not hey, to bother him with stuff like
0: I've
2: that.
0: I've handcuffed myself. That was Sean.
1: Yeah, that was Sean.
0: Yeah. Hour number two, headlines on the way next on the Iowa Sports Radio Network.
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13: Hey, you know how the world's kind of in a real scary place right now with the horrible stories we hear about every week? I'm Robert Evans. I'm a journalist, and I cover the international fascist movement. And in 2019, July of that year, I decided to do something a little bit different. Instead of covering horror, I wanted to go look for hope. And I found it in a place you might find kind of unlikely, northeastern Syria. The region I visited is known as Rojava, and when the Western media covers it, they mostly just refer to these people as the Kurds. Since 2013, a loose alliance of revolutionaries over there have been fighting to not just drive back ISIS, but to establish something of a utopia, an egalitarian, feminist, eco-conscious community in a place that previously had known mostly war and terror. In The Women's War, I'll take you to this place, and I'll introduce you to the revolutionaries fighting to build it. 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Follow me as I travel to a land of war and hope, a place trapped on the edge of utopia and oblivion. 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
0: Yeah, that was the low point.
2: That was a low point.
0: Brand you new Iowa State women's wrestling coach, and you end the interview by saying, go Hawks.
2: I was stoking the flames of a rivalry.
1: Yeah,
2: I was
1: doing
0: her a favor. Okay. You know what I had to do? I had to email the SID afterwards and say sorry about that.
2: You didn't have to do that.
1: Well, she did if we wanted to have them back
3: we
1: on.
3: We kind of did, Bill. Yeah.
0: And I would have done the same thing if, you know, your cohort here would have said, go Hawks. Yeah.
1: But I wouldn't have.
0: Coach at Iowa.
2: But at least
0: I
2: wouldn't have.
0: Okay, here I go. I got to now email the Iowa SID and say sorry about that.
1: Here's what I would do, Heather. I would just fire that email off before we come in.
2: Yeah.
1: And then you're
0: sorry in advance for anything that happens.
2: I'm sure you at least got to throw me under the bus. Like, you'd at least be like, oh, he's a comedian. He's not really on.
0: Actually, I said he's Bill.
2: He's an idiot.
1: He's the mayor of the North End Zone.
2: I did my job. I did what I'm supposed to do.
1: You can solve the question I put out last night that you put out the bat signal and we were coming, and I think I'm Batman out of this whole deal. And Bill seems
0: he's certainly dressed more like Robin today.
1: That's right.
0: With the sleeveless Caitlin Clark jersey. Correct me if I'm wrong. You have worn that on TV in the North End Zone before.
2: 100%.
0: Yeah.
2: There's actually a picture.
0: This is your September outfit. For Kinnick Stadium.
2: There's a picture of me.
0: Where's your touchdown chain? Or whatever that thing is. I have one of those. Wear.
2: That got retired.
1: I have one of those.
0: What?
2: Yeah, I retired that after the Big Ten championship game.
0: Is it because it was bad juju?
2: No, kind of, but
0: it saw a lot of really bad offensive
2: football. The chain is like these big plastic links, and it broke, and it was just like irreparable. And I'm like, I'm not going to keep buying one of these dumb things. So it just
0: what's it been replaced
2: with? The archives. Nothing really.
1: His belt. He's got a championship belt.
2: Yeah, I do have a championship belt.
1: I'm not
2: going to
1: lie.
2: I'm totally
1: jealous of that. I want one of those so bad.
2: But yeah, I have like a championship Hawkeye championship belt. It's badass.
0: So how am I supposed to know that it's you that I'm looking at on television outside of the fact that you're yelling and making a fool of yourself?
1: See the guy with the vein popping out of his forehead? That's Bill.
2: The hat that I'm wearing now, I have a version of this hat that's a Hawkeye one that has
0: what kind of is that? That's not a Hawkeye hat?
2: One. I guess you call it a new. I don't know what you call
1: it. It's a newsboy hat.
0: Yeah, and it's black and gold and gray.
2: Yeah, this one
0: that
2: is,
0: totally looks like an Iowa hat.
2: Yeah, but the one that I wear to the games actually has Tiger Hawks on it and stuff.
0: Oh, okay.
2: But then, like,
0: where do you find a Tiger Hawks?
2: I ordered it.
0: Okay,
1: Timu.
2: Timu
0: for you.
2: But there's a picture that one of the sideline photographers took that I had blown up, and it hangs in my bar. And it's a picture of me in this jersey right after it was the Indiana game last year, right after the interception we thought we had the game won, right after that interception. And there's a picture of me screaming, like primal scream, full everything. I look like I'm jacked because every muscle in my body's flexing because I'm just screaming. And it's in my bar now. It's one of my favorite pictures ever. It sucks that it's from a loss, but
0: you wear your heart on your sleeve.
2: Yeah,
0: whether you're at Kinnick Stadium or tweeting from home, it's always the ref's fault.
2: Well, that's
0: gathered. There's a theme.
2: They're all sociopaths.
0: Usually,
1: yes, yeah.
2: To even wear the stripes in the first place, you have to be a sociopath.
1: or a guarded Auschwitz, which we talked about last week.
2: Okay, so like I've said this, I think I've said this on here before. Like, you know how there's cops, like you 5-0 know this for sure. There are cops out there that became cops because they got beat up in high school, and they just want revenge on the world for that. That's what refs are. They're the players
1: game.
2: That got beat up in the locker room. They're the players that got shoved in lockers. They're the players that sucked and whatever else. I mean, there are some guys that are actually really good players. That
0: I was
2: going to
0: say, look at basically every NFL ref. They're all jacked anymore. It's the Ed Hockley syndrome.
2: But they're all sociopaths. And they make like NFL referees make like $300,000 a year to suck. It's the worst.
0: All right, before you go off on this tangent.
2: Meteorologists are better off.
0: Oh, no.
2: Or more accurate.
0: I'm not going to let you disparage our local meteorologists.
2: I am not going to. We have quality meteorologists.
0: All right, let's get to headlines. 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You can also ask about cold brew coffee, snacks, micro markets, and more. 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So the Indiana Fever... And you can back me up on this, Bill. I feel like that was their best game of the year last night.
2: Yeah, it was really fun to watch.
0: They beat the Dream 83-71. Really Caitlin Clark, 17 points, 8 assists, 7 rebounds, despite throwing up at halftime. But when she was asked about it, Caitlin had an explanation.
4: A little sick, but I don't know. I tried to eat some applesauce, and then it just came up. And then everything else in my stomach also came up, so... I thought I was going to stay down, and then I found a trash can, thank God, and I haven't puked that much in a really long time, so, but then I felt fine, I felt light, so I was running around feeling good in the second half, but I feel okay, obviously I missed my voice a little bit, but I'll be good.
0: Oh, man, she threw up so much, it affected her voice.
2: Yeah, sounded like
0: I've been
2: hell
0: there
2: of a
0: before.
2: Heat,
1: drained her, yeah.
0: Yeah.
1: She was out there selling Buicks.
2: Have you ever broken a blood vessel?
1: Yes.
2: Yes.
1: Oh,
2: and many times. Just dots your face all up.
1: Yeah. Two. Yeah. I broke both blood vessels. Oh. I threw up so bad. I drank a cement mixer one night, and it just sat there. And I went to work the next day, and people thought that my dad punched me out.
2: Yeah.
1: It was bad. I dry heaved for 45 minutes.
0: Yeah. Hangover barfing is the worst.
1: Uh-huh. Yeah.
0: But and it seems like almost every time, even when I'm hungover and I know that if I just do it, I'll feel better. And thankfully, that hasn't happened in a long time. But I still fight throwing up. And that's another reason why I think I end up kind of, straining my voice or whatever. Because it's like, even though I know I don't want this to happen. I want it to happen. But why is my body actually literally fighting this?
2: Yeah. Well, because the thing is, you probably have successfully fought it a few times. Like, okay, cool, I didn't puke.
0: But even when I've done that, then I'm like, I wish I would have puked. Yeah. I probably would have immediately felt better.
2: It's kind of like not going in the basement when you hear tornado sirens.
1: Oh, I
2: like,
1: do that.
2: One of these times, your house is going to get leveled.
1: My friend used to call it selling Buicks. You're just out there going, Buick.
0: All right, so the Cubs won in a walk-off last night, and it happened. This was like a rally. They were down 6-3 in the ninth, and here's the moment it happened.
6: 1-1 to count. Medina at the bell. In the air, falling.
7: Oh,
6: base hit!
7: Oh, my goodness!
6: And the Cubs walk
7: it off. Look at this place. I needed this.
0: Yeah, we all needed this. That was Pete Crow Armstrong's bloop RBI single that caps a four-run ninth, and the Cubs beat Billy's Athletics 7-6 last night to avoid a three-game sweep. PCA also had a solo home run in the sixth for Chicago. They had lost three straight and 14 of their last 17. So, yeah, sorry that the odds finally caught up with the A's, but this had to happen eventually.
2: I do feel, as a baseball guy, I feel good for PCA because he went from goat to hero in two innings.
0: Yeah, because he had that terrible play where the can of corn got lost in the lights.
2: And that's one of those deals. I mean, if you think about it, that would have been...
0: He was like third on the top 10 SportsCenter worst
2: that's
0: plays,
2: like
0: the
2: plays
0: of the night.
2: That's the baseball gods making up for it, I guess, because that was a can of corn. That shouldn't have scored two runs. At the end of the day, but... I mean, I'm watching this ninth inning, and... I don't know how many times I said, why are you throwing the ball right down the middle of the plate? The last two pitchers for the A's, I swear to God, there were 15 crotch-high fastballs right down the middle of the plate in a row. I don't care if you throw 99. These are major league hitters. And the tying, Sweeney or whatever that tied the game, he threw 99 right down the pipe. The A's are still up by one. He fouls it straight back. And what's he do? Come back with the same pitch after he fouled it straight back? In Little League, they tell you not to do that. You either elevate the fastball and then have the balls to throw something out of the strike zone after that. You don't throw it right down the pipe. Oh, my God, I'm so mad still. You're a major league pitcher.
1: All Cubs fans right now, just when I thought I was out, they pull me back in.
0: Right. I'm like literally on the verge of pausing my Marquee subscription. Yep. Who knows, though?
1: I might go buy it right now. Or you can just give me your login.
0: Did I hear, too, that the A's are going to play in Vegas next week?
2: Are they? I don't know. I don't know.
0: I never understood why they weren't playing at least some in Vegas.
2: They don't have the stadium ready
0: right,
2: yet.
0: Right. But you have a minor league stadium there.
2: Where is it?
0: In Las Vegas?
2: No, but like...
0: I don't know where in Las Vegas.
2: Because I know they're building the stadium right on the strip.
0: Yeah,
2: they
0: are.
2: Yeah.
0: I saw the site when we were out there for the show at the Sphere.
2: You know, it's weird because I'm upset that I never got to Oakland to see them play. I watched them in Kansas City several times, but never got to Oakland. So, but maybe now that they're in Vegas, it'll be a better trip.
0: Okay, they are going to play six games... next week, two back-to-back, three-game, quote-unquote, home series at Las Vegas Ballpark in downtown Summerlin.
2: Okay.
0: That's about 13 miles away from where their permanent site's going to go up.
1: It's better in Sacramento.
0: Aaron Judge has been diagnosed with a stress fracture on the right side of his ribs. He's going to miss significant time. At least 4 to 6 weeks, as the Yankees say he'll go through imaging to determine the level of healing and next steps. But I guess they had thought it might be a lot worse. He underwent an MRI, a CT scan, and x-rays, and was looked at by multiple doctors before they finally got it down to the stress fracture of a rib. I mean, he went to a thoracic doctor too.
3: Like, ribs are no good, man. I've had a broken rib.
2: I bruised a rib last year at the Penn State game.
3: It just sucks. You can't do anything about it.
2: When Gronowski took off on that long run towards the end of the Penn State game that basically sealed the game, my buddy picked me up and squeezed the life out of me. Like, and it's, ow, ow, ow, ow, ow, ow, ow, ow. And it took a month and a half. Like, I was playing hurt the rest of the season.
0: Oh.
2: But I still pounded that pad like a madman.
0: Did your friend say, man, I'm sorry I cracked your rib?
2: It was just hilarious. Like, we were just laughing about it. I mean, and then
0: I don't feel like there's anything funny about that.
2: It's like, ow, ow, and then I start laughing about it, and then it hurts, and then I start laughing more because it's funny to me that it hurts, and I just
0: now you're in this nonstop cycle of horribleness.
2: Constant pain.
3: Ribs just suck, man. All you can do is just take a bunch of painkillers and wait for it to heal.
2: 100%.
3: It just sucks.
0: All right, before we move on from baseball, Joe and Granger's calling in. What's up, Joe?
9: Hey, good morning. I know the answer to why the A's aren't playing any minor league games in Vegas, even though the Vegas has the Aviators field. When we were out there at University of Nevada for my daughter's graduation, the Cardinals just happened to be playing the A's in Sacramento, so went in Rome. But while I was over there, I asked that question. It's because the A's had to stay in Northern California for two more years to collect the NBC NoCal money.
0: Mm. Oh,
1: okay.
9: Had they left Northern California, they would have forfeited millions of NBC dollars.
0: Huh.
2: Wow. What a weird caveat.
0: That is. But you did have answers. And Joe, you're the same person that said that, or told 5-0 that we should go to a Cubs game, A's game in Sacramento, right?
9: Absolutely. It's the most intimate way. It doesn't feel right, Heather. That park is smaller than Principal Park, and it feels like a spring training game that actually means something.
1: Mm. Interesting.
3: That might be kind of fun.
0: That would be. Well, thanks for the phone call.
9: And the tickets are only $23 a piece, and we were four rows off the field behind the dugout.
1: There you go.
0: Oh, man. That's awesome. That's nice. Thanks, Joe.
2: We're going to make that happen.
0: Yeah. All right, let's get to the NHL playoffs last night. Seth Jarvis had an overtime goal as the Hurricanes beat the Golden Knights to tie that series at a game apiece. Game three is tomorrow in Vegas. Green Bay Packers signed wide receiver Christian Watson to a $110.5 million contract extension. Why are you clapping, Tyler?
3: Because he's never on the field, so good job wasting all of that money.
2: I agree. He's as good as Justin Jefferson. Okay.
1: No, he's not.
3: I'm absolutely applauding. Good job, Packers.
1: Somebody says that they should be banned from being able to talk about sports.
3: Yeah.
0: And Russell Wilson is going to join CBS Sports as an analyst on NFL Today.
1: With Kyle Long, I think I saw, right?
0: Yes. That's true. Yeah.
2: I said this yesterday, but I don't think we really got, like, when I watched, we were talking about how fake he was. It reminds me of A-Rod. He's going to be what A-Rod is. When you watch A-Rod on ESPN or whatever, he's the fakest dude. You can tell he has zero social skills. Like, he's
0: he
2: like,
0: seems socially awkward. He's, right.
2: He's trying to force social skills on himself. Because all he did was obsess and play baseball his whole life. Like, that's all he did. He didn't talk to anybody.
0: Well, so, he may have taken some PEDs.
2: Yeah, there. And now he's just weird. So that's what I think Russell Wilson's going to be. He's going to be A-Rod.
0: That's not a bad analogy. Yeah. We'll see.
1: I don't watch CBS. That's the least
0: either.
1: One of that out of all of them that I would watch anyways. So I could care less if that guy's on there.
0: I usually, and I don't know why this is, because I'm now almost starting to feel sorry for Terry Bradshaw, but Fox is usually my first choice.
3: Yeah, are they bringing him back for another year?
0: I would have to look into man.
3: He's got to go.
1: I'm an NFL Network guy. That's the one I watch. Rich Eisen, Mariucci.
2: Anybody but Chris Collingsworth in my world. Whatever I got to do.
1: I don't get the hate on that
0: guy. He's a game analyst.
1: I don't get the hate with Chris Collingsworth.
2: How do you listen to that guy and not think he's the biggest douche in the world?
3: Why are you wasting so much time giving him space rent-free in your head? Is my question.
2: I can't stand he has the most condescending voice just in general.
3: Well, you know, Mike.
2: Like,
3: of
2: everything
3: course,
2: he says, you can
3: going
2: hear that kind of
3: route. Duh, Mike.
2: Yeah, it's always kind
3: come
2: of that.
3: Come on, Mike.
2: I mean, look what he's doing. Like, okay. Get out of here, douche.
3: I can see it.
0: All right, let's not do any more Chris Collinsworth slander right now. Maybe we just touch on another topic for another day. Virginia Tech has gotten a historic $75 million donation, the majority of it directed towards athletics. It was made anonymously by a four-generation Virginia Tech family. And I'm sure that, boy, we got to be feeling good if we're Virginia Tech football right now and James Franklin, right?
1: Yeah, it's too bad James Franklin is a terrible coach and just going to waste it.
0: You think?
1: Yeah.
0: Yeah.
1: You're talking about somebody that has fallen backwards into jobs.
0: Well, I don't disagree with that, but at the same time, I've become a huge James Franklin stan now. I can't wait for Virginia Tech. I hope they play Penn State. I hope they beat them.
1: I'm in agreement.
0: I hope they rub Matt Campbell's nose in it.
1: Yes, I 100% agree. I hope they win everything, and then Penn State fans are rioting.
0: Right.
1: Well, why'd we get rid of this guy? Yeah, 100%.
3: That'd be fun.
1: I needed another reason to hate Penn State.
0: I know. The Duke-Michigan men's basketball game, December 21st, that was supposed to be played at Madison Square Garden, is moving to Lone Depot Park. Yeah, you heard me right. Lone Depot Park, home of the Miami Marlins. And if you're wondering, why are they moving a basketball game to Florida to a baseball stadium? Well, apparently it's to get out of the Big Ten TV footprint because Rutgers is in New York, the New York area, the New York TV market, and Fox has broadcast rights there. And this game is the deal that Duke made with Amazon Prime. So they just had to move it out of Big Ten territory in order to make this
2: happen.
0: Sounds
2: like another story with the A's and NBC North.
1: Yeah.
0: Yeah.
1: Same deal. I was a little confused. I was like, if they're going to play it outside, go to Rucker Park in New York. How iconic would that be? Oh, it was in December.
0: Yeah, it's in December 21st.
1: Well, I mean, toughen up. Play out there.
0: What
1: So,
0: I mean,
2: throw on some stretch gloves and get a Zamboni.
0: Play hockey out there. What's wrong with you?
1: Don't ruin a good joke with, like, truth

0: Oh, Scotty, I understand how frustrating that is.
1: Yeah.
0: Welcome to golf for the rest of us.
2: Except for I don't have a caddy telling me what club to hit.
0: Yeah, exactly. And I also know that I think his caddy is like one of his lifelong friends. So I'm sure especially he's like, what the hell, dude? All right, so I got the wind wrong on one hole. Now I'm the worst caddy in the world.
2: Also, aren't you out here? Can't you feel the wind?
0: Yeah.
2: Like, you're a professional golfer. You can't go, you know what? Hold on, Bill. This might be the wrong club.
3: That was the most pleasant meltdown I've ever heard.
0: But it was a total meltdown by Scotty Scheffler.
3: That's
0: standards.
3: What I mean.
2: Yeah, like, there was, except for the time that you got arrested.
3: I don't think you understand how frustrating that is.
0: If that would have been me getting arrested for that, I would have absolutely been.
2: Yeah, he got more angry at the caddy than he did when he got arrested for no reason.
3: To me, if there's no beeps, it's not a real meltdown.
4: Yeah, it should be like Happy Gilmore, like when he's in the office and there's just all the beeps in the background.
3: Yeah.
4: That's the funniest part of the movie.
0: Anyway, I love Scotty Scheffler. Sorry that he, you know, had that little mini.
2: Yeah, I'm sorry that
0: Scotty
2: you
0: Scheffler.
2: Are now the rest of us.
0: I know,
2: in our
0: exactly.
2: Entire life, Scotty.
0: Welcome to
2: sorry.
0: The drink.
2: I don't know if you know what it's like to watch your ball go in the water, but it's not fun.
3: I don't know what it's like to watch you play for us.
0: Anytime I'm playing a hole that has any sort of water on it, I get out an old golf ball that I don't care if I never see again.
3: Yeah.
0: Which might be one reason why I'm constantly then putting it in the water. I'm not using one of my better golf balls.
2: Oh, not me.
0: It's definitely the ball's fault.
2: I will tell you this.
0: And not mine.
2: If I wash a ball before I hit it, it's guaranteed to get lost.
0: So a little superstition
2: there.
0: Yeah,
2: I'm a little superstitious.
3: I have.
2: Yeah.
3: I golf with three goals in mind. And I only just need to hit one of three goals. It's break 100, get a birdie, or no snowman. It's one of those three. If I can get through a round with accomplishing one of those, and usually you get more than one, but I did establish a new goal last year. I went through a round last year, and I didn't hit either one of those three goals, but I used the same ball and the same tee the whole round.
0: No. You know what? I just saw somebody, I saw really a tweet impressive. From somebody yesterday that said, the first time I ever played an entire 18 holes of golf and didn't lose the golf ball, I kept it, and it is now encased in glass on my desk.
3: I probably should have done
2: that. That's cool.
0: Yeah.
3: I think I lost it the next time I played.
4: Like, where is it?
2: First hole, he drills it over into the water.
3: Yeah, first hole was in the water.
0: That's headlines, 515-284-5966. You can tweet at us at KXNO First Quarter. Up next, former Iowa State player, Coach Keith Raggy, is going to join us next here on the Iowa Sports Radio Network.
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10: Glad you're here with us on this Friday here on the first quarter. It's Heather Burnside, Tyler Allen. In for Alec Bussey, it's Bill Blank and Chris Shipley from Three Beards Media.
11: Yes, sir.
12: Hello.
10: Hello. Thank you guys for coming in yet again. Third time co-hosting during this stretch.
12: Yeah.
10: You were here on wedding day a week ago.
12: Yeah.
13: I feel like we're like the Mariano Rivera of co-hosts.
12: Yep, you're we need some
10: calling you out
12: music.
10: Of the bullpen.
13: Yeah,
12: we need some play Inter Sandman.
10: Yeah. Speaking of somebody that's not going to be answering the call out of the bullpen, we did hear from Willie.
12: Yes,
10: our dear
12: yes,
10: friend yes. Willie Farrell, who has decided perhaps he's not going to be getting up today.
12: Well, he's
10: up, but he's not going to drive down. Here.
12: Right.
13: Yeah. He got up late. Said that he was up and down all night. I'm guessing it was something to do with. Prostate or something.
12: His age.
10: Oh wow! But, is this what you do to him on Bill and Willie's workshop?
13: No, he's. But, the, I let look, him make the old guy jokes because yes. I don't. I try to stay away. I don't want to like. I know that Willie's one of those guys that he'll joke about everything. He'll laugh about everything. But I feel like sometimes if I go too far with the old stuff, it bothers him. Maybe like afterwards, like maybe he goes and cries himself to sleep.
12: He
13: or something.
12: Doesn't listen. No, that guy's ego. No. I showed that Naked Dave's commercial to somebody last night when I was at dinner, and the first thing out of her mouth,
13: "Geez, Willie,
12: how is
13: jacked.
12: That guy so jacked?"
13: Yeah.
12: It's like, if I hear that one more time, I'm going to throw up.
13: No, all right,
12: so then my half-naked body shows up, and then they're like, okay, you can turn that off.
13: But yeah, so Willie isn't going to make it in today. But
10: that's all right. But the podcast is Billy and Willie's Workshop. Yes. You can find it on Three Beards Media. And speaking of that, we have another guest that's joining us on the phone from another podcast.
12: We do. We have a show called Tracking the Storm, which is all about Iowa State athletics and the history of Iowa State. And my good friend, Keith Schrage, who played in the 80s, coached... GA coached with Coach Walden and has all kinds of connections with his co-host Kent Anderson, who coached in the World Football League and played at Iowa State. They bring on some iconic guests, and we thought we'd bring on Keith today to talk a little bit about the show and his connections, and I want to get his thoughts on NIL and transfer. Keith, are you there?
11: I am. How are you guys doing this morning?
10: We're good. Hey, before we really dive into things, Mike Green, who is on the sports information staff at Iowa State, he's really good about tweeting out all the time, like historic photos of Hilton and Jack Trice and the old Cyclone Stadium and old players. And yesterday he tweeted out a picture of Eddie Bridges. Do you remember Fast Eddie?
11: Eddie B, absolutely. Eddie was a couple years younger than me. And he was an all-everything kind, just an all-purpose kind of guy.
10: Yeah.
11: He was one of those guys that go across the middle, sit in the slot. He was fantastic.
10: So Eddie Bridges was a wide receiver for Iowa State back in the 80s. And after he left Iowa State, he ended up, I got to know him because he was a TV cameraman at Channel 13. And then I think he moved to Phoenix and became a police officer.
12: That's crazy.
10: But yeah, when I saw that, right? Yeah. And when I saw that picture of Fast Eddie, I was like, oh man, that's Eddie Bridges. I knew him back in the day.
12: Well, this show is... Awesome. This show is so unique because there's so many connections that you don't know about with some of these athletes and things like that. And Bill, I'm sure it's the same thing with Iowa, but like Coach Clarence Hudson was on the show, and he told a story about a former player that came to him and was thinking about quitting. And Coach Hudson was like, yeah, you should probably go do that. The guy ended up working for Prince and touring with Prince for like 20 some years.
10: Oh wow!
12: Like, it's just stories like that.
11: In the movie Purple Rain, when Morris Day says, "Jerome, bring me a mirror," right? And you see Jerome come on stage and has a mirror. That was Jerome Benton. Jerome played football at Iowa State in 1979.
13: Wow, that's amazing!
10: Wow,
13: that's a deep cut.
10: Yeah, it is.
11: Yeah, some fun stuff. I mean, and it goes on and on and on. There's so many different people and players that have gone through Iowa State program that have gone on to do just amazing things that just go completely under the radar. And it's, the success that they've had and the fact that they come back and they tie back into the program. They're there damn near every weekend for football games. They're tailgating in the lots. And you would never suspect the success levels that some of these guys have, but it's from their ties and their upbringing and the fact that what they did at Iowa State helped launch them into a tremendous career. And we try to expose that or talk a lot about that. It's not just about the athletics, but it's about what happens after. And, really, the 5 years that you're at college, that's where you grow up, right? I mean, you're not under the wings of your parents anymore, so you're out on your own. During my time, we had a unique situation because we really didn't have a leadership group from the coaching staff that we could rely on. So we relied on each other. And so when we have reunions back at Iowa State, from 82 to 86, actually 82 to probably 89, has the biggest group of players always coming back because we relied on each other.
10: Keith Schrage is joining us here on the Iowa Sports Radio Network, former Iowa State player, now a host of Tracking the Storm from Three Beards Media. You know, you talk about some of the Iowa State, players, coaches with Iowa State ties that flew under the radar. Mike Green was also the source of this photo that you forget that Pete Carroll was on Earl Bruce's staff at Iowa State.
11: Jimmy Johnson was on Johnny Major's staff.
10: Yeah, Johnny Major's was at Iowa State.
12: And Coach Mac Brown, we had on.
11: We had Mac Brown was one of our earliest guests on the show, was there.
13: They went and learned what not to do and went and had success.
10: Hey, stop. Okay. Iowa fan. What do you want? Shut up, Hawkeye.
13: What do you want from me?
10: But the latest one was Alex Espinoza, right? Yes. That was a blast from the past.
12: Yep. Yeah, talk a little bit about him, Keith.
11: So Alex, I mean, we'll talk, kind of surmise a little bit or go a little bit around the show. He had a very unique situation that he left the barrio of East L.A. After 1 year at Fullerton State, comes to Iowa State. Back in the day when there were no Hispanics on Iowa State campus, none, and he had to come into this situation, fit into a team that he didn't know anybody. He came in and he just took over. He just became a leader of the group, and he just did a phenomenal job, and went down in history as one of the best quarterbacks in Iowa State history. We probably were in the wrong offense for the guy.
10: Hmm. Wow.
12: Threw three touchdowns in Kinnick in his debut. I mean,
11: correct.
12: In the second half.
11: In the second half,
12: yeah. So to be called in that hostile environment and be able to perform like that, some of the stories on there, to Keith's point, it's not necessarily the sports and things like that. It's the overcoming and what they have. And there's times where I'm like, I didn't even know anything it's about. Danny Harris, we had Danny Harris on. Danny Harris was a track star, beat Edwin Moses in Germany in the hurdles, and then went through a ton of redemption, some drug abuse and things like that, and has gotten his life back on track. And it's just so iconic to be able to hear those kinds of lessons and things like that. So
13: I think one of the main things what makes this unique and what makes it what I like about it, even as a Hawkeye fan, is that 1% of high school athletes play Division I sports, and then 1% of those athletes go pro. So there are 99%. There's stories about the other 99% that go on forever, and so it's good to highlight those, because success doesn't just reside. If you don't go pro, it doesn't make you a failure. Like, they probably did something else amazing.
11: All of our successes are something that we've grabbed from somebody else along the way. Mm-hmm. None of it of what we've done is done ourselves. I'd love to go in better going into the... Into
10: hey,
11: the,
10: Keith, we are on the radio, just FYI.
11: I got you.
10: Okay. Yep. I caught you, though. I got you.
11: All right.
10: It is BS. I agree. And go off on NIL if you want.
11: Here's these
10: profanity free.
11: Yes, no problem. Here's these guys that are and gals that are taking resources, using resources that are at their disposal that they're not having to pay for. They get better and they go, you know what? I'm going to go somewhere else. Mm. And there's no retribution back to the universities that developed them. And that goes across the board for people that come to Iowa State, or place people that leave Iowa State, go somewhere else, or any other school. And here these kids are going out there, collecting the money and doing whatever, and that's fine. That's fine. I don't have a problem with it. But when you're leaving, just say you're leaving for money. You're not leaving for any other reason than that.
10: Yeah, and this answers part of my question of what the old-time players think about what's been going on here recently. That's for sure.
13: Well, in the tweets of, hey, Cyclone Nation, I'll never forget you, and thank you so much.
10: Yeah, I agree with Keith.
13: Miss me
10: just
13: with
10: say,
13: those.
10: Yeah, just say I'm leaving because
13: you
10: I'm
13: guys
10: getting
13: couldn't
10: paid
13: pay
10: more.
13: Me enough, sorry.
11: Yeah, the loyal, give me a break on this loyal forever true stuff.
13: Mm-hmm.
11: You want to talk loyal forever true? Go through the crap that went through in the 80s at Iowa State football. We had a guy come in there that was horrible, and we stayed.
10: Yeah, Keith, how can you hire a coach that cheats and the team gets worse and the program gets worse instead of better?
12: You really want him to cuss? Dude, let's talk about Jim Kreiner. Keith, tell me, tell them what you when Kreiner came in, you made a call to your high school coach Ed Thomas. Tell them what he told you.
10: And Ed Thomas, by the way, the legendary coach at Applington Parkersburg that was unfortunately murdered back in 2009.
12: But Keith talked about this on the show, and it just so resonates now that I think even today people can learn from this lesson.
11: So when Coach Kiner came in and he said what he was going to do and talk about where he was at. I called Coach Thomas up because I would call him collect every Monday night. And he would talk to me for 15 minutes every Monday night. And I called him up and he said, I think I'm going to transfer. And he says, well, no, you're not. He goes, you quit one thing, you'll quit anything. Quitting's a habit. So is winning. You're going to stay and you're going to do what you need to do and do the right things right. That was it. And I never thought about it again. But these guys, they run up against a little bit of a challenge or, oh, I'm not playing enough or I'm not this enough. You know what you need to be? You need to be the best darn teammate you can possibly be. And maybe coming down the road, you'll be able to fill in another role. And maybe, you know, there's a role for every person on every team, and I don't care how small it is or how great it is. The best teams have the best support throughout and have the stars at the top.
10: And
11: you've got to fill all those roles.
10: And I couldn't agree with you more. And Ed Thomas, that was a great thing to say to someone in your position. But now, and again, at the risk of making you swear, in hindsight, having seen what happened with the Jim Kreiner era, would Ed Thomas have even still given you that advice, or would have been like, man, Keith, maybe you should run?
11: 1,000%. 1,000%. He was so his foundation in his beliefs and doing what's right and doing what's right as often as you possibly can and not quitting and persevering. I mean, your character's developed through the adversity you face.
12: Well, and we've talked about on that show, too, about how working through adversity and things like that, but also the mental health aspect. Coach Mack Brown talked a lot about what these kids may be dealing with after they leave, of having all these things handed to them and being able to move on and just get this and then go over here and then go this. And then when they get in the real world,
13: when it's huge, the world's huge enough and doesn't care.
12: Like, listen, that's not how this works and how they have to handle that and things like that. And I think to Keith's point, I've been in, I've met some of his teammates. They've kind of brought me into the group and things like that. The bond that those guys have because they were all in it together.
10: That is what makes me sad, is that these kids don't have that now.
12: And they've said that on the show before, that, you know, what happens 10 years from now when some of these players, they don't have the bond that they have with their teammates anymore because it was a 2-year transfer or they went over here and they played at 4 different schools.
13: Well, people talk a lot about in the world of, you know, hiring labor and corporations, and when they're, you know, you want to hire people, you're looking for winners and stuff. And what doesn't get talked about enough is guys like that still went to practice every day and stuck with a program that lost all the time. Like, I always look at that like, I, you know, I'm a North High grad. Our baseball team, when I was there, we were a 500 team my senior year. We won like 3 games my junior year. But all those kids that still went to practice every day, gave up part of their summer, and still showed up knowing they were outgunned every single game, still came, still were there. Those are the people I will hire to work for me. The people that keep showing up.
11: You look at I'm hiring people, you know, not all the time, but first thing I look for is, how many jobs have this person had? How many times have they switched? Why did they quit? Why did they move from one to the next to the next to the next? That's a pattern. That's a habit. Mm-hmm. Quitting's a habit, and you see it time and time again. I don't know what's going to happen to these kids. They're going to be. I know when we have our letter winners weekend at Iowa State, we'll have 500 guys come back, and I don't care if they played in the 50s or they played in the 2020s. There's a commonality, and we're loyal sons forever true, and we're tied to that. These kids that are leaving and going to other places, go ahead. But I worry about what's going to happen down the road when they don't have the home to go back to when they're 45 years old and to bring their kids back to this place. Because the people at Penn State, and they went in for 1 year, how do you turn your back as a senior on the football team on all the juniors, sophomores, freshmen, and redshirts? How do you do that?
10: Yeah.
11: As a senior,
12: perfectly
11: how
12: said.
11: Do you do that?
12: Perfectly said.
13: Generational wealth when you're 20, probably.
10: Yeah, that's part of it, I'm sure.
11: But how do you do that? There's more to life than wealth.
13: Oh, of course. But, you know, the thing is, there's plenty of kids out there that are doing the other thing, too. So, you know, I get it.
10: Keith Schrage, the podcast is called Tracking the Storm. You can catch it on Three Beards Media. It's been great talking to you. We should have you back again. Swear free this time.
12: Yeah, swear free.
10: But Keith,
11: good you guys' time.
10: Yeah, thanks for your time too.
12: Thanks, Heath.
11: You bet. Have a great day.
10: 515-284-5966. You can tweet at us at KXNO First Quarter. Up next, we missed a big anniversary yesterday, you guys.
13: What?
10: A celebration. That's next on the Iowa Sports Radio Network.
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18: An active spring weather pattern continues across the nation today with thunderstorms developing from the plains into the Mississippi Valley and portions of the southeast. Some storms may become severe during the afternoon and evening, bringing damaging winds, large hail, and isolated tornadoes. Across the west, conditions remain mostly dry and mild with sunshine and comfortable temperatures from California through the desert southwest. Temperatures will vary widely nationwide. Seattle reaches the upper 60s. Denver climbs into the mid-70s, and Philadelphia tops out near 70. Farther south, Atlanta warms into the mid-80s, Dallas reaches the low 90s, and Orlando climbs into the upper 80s with humid conditions building through the day. Hawaii remains warm and breezy with highs in the low to mid-80s along with passing showers and trade winds. Alaska stays chilly with scattered snow showers and below normal temperatures across parts of the state. That's your national forecast. I'm Chris Powers.
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23: 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Next Wednesday, the debut of the Netflix reality competition, Outlast, The Jungle. Next Thursday on Netflix, the fifth season start of Sweet Magnolias. Next Friday, the Netflix documentary Maternal Instinct, as well as the South African drama The Polygamist. Next Monday on Hulu, the start of the comedy Alice and Steve. Next Wednesday on Paramount Plus, the fifth season premiere of All the Queen's Men. Next Wednesday over on Amazon Prime Video, the start of the romance drama Every Year After. And next Friday on Hulu and Disney Plus, the 6-season summer debut of Celebrity Wheel of Fortune.
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10: Okay, so this is funny. The Whiskey Fest people are here. Oh, here comes Bill.
12: Yep.
10: I was like, I sent Bill Blank downstairs to let everybody in the door. But I had mentioned that there was a celebration yesterday that we kind of missed out on. And it was June 4th. Bill, do you have any idea what celebration we may have missed yesterday on June 4th, 6-4? Yesterday was June 4th or 6-4, and I saw a lot of fans online talking about 6-4 day when Iowa beat Penn State on October 23rd, 2004 by a final score of 6-4.
13: Got it.
10: Are you still catching your breath, or do you don't want to remember that game?
13: I feel like I didn't hear you properly. Reset that. I'm sorry.
10: June 4th was yesterday. 6-4. Mm-hmm. Everybody was celebrating when Iowa beat Penn State on October 23rd, 2004 by a final score of 6-4.
13: Yes, I do remember that. I remember that game. I was in Cedar Rapids. It was the day after Kirk Ferentz's dad died.
10: Wow, you really remember this.
13: And because young Brian Ferentz, I believe, or it might have been one of his other sons.
10: Is James the other one?
13: Might have been James, actually. Was there because I remember them crying together on the sideline at the end of the game. And then I also remember I was in a hotel in the lobby of a Cedar Rapids hotel screaming, just like you guys know. And I was with Josh Alton, another comic, and he's just the whole game going, jeez.
10: You're a lot. You're extra when you watch Iowa football.
13: Yeah.
10: So in case you're wondering, or you don't remember things as clearly as Bill Blank, 6-4? How would you win a football game 6-4? The only scoring 2 field goals by Iowa and then 2 intentional safeties taken by Iowa. The first one was after Iowa's opening drive lost 20 total yards. And they were fourth down at their own 1-yard line, so they decided to take the intentional safety. And then the second one came with 8 minutes left, and Kirk Ferentz decided to do it to get better field position and take time off the clock.
13: Yep.
10: The offensive juggernaut, and that was back before Iowa was really struggling offensively, right? Like known for their offensive struggles, that they won a football game 6-4.
12: 3 yards what year and was a cloud of dust.
10: 2004.
13: Yeah, so, I mean, that was actually, that was early in his career.
10: It wasn't Deacon Hill at quarterback.
13: No, it wasn't. 2004 might have been Chandler.
10: Who was the starting quarterback for Iowa in 2004? You don't remember that, but you were...
13: I think it was Nathan Chandler. Brother of tight end Scott Chandler.
12: Who I got into a Twitter beef with one time. Not knowing who he was.
13: Not as good as my Troy Davis beef.
10: The starting quarterback for the Hawkeyes in 2004 was Drew Tate.
13: I was going to say. Tate was the next year after
12: Drew
13: Chandler.
12: Drew Tate, Nathan Chandler, same thing.
10: Yeah. No, not really.
13: But he started for 3 years.
12: Considering I never heard of Nathan Chandler.
10: I know. I was like, Nathan Chandler? Do I have amnesia? All right. We have the Friday Pour with Whiskey Fest on the way next right here on the Iowa Sports Radio Network.
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18: An active spring weather pattern continues across the nation today, with thunderstorms developing from the plains into the Mississippi Valley and portions of the southeast. Some storms may become severe during the afternoon and evening, bringing damaging winds, large hail, and isolated tornadoes. Across the west, conditions remain mostly dry and mild, with sunshine and comfortable temperatures from California through the desert southwest. Temperatures will vary widely nationwide. Seattle reaches the upper 60s. Denver climbs into the mid-70s, and Philadelphia tops out near 70. Farther south, Atlanta warms into the mid-80s, Dallas reaches the low 90s, and Orlando climbs into the upper 80s with humid conditions building through the day. Hawaii remains warm and breezy with highs in the low to mid-80s along with passing showers and trade winds. Alaska stays chilly with scattered snow showers and below normal temperatures across parts of the state. That's your national forecast. I'm Chris Powers.
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10: And that means it is another Friday pour with Whiskey Fest. We have some special guests in studio with us, Eugene Nessa from Cat's Eye Distillery and Melissa Merrifield from Whiskey Fest are joining us for the Friday pour. What's going on, everybody?
9: Good morning. It's our first Friday pour, and you know, Eugene brought us some very delicious samples this morning.
10: He did.
11: I did.
10: And before, hey, Tyler, I forgot. Last week we had a song. Did you guys... Were you the one that said we had
11: the Doors?
10: Yeah. We need to pull that up from now on.
14: All right. Yep.
10: Yeah. I started thinking about it. And I'm like, wait a minute. Last week we had an intro music to this. So, yeah, it's another Friday pour. Melissa, Eugene in here from Cat's Eye Distillery. And you've brought us a lot of bottles. But before we dive into what you brought us, we wanted to know where all of the bottles came from, and if you're actually making this yourself. What's the deal with Cat's Eye Distillery?
11: We're an American independent bottler primarily. What that means is that we source whiskeys from around the world, bring them here to Iowa. Sometimes we blend, sometimes we age, and then we bottle them for consumers.
10: Right, because you have, among some of the things you've brought, like a 20-year-old bourbon. And I was like, dude, were you like 10 when this thing was made?
11: 12, yes.
10: Yeah. So you're probably not the one exactly behind this, right?
11: Yep. So that one came from Tennessee, George Dickel Distillery. I've got some scotch here from Glendronic primarily. I've got bourbons from Tennessee Distilling Group, MGP, Alberta Distillery, and then some stuff that I blend up.
10: Bill, you had a great... question off camera or off the air, which you never seemed to, or did I? Well, he kind of just answered it.
13: Really, okay. Yeah, it was just kind of the barreling of you buy barrels, yep. You bottle them, distill them. Like you gave me, like the strongest one. What is it?
11: I think I gave you the.
13: She was like 100 and some proof.
11: I didn't give you that one. If you want some, I can give you that one. That one's 130 proof. That's 130 the proof. Rye.
13: The one that I have, Alberta Rye.
11: No, you've got. I think the bourbon is gotcha. It the really dark one.
13: It's not the very 20-year-old dark.
11: Old bourbon.
10: Mm. No, Chris and I have the 20-year-old bourbon.
11: Then I think you got the blend of light whiskey, bourbon, and rye.
13: Gotcha.
11: Yep.
12: Yeah, the 20-year-old bourbon. I've been kind of learning how to drink this stuff, especially on the rocks or whatever. You put a little ice in it, things like that. But the best thing to do is take that first sip, let it kind of burn off that tongue and whatever. And then that second and third one is when you start to taste those notes and the different flavors and stuff like that. Is that right?
11: Pretty close. Yeah. And the cool thing about what we do is we... replicated what's been going on in Scotland forever. If you've heard of Johnny Walker, they are a blender and bottler.
10: Oh my.
11: So they don't own their own distillery. they own a bunch of distilleries, but they are in and of themselves not a distillery. They take other barrels, blend them up, and then release them to the public. So we do the same thing.
12: I didn't realize that.
11: Yep. We applied what essentially is a Scottish, deeply rooted in tradition, style of putting together spirits, and just applied it to American and global spirits.
12: So what got you into this? What made you want to do this? 32 years old. I mean, you look 25. The bourbon must be some kind of fountain of youth. But what brought you into this? We've heard the story from other distillers. What made you want to do this?
11: Yep. So my partner, John Baker, had Cat's Eye Distillery dating back, I believe, to 2016. I joined him in 2018, and during that time, the bourbon boom had really gotten its legs. It really was close to hitting its peak, and people started accepting this idea that sourcing whiskey was not, I'll say it's not a crime, famous words from a friend of mine in the industry, but buying barrels from other people is not a bad thing. It's been going on around the world for truly hundreds of years. It was just this idea in America, specifically rooted in people not disclosing where the spirit came from. In other words, this is my grandpappy's recipe, and it just so happened to be the same recipe that Indiana distills, you know, millions of barrels. They just weren't being transparent about what it was. So bringing that radical transparency to the market about here's exactly what you're tasting from the cask was more or less the concept that got us started. We started with light whiskey. We got to bring that back. It was a popular product in the 70s. We were some of the first, the second, to really bottle it and disclose what it was. And then we were in this article called The Accidental Return of Light Whiskey. And the rest is history. I just started more or less collecting cool spirits from around the world, getting to bottle them in my free time and find them and enjoying them with great people.
10: Eugene Nassif is our guest on the Friday Pour with Whiskey Fest. He's from Cat's Eye Distillery. Where do you find Cat's Eye Distillery?
11: Cat's Eye Distillery is in Bettendorf, Iowa.
10: So shout out to our eastern side of the state on the Iowa Sports Radio Network. You can go check him out in Bettendorf. And I know that it seems like everybody that's been in here so far, you know, when you're into the whiskey tasting experience, you have a... What kind of ambiance does Cat's Eye Distillery have?
11: We are a warehouse. I am not going to pretend that we have any...
13: Tasting room?
11: Yeah, we barely have a tasting room. And we're working on that right now, but the biggest driving factor in our business has really been creating value for the consumer. So all of our products, they might have big age statements, they might be... depending on your taste, higher quality, but we really, really do try to have the most affordable price possible, and that has just led us to not have the super fancy gazillion-dollar tasting rooms yet.
13: What denotes higher quality? Like, honestly, when you know, because somebody like me that's not a connoisseur, I realize obviously the connoisseurs are going to be able to tell those little subtleties or not, but what really makes something higher quality than another? Because it all... So a guy like me tastes the same.
11: At the end of the day, flavor is everything. I truly believe that. But in terms of what we do, identifying traditionally good distilleries, identifying certain characteristics, how is it distilled, what's the current proof in the barrel, and then how is it aged is another huge factor. And then using those criteria, we'll then pick through barrels, taste them, and then bring them in.
10: So whose job is that to taste them?
11: That's me. Yep.
13: Darn.
10: John nice, and Eugene.
11: Yep. John and Jason, my partners, are the ones who bring it in and bottle it. I'm the one who scours the globe at this point for the coolest, most interesting spirits I can find. And I'm grateful to say I've been able to secure a ton of them. And especially now I've got a partnership with Hy-Vee. I've really been able to... get a little more creative in what I've been bringing in and, you know, presenting to people.
12: How Chris, hammered do you get during the day when you sample these?
11: Believe it or not, dead sober, truly.
12: Sound any fun.
11: I do, or I'll just take small sips. So me when I have to work versus me when I have to enjoy are two very separate things.
10: And Chris, you're a little further along in the tasting, apparently. You know, you've you've done this a little more than I have, and we both have the same pour, which is this 20-year-old whiskey. Is that
11: you've got?
12: Yeah, the 20-year-old bourbon. Yep.
10: Okay, sorry, the 20-year-old bourbon. What do you think? Because I just know you try. You kind of get shared with me how I'm supposed to taste it, which is take that first one, let it burn.
12: Yep.
10: And then after that, you're going to start feeling or tasting the notes.
12: This third sip, I taste just a tiny bit of caramel in there, a little bit, and it's much smoother now. I could totally just put on a glass of ice and let it kind of water down a little bit and sip it through the through the hour or so. But that's how I typically, especially with bourbons and things like that, never mix it. I save the mixing for like the $5.
10: You can say
12: it
10: the cheap whiskey.
12: Yeah, the cheap whiskey.
13: Yeah. So that leads into what I'm saying. Like, explain to me, like, I'm an alien who just arrived on this planet. What makes this better than Jack Daniels?
11: It's funny.
10: How much
11: you
10: time
11: say
10: do
11: that.
10: You have?
11: Yeah. Well, the 20-year-old bourbon that I brought is from George Dickel, which is the other Tennessee. Well, one of three. I've got a weeded bourbon from Tennessee Distilling Group, but the 20-year-old is from George Dickel, which is the competitor to Jack Daniels.
13: Oh, really?
11: Tennessee.
13: Yeah. Nice.
11: So, what I was talking about earlier, how it's aged, the proof, those are big factors there. The Dickel profile you'll taste, it's a little more minerally. You get fruit notes. At this age, you get a lot of chocolate. Jack Daniels tends to age hotter and quicker because they have
13: mass
11: a lot
13: consumption.
11: More, well, no, they have a lot more heat in their warehouse primarily. Okay. So you get this like really high proof, high punch, high flavor, sometimes tannic, which is when the wood influences the spirit to the point that it almost gets harsh. You want to avoid that. This one is actually under 100 proof out of the barrel after 20 years. So it had a more temperate age.
13: Gotcha.
11: Aging over, obviously the 20 years, but
13: so the proof goes up with heat?
11: Generally speaking, yes. And then having that cooler climate aging, at least in my opinion, tends to lead to a more approachable spirit at the very high ages.
13: Hmm.
10: I also just dropped a little ice cube in this, and it's even better now.
12: Yeah, that's why, and Melissa, you're going to have a day dedicated to Whiskey Fest for just Iowa distillers. That's why the Iowa distilling is such a hot breed right now, is because of that climate change and in those rack houses, and in the summer it gets super hot and it builds that, but then when it cools down it just changes the flavor profile. There's no other climate that's doing distilling other than Iowa that gives that good and bad of the hot and cold, and gives that flavor profile for a lot of the local Iowa distilleries.
11: You also have a ton of people. Well, every single distillery in the state of Iowa does not compete with another. In other words, right. They all have their own, and they all have their own different stuff.
12: Yeah.
11: Nobody is really stepping on the toes of anybody else. And that's one thing I appreciate more than anything, is that we all work together, but we all create these unique products to the point that we're not stepping on each other's toes.
12: Right.
10: And aren't there a lot of the ingredients in these whiskeys being distilled in Iowa that come from Iowa grains?
11: Oh, yeah. Tons of them.
10: Yeah.
11: And we get to do fun projects together during the pandemic. I actually think I was on this radio station talking about it, but we did what's called the Distiller's Handshake. I got together five distilleries in the state. We put together a blend of all of our distillates. So all of us brought a barrel together. I blended it. We bottled it. And then the funds went to the Iowa Restaurant Association.
10: Oh, that's really cool.
13: Did you guys actually make a handshake up? Because I have a feeling that would have looked like a bad celebration on Family Feud.
11: A very secret handshake. Yes.
10: Eugene Nassif from Catside Distillery is our guest here on the Friday Pour with Whiskey Fest. And Melissa Merrifield is in here with Whiskey Fest as well. And Melissa, it's my understanding that you're about ready to drop some big news.
9: Yeah, we are. We have, we're getting excited to pick our first barrel pick that will include a special limited edition 25-year anniversary bottle for yours truly and KXNO bottles.
10: Wow. So we're going to have
9: 25 bottles, limited.
10: 25 bottles of limited edition KXNO 25 year anniversary whiskey. bottles. That's and we're going to be giving them to people?
9: Yes.
10: So 25 winners of this special whiskey bottle.
9: Yes.
10: Wow.
9: And
10: how is this possible? And where is this whiskey, this special 25-year silver anniversary whiskey coming from?
9: It's coming from a special blend, from a special barrel that's from one of our local...
1: Special people.
9: Special people and great distillers of the state of Iowa.
10: And I understand this was partially able to happen because of a change in the law.
9: Well, no.
10: Or no.
9: No, there was a big change in the law that happened this week that allows a barrel to be split in multiple ways. In the past, it usually had to have one specific label.
10: Okay.
9: And go to one source. And so that has been changed, which is super exciting for us as we look to the Des Moines Whiskey Fest and, you know, bringing in great distillers such as Gene and Cat's Eye Distillery. How many bottles did you bring again this morning?
11: One, two, three, four, five, six, seven, eight.
10: Eight bottles.
9: And how many more bottles could have you brought?
11: Oh, man. My basement has about 2,000. But
10: whoa!
11: In terms of,
9: that's impressive.
11: In terms of what I've bottled, I probably could have brought in about 300.
10: Yeah. Man.
12: I was hoping that bag that he's got was like Felix the Cat's old bag where he could just pull multiple things out of it. You know what I mean? That's what.
10: How are
12: he's
10: so many
12: just
10: bottles
12: keep pulling
10: safe?
12: 300 bottles of whiskey
9: it's,
12: out.
9: It's
12: this
9: pretty
12: is going to be the greatest
9: you guys
12: hour ever.
9: Your elevator wasn't working this morning. I'm wearing my American Heart Association walk because American Heart Walk is tomorrow.
10: And it should be the Fight for Air climb, too.
9: Oh, I had to take a moment and pause just before we came on the air. But this is what we're looking to bring to the Des Moines Whiskey Festival. You know, you heard him say he's hooked out over 300 different varieties. We're going to have over 200 different pours. We want you to come experience new things, new taste, new curated experiences with some really, really amazing people in the industry.
10: So when is Whiskey Fest?
9: So we are October 1st will be Women in Whiskey, and that will be at the River Center. October 2nd will be the Whiskey Reserve down at the brand new Meridian event space in West Des Moines. And then we roll into the actual Whiskey Fest on Saturday, October 3rd.
10: And where do you find tickets and more information?
9: You can go to our website at dsmwhiskeyfest.com. Tickets are on sale, and we encourage you to get them while they're still available because they will sell out. And we're just super excited to be bringing new venue, new owners, new experiences, and bringing together some really amazing taste and people to the Des Moines Whiskey Fest.
10: What is it? You've obviously probably been to a lot of tastings, Eugene, and what is it like to get together with other people who love whiskey and spirits as much as you do?
11: It is a ton of fun. The best thing that I enjoy about especially Des Moines Whiskey Fest and everything planned for this year is that one, it's local people that are maybe not realizing that you are around. So, you know, some of these people are not down the rabbit hole of whiskey nerd that I am.
10: Right.
11: And so they get to experience, oh my God, this is in Iowa. And they get to see all these different distilleries that do different, really cool stuff, you know, here in Iowa. And I think the coolest thing for me is people don't realize, okay, you're telling me that I can go to a place in Bentendorf or, you know, hopefully a tasting room when we get one and try whiskey from 12 states and 6 countries that just happen to be here in barrels in Iowa. That's cool.
1: I don't know how, as much whiskey as you drink or taste, I don't know how you can talk. My tongue feels like I left the dentist office 10 minutes ago. I can't believe you're not in here like Dusty Rhodes. Is, I got love whiskey, baby. Whiskey all over the place.
11: Yeah, I don't do it daily. I'm primarily a lawyer, and I've got to go to work and do a bit of work later today. I'm at Hartung and Schrader downtown.
1: So have you ever heard of Unfrozen Caveman Lawyer? We were talking about him yesterday.
10: Where is this going?
1: You just said he was a lawyer and that's all. Ladies and gentlemen, I'm just a caveman. Your whiskey scares
10: me. Is that an old SNL sketch?
1: Yeah, it was Phil Hartman back in the day.
10: Oh, yeah, that's right.
1: It was so good.
10: I couldn't remember if it was a sketch from Saturday Night Live or a commercial.
1: We brought it up yesterday. It was, the Love Toilet was the commercial yesterday. But no, I mean, honestly, like, I have never heard that concept, like Chris was saying, like about the fourth sip, you start to go, because I always thought of whiskey, I know you're not supposed to shoot it, but I didn't learn that until I was like in my 30s. It was always like,
10: oh,
1: know,
10: my gosh.
1: Yeah, I mean, I was always binge drinking. He was like, oh, that's a shot.
10: What are you supposed to be doing on all those shows and soap operas where they go over and pour?
1: Yeah. I just, I've always felt like I'm always interested to hear about this stuff because I've always felt like you could just replace the label and nobody'd know the difference.
11: If you want to

0: They do.
1: She's good at this.
0: Uh-huh.
2: I only tease to please.
0: Yeah. Whoa. And Melissa.
3: All right.
4: It just became my kind of party.
0: And I was just going to say Melissa's been around, but in that context, I don't want to, you know.
2: We don't need to go
0: she's
2: there.
0: She's been around media a lot. A lot of media. She knows what she's doing. So, Melissa, thanks again for coming in for another Friday Pour. 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
0: Uh-huh.
5: 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So check us out just about anywhere throughout the state of Iowa, and then check us out online.
0: Wonderful. Melissa, Eugene, thanks for coming in.
2: Thank you, guys. It's been a great Friday.
0: 515-284-5966. 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

0: from Three Beards Media. My guest host, Tyler Allen, on the ones and twos. All right. Earlier in the show, we were talking about Terry Bradshaw. I think we're kind of all in agreement that I like the Fox NFL pregame show. I feel like they're asking too much of Terry Bradshaw at this point. At the very least, stop having him do highlights. Poor guy gets lost. He doesn't know what he's doing. I don't know.
1: Do you think that an age thing? Like,
0: it might be a little bit. And, you know, he's played football for a long time.
2: I related to the same thing with some of these politicians that are still like, do their families hate them that they just don't want to be around them? Like, the last thing I want to do when I'm 79 years old is to go to work every day and have a full-time job. I want no part of that.
1: Well, maybe you won't say that when you're 79, though, and you need to feel like you're doing something.
2: Okay,
1: you
2: know? But, like, I don't want to have to do anything. That's the point.
0: I don't think Terry Bradshaw
2: has to do stuff. I don't want to have to do anything.
0: And I honestly believe he still wants to be there. He's just, he's kind of lost a step or three. But, yeah. Tyler, you looked it up. How much longer does Terry Bradshaw have under his contract?
3: So, I got bad news for everybody who does not like Terry Bradshaw. And
0: Let's
3: rephrase that. For those of you who believe, like I do, that Terry Bradshaw needs to step away from the Fox Sports pregame, I'm like you, Heather. I prefer that one. CBS, they recently brought on, Matt Ryan and J.J. Watt and replaced a couple of older guys. Hey, Fox, take note. It's embarrassing when Terry Bradshaw does highlights, and they always make him do them. What is Howie Long and Michael Strahan doing? Nothing.
2: I want Gronk to do highlights.
3: Yes.
2: I want Gronk on the fly
3: Gronk
2: highlights.
1: Anyway. So why is that better?
3: Well,
1: because he's not old? Because he's going to do the same thing?
0: He's going to at least be able to keep up with the highlights.
2: No, yes. I actually just want to watch him flub it up.
1: That's all Terry Bradshaw's doing.
3: Anyway, he is under contract with Fox Sports until the Super Bowl in 2029. And though he
0: thought you were going to say Super Bowl 2027.
3: It's almost 3 years away. He's faced some recent calls for retirement from viewers and critics due to on-air gaffes and health concerns, but both he and Fox Sports leadership have pushed back. I'm not sure why. Are you guys like, if you remove Terry from the pregame show, are you not allowed to do a pregame show? That's what it seems like, right? Like, you know that he is...
1: Maybe that's the contract.
3: ...past his prime.
2: Yeah, right?
3: That might be, but he is past his prime. His producer should be talking to him going, hey, you can't do this anymore, or we got to scale you way back. And if he's going pushing back on that, then you need to go, okay, we're gonna rework. We're going to get you out of here for your own good and for the good of our viewers.
2: I'll tell you who I would love to see replace him is Jason Kelce. Jason Kelce is an absolute gem. I love listening to that guy. He's so authentic and so funny.
0: He was misused during the Masters. That's literally the only time that I thought, oh my God, Jason Kelce, cringe.
2: Right.
0: But otherwise, I think he is somebody that needs to get more airtime.
1: It always baffles me.
0: Would love
1: me.
0: To have him on my favorite pregame show.
2: Yeah.
1: It always baffles me that anybody even cares. Like, I'm not a talking head guy. I don't watch pregame shows.
2: I don't watch,
1: I don't watch
2: either.
1: Halftime shows. I don't watch
3: any
1: of that.
3: I put them on because I'm awake and I'm waiting for the football game. And most of my
1: it's background
3: team
1: noise.
3: Is
1: it's not even...
3: Exactly, yeah. I rarely, pay attention to what's going on, but...
0: I'll pay attention when somebody's reading highlights and they aren't keeping up with them.
3: I might mute it.
2: I'm not Sunday ticket, so when it's halftime, I'm flipping to the other game that's on anyway.
1: Yeah, exactly.
2: So.
1: I just don't... I know there's people out there, but again, it's just like the sideline reporter. That's the most useless thing in the world.
0: Oh, Don't be doing that. They're not
1: they're
0: just
1: worthless.
0: Pretty, and they're not worthless.
1: Who said that? Who said anything about them being women?
3: I was going to say that...
1: Glenn Swan was a sideline reporter. Craig Sager was a sideline. They're all worthless. Okay. Male, female, all of them.
3: Let me clarify what I meant. Okay, generally, I love football, and the only way to me to improve football is, hey, here's a really beautiful woman on the screen. Now, that is part of what they do. They are also very good. They wouldn't be in that position if they weren't very good and got there by being good at what they do. But I do appreciate that, yes, most of them are attractive, and it's like, cool, I'm watching this football game, and then here comes a babe. Awesome, thank you very much. Because I don't really, they don't show the cheerleaders.
1: Yeah,
3: much.
1: How are you supposed to know the most pathetic reason to watch anything.
3: Yeah, but
0: how
3: actually,
0: are you supposed to know what's, forget about what they look like, forget that.
1: Yeah.
0: You say they're completely useless, yes, man or woman. How are you supposed to know what's going on with injuries or what was said on the sidelines? I do feel like they come up with good information.
1: But they don't need to come from the sideline. They can relay that information to the booth. Someone can find that out and relay it up. You don't need someone standing, especially like the interviewing coaches, like in the middle of a quarter. Like all that stuff is just
0: that's
1: dumb.
0: Not.
1: Right out of halftime, going into halftime, stopping the coach and being like,
2: "Yeah, I don't need
1: to
2: know.
1: How do you score more points this half?"
2: And one time,
1: they're like, "Well, we have to throw the ball."
2: You know, one time, I'd like the coach to just go, "This is the stupidest thing I have to do right now."
1: It's all dumb. What I'm saying is, I don't understand the value that, I guess maybe it adds some value. I don't think there's a person on God's
0: green
1: earth.
0: It's less Tony Romo. For instance,
1: I'd rather have less Tom Brady than less Tony Romo.
2: You talk about Tony Romo, who is the shine has fell off pretty quick with that guy.
1: I like Tony. But
0: whatever, what it was that made him special is now being done by other people
2: and better.
0: And he's also
2: Greg Olsen.
0: The longer and further away he gets from the game, the less advantage he has. So
2: Greg Olsen is number one in my book.
0: Good. Before we get off track, too, well, we're already off track. But Joel Klatt is going to be replacing Kirk Herbstreit in EA Sports College Football 27, which I find interesting.
2: Interesting.
0: It's going to be a Herbstreit and Fowler. Herbstreit and Fowler, obviously the normal team on ESPN broadcast, but they're going to team up Chris Fowler and Joel Klatt.
2: Well, you know, Joel Klatt's still hearing footsteps from Big Play Curve.
0: Joel Klatt.
2: You know, Big Play Curve is the one that sacked him and picked up the pick six in the Colorado game.
0: I forgot about that.
2: That's Joel Klatt.
0: That's one reason why they call him Big Play.
2: That's right, because he still, to this day, is seeing footprints of Big Play.
0: Tyler.
3: I worked with Joel Klatt in Denver at Fox Sportsnet Rocky Mountain. It was when he was first starting out. And I just got to say that he is one of the nicest guys. He's super, super cool. And just wanted to give a shout out. I like it when I see him. It's like when I see Carissa Thompson, because I worked with her too. Whenever I see her doing Prime, it's like, hey, I know her. I actually was in a room with, you know, I was actually in the same building with her a bunch of times. So it's cool to see Joel Klatt doing well.
1: That's for the video game.
0: Yeah, for the video game.
1: Yeah.
0: Yep.
1: Well, they probably just couldn't pay. Herbie wanted more money, probably.
2: Right. He had to pay for his dog.
0: Dogs. Yeah, he has like four that he leaves at home. It's the special one, Peter, that gets to go with him everywhere.
1: And now his son plays for Michigan. That's delicious.
0: I know. All right, so what Reddit problems are we solving
2: this morning?
0: All
2: right, here we go. Am I the a-hole for telling my wife not to turn down the TV so much so often? I love watching shows with my wife, been married to her for almost 6 years, but now she has this habitually thing where that kind of sucks the fun out of it for me. Every time a character yells or LOLs or there's a song that she rushes to pick up the remote and turn down the volume because she doesn't want to disturb the neighbors, even though she shuts the door of one of the rooms that we've shared with our next door neighbor. They must be in an apartment.
0: Yeah.
2: Meanwhile, the neighbor's kids play violin and they talk loudly, and sometimes I can't study because I can hear their TV really loud. And sometimes I think we're just being too considerate. And last night, I finally snapped at my wife for doing all that. I mean, she doesn't even hesitate or wait a second to turn the TV down. She has the remote right next to her just in case. Am I being the a-hole?
1: I'm going to say no, because obviously you have to deal with it on the other end. Her heart's in the right place. Because it's like me. Like I live next door to people that let their dogs just bark and bark and bark and bark and bark. And don't bring them in.
0: Mm-hmm.
1: Like, as soon as I
0: that
1: hear my dog,
0: nuts.
1: Yeah.
0: More so as soon because as I would feel bad for the dog.
1: 100%. And as soon as I hear my dog barking like that, I bring him in right away. Like So like she's just projecting. She's like, I don't like dealing with it. I'm not making somebody else deal with it. But at the same time, if you turn your TV down and all you can hear is their TV, what the hell are you supposed to do?
2: Maybe he's hard of hearing and he needs to hear it.
1: Turn on
2: she's
1: the closed captioning.
2: She's just automatically.
0: Has there been any?
2: I am anti closed captioning, by the way. If that's on my TV, I will lose my mind.
0: I can't stand it, especially during sports.
2: Yeah, because really? I'll read it. I'll end up reading. If I wanted to read,
1: sports.
2: I would get a book.
1: You have to take it off for sports. But
0: I don't mind having it on during Netflix, but sports is an absolute
2: The only
0: no-go.
2: Time I have it on is when I watch Ted Lasso.
1: Yeah, because of the accents.
2: Because
1: that's what
2: the
1: I'm
2: accents
1: saying.
2: Were so that's what, heavy that's what, that I was like, what did Roy Kent just say?
1: That's what got me in the habit was I watch a whole bunch, since all the streaming stuff, there's really good like British shows, Irish shows, really
0: and
1: good.
0: And the closed captioning helps you catch things you might not.
1: Exactly, yeah. Because their accents, even though it's still English, the accents are so
2: good. All right, crown. Getting back to this problem,
0: was there any mention in this thing of, and forgive me for my short attention span, of any prior conversation about this habit?
2: No.
0: Because then you need to sit down and talk to her before you just snap like a dry twig. You know, let's have a conversation before you all of a sudden go, why did you turn down the TV again? Because she might have no idea that she's instinctually been doing that.
2: I feel like they've had multiple conversations because he said,
1: yeah,
0: okay.
2: Because he said she turns it down because of this reason or whatever else. I will tell you that when I'm at home, I usually have it up kind of loud as well. And there are a lot of times where Stacy will just grab the remote and turn it down because she thinks it's too loud. And I'm over here going,
0: I was watching
2: that.
0: Did
2: you even ask me that I have that up for a reason? Like, she's like, well, it was just really loud. Well, one thing I do is when we get in the car and we're listening to something, and she'll be like, can I turn that down a little bit? Meanwhile, she's on her tablet. The kids are playing all kinds of stuff. And the only entertainment I have is the radio, so I don't fall asleep and crash us into a ditch. And she's turning the radio down.
0: Yeah.
1: Well, right. you should play on the iPad then while you're driving.
2: I will grab my phone and you can just watch her freak out.
0: Next problem.
2: This is actually a sample. Give someone a superpower, but it must give them a funny side effect. What would it be?
0: Oh. I'm going to give Billy the power to fly, but he has to fart in order to get air. In order to take off.
1: He just real squat. I'm just dropping piles every time. Oh, a damsel in distress. I was going to go flight too, and now I feel like I have to go with something else.
0: You do.
1: I'm going to say I'm going to give Heather the ability to be invisible, except her nose is always running.
2: Interesting. Interesting.
0: So I'm invisible and it does me no good because people can
1: hear
0: me sniffing.
1: Because people know where you're at all the time.
0: Okay. Thanks for nothing.
2: Okay.
0: Are we going to give Chris a...
1: I'm going to give Chris super strength.
2: I like this. Like
1: Incredible Hulk strength,
0: lift
1: right?
0: Lift a car over his head strength.
1: Yeah. But your wife has the same disease as Samuel L. Jackson as Mr. Glass.
2: I don't know what that is.
0: I don't either.
1: All his bones break really easy. Like,
0: oh,
1: you never
0: my
1: saw.
0: God. What did Stacy ever do to you?
1: That's... What I'm saying is he's got all this super strength, but he can never make love to his wife.
2: That's exactly what he's saying. Right, yeah. Yeah. Because I don't feel like the Incredible Hulk is a real gentle lover. I don't think. Probably not.
1: I don't think so.
2: No. Yeah.
1: Oh, I'm sorry. Am I hurting? You're killing me.
0: Tyler, do
2: Hulk,
0: you want a
2: no,
0: superpower?
2: No, not safe word.
0: If you could have one, what would it be?
3: I want to give Lane Kiffin the ability to see the future, but then take away his ability to communicate any of that to anybody else.
0: Ooh. Okay.
3: He would be so pissed all the time.
0: No, like, you just take away his social media.
3: Yeah.
2: You know what?
3: Yeah,
2: you know what that's called?
3: No, he can talk to people. He just can't talk about anything that he sees in the future. Like, he can do all the rest
1: of the
3: talking.
1: So he just win a million national championships.
2: You know what that's called? Yeah. That's called being a parent, because I can see the future all the time with my kids, and they won't listen to me. So that's called being a parent is what that's called. All right, final question here. We read this one on the show the other day, but it was so good that I'll give Heather and Tyler a chance. I slept with my girlfriend's sister years ago, and she just found out. What do I do? I've been with my girlfriend for almost 3 years. We were talking about random stories from our past with her family a few nights ago when something came up that I thought would never matter again. Before I met my girlfriend, I had a brief fling with her older sister. It happened once at a party years ago. There had been no feelings involved. We never dated, and we never spoke about it again. When I started dating my girlfriend, I honestly didn't even realize they were related until several dates later when I met her. By then, I had already liked her a lot, and since that hookup, we completely irrelevant and buried in the past. I convinced myself it would only create unnecessary drama. Well, her sister recently mentioned it during a family gathering because she assumed my girlfriend had already knew. I genuinely love my girlfriend and never intended to deceive her, but I can understand why she feels blindsided. What do I do? Is this relationship salvageable, or did I completely destroy her trust by keeping this secret for years?
3: You destroyed her trust, dude. You should have told her immediately, like, hey, by the way, I just recognized your sister because I've seen her naked. You should tell.
1: It's over. It's over.
3: When you're a kid and you have like a problem and you have like a bad report card, whatever, you've been suspended. How many of us try to avoid telling your parents because you think if I
2: 100%
3: avoid, right? And what happens? They always find out, and it's way worse than if you had just been honest in the first place.
1: Yeah, but
3: what
1: in this,
3: you should have done. No.
2: You can't what, do
3: you
2: that.
3: You should have been because it was what a couple, maybe a couple of dates in. He recognized her. So what? A couple of weeks?
2: No,
3: maybe
2: it was more
3: dating?
2: Than that. From what I gather, he said we never to see.
1: He had basically had a one night stand.
2: I honestly didn't even realize they were related until several dates later. So several days.
3: A month, maybe two. That's early enough on that you can. I know you like her a lot. I know you do.
1: It's
3: man.
1: Over though. As soon as you tell her, it's over.
3: I guess.
1: Yeah. So get your rocks off, dude. The smart thing to do.
0: Oh my god.
1: The smart thing to do is go talk to her sister. And be like, listen, what are we going to do here? We're going to keep this under wraps? How are we going to handle this? How are we going to handle this?
2: That's exactly
1: and
2: right.
1: And then what ends up happening is you get to still stoop the sister when nobody's looking. I'm just saying.
0: Well, no, you're not saying that you're going to continue sleeping with your girlfriend's sister. You're
3: going
0: to go talk to her and say,
2: no, that's what he said.
0: Man,
1: what I'm saying is...
2: He could get both sisters.
0: You're not.
2: That's what he's saying.
0: What you're doing is talking to the sister.
1: Am I lying? What I'm saying is...
2: You're saying you've got some kind of a plan to have both sisters.
1: You and the other sister have this little knowing glance every once in a while at the Thanksgiving table.
0: He just lined out that it didn't matter. Just,
2: over the mashed potatoes.
0: And
1: maybe
0: he didn't
1: you just
0: care.
1: Wander off somewhere.
0: No.
1: Hey, you know?
2: What do you think of this stuffing?
1: That's maybe your girlfriend passes out and the sister's still
0: awake.
1: Did you
0: not miss the entire part of the letter where he said it didn't matter, I don't care, I never wanted, there were no feelings?
2: Heather,
0: so
2: hold on. I'm just saying from a guy's perspective, not mine because I'm happily married, that... If there was a chance that he could hit both sisters, he would do it.
0: Definitely. He already has.
3: Speak for yourself.
0: He
2: but
0: already
2: continuing,
0: has.
2: But
0: no.
2: Continuing.
3: I don't
0: You've
3: want
0: to already
3: get,
0: done
3: yeah.
0: it, so yeah. why so, are you
2: comments,
0: wanting to keep doing
2: the
0: it?
2: The comments are even better.
1: I'm just saying,
2: this
1: man.
2: Guy is totally outing the older sister. The older sister did it on purpose. And somebody said, yeah, my sister and I aren't exactly best friends, but we would tell each other something like this in private, not in the middle of everything
1: 100%,
2: right in front of
1: everything. The sister's the one that sucks.
2: Yes, the older sister is a jerk.
3: And the boyfriend knows that.
1: Yeah. And see,
3: he knows that she
1: and
3: sucks.
1: And why didn't the older sister tell her? Because the older sister still
2: that,
1: wants
2: Tyler.
1: To let him.
3: She's fully aware that she sucks.
2: I got that, Tyler. That's a good one.
1: The older sister wants to let him hit it still. That's
0: 515-284-5966. You can tweet at us at KXNO First Quarter. 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
9: 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That man was Jeffrey Epstein, and he had set up a system designed to bring him underage girls. Local police and the federal government would investigate and, by their count, find dozens of victims. Epstein would become one of the world's most infamous predators, a man who could have faced decades in prison but served just 13 months in his own wing of a county jail.
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9: 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Truth and Lies, Jeffrey Epstein.
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0: Before we get to trivia, and I didn't understand at first what Trevor was saying, but we were talking about Terry Bradshaw. And he said, just remember, there's probably listeners wanting you guys off the air. I'm sure, no doubt there is, Trevor, but in my case, at least, I've been a huge Terry Bradshaw fan, loved him on the Fox NFL pregame show for a long time. I just feel like at this point he's losing a step or two, and just don't put him out there over his skis where he's not excelling.
3: So Trevor's having a bad day and decided to take it out on us, huh?
0: No, I don't even think
2: the difference is
0: no,
2: that
0: Trevor's been okay. Trevor tweets at us all the time. Okay. He's not
3: okay.
0: A hater.
3: Okay. Yeah. Cool.
2: The good. Difference good. Is yeah, I've never been very good at this.
1: He's so. Saying something. I mean, he's saying something that I was kind of thinking as well. Like not the same, but like, you know, what do you tell people? What do you, like my dad, for example, my dad's 70 years old. Am I supposed to tell my dad he can't do stuff? He's my dad.
0: Yeah.
1: You know what I mean?
0: And like, I'm sure there's probably a lot of that going on with Terry Bradshaw.
2: I took my mom's car keys away because she couldn't drive anymore.
0: Meanwhile, Hawksburner says, is this a sports talk radio show? I'm confused. And I'm like, okay, we took a quick
3: break.
0: That's
3: definitely a hater.
2: Yeah.
0: No, he tweets at us all the time, too. but he's confused about today's show.
3: I don't care for the last two people who tweeted us a lot. I just want to let you know this is the first time I've heard your names, and so far, not a good start.
1: Well, we talked about the Cubs and A's. We talked about Caitlin Clark. We talked about Iowa State players.
3: They didn't listen to
1: former
3: the
1: players.
3: Segment before.
1: Right.
3: That's all.
1: Yeah, they listened to a 5-minute segment.
0: Trevor Hawksburner, you're okay with me. It's just I apparently don't say your name enough.
3: I felt like you should have maybe just waited 5 minutes and then realized that tweet didn't need to be sent.
2: For more non-sports, you can follow Billy and Willie's Workshop and come to the live shows at Chuck's Restaurant on the fourth Saturday of every Saturday for the summer.
1: Fourth Saturday of every month. The fourth Saturday of every Saturday.
0: Okay.
2: But yeah, it's that whiskey. That's the problem.
0: Here's a couple of questions that we missed without Tyler at trivia. Okay. And these are not going to be multiple choice because they're not at trivia either.
3: They are not, yes.
0: Which streaming platform premiered the revival sequel Fuller House in 2016?
3: Was it Netflix?
0: It was.
3: Yep.
0: I thought it was Hulu because Full House was on ABC.
3: No. You're about 50-50, Netflix or Hulu.
0: And Hulu's an ABC Disney product, so that's where I talked us out of the right answer because Kellen said Netflix too. In 1973, the Oldsmobile Toronado became the first production car sold to the public with what feature?
3: Cruise control?
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0: Nope.
1: Seat belts.
0: Nope. All good guesses. We guessed power steering.
3: Yeah.
0: It was airbags.
3: Oh. 73, huh? That's really early. Okay. Well, 1 out of 2 so far.
0: What Fox sitcom centered on a quirky teacher named Jess Day moving into a Los Angeles loft with three single guys?
3: New Girl.
0: That's New Girl.
3: Show's great.
0: What web browser that was released in December of 1994 by a company co-founded by Mark Andreessen dominated the early browser market before losing to Internet Explorer?
3: Was it Firefox?
2: That's what I thought.
0: That was what we guessed.
1: No.
0: That Firefox is not it, because Firefox is still around, too.
1: AOL?
0: It was Netscape.
3: Yeah.
0: Oh, remember that?
3: The other stuff you got in the mail all the time.
2: Yes.
0: All right, so we would have gotten two more questions right without Tyler. With Tyler, but instead we missed four without him.
3: That was fun. We should do that more often.
0: All right, guys.
1: Thank you, Heather.
2: Thank you so much for having us.
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25: I-235, it's 7 minutes from either Mixmaster to downtown west on the Urban Loop, 12 minutes from the east Mixmaster to the west Mix, no slowdowns. I-35 northbound or southbound in Ankeny on your Friday drive time.
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0: his trainer, his corner, told him the 12th round.
1: Oh, I know.
0: Are you kidding me?
1: I agree.
0: Hey, I gotta
1: go, Chris.
2: Patrick. I thought that he was dead. It's been so very long.

0: JP making his triumphant return to the man cave in for Dan Patrick.
1: I definitely remember Chris. He would just stand there. He wouldn't rebound, just stand there all the time.
0: This is Chris Mannix.
2: Welcome to the program. Dan Patrick Show. Chris Mannix filling in this Friday for DP. That's right, boys. I'm back. Good to see you guys. Been a minute. I was thinking about this before I came in. Had to have been at least 6 years before the pandemic when I was last sitting in this chair. Perloff, you're looking great back there.
3: Thank you, Chris.
2: I like the beard. Seton, you're doing something with your hair these days.
4: A little tan also.
2: A little bit darker. Good to see all you guys. Paulie, had a great talk with you.
5: Always good to catch up. Yeah, I'm checking my notes here. I got April of 19 the last time you were in the big chair.
2: Okay, wow. So, yeah, good. Almost 7 years now.
5: Wow.
2: Long time.
5: Been doing anything?
2: Oh, no. You guys did, you went your separate ways with other NBA people for a while. But, like, I'm like Thanos. You always come back to me.
5: Omnipresent.
2: Yeah, omnipresent. Always back there. Great to catch up with you, Paulie, my Vermont neighbor. We talked for a good 5-6 minutes. And then Fritzy came in. And gave me one quick half hug, turned around, and went away. It was, hey, how's life, Chris? I said, good. You turned around, you left.
6: Known for my minimal kindness that we like to joke about.
2: Yeah, Paulie.
5: He walked up to you. He hadn't seen you in 7 years. And he goes, hey, how's life? And as he's saying the word life, he's turning back, turning his head to you, and going back to his little coat.
6: Very busy guy.
2: And I stepped out of the studio for a moment. He followed up with everything good. That was the follow-up from Fritzy.
5: Minimum kindness.
2: Minimum interest, dude. I give him credit for that. Like, didn't seem to have any interest in hearing about what was going on in my life, and I appreciate that. Yeah, Paul.
5: No, you've been a part of this show for a long, long time. You've been our NBA guy, boxing. You've hosted it at least 7 or 8 times, I think, over the years. But a lot of changes for you the past 5 years. A
2: lot of changes. I am mostly a Californian now. I live out in Los Angeles, got married a couple of years ago, and had a kid. 6 months ago to the day, my son, 6 months old today. Big day for young Miles Mannix.
5: Miles Mannix.
6: Yeah, Miles.
2: Miles Mannix, 6 months old. He's like 30 pounds. He's massive. He's got my height. Hopefully he's got my wife's athleticism. She's a, people that don't know, former professional boxer. And, she's got the athleticism in the family. But excited to be back here with you guys. Looking forward to being here with you over the next 3 hours. Looking forward to game two of the NBA Finals tonight. ABC, Spurs and Knicks. 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So in game one, we saw the San Antonio Spurs get punched in the mouth. They had the 14-point lead in the third quarter. They blew it. They rallied to take the 1-point lead in the fourth quarter, and they blew it. Now we see what the Spurs are made of in a series like this. Now we see if they can punch back. We'll see if Victor Wembanyama can punch back. Wembanyama's stat line looked great in game one. 26 points, 12 rebounds, but he was 6 of 21 from the floor. He settled for way too many jump shots in this game. He was part of a defense that allowed the Knicks to score 50 points in the paint. How many times has a Victor Wembanyama-led defense given up 50 points in the paint? At times during game one, he was flat-out outplayed by Karl-Anthony Towns. And I don't think he responded well physically to that matchup. That can't happen again. The Spurs are not winning this series unless Victor Wembanyama is the best player on the floor. I don't think that's too hot a take, but they're not winning the series unless he's number one. He also can't do it without some help. And when I'm talking about help, I'm looking directly at De'Aaron Fox. I'm looking at the two-time All-Star, the former clutch player of the year, who was flat-out awful in game one. 3 of 13 from the floor, 7 points, 3 turnovers, 5 fouls. This was a guy that the Spurs traded for to be the number two option on the team. He was brought in from Sacramento. He was expected to be the veteran presence, the guy alongside Wemby. He has not been that for most of the postseason. Had a great game 7 against Oklahoma City, helped them get to the finals. But other than that, he has not been consistent. Played 38 minutes in game one. He can't be playing that many minutes if he's this ineffective. Played 11-plus minutes in the fourth quarter, can't be playing that many minutes if he's this ineffective. The guy that needs to be playing, the rookie, Dylan Harper. Dylan Harper needs to be getting those minutes. Harper played 28 minutes in the opener. If De'Aaron Fox gets off to the kind of start we saw him get off to in game two, those numbers needs to be flipped. I mean, it's strange to say, but the two-time All-Star, former clutch player of the year, should not be playing over the 20-year-old rookie. Not the way Fox is playing. Now, we know he's got the ankle injury. That's obviously inhibited him during the postseason. But it's not time to trust the veteran in this situation. It's time to play the best players. And if De'Aaron Fox is not playing like that, then you can't play him. He's shooting 42% from the floor in the playoffs. He's shooting under 30% from three. The leash on De'Aaron Fox needs to be really short going into this game, too. Yeah, Paulie.
5: The second half of game one, I think the Spurs had 21 points in the third, 19 in the fourth. Is it anything more than just being tired compared to the Knicks not being tired, or was there flaws with their attack?
2: I think fatigue was a factor, especially for Wembanyama. 2 for 9 from three-point range. That tells me that his legs weren't all the way there. Watching that first quarter, you know, within the first 5 or 6 minutes, there were moments where Wembanyama was grabbing his knees. And that's not something that's encouraging if you're San Antonio. Look, he's a unicorn. He's a unique player. The fact that he's 7'4" and can pull up from 28 feet, that is a valuable asset. But you also need him in the paint. You also need him drawing fouls on Karl-Anthony Towns. I think in the third quarter when he got out of the locker room, what, Towns picked up 3 fouls in the first like 5-6 minutes of the third quarter. That's the guy we need to see for the first 24 minutes of this game. He's got to be more in the paint. I do think fatigue was a factor in this one. And I'm not sure that gets much better with less than 48 hours of rest. But Wembanyama's got to be more in the paint. Yeah, Paulie.
5: Brunson got all the coverage from game one. How good was Karl-Anthony Towns? You cover the sport.
2: He was great. He was great. And Kat takes a lot of flack. I mean, it was like less than a year ago, we were having a conversation about trading Kat for Giannis Antetokounmpo. You know, before the start of these playoffs, we were probably having the same conversation. Hell, down 2-1 against the Hawks, we're probably having that conversation. But here we are. And I don't think the Knicks would trade Kat for Giannis straight up right now, the way he's playing. Not right now. Not up one zip. Yeah, Dylan.
3: Do you think Kat's performance looks even better in comparison to Chet's?
2: Oh, absolutely.
5: Oh, Chet catching strays early.
3: Sorry, Chet. My apologies, Chet.
2: It's bad. Because everybody's looking at it and saying, hey, that's the way Chet Holmgren needs to play. Now, there are physical differences to the two, right? Like, Kat's a grown man. Kat is a full-fledged power forward slash center who is comfortable going to the basket. He's a 30-year-old man. Chet Holmgren's in his early 20s. Chet Holmgren is still filling out his frame. He's never going to be as big as Karl Towns, but he can get 10, 15 more pounds on that frame. But more than anything, like, it's the mental part of it for Chet Holmgren. Like, Towns looks at Wembanyama and says, I'm going right at you. Does not hesitate for a second. Chet Holmgren and looks at Wembanyama and looks like he saw a ghost. Yeah, Paulie.
5: I think you're right. A guy like Karl-Anthony Towns, he actually thinks he's as good or better than Wemby, whether he is or not, but he believes it that way. And Holmgren felt like he was done before the halftime. Felt like he was receding back and trying to stay out of the moment.
2: Well, Holmgren, I would compare it to a professional boxer that goes up against someone that kicked their butt in the amateur ranks a lot, where it's like and this matchup with Wembanyama has been dating back to international tournaments. Like, they have a history there. And while Chet's teams have been successful in some of these tournaments, Wembanyama has been the better player. So I think Chet's got it in his head that he's just not on that level. Yeah, Marvin.
4: And does Chet also think, man, this guy's better than me, and he hates me?
2: I mean, it's true.
5: He does not like me.
2: He does. He's not a fan. Like, Wemby, one of the things I love the most about Wemby is he walks the walk and he also talks the talk. Like, a lot of guys, after playing certain players or playing at a certain level, they'll be humble about it. Jalen Brunson, after a great finish to game one, didn't say much after game two. When Wembanyama has a big game, he talks about it. When Wembanyama wants to win MVP. He's selling himself for it. He's out there trying to let the voters know that he belongs in that category. I think the stuff with Chet is as much mental as it is physical. I think he shrinks in that moment, and that is priority number one for Oklahoma City going into next year. Yeah, Paulie.
5: I got a couple fallout questions for you from game one. You don't think that Johnson, the coach of the Spurs, benches De'Aaron Fox, do you?
2: Benches?
5: I mean, not benches. That's the wrong word. Does not start and maybe start.
2: No, he'll start him, but I think there's a very short leash. This is interesting because I think for these coaches, it is a chess match now. I thought Mike Brown got the better of Mitch Johnson in game one. I think he surprised him with some of these matchups. I mean, going into the series, I think the conventional wisdom, and I talked to a lot of former coaches, other coaches about this. The conventional wisdom was you play Wembanyama with OG Anunoby. He is the 6'8", sturdy guy. Smaller players have had some level of success against Wembanyama. Cat doesn't have this great history as a defensive player. I think they were caught off guard by Cat getting the start on Wemby and then Mitchell Robinson getting some of the reps. They went big on Victor Wembanyama. And now it's going to be on Mitch Johnson to make that adjustment. It's play calling. It's design. It's everything. They also have to be more physical with Jalen Brunson. This was a big takeaway for me from the game. What were some of the reasons that the Spurs knocked off Oklahoma City? One of the biggest ones was how physical they were with Shai Gilgeous-Alexander. They were picking him up almost full court. Steph Castle was getting minutes on him. He was staying on him. You saw Carter Bryant get like 10 good minutes of hounding him. He would body slam him in some of these games. Like, they were physical with Shai. They were tough with Shai. We didn't see that same level of physicality or that same attention paid to Jalen Brunson in this game. They didn't shift as often as I thought they should. Their defense is towards him. They didn't bump him as much as they should. And the guards, they weren't fighting over screens to get through. Look, if you look, I saw some of the numbers for this. When Jalen Brunson was lined up with Devin Vassell and when he was lined up with Carter Bryant or Julian Champagne, like, he was getting off. He was getting his numbers. When he was lined up with Castle, when he was lined up with Harper, even when he was lined up with Fox, he wasn't as effective. He wasn't as efficient. That comes down to getting over screens. You have got to fight through these screens, not let Jalen Brunson matchup hunt as much as he wants to. That's what he does as well as any guard in this league. He hunts these matchups, and when he gets them, he takes advantage of them. You can't let him do that. Yeah, Paulie.
5: Right after the game, Jalen Brunson went up to the referee, Scott Foster, and was complaining. We heard yesterday from Chris Haynes, mm-hmm. He was complaining about something in the crowd or some people in the crowd. Any more fallout from the NBA or the Knicks about that?
2: You know, they're investigating is what I was told as of late last night. I have not been told yet exactly what was said. And I think that is the ball game here. Like, I think if you're sitting courtside, you're allowed to say certain things. You're allowed to call someone a flopper. You're allowed to heckle on a certain level. You're certainly not allowed to cross lines. You can't cross lines and use vulgarity. You can't bring up somebody's family. If you do that, you're out. Simple as that. So I don't know what happened there. It was interesting to see him going up to Scott Foster because in the moment, I thought he was going after Scott Foster. Like, everybody thinks they're going after Scott Foster. Is the most polarizing referee in the league.
5: For those that don't know, why?
2: It's mostly his... Look, it's a couple reasons. He's very visible, and his feud with Chris Paul has taken him to a different level. That has made him the face of... Kind of in the same way that, like, Dick Pivetta was well-known as a referee for people that were fans of the NBA in the 90s, early 2000s. Scott Foster has taken on that. There's also the association with Tim Donaghy from back in the day. He was a close friend of Donaghy, and that kind of got the rock rolling down the mountain there and made people pay a lot more attention to Chris Paul. Yeah, Paul.
4: Look at you being careful with the Scott Foster.
2: Well, there's no...
4: Yeah, I know.
2: There's no evidence to suggest that Scott Foster was involved in anything, but he's very polarizing.
5: What do you expect differently tonight from both sides? Not so much lineups or strategy, but execution, I guess.
2: I mean, points in the paint. That's big. I would expect, as I said, the Spurs to do everything to limit the points in the paint that the Knicks got. 50 is a big number. And I would expect to see Victor Wembanyama spend more time in the paint. Like, you can't have him shooting 9 threes. It's not an efficient way to go about business. But I would expect them to be better. Look, down 2-0 is not an insurmountable deficit. We've seen the 2021 Bucks do it. We saw the 2016 Cavs do it. The Miami Heat in 06, they did it. But those teams had home court advantage. You know, when those teams were going back to their home floor, they lost the first two games on the road. The Spurs losing two games at home with three of the next, four games or five games at Madison Square Garden, you're not winning that series. You're not winning that series. Winning four out of the five with three of them coming at MSG, you are absolutely toast. So if you're the Spurs, the good news is you've faced adversity before. Great. You were down 3-2 to Oklahoma City. That's tough. It's tough to come back against Oklahoma.
5: So it's must-win-ish.
2: Must-win-ish, yes. Must-win-ish. I would call it must-win full stop because I don't see them winning four against five in the finals without home court advantage. But I expect them to play a lot better in this game tonight. All right, 877-3DP-SHOW is the phone number. Email address dp@danpatrick.com. Brendan Haywood, NBA TV analyst, former center, also a former teammate of Dirk Nowitzki, one of the last guys to revolutionize the game in that front court. He's going to join us this hour. Sam Amick, longtime writer down in San Antonio. We'll talk to Sam about the vibe within the Spurs. Also, Giannis Antetokounmpo. Clock's ticking. The Milwaukee Bucks have put a pre-draft clock on trading Giannis next 3 weeks. It'll be pretty big. And I wonder if how these finals have played out have influenced some of the teams that are out there eyeing Giannis Antetokounmpo for their future. All right, again, 877-3DP-SHOW is the phone number. We're live on Peacock, NBC Sports Network, Fox Sports Radio. Good to be back in with you guys. We'll be back. Dan Patrick Show.
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16: All tied up at one. Carolina Hurricanes make a furious comeback. 4 goals. Final period plus, take a 4-3 win over the Las Vegas Golden Knights. I was sitting in my hotel room last night, flipping back and forth between some stuff, doing some prep for the show, when Paulie sends me a text, just says ABC.
17: No context.
16: No context whatsoever. Had no idea what could have been on ABC in that exact moment, but it was late third period of Carolina against Las Vegas. 2-1 game, Hurricanes storm back. 3 goals in the third period. Get that extra goal in overtime. They take the win. Yeah, Paulie.
17: Yeah, that third period, the announcers were like, Carolina could get nothing going. And seconds before they got their first goal, like, they can get no offense and goal, goal, goal. You almost need that in a game, because I know it's the Stanley Cup final. This is not finals. But you almost need someone to give you a heads up when it gets that tight.
16: Yeah. And look, there's nothing more enjoyable to watch, I would think, than competitive hockey down the stretch. Like, I love watching hockey regularly in person. I think it's the best spectator sport of the four major sports, because it's really enjoyable, regardless of whether or not you know what's going on. But watching a competitive game in the third period was a lot of fun to watch, even if you have no idea what's going on in these games. Like, I could probably name half a dozen guys from both teams combined. I know Rod Brind'Amour is the coach of one of the teams. Like, so...
17: You remember him because you played Sega Genesis in 1995 and he was in it.
16: I did. Those days, man. That's how I got most of my hockey knowledge. Like Mike Richter, back when he's the goalie with the Rangers.
17: Yeah, that was peak Sega Genesis, mid-90s, with like Pavel Bure and guys like that.
16: Yeah. Make Gretzky's head bleed. You know, all the good stuff that comes with playing that. But it was fun to watch. Stanley Cup final tied up at one game apiece, Carolina and Las Vegas. All right, Brendan Haywood is an NBA TV analyst, former NBA center, NBA champion with the 2011 Dallas Mavericks. Also the creator of Tallest Tales, where the NBA's best stories are told. You can find it on his personal Instagram page, at bwood_33, as well as at These Tallest Tales on YouTube. Brendan, we were talking a little bit earlier about Jalen Brunson getting upset at something that a courtside fan

0: was saying. For you, were there rules on what fans could or couldn't say to you?
1: I mean, I think that most players would always like there to be rules, but especially back when I played, those rules weren't really enforced. I would hear fans saying crazy stuff about people's families, about people's personal looks. I've had them joking guys on my team about their body weight, man. So it was, I've seen guys making light of certain guys getting injured. So unfortunately, sports and like comedy clubs are like the only two places where fans can get outright unruly. And everybody says, you know what? That's okay. That's okay.
0: What's the worst thing you ever heard a fan say to you or a teammate?
1: In Chicago, I remember when Kyrie Irving got hurt and came out one of the games, and one of the fans was cheering. He's like, "Yeah, yeah, don't go back in." And he was just cheering about the guy being injured. That set me off. Like I ain't even that type of guy. And even I leaned over and said something to him, like, "Listen, my man, you're going too far." And then I had one of my friends, I had a fan that kept yelling about a certain teammate's domestic situation that had happened in early in his life that I thought was a little out of bounds too. I won't say the teammate's name, but I will just say that I thought that yelling that out consistently was a little bit out of line.
0: All right, game one of the finals, Spurs go down, close game all the way to the end. Jalen Brunson takes over down the stretch. The biggest adjustment that you think San Antonio needs to make is what?
1: All right, the biggest adjustment they need to make a couple, Chris. They need to make a couple. First and foremost, at the end of games, I think they're better off playing through the mid pick and roll than playing through Wimby. Because down the stretch of that game, Brunson knew exactly where he wanted to go, and Wimby looked like a 22-year-old that was trying to figure it out in front of the world. And so Karl-Anthony Towns did an incredible job guarding Wimby, but Carl still doesn't guard well in space. So I think unless Wimby's really, really like on fire, the mid pick and roll with either Harper, Fox, or Castle, I think that would be their best move coming down the stretch of close ball games, because now you pull Karl-Anthony Towns off of Wimby's body, which allows Wimby to roll down the lane. That allows guys like Champagne to get activated on the weak side, and you put more stress on that New York Knicks defense.
0: Do you think that Wembanyama spent too much time beyond the three-point line in game one?
1: Absolutely. Absolutely. And I expect him to make the adjustment. We saw this before. Game one against the Minnesota Timberwolves in the second round of the playoffs, Wembanyama took 9 threes. I think he went 0-for-9. And the very next game, he got right back to the paint, and the rest was history. They won, you know, they would dominate throughout the rest of the series. And so I expect Wimby to correct his mistakes. 2-for-9 from three. That's not where he wants to be. Obviously, at 7'4", he has the ability to shoot the three-point shot, but he's 7'4". He has to understand the other team wants you to take 9, 10, 11 threes. Unless you're hot, unless you're going to go 7-of-9, 6-for-9, at 7'4", you shouldn't take 9 threes, because your superpower is that you're 7'4". You got to make teams feel that you're 7'4", and that starts from 15 feet on in the paint.
0: You know, you played with Dirk Nowitzki in Dallas, won a championship with Dirk. How would you compare the uniqueness of Victor Wembanyama to the uniqueness of Dirk?
1: It's different because Wemby is unique on both ends of the court. So for Dirk was truly unique because a 7-footer that could shoot the ball as well as he did in that time frame was considered unique. It's not like it is now. It's not like every team had all these stretch fours. And then Dirk was unique in he developed a go-to move that the rest of the league would try to copy and emulate still to this day. That one-leg fadeaway jump shot at 7 feet tall was unguardable. It was almost similar, not similar, but how Kareem Abdul-Jabbar had the sky hook at his height, that's unguardable. And so when you develop that type of thing, that makes you truly unique. So in that aspect, Dirk was unique, similar to Wimby, 7 feet. Unique skill set, but what makes Wimby that guy is, man, what he does defensively, and it's only year three. We've never seen nobody like he shuts down the lane. I have never seen so many guards run into the lane, see a player, and say, "Nah, I'm gonna go that way," and that's what he does.
0: Well, a lot of coaches that I've talked to say to their teams in pregame meetings, "When you go to the paint, don't expect to shoot. it's drive and kick. That's why you're going to the basket. You're not looking to get a shot off because he's going to be there. I mean, his ability to not just contest the first shot, but go after the second one as well. His recovery is incredible. Like he's, he just goes to that second spot on the floor. I mean, does he, you know, what would you do? What would you tell your team if you were coaching a team going up against Victor Wembanyama, how to attack him?
1: Well, first and foremost, I agree with the other coaches. When you go into the lane, if you see him, you got to understand if you don't get into his body, you're driving to make the next pass. You know, you can't treat him like he's the average defender because he simply isn't. You know, that's why he's the defensive player of the year. So when you go into the lane, you're going in to draw his attention, but then you're making one to two passes to get the ball activated, but you just want to draw him to you. So that's what I would do is like, hey, listen, if you're now, I'm not telling you to not look at the rim, but when you go in there, understand this is not the average shot blocker. This guy ain't from around here. They call him an alien for a reason.
0: Talking to Brendan Haywood, NBA TV analyst, former NBA center, NBA champion with the Dallas Mavericks back in 2011. Wemby can't do it by himself, Brendan. You know that. De'Aaron Fox did not play well in game one. How short a leash do you think that Mitch Johnson needs to have on Fox in game two?
1: I don't think Mitch Johnson needs to have a short leash on De'Aaron Fox. I think he just has to read the room. And that's one thing I think that Mitch made a mistake on. In the fourth quarter, I didn't think it was a De'Aaron Fox game. I think it should have been a Harper game. I thought Harper was playing the best of anybody on that team. And I think sometimes you can't be so stuck in your ways that you're scared to adjust. I know they want to end games with De'Aaron Fox, but if he's struggling and you got a guy as talented as Harper and he's playing well, sometimes you got to roll with the young dogs and let them see if they're ready to eat on the big stage.
0: Yeah, 11 minutes in the fourth quarter was too many for De'Aaron Fox, the way he was playing. And I'm not sure if it's injury-related, inconsistency, whatever it is. He's just not looking like the same guy we saw for most of the regular season, the all-star, the clutch player. He hasn't looked like that same guy. And look, I thought he was okay defensively against Brunson, and that's the big question, I think, for San Antonio on that end of the floor. Like, what do they have to do differently to prevent the kind of fourth-quarter explosion that Jalen Brunson had?
1: Well, when you look at Jalen Brunson, he didn't shoot the ball well from the field. So defensively, their game plan was solid. I thought early in the game, they tried to put Carter Bryant on him. And he like, I think it was like the second quarter, Jalen Brunson was kind of struggling. And then Carter Bryant was on him and he reeled off like a quick three or four field goals. I think they need to stay away from that matchup. Young fella's not ready for that just yet. And then as far as the fourth quarter goes, I think they need to load up a little bit more. Like Brunson wants to ISO. They need to make that 15-foot mid-range area look real cluttered, similar to what they did to Shai Gilgeous-Alexander. You don't want the most clutch player in the NBA having one-on-one situations with the game on the line because he proved he can beat you. In the game on the road where he wasn't shooting the ball well, the last 2 minutes of the game, he made all the plays that led the Knicks to the game one win.
0: If the Knicks win a championship, what does that do for Jalen Brunson's legacy?
1: If the Knicks win the championship, Jalen Brunson probably becomes the greatest New York Knick of all time. I don't even think that's hyperbole.
0: You'd put him over Ewing.
1: With a championship?
0: Yeah, I know.
1: Think about it. Like, I'm just saying, if he has a championship, you look at all the All-Star appearances he's had, all the All-NBA appearances. We're talking about he's the most clutch player multiple years in a row, and then you give him a championship? He has to be the most. He has to be the best Knick of all time. And then when you win a championship for a team as storied as the New York Knicks, you know what that does as far as, you know, the legacy aspect of your career and where you fall into with the Hall of Fame.
0: What do you think that people missed about Brunson back in 2022? I mean, it's amazing to think that as recently as 4 years ago, the Dallas Mavericks could have had Jalen Brunson on a four-year, $55 million contract. Ooh, he was ready to sign that deal before the 21-22
1: season. Chris, what you doing, man?
0: I'm just saying.
1: Chris, you, me and you got close in Dallas, okay? I'm still good with the Dallas fan base. Are you trying to turn the Dallas fan base against me?
0: No, not at all, Brendan. I think that I'm just wondering, and it's not just Dallas. And even New York, they paid him $100 million, which was viewed as an overpay at that point. What do you think people missed about him back in 2022 when he was a free agent?
1: I don't think it's what they missed. I think it's when you look at Jalen Brunson, he's so unassuming. You look at him, you're like, he's not the fastest. He's not the quickest. He doesn't look like overly muscular. He doesn't jump out of the gym. And so when people see him, he's just not, doesn't look like a great NBA athlete. But what they missed was the skill set. Three-level score, the ability to not play up or down. Like, if you ever watch Jalen Brunson, you can't tell if he's got 30 or if he's got three. He's here with it. I'm right here all the time. That's key. And then the thing that I think people really missed, even though he's only maybe, 6'2", he has the ability to post up in the low block, in the mid post, like he's 6'8". And that is what they really missed. Because when the game slows down in the playoffs, most of your best players have to be able to score from the mid range. I know we love the three. I know we love the three ball, but you're not winning in a fourth quarter of a close game by ISOing shooting step back threes. Just traditionally in the NBA, you're winning because your best player is creating a problem for the mid post where he either scores a bucket or creates a shot for somebody else because he gets double or triple teamed from that area.
0: All right, we're still doing the autopsy on Oklahoma City, but all the attention's being paid to whether or not Chet Holmgren should be there next year. If you're the Oklahoma City Thunder and you're Sam Presti, are you running it back with Chet Holmgren?
1: And listen, man, let me tell you one thing, man. Chris, I'm going to give all your listeners, I'm going to give you this one for free. Anybody telling you that Chet shouldn't be there don't know what the hell they talking about. Let's not forget, Chet Holmgren is 24. He had a bad series. It's not like he forgot how to play basketball. I saw that he didn't take advantage of smaller players, too. I saw that he looked scared of the moment, too. But are we going to overreact and trade a 24-year-old that's a two-way player at 7'2", that's able to dribble, shoot, make athletic plays at the rim, was all-NBA, all-defensive performer. He was second in defensive player of the year. And we want to trade that guy and overreact to one series? Anybody telling the Oklahoma City fan base that that's what they need to do is absolutely out of their mind. If I'm Sam Presti, this is what Brendan Haywood would do. I walk in there. I sit Chet down. I show him all of his minutes where guys like Sham Penny, Keldon Johnson, Devin Vassell were guarding him, and he didn't go to the block. I'm going to say, now I'm going to get on the phone with his trainer, Drew Hanlon. Drew, next year when this guy comes back, I need him to be able to post up in these type of situations. If Chet can take advantage of smaller players and still have the defensive acumen that he has, the Oklahoma City Thunder are going to be just fine. Saying that they should move off of Chet is one of the dumbest things I've ever heard in my life.
0: All right, we got a question from the room before we let you go. What do you got, guys?
2: We've been talking about this because Brendan Haywood is a clean 7 feet. We've seen him in person before. Chet Holmgren's 7 feet. You had a great career, 13 years in the NBA, lots of dough. Day to day, what is the negative about being 7 feet tall?
1: Well, why'd you have to say lots of dough, man? You ain't got to talk about my money situation, man.
2: That's a compliment.
1: Hey, you gonna have my family members texting me trying to get some bread, man.
2: Taxes. You know, you got hit by taxes.
1: Yeah, exactly. The challenges of being 7 feet tall?
2: Is that the question? Yeah. Day-to-day, clothing, walking in a restaurant, stuff like that.
1: I think day-to-day is just, first of all, you got the clothing aspect of it. Always got to watch out for doors because, you know, if you don't duck down, you will hit your head. You hit your head one or two times, you'll realize you don't want to do that anymore. Fitting into cars. I have to get my cars custom. So I have to have my seat moved back on every last one of my cars, even if it's an SUV, because I can't fit in it from a leg room standpoint. Last but not least, I'll say the effect that my height has on children, because when children see me, they are just like in awe. They're looking up like, oh. Like the other day I went to my daughter's kindergarten graduation, and there was a kid, he was tapping his mom. He's like, "Mom, look, it's a giant." that's just my life, though. That's my life, and I'm used to it, and I love it.
0: Oh, good to talk to you, Brendan. We appreciate your time.
1: All right, man. Thank you.
0: That's Brendan Haywood, NBA TV analyst, creator of Tallest Tales over on at These Tallest Tales on YouTube. I guess that's, you know, you can be a little bit intimidating if you're, you know, kind of a 3 foot child, Paulie.
2: It's like one of those obvious questions you've always wanted to ask, and he seems like such an honest guy, but, you know, there's a lot of benefits if you're 7 foot and coordinated, clearly. But the day-to-day must be, there's some hiccups.
0: Yeah, Dylan.
3: Yeah, I was thinking the car thing, too, because I remember Shaq back in the day had to buy two Ferraris and chop them in half and essentially build like a Frankenstein Ferrari just to be able to get inside it.
0: But wasn't there the Shaq commercial where he was in the Buick and you're looking around going like, there's no way he's fitting into that Buick. There is no way.
2: I've got the picture right now, Shaq in the Buick. He's at max capacity. The seat is just buckling.
0: There's no way. He's probably not. That's like Shaq into a Tesla. Yeah, Fritzy.
4: And him and Tiger, they would promote Buick as if that's their car of choice. They're going to cruise around in a Buick Skylark or something.
0: I don't know if we're talking about Tiger promoting cars right now, Paul. That might be too soon. Too soon for that one. All right, 877-3DP-SHOW is the phone number. Email address dp@danpatrick.com. We'll get to your phone calls. A lot more to get to. Sam Amick coming up in the third hour. Play of the day as well. This is the Dan Patrick Show.
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4: 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Send it across. Yeah. Game over! Seth Jarvis wins it in overtime!
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6: Hurricanes Radio Network on the call. Seth Jarvis scores the game-winning goal for the Hurricanes in Game 2 of the Stanley Cup Final. Jarvis is the sixth different Hurricane to score an overtime goal this postseason. Only the 1993 Montreal Canadiens with seven had more different players score an overtime goal during their playoff run. 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You gotta love the hockey calls because there's this genuine surprise in the announcer's voice when the play actually develops. You never know when a hockey goal is gonna happen. Like Mike Breen's got like 2 or 3 seconds to prepare his bang for when a shot goes up. The hockey guy, it's just like in a flash. Yeah, Paulie.
7: We've talked about this a lot before with like Doc Emmerich and different people who do hockey. These shift changes are so drastically fast. I mean, NBA players, they sub in, they sub out. It's very regimented and organized. The shift changes to know from second to second who is on the ice and who is not by the play-by-play person, it's nuts.
6: I think it's the most difficult job in all of professional broadcasting. I know you guys probably talked about it at length with Dan sitting here, but I can't imagine how someone like Doc Emmerich or any of these hockey announcers, who most of them are sitting way up, like they're calling it off a monitor in some cities, sitting way up on the upper levels, are able to decipher who is getting the puck at different times when these line changes are happening. I guess practice makes perfect. You're around the game long enough, you get better at it. But I think that is the most difficult job in broadcasting. No doubt about that. Dylan, you got a poll question for us today.
8: I do, actually. Off of our play of the day, what's the best overtime in sports? NBA, NHL, NFL, MLB?
6: It's got to be NHL because it can end at any moment, like the anticipation for it. Basketball, you've got the full 5 minutes. Football's immediate, but, you know, it develops over the course of an overtime. Extra innings, I guess that's kind of comparable. But I like the speed of hockey and the way that it it ends up that way. So, yeah, I would take hockey on that one.
8: Yeah, a walk-off, though, in extra innings. You have the walk-off component, which does – but also you can get into the wee hours of extra innings where I think fans run out of steam a little bit.
6: Yeah, I kind of like that, though. Like, I remember – I think I was a kid going to, like, a Pawtucket Red Sox game that went, like
7: – Minor league?
6: Minor league baseball. Like, right. you don't know the difference. And I'm learning this as a father that, like – like I want to take my kid to the Dodger game and I want to sit in the front row so I can show my kid baseball up front. He doesn't give a damn. He doesn't care. He doesn't know the difference between the Pawtucket Red Sox and the Boston Red Sox. I didn't. Kids don't either. But I think I was at a Paw Sox game. I like that, Paw Sox. And it was like 20-something innings. Like one of the longest games ever played. 20-some-odd, 30-some-odd years ago. I don't know when it was. What else you got, Dylan?
8: I got one from Todd on Game 2 tonight. How does Game 2 of the NBA Finals play out? The Knicks win by a few, Knicks win comfortably, Spurs take it by a small margin, or Spurs even the series in dominant fashion? That is word for word.
6: That's real Algonquin roundtable back there with you, Tom. That's a tough one. That's a tough, tough poll question. I like the Spurs to win this one because I think there's going to be a real sense of desperation in San Antonio. Like, you can come back from 2-0 down. We've seen teams do it. But the idea of going on the road against this Knicks team and winning 4 of the next 5 with 3 of them at MSG, it just seems improbable at best, impossible at worst. I think the level of energy and desperation that they play with is going to carry them. I can even see them winning comfortably in this one. I can, you know, not double digits, but 7-8 points. Yeah, Paulie.
7: I want to go back to October. Wemby was coming off last year with the blood clot and not a great second year. Did anyone in your business, any pundits, analysts, have the Spurs in the finals?
6: No, because there's a formula for success in the NBA. And that formula is get to the playoffs first, take your lumps, and then get to the finals and compete for a championship. Sometimes like in the case of Boston, you've got to get to the conference finals 5 or 6 times, and you've got to lose in the finals before you win a championship. Sometimes it's like Oklahoma City, where you get beat in the second round 1 year, win a championship the next year. But with very little exceptions, there is the path to take. You've got to take that path and lose in the conference playoffs. The Spurs, what they've done is nearly unprecedented to not only get to the finals, but to beat back some of the teams they did. A Minnesota team that was injured, but had more experience. A Oklahoma City team that was the defending champs, injured, but had a lot of experience. Down 3-2 to win a series like that. You don't see stuff like that happen. So no, nobody believed that the Spurs team was capable of that. So I think they're going to come out with some energy in this game. I think they're going to win game two because I think they know it's basically win or go home for the San Antonio Spurs. All right, a lot to get to in the second hour. Sam Amick, he's going to join us in the third hour of the show down in San Antonio. NBA Finals game two taking place tonight. We'll talk about that and much more when we come back. Dan Patrick Show.
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27: His trainer, his corner, told him in the 12th round he won the fight. I mean, are you kidding me?
0: I agree.
27: I gotta
0: go, Chris.
28: Dan Patrick.
29: I thought that he was dead. 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

0: making his triumphant return to the man cave in for Dan Patrick.
1: I definitely remember Chris. He would just stand there. 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
0: This is Chris Mannix.
2: Hour two of the program, Dan Patrick Show, Chris Mannix. Sitting in for DP here on a Friday. Good to be back with the boys. 1 hour in the books, two to go. Still haven't said more than five words to Fritzy, but we're off to a good start here.
3: We'll get there. We'll get there.
2: Program. Fritzy rolls in to see me this morning, gives me kind of a half hug. Been 7 years since I've been in a room with Todd Fritz. Gives me kind of a half hug, turns around, and walks away.
3: It wasn't meant to be insensitive. I figured you were prepping for the show, and you got things to do, and then I'm going to see you throughout the course of the day to hopefully catch up. I didn't think right before the show was the best time
2: that
3: to.
2: That was 90 minutes before the show started.
3: Well, you got to read in. You got stuff to, you know, prepare for the show. You don't need to chat with me when you need to get ready for the show.
2: Yeah, Paulie comes in, asks how the house in Vermont is doing, asks about my kid,
4: baby
2: looks for
4: pictures.
2: Baby pictures, looking for it. Fritzy, the follow-up to Fritzy's hello was, how's it going, when I came out later, or everything. Good, I think was that.
3: Next thing I know, you're living in LA, you're married, you
2: things
3: got a six-month-old.
2: Things change. You guys haven't seen me in 7 years. You've cycled through different NBA people over the years. It's okay. I'm not, I don't tune in when I see somebody else's face. They're all, you know, mad and not, I swear to God, I don't do it. Yeah, Marvin.
5: Not me, because we've seen each other at different boxing events when I freelanced for the mothership. Hey, Mannix, what's going on? See each other, you know, say hi for a little bit, but more than Fritzy, though.
2: More than Fritzy, yeah. We get a good 5-10 seconds when we're crossing paths these boxing events. Fritzy gives me like 3.5 seconds, and he's...
3: I got to work on my social skills.
2: He's out the door. Yeah, Dylan.
6: For starters, Todd, now you want to ask Chris how he's doing?
3: Well, I know that he's got a six-month-old today, as a matter of fact. Six-month-old, married to a former pro boxer, and he's living primarily in Los Angeles. So, you know, he went to Boston College, and he's very knowledgeable.
2: Yeah, he's just giving my CV there.
3: Wikipedia?
6: What's the birthday,
2: he's on
6: Todd?
2: My Wikipedia
6: What's
2: page.
6: The birthday?
3: That I don't know.
6: Actually, I think the last time Chris was here, I think I was pressure washing the building.
2: Yeah, it's been a long time since I've seen you, Dylan.
6: A lot has changed.
2: Yeah, Paulie.
4: Todd, what is Chris's new son's name?
3: I did not catch it. Did you say your son's name?
2: I did.
5: Miles.
3: There we go.
2: See?
3: You know? I was going to say Eminem. That's what that makes sense now. I was going to say some kind of Eminem joke.
2: Okay.
3: Miles Mannix.
2: All right. Lot to get into here in the second hour. Sam Amick, the great writer over at The Athletic. He'll join us in the third hour of the show. The NHL Stanley Cup final tied up at 1. Carolina knocks off Las Vegas in overtime. Tremendous game last night. Hurricanes couldn't get anything done. Through 2.5 periods, they wind up going on a 3-goal flurry in the third, win the game in overtime. Terrific game. Paulie was texting me up a storm last night, telling me to get my eyes over to ABC to watch that Stanley Cup final. I'm glad you did, because I don't think I would have, you know, perusing TV over the early part of the evening, I don't think I would have turned it back to that game. The Hurricanes couldn't get anything going, but that final 10 minutes is exactly why people love watching Stanley Cup hockey. That was why.
4: And it felt like it was over. You're watching, I think I said before, the announcers like, Carolina could get nothing going offensively. 3 goals in 7 minutes.
2: Impressive. Really impressive. And then some controversy there at the end. And I learned something new watching the end of that game. You had the situation where the puck was underneath the Carolina goalie. The Golden Knights were kind of poking at it. They eventually got it over the line. But that goal was overturned, Paulie, because what was the reason given?
4: So I don't know the exact rules, but the rules analyst said that once the goaltender is atop the puck and kind of has engulfed it.
2: Atop and engulfed.
4: He said those words, okay. I'm quoting. It's kind of dead. And the refs are blowing the whistle. And you can't hear anything because it's a madhouse down there. And the defenders, the players for the Golden Knights are chopping at the puck, trying to get in there. They worked it out and got in the goal. And they counted it for a second. Then they disallowed it. And it's one of those things, I think it was P.K. Subban said, if he had the puck, he'd still have the puck. Why not let it play out?
2: Did not have the puck in that moment. Yeah. They overturned that goal, might have cost the Golden Knights the game. Now it's 1-1, headed back to Las Vegas. Game 2 of the NBA Finals is tonight in San Antonio. Big, big moment for the San Antonio Spurs, trying not to go down 0-2 in that series. Big moment as well for Jalen Brunson, who could take the Knicks to one step closer to winning the first championship in 53 years. Long drought for the New York Knicks. It's got me thinking about the legacy of Jalen Brunson, both in terms of the Knicks and his legacy league-wide. With the Knicks, the question becomes, if Jalen Brunson leads a team to a championship, does he become the greatest Knick of all time? Now, statistically, he is not going to be the greatest Knick of all time. Patrick Ewing owns a lot of those records. Maybe if Jalen Brunson plays 5, 6, 7, 8 seasons in New York, plays at this level, we might see him put up those kind of numbers. His scoring numbers have certainly spiked in the 4 years he's played in New York. But he's never going to, I would think, put up the numbers of a Ewing. Will he win multiple championships like Clyde Frazier, some of the other guys on that team, Dave DeBuscher? I don't know. We'll see what happens. But there's a, I've heard a lot of people say that Jalen Brunson, if he wins a championship, becomes the greatest Knick of all time. Now, the argument I would make is with Patrick Ewing, because Patrick Ewing was a Knick basically for life. We don't remember the Sonics and the Magic stuff. We don't think about that stuff. He is Mr. Knick. He made the Knicks a relevant team throughout the 80s and the early 1990s. And no, he didn't win a championship. He came up short in the finals against Hakeem Olajuwon. But he ran up against the Bulls a lot in the playoffs. He ran up against Reggie Miller and the Indiana Pacers in the playoffs. Do we discredit the accomplishments of Patrick Ewing because he doesn't have that championship on his resume? And I guess that's the question. Does a championship automatically catapult Jalen Brunson above everybody else that's on that list? Because without the championship, where are we putting Jalen Brunson? Are we putting him well behind Ewing, I would think? Is he behind Frazier? Is he behind DeBuscher? Is he on that level? I don't know. I think that the championship is what's going to springboard Jalen Brunson to that next level. Yeah, Paulie.
4: I think if he wins the title and wins the MVP, he's clearly the MVP. He enters a category almost like Joe Namath. Very good player, but he had that season where he won a title with the Jets. You're emeritus forever in that city. Jalen Brunson may not go down as one of the great guards of all time. He was a slow burn. He didn't make an all-star team till age 27. Now he's perennial. But he may end up being bigger locally than nationally. And if you win a title in New York, Walt Frazier is still calling games for the Knicks 30 years, 40 years after he did it, 50 years after he did it. And it puts you on that pedestal of they can't take it away from you. You know, if he gets injured, if he doesn't finish up that well in his career, this one title can never be taken away locally.
2: Yeah, Dylan.
6: I think there's players that are beloved even by teams even when they don't win, and maybe particularly during particularly long dry spells. Like, I know, like, as a Mets and Rangers fan, just to use New York as an example, like, David Wright for the Mets and Henrik Lundqvist for the Rangers are, like, they can do no wrong, and there's a whole generation that, like, that's their guy, even though neither of them won.
2: Yeah, it's a debatable point. I would still lean towards Ewing because of the accomplishments, but winning a championship in New York City is different from winning a championship anywhere else. Yeah, Marvin.
5: If Brunson hadn't won a title or hadn't gotten close or, you know, made it to the finals, he would have been in that Bernard King.
2: Yeah.
5: Because for a stretch, Bernard King was one of the 5 or 6 best players in the NBA.
2: We forget how good these guys were.
5: Yeah.
2: These non-champion Knicks, how excellent they were. Yeah, Paulie.
4: But, you know, Brunson's not like Kawhi going to Toronto as a mercenary for a year and getting one title. Kawhi is, you know, emeritus in that country for what he did, but he was there too short of a time. Brunson, he's going to get a second contract. You know this better than us. He took less money for that first contract,
2: which is part of the Knicks' lore of Jalen Brunson. Him taking less money freed them up to make some of the moves that they made, gave them some of the cap flexibility to make the moves that have put this team together. Yeah, Marvin.
5: So say if Brunson only plays 2 more seasons as a Knick and they win the title this year, Jalen Brunson is going to be Reggie Jackson.
2: Yeah.
5: You weren't there for long, but what you did, we will never forget.
2: Right. Incredible accomplishment. Yeah, Dylan.
6: If they go on to win, do you think we'll see a trend of more players maybe opting for less money to kind of bolster the roster?
2: No, we will not. No,
6: That was a semi-rhetorical question, but it seems like it's crazy, though, because it's been proven in others in football and stuff, too. Like, that works.
2: Of course it works. If you give your team more flexibility, and we're seeing this to some degree. Let's use LeBron as a recent example. Most of the reporting that's out there says that LeBron is willing to take a little bit less, or maybe a lot less, to go back to Los Angeles. But he wants to hear what the team is going to do with that money. He doesn't want to take less just to save Mark Walter on luxury tax penalties. He'll take less because it means they can go out and get a 3-and-D guy to play alongside him, get a springy center, do some of the things that'll help that team win a championship. But more often than not, guys aren't taking less money to even Brunson. Some of the comments Brunson made the last few months, when the next deal comes around, he ain't taking less. He ain't taking less. I think his next deal is like $400 million maybe is the high end of that deal. It's an enormous figure, which, if we're being honest, they might regret that, the back end of that deal. But if he wins a championship, you got to do it. Yeah, Paulie.
4: You know, this also works if the Knicks end up winning this series. It works out this way for the other guys on the roster as well. The trickle-down effect of winning a title in New York. Like, Josh Hart will never pay for a meal again. And if he wants to work for the Knicks, for MSG Network, he can do so for life. He's not going to be remembered in NBA history as, like, a great player, even though he's a really tough player. But, like, if you go back to the team I watched, the Chicago Bulls, if you play for that Bulls team, any of those six Bulls teams, Ron Harper, Will Perdue, Stacey King, B.J. Armstrong, they always have jobs in that city.
2: It's not, yeah, it's certainly not unique to New York. It might not even be unique to big markets, but when you accomplish something on that level, you can do no wrong. Brian Scalabrine is the broadcaster in Boston. He was part of the 08 championship. Scal can be a broadcaster with the Celtics and is a fixture in Boston for as long as he wants to be. I see Sasha Vujacic walking around Los Angeles at Laker games, still beloved by that organization. When you accomplish something like that in New York, I guess I would say it's amplified because of the drought. Like, if Jalen Brunson ends this 50-plus year drought, it might be bigger than Frazier, you know, or at least how he's received might be bigger than Frazier, because there's a new generation of young fans that are watching him play. Yeah, Paulie.
4: You're a Boston guy. You look at Julian Edelman, the wide receiver, how many good games and how well he did in the postseason. He can do whatever he wants in that town. Now, he's probably not going to the Hall of Fame, but in Boston, he always has a job in that city.
2: Yeah, Marvin.
5: And the thing that differentiates the Knicks from the other teams in New York is they don't share a fan base.
2: No.
5: So it's not like all the Mets fans are mad that the Yankees
2: won. How dare
5: you?
2: The Nets are... Oh.
4: How dare
5: you? No, I said the Mets.
2: I said the Nets. Nets are on fire right now.
5: Oh, are they? Oh, okay. They're the
2: team in Brooklyn. They were in New Jersey. I don't know.
5: They were more relevant at the Izod Center in East Rutherford than in Brooklyn.
2: That's a fact. I'll give you that. Yeah, Paulie.
4: How would you say that the Nets right now are the most dysfunctional organization?
2: No. Sacramento. Sacramento.
4: Quick answer.
2: Sacramento is the most irrelevant team in the NBA. Like, Sacramento, there's no hope. Like, right now, there is no hope for the Sacramento Kings. That could change next couple of years. But at least if you're the Nets, like, hey, we drafted 5 first-rounders last year. Maybe one of them can play. We've got another high draft pick this year. Maybe he can play. The Sacramento Kings have a team. I would argue that 13 of the probably 15 guys on that team aren't going to be there in the next couple of years. They're bringing back Doug Christie to effectively be like a meat shield for them during a losing season.
4: Meat shield.
2: Yeah. I mean, really.
4: Sacramento is worse than the Wizards and the Nets?
2: The Wizards have hope. The Wizards have Anthony Davis, Trae Young, the number 2 overall draft pick. They've got hope in Washington. Or number 1 overall draft pick. Sorry. There's hope in Washington. There's no hope right now in Sacramento. Like, I'm sorry. There's nothing. None of the guys, the stars there. Like, does Zach LaVine want to be there? Does DeMar DeRozan really want to be there? They've got a couple of good young pieces. But like Doug Christie, if we're being honest, Doug Christie's basically there just so they don't have to hire another coach that will lose this year. Like, this year is about losing for Sacramento, which is ironic because the NBA, with this new draft lottery reform, has punished teams that are bad. So the Sacramento Kings, theoretically, could finish, probably will finish, with a bottom 3 record in the NBA, desperately in need of a star player infusion, and they'll get relegated. They'll get tossed right back to the back of the first round after that. So Sacramento to me, a level below the New York Knicks. It made me think, though, talking about Brunson, to bring it back there for a moment. Elevated to maybe the number 1 spot in New York lore if they win a championship. What does it do, though, for Brunson when it comes to his ranking among small guards in NBA history? For the purposes of this conversation, I'm going to say 6'2" and smaller. Because you go 6'3", Steph is the number 1 guy on that list. You look at guards in NBA history that are 6'2" and smaller, that have had the kind of impact that Jalen Brunson has had. It's a very short list. You want to go back to the 50s and 60s, Bob Cousy, gold standard for that, won multiple championships with Boston. A little bit further down, Isaiah Thomas, 2 championships as the number 1 guy with the Detroit Pistons. Allen Iverson, the most electric player out of that group, but never won a championship. Had 1 shot at it, didn't win a championship with the Philadelphia 76ers. Chris Paul, another player, 6 foot, long career, 20-year NBA career, decorated, one of the best point guards of all time. Nobody would dispute that. If you're making the proverbial Mount Rushmore of these young guards, of small guards, 6 foot two and under, I just named you four. If Jalen Brunson wins a championship, does he knock one of those four off? Is there another of that that belongs on that Mount Rushmore? Yeah, Paulie.
4: I think I would put John Stockton up there in the there fourth spot. A long career, a lot of assists, not spectacular, but for what he did and how relevant he kept them, I think he's in the mix.
2: All-time assist leader by a country mile. Like, he's one of the greats. I agree with you. Never won a championship. Also wasn't the number one guy on his team during his years in Utah. Yeah, Paulie.
4: Here's one that I think should have been on there and won't. Is Kyrie Irving 6'2 or under?
2: Yeah, I think so.
4: Would he make your eligibility list?
2: I think Kyrie Irving, beyond Iverson, is the greatest scorer for a player that is that size or lower. Iverson is in a class of his own. Kyrie, though, with the ball in his hands, Kyrie Irving, I wouldn't want anybody else as a scorer other than him. Won a championship, of course, with Cleveland. I don't know. Does a championship elevate Brunson over Irving when Irving's got a championship as well? But Irving wasn't the number one guy on that team. He did make the biggest shot. He made that shot in Game 7. You can never take that away from him. But that was LeBron's team. This is Jalen Brunson's team. Everybody else is the B option. Karl Towns, great player, B option. Josh Hart, same thing. Mikal Bridges, this is Jalen Brunson's team. They need him in ways that I don't think that the Cavs and other teams needed their players. Yeah, Paulie.
4: All right, before we break, I know we got a break, but you and Windhorst have been calling Carl Anthony Towns Carl Towns the past few months. Is the Anthony gone? Can we move on from the Anthony?
2: Well, I think at the start of the show, I went Carl Anthony, but after that, for brevity's sake, I kind of break it down.
4: You and Windhorst have dropped the Anthony.
2: I've gone cat a while, so I throw the A in there. It's at least that. All right, 877-3DP-SHOW is the phone number. Email address, dp@danpatrick.com. We're live on Peacock, Fox Sports Radio, all your affiliates. When we come back, we got poll results. We got phone calls. Sam Amick is going to join us in the third hour of the program. We're also going to talk a little bit about the Indiana Fever, not just about Caitlin Clark. We'll talk about the Fever as well. 18 minutes past the hour, this is the Dan Patrick Show.
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5: And that's it.

0: Got a lot of people weighing in on this debate about whether Jalen Brunson deserves to be on the Mount Rushmore of players that are 6'2" and under. We've left a lot of people off this list. I mean, we talked about John Stockton in the last hour. Steve Nash, that's another one, belongs on the list. Two-time MVP, didn't win a championship, but a couple of MVP awards belongs on that list. Yeah, Paulie.
1: Steve Nash, officially listed at 6'3".
0: Ooh.
1: Is he barred?
0: Some of these listings, I don't know, man.
1: We have to trust it, though.
0: All right, yeah. 6'3", yeah, then Steve Nash is off the list.
1: Dang.
0: 6'3", just like Steph Curry, off the list. 6'2" and under. Stockton was under 6'2", but if Steve Nash is 6'3", can't count him. Doesn't belong in the 6'2 Mount Rushmore. Did we settle on a poll question, Dylan?
2: We did, but Twitter's being difficult, so there's no results yet. But I have some comments on the poll. Our best overtime in sports question, we listed the four major sports, NBA, NHL, MLB, NFL. A lot of the comments saying college football, that's a very strong case for that. And playoffs in golf, playoff at the Masters.
0: What do you think the worst overtime is? Yeah, Paulie.
1: I think it's the NFL because it changes from year to year. Yeah. A casual fan does not know the overtime rules. When overtime will happen, they're like, who gets it first? Does the other team get it? What yard line? I think it changes so much.
0: Yeah. The way it changes, Bob. Yeah, because you can't track how it's you don't know how it's all going to go every year after year. Hockey, for sure, for me, would be number one. Yeah, Dylan.
2: Yeah, and I think the NHL's or the NFL's problem, too, is it's like by comparison to college football, yeah, it's such a worse format that it's like everyone just change. If anything, just change it to the college format. I know you can't really do that, but like they can improve it because it kind of ends up unfair or people feel like they got cheated a little bit.
0: Now, do you like when baseball goes, like, I like it when they go like, if they go 30 innings, I love it. Like, sign me up for that. I would love to be at a game that goes like 18, 19, 20 innings. They've kind of gotten away from that with these rules. Like, do we like

0: that in the room here? Do we think that's, or do we like the put a guy on second base and speed this game up?
1: I hate that. Yeah, and I think like the those long, you know, 15, 16, 17 inning games are so infrequent that it's kind of, it's cool when it happens.
0: Oh,
1: you know,
0: it's great
1: like
0: when
1: this
0: it
1: game ended at 4 a.m.
0: I'm more of like just baseball generally, like give me a 1-0 game over a 7-6 game every time. Like
1: yeah.
0: I want a great pitcher's duel because it moves, right? Like baseball is already a quicker paced game because of the pitch clock, but give me like a 2-hour 1-0 game that ends in the ninth inning, that has suspense, that has drama. I don't need to see home runs.
2: It works around your schedule.
0: Well, I mean, I just think it's to me, it's just a little bit more compelling. It's a little bit more interesting to see that. Yeah, Marvin.
3: What about a pitcher's duel, but it's a lots of strikeouts as opposed to a bunch of ground outs and pop outs?
0: Yeah, I like that too.
3: No matter what, just a pitcher's duel.
0: Pitcher's duel, no matter what. Yeah. Oh, yeah. Either way, I want to see a good pitcher's duel. Yeah, Paulie.
2: College football's overtime. College football is my favorite sport, but the overtime is still, it has that hokey feel to it. You get the ball at the three, and now it's even a little change where you get a couple shots at the end zone for a touchdown. And then it becomes these 2-point conversion series
0: yeah.
2: after that. It's fair, but hokey.
0: Yeah. I like the college football one. I like slap them at the 30-yard line, put them there, let them keep going back and forth. Some of these overtimes, I love when these games end like 9 overtime games. It's like, all right, well, it didn't really go 9 overtimes yet. Just 9 possessions either way. But I think college football's got it. They've figured out their overtime rules. It's pretty interesting. The NFL, a little bit less interesting. Hockey, though, sudden death, immediate. The way that game ended with Carolina and Las Vegas last night, that's the best way to go. Yeah, Fritzy.
4: What about soccer where they add these random extra minutes?
0: Right, see, now you're going outside my field, all right? Now you're way outside my field.
4: I find that maybe because I'm not a big soccer guy, but the fact that they don't have a specific amount of time and you don't know when exactly it's going to end is very bizarre and uncomfortable.
0: I find that bizarre as well. Yeah, Paulie.
2: Now, that is not overtime. That is called stoppage time. So the game, the match, is 90 minutes.
0: I see, this is like a rabbit hole I don't really want to go down. Like, I get what Fritzy is saying, and it drives me crazy, too. Why can't they just stop the clock and end the game when it's supposed to be ended? But, again, that just goes to a very dark place.
4: We're adding 3 minutes, we're adding 9 minutes, we're adding 12 minutes. In the middle, all of a sudden, it just ends. Just like football has, you can have a 2-minute drill. You can't have that in soccer because it just suddenly ends without any kind of fair warning that it's about to end.
0: All right, save it for Monday, Fritzy. 877-3DP, show us the phone number, email address, dp@danpatrick.com. Let's take a few phone calls. Chris in Syracuse, you kick us off. Hey, Chris.
5: Hey, thank you, Chris. Hey, Chris, in the open, you mentioned the Knicks had 50 points in the paint. A lot of those points seemed like they were when Wemby was on the bench. The Knicks played totally different when Wemby was out till Brunson started to heat up. And also, OKC having ex-Knicks Isaiah Hartenstein with Chet Holmgren. I love that setup for both of them. I mean, they're much better, but it kind of reminds me of the old Knicks when they had the Twin Towers, Marvin Webster and Bill Cartwright. One was more about defense and the other one, offense.
0: Yeah, thanks for the phone call, Chris. They did have a lot of points when Luke Kornet was in the game, but Wembanyama played like, I want to say 38-ish minutes. He was out there in the paint. I thought the Knicks did a pretty good job of dragging him away from the rim, defending Karl Anthony Towns. You've got to defend the three. And Wemby is really good at weak side defense. He can get back. He can defend the three for a while, then get back in the paint, contest shots. But I think Kat presents, obviously, a much different type of opponent than Isaiah Hartenstein is. Hartenstein is a paint-oriented player. When Wembanyama's defending him, he can hang out in the paint. When you're defending Kat, you got to hang out on the perimeter or else he's going to burn you during these games. Sam in St. Louis, you got a thought on the 6'2" and under list?
6: Yes. Excuse me. Yes, sir. Good morning. I would put Nate Archibald tiny. I mean, he led the league in scoring and assists the same year. He won a championship. He would definitely be on my 6'2 and under list.
0: Yeah, that's a good one, Sam. Thanks for the phone call. There's a lot of guys I'm sure we're missing, especially when you get, you know, past or before 1990. There's a lot of guys I'm sure that belong on that list. Tiny Archibald absolutely belongs on that list. It's interesting to like, how do we measure championships? How much credit do we give Brunson if he leads the New York Knicks to a championship over Victor Wembanyama and the San Antonio Spurs? We talked about elevating him over, you know, Patrick Ewing perhaps as the best Knick of all time. Do we bump one of these greats off the all-time 6'2" and under list? I don't really know the answer to that question. Subjective question there. Aaron in Fort Wayne, you're up next. Hey, Aaron.
7: Hey, well, thanks for taking my call, Chris. But are we forgetting Isaiah Thomas? I mean, 2 championships. I mean, pretty great, great guy from the Indiana University there. But what I want to say is what the Spurs have to do, I mean, they got to come out like Mike Tyson and just punch him in the mouth. And that's going to be a lot harder to do than it seems, just because, I mean, I watched Ananobi in college, and that guy can crack a walnut between his thighs. And, you know, Josh Hart plays like a power forward out there. The way he's grabbing those rebounds everywhere, it's going to be tough for the Spurs, but every single guy has to be engaged. And I do have like a comp for Paulie with Russell Wilson. I was watching the Knicks game the other day, and I thought, like, Russell Wilson and Brunson, they have, like, similar type of, like, games, you know? It's like you're watching these guys, and you're thinking, how is he doing this? Like, how is he getting the ball in the basket like this? And, you know, without Russell Wilson, you know, flanking to the sideline, that defense wouldn't have been so good.
0: Yeah, we have Isaiah Thomas on our initial list, so he's there for sure. Two championships in Detroit. Paulie, what do you think of that comp with Russell Wilson and Jalen Brunson?
2: I think we hit that a little bit on Wednesday with DP. Like, Russell Wilson came into the NFL as not a hot prospect, a really good college player, but it's almost like he didn't fit the mold of 6'5", 230, gunslinger. So he went to the Seahawks in the third round. He found his way, and even now people are like, well, he's not that great, but the stats don't bear that out. Brunson, he was awesome in college, but it didn't translate to the pro draft. You covered the draft, and he was not, you know, no one wanted him. No one desired him. Even when the Knicks got him, like, we're settling for him, and it's almost like he doesn't fit the part because he can't sky over the rim and things like that.
0: I think what we underestimated, and by we, I mean everybody in the NBA, because everybody passed on Jalen Brunson. The Dallas Mavericks could have had Jalen Brunson on a four-year, $55 million deal early in 2021. They could have gone over $100 million to sign him in the summer of 2022. What people missed about Brunson was the footwork. And when I look at Brunson, I liken that footwork some of the great boxers that have covered historically. Like, he has the footwork of a Floyd Mayweather Jr. He has the footwork of a Muhammad Ali. Like, he's that special when it comes to his feet. Like, he doesn't shoot over anybody in terms of elevation. He's not overpowering you in the paint, even though he is a strong guy. His ability to change directions, to move, to create angles, that's what makes Jalen Brunson special. And we didn't appreciate that before the draft when he went in the second round, and the Dallas Mavericks and everybody else that had shot at Jalen Brunson. It wasn't just the Knicks that had a crack at Jalen Brunson. Anybody could have taken a flyer on him, gone and overpaid to go and get him. They didn't appreciate the footwork and how that would make him a great offensive player. Yeah, Paulie.
2: Even what you're saying there, it proves your point. Like, coming out of college, like, no one gets on social media and says, look at the footwork on that guy from Villanova. I can't wait to watch his footwork on the next level.
0: No,
2: we want to watch Zion Williamson at Duke and say, that's the guy we got to have.
0: You look at the handles of a player. That's what made Kyrie Irving special. Kyrie Irving is the best ball handler I've ever seen. Like, he is great with the basketball. Allen Iverson, speed, electricity, did a lot of things special. Jalen Brunson, coming out of college, did not do a lot of things special. What he does special is he's got great feet. And watch some of these games. Watch game two tonight. Watch how he gets to the basket. Watch how he changes direction. Watch how he gets his shot up. How does this guy, who is 6'2", get his shot over guys that are 6'6", 6'7", sometimes shooting over bigger guys? His ability to do that comes down to footwork, and he's excellent, excellent at that. And that's what makes him special. Yeah, Dylan.
1: Yeah, I think the kind of like initial critiques of small guards is similar to quarterbacks in the NFL, where there's sort of like these unwritten rules that you can be below a certain height, but then there's like the Drew Breeses and the Russell Wilsons, to use the Brunson thing, that come along and kind of disprove that. I mean, even Steph, I think, like, at first people were like, eh, he's a little small.
0: Two point guards were drafted over Steph Curry, both drafted by your Minnesota Timberwolves. Johnny Flynn and my guy, Ricardo Ricky Rubio. Yeah, Paulie.
2: We like to go back and look at draft profiles on the show because they don't match a lot what happened afterwards. Mm. And the draft profile on Steph Curry is high-end spot-up shooter, like the highest end of your spot-up shooter. And you can't find a lot of people who picked him to be great.
0: No. And not to go down another rabbit hole, but this is kind of one of the problems I have with at least the NBA draft process. I can't speak to the NFL and other sports. But in the NBA draft process, sometimes we don't believe what our eyes are telling us. And our eyes told us that Jalen Brunson was a brilliant player. On the biggest stages, Jalen Brunson was outstanding. And yet he goes all the way to the second round because what? Teams didn't believe he was athletic enough to be a great player. Teams didn't believe he was dynamic enough. Like, we don't believe what our eyes are telling us sometimes. That happens a lot in the NBA. I think the NCAA tournament is a great proving ground for a lot of these players. Like, if you have a great NCAA tournament, I don't just dismiss that as a guy having a good 6 or 7 games. You are playing at the highest level of college basketball and you're succeeding. That should be top of a scouting report if I'm preparing to draft a guy in the NBA. Yeah, Paulie.
2: I've got the draft profile of Jalen Brunson coming to college from a high-end analyst, a person you know. I'm not going to give names. And they project him as a high-end point guard backup, combo guard backup. They said he's a little old to come into the league, and we may have seen everything he can do.
0: I hate that one, too. All of what, 21?
2: 22 when he started his rookie year. They said he was a heavy-footed, lumpy point guard. Lumpy was a word used.
0: It's tough word.
2: And it's very negative. It says great college career, very stable player. You can count on him. A great role player for a good team someday. But it doesn't. There's nothing in here that says he could be a great NBA combo guard.
0: Yeah, Marvin.
3: I have the same issue as you. They always pick the best athletes, but they never pick the best basketball players sometimes. When it's like, man, these guys are hiding in plain sight. The only time to me it's really like worked out is when like Russell Westbrook got picked 4th overall. Like, man, he averaged 10 points at UCLA, but look at him jump out of the gym, or Zach LaVine. Guys like that that are phenomenal athletes, but didn't really produce in college.
0: Yeah, even with Westbrook, like it was a risk when they took him in Oklahoma City. But he did have the athleticism. He did have the size. And Oklahoma City, to their credit, believed he could be a point guard. He was splitting the point guard duties with Darren Collison back in the day at UCLA. He wasn't viewed as a long-term fit at point guard, but he was 6'5" and one of the best athletes we'll ever see. I just think too many times, even now, even after the success of Jalen Brunson, NBA front offices are going to get bogged down by things that have nothing to do with basketball, like heightened athleticism, super athleticism, speed, things like that. Like, give me the guy that's proven at the highest level possible that he can play basketball. And that's Jalen Brunson. Guys like Jalen Brunson should never be passed on, at least to the extent he was passed on again. Yeah, Dylan.
1: I mean, you see it with the NFL Combine, too. It's like, this is all arbitrary. Like, that's great. You ran a fast 40. It's like, how often does that directly translate to what you end up doing on the field? Almost never. I mean, like, it just doesn't really matter. It's just kind of more of a spectacle of like, oh, look at that.
0: I mean, there's just so many draft misses over the years. And you can't bat 1,000. Even the great GMs don't bat 1,000. Sam Presti's had some misses over the years. All the other greats have missed. But missing on Jalen Brunson, who was a phenomenal college player.
3: It's National Player of the Year.
0: Those Villanova days, the National College Basketball Player of the Year. And you're going to let him get to the second round? He was the runner, was he? I think he was 2 years before he left Dallas. He was top 5 and 6th man voting. And you're going to let him skip down? You don't want to offer 4 years, $55 million? It wasn't that long ago. Poor Dallas. Could have had Luka and Jalen Brunson. Tough beat for the Mavs. Yeah, Paulie.
2: It's apples and oranges, but remember Draymond Green at Michigan State?
0: Yeah.
2: I think he was 2-time Big Ten Player of the Year.
0: Yeah.
2: And he couldn't get drafted in the first 25 picks.
0: It doesn't always work out. Like, Frank Kaminsky comes to mind as someone that was a great college player but didn't pan out in the NBA. Sorry, Pino. I know.
2: Sorry. Too soon.
0: Shout out Frank Kaminsky. But didn't turn out to be a great player. Sam Decker. Sorry, Paulie. Another one of those guys. Like,
2: my squad.
0: Doesn't always work out, but sometimes just believe what your eyes are showing you, guys. Like, if you see a great player making great plays on a big stage, don't use the combine or interviews to justify passing on him in the draft. All right, 877-3DP-SHOW is the phone number. Email address, dp@danpatrick.com. Sam Amick, great writer over The Athletic. He is down in San Antonio. He will join us at the top of the next hour. We're also going to talk about the Indiana Fever, the good, the bad, and the ugly when it comes to the Indiana Fever and the WNBA. That's all up next. This is The Dan Patrick Show.
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0: Indiana Fever get the win last night. Caitlin Clark, solid game for Caitlin Clark. Not her best, not her worst. But she did have an explanation as to why she wasn't on her best game.
1: Yeah, I mean, a little sick, but I don't know. I tried to eat some applesauce, and then it just came up. And then everything else in my stomach also came up. So I thought I was going to stay down, and then I found a trash can, thank God. And I haven't puked that much in a really long time. So, but then I felt fine. I felt light. So I was running around feeling good in the second half. But I feel okay. Obviously, I'm losing my voice a little bit, but I'll be good.
0: Let me tell you, that is the most relatable thing that Caitlin Clark has ever said. Who amongst us? Well, I guess I should ask this. Who amongst us has never boot and rallied? We got two of them. 50% of the guys have not boot and rallied. Yeah, Marvin.
2: So this morning, Paulie sends me an email. Hey, can you get the Clark boot and rally comment? And I looked up on social media, X, IG. I Googled it. Caitlin Clark boot and rally. I was looking for her to say the term boot and rally. And then Paulie sends me the actual clip. I was like, oh, like throw up and then get back out there. I was like, man, I did not live a life.
0: You didn't live that lifestyle. I mean, I've lost track of the number of times I boot and rally. Haven't done it in several years. Hopefully more than several years. But yeah, it was once a fixture of my college life. Yeah, Paulie.
3: It's almost like she wanted to tell it, the story. She wasn't like hiding it.
0: I love
3: it.
0: The transparency. Yeah. I love it. She wanted to say that story. Yeah, Fritzy.
4: I thought it was about Fever fans that they wear these special boots to kind of get the team to rally from behind like a rally cap or a rally monkey like the Angels had.
3: Boot and rally night at the next Fever game.
0: That might encourage some pretty hard drinking there. Like an award for who doesn't boot and rally. Like if you do boot, I don't know. That's a good way to sell beer. If you're in the venue, drink as much as you can before you boot, and then you have to rally. Booting a rally is not a great thing either. Not a fun thing. Yeah, Fritzy.
4: But if you play for a team called Fever, you might vomit eventually. You would think that you'd start getting sick once in a while.
3: The fighting indigestion.
0: That's at least twice I've regretted calling on Fritzy back there. That's a couple of times.
4: He plays for the Fever. She's going to throw up.
0: Caitlin Clark's still a big story in the WNBA, and for good reason. She's a lot of fun to watch. She is the reason that I watch WNBA games. But I got to address this because it came up over the last couple of days when the Indiana Fever revoked the credential of one of the reporters that is covering the team. The reporter's name is Scott Agnes. He's been an independent reporter out of Indiana for some time, covered the Pacers, covered the Fever, also worked for the Pacers for some time. And he had his credential revoked this past week, or I guess he revealed it this past week, because he tweeted out some information that the Indiana Fever disagreed with. Last month, he tweeted out that Clark was out of a game against the Portland Fire, citing load management. It's not an outrageous claim. Caitlin Clark has been injured for the better part of the last couple of years. She's been dealing with multiple things. Last season was kind of a lost cause for Clark. Now she's got a back issue she's been dealing with. Well, the Indiana Fever took issue with that. They refuted the reporting, and then they decided to revoke the credential of Scott Agnes. Now, I'm not going to weigh in on the particulars of Scott. I don't know him that well. I know him from being around Indiana. I know he's had some issues with the Pacers in the past, with the NBA in the past. But my issue is more with the WNBA writ large, because the WNBA, to me, they continue to prove that they are not ready for this moment. Like the WNBA over the last 3 years is having a moment. It has been fueled by Caitlin Clark. She has brought in more eyeballs than the WNBA has ever seen. Ticket sales skyrocketed. And look, I'm not dismissing the accomplishments of other WNBA players. These are great players, but the facts are the facts. The casual fan tunes in to watch Caitlin Clark. The number, though, of own goals that the WNBA has, the number of rakes that they step on consistently, is just mind-blowing. You had this situation with the Fever revoking the credential. Certainly a reprimand or a public rebuking probably would have been enough. They didn't need to revoke the credential. They decided to do it. And now this is the story. This is what people are talking about. They made a mountain out of a molehill here. And that just shows to me they're not ready for it. It goes even further. Like Kathy Engelbert, the WNBA commissioner, when she reportedly said that Caitlin Clark should be grateful for the platform that the WNBA provides. Could you imagine Adam Silver saying that about Shai Gilgeous-Alexander or Nikola Jokic or Jalen Brunson now, that any one of them should be grateful for the platform that they're being provided? Come on. Come on. It goes deeper than that. Like, I took issue as a reporter with how the Dallas Stars dealt with the Paige Beckers, AZ Fudd situation, cutting off the reporter. Again, making a mountain out of a molehill. Let the young woman answer the question. She probably would have had one ready to go. Answer the question. Everybody moves on. Instead, you make that comment, you cut the reporter off, and that's the story for like 3 days. They just continue to show me that they're not ready for this level that they're rising to. The WNBA is hot right now. People are watching the WNBA. I was telling you guys before the show, like last year when Caitlin Clark did play, I'm looking for like the ION Network. I'm looking to find her anywhere. I'm watching NBC. I'm watching anywhere Caitlin Clark is playing basketball. I want to see, because I want to watch Caitlin Clark for the same reasons that I wanted to watch Steph Curry back in the day. She does things that are unique. People shot threes before Steph Curry. They shot threes before Caitlin Clark. They didn't shoot them like Steph Curry. They don't shoot them like Caitlin Clark. The WNBA has to get out of its own way. Be ready for this moment. It's only going to get bigger and better for the WNBA. You cannot be stepping on all these rakes as regularly as they are. All right, Sam Amick, great writer over at The Athletic. He's going to join us in the next hour. Take your phone calls as well. A lot to get to. Dan Patrick Show.
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0: his trainer, his corner, told him in the 12th round he won the fight. I mean, are you kidding me?
1: I agree.
0: Hey, your mind? You tell your
1: guys? I gotta go, Chris.
2: Patrick. I thought that he was dead. It's been so very long, I just assumed he'd piss Dan off.
3: See,
2: and that's why he

0: making his triumphant return to the man cave in for Dan Patrick.
1: I definitely remember Chris. He would just stand there. He wouldn't rebound, just stand there all the time.
0: This is Chris Mannix.
2: Hour three of the program, Chris Mannix sitting in for DP on this Friday. Good to be back with you and the boys. First 2 hours flying along. A lot to get to here in the third hour. Sam Amick, the great writer over with The Athletic, he's going to join us just a few minutes from now to talk about what's going on down in San Antonio. In Carolina last night, we had the Hurricanes evening up their Stanley Cup Final Series against the Las Vegas Golden Knights. Dan Patrick's Las Vegas Golden Knights. One of the things I first noticed was I sit down and got the jersey here. We got a lot of new things here in the man cave.
3: We were out there a few months ago for the F1 race, and the Golden Knights sent over some swag. Really nice stuff.
2: Yeah, well, good jersey. Also got a, what is that, a gong here? There's a lot of stuff in this man cave I'm just unfamiliar with, having not been here for, you know, 6-7 years. The Las Vegas Golden Knights and the Hurricanes even up at one. Great game last night. Watched the third period. Not a lot happening. First 10 minutes, 2-0, Golden Knights lead. Then all of a sudden, Hurricanes came to life, scored 3 goals in the third period, wind up winning the game 4 minutes into overtime. Tremendous fun. It's always fun to watch Stanley Cup final hockey just because you never know what's going to happen. The Hurricanes looked lifeless for most of that game. They turn it around, tie the game up in regulation, win it in overtime. Game two of the NBA Finals is tonight. The New York Knicks with a 1-0 series lead over the San Antonio Spurs. A must-win game for the San Antonio Spurs. Got to win it this time. There have been teams in NBA history that have come back from down 0-2. We saw the Milwaukee Bucks do it in 2021, came back to beat the Phoenix Suns. The Cleveland Cavaliers, they came back to beat the Warriors. They were down 2-0. Big win for the Cavs. The common thread with both those teams, though, is they lost the first two games on the road. If the Spurs lose the first two games at home, it is improbable, if not impossible, to believe that San Antonio can come back and beat the Knicks with three of those next five games potentially being played at Madison Square Garden. Big game for Jalen Brunson, gets 30 points in game one. We've been talking a lot about where he's elevated himself onto that next level. Is he the greatest Knick of all time? If he wins a championship this year, does he go on the Mount Rushmore of players 6'2" and under? We've had some calls, some comments about that over the last couple of hours. Some names that should be on that list. Isaiah Thomas on that list. We had Tiny Archibald added to that list. Allen Iverson, of course, belongs on that list. Chris Paul, a debate over Chris Paul being on that list. But Jalen Brunson winning a title in New York as the number one option on his team, got to give him consideration to be on that list. Big game for Victor Wembanyama and the Spurs as well. Wemby, good stat line in game one, 26 points, 12 rebounds, but he was 6 of 21 from the floor, and he was just a perimeter guy. You know, I love a 7'4" guy that can shoot threes, but you need a guy getting the paint. 2 of 9 of 3-point range, that's not going to get it done in game two. Must-win game for the San Antonio Spurs playing on their home floor. 877-3DP shows the phone number, email address, dp@danpatrick.com. Sam Amick, senior writer over at The Athletic. He is down in San Antonio. Sam, let me ask you this. Jalen Brunson leads the Knicks to the championship. Is Jalen Brunson the greatest Knick of all time?
4: Mr. Mannix, good to see you. Is he the greatest Knick of all time? It's maybe. Quick side story from playoff road here. I was at a establishment last night with the lovely daughter of one Patrick Ewing, so Randy Ewing. So she might have something to say about this debate. That's a long list of great Knicks. I don't care, to be honest with you, where Jalen falls in that debate. I like the other debate better. Like the 6'2" and under thing is wild. Chris Paul deserves to be on that list, but Jalen is doing the type of stuff that sparks these debates, doing the type of stuff that, you know, not to have somebody catch a stray, but I keep laughing about the Becky Hammon, like the whole commentary where Becky, you know, said so long ago that Jalen could not be the number one guy on a championship team. And she stood on that recently, which was kind of, you know, strange. He's just been incredible, man. He's fun to watch. And you know, I'm West Coast based, so I don't see the Knicks as much. And buddy, to watch Jalen do what he did in the fourth quarter, it was fun. It was neat to see because it was like, oh, this dude is as advertised when it matters most.
2: What's been the vibe around the Spurs the last couple of days?
4: fine. They're pretty for a young group. They're pretty even keeled. They, you know, they're mature. You know, Wemby, I'm always really interested how he's going to handle his voice and his messaging. I did think it was interesting after game one that, you know, and you know this, like he kind of wasted no time sliding in quite a few comments about your confidence. And, you know, I'm not worried in the slightest. You know, just projecting the kind of way you would expect for a confident guy. They seem fine. I mean, you just hit the nail on the head when you talked about game two is the, like, let's do a pulse check if they lose game two. Mm-hmm. You know, they're going to be fine if they split this thing at home. And not to put you, you know, give you a homework assignment. I did wonder because you detailed the teams that went down 0-2 when they were, you know, on the road. Have we had a champion who lost the first two at home? Do we know?
2: I forget what the 06 Heat did. I know they were another team that was down 0-2 when they came back to beat Dallas, but that's the only one that – there haven't been that many that have come back from 0-2. It's only been a handful.
4: Yeah, because when you said this was must win, I was going to give you a hard time and say it was hyperbole, and then as you laid it out, it was like, it's pretty important. So come on, see what happens.
2: Sam, I'm fact-based here on the show. Always fact-based. I don't think it's ever happened. It didn't happen with Miami. I think they were they lost the first two on the road. And those other teams I mentioned lost on the road as well. So adjustment for San Antonio. What do you think is the biggest adjustment they're going to make going into game two?
4: Well, it's the same thing they've battled throughout the playoffs, which is that as great as Wemby is, part of this is youth and it's him trying to figure out the chess match. He's inconsistent. He has a roller coaster, you know, kind of element to his game. So they've got to, you already said this, they've got to get him inside more. Yes, it was super fun when he hit that 35 footer in the last round in game one. Okay, fine. But, getting pushed out by Cat, getting pushed out by OG Anunoby and Mitchell Robinson. The problem is I just don't know how, you know, doable that is because this is literally the roster constructions that you should want to have to go at Wemby. And going into the series, I wrote a whole piece where I talked to some front office folks about the domino effect of what Victor was doing. And the reality is, and the irony is that like most of the people I talked to pointed to the Knicks roster construction as what you should want. A guy like Cat, who's 7 feet, 240 pounds, you know, Mitch, big boy, a lot of heft. You know, he can bully Wemby and he's athletic enough to keep up with him. Same, you know, OG and what he brings. So getting Victor going, first and foremost. Secondly, you know, the others in the West Finals for the Spurs, you know, De'Aaron Fox, Julian Champagne, Dylan Harper, all the way down the line. Keldon Johnson had a fantastic finish to that series. You know, those guys have got to show up, because, you know, yes, Vic was 6-21 and struggled a bit, but the other guys weren't helping him either.
2: What did Keldon Johnson get? Like 8 minutes? In that game one, that was surprising.
4: Yeah.
2: I thought sixth man of the year, I thought he'd be a natural guy to put on Towns for stretches. That surprised me how little minutes he's got. I thought that the fatigue, Sam, was a little bit overblown coming into the series because I thought 3 days was a long time. And I thought being at home was going to be enough for San Antonio to recharge the batteries and not make fatigue as big an issue as some were. But I'm watching that game one. I'm sitting there and I'm looking at Victor Wembanyama kind of grabbing his knees in the first quarter. I'm looking at some of these other guys just not look like they had the same energy that they did early in that series in Oklahoma City. How big a factor do you think fatigue is going to be in this game two and potentially the rest of the series?
4: It's significant, but I'm confused, you know, again, like I was not around Victor that much all season long. So now, you know, we've done this a long time. You get in the gym with these guys and you try to study them and learn how they're wired, how they operate. Victor and the way that he crashes out from a fatigue standpoint is puzzling because yes, I understand he's 7'4", but he's not lugging around 300 pounds. You know, but he absolutely does have these moments and you just hit on it like early in the game. When he's clutching at the knees or, you know, looking for a blow that doesn't make sense. And that's where as transcendent, great, you know, and talented as he is, the inconsistency part is got to be tricky for Mitch Johnson, you know, from a rotation standpoint, because, you know, is that tied to not having as much of a break as the Knicks coming out of the West Finals? Like that's a little hard to believe. Like you said, 3 days, So they got to fight through that. You didn't see any of that from the Knicks. And I don't really think that's necessarily because of, you know, that long stretch that they had to rest. But, you know, Wemby's great. Again, I keep kind of hitting the same point. He's great, but he comes and goes a bit.
2: How short a leash do you think De'Aaron Fox will be on tonight?
4: Very curious to see it because there are bigger picture implications of that kind of a choice. I've been asked this a couple times, and my thing is the Spurs, from a culture standpoint, are obviously incredibly savvy, and they know that the moment you open the door to the Dylan Harper era and you put De'Aaron, you know, on the bench, because of the stakes of what's going on right now, like, there's going to be a domino effect. And that's very tricky for them from a planning standpoint, because yes, they have this historical backdrop where Manu Ginobili famously agrees to go to the bench with Greg Popovich's, you know, kind of nudging, and the rest is history. He's a Hall of Famer. Manu Ginobili was not making $60 million a year, which is what De'Aaron is on track to make. And so the solution is not quite as easy, even if De'Aaron at some point was willing to yield to the young fella, in terms of a contract roster construction, that's an issue. So, but you got a championship on the line. So, you know, would I be shocked to see it? You know, I'd be surprised. I don't know how short the leash is. Dylan didn't show out though. That's the other thing. He had a good first half, but 4 points in the second half, you know, he faded a bit. But the more pressure that he applies with his play and then with De'Aaron, you know, if he keeps doing what he did in game one, which is having a hard time, then, you know, we'll see what happens.
2: Talking to Sam Amick, senior NBA writer over at The Athletic in San Antonio for game two of the NBA Finals tonight. Sam, we are right around 3 weeks away from the NBA draft, which is 3 weeks away from the self-imposed deadline that the Milwaukee Bucks have to trade Giannis Antetokounmpo. What have you been hearing over the last couple of days about Giannis, and how likely do you think it is that Giannis is traded before the June draft?
4: Seems very likely. Admittedly, you know, that it's not often you have an owner, you know, publicly framing the timeline, and that's what Jimmy Haslam did. You know, we just saw Jimmy Haslam do a blockbuster trade with Myles Garrett in the NFL, showing he's certainly ready to pull that trigger if he needs to. I do expect it to happen. Miami, as you know, is the loudest noise. You know, you continue to hear that. But what I tried to write the other day with my colleague Eric Name, and that was interesting to get into, is yes, it appears, you know, everybody you talk to says Miami at the deadline had a deal that was close, had a deal that they thought was going to happen. The Bucks ended up backing out. And so the noise is tied to Miami, but there's also some intel discussion, you know, kind of understanding that Giannis has questions about what that Miami roster would look like on the other side of a deal. You know, it reminds me of the Carmelo Anthony dilemma when he went from Denver to the Knicks. Like, you don't want to gut the roster, go to the place that you're excited to be to, you know, be in, and then have a hard time contending for a championship. And that is where, you know, we'll see what happens in these next few weeks, because in one of your backyards, I think the Celtics are a pretty intriguing option where, you know, in terms of being competitive, you know, if you do something with Boston, and this is what we had heard from Giannis's side, that the intrigue is real. You know, the respect for Joe Mazzulla, the way that he might see that roster. So do I think it changes things? I don't know yet, but you know, I do think that's worth watching.
2: I could see why Giannis would want to play in Boston. I still struggle to see why Boston would give up the kind of assets it would need to give up to go and get Giannis. Not that they aren't considering it, but if I'm running the Celtics, I'm not trading Jaylen Brown and a couple of draft picks for Giannis Antetokounmpo. Not in a reaction to a bad first round loss to the Philadelphia 76ers, mostly because I don't trust Giannis's health, Sam. I don't trust it. He's had multiple years of soft tissue injuries, and you're going to have to give this guy a multi-year contract at the full max. Now you're talking about having two full max guys on your roster in Jason Tatum and Giannis Antetokounmpo, both of whom have dealt with significant injuries over the last couple of years. I know Jaylen Brown is not a perfect fit. I know the Celtics want to get more pressure on the rim. Brad Stevens talked about that. But to me, the risk is just too big to go all in on a player like Giannis at this stage.
4: Well, and it's very sensitive too. Like the Jaylen Brown thing that you just hit on, it's like when the noise got loud a couple months ago regarding Jalen and how he saw the season and all the chatter about what he said on the live stream, that it was the most fun he'd ever had. And that was confusing because, you know, it just sent this message that he wanted his own team. As you know, the Celtics, you know, they went to great lengths to kind of massage that situation and get things back in a good place. And they're not the only team dealing with this. One, like Miami is, and this is Giannis related. Miami is loud with it right now. They don't care if everybody knows that they're chasing Giannis because they don't really care what Tyler Hero feels about getting traded. But like Boston's got to be sensitive. You know, the Knicks are unofficially out because of what they're doing. But you remember Karl Anthony Towns was not real thrilled to have his name attached to the Giannis discussion, you know, previously. Like that is where I think we could see a wild card team come on strong, you know, and come out of the shadows, so to speak, because I think there's a lot of teams that are absolutely looking at this and interested here, but also have to pay attention to their own locker room dynamics.
2: If somebody offered you $100,000 for your press pass for game 3 in New York, would you take it?
4: I mean, journalistically, absolutely not. I would never consider such a thing.
2: I'd think about it. If you're a Knicks fan,
4: I'm a capital J journalist. If there's some, yeah. But the spirit of your question, like, I mean, yeah, 100K, I'm good with that. That's, you know, the production value on TV these days is pretty high. I'll hang out with some buddies and watch this thing on a big old projector screen and laugh all the way to the bank.
2: And they transcribe all the quotes for you, Sam. It's all available on Media Central.
4: You're trying to get me fired now? What are you doing?
2: $100,000, you know? You got kids. Yeah. I got a kid now. Yeah. It's like, you know, you gotta look out for number one there. Sam, good stuff.
4: I am. Let me add on to this, Vanix. I'm fired up to go to New York, man. Like, I'm a West Coaster, so I don't know if I would take that money because, like, I don't see the Garden very often. I don't see the chaos, you know. I don't really know
2: the Sacramento guy in New York. There we go. This is what we. Yeah. The Sacramento guy takes. By the way, to get your take quickly on a question that came up: more dysfunctional, more irrelevant right now, the Brooklyn Nets or the Sacramento Kings?
4: I mean, the Kings have things that they're trying to work on and to get out of the ditch. I don't know what Brooklyn's doing. So I actually probably go with Brooklyn.
2: They got young players in Brooklyn though, Sam. Like, at least you've got like some hope. Like Sacramento, who wants to be there right now? Like, who wants to be part of that team at the moment?
4: It is painful. I mean, as you know, you have Mike Brown, De'Aaron Fox in the finals. You have OG Anunoby, a guy that I contend that they should have traded for to take the Beam team to the next level. There's all kinds of 6 degrees of Sacramento pain in this NBA Finals right now.
2: Yeah, you got to hate that. Sacramento watching their former head coach and their former star compete for a championship. One of them is going to win it at the end of the next couple of weeks. Great stuff, Sam. Good to catch up with you. And I will see you in New York City. Try to, you know, keep it under control there. It's late nights in New York. They don't close in New York City.
4: Yeah, we know about that. I met with you out there.
2: You got it.
4: All right, buddy.
2: Good stuff, Sam. Sam Amick, senior writer over at The Athletic, joining us here on The Dan Patrick Show. I say Sacramento. I understand what he's saying about Brooklyn, but Brooklyn's got guys that want to be there. Nobody wants to be in Sacramento. Like, I would put every nickel I own that Doug Christie's not going to be the head coach of the Sacramento Kings 1 year from today. Not going to happen. They're going to go in a different direction, hopefully get a good young player, see if they can win that way. Yeah, Paulie.
3: Imagine your Kings management thinking, you know, it's quiet. It's the NBA Finals going on. They're not going to talk about us and our futilities.
2: I'm just out here burying them. All right, 877-3DP-SHOW is the phone number. 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
16: See in Peacock as the world's best take on Riviera Country Club in Los Angeles for the very first time. Catch it all live this June on NBC and Peacock. Charles Barkley, who is not afraid of the hot take, has had a few of them over the years. He was appearing on ESPN, and he had this to say about Jalen Brunson in terms of his status as a free agent signing.
17: Listen, I said this a few years ago, I think Brunson might turn out to be the greatest free agent signing. I'm not talking about LeBron and Kevin Durant and guys like that, but I think Brunson, if he's able to deliver a championship to New York, it'll be the greatest free agent signing in NBA history. There's nobody knew he was going to be this good. I didn't. You guys, nobody. No. When New York signed him, they didn't think he was going to be this good. He's turned them into a perennial contender. They went from being never being talked about to the conference finals last year. Now they're in the finals because of Brunson. So if he's able to finish this journey, Mike, it would be the greatest free agent sign in NBA history.
16: So you got to go back and think about free agent signings. And free agency really came en vogue in, I'd say, the 80s, 90s, when things started to open up a little bit. Now, Barkley qualified two of the biggest free agent signings of the 2010s. You had LeBron James. I guess you could be talking about both. LeBron James going to Miami, going back to Cleveland, going to Los Angeles, whichever one you wanted to focus on. Kevin Durant, nobody expected Kevin Durant at the time to go sign with the Golden State Warriors, winds up winning two championships.

0: championships there. Probably would have won a third if he didn't get injured in that 2019 finals. So he takes those two guys out of the picture. So Jalen Brunson signs with the Knicks. I would argue that Shaq going to the Lakers in the 1990s was a bigger signing than Jalen Brunson going to the New York Knicks. Now, you can argue that Brunson was a more unexpected signing. Nobody thought Jalen Brunson was going to be this guy. I agree with Barkley on that one. At best, people thought Jalen Brunson would be the kind of guard we saw at the end in Dallas. A guy that could start, be a great co-star, be a serviceable top 15 point guard who can give you 82 games at that position, but never be great on either end of the floor. What he's become is nothing short of spectacular. He's on a short list for the top point guards in the NBA. We've discussed at length at this show what a championship would do for him. If he wins the championship, do we elevate Jalen Brunson to the Mount Rushmore of 6'2 and under guards? The list is short. Iverson's on that list. Bob Cousy's on that list. Isaiah Thomas is on that list. After that, you're talking Tiny Archibald. You're talking Chris Paul. We made the point. John Stockton, I would have him on that list. Steve Nash, 6'3". Doesn't count. 6'3". Yeah, Paulie.
1: You could probably put Nash on the greatest free agent signings of all time. I think he was a free agent at age 29 with Dallas.
0: Very simple. It's always Dallas. Why is it always Dallas screwing this up?
1: Yeah, he had made two straight all-star teams with Dallas, and he was a really good player. He's averaging 15-8. Then he goes to the Suns, and he wins back-to-back MVP.
0: So you remember the story about that was that the Mavericks didn't believe that Nash's body was going to hold up. He had the back issues that Mark Cuban, Don Nelson, they didn't believe that. Was it Nelly? Yeah, it was Cuban at that time. Cuban and Nelly were both, they didn't believe that Nash would be healthy enough to validate the kind of contract that the Phoenix Suns gave him. Whoa, were they mistaken? Whoa, did they miss on that one? They've got a bad, I mean, just saying it out loud, like Steve Nash, let him go. Luka Doncic traded him for nothing. Jalen Brunson wouldn't give him 4 years and $55 million in the summer of 2021. What are we doing? What could have been with the Dallas Mavericks? I don't know. But Steve Nash, not on that list. Steph Curry, 6'3", not on that list either. But Jalen Brunson belongs in the conversation for the best small player under 6'2 of all time. And as far as best free agent signing goes, most unexpected, I would say, is the best way to put it. I think Shaq, as far as free agent signings go, led the Lakers to three championships. You knew what he was. Like, he was an elite player when he left the Orlando Magic. And he went to L.A. for a lot of the same reasons LeBron went to L.A. Not LeBron didn't want to be in movies. That was in Trainwreck. Good movie. Shaq went there for Hollywood aspirations, in part. He wanted to be in Los Angeles on the biggest stage. We knew how good Shaq was. We didn't know how good Jalen Brunson was. Yeah, Dylan.
2: Yeah, I feel like Knicks fans were actually more excited about the Julius Randle signing when it happened than Jalen Brunson. And then who do they get because of Julius Randle? Karl Anthony Towns.
0: You might be right. You might be right about being more excited about that signing because, look, at the time, it was considered a coup that the Knicks were able to lure Brunson away from the Mavericks. But it was also questionable how much money they gave him. Like $104 million, I think it was at that time, was like, whoa, man. This guy's had one season where he took over when Doncic was injured. Is he really worth that? Can he be that guy? Are we blowing up our salary cap because of Brunson? Turns out they made the right move. Yeah, Paulie.
1: I just went back and looked at Shaq's stats. He was 23 his last year in Orlando, but he had only played 52 games. He started getting hurt. He was down to ninth on the MVP list. His stats were down a little bit. So, and he went his first year in Los Angeles, same thing. 51 games, a bit injured. He was ninth for MVP, but then he ramped it up. Every year after that, he started playing more games, and he went to like sixth for the MVP, first, third, third. So it started a little slow with Shaq in Los Angeles.
0: Yeah, he had some tough goes of it with Orlando. That Magic team, I mean, injuries derailed what they could have been. Shaq, Penny Hardaway, go back and watch that documentary, the 30 for 30 on Shaq and Penny. That's pretty revealing stuff.
3: And when we talk about the Spurs, we cannot do what we did with the Thunder, with Kevin Durant and those guys, and the Magic with Shaq and Penny, and that's saying they'll be back. You don't know if they'll be back.
0: That's the thing, too. You don't know. The Knicks, much more than San Antonio, you've got a lot of questions. Even though the Eastern Conference is a lot weaker, I think the Knicks have a three-year window here. You know, Kat is 30 years old. Brunson's right around the same age. OG Anunoby, young guy. Mikal Bridges, still a young guy. Going into next year, If Boston runs it back with a healthy Jason Tatum, you'd probably make them the favorites if they go out and address some of the needs that they've got. Cleveland, we'll see what they do in the offseason. But the Eastern Conference, like, this is, you know, people say, like, look at the Eastern Conference, like, oh, it's like the secondary conference. And it is. It's a much lesser, less talented conference. But the argument for an Eastern Conference team winning a championship against a superior Western Conference team is being made right now, because all credit to the Knicks for what they did in game one, what they might do for this series. But San Antonio is shop-worn coming in. San Antonio has taken a beating during the playoffs. They go, what, 6 games with Minnesota? That's tough. They go 7 with Oklahoma City. That's tougher. They're down 3-2. And look, the West is not getting any easier. Like, all those teams that stunk out the joint at the bottom, they're going to get better. Like, Utah tried to be bad last year, but they're not really that bad. They've got Jaren Jackson Jr., Lauri Markkanen, another high draft pick this year. Memphis, could they be better if they make some moves? Portland, they're a team on the rise. New Orleans, they just got a new coach. They could be better. It's not going to get any easier in the Western Conference playoffs. You could have first-round series between an 8 seed and a 1 seed going 7 games. It's very possible for these things to happen. And for the team that comes out of the Western Conference to be so embattled, to be so beat up, that a team with lesser talent that has to go through a lot less has a chance to beat them. Yeah, Paulie.
1: All right, Chris. Chris Mannix joining us today. You haven't been here in a long time. Mm. Some of the guys in the back room just heard today, and maybe even listeners, your first job in sports out of college was what?
0: My first job in sports out of college?
1: Well, in college, out of college. What your job, your...
0: Oh, my ball boy years.
1: Your ball boy years.
0: Yes. I was, I like to call myself locker room attendant with the Boston Celtics for 8 years. Most of the bad years.
1: What years?
0: 95, the first year the Garden opened. 95 to 03. I graduated college in 2003 and got the job as a fact checker with Sports Illustrated shortly thereafter.
1: And part of your job, for those who don't know, you've got pictures like you helped warm up Michael Jordan. Yes. Or something like that.
0: Yes.
1: Explain.
0: Before, look, things were a lot more loose back in those days. Before games, I like to engage with some of the players on visiting teams in, I wouldn't say games of one-on-one because I rarely got the ball, but I'd play defense against them. My Jordan story was, which I've said, I think, on the show before, is that Jordan was, I think it was 96, 97, last couple of years with the Bulls. Like most 6'2", 6'3", white point guards, I wanted to be Bobby Hurley. Like, I thought that was my future. So I was a big Duke fan, had the Duke shirt on at all times. Michael, before Celtics game, I think it was actually the first game of the season that year, if I go back that far. Michael was walking by, and he saw the shirt. Michael, UNC guy, Carolina blue, through and through. He said, Duke sucks. And I turned around, and I said, you suck. It just was kind of reflexive in that moment. And he took it in the right way. He kind of dragged me over, and we started to kind of go at it there a little bit one-on-one. He was just as good as you might expect. He was nailing turnaround jumpers on me. I was just some skinny 17, 18-year-old at that time. He was kicking my butt. But it was fun. I have a lot of those stories. Yeah, Paulie.
1: And I've seen a picture of this. You, yes, with your forearm and Jordan's back. But he's so competitive that he had to take a ball boy with a Duke shirt on out there and say, hey, here's a reminder.
0: Yeah, I mean, he didn't. I was on the floor anyway. Like, I don't want to oversell it. Like, I did say he sucked. Like, I said that in that moment, which, looking back on it, maybe not the wisest maneuver. But it was kind of a reflex. It was kind of a reflex saying something like that. But great moment. I did a lot of that. Stephon Marbury was a guy that I went up against. Ray Allen, when he was on multiple teams, I used to go up against. And a lot of guys, it's not to digress too much, Kobe a little bit too. I had some with Kobe. I was a younger guy with Kobe Bryant. There we see it up on the screen there if you're watching on Peacock, NBC Sports Network. I did that a lot with those guys. And a lot of those guys, when I graduated college and they saw me walking around with a press pass on and a notebook and in the locker room as a journalist, a lot of those guys I could tell were wondering what they may have said to me and what I may have been. Because there were a lot of guys. Back in the day, one of my jobs when I was working the visiting locker room was whatever a visiting player needs, you go and you take care of, right? A lot of times it was booze. A lot of times it was women. A lot of guys that were like, I used to be the guy that if somebody saw somebody, this is before internet, Tinder, things like that.
1: The hookup guy?
0: The hookup guy. So if a guy saw someone, a girl in the crowd, and he wanted to get her phone number, he'd send me up. And of course, I'd go up because usually if I got the number, it's a $100 bill in it for me at the end of the night. I'm in college. It's great. There was a guy, Lee Nalon was his name. Lee Nalon played back in the day. Lee Nalon, I remember one game where he wasn't playing. He wasn't playing for this team at the time. He was on the bench, but he wasn't active or he wasn't playing. He sent me up after one girl. The girl looked down, said no. Came back. So Lee went to another one, pointed another girl up in the stand. I must have got up in the stands three times before I got somebody's phone number for my pal Lee.
1: Dang.
0: It was tough.
3: Hornets legend.
1: It's hard to get numbers on the bench. If you're out playing, it's easier.
0: I guess, yeah. But I would go up there and do that. Allen Iverson, the one I've told a couple times in the past. I think I wrote a story about this once. Allen Iverson, this was after the Celtics beat the 76ers. I want to say 0-2 first round. Beat them in five games. Kind of the rise of Paul Pierce and Antoine Walker and those teams. After the game, Iverson gives me, I think he must have given me like $2,000, $3,000. I don't know what it was. Just told me to get as much Corona and different drinks as I can get. So if you're familiar with the Boston Garden area, there's not a liquor store across the street. You've got to go up the hill. And I don't have a car, A. And B, even if I did, like driving around after a game in that area is impossible. You're not doing that. So I take one of those hand trucks and I'm rolling the hand truck up the hill. And I go into the liquor store that's on top of the hill. I forget the name of the street, but it's up there. And I just start grabbing racks of Corona, grabbing must have 15, 20, I don't know. I grabbed a couple of bottles of what they were looking for. And I start to make my way back down the hill. As I'm making my way back down the hill, the game is letting out. So I've got people trying to grab racks off the case. I'm doing my best to play defense on them, trying to bring them in. I'm pretty successful at bringing all this booze into the garden. As I get into the arena, the Celtics start coming down the stairs. And the Celtics just advanced the second round. So they're coming down the stairs. And they're grabbing the 30 racks. They're taking beer off the cart from me. And I'm not going to say no to Tony Batty and Paul Pierce and guys like that that are celebrating winning. So I get back to the truck, or I get back to the team bus, and I'm unloading some of this. And Iverson's like, you know, he didn't want the change back anyway, but he's like, this is all you got? I had like a third of my inventory by the time I got back to that truck. But I made sure there was a case on his seat and some other stuff that was there.
1: How much did Iverson tip you?
0: I forget, but he said keep the change off of like whatever. Like he didn't care. It didn't really affect him how much money. He just wanted enough for him and his teammates to, I guess, drink away this first round series loss. Tough. I got a lot of those
1: good
0: stories.
1: Good stuff. Good gig.
0: I got a lot of those stories. That was the best college gig anybody could ever have because you made like 200, 300 bucks a night. And you guys know in the 1990s in college, early 2000s, $300, you might as well be a millionaire walking into the bar. You'd be like, oh, let's spread it around. First round's on me. Second round's on me. I was feeling it during those days. All right, 877-3DP-SHOW is the phone number. Email address, of course, dp@danpatrick.com. Game 2, Spurs against Knicks tomorrow night. But I want to talk a little bit about Game 3 and Game 4. How much is it going to cost to get into the building for Game 3 and Game 4? We've got the poll results as well. What we learned, go around the room. That's next, Dan Patrick Show.
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13: Just before midnight on Saturday, February 19th, 2005, Danielle Imbeau and her friend Richard Patron left a crowded Philadelphia bar. 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
0: All right, it's Meat Friday here. on the Dan Patrick Show. 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I don't think I've ever been here for a Meat Friday. That was something else. That was like 3 minutes of heaven in the back. That was pretty impressive. I like that. I got to come back more for these Fridays. All right, Paul, you have a new, so I haven't done Best Week in Sports here since I've been on the show. Why don't you walk me through it?
1: So it could be a person, an entity, a player, a coach, anyone who had a great week in sports for whatever reason. It's your pick. I'll go first. I'll give you an example. Russell Wilson retired from the NFL. Career wasn't going that great. He got a prime gig at CBS Sports on their football show. And that's a really nice gig. A lot of dough. He's living in New York City. He had a great week considering how last year went.
0: All right, Marvin, what do you got?
3: Myles Garrett getting traded from the lowly Cleveland Browns to the Super Bowl contender, L.A. Rams.
0: That's nice. That's nice. Going to Cleveland to L.A., get a lot of money. Maybe Aaron Donald comes back and wants to play with you. I don't know. A lot can happen there. Dylan, what do you got?
2: I got to go with the AFC North because Myles Garrett isn't there anymore.
0: Okay. Fritzy.
19: Recency bias, I'm giving it to forward Seth Jarvis of the Carolina Hurricanes. If he doesn't get that overtime goal, they lose their first two at home and they're down 0-2 going to Vegas.
0: Yeah, you had no idea who Seth Jarvis was until last
19: night. Did not.
0: You had no idea.
19: I knew Mike Jarvis, that former coach.
0: Mike Jarvis. Was he at George Washington back in the day?
19: Yeah, he was.
1: St. John's? Deep cut.
0: I mean, it was a long time ago. It's good Mike Jarvis pull. I'm going to go with seven-footers everywhere. And I say that because we're in today's NBA of the last 5-10 years, it's evolved towards more small ball. And even if you are a center, you're being asked to shoot three-pointers. Now, if you're 7 feet and you got some muscle on you, you're going to be needed to defend Victor Wembanyama the next 15 years. Like, if you're a team, like, let's use Isaiah Hartenstein as an example, Mitchell Robinson as an example. These are guys that you'd look at and be, all right, 15, 20 million a year type of players. Now, because the demand for them is going to be so high, you can get a big contract, $30 million a year, 35, I don't know, something like that. Yeah, Marvin.
3: That's kind of like in the 90s when the Spurs gave Malik Rose a big deal just because he could kind of deal with Shaq just a little bit.
0: I mean, look, 3-and-D guys are still in vogue. They still get a lot of money. They're still popular. But now I think the days of like the plodding 7-footer is back. The burly big man is back. Yeah, Paulie.
1: You got to give Marvin a little credit for the Malik Rose pull.
0: I did. That is a good, that's a good pull. That's nice. Better than Mike Jarvis. I'll give him that much. That's for sure. Dylan, what do you got?
2: Paul actually sent this to me earlier as a poll question. We didn't get to it, but I think it's a good topic for the room. You can be 7 feet tall and play in the NBA for 5 years as a backup and make like $20 million, but you're 7 feet, you know, for the rest of your life, or just stay as you are.
0: Mm. I'd take the $20 million.
2: Yeah.
0: I'd live with being 7 feet. The discomfort in cars, planes, things like that. And there's
1: shopping. I know you got $20 million, so you custom clothes.
0: Yeah.
2: What if you're like 7'5"?
0: That's
2: different.
0: Like, Taco Fall is an example. Like a guy that didn't have a long NBA career, made a couple of bucks, made some money over in China too, so made a little bit of money, but he's 7'5" and travel is going to be difficult for him for the rest of his natural life. Like that's, 7'5" is tough. 7 foot I could probably get around with. I'm 6'3". It's a big difference I give you, but it's right there. I don't know. I'd 7 foot, $20 million, 7'5". I'd pass on it. Game two is tonight. Tickets are expensive, though Knicks fans are all there in droves. That's because the get-in price for games three and game four is outrageous. Outrageous in New York City. Paulie, as of today, what are the get-in prices for game three and game four?
1: For one ticket, bad seat, $7,200 for game three. It gets better or worse for game four. $8,100 for the worst seat in the house.
0: Can I tell you that some of these bad seats that you're talking about are really bad? Like, they're really bad. Like, they're not only high, many of them are obstructed view. Like, some of the ones I've looked at from the press section, which is also pretty high up, you are mostly watching on a monitor. The monitor's right in front of you. It's kind of lowered down and you get a half look at the floor. It's very difficult to watch the game action in some of these seats. The idea of paying $7,500 to get in to watch game three, that's wild to me. Yeah, Paul.
1: But game four, $8,000, you're buying the ability to save for the rest of your life. I was there. No one's going to ask you if you're row 400 or row 8. They may ask you, but you'll say, I was there forever.
0: Yeah. I mean, I guess I say no now, but it's like, to use like the Good Will Hunting reference, like being at the game, at the Carlton Fisk game for the Red Sox when you get the home run. Like, you don't know what's going to happen. Like, if it's just a run-of-the-mill game, you're like, all right, I paid $7,500 for that. That's a car. That's a new car I could have bought for something like that. Instead, but if it turns out to be the greatest game in NBA history, then sure, you can say that. Yeah, Fritz.
19: And if you're a big Knicks fan and it's like, I was there for the 113-79 loss or whatever, if it goes really poorly, yeah, it's that much worse that you spent all that money to see your team get kind of...
0: Well, it's like the Knicks fans that, you know, you probably thought three quarters into game one of the conference finals when they're down 22 points in the fourth quarter, like, damn, what did I pay for? I probably paid $5,000 to get this good seat to this one game. But I guess it all depends on how the game plays out. I thought Jalen Brunson had a good answer to the question he was asked yesterday at Media Day. People were telling Brunson what these get-in prices were, right around $7,500. He was asked what he would pay $7,500 to actually go and see.
20: There was a report that in the last row of the Garden, there's seats on sale for $7,500. I'm curious, what show would you pay $7,500 to go see?
21: That's a good question. A live Michael Jackson performance. That was a good one.
0: I think that's probably off the table at the moment, but he's not going to go see
1: live. In theory.
0: In theory, I guess you can go and see that. I can't. Is there anything you guys would pay $7,500 to go and see? Go ahead, Paulie.
1: If to get a ticket to Game 7 of the Cubs World Series, I would have paid that.
0: Mm. Yeah, because of the drought.
1: Once in a lifetime.
0: Yeah. I might have thought the same way about the Red Sox in Game 4. If I had the money and could afford it, yeah, maybe I would have thought that. Yeah, Fritzy.
19: If I knew they were going to win the Broncos' first Super Bowl with the Elway beating Favre Super Bowl 32 in San Diego, I would have dropped a few $1,000s to be there for their very first win.
0: Dylan, anything for you?
2: It would probably be a musical act that's not around anymore.
0: Yeah. And what about you, Marvin?
3: UConn Final Four.
0: All right. Well, somebody's going to pay $7,500 or more, six figures, to get into these games. Anyway, guys, great to be here. Great to be back. Enjoyed it. See you guys in 6 years.
19: Seven.
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6: Here's something pretty disturbing I discovered while researching this podcast. This is what it actually says on the Los Angeles Police Department website. The site states that the Adult Missing Persons Unit investigates 3,200 cases a month, and 70% of those missing people are found or returned voluntarily within 2 or 3 days. It goes on to explain, and I quote here, "Since being a missing person is not a crime, police are given a very limited role while conducting these types of investigations." At the bottom of the webpage, it gets more disturbing. There's a section titled, "What if they never returned?" And here's the official police advice. In such situations, you may want to enlist the services of a private investigator to assist in your search. If you can't afford a PI, the police elaborate, quote, "Another option would be to contact the Salvation Army, which has a missing persons locator program." There is not a single sentence on the LAPD website that would lead a loved one of a missing person to have any faith that the police would properly investigate it. What the LAPD is basically saying is, if someone you love goes missing, don't overreact. They'll probably turn up, unless they don't, in which case you should get someone besides the police to look into it. All this is my way of saying, if the police took missing persons cases as seriously as they do, say, bank robberies, I wouldn't have had to do this podcast in the first place and end up chasing a violent criminal halfway around the country. I'm Neil Strauss, and you can hear the full story of To Live and Die in L.A.
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0: Condon on a Friday, the Iowa Sports Radio Network. Flagship from Des Moines Sports Station, 106.3 KXNO, to talk sports with you for the next couple of hours. Thanks for starting your afternoon here with us. Here's what's coming up on our program. At the bottom of the hour, we'll head to Las Vegas, catch up with our friend Mike Palm, VP of Operations at Circus Sports. The D and the Golden Gate, Mike Palm, coming up at 12:30. Right after that, we hope to save a little bit of time to give four of you an opportunity, win some grub from the Chicken Coop. Got a list of games, etc., that we'll post to you. And if you haven't played in this contest in less than 30 days, you are eligible to do so. That's coming up here at about 12:30 or thereabouts. Hour number two, we'll start things off with Tom Kakert, HawkeyeReport.com, and Travis Hines from the Des Moines Register will join us. We'll talk some Iowa State. Eugene's on vacation. Good for Eugene. So Travis will come in, pinch hit for Eugene, and then Trent will make some picks on some of the games this weekend, and away we will go, and off we'll go to watch game two of San Antonio and the Knicks tonight. How are you?
1: Doing all right. How about yourself?
0: Same.
1: Yeah.
0: Same. Yep.
1: Trudging through, watching a little couple puck
0: last
1: night.
0: Did you watch much of it last night?
1: I got into it in the third.
0: Yep.
1: And was able to see overtime, so mm-hmm. Yeah, got the...
0: It was really one-sided, which you missed. It was all Vegas.
1: Yeah, I saw all it was 2-0. Yep. I took a peek at the score bug at that point, saw it was 2-0, like, here we go. This yep. thing's over, and I was dead wrong. I thought it was Carolina in 5.
0: No, you weren't alone. I was the same way.
1: It might be Vegas in 5.
0: Yeah.
1: And suddenly, we got a series now.
0: Yeah, we do. We absolutely do. And Mark Stone ties it at 4 apiece. Obviously, the disallowed goal is going to linger with that one. And should it have counted? Should it have not counted? Well, it didn't count, and that's what matters here today. But I understand why Vegas fans or Vegas bettors are a little PO'd, a little hot under the collar for that one. Cubs got a massive walk-off win last night. Boy, did they need that one as they came from behind to win with putting up a 4-spot in the 9th inning to walk them off. PCA. Ballesteros gets a hit, although it was an error. I'm surprised. It's a home cooking. But they got a good win. But I guess we have to start with the big news, and it's Chicago-related. Well, maybe not. It's Indiana-related. The Bears are moving. They made it official today that they put out a statement that the board of directors has voted, and it sounds as though the Chicago Bears are moving to Hammond, Indiana.
1: Who cares? In where we are... Does it change anything?
0: No, I don't think so. What I would love to know is, because I always, tinfoil hat type of thing, I wonder how much, during the delay when Hammond first became a potential, how much land was snapped up by people in the know, right, around that facility as to, because let's face it, when it first popped, we all thought, well, this is just negotiating ploy. I mean, there was a town in Iowa, for crying out loud, that was in the conversation.
1: They were not in the conversation.
0: No, I know, but it was put out there.
1: It was a joke. It was a joke from a politician grandstanding. It was not real.
0: Well, regardless, some people took it as real.
1: Well, they're dumb.
0: Well, maybe, but at least it wasn't the only one. And now they're moving to Hammond, Indiana. We're not Chicago residents.
1: Nope.
0: You're a Bears fan. I'm not. I wonder how will Cappy and company feel about this? What's kind of the pulse of his show this morning? What do you think it is?
1: Oh, I'm sure people are upset. I mean, it's Chicago's team. When you live there, it's completely different. The Chicago Bears are a television product for me. They're a team I watch on television.
0: Mm-hmm.
1: I've been to 2 games in my life.
0: Mm-hmm.
1: That's what it is. And getting to Soldier Field both those times was a pain in the butt.
0: It's a pain in the ass,
1: yeah,
0: Trent.
1: It's awful.
0: Plain and simple.
1: So,
0: yes.
1: For somebody that
0: and
1: knows...
0: And I think it's worse leaving when you have to go find your Uber. I mean, it's miles.
1: It's a once-in-a-decade thing for me. It
0: yeah.
1: doesn't impact me one iota.
0: Mm-hmm.
1: So, I don't have outrage. I'm not going to feign outrage that Chicago's team is leaving the state. They're going across a border. This
0: yeah.
1: happens all over the place.
0: How far from down... from the loop... From the South Loop. Any idea?
1: 20 miles.
0: That's it?
1: Yeah.
0: That's not a big...
1: They're not moving to Indianapolis.
0: Okay, so...
1: They're not moving to South Bend.
0: No. How much... same question, but Arlington Heights. How far from Arlington Heights from
1: probably...
0: Half of that? 10 miles? I don't know.
1: No, because Arlington Heights is going the other way.
0: Right, I'm saying, but if you're in the loop, so we know it's 20 miles to Hammond, how far would it have been to you?
1: It's all traffic dependent, too.
0: And it's awful.
1: Yes.
0: It's awful.
1: So I've told you, I think, before, because... When we were in Big Ten media days
0: yeah,
1: in Chicago.
0: Yeah, you stayed out toward the airport.
1: So my buddies that live in Arlington Heights, and they were incredibly excited. They both worked at the racetrack in high school. Two guys I think you would really enjoy.
2: Absolutely.
1: And they definitely want that.
2: Trent, that
1: back.
2: Place was a palace. Yes. Arlington Park was a palace.
1: Now the Bears need to rebuild that thing and bring it back. But they were excited, obviously, with the things that were going to go along with it. And a big game.
2: Mm-hmm.
1: Rent out the house for the weekend. And we can pay the mortgage for a half year.
2: Yes.
1: I mean, thinking about things like that.
2: And I wonder how many people went that way and spent their money, I'm talking about, spent their in anticipation of that very thing, them moving to Arlington Heights. And now they're left with... whatever.
1: My buddy is in investments. He works in the Loop, lives in Arlington Heights. He leaves every morning at...
2: what time does he start work, first of all? Or
1: when
2: tries
1: he gets
2: to get there?
1: Yeah. He leaves at 4:30 to get there by 6 o'clock.
2: God.
1: If he leaves after 5 o'clock, there are days he can't get there till 8. Mm-hmm. So that is kind of the sweet spot to be able to get there inside of an hour and a half. Mm-hmm. That's how early the day has to begin.
2: 4:30 in the morning.
1: 4:30 in the morning to get there. And then he's able to obviously bounce out middle of the afternoon and get back home before the backside of the rush hour traffic. And I'm going to guess he's not alone.
2: No, Trent, you've flown into O'Hare and stayed at the Loop or stayed down in that part. It's a nightmare. It's a big city.
1: And so when you asked the distance, well, the distance really isn't.
2: It's the traffic.
1: Yeah. And it's very dependent upon that. For people, though, from the western suburbs, making their way to Hammond, you're going to be adding extra time.
2: Mm-hmm. Although more of a factor on a Monday night game. I mean, Sunday, there's just less traffic to begin with.
1: Mm-hmm. But there's always traffic in Chicago.
2: Oh, I know.
1: It's never smooth sailing, regardless of what you're doing over there.
2: Yeah.
1: I just can't get fired up about it. It doesn't upset me one bit.
2: Mm-hmm.
1: I don't live in Illinois. I hear about the politics. I really don't know the politics there.
2: Yep.
1: It sounds from the legislation down in Springfield all the way up to Chicago and the mayor and on and on and on. It's always, since I was a little kid, the mess over in Illinois.
2: Yeah, Chicago politics.
1: Yes.
2: Chicago politics.
1: Chicago and Illinois, the politics on just, it has, at least from an outsider, a very, very bad kind of thought when you think about those kind of things. And now they've lost the Chicago Bears.
2: Yeah.
1: A town just across the border.
2: And who was brought in to save the... well, not to save them, but certainly to find a...
1: to get the stadium built was Kevin Warren.
2: Right. And what is... so does he get to check this box? Because getting the stadium built... now, you didn't tell me he had to be in Chicago.
1: Right. Yeah. And if the stadium's great and everything works out well, but you're also going to a city that does not have much infrastructure.
2: Trent, have you seen the picture of the road by where the stadium is?
1: Yeah.
2: It's not... I'm looking out the window here at Grand Avenue. Mm-hmm. Grand Avenue is two lanes each way. It's one lane.
1: Right, yeah.
2: And this road was put in, by the looks of things, maybe the 50s, 60s?
1: Infrastructure is going to have to change.
2: Oh, you think?
1: Just a little bit to accommodate 70,000 people that are going to be there for games.
2: And all those light poles and everything like that.
1: Now, the good news from the Bears, they can build it however they want.
2: And when do they hope to play? Have you seen that? Is it 2030 what?
1: Well, Kevin Warren said he wanted shovels in the ground in 2022. And then he came back the next year and he said he wanted shovels in the ground in 23. And then he said 24. And then he said 25. And then he said 26. Who knows?
2: Yeah.
1: I mean, honestly, I would guess from the Indiana perspective, because it's not just shovels in the ground, all that infrastructure.
2: Oh, Trent.
1: This is something that is going to take, I believe,
2: there is literally nothing there.
1: Mm-hmm.
2: Nothing.
1: But you can make it however
2: you can.
1: You want.
2: I agree.
1: And it's going to be suites and club seats and all the like. And the
2: and how about the surrounding area and all that infrastructure? Like I'm saying, if somebody smart, they would have bought up all that land, knowing you had a wink and the nod, perhaps, that this is where we're going.
1: And here we are.
2: And here we are. Fascinating story. I like you. I'm not. I like the way you put it. It's a television product to you, to me, as not Bears fans. Well, you are. But we'll see where it goes. I know there's going to be a lot of upset people. I think there's a lot of upset people. Just like you said, they tore down Arlington Park.
1: Yes, absolutely.
2: I mean, it was absolutely pristine. Anyways, let's move on. A couple other topics. I do want to get to this. I meant to do it yesterday. I don't know why we didn't, but we got off on something. DraftKings put out 70 college football games of the year. Did you look at them?
1: I did not.
2: Thank God. Good.
1: Okay.
2: Let's get Devin in here, then we'll get back to where we're going. Hi, Devin. How are you?
3: I'm doing good, gentlemen. Happy Friday. It's been a while since I've talked to you guys.
2: Yes.
3: I wanted to talk about the Cubs game last night because I didn't tune in until bottom of the eighth, Conforto was up to bat. He struck out. They were down 6-3. Yeah. I almost just shut it off immediately. And I'm just like, this team is lost, yada, yada, yada. And then I kept it on, obviously, and we all know what happened. But what really resonated with me was, I mean, we talk about this all the time when it comes to Wrigley, but the crowd just came alive. And I think, if anything, that drove the team to do what they did. It was just base hit after base hit.
2: Yep.
3: Like, come on now. And then you got the middle infield for the
2: with
3: A's,
2: two men out,
3: making the mistake. Yeah, making the routine. They didn't make the routine plays. They were making mistakes on them.
2: Mm-hmm.
3: I'm not going to sit here and say, like, oh, I'm rejuvenated about the Cubs winning. It's just nice. It was so nice to sing the song again. You know what I'm saying?
2: Yeah, I do.
3: And then one last thing, I'll let you go after this. A joke that I made with Lucas, I was texting him last night, was this all started with the Cubs going downhill when PCA got into it.
2: That's
3: with
2: true.
3: That girl at the White Sox game.
2: You're right.
3: And so I made the joke that she was an industry planted by the Pope because he's a White Sox fan, and that's why the Cubs are now first.
2: Interesting theory, Devin. Interesting theory. Have a good weekend. Appreciate the call. I mean, you can point to that, and yes, that's when the swoon started. Look, beat the Giants today. That was a nice win yesterday against the A's. You lost the series. You lost the series 2-1 to Sacramento, but go out there and beat the Giants and maybe take a series from the Giants and turn things in the right direction. Good to see PCA got going. Swanson had a big hit. Now, hopefully he can build on that. I don't think he will.
1: Yeah, don't hold your breath.
2: Right? But he needed that in the worst way. Nico Hoerner getting thrown out on the base pass in the ninth inning. You wondered if that would be the kiss of death, but they found a way. As Cappy says, find a way to win a baseball game, and they did just that. So let's do this. Let's get to these games of the there's 71 games listed. I don't want to go through all of them, obviously.
1: Yeah, okay.
2: But just a couple of them. 71 games. Iowa is only listed in one of them. I was surprised by that. Iowa State's listed in one of them. It's the same one.
1: Okay.
2: It's the Cy-Hawk. But I was kind of surprised that Iowa-Nebraska wasn't out there.
1: Mm-hmm.
2: Maybe Iowa and some of the heavy heads, unless I missed it, and I don't think so. There's none of those games that are listed. No Michigan, no Ohio State, no Washington, at least early in the schedule. There's some big games, obviously.
1: Yeah.
2: What would be the biggest? What would be the biggest?
1: Ohio State, Texas.
2: All right, let me get to that. What do you think the point spread is? That's early in the season. That's week two.
1: That's
2: right?
1: Week two. That is down in Austin this season. The Buckeyes go down there, and Texas is favored by 2.5.
2: It's a pick 'em.
1: It's a pick 'em.
2: Yeah, it's okay, a pick 'em.
1: All right. Yep. I gave a little bit more to home field there, I guess.
2: Uh-huh. Here's a good one. LSU going to Oxford, Mississippi to take on Ole Miss. Welcome home, Lane.
1: That is in Oxford.
2: Uh-huh.
1: Rebels by 1.5.
2: You're right on the Gazingenheimer.
1: We're hot.
2: Hit the nail on the head, that one. Notre Dame, North Carolina is going to be awful. Okay, Oklahoma, Texas. The Red River, what are we calling it this year?
1: It's a shootout, and it'll always be a shootout.
2: There you go.
1: In
2: Thank
1: my
2: you.
1: Mind.
2: Ditto.
1: The shootout is Texas by 6.5.
2: You're good. 6.
1: All right.
2: Georgia at Alabama. Let's see if you get this one right.
1: Okay, it's in Alabama. Alabama's had their number. Kirby still has an Alabama problem. Crimson Tide by 1.5.
2: Alabama gets 3.
1: Getting 3.
2: At home.
1: Give me the field goal.
2: Matt Campbell is on the road to take on Kyle Whittingham, two coaches from the Big 12 going head-to-head.
1: Iowa State, Utah?
2: Utah. Penn State, Michigan.
1: Oh, in?
2: Michigan.
1: In Ann Arbor, Penn State, lot of Cyclones on that squad. Michigan, year number 2 for Bryce Underwood. Mm-hmm. I got the Wolverines by 5.5.
2: 6.5, pretty
1: okay,
2: good.
1: Okay, all right.
2: Yeah, pretty
1: We're
2: good.
1: Within a point, and the way we play it, that's a point for us.
2: Absolutely. This might be the game of the year. It's Ohio State and Indiana.
1: Ohio State at Indiana.
2: Do you think it's the game of the year?
1: I don't.
2: At this point?
1: I still have an Indiana problem.
2: I'm with
1: problem.
2: You, Trent. I'm with you. I mean, we saw it with our own two eyes, uh-huh. But I'm with you.
1: I mentioned I was reading yesterday Bruce Feldman's piece, his updated post-spring, post-everything, mm-hmm. top 25, yep. His June top 25, I guess. And I think he had the Hoosiers one. He had him
2: Bill
1: 6.
2: Bill Bennett had him 1. Sporting yeah. News got him 1.
1: Yeah. I can't be there. Buckeyes, 2.5.
2: Pick them.
1: All right. Well, that's an L.
2: Indiana, Michigan
1: in Ann Arbor?
2: Yes.
1: In Ann Arbor. That is the Hoosiers by 4.5.
2: 6.5. That's Ooh. An L. The cocktail party.
1: Cocktail party. Florida, new staff. Always trying. You're I'm grabbing the Gators, and I'm going to get 9.5.
2: Yeah, 12.5.
1: Whoa, that's boy, I'm getting a bundle.
2: All right, let's go to the Holy War. BYU, Utah.
1: No,
2: at Utah.
1: Dan Pierre's back for Utah.
2: Mm-hmm.
1: I know that. Mm-hmm. Bear Bachmeyer's obviously back for BYU.
2: And he had a hell of a year last year.
1: Back-to-back double-digit win seasons for BYU. Can they make it 3 in a row? Are they trending back towards being a year-after-year top Big 12 team? Where's it at?
2: Utah.
1: Utah, BYU by 3.5.
2: No, Utah 3.5. Utah 3. Boy, November 7th's got some games. My God, November 7th's got some. Miami at Notre Dame.
1: Miami at Notre Dame. That's the Irish by 4.5.
2: Seven. A lot of the Irish love. Whoa. Alabama at LSU.
1: Alabama at LSU. LSU by 4.5.
2: Four.
1: Okay. Got that one.
2: Is Alabama not supposed to be good apparently this year?
1: No, I was listening to VEASAN like a week ago, and one of their college football guys under everything. All under.
2: Really?
1: He was.
2: And didn't Jabbar just re-sign?
1: He did, yeah.
2: I mean, not that you can't get out from under it.
1: Exactly.
2: But,
1: yeah. Wow. If he goes 7-5, he's gone.
2: Yeah.
1: If he goes 8-4, he's probably gone.
2: This is the other than BYU Utah. I don't know why they put this game up as for a Big 12 game. Because I don't know how you bet it. I wonder if it's still up. Texas Tech at Oklahoma State.
1: Texas Tech at Oklahoma State.
2: Does that sound like one of the better games?
1: People love Oklahoma State.
2: I know they do.
1: They went out and got Mestemaker.
2: Yeah.
1: Obviously, the whole North Texas staff.
2: Yep.
1: They invested heavily in the portal.
2: So did Texas Tech.
1: They do every year.
2: Right.
1: People think Oklahoma State's, if you're looking for a dark horse, that's
2: who it would be.
1: Yeah, that would be a place.
2: Are they familiar with their conference record in the last 2 years? Whether they went 0 or 1.
1: Well, that guy's not there anymore.
2: That's true.
1: And they have a whole new roster.
2: Yeah.
1: And we've seen teams be able to do this.
2: Well, we got one north of us.
1: No, we got one.
2: We're rooting for them to be able to do it.
1: Two states east also that just won a national championship.
2: That's true.
1: And this is the new kind of way of doing things. Mm-hmm. Bring in a mid-major coach and... Mm-hmm. Hey, by the way, bring all your guys with you. Yep. That might help us, too. It is in Stillwater?
2: Yep.
1: I got Tech by 7.5.
2: 15.5.
1: Oh, God, yeah. So not nearly as high at Oklahoma State as I thought, but yes.
2: No, but I've seen some of that love, too.
1: Yep.
2: I have seen
1: I really
2: some.
1: Like Mustamaker.
2: Let me find another good game here. TCU, Texas State. Florida State
1: in...
2: Florida State.
1: All right, so we go to Tallahassee.
2: Yep.
1: I think both these teams are not going to be very good. Florida State by 2.5.
2: Where did it go?
1: It disappeared.
2: Four and a half. All right, maybe my favorite uniform game of the entire year.
1: Okay.
2: USC, UCLA.
1: Yes, when they both wear the homes.
2: And they always do, and they take the penalty, and I love it, and they decline it.
1: And they decline it the way it should be. This year it is in the Rose Bowl or the Coliseum?
2: It's in the Rose Bowl.
1: In the Rose Bowl, USC by 3.5.
2: USC by 11.5.
1: Wow.
2: Iron Bowl.
1: I have no clue about Auburn.
2: Apparently, they're not going to be very good. Alabama, 10.
1: 10.
2: All right, let's get to the big one. Michigan at Ohio State.
1: Buckeyes are favored by 9.5.
2: 14.
1: 14!
2: Mm-hmm. And if you're so inclined, you can jump aboard the Army-Navy game, right? How in the world do you bet that game? I bet any of these games now.
1: It's easy.
2: For what you can.
1: Yeah. You just open up your app and you just hit fire. It's as simple as that anymore.
2: Navy 2.5.
1: Navy by 2.5.
2: So if you're so inclined, there's 71 of them listed at DraftKings.
1: So is the Iowa State line different than
2: it
1: what
2: is.
1: It was at
2: FanDuel? You know what? I glossed over that. FanDuel was, 12.5?
1: It was 12.5.
2: It is different than that at DraftKings.
1: Okay,
2: yes.
1: And it is higher. It's 13.5.
2: It is not. It went the other way. It's 11.5.
1: 11.5.
2: The money is pouring in on Iowa State.
1: Well, we don't know that. That just might have been their opener, too.
2: It's true.
1: That could have been the case.
2: Uh-huh.
1: Well, as we speak of that, I do want to take a look now at FanDuel and see if we have seen any movement
2: in that line.
1: An adjusted
2: line there.
1: Yeah, if that has changed at all. NFL futures, CFL futures. No, I don't want
2: to click
1: on that.
2: By the way, you'll be glad to know, listeners, and you've been waiting for a long time, that in the chicken coop, it's back.
1: Oh, no. CFL has made it.
2: Oh, it's back, baby.
1: We have Iowa Northern Illinois at FanDuel.
2: That's up?
1: It's up.
2: How many? 21.
1: You're a little light.
2: Really?
1: You're a lot of light. 30 and a half.
2: Jesus.
1: Don't you just blindly grab the Huskies at 30 and a half?
2: Yes. Yes.
1: Knowing absolutely nothing about them. Right.
2: Right.
1: They're still at 12 and a half at FanDuel, though juice now. Got to lay minus 122 if you're taking the Hawkeyes. So they are taking some Iowa money and the 12 and a half in that one. Let's see if they have any more games of the year that FanDuel has added since those came out. What? 2 weeks
2: how
1: ago.
2: Much do, how often do you use FanDuel? Is it becoming one of your go-tos?
1: No, it's down on the list, but from time to time. And as I've been using Unjuiced, sometimes FanDuel has the best one.
2: That's where you're looking for.
1: I'll open it up, but no, they have not added any more. Their game of the year, they got Ohio State by 11.5. Notre Dame against Miami, 6.5.
2: Yeah, there's 7 here.
1: Yep, so mostly in the same ballpark for the most part, but yeah.
2: And, Love these days. Iowa, Nebraska listed on that?
1: Nope. Yeah, after the opening week of the season, they just have a first 2 weeks. They just have a handful of games, maybe 5 or 6 is all that they have.
2: Okay, all right. 12:22. We'll get to Mike Palm coming up. More sports gambling talk with Mike Palm. What do you expect tonight in NBA in the game two? I mean, we've all the stats been thrown out there ad nauseum. If you haven't heard it by now, you're not listening because there's never been a team that's fallen down 0-2. Both of those losses coming at home and come back to win a championship. This isn't the championship I'm talking about. There's teams that have lost the first 2-1, but those two have not been at their house. They've been on the road. Spurs have to win tonight, like Carolina had to win last night. Carolina did. Will the Spurs? And the number overnight went up. It was 5.5 last night. Last I saw it, I got up this morning at 6.5.
1: Well, and it's really not surprising because if you look back historically at the NBA Finals, not just the zigzag theory, that makes a lot of sense. But just in the NBA Finals, I think dating back to 2019, the team that won the

0: Now you can register to win and do that each and every day as our 25th anniversary silver ticket continues on. And we are going to have a blast out in Las Vegas.
1: Always.
0: We always do. Yes. It's always fun. It truly is. I wish I could be there the whole time, but maybe better than I'm getting there late in the game.
1: We might be a little bleary-eyed by the time you get to town.
0: I hope that's the case. Yeah. I hope you're just let's go for one more roundup. Miller and Condon underway on our Friday. Mike Palm next is the Iowa Sports Radio Network.
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0: Trent, Ken, with you until just before 2 o'clock. Trent's Plays of the Day coming up about 10 minutes or so before 2. Circus Sports sponsor those. We'll get to those. A lot of ground to cover with Mike. Obviously, the NBA, NHL. The Sacramento A's are playing a series for the first time in Las Vegas coming up this week as well. Here is Mike Baum, VP of Operations at Circus Sports. Mike, Trent, Ken, as always, thanks for coming on. I want to start with you with next week with the A's playing a home series against the Brewers. Ballpark's in Summerlin, correct, Mike? Is that where it is for the last maybe 6 or 7 years? Didn't they move to Summerlin?
1: Yeah, so it's a really nice park. And it's, if you know Las Vegas a little bit, it's right off by Red Rock Casino or downtown Summerlin. And it sits right adjacent to City National Arena, which is the home of the Knights. It's their practice facility. And of course, a lot of the youth organizations play there and UNLV plays their home games there as well.
0: How much buzz around that, if any? I mean, they're going to get there eventually, but the fact that, and it's the Brewers, they're a first-place team. I'm not sure what kind of draw they will be, but is there any, I mean, there's so many big events in Las Vegas. Where does this one rank on the buzz meter, you know, as we get closer to it?
1: We're hearing good buzz. I think, try to go Monday and Wednesday. We did a promotion in Waukegan, where you earned raffle tickets for every $100 you bet on Major League Baseball. And we are bringing a group of 20 folks out from Waukegan to go to the game on Monday. They arrive on Sunday and stay a couple days at Circa. And, of course, you know, the Waukegan is very close to the Wisconsin border and typically up there.
0: Oh, sure.
1: They get more Brewers fans and it's a shorter drive from the communities in southern Wisconsin than it is downtown Chicago to get up there, especially with traffic. So that's a good thing, too. So, a good part of the excitement is obviously the opponent, as you said. It's the first place Brewers.
2: Speaking of Chicago, some news today as the Hammond-Indiana agreement looks like it's coming very close to the finish line for the Chicago Bears. Your takeaway, a guy that obviously grew up keeping a very close eye on Chicago sports there in Dubuque, and thoughts as they move across the border to Hammond?
1: Yeah, I don't know. I don't know that the Bears want to go to Hammond, but the way they played this, look, everybody says they can't believe Kevin Warren couldn't get a deal done with Arlington or with the state or with the city. Kevin Warren was a total failure as the commissioner of the Big Ten. I don't understand the big surprise here. He was awful.
0: Yeah. And
1: he's been awful as the president of the Bears. Could it happen? I mean, I lived in Northwest Indiana for 6 years. I lived in Munster and Highland and Portage for a time, and I know the area. It's not like they're going to Indianapolis. I mean,
0: right. It's
1: still a 40-minute drive for most people, which, you know, with getting in and out of Soldier Field, it took longer than that. But I'm not convinced. If you asked me to say I bet even money that the Bears are going to be playing in Hammond and 3 years, I don't think I'd make that bet.
0: Yeah, you know, that's interesting, Mike, because we're starting to see a lot of pushback from people in Chicago that say it's time for the legislature to come back to work because they adjourned without getting anything accomplished. And now that's been put on the table, we'll see if that moves them or not. But
1: they did this, Kenny, they did the same thing. They adjourned when the White Sox needed a new park, too, and they adjourned and came back and still got the deal done. But, you know, the Bears didn't even go down to Springfield for this session. Ooh. Like, if they had to have a deal, why wouldn't have been any of the representatives of the Bears down there when the legislature was still in session? This has been totally mismanaged from the beginning.
0: Nope, no doubt. Let's talk hockey. We'll get to the NBA Game 3 tonight, etc. We got to do some World Cup as it's about to start as well. But, I thought Vegas was the better team all night last night for the most part. I mean, for the majority of the game, they outplayed Carolina. Your thoughts on Game 2? And I guess now we have a series, though. I still like VGK to win it all. But Carolina did what they needed to do.
1: I still think VGK in six, but it's a close series, and I think the games are going to be close. They're very similar teams. I do think that Las Vegas has a slight advantage in goal of Carter Hart over Anderson, although I thought Anderson played his best game of the playoffs last night in that game. And I mean, obviously, if that goal goes in with 5.5 minutes to go, maybe I'm not saying that.
0: Right.
1: Yeah, I think VGK has probably been the better team in 4 of the 6 periods so far. But I mean, 1-1 is not in totally unjust result heading back to Vegas. I don't understand the whole mechanics of how that goal and the challenge by Tortorella worked. I mean, everybody thought that they were challenging whether the whistle blew.
0: Right.
1: And if the referees had said, look, I lost sight of the puck and I blew the whistle or I intended or whatever, and then it wouldn't even be reviewable, right?
0: Mm-hmm.
1: But nobody talks about that on the ice they ruled interference. They never said that.
0: I never heard it.
1: Officials.
0: Yep.
1: Both officials went over and talked to Tortorella. So I meant they must have explained that to him, and he was challenging no interference, which I frankly think there was no interference. The puck was loose. You can hit a loose puck with your stick. The interference is the stick, but the interference is the stick knocking it out of a glove. It wasn't an Anderson's glove. And I thought Mark Messier between the end of the third and the overtime when they were talking to Dave Jackson was very on point about the call and of course Dave Jackson won't take a stand on anything.
0: He is awful, Mike. That's the interference that I feel. I feel my game viewing is interfered with every time they go to Dave Jackson. He has never said anything once that's any controversy. Have an opinion, Dave. That's what you're there for.
1: He won't pick a side. Everything is, well, that's a tough call. That's really too close to call. It could go either way. The one time that he said something and the call went against him, remember, was the double review in the Montreal game where it was a goal and then it wasn't a goal it crossed the plane, but then it was interference. And he kept saying it didn't cross the plane. And then they said it did cross the plane. And then, of course, then it was re-challenged. But then he said, oh, they must have other angles than us. What are you talking about, Dave Jackson? Mm-hmm. ABC has all the angles that Toronto has. The folks are seeing the same thing. He is such a waste of time. It's incredible.
0: No, it truly is.
2: Well, speaking of waste of time, the World Cup. No, I'm just joking. I enjoy the World Cup. It's a once every 4 year sport for me. Maybe I'll watch a little bit of the Euros, but I'm not into the Premier League, anything like that. I'm very much a casual when it comes to the World Cup, and I'll get excited. But boy, the buzz. I thought when this was announced years ago that the World Cup was coming to North America, that the buildup was going to be immense. That has not been the case at all. I don't think Ken and I have talked a minute about the World Cup. There just is no buzz. How about you guys? How are you guys feeling it in Vegas? And what do you anticipate the sportsbook's going to look at circa, not when Mexico or the U.S. is playing, but when we get South Korea, Czechia, when we got Canada against Bosnia. What are we going to see for those kind of matches?
1: Well, I think USA, Mexico, maybe a little, because we have all these Canadians coming with this at par program.
0: Mm-hmm. Oh,
1: England, a little bit to some extent, and some of the South American teams will create a little bit of buzz. You're right. It's not as much as I expected, although we're planning a bunch of activities because, as you know, Bill Foley, who owns the Knights, owns Bournemouth of the Premier League. So he's doing a lot of things and co-sponsoring some different events. There, the one USA game, they've got a bunch of former Bournemouth players coming and the Bournemouth board and all that coming, and they're doing a whole day of celebration before the game. So I have to tell you, you know, I bet soccer every day, and I have Christopher Sullivan on my program tomorrow on The Score on Palm Saturdays. He was a Maul and I soccer guest when we had the show on VSiN. He's a former U.S. men's national team player, and he's been an analyst for Fox at BN for 30 years. He is such a great guest. My prep work for World Cup started yesterday because I have to interview him tomorrow. I just have not done my prep work's all been on club teams, right? And handicapping until we got to the end of Champions League and the races as they came to an end in the different big leagues. So I'm doing all my work now so I can ask him intelligent questions.
0: Did you find something to bet on? Is there one of the groups you like better than the other, or a champion? How do you approach betting this, Mike?
1: I generally, maybe I make a few group bets. I generally don't bet to win. I try to handicap game to game, and really look at totals or look at different situations. I remember I wrote 4 years ago, VSiN had a World Cup betting guide, and I wrote one of the first, you know, front articles for it. And it was about situationally playing endgame totals and like giving criteria of situations when to make a bet, right? And However it came out, I think there were something like 17 circumstances where it came about, and then 14 of the 17, my theory was correct. A lot of it has to do with red cards. And when teams get red cards, how the market doesn't react enough to how that affects totals. But I do more of that stuff than teams. I might try to find a team that is thought to be the third or fourth team in the group to advance to be one of the top two. I think Morocco is a very, very good defensive team. And so far in the research I've done, one team I'm going to look at betting opportunities on. They've just been, nobody in Africa has been able to score against them. And the other one is Ecuador, who is very good defensively and has basically their whole defense is made up of players that play in the elite leagues in Europe.
0: Hmm. And this event goes for about a month, right? Isn't it a month before they'll...
1: Yeah, and they have 48 teams instead of 36. And so you have some really bad teams. You know, just like the NCAA men's tournament is adding 8 teams,
0: yeah.
1: That just means eight bad teams get in, right?
0: Yeah.
1: That wouldn't have been in before. This is, you add 12 teams, you're going to have some really bad teams in this that would have never thought about playing in a World Cup.
0: Listen to the NBA series first before we get into the game tonight. What did you see prior to game one? Did you need a side in this series? Are you upside down on San Antonio or on the Knicks, either one of those two?
1: Well, because of the future book, we need the Knicks, but it's all Knicks money. So, I mean, we're going to... It's getting closer to even by the way it's going.
0: Mm-hmm.
1: And the Knicks... It would have been a bad result on San Antonio and a good result on the Knicks. Might come close to being pretty much a wash if the Knicks keep winning because there's a lot of Knicks love. The look-ahead line for us before Game 6 in San Antonio, the Western Conference Finals, we had I think, OKC minus 290 against the Knicks, and we had San Antonio 235. And then we opened San Antonio 220, and it closed 190, and now it's Knicks minus 130.
2: Interesting how quickly that has changed and even leading into it. And Ken and I said we both like the Knicks, even at the price that was better, obviously, before the finals began, before we found out their opponent. But even at plus 170 when that thing began, definitely like the Knicks side. Zigzag theory tonight. I think everybody's jumping aboard. And plus, everybody that feels like they win the game in the conference final or in the NBA finals, they've also covered the point spread regardless of what that number is. What are you seeing tonight? A heavy action on the Spurs?
1: Yeah, we're seeing the zigzag theory. You're exactly right here. Although there'll be some, as we get closer to game time, it's a lot of, you know, it's more balanced of fans. You know, it was all San Antonio as opposed to OKC. There's obviously more Knicks fans, so it's more balanced out. So I think we might see some late public Knicks money tonight. I don't know how you can argue with anything the Knicks have done.
0: Yeah.
1: I mean, they won 12 in a row. Their two losses were by 1 point. Both in games, they looked like they were in control with 4 minutes to go against the Hawks. It's just been an amazing run. You're down 14 off Russ in San Antonio in the third, and you come back and really, I thought, controlled the fourth quarter. Nothing easy for Wimby. They're getting great contributions. They're getting great contributions from their role players. It's really amazing.
0: Did you watch the Fever last night?
1: I did, and I bet. So the Dream are the worst first half team in the league. They're just such a slow starting team. So I bet Fever minus one in the first half, and then I bet Dream plus 110 to win the game. But the Fever played, they had to bounce back after those two horrific games on the road. And then, of course, there's so much that it's a circus. This team is a circus. When I turn on my Twitter feed, I have more stuff about the Fever and Caitlin Clark than I do about all other sports.
0: Yep, it's amazing. Yeah, it truly is. Good stuff, Mike Palm, VP.
1: Do we have a minute?
0: Yeah,
1: I just want to talk about, I don't think enough people, maybe I'm not there, so I don't know, in Iowa, are talking about Keegan Kavan. I mean, she's clearly now the most accomplished female athlete out of Dowling Catholic in the last 10 years. It's not Caitlin. This girl has won two national titles, and by the way, it's the first time ever that a female has won the Most Outstanding Player of the World Series twice in her career. It's just, it's an amazing story.
2: But you know why, Mike, people are not talking about it here in West Des Moines, the state of Iowa?
0: Can we not bet it?
2: No. She didn't play high school.
0: Oh.
2: She only played for her club team. She did not play for the Dowling Catholic Maroons. And for myself and a lot of people out there, A, I don't like it. And secondly, you don't have that connection. And I think that's a big reason for it, Mike.
0: Yeah. You probably
1: I did not know that.
2: Yep.
1: I did not know that. I know I saw her. They had pictures on of her playing, you know, early basketball and volleyball or whatever and all that. So I did not know that.
0: Good stuff, Mike. Have a great weekend. Talk to you next Friday. Thank you.
1: right. Thanks, guys.
0: Yep. Good to talk to you. Mike Palm, VP of Operations at Circus Sports. I looked at you. I went, who?
2: Well, I know you were not watching the softball national championship.
0: No, I was not. I know that Patrick Mahomes and Patrick and Brittany Mahomes were.
2: Yes, absolutely.
0: I saw pictures of them in a suite last night.
2: White Chocolate reclused himself. He was becoming too much of a story.
0: Was he?
2: So, yes. After...
0: Oh, I didn't know that.
2: Yeah, you missed a lot. This softball tournament, it was great. You had White Chocolate getting ejected from a game at his alma mater after his daughter began her career there, transferred to Texas Tech. She gets plunked five times against her former team. That was back in the Super Regionals. Then you have a Tennessee player formerly that transferred to Texas Tech. Mm-hmm. Then there was a big skirmish in
0: now,
2: the
0: I saw that. Yeah. I saw that on the Twitter.
2: There was a lot there. Huh. Plus, it's good softball. It's entertaining. Yeah. It was fun. I enjoyed it a lot. And, my daughter liked to watch it, too. So that definitely helps.
0: All right. Take time out. Before we do so, let's line up four of you right now. If you've not played the Chicken Coop Cup promotion in the last 30 days, you are eligible to do so. We'll give you the games or the props. You give us the answer. You get the most right. You'll get a $50 gift certificate from any of the three Chicken Coops. The runner-up gets 20 wings. 515-284-5966. First four callers, 515-284-5966. 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
10: Three staccato cries of Mayday and an eyewitness report of a mid-air explosion is about all that is known this morning of the British Columbia air disaster, which yesterday claimed 52 lives.
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0: 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Next Wednesday, the debut of the Netflix reality competition, Outlast, The Jungle. Next Thursday on Netflix, the fifth season start of Sweet Magnolias. Next Friday, the Netflix documentary Maternal Instinct, as well as the South African drama The Polygamist. 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Next Wednesday on Paramount Plus, the fifth season premiere of All the Queen's Men. 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
18: Hi, Millery Condon. Welcome back. Final couple of minutes here for first hour of the program. Chicken Coop, three locations, Central Iowa. In Ankeny, just northwest of the DMAC campus on Oral Labor, the original 60th and Ashworth in West Des Moines, and in Urbandale, 12725 Meredith. We'll give you the games. You give us the answer. You get the most right. You'll get a $50 gift certificate to use at any one of the three Chicken Coops. The runner-up gets 20 wings. The tiebreaker for all of you, Shane, Matt, Christian, and Todd, in that order. Total points, the CFL week one tonight, regular season. It's underway. Calgary and Winnipeg. Stampeders versus the Bombers. Total points closest without going over.
2: Get your tickets now.
18: I don't think you can. They're sold out.
2: Sold out, really?
18: Sold right out.
2: I didn't have that.
18: Let's get the do you like the over or the under, more importantly?
2: Yeah. No clip.
18: Give some thought, don't you?
2: Coin flip.
18: Hi, Shane. How are you?
23: I'm good. How are you?
18: Doing okay. Let's get into this. Here we go. The Spurs are a 6.5-point favorite tonight over the Knicks.
23: Yeah, I'll take it.
18: Which one? Taking the Spurs or the Knicks?
23: Spurs, yep.
18: Spurs given 6.5. Renegades the favorite in the Belmont. Does he finish first or second?
23: Second.
18: Well, yeah. So yes, the answer would be yes. Okay. Game three. Yep. Carolina at Las Vegas. Who wins? NHL.
23: Las Vegas.
18: Roki Sasaki. Have I got the name right? Roku Sasaki.
2: Well, I think he had it closer the first time.
18: Sasaki, the Dodgers starting pitcher. Over, under 16.5 outs for him tonight.
23: Under.
18: And the tiebreaker, closest without going over, how many points both teams, Calgary versus Winnipeg in the CFL week one?
23: 26.
18: Thank you, Shane. Appreciate it.
23: Thank you.
18: Yep, good to hear from you. Matt's up next. Hi, Matt.
24: Hello, how's it going?
18: Good. Spurs give 6.5 to the Knicks.
24: Knicks.
18: Renegade, does he finish first or second in the Belmont?
24: No.
18: Hurricanes at VGK, game three tomorrow night in Vegas. Who do you have?
24: Vegas.
18: Dodgers tonight, their starting pitcher. How about that, Trent? Sasaki, over 16.5 outs. Over, under 16.5 outs for Sasaki tonight versus the Angels.
24: Over.
18: Here's the tiebreaker. Total points, Calgary at Winnipeg, closest without going over.
24: 51.
18: 51 for you. Thank you, Matt. Appreciate it.
24: Thank you.
18: Christian is with Miller and Condon. Christian, how are you?
25: I'm doing well. How about yourself?
18: Good, good, good. Spurs, a 6.5-point favorite over the Knicks.
25: Oh, we're taking the Knicks.
18: Renegade, will he finish first or second in the Belmont tomorrow?
25: No.
18: Hurricanes at Las Vegas. Who wins game three?
25: The Knights.
18: The Knights for you. Sasaki, over, under 16.5 outs tonight versus the Angels.
25: Under.
18: Calgary at Winnipeg. Total points, closest without going over, tiebreaker.
25: 31.
18: Thanks, Christian. Enjoy the weekend.
25: You as well.
18: Thank you. And Todd brings it to a close. Hi, Todd.
26: Hey, Ken. Hey, real quick before we start, best of luck in retirement. You've been good to listen to for 30 years.
18: Thank you, Todd. I appreciate
26: retirement.
18: I thank you, and I appreciate the kind words. Spurs, minus 6.5 versus the Knicks.
26: Spurs.
18: Does Renegade finish first or second?
26: Nope.
18: Hurricanes at Golden Knights. Who wins game three?
26: Vegas.
18: Sasaki over, under 16.5 outs?
26: Over.
18: Calgary, Winnipeg, total points closest without going over, Todd.
26: 35.
18: Todd, enjoy the weekend. Thank you.
26: You too.
18: Yep, good to hear from you. Good to hear from the Chicken Coop, three locations.
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18: Hour number two, Miller and Condon. Welcome back, Iowa Sports Radio Network. Our final hour of the week, coming up off the bench, 2 until 5, Sean Lucas. Overtime Iowa, 5 until 6 o'clock. Still to come, Travis Hines covers Iowa State for the Des Moines Register. 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He'll join us at 125 Trent's Plays of the Day. Circus Sports sponsor those. Let's talk some Hawks. Tom Kicker joins us. Tom, Trent, and Ken, are you convinced, before we get into Iowa, are you convinced that the Bears, it's fait accompli, that they're moving across state lines to Indiana? I am not. Are you?
16: I am not, and I hope not. Right. As a Bears fan, I hope not. Because, although, you know, someone will point out, the Giants and the Jets play in New Jersey. Yeah. So, you know, I tend to think that's a little bit different, but that's just me.
18: Yeah, we'll see where it goes. I think that this is we'll see. If there was odds at the Condon Casino,
2: yes,
18: I would be I'd be taking that they'll stay in Illinois. Anyways,
2: I'll give you 4-1.
18: You would give me. You think it's done?
2: It's over.
18: Whoa. I might take you up on that. 4-1 lunches?
2: All right.
18: I'm starting to make some sense. Let's talk all things Iowa with Tom Kickard. Let's start football-wise as we draw closer and closer to that season, though it does seem like it's a long way off at this point. I was surprised. DraftKings came out with their games of the year and put point spreads up for 71 of them. I'm surprised that the Cyhawk was the only one listed. I was got such it's daunting at times. But I think that this is maybe one of the better schedules from, you know, fan perspective as I was having some time, Tom.
16: Yeah, I do too. And, you know, that you would think one of those in that stretch of
18: right.
16: Michigan, Ohio State, at Washington would have peaked in there. But so far, not out there yet. Or, you know, you get an Iowa, Minnesota or something like
18: right.
16: that.
18: Right, Nebraska at the
16: Iowa,
18: end of the year.
16: Nebraska.
18: Yes.
16: Yeah. You think that you get one of those in there, but I guess, what did they have the Cyhawk? Is it still 12.5?
18: No, it's 11.5 at DraftKings. Trent, did you say it went up, Trent?
2: Still 12.5 at FanDuel, but if you're going to take over the Hawks, you're going to lay the juice of -122 on Iowa.
18: Yeah, so it's gone
2: getting close to 13.
18: Mm-hmm. We'll see where it ends up. Tom, Trent and I talked about this earlier. I want you to get your opinion too. And I think sure. it's just because we're not used to Indiana being very good. We're both back in the same way we were last year. Yes, we saw them play 2 years ago, and they gave Notre Dame a game on that Friday night in the Flurries, which was just a pristine environment, at least on television, to watch. And we saw what they did last year, obviously. Are you convinced that the beat goes on for Indiana this year?
16: I'm not convinced that it's national title, and I'm not even convinced they make the playoff. I why should we doubt Cignetti anymore? But
18: yeah.
16: I think some of that is he's had really veteran teams the first 2 years, and guys that have been a lot of guys that were with him at JMU and everything, and now it's kind of a different different makeup, and I'm just not so sure they're as good or going to be as good as they have been. And the schedule is going to be a little more challenging too. I think, you know, not the first three, obviously, because Indiana plays.
18: Yeah.
16: Because Cignetti is not hiding his agenda. He is going to play tomato cans, in those first three games, as long as they'll allow him to do that. But, the Big Ten schedule may be a little bit more challenging. Maybe they'll make the playoff. Maybe they'll end up 10-2. We'll see. But, maybe 11-1. Maybe they go 12-0 again.
18: Yeah.
16: But I'm not as big of a Josh Huber fan as some people are. I think he turns it over too much. And so we'll see. We'll see what happens.
2: You mentioned how old Indiana was the last couple of years. That is not going to be the case for this Iowa team. And they got guys that have played, but just the lack of leadership up front, it goes kind of hand in hand. We got a big recruiting week, and I'm going to ask you about that a little bit later on coming up and just about the volume of guys. But that leadership component, I just keep coming back to it because Kirk loves talking about veterans, about seniors, about leaders, and this is a very young team for Iowa standards. Is there anything that they can do offseason-wise to alleviate it? Plus, you're going into a season without a starting quarterback, not knowing who that's going to be. That's another one of those leadership things, Tom.
16: It is. It is probably the most lacking in terms of just, like, known leaders of a Ferentz team for quite a while. I mean, there's only 10 seniors on the team. And probably about, I don't know, 6 of the 10 are not probably going to play a ton, I would guess, maybe. We'll see what happens with some of the guys. But just not a lot of guys that have logged a lot of miles. At all. And that's going to be a challenge for them just in terms of who are those guys that they're going to lean on. You know, I can see Zach Lutmer emerging as a leader, just talking to him. He's more talking like a leader, but who's that guy on offense? I thought it was interesting that they put both quarterbacks on the leadership council. It's the ultimate hedging of the bet type thing where they put both guys on there. But I don't know who that natural leader is. Is it going to be Trevor Lauk? Maybe. Keeper is really quiet.
18: Is he?
16: He's not one of those talkative guys that, you know, I wouldn't say shy, but, you know, is it Ostringa that, you know, a tight end? Mm-hmm. But there's just a lot of young players that are going to have to mature quickly because, as we know, the toughest part of this Iowa schedule is in the first six games.
18: Yeah, no doubt about it. And when it comes to that leadership, I'm anxious to see who Kirk decides to take with him to media days.
16: I brought that up on the message board.
18: And what was the consensus? Yeah. Was there you know, were people all over the place?
16: Yeah, kind of. You know, I threw out, like, probably Lauk and Luttmer, but I could see him taking Peeper, too. But then who is that third guy? Is it going to be you know, with Deshaun Lee, or it's somebody that was on that leadership council for mm-hmm. sure. Is it an Addison Ostringa? Is it somebody else? I'm not sure who that's going to be at this point. Is it a Jaden Montgomery? Potentially, I think he might be one of those guys that they take along with them because he's a good talker. He's a good natural leader. You know, his dad, Jerry Montgomery, was a great leader for Iowa football in the past when he played at Iowa. So I would lean probably towards Jaden Montgomery, but I think Luttmer is definitely going, and either Lauk or Peeper.
18: So we do know that leadership council, both quarterbacks are on it, and I'm not saying that either one of them is going, but wouldn't that be something? Of those two, who's the better soundbite, Hiklinski or Brown?
16: Hiklinski will give you more, less, cliched, I guess would be the right word, or just, you know, kind of, Hank's kind of safer. He's going to talk in the, you know, one day at a time, that sort of stuff. You know, he's going to nuclear loose it a little bit, you know, teach him how to say it the right way, and he'll say it, but Hiklinski can get pretty honest sometimes, so I would think he'd be more interesting to cover for sure.
2: Wanted to get a look at this weekend coming up for recruiting. Already have, what, 10 commitments here, and because of the lack of seniors, there's not a whole lot of scholarships. You couple it with the transfer portal, you feel like, well, you want to hold some spots open for guys in the portal too and augment that roster going into 27. So what's the number you think that Iowa football is looking at for this recruiting class and of the guys that are remaining on their list? How hard are they going to be pushing this weekend, and is there a name or two that we should keep our eye on?
16: I would guess they probably want to get to around 16. That would be my gut call, that, you know, 15, 16 that they're going to get to, and then kind of just shut it down a little bit because, like, you know, I mentioned earlier, you only got 10 seniors, and you'll have some attrition for sure. Couple guys that I would watch, four-star offensive lineman Kyler Kuhn, out of the Kansas City area. He seems like he's kind of out of central casting for Iowa offensive linemen. Tough, rugged, 6'2½", 6'3" kid, interior lineman, wrestling background. He just kind of screams Iowa football. But he's looking at Mizzou, going to take a visit there, and Nebraska. That is if he doesn't commit before then. So he's one of the guys that I've got my eye on as a potential commit. And Daryl Flemster, who's a cousin of Desmond King.
2: Oh.
16: And he's a three-star defensive back out of Michigan. And he's an interesting guy. He kind of jumped in there now late to schedule his visit. He's got Iowa and Illinois the next 2 weeks. So I know a lot of people think that perhaps he's a guy that could commit this weekend. There's a Caleb Johnson visiting this weekend, but not that Caleb Johnson. Caleb Johnson, offensive lineman, a four-star kid from Indiana. It might be Iowa and Indiana for him. Mm. So Iowa's going to try and pry him away from the Hoosiers. Another four-star that's in, Daniel Ubiet, who is a defensive back out of Oklahoma, right now leaning towards Minnesota, but Iowa just added him to their list recently, so they're trying to get him in. So definitely it looks like Phil's trying to add some defensive backs, particularly corners, in this group. And then, you know, like you said, Trent, they've got 10 commits already, including Cooper DeJean's brother, Jax yes. DeJean.
2: Got the 10 guys that are coming on campus, and this normally was towards the end of June, but with the calendar now pushing it up, and we go to the beginning of June for that. Well, earlier this week, Iowa football had a visitor on campus, a top 100 kid nationally, a wide receiver that is a four-star out of the high school ranks. What is going on over there? And does Iowa really have a chance to get a wide receiver like that?
16: Yeah, Chance Simmons, who covers recruiting for us of Rivals and On Three, did a story with Lawrence Britt, 6'2", 180-pound wide receiver from Memphis. He's friends with the quarterback commit, Santa Bienes, so they're both from the same area. So Iowa kind of jumped in there, but boy, there's some competition. I mean, he's looking at Florida and Texas Tech.
2: Jeez.
16: School. So, Iowa's at least put a good foot forward with the kid, and we'll see what happens with him. But definitely at least somebody to continue to monitor as he continues to tour the Southeast is all of his agenda now, I think.
18: Tom, switching, are you done with football, TC? Switching to basketball.
16: Yeah.
18: The women announced that they're going to play Vanderbilt in Sioux City. And that's the same day as Creighton, Iowa, and Des Moines,
2: it is.
18: Right?
2: Yep.
18: Which is, I guess, unfortunate, but was there no other date that they could have made work over there to try and avoid that? Or did they even take that into consideration, do you think?
16: I'm guessing they took it into consideration, but it might have been just like, these are the dates that work, so this is what we got to work with, mm-hmm. So this is what we're doing. And they wanted to do it on a weekend. You can't do it on a Saturday because of college football. So you're kind of stuck.
18: Yep.
16: If you're going to do it in November, you're going to do it on a Sunday. And hopefully, they can maybe just do a kind of a doubleheader, but do, you know, one at
18: staggered starts,
16: 1 o'clock, and the other one at 3:30, and go from there, and have a couple of good games. And I'm sure that both games are going to sell out. So, that Vanderbilt game will be huge. That'll be a, battle of top 20 teams and top 15 teams coming into the year. And then Iowa and Creighton will almost certainly sell out with all the buzz about Iowa basketball. And then the Creighton fans will definitely be showing up too.
2: Do you anticipate on the men's side we're going to get the full non-conference schedule anytime soon, or is this going to be one that maybe drags later into the summer before we get that?
16: Yeah, I don't think it's going to be anytime soon. Jeez. Based on the way McCollum has worked at Drake and then last year at Iowa, he does not care. And it'll be September before we get it probably, but hopefully they announce. I know he wants to try and get a couple of other I guess you would call them marquee games or just, some, because I don't think they're doing a MTE this year, like over Thanksgiving anywhere. They're not going to do any of those. Those things are, frankly, kind of going away at this point because they cost too much money. And unless you've got a component to it where you can get the player some money, it's kind of a non-starter at this point to go to some of those events.
18: Is the new basketball floor in place, Tom, or when are they going to install that? Do you know?
16: They bought the
18: Elite 8 floor. Oh, it's down already?
16: It's good. They got the floor down, and they're painting it. They put out some pictures this morning about them painting the floor already. So they're doing the free throw lanes and the ends. So we'll see what. And they were putting the 22 on the floor as well.
18: Yeah, you have
16: so
18: to.
16: You got to keep that on there.
18: And how much is the old floor with it on there worth? That piece of the floor.
2: Right.
18: Right? How much could they get for that?
16: Boy, that would be a good little auction.
18: Oh my gosh, yeah. Their Hawkeye fans would love that.
16: They should just auction off chunks of the floor and use it for NIL.
18: NIL money, absolutely.
2: My high school did that, not for NIL money, but they auctioned off the floor when they put a new one in. I got a piece down in the man cave
18: of
2: my hardwood that I played on way back in the 90s. Very, very poorly, by the way. It makes a whole lot of sense. But, Tom, what a swing and a miss. We had all the connections back to the old era of Iowa basketball, a chance to paint the floor gold, go back to the days of Dr. Tom and Lute. And they went with black again. disappointing. Yeah. I wanted to see the gold court back.
16: Yeah, and they could put the... They'll never do it because the brand is the Tiger Hawk, but the field house with the flying hawk in the middle of the court was always just the best. But I know they're never going to do that because the Tiger Hawk is just the symbol of Iowa football and basketball. So it's just, it's never going to happen, but a guy can dream. Maybe they'll do a throwback game and put it with the old flying hawk in the middle.
2: That would be great. Yeah, get some retro jerseys, go that direction. Speaking of that, this just triggered into my mind when you brought up the Tiger Hawk. I remember that it was produced by some, you know, person over, I think, in Cedar Rapids, Hayden, kind of commissioned to get some kind of new logo, and that's how the Tiger Hawk was born. I remember hearing, and I don't think it was ever verified, but did Hayden, because of that, still get a part of the proceeds from every Tiger Hawk?
16: Yeah.
2: Okay,
16: oh, yeah.
2: I had that story right. Okay.
18: And the family still does?
2: I have no idea. Tom, do you have any idea if the family still gets anything? But what a smart idea by Hayden Fry.
18: Brilliant.
16: Yeah, that's Hayden being brilliant. I mean, he got a little cut, a little slice.
18: Yeah, good for
2: every
18: him.
2: T-shirt.
16: That's like those guys that own the old, you guys ever see that documentary on the ABA and the guys from the St. Louis Spirits when they sold all the teams to the ABA, to the NBA?
18: Yeah.
16: They just said, we're going to get a cut of a small slice of the TV revenue in perpetuity.
18: What?
16: Yeah, it's a great story. Find it. It's an incredible story. And these two guys from the St. Louis Spirit said, yeah, you guys go ahead, but we just want like 1% of the TV revenue.
18: Oh, my
16: and they,
18: God.
16: The NBA finally bought them out like 5 years ago and just said, here, this is all you're going to get. This is we're going to pay you out an exorbitant amount of money, and that's it.
18: I wonder how much they made over the course of that.
2: 2014.
18: 2014.
2: Yeah. They were bought out of the deal. The settlement happened with the NBA, so 12 years ago.
18: And how long was it in place for? Does it say?
2: I'll get to that in a moment.
18: Okay.
2: But in 2014, they got $500 million.
18: Good God. I never heard of this story before. That's wild.
16: Is that the greatest business deal of all time?
18: Yes. The answer is yes.
2: Estimated $300 million in the 38 years previous, an extra $500 on top, so $800 million.
18: Just shy of $1 billion these cats made on that. Unbelievable.
2: Yeah. Make a phone call to the Silna brothers, I think.
16: Yep. It's an amazing story.
18: It really is. Yeah, I will now. I will now. Tom Kakert, HawkeyeReport.com. Tom, thanks for leaving me with that. I never heard that before. Appreciate it. Enjoy your weekend. We'll talk to you next Friday. Thank you, buddy.
16: Okay. Talk to you guys.
18: Yep. See you. Tom Kakert. That's wild. Had you heard about that?
2: I remember vaguely, but I didn't remember it was nearly that. And I didn't even know the sellout part of it. But it was a small, small percentage. I remember that part of it. So a little bit more on this historic deal and the conclusion. This is from a little bit from Wikipedia. When the ABA merged with the NBA in 76, the Spirits were not among the teams absorbed. To fold their team, owners Ozzie and Daniel Silna negotiated a contract giving them roughly $2.2 million in cash and 1/7 of the broadcast rights of the four former ABA teams that were absorbed, the Nets, the Pacers, Nuggets, and Spurs. So we're just going to take a little cut out of that.
18: Holy mackerel. Yikes.
2: Talk about seeing the future. I mean, we're talking about the days.
18: They had no idea it was going to be that.
2: No. None, I mean, the NBA none, was on none. Tape delay.
18: Right. Yes.
2: The NBA finals were on tape delay.
18: Wild. Travis Hines next. Iowa State conversation. Travis columnist from the Des Moines Register, where he covers Iowa State. That's coming up next. Trent's plays of the day still to come. Miller and Condon, Iowa Sports Radio Network.
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0: Top of the hour off the bench. Sean and Lucas, 2 until 5. Let's talk some Iowa State, shall we? Travis Hines, columnist, Des Moines Register. He joins us. Travis, Trent, and Ken, thanks for coming on. How's your summer going, Travis Hines?
1: It's going pretty well. Thanks for asking.
0: That's good. Because it'll hit the fan before we know it, right? Football will be around. You'll be going to football media days, etc. And your life changes for the better, I think. It's great when that time of year. Anyways, let's talk basketball before we get into football, as I'm anxious to see how you and Eugene plan to cover the team this year, as far as just because of all the newness of it.

0: about basketball, the Mončilović decision, it lasted a long time. How close do you think he was, Travis, to leaving his name in? Obviously, that was the goal for him, seemingly, after the season ended. He made it known he wants to play, fulfill his dream of playing in the league, but ultimately decided to go back to college and got paid at Kentucky. How close do you think he was?
1: You know, when I talked to him in Chicago at the Combine, he said he felt really good about where he was at and what he was hearing from NBA teams. And he said, you know, I think it's more likely than not I stay in the draft. And then obviously 2 weeks later, he decided to return to college. So my guess is that he went through those workouts, sat in with interviews, and, you know, the responses he was getting must not have even been on the fringe, because I do think, like, Milan really did want to be done with college. He wanted to go, you know, wanted to be an NBA player. But to do that, he wanted a guarantee contract. He said specifically he didn't want a two-way. He didn't want to spend a ton of time in the G League. So for him coming back to college, that tells me he was probably getting a back half of the second-round grade. And when you weigh that against, you know, reportedly $6 million to go to Kentucky, you know, I think your decision probably gets made for you at that point, because, you know, that's obviously serious money. Mm-hmm. The NBA will be there next year or even the year after that if Milan is given a fifth year along with the rest of college sports. You know, where he essentially could double his money in the following season. So I think everything that I had heard from him and from people around him is that the NBA was the goal, but for him not to do that, you know, tells you, you know, that he had probably slipped out of the top 40, certainly, and probably the top 45.
2: When we go back to the beginning of this process and Milan making the decision to both go to the NBA draft and go through everything with it, but also to put his name into the portal, any word of how the conversation went with TJ? Was it as simple as, I'll go back a couple of years? They thought they had AJ Green signed, sealed, mm-hmm. and delivered. That didn't happen and maybe impacted the team overall. Was it just what else they had to do in the portal? And we can't hold money back for you because without knowing you're coming back, we can't do that. Is it as simple as that, kind of looking back at the way that all unfolded with TJ and with Milan?
1: Yeah, I mean, I think their conversation, knowing both of them, were pretty frank and pretty blunt. And I think when you look at all the variables here, there wasn't just very much alignment that would make it possible for Milan to come back, because if he did want to come back to Iowa State, you know, you mentioned the timing. They're waiting until May 27th for a big ticket spending item on their roster build. And if you have Milan Mončilović, you kind of have to build the roster in a specific way, right, to optimize what he's going to be able to do. And if you don't have Milan, you have to build a very different roster. So, like, that's not congruent at all for what they were trying to do. And then, like, on top of it all, if Iowa State's got an NIL budget, let's say between $8 and $10 million for next year, is it responsible to spend, if you get a hometown discount, $4 or $5 million, or if you've got to go all the way up to $6 million to get him to come to Iowa State, and now that gives you very little room to work with for the rest of the roster? And I think as good of a shooter, as an excellent elite of a shooter as Milan Mončilović is, you know, the other parts of his game probably don't allow Iowa State to make him this outlier payment in their salary cap, because then you have to ask him to do so much more and so much of everything that impacts winning. And I don't know that that's the type of player Milan is. So I don't think a lot lined up. And then on top of it, like, $6 million is just not a responsible way for Iowa State to build out a roster, especially mm-hmm. if they've got to wait till June 1st yep. to spend it. So the alignment just didn't make a ton of sense, and I think both sides knew that going in, talking through it, and it's just not reasonable even to ask Milan to take $2 or $3 million to come back to Iowa State. I mean, that's half, and like, this is a guy who we now know, if he wasn't going to be a first half of the second round pick, you know, he can't bank on having 2 and 3 NBA contracts in his future. Like, right. You got to make money now when it's that big of dollars and that big a contract. So again, I think everybody went into it, you know, pretty clear eyed. Over 3 years was so strong between Milan and TJ and the rest of the staff that everybody, you know, kind of had an idea of how this was going to have to play out.
0: My last thing on basketball for you, and let's try to follow up. Of the trio of freshmen, last year's freshmen, Toure, Bateman, and Plata, obviously all different players. Toure, so good defensively. Bateman, we think he's going to be asked to do a lot of scoring, and Plata's a big. Of that three, how big a step do they, do you think that they still have another step in their game, just having played as much as they did as freshmen? How big a step can they take going into their sophomore year, Travis?
1: Well, Iowa State's going to be as if they want to go. All three of those guys are going to have to take significant steps. And I think when you look at what they did as freshmen, as strong as they were, and they had great freshman seasons, all three of them, I think the areas of growth are still pretty apparent. Like Bateman's got to be able to go from being, you know, the sixth or seventh guy to being a starter that's playing 30-plus minutes a night and giving you consistent production on both ends of the floor. For Toure, you know, it's shooting. Like, he's got to get a competent three-point shot. He's got to be a threat on the floor there, or you're going to see what he saw throughout, you know, a lot of February that Martins just weren't going to guard him. And when you're one of Iowa State's best players, not, you know, the fourth or fifth starter, you've got to be able to contribute fully on the offensive end. And I think, too, the thing with Toure is, like, NBA teams really, really like him. Like, he is a guy that could be a first-round draft pick next year, but it's got to accompany improving the shot. So I think, like, when you're talking about motivation and, you know, over this thing's done, like, he's a guy that I'm looking at, like, if he does that and makes a big leap forward there, or at least gets to average, like, that's a guy that you could be looking at in the NBA after next season. And I think Plata is, you know, do more of the same, like, get bigger and stronger and faster, you know, add maybe a counter move in the post. But I think certainly all three of those guys are going to have to grow in their roles. And I think what we saw from them as freshmen suggests they're pretty well set up, you know, to slide into more minutes and more responsibility with this new team.
2: Travis, reading your article earlier this week at DesMoinesRegister.com, I was something just popped into my mind. You're talking about Jimmy Rogers meeting all the fans during the tailgate tour and the expectations amongst the fan base, maybe not the highest. Kind of in a way, I see the Cyclone fan base and what they've dealt with and gone through the last year. It's like a sheltered puppy, right, that you're getting out of the shelter that maybe had a rough time at his previous home. This fan base, they have been absolutely throttled over the last year, and feels like they just need something good to happen. And is Jimmy Rogers maybe kind of the perfect fit for that? He's not going to have low expectations in year number one.
1: No, certainly not like Paige. I think it'll be interesting, too, and, like, I have not, you know, I won't say that, like, me and Jimmy Rogers are really close or that I particularly know him that well after, you know, 6 months on the job. But the impression that I have, he's a straight talker and is going to have less coach speak than I think we have become accustomed to in Ames over the last 10 years. So it'll be really interesting to see how that translates. Because, like, the thing is, like, as it's going to be so interesting this season in so many different ways, because if Iowa State's good or average or better than we think, like, I think that is going to be a ringing endorsement of what Jimmy Rogers and this staff can do. Like, obviously, knowing what the roster is, like, that is going to be a big lift to be good this year. And but on the flip side, if they're not very good, if they're below average, it's going to be hard to read that too, because the roster is in such, you know, in flux, and, like, how many coaches are going to be able to take Division II FCS group of four guys to where you're, you know, 80 new players, most of them have not taken Big Four snaps. Like, how do you navigate that? Like, what are reasonable expectations, and what is the evaluation of the coaching staff when they're clearly going to be on paper advantage? And so that's, like, this season to me is so fascinating because there are so many different directions it can go, and a lot of times you can predict, okay, if it goes this way, it'll be because of that, and we're going to understand this. And I don't think you can do that with this season because there's so many different variables here between the coaching staff and the roster and the league that I think we're really going to have to look under the hood every week to try to get an understanding of exactly, you know, what this football team is.
0: I couldn't agree with you more. It's such a fascinating story to follow this upcoming year for so many reasons. I am under the impression, Travis, that perhaps there'll be more opportunities for media to actually watch, or people to watch. It won't be as guarded as the previous staff. I mean, they were to a fault, my God. But there may be more access coming your way, and maybe the fans as well. Do you get that sense?
1: You know, we'll see. I think such a whirlwind of the 6 months where, you know, they get here in December, and, you know, really, I don't think we heard or saw from them for almost 2 months because, you know, they had a roster to put together.
0: Yep.
1: And then spring football hits, and then now it's June. So we'll see on that front. I think it certainly moved that program to be out in public and front and center when there's, you know, you're trying to sell yourself, your program, and then certainly there's the NIL component here where, you know, fans are being asked to give more and more money. Businesses are asked to give more and more money. And I think, you know, now more than ever, you know, certainly winning comes first, but personality and charisma, you know, probably count more now than they ever have before, at least public facing. So I think that makes sense for everybody. And, like, here's the deal, too. Like, is anybody not expecting growing pains? Like, I think whatever your expectations are going into this season, I think if you're not looking at this as, like, there are going to be challenging moments, there are going to be challenging games, that, you know, building some goodwill and having people understand you and what you're trying to build and how you're trying to build it, I think is important. Because, again, like, the Big 12 is tough, and this is a brand-new roster with a lot of guys, again, you know, that otherwise wouldn't be a Power 4 school. So, like, there is a big build here, and we'll see what they can do. I don't want to, you know, discount them having an opportunity to be good. But, again, on paper, the roster is the roster. So we'll see how it all comes together. But, you know, building goodwill early, you know, probably goes a long way.
2: Travis, this new iteration of the Big 12, Texas, Oklahoma departing, Nebraska before that, you don't have the bully anymore. Well, Texas Tech has definitely taken that mantle.
0: Yep.
2: And it doesn't matter. It's not just a football thing. Feels like softball. People definitely hate them. Mm-hmm. Basketball, maybe trending that direction too, just on and on. And Cody Campbell at the forefront of that and the way that he's throwing around his money and going after Texas and the like. Is this a good thing for the Big 12 to have somebody that everybody can rally around, everybody can hate, and maybe buy themselves into blue blood status if it plays out that way? Does the Big 12 need somebody, and it proves to be Texas Tech, that is the bully of the conference?
1: I think certainly there might turn to be emerging programs that are powers, and I think Brett Bjormark said as much, you know, a year or two ago, that as much as they liked parity, that eventually you have to have these teams that separate themselves and become a measuring stick, not only within the league, but nationally. And that's obviously a big part of the equation here for the Big 12, is that if everybody thinks your conference stinks, it hurts you when you get into the CFP, you know, selection. And then if you have teams that are consistently elite, both within the league and without, year after year, you build that reputation. And then when that happens twice to other teams, I think it gives that more credence and respect, again, both within the league and nationally. And eventually, I think that's going to have to happen. And I think you're seeing it with Texas Tech, which is so fascinating because they are throwing around money, which normally would make everybody hate you. But Cody Campbell seems to be a guy that people like, you know, despite being a billionaire throwing around money like crazy for Texas Tech, but a guy that seems to be trying to move college sports in a direction that would benefit the Big 12 and Iowa State. And then BYU, again, also is throwing around a ton of money. So we'll see, but those would be my two bets that are the two programs, you know, best positioned to kind of cement themselves, you know, at least reputationally atop the league. But, you know, the opportunity is there for everybody. I mean, it looked like Arizona State might be able to do that when you got a young coach like Kenny Dillingham that's dynamic and electric. Like, it is an opportunity for everybody. And I think Iowa State would have been mentioned as one of those top teams despite the financial limitations, just because of all the success that Campbell had over 10 years. And now you're probably, you know, tumbling in that regard right now. But the gate is wide open for everybody, I think, right now.
0: Last thing for me, and back to basketball for a second, just because you cover the Big 12, I want to get your take here. DeBanza or Peterson, who would you rather have? And are we surprised that Coach Pete decided to come back, decided to stay in the draft and forego another year at Arizona? How about those two?
1: Yeah, based on everything I've seen, A.J. DeBanza would be my pick, but I think it comes with a giant caveat, is that I didn't see Darren play his best basketball. Everybody that saw him play in the summer circuit and saw him play in high school, like, basically universally has him as a better player than A.J. DeBanza. But, you know, DeBanza, to me, is one of the best prospects we've seen in the Big 12, you know, in maybe the last 10 or 15. So to me, given what I saw, he's the player, but I do know I have a blind spot there. And I think Coach Pete, like, I'm a little surprised he didn't come back to Arizona for a lot of the reasons I talked about for Milan, is that the money is just so spectacular in college versus being, you know, a fringe first round pick. But I think, you know, when you're around these guys, especially players like that who have been, you know, so laser focused on the NBA since they were, you know, probably before they were even teenagers, that once they get on the doorstep there, it's really hard to turn away. And I think you do got to give, even if it doesn't feel like a great decision from the outside looking in financially, or even from a basketball perspective, I do think sometimes you got to give these guys credit for betting on themselves and saying, I am this close to doing this. Why would I go backwards? Let's go forward. And I'm trusting in myself, my process, and my talent to make it work. And I do respect that when players do that.
2: Final thing, we'll get you out on this. The leading scorer for Iowa State basketball, we come full circle, will be who for 26-27?
1: Well, Bond, I think. I like his numbers, obviously. I don't jump off the page.
2: Yeah.
1: But when you have, when I think Iowa State's going to try to play significantly faster, certainly than you and I did last year, but maybe even that Iowa State did last year. And so if you get, you know, he's a guy I know that TJ and the staff likes, thinks is really good in transition. So if you're able to give him some more opportunities, you know, both in transition and just from a raw possession standpoint, if you're playing faster, you know, I think that he's a guy that they're really bullish on and has the opportunity to have a big, you know, senior season.
0: Travis Hines, columnist, Des Moines Register. Travis, thanks for doing this. Appreciate it. Enjoy your weekend, Travis Hines. Thank you.
1: Yep, take care, fellas.
0: Yep, good to talk to you. Travis Hines, we talked a little Iowa State. Now, that surprised me.
2: I would
0: have bought Bateman. I would have gone Bateman.
2: You're going Bateman?
0: Yep, going Bateman.
2: Can he do enough outside to shoot it?
0: Well, you said a leading score.
2: Yes.
0: I want him to keep shooting.
2: Well, I want him to shoot. But
0: get inside a little?
2: We need to see a little versatility in the game.
0: Mm-hmm.
2: I think it's Prater. That's my pick.
0: What about Toure? God, I like watching him play basketball.
2: I know you do.
0: I love watching him play.
2: Does it feel like a team, though, that's going to have like seven guys that average between 8 and 12?
0: The answer is yes.
2: Something like that. Yeah.
0: We'll take a time out, come back, finish up our week. Miller and Condon, Iowa Sports Radio Network.
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10: Hey, you know how the world's kind of in a real scary place right now with the horrible stories we hear about every week? I'm Robert Evans. I'm a journalist and I cover the international fascist movement. And in 2019, July of that year, I decided to do something a little bit different. Instead of covering horror, I wanted to go look for hope. And I found it in a place you might find kind of unlikely, northeastern Syria. The region I visited is known as Rojava, and when the Western media covers it, they mostly just refer to these people as the Kurds. Since 2013, a loose alliance of revolutionaries over there have been fighting to not just drive back ISIS, but to establish something of a utopia, an egalitarian, feminist, eco-conscious community in a place that previously had known mostly war and terror. In the Women's War, I'll take you to this place, and I'll introduce you to the revolutionaries fighting to build it. 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Follow me as I travel to a land of war and hope, a place trapped on the edge of utopia and oblivion. 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

0: program on a Friday off the bench coming up next, 2 until 5. Sean Lucas, and then Overtime Iowa, 5 until 6 o'clock. Bussy is gone for another week next week.
1: Is he?
0: I think that's what I heard. Good for him.
1: Yeah, absolutely.
0: They're in a really nice place, too.
1: Yeah.
0: I think it is. I think it's like one of them
1: resorts?
0: An island that you and I will, A, we couldn't pronounce, and B, you could never get there.
1: Okay.
0: Turks or Carrick?
1: Turks and Caicos?
0: Caicos, that's it, yeah. Maybe it's me that can't pronounce it.
1: I think so. We've been there. We were there on our cruise.
0: You were there?
1: Yes, yeah, last year when we went on our cruise. We stopped off Turks and Caicos.
0: And is it like everybody, is it kind of like how the other half live?
1: No, not necessarily. That's
0: okay.
1: No.
0: It's nice. I thought that was special. No? Nah. All right.
1: It's another island.
0: When is your vacation this year? I thought it was the week before I'm gone.
1: I know. You were kicking me out of here for a week. Lucas
0: lining
1: goes,
0: up stuff.
1: I think Ken's got you on vacation.
0: I don't know how I got that, but I did.
1: Well, the last 2 years I have taken a June week.
0: Okay.
1: Didn't happen this year. In fact, it was supposed to come up this week. Kids are going with Grandpa and Grandma out to see my sister out there. But my wife, she works till Thursday next week.
0: Really?
1: At schools, yeah.
0: And when did school get out for her?
1: I think the kids' last day in Des Moines Public was Wednesday.
0: Of this week?
1: No, yes, the week before. Yeah,
0: this week.
1: Yeah, because Tuesday was Jack and Ella in West Des Moines.
0: I'll be damned. Yeah, I thought it was already long gone.
1: Yeah, so kids are still there. She's still working.
0: Okay. Did they have snow days to make up or something?
1: Yeah, a couple, but okay. I think just the calendar, the way it fell this year. I know Des Moines Public also has a few more in-service days that mm-hmm. are also in the middle mm-hmm. of the season or the mm-hmm. school year. So that was a part of it. So just didn't work out this year. You're quitting on me.
0: Yeah.
1: Quitter.
0: Yeah.
1: Quitter. So.
0: Yeah, 30 years quitting.
1: Yep, he's quitting. So I have a few T's to cross and I's to dot.
0: So when are you going to announce my replacement?
1: Great question.
0: Still, I mean, it's June the 6th.
1: June
0: the 5th.
1: It is, the 5th. You're departing on...
0: On June 24th.
1: You can't finish the week?
0: No, I'm not. I'm going, because you know what it is? It's me and my, it's me and my, you know, tying up stuff.
1: Uh-huh.
0: We started on June the 24th.
1: Yes.
0: I'm ending on June the 24th. 30 years to the date.
1: Every time I tell people that, they just love it too. It is so you.
0: It is so me. Yes, absolutely.
1: It is a perfect embodiment, the walk-offs on a Wednesday.
0: And the thing about that week is going to be, because I have to miss, not I don't have to, I'm taking Monday off.
1: Mm-hmm.
0: Because my son comes into town.
1: Right.
0: Late the night before, so I won't see him. I'll leave the door open. Maybe I'll wake up. But I want to have breakfast with him and Sage and my wife and before I got to go to Prairie Meadows. So I'll work Tuesday and Wednesday.
1: And then it's the
0: new era.
1: And here we go.
0: Yeah. I'm anxious to... I have a pretty good feel who it's going to be. I think probably the audience does.
1: Yes.
0: But there could be something happened at the last minute.
1: You never know.
0: We thought the Bears were moving to Hammond, Indiana when we came on the air at 2 o'clock at noon today. 2 hours later, we... Still do?
1: It's Hammond.
0: I don't think it is. Let's see. All right, make some plays before we run out of show.
1: Tons of baseball here today. We got the Reds plus 127 at the Redbirds tonight. Also going to take the Nats plus 117 at the Diamondbacks. Going to be Ben Rice over 1.5 bases. Ryan Weathers over 6.5 strikeouts for the Yankees. Yordan Alvarez is just an annuity.
0: He's
1: over
0: 1.5
1: bases. He might be your MVP with the Judge news.
0: You know what? That's a great point, Trent.
1: Shannon Lamet under 1.5 three-pointers and James Wood over 1.5 total bases. And give me the Spurs.
0: Laying the points, 6.5.
1: Lay the 6.5.
0: All right, you have a good weekend.
1: You too.
0: I won't see one there. I'll talk to you Monday. You're going to Wrigley Field Sunday Night Baseball.
1: Absolutely.
0: Lucky duck.
1: Woo! I don't know how my voice is going to be feeling come noon on Monday. Tune in to find out.
0: Absolutely. Have a great weekend, everybody. Off the Bench is coming up next. Miller and Condon, we talk sports with you Monday through Friday from noon until 2 on the Iowa Sports Radio Network.
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9: An active spring weather pattern continues across the nation today, with thunderstorms developing from the plains into the Mississippi Valley and portions of the southeast. Some storms may become severe during the afternoon and evening, bringing damaging winds, large hail, and isolated tornadoes. Across the west, conditions remain mostly dry and mild, with sunshine and comfortable temperatures from California through the desert southwest. Temperatures will vary widely nationwide. Seattle reaches the upper 60s. Denver climbs into the mid-70s, and Philadelphia tops out near 70. Farther south, Atlanta warms into the mid-80s, Dallas reaches the low 90s, and Orlando climbs into the upper 80s with humid conditions building through the day. Hawaii remains warm and breezy with highs in the low to mid-80s along with passing showers and trade winds. Alaska stays chilly with scattered snow showers and below normal temperatures across parts of the state. That's your national forecast. I'm Chris Powers.
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30: 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Here is what is coming up on the show today. We'll have we'll get to our tea time here shortly, brought to you by Tournament Club of Iowa in Polk City at 2:30. We'll talk to professional sports better Rob Donaldson. 2:45, our Van Wall equipment play of the day, and Ellie from the Iowa Cubs will be in studio with us to talk about some news that they dropped earlier today. 3 o'clock, we will go on the clock at 3:30. White Sox Dave from Barstool Sports will join us. Pretty solid day to have Dave on with all the news dropping out of Chicago. 3:45, we will face off in a 4:45 What's in Lucas's Notebook, brought to you by Unjuiced and the Power Play for the weekend. Lucas, happy Friday, sir.
31: Hi, Sean. What's up?
30: Man, morale's high today.
31: Yeah, you're something, in a weird mood.
30: Yeah, something is
31: completely flipped from yesterday.
30: Yeah, yesterday, bad mood.
31: You were
30: got into a better mood when we got to Vero. I was in a bad mood though for most of the day until about like 1:30 yesterday.
31: I wasn't afraid to call you up for it either.
30: And you called me out on it, which is fine. The accountability, we like to do that on this show. Today though, man, mood has been solid since about 5:15, 5:30 this morning when I woke up, got my workout in, Got to the station this morning, and morale's at an all-time high right now. And I think it's part of it because I'm heading out of town after the show today to go down to Kansas City for the weekend. And then, you know, I only work 3 days next week. And then I'm off from next Thursday through the next time you'll see me is Avero Health Favorite Position Wednesday after next week. So I think there's a little bit of like, I'm not in vacation mode. This is a quick weekend down in Kansas City. We're going down for my niece's birthday party. Looking forward to it. But then I work 3 days and then I'm done. And I'm done for quite a bit as I head off to Boston and New Hampshire.
31: You looking forward to that? It's kind of your vacation, one.
30: It's a vacation, but it's not a vacation because we're traveling with Miles for the first time, like not in the vehicle, not in the car, flying, hitting connecting flights. And I'm going to be honest with you, the wife and I are a little nervous about it.
31: You nervous? No.
30: Well, I get this. I don't get nervous for flying. I get nervous for, I get anxious is probably the better terminology to use.
31: I think you should be worried about how you're going to entertain the little devil on the flight.
30: Well, and that's where, like, Kaylee and I are, that's, I think, where the nerves might be coming in. Because I don't want to be the guy on the flight with the crying baby.
31: Yeah, you can't have that.
30: I don't want to be that guy. I hate that guy. And I'm nervous that I'm going to be that guy. Now, some of the advice that we've gotten, like we've reached out to Michael Admire and his wife. Like, you guys have traveled with your kids quite a bit. Like, what's some of the advice there? And they're like, well, everyone, for the most part, is cheering for you. Like, they're on your side because no one wants the crying baby. They also know what you're going through.
31: I don't know. Like, you got a couple of jerks.
30: Yeah. And like, there'll be someone on my flight to Boston. I'm not so concerned about the Des Moines to Chicago flight next week. Like, that's 35-minute deal. I am nervous, one, about getting to the connecting flight because we're flying United, and I know it's going to be at least a 20-minute commute from where we get dropped off to where we need to go to get to our next flight. And Kaylee is like, well, then we can do a bottle, we can do a diaper change, we can go to the bathroom. I'm like, we don't have that much time. If our flights are on time, we have about 40 minutes.
31: That's plenty of time. Sean math?
30: Well, I like to get places early. Even if it's a connecting flight, I like to make sure that I'm not walking up while they're boarding. That gives me anxiety.
31: Why? That's actually the perfect time to get there.
30: I know, but that's just the type of person that I am, especially when I travel.
31: It's when you want to get there.
30: So we have that, and then it's like a 2.5-hour flight from Chicago to Boston. That's where I'm nervous. Because Miles is to the point, my son is to the point where he doesn't like to sit on someone's lap for more than maybe at max 10 minutes, which is why we got the additional seat. And so we're going to try to have him in his car seat, see how that works out, because he doesn't mind his car seat, but I don't want to have the kid that's making a scene. That is my, like, traveling with him, that's my biggest concern. And that might sound weird. People are like, Mike, you're not afraid he's going to have a blowout on the plane? You're not afraid, you know, about something? My biggest concern is him making a scene. I don't want to be embarrassed. I don't want to have to be, you know, all the way up there in the sky with nowhere to go, and he's just throwing a tantrum. And everyone's staring at me. Everyone's mad at us. Everyone's like, you're ruining the flight. And even if people truly don't think that because they know the situation, like, he's a 10-month-year-old kid. It is what it is at this point. In the back of my head, it's going to be driving me nuts. Like, no. I know people will be judging me.
31: Yeah, people are not going to be feeling for you at all. They don't. Unless they are a parent who has gone through it. But if somebody hasn't gone through the child, yeah, no. They're just saying, shut that kid up. Why would you bring that kid on the flight with you?
30: Correct.
31: Why would you do that? Because that's exactly the attitude that I would be giving you.
30: It's the attitude that I've gone through my entire life. Mm-hmm. And now I'm putting myself in that situation.
31: Roll of tape. That's all the kid needs.
30: Kaylee and I were really fighting against this. I think the plane is where we busted out.
31: You're not doing an iPad. Don't do it.
30: No, well, I...
31: You're not doing an iPad.
30: Maybe not necessarily an iPad here.
31: You're not doing a phone either. You're not doing the tablet.
30: We have...
31: Like, you're going to cave? You're going to be that... You're going to let this be the moment in which you cave against something you've been so heavily against.
30: We really... And we've done a really good job of doing it. Like, my mom and sister tried to pull out the... When we were at hospice and he was maybe, like, getting worked up a little bit... My sister would bust out the phone and put on Paw Patrol, and we were like, no, no, no, no, no. We have fought against this hard. This might be the time that we cave. And I don't want that to happen. But if he's throwing a temper tantrum and we don't have any other options, and you know, the chew toys and everything else that he shoves in his mouth isn't working anymore, it might be Paw Patrol time or something.
31: Parents did it before technology. They can keep going.
30: I know.
31: You can keep doing it.
30: I'm going to panic, though.
31: That
30: I'm
31: just
30: gonna
31: means
30: panic.
31: You couldn't handle the pressure. That's what it's going to come down to. If you put the phone in front of the kid's face, it means you couldn't handle the pressure.
30: But yeah, so we got the trip to Kansas City this weekend, and then 3 days of work for me, and then off to Boston, then up to New Hampshire, and then back down to Boston. So I really am, though, Lucas, in all seriousness. The traveling aspect does make me a little nervous. I am excited to get to Boston, though. Like, it was a city that I went to a few years back for a bachelor party. We were there for like 2 days max. We were there for 2 days. And I remember walking around the city of Boston going, this is a place that I would like to spend some more time, because I am big into history. Like, I love American history. I really do. Like, I just watched the Washington documentary. I just watched the Lincoln documentary. I just watched How America Was Created. Like, you throw those documentaries on Netflix, I will be watching them. Drives my wife nuts. But I'm obsessed with history, and I know that Boston has a lot of that, and so I'm looking forward to doing some of the historical stuff while we're out there. And this was all my wife's doing. Like, I was down to, all right, we fly out on Thursday, the wedding's on Saturday, and we come back Sunday morning. She wants to spend some time in Boston because she's never been. So that's what we're going to do. Kaylee makes the rules. I just swipe the credit card. That's what I do. But I am looking forward to it.
31: That's good. It's a nice little vacation for you. You're leaving when we're going to we're going to the Principal Charity Classic.
30: Yeah. Wednesday. So next Tuesday, we're out at Jethro's in Waukee. Then Wednesday, we're at Shields in West Des Moines. And then Friday, you'll be at the PCC. Loaded road trips for Off the Bench next week.
31: We'll figure it out.
30: Hot commodity this show.
31: We'll figure it out. A little bit of news here. About 10 minutes ago, this is according to Jason Beck. And Jason Beck is a Detroit Tigers reporter for MLB.com. Tarik Skubal is going to rehab on Sunday in West Michigan. He is not going to be pitching on Saturday because of the weather.
30: This damn rain.
31: So we find out that yesterday's game for the iCubs got delayed, and they were going to do a doubleheader on Saturday. Sean, I have tickets. I had tickets to the original game on Saturday, and we just kept, you and I were talking off the air. We got Kenny in on this too. Like, what game do you think that Tarik Skubal is going to start in the doubleheader? And now we know that he's not going to start either one of them.
30: Ah, that's disappointing.
31: That's
30: what a week it could have been. We were talking about this off the air, and my guess was if he were to participate in this doubleheader, it was going to be game one so he could get his work in and then get out. Like, someone like him, he's probably not hanging around very long. I don't know what his plan is as far as his rehab goes or where he's at in those stages, but my guess would have been start the first game and then dip wherever he needs to go next.
31: Well, it was going to be a nice lineup because it was going to be Matthew Boyd, who's making his rehab appearances for the Cubbies. It was going to be Matthew Boyd against Tarik Skubal on Saturday.
30: Oh, that would have been good.
31: And I had tickets to that game. It was
30: going
31: to be my first.
30: That's right. You're going to the iCubs game.
31: It was my first iCubs game of the year. And I was going to get to see. I got the tickets before the starting pitchers were announced.
30: Yeah.
31: And then I just so happened to backdoor my way into the minor league, the minor league pitching starts of the year. And now I'm not going to get to see them. At least I'm not going to be able to see Scooble. I don't think the Cubs have announced what they're going to do with Boyd yet.
30: Yeah, that's a shame. Well, we'll talk some more iCubs coming up at 2:45 because Ellie from the Iowa Cubs will be in studio with us. Getting some tweets in here, Lucas. Breck says, take about 25 pairs of earplugs with you in your carry-on. If he melts, pass them out as you apologize to people on the plane. So I hand out the earplugs. I think United hands out earplugs for everybody, or at least headphones.
31: Well, you are an elitist. You would fly United.
30: Yeah. We got the extra leg room. Don't worry.
31: No, it's just because.
30: Not first class. We're doing whatever the other level is. No, because it's broken up in the like three different, whatever the one after first class is.
31: Here's the thing. It's getting you from point A to point B. What's the difference?
30: Leg room. Comfortability. We can spread out a little bit.
31: How much extra are you spreading out? 4 inches? It's not football.
30: John tweets in, flying with kids isn't near as bad as with terrorists.
31: That's true.
30: That's a win. That's
31: very true.
30: That's a win.
31: Maybe you should say that to the people on the plane who start to complain about the baby. Would you rather that he was a terrorist? No, didn't think so. No. Sit down and shut up.
30: America.
31: You say that, you're kicked off
30: the
31: plane.
30: This is the future of America.
31: You say that, you're immediately kicked off.
30: I'm not doing that.
31: You're on the no-fly list.
30: I can't have that. We got to go to Vegas in August. Then I gotta be able to fly. Devin tweets in, I'm definitely on the team of shut that damn kid up. Why would you even bring a child on the plane? Brownie points if you actively try to get the kid to be quiet. Godspeed, my friend.
31: Good luck.
30: Steve says, Sean, how is everyone in this day and age not wearing headphones on the plane and watching a movie or listening to music?
31: Seriously.
30: That was families can have a normal life, stuff going on because life happens on a plane. These things are unpredictable. Good luck.
31: Dude, when we get closer to our Vegas trip, I'm going to tell the story of what was happening on my flight down to Vegas because the lady sitting next to me, she did not have headphones in and she made my trip really bad.
30: Oh, no.
31: I'll tell the story the closer we get to Vegas.
30: I probably won't have to worry about it where I'm sitting on our trip to Vegas.
31: We'll tell it the closer we get to Vegas time.
30: Tim tweets in, Sean, I give you and the wife a standing ovation for not being iPad parents. Bravo.
31: Speaking of iPads, let's go to the phones here. 515-284-5966. Let's go to Todd. What's up, Todd?
0: Well, first of all, Lucas, sometimes your anger makes me laugh out loud in my car. I really appreciate that out of you. Thank you.
31: What did I get angry about today? what did I do today?
0: I don't know. You're probably acting, but I love it. Just keep doing it.
31: Feisty.
0: I'm gonna lob you a softball, and I'm going to come off the bench and give you a little bit of dad advice.
30: Okay.
0: Find something that you enjoy on the iPad, but make it be educational so you can justify, hey, I'm teaching my kid his ABCs. Hey, I'm teaching my kid how to count. There are so many amazing educational tools out there that you can use on that iPad that you can put some headphones on that kid, and it will keep his attention for 2 hours, and you will be the dang hero of the day.
30: Todd, let me ask you this. If I go the educational route, can I, you know, Lucas got me. See, he's being mean, Todd. You see that? He's angry, Lucas,
31: this
30: today.
31: This is what Connor is supposed to be doing.
30: All right, Todd. If I want to go the educational route, can I go, like, documentary on the 2005 Chicago White Sox? He likes baseball, or at least enjoys watching it so far. Can I throw that on there and see if that works?
0: Okay, I'm not going to tell you how to parent. You parent your son however you want to. But if that justifies you educating your son, nobody can question that. But on a real note, I will tell you, my kids are grown, and when they were your son's age, it was all about the iPod. And we had an app on there called Me Genius, and both of my daughters were reading at like a high school level in third grade because of us doing that with them, with their screen time, limiting it, saying, hey, you got to do this much education before you can do anything else. And both of my kids as adults still love to read today. They're in book clubs. They made it through college in like 2 years. Do it. Give the kid an iPad. Get them on an educational app. Save the plane ride for 300 people and be the hero, my man.
30: All right. I appreciate the advice, Todd. Thank you very much. Have a good weekend, sir.
31: Here's the problem is that Sean himself doesn't read.
30: I read to Miles before we put him to sleep, though.
31: It's going
30: to
31: be so hypocritical when you're going to tell Miles to read when he's a kid.
30: And he's going to go, Dad.
31: You don't read.
30: You don't read. The only books you have read me are the children's books.
31: At what point does Miles pass you in reading level?
30: Oh, man. I mean, it's not going to take him very long. It's not.
31: You're going to...
30: I mean, I can... First of all, I can read.
31: There it is. There it is.
30: I can read. I'm not an idiot.
31: There it is.
30: I know I say dumb things and I have weird thoughts on certain things, and I want to get to one of those weird thoughts later on in the show. If I'm a good neighbor or bad neighbor. Actually, I don't care if I'm a good or bad neighbor. I'm a pissed off neighbor is what I am. We'll get to that later on in the show. But I can read, Lucas.
31: You can read. Doesn't mean it's great.
30: You take one more phone call.
31: I got Sean fired up today.
30: Yeah, you
31: ladies and gentlemen, it took us all of 20 minutes.
30: We'll take one more phone call, then we do got to tee off. We got to tee off. Brought to you by TCI. Let's go to Travis here. What's up, Travis?
1: Wow. First of all, Sean, these people, you'll never meet them again, so they won't matter 20 minutes after the flight, no matter how mad you make them. Or how terrible your child acts and how bad of a dad you are.
30: Okay.
1: That being said, make sure to change miles on the flight from Des Moines to Chicago. If you land there, the time usually from landing at O'Hare to getting to your gate at O'Hare is usually longer than the flight from Des Moines to Chicago.
30: Yes.
1: Just an insider tip. Like, you're going to be running if your layover is less than an hour.
30: Oh, I know. And that's what I was trying to tell my wife. She's like, oh, we got plenty of time. I was like, Kaylee, we have flown out together. You know how this works. We, at most, are like between walking and taxiing and all that, like we might probably, even if we're on time, might be walking up as they're boarding the flight.
1: Yeah, so just change miles preventatively if that's even, I don't have kids, so I don't know. But if you're lucky enough to change him on that flight from Des Moines to Chicago, that's probably your best bet because you're not going to be able to change him. While they're taxing, they make you stay buckled up.
30: That's good to know. Thank you, Travis. Appreciate it. Have a good weekend. A lot of travel advice.
31: Yeah, we still got a lot of people calling in.
30: Phone lines are lighting up. Lucas, it's time to tee off here.
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3: What's the tee?
2: Brought to you by TCI and Polk City.
31: Do you think we've teed off our 2:15 tee time at 2:15 even once?
30: Yeah, we've done it twice. I've kept track of this. We've done it twice since we started. Today, listen, slow group in front of us, all right? That's what's happening. We're getting backed up. Golf course is getting backed up. Anyway, tee time brought to you by Tournament Club of Iowa in Polk City. Get your tee time at Tournament Club of Iowa, which is the only Arnold Palmer signature golf course in the state of Iowa. And Lucas, outside of the Knicks playing in the NBA Finals against the San Antonio Spurs and the great Stanley Cup that is happening, arguably, whether people care or not, the number one sports story today in America, the Bears Board of Directors have voted to advance the stadium development into Hammond, Indiana. This is from Adam Schefter's tweet. There is more work to do, but barring anything very strange, it is a done deal. So nothing, I guess, official outside of the Bears now, their number one focus, at least according to everything that is being said and talked about, is officially Hammond, Indiana.
31: Yeah, so people could be posting the question of, okay, well, we've talked about this for months, for weeks. You've been talking about the Bears are going to go to Indiana. Why is the news coming out today so significant? Because all of the times that we were talking

0: were to put betting odds on this, probably in the like minus 400 range that Hammond, Indiana is going to be the home of the Bears. Like, it's that at least advanced. I got a lot of thoughts on this, and we don't have the time for me to really dive into the. And it's more of a broader conversation about teams and where they play and everything like that. I also, like, being from there, like, whether I'm a Bears fan or not, I do have some thoughts on this and what I think it means for the city and the state of Illinois. And I also want to, I think, and Lucas, me and you were talking about this before the show, I think coming up in the 4 o'clock hour, we want to open this up to Bears fans here in the state of Iowa. If you travel to the city of Chicago for games, if you are a Bears fan, does it matter that they're doing this? Do you not really care? We'll talk about that more coming up in the 4 o'clock hour, but I think this, yeah, there, and White Sox Dave joining us at 3:30. He'll have some thoughts on this as well.
1: That's why I laughed when you said it's the most important news of the day. I don't care.
0: No, I know.
1: It doesn't affect me.
0: I know.
1: It doesn't affect me at all.
0: And that's why I said, I go, like, as far as sports, though, like, it is the, like, you go anywhere right now, it's the number one trending sports conversation. Like, on ESPN.com, you go to all those sites, it's right there.
1: Mm-hmm.
0: I think it's worth having a discussion and talking about it.
1: No, yeah, I agree. Sure. I agree. I'm just saying, like, the number one sports story, I don't care about it whatsoever.
0: I mean, personally, my number one sports story is, can Jalen Brunson repeat a game one performance?
1: Knock it off.
0: My Knicks taking on the Spurs tonight.
1: I don't care. Like, I'm not a Bears fan. And even if I was a Bears fan, I don't go to games, so it doesn't affect me in any way. That's why I'm saying I don't care. Like, I understand why people do, and I'm not belittling those people. Yeah. I am not doing that whatsoever. I am saying, me personally, because I know there are other people who are the same way, if you're not a Bears fan, or if you don't live in Chicago, if you're not from Chicago, do you really care? Does it really matter whether the Bears are playing in Chicago or in Illinois or in Indiana? It doesn't affect me. To me, at the end of the day, the Bears are going to be playing football on Sunday afternoons, or Thursday, or Wednesday, or Saturday, or Monday, whatever other day the NFL wants to add in, the Bears are going to play. And guess what? They only play half their games at home anyway. The other half, they're on the road. It's like, to me, does it really matter where the Bears are playing? No. That's why the number one sports story in the day, and I'm not arguing with you, I think it is the number one story of the day. To me, personally, I don't care.
0: You got finals on the mind, too.
1: No, that really doesn't have anything to do with it. Because, put it this way, Sean, if the Tennessee Titans announced today that they were going to move out of Tennessee and they were crossing the border over to Kentucky, would you care?
0: Would they still call themselves the Tennessee Titans?
1: Yeah, they just crossed over the border. They just crossed over. Would you care?
0: I would. For my sake of argument later on when we talk about this, yes, I would.
1: I don't think you would.
0: I wouldn't. I don't think I would be as passionate as I am about this certain topic, like with involving the Bears. I don't think I would be as passionate. We also live like in the vicinity of the air, like it's one of our local NFL teams.
1: I know, but it's like
0: the Titans aren't.
1: I know the argument you're going to make, so I'll save some of this later, but the San Francisco 49ers play in Santa Clara. The New England Patriots play in Foxborough. Does it really matter?
0: No.
1: That's why, like, I don't care if they play in Illinois or Indiana. But again, I'm not belittling those who do, because I do think that is something that Bears fans should be very passionate about, especially if you're from the city of Chicago.
0: 515-284-5966. You can tweet at us at OffTheBenchKXNO. When we get back, professional sports bettor Rob Donaldson will join the show. That's next here on the Iowa Sports Radio Network.
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0: 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It's Off the Bench, Sean and Lucas on the Iowa Sports Radio Network, 106.3 KXNO. Luke Strange, Sean Roberts with you until 5 o'clock this evening. No Connor Ferguson. He is out reportedly sick, but he's 100,000% hungover right now because last night was Thursday night, and he wants to enjoy his Friday. So, just Sean and I fly in solo for the next 2.5 hours. It's Friday. It's 2:30. Let's get to our annual guest. It's professional sports bettor Rob Donaldson. Rob, how you doing, buddy?
1: Hey, man. Yeah, I'm doing well. I'm doing better than Connor from what it sounds like. And, yeah, I'm just happy to be, you know, in good shape, no headache, and I'll be partaking tonight.
0: Yeah. Take a guess, Rob. Like, Sean and I are correct in our intuition here. Right? Connor says he's sick, and he texts us an hour before he's supposed to come in, and last night's Thursday night. He's definitely hungover, right?
1: I mean, there's no such thing as being sick on Friday. Like, you're just too uplifted in your mood to feel that type of way ever, unless, you know, God forbid, you're about to die. But I think, obviously, transparently, Connor's all right. Well, not all right, but he had a great time last night. He's paying for it today.
2: I will say, and I'm not one to defend Connor here. He did call me at like 1:30 because we're having White Sox Dave on from Barstool at 3:30. And we had a bit earlier this week with White Sox Dave that really like, and he wasn't even on the air, but we had a bit with him. And Connor was like, he spoke to me. He sounds awful. He sounds really bad. He's like, I could come in though. I know Dave's got, he's got, I could come in if you want. I was like, no,
0: don't
2: just
0: care.
2: Stay home. So to his credit, he sounded awful.
1: I don't know if I can, do this interview, Sean. I just sound terrible. And, yeah.
0: professional sports bettor Rob Donaldson coming off the bench with us, Iowa Sports Radio Network. Rob, before we get to Major League Baseball, what we usually talk about during the summer, the Men's College World Series is going on right now. We're in the Super Regionals. I don't know if that's something you dabble into at all. I know you played college baseball. Do you bet the College World Series at all?
1: I don't bet it at all, but I do like watching it. A lot of the guys that, you know, come out of the College World Series, whether it's, you know, Paul Skenes, Dylan Cruz, whoever it else, I mean, they end up feeding into Major League Baseball, and usually they have kind of the faster track to make an impact because they are 21, 22, 23. And so, you know, college baseball, I still remember back in the days cheering on TCU when they were making their kind of miracle run way, way back. And there's a lot of great storylines. So it's fun, entertaining baseball. I just don't have a great angle when it comes to betting it.
0: Yeah, it's hard to bet it if you don't watch it.
2: Yeah. Rob, right. Have you ever been to Omaha for the CWS?
1: Yeah, you know, it last time I actually went was so long ago. It was 2013. And prior to 2013, I had pretty much been going like every single year from 2005 to 2010. And so I'm very familiar with the landscape out there. It's a really fantastic event, the way that they put it on. It almost you get a good scope of college baseball and how many diehards there truly are. But yeah, I haven't been back in a while, and I definitely want to be able to change that soon.
0: All right, Rob, before we get into our game-specific stuff, let's do what we normally do, just ask around the league. I want to go to the American League West because the Seattle Mariners are playing pretty well as of late. I know they lost yesterday, or they lost in their last game. They're 3 games over 500, and that American League West is just so, it's really soft. The way that you're viewing the American League West at this point, are you kind of seeing it as it's the Mariners' division to lose?
1: You know, I tend to think it's, I mean, you know, I've been saying this for weeks and it hasn't really come to fruition necessarily, but I tend to think the Rangers are actually the best team in the American League West. That's kind of where my head goes. And I think a large part also what I'm kind of factoring in there is they have so many chips to move at the deadline and they have so little spots to truly fill to kind of, I think, get this team into a contending type of situation. And so I look at the Rangers, 2 games under 500. They were a lot further back, you know, a couple weeks ago, and they've rattled off 6 of their last 4, and so, or 6 of their last 10, rather, and they're playing a lot better baseball offensively, which I think is kind of the big component to take a note of. And ultimately, when you look at Seattle, it's every single year they never figure out how to consistently rattle across offense.
0: Nope.
1: And even with a guy like a Cole Emerson who is giving that lineup a spark, I tend to think it's not enough, especially with how many bullpen issues are now kind of emerging with them.
2: Rob, give me your biggest surprise team over the last week when it comes to Major League Baseball.
1: You know, I honestly think there are so many teams right now that are like genuinely surprising me in a really, really positive way. I mean, I don't even know where I can really kind of point, but I'll point to the Arizona Diamondbacks as a team that, and it's not even really just kind of the last week. It's been over a pretty healthy stretch here as well, where they're contending against the best teams in baseball. They're winning games. Ketel Marte last night, they rattle back from two down against the Dodgers, and they hit a walk-off home run. It's the second walk-off in the week for Ketel Marte. I tend to think when you're looking at the Arizona Diamondbacks and just how loaded they are in their farm system as well, they have so many young players that they just don't know where to slot them in. And so they're getting a lot of run at the major league level. They're going to figure out who they want to retain, who they don't, and that's ultimately going to put them in a position to go out there and get some dogs at the deadline to make something happen. A lot of teams are kind of in that similar boat, and I do think the Diamondbacks are shaping up to have a really, really good season here.
0: Rob, Aaron Judge just got placed on the IL. He's going to be out for the next couple of weeks. He was the favorite to win the American League MVP. The second favorite coming into the season was the catcher out in Seattle, who's had a really, really poor season. Bobby Witt was number three. He's right there. He's the favorite at this point. Who's your American League MVP right now, Rob?
1: Yeah, no, I think you just kind of nailed it. And that's ultimately what it is every single year, right? It's 162 games is a battle of attrition. There's no way around it. You're going to have injuries. And that's why I think when you see these odds that are like plus 120, minus 140 for guys who perform well right now in May or June, yeah, I mean, obviously that they're the best right now, but we aren't even at the halfway mark in the season. So to expect them to, one, continue that production, or to just not get hurt, is a lot of times just kind of a ridiculous notion. And I think right now, when you're looking at the guys on the odds list, if you will, that are right there potentially to kind of, you know, break into like immediately top three, I'm taking a look at Nick Kurtz. And the A, again, this is a popularity contest where the A's aren't going to have a lot of popularity in terms of the voting contingent. And so Nick Kurtz is one of the guys I think from merit standpoint would be there. But if you're looking for the guy who is the face, the name, the people that could really latch on to this guy, and he's having a great season, he's not really hitting for enough average right now, but I think it could easily pick up. Look at what Mike Trout is doing right now. It's crazy because we've kind of given up on Mike Trout thinking he'll never play, you know, a full season. He's always hurt. They're taking him out of the outfield, all these other things. Well, he is absolutely smacking baseballs right now. Hard hits out of the wazoo every single time he's at the plate. If you want a guy that could really just even turn it up to that next level notch and really emerge as the face that we all know, the popular name, the guy who's going to be able to produce potentially to the level that warrants an MVP, Mike Trout, 60-1. I think is absolutely worth a stab here.
0: Professional sports bettor Rob Donaldson joining us, Iowa Sports Radio Network. All right, Rob, we only got time for one play today. You're looking, the way things are going right now with the Cubbies in the afternoon, you bet on the Giants against them today in a couple of ways. Right now you're looking at a 2-0 start to the day. But I want to go to a different local team here for the game we're going to preview. Two local teams, actually. American League Central Showdown, Twins and the Royals. The Royals got them last night. What do you like between the Royals and the Twinkies tonight?
1: Yeah, and you know, I think the Royals are a team that if you want to talk about one of the greater disappointments of the season, they have to kind of factor in somewhere. And the Twins, they're about as bad as we expected. Now, I will say, the Royals, their lineup is starting to produce. It's the bullpen that's ultimately just dreadful. And so ultimately, when you're taking the Royals, it's like, hey, can the offense get up enough to overcome a bad bullpen if you do want to back, say, like plus money here? And I tend to think that Michael Walker can give them enough of a length out of that starting spot to maybe go six or seven strong and really produce. And the lineup today against Matthews, who's just been giving up a lot of hard contact, I tend to think the Royals can go, you know, put up six or seven in the early goings here. And so whether it's the first five, whether it's the full game, I personally bet the full game. I like the Royals at a plus price today. I think that money line is absolutely live.
0: All right, Rob, we'll talk next week. Thanks for joining us as always. It'll probably be a different time next week, but I look forward to it. I know you're always getting moved around.
1: Hey,
2: that's why we love you, though, Rob.
1: Guy. I'm a versatile utility player.
2: He's great at coming off the bench. He's great at coming off the bench.
0: Gutty, gritty guy.
2: All right, buddy. Always good talking with you.
1: Yep, take care.
2: Yep, professional sports bettor Rob Donaldson joining us. All right, 515-284-5966. You can tweet at us at Off the Bench Cakes. You know, when we get back, we'll have our Van Wall Equipment play of the day. And Ellie from the Iowa Cubs is going to be in studio with us, and she bought us a box of treats, a box of gifts. We'll talk about it next year on the Iowa Sports Radio Network.
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0: 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And when you go there, tell them you're part of the Bench Mob and that Sean and Lucas sent you. That was from Game 2 of the NHL Stanley Cup Final as the Carolina Hurricanes beat the Golden Knights 4-3 in overtime last night. That series now tied at one game apiece.
1: Much-needed win. We're going to talk about it more than on the clock.
0: Yeah. Let's get to our guest who is in studio now. Ellie from the Iowa Cubs joins us. Hello, Ellie. How are you?
2: Hello. I'm great. How are you guys?
0: So I tease that we have, you brought us a box of goodies, a box of treats here. Now, I did open it during the commercial break.
2: And you destroyed the box.
0: I did destroy the box. Yeah.
1: Opening it while Rob was on the air.
0: This is a big stuff here. But you guys also, the Iowa Cubs, and this means why we got the box, but you guys made an announcement today. We have the Capital City Cubs.
2: That's right.
0: What is this?
2: It's a very special announcement. So it's been over a year in the making, you guys. We have released a new alternative identity called the Capital City Cubs. It takes inspiration from the city we call home, Des Moines, city we all know and love. We wanted to pay roots to where we are from, the city that's been so good to us the last several decades of baseball here in Des Moines. Mm-hmm. And this is our way to give back to the community.
1: All right, describe the jerseys for us. For the people listening at home who haven't seen a picture of it yet, paint us a word picture of what the jersey looks like.
2: Absolutely. So we tapped into a fan favorite of the pinstripes. So it is a head-to-toe pinstripe jersey. Main color is navy with gold pinstripes all the way through. Across the chest, you have Des Moines in a beautiful script. And then on each arm, you have on one side, the gold dome of the Capitol building, which is probably my personal favorite. And I believe on the other sleeve, it is the Iowa Cubs logo in gold. And then a finer detail, too, that you'll see at the very bottom, on the bottom left hip, you have a 515 patch and then the Des Moines flag in blue and gold.
0: These things are badass.
1: Those are cool. Sean, as a White Sox fan, would you wear one? It says Des Moines.
0: I think I would. I think I would rock this. I love the color. I was telling you, I love the color concept. How did the colors come about here?
2: The colors still kind of fall within our color scheme with the navy, but also if you think about it, Des Moines has the two rivers going right through downtown, right by Principal Park, Des Moines Raccoon River. So that's where the navy comes from. And then the gold, of course, from the beautiful Capitol Dome that you can see while you're sitting at a ball game.
1: Yeah. The backdrop of it. I have a buddy who, his dad is a teacher in Chicago, and for one of his classes, what he'll have his kids do is he shows them a picture of the backdrop. So he shows them the picture of the Capitol, but it's zoomed in so you can't see what the surrounding buildings are. And he says, draw what you think the surrounding buildings are. Draw what you think the foreground of this picture will look like. He says nobody in the world has ever guessed that it's Principal Park.
2: Wow.
1: It's probably one of the best backdrops you'll see in minor league baseball.
0: Absolutely.
1: 100%.
2: Without a doubt.
0: So you guys are going to be wearing these on Saturday home games. Is that correct?
2: Yes. We'll be debuting them tomorrow, June 6th. Okay. And then we'll wear them for every Saturday home game except for June 27th.
1: Okay. Speaking of games tomorrow, I got a question for you. Because tomorrow's games are now a doubleheader, right?
2: Correct.
1: So I have tickets to the game that was originally scheduled tomorrow. How does that work? Does my ticket get me into both games? Do I only get one specific game? How does a ticket work for doubleheaders?
2: For doubleheader, your ticket is good for both games. So you're kind of getting two for one deal at this point.
0: Lucas doubleheader tomorrow.
1: Doubleheader Lucas.
0: Doubleheader Lucas on a Saturday.
2: 14 innings.
0: Dangerous.
1: 14, 14, 14, 14. can't promote that.
0: Dangerous out of you. No, I like it. And we did find out that Tariq Skubal will not be pitching.
1: That's okay.
0: Against the Iowa Cubs this weekend.
2: That's right. Capital City Cubs.
1: Yeah, the Capital City Cubs.
0: Also, Ellie, we've been promoting coming up on Tuesday, July 7th. Again, Tuesday, July 7th, we're doing a little Bench Mob night, and Lucas and I are going to be throwing out the first pitch. We're excited about this. You get no special code, no special section, just buy a GA ticket, and like we've been telling everyone, we'll figure out the details later as we get closer, where we want to meet up and all that.
2: Absolutely.
1: Did I hear you say it's Star Wars night tonight?
2: It is Star Wars night tonight. It's one of my favorite
0: and
2: nights.
0: And we got you away from the ballpark. I can't even imagine what a Star Wars night is like down at Principal Park.
2: It's a lot of fun.
0: To at least plan. I can imagine what it's like as a fan, but
1: yeah, what does that entail for you, Ellie?
2: Oof, it's a lot of work, but a lot of fun work. My team and I are the masterminds behind the custom jerseys you'll see on the field. So it's our third year doing Star Wars night. This year, the jerseys are inspired by all the ships within Star Wars. So you got four ships flying across the front and the back of the jersey. They are pretty sweet. I've heard they're some of our best work yet.
1: That's really cool.
0: Look at that.
1: That's really cool. Is it supposed to rain tonight? I hope not.
2: I think much later. I think the forecast keeps getting pushed back. So okay, I think we'll be in
1: good.
2: The clear.
1: That's good.
0: There we go. There we go. Ellie, thank you so much for coming in and bringing these awesome gifts. And good luck this weekend with everything going on. And we'll talk soon.
2: Yeah, thank you so much.
0: Appreciate it. Ellie from the Iowa Cubs in studio with us here on a Friday. 515-284-5966. You can tweet at us at OffTheBenchKXNO. Hour number two coming up next here on the Iowa Sports Radio Network.
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22: Kelsey Mitchell had 25 points in the Indiana Fever, beat the Atlanta Dream 83-71 on Thursday. Aaliyah Boston added 19 points, 7 rebounds, and 3 blocks. Caitlin Clark had 17 points, 8 assists, and 7 rebounds. Meantime, rookie Olivia Miles put up 28 to lead the Minnesota Lynx over the Golden State Valkyries 87-84. 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
33: Yeah! Yeah! Hell yeah!
0: Hour number two here on a Good Vibes Friday. Sean Roberts, Lucas Strain with you until 5 o'clock this evening. No Connor Ferguson today. He's out sick. Want to join in on the conversation? We encourage you to do so. Give us a call, 515-284-5966. 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Coming up here shortly, we will go on the clock at 3:30. White Sox Dave from Barstool Sports will join us. 3:45, we will face off. And at 4:45, What's in Lucas's Notebook, brought to you by Unjuiced and his Power Play for the weekend.
1: Oh, I forgot I should do it for the weekend, shouldn't I?
0: Well, yeah, we got game 3's tomorrow.
1: Yeah, is it?
0: Yes.
1: Are you sure it's tomorrow?
0: Let me now you
1: because gotta, the NBA is taking days off. They're taking extra days off.
0: No. Not hockey. Puck drop 7 o'clock tomorrow night in Vegas.
1: Really? I'm kind of surprised by that.
0: Well, hockey's tougher than the NBA.
1: Well, it's just traditional that you'd have an extra day in there for travel once you get to the finals.
0: But if you missed any part of hour number one, check it out on the podcast via the free new and improved iHeartRadio app. We just had Ellie from the Iowa Cubs in studio with us. They got a bunch of stuff going on. Star Wars night tonight. They're also going to be debuting their new uniforms tomorrow. The Capital City Cubs, newest alternative uniform for every Saturday home game. And, of course, we've been promoting Tuesday, July 7th. Having a bench mob night. Lucas and I will be throwing out the first pitch. Looking forward to that again. Again, you can just, you know, all you got to do, buy a GA ticket that night. We'll figure out where we'll meet up with all our listeners and everything like that. But again, Tuesday, July 7th, we'll have a little bench mob night down in Principal Park with the Iowa Cubs. Good stuff there. Of course, we got our Vegas stuff happening. Head to KXNO.com. Register for your chance to head to Las Vegas with myself, Lucas Strain, Trent Condon, whoever Trent's future co-host might be. Ken Miller's making an appearance.
1: My girlfriend Katie's going to be there.
0: Is she the only significant other going?
1: I believe so.
0: I think so. Kaylee was like, absolutely not.
1: Katie wants to go to Vegas.
0: No, more power to her.
1: You know what she wants to do? She just wants to hang out at the pool. That's all she wants.
0: Well, we'll be at Stadium Swim doing our shows.
1: Yeah, yes. So she
0: live from the cabanas.
1: She wants to hang out at the pool.
0: Makes sense.
1: Mm-hmm. She just wants to be in the pool. And she's like, I don't care about what's on the screen.
0: I want
1: to
0: be on the pool.
1: We're going to have to do a show. And we are not doing a show from the pool.
0: Well, you know that was in my head. Can we figure it out?
1: No, our equipment will fry.
0: Can we figure it out? Can we move the cabana up to right where you jump in the pool?
1: A cabana. So the actual concrete roof, that's what you want to move?
0: Yeah.
1: Because it's not like an umbrella cabana.
0: Oh, okay. See, I haven't been there. You've been there.
1: Oh, you haven't even seen pictures of it.
0: No. I don't know what I'm walking into when we get out there. This is why it's going to be really cool. You can experience Circa with me for the first time.
1: Yeah. No, it's literally, so the cabanas are built in. Like, these are structured cabanas.
0: Okay.
1: It's not an umbrella
0: they're not
1: that you
0: throwing
1: can move.
0: Up, yeah, they're not throwing up tarps and umbrellas going like, no. Hey, we're going to charge $1,000 for these.
1: No, it's a cabana. Like, there's a ceiling fan in there with a TV and a mini fridge.
0: There's a mini fridge involved.
1: There's a couch.
0: I'm not going to survive this trip.
1: You're going to have to.
0: I mean, I'm going to have to.
1: Are you going to pull a Trent Condon on us? Because we do know that the cell service doesn't always work the best in those rooms.
0: I mean, I'll have my alarm clock good to go.
1: Trent had his and he went back to bed.
0: I'm not going to. I've learned over the years, it's best when you have places to be not to lay back down and go to sleep if you're like within an hour, hour and a half of having to wake up.
1: Okay, so I'll tell you what the hardest part of this Vegas trip was for me. So obviously, You were gone. Okay. You were
0: had
1: on,
0: a baby.
1: Not yet you didn't.
0: That is true.
1: No, not we yet you didn't.
0: We were waiting.
1: Miles didn't come out until 3 days after I got back.
0: The fridge.
1: He was the fridge back then. He was
0: big,
1: huge.
0: Big boy.
1: So I was by myself. And this was before we had hired Connor. And the show had just launched. We had a couple of occasional guests lined up. But, you know, I didn't have much, and it's not like I could get a fill-in guest co-host with me while I'm out in Las Vegas. Now, David Eichel did come out and do a show with me one time. Like, he did the whole show with me once. So that was nice, but even when we have a guest co-host in, Sean, we don't like to make our guest fill-ins plan any of the show.
0: Right.
1: We just want them to be able to walk in and start talking.
0: Well, yeah, it's not their job. It's not
1: rude.
0: Their duty, yeah.
1: It's rude to ask them, hey, can you plan this segment? So, no. We take the entire time, so we plan, we fill out those 3 hours. So, I was planning the entire 3-hour show by myself, while the show got moved up an extra 2 hours, so it started at noon, and not like that's a problem. That's not a problem. Sean, what the problem was, is that I was out in Las Vegas. What do you think I was doing the night before?
0: You were gambling. You were boozing.
1: I was having Vegas type of fun. Not too far. Gambling and boozing. We'll leave it at that. That's all I did. But so those next mornings were very slow. What do you think the last thing in the world I wanted to do at 10 o'clock in the morning was?
0: Do show prep.
1: Yes. It was horrible. And I'm just sitting there cursing Sean for not going to Vegas. You had to have a kid.
0: It's my fault.
1: So
0: my bad.
1: You not going to Vegas, you just had to hear me complain about it.
0: That's
1: thanks,
0: true.
1: Sean.
0: That's true.
1: Thanks.
0: I'm so excited to go, man. I think it's going to be so much fun. Again, KXNO.com. Register for your chance to head to Vegas with us. We'll be announcing the winners, I believe, coming up July 1st. So it's going to be a good time.
1: I don't know if I'll ever get used to the open carry rule. You can just carry your drinks openly out in Las Vegas.
0: I thought you were talking about another open carry.
1: I don't even know what you're insinuating.
0: You can carry a gun around.
1: Oh, no.
0: I was like,
1: no. No politics here.
0: No, I was like, all right, Lucas.
1: No politics here. No, alcohol. You can just carry your booze with you.
0: Dude, it does throw you off, doesn't it?
1: Yeah, the first time I'm walking around, like tailgating, I understand. Like, I do that at tailgating, but that's the only time I ever walk around with an open container. You can do it just on Fremont Street. And it feels weird to me.
0: I once did it in downtown Toronto.
1: They let that happen in Canada?
0: Well, we didn't know if you could or could not do it, but we said, it's Canada. Anything goes.
1: Canada's stricter.
0: Well, we were 19. That's why we went up there.
1: When it comes to stuff like that.
0: When we went to the Blue Jays-Yankees game, we were 19. We left our hotel on our way to the Rogers Center, and we were walking, and we all took a beer with us to walk to the stadium with.
1: So did you find out, was it legal?
0: No one ever said. I mean, we did get some weird looks.
1: So probably not.
0: Yeah, probably. But no one stopped us, or we didn't get in trouble. But our mindset was, and we've been day drinking all day, so we were like, whatever. Mm-hmm. Anything goes, and we're like, screw it. We're in Canada. What could go wrong?
1: Isn't it crazy how there's different rules for that? Because you can just drive 3 hours south of here, and you cross the border to Missouri, and you can have an open container in the car as long as you're not the driver.
0: Bethany. I love Bethany.
1: And we're not stopping at Sonic for ice cream.
0: Come on now.
1: No.
0: I'm going to be stopping there tonight.
1: Isn't it weird?
0: Yeah.
1: That you could just, as soon as you cross the border, the person in the passenger seat can just crack a beer. I did that when I went to Kansas City last year.
0: Oh. You know what? Next time I go to a Sox-Royals game down there.
1: You're gonna drink publicly?
0: Well, like if one
1: out in the open?
0: Because like the way Kaylee and I did it the last time, they had like a 1 o'clock pitch and we drove down there that morning. We left here at like 7 a.m. So if I get a little time in Missouri.
1: You're going to try it?
0: Having a Miller Lite. Let's go.
1: In the car?
0: In the car.
1: But you're always the driver.
0: I am always the driver, so I'm going to have to not do that. Kaylee's going to have, but then we'll have little man in the back. Is that bad parenting? Probably.
1: Maybe.
0: AJ tweets in, is Sean going to call in sick like Connor for the Vegas shows? No.
1: No, he's going to pull a Trent.
0: No. Listen.
1: I hope you understand that reference, AJ.
0: Trent
1: missed a show in Vegas because he overslept. End of story.
0: Well, this.
1: Sean and I made it a lot funnier than it was.
0: Here's the thing. This is a very important trip for the radio station. Like, I don't want to do anything to upset the fine folks at Circa.
1: Don't.
0: But I'm going to have a good time. We want you to have a good time.
1: The listeners will have a good time.
0: They're going to have a good
1: time. You're going to have a good time.
0: I'm going to have a great time. It's going to be awesome.
1: They like to say that you're not going to be in Vegas for more than 3 days. 3 days is that
0: I know, and you wanted to stay longer.
1: I wanted to stay a fourth.
0: And I was like, no. I'm like, I don't know if I'm going to survive two.
1: Good luck with that, buddy.
0: I know. All right. What's on the clock?
2: On the clock. The boys are now on the clock.
1: Sean, at the top of the hour, we got a phone call from a listener. His name is Carter. And he asked, have you guys talked about the Chicago Bears yet today? And here's what I told Carter. We talked about the Bears at the beginning of the show. We have a guest coming up at 3:30. And then we're going to reopen it at 4 o'clock. That's where Sean and I will really start to break things open.
0: We'll give a deep dive.
1: We'll talk about what we think of the Bears. And we're also going to open up the phone lines. And the reason we're talking about the Bears is because the Bears Board of Directors voted yesterday to advance the stadium development in Hammond, Indiana. This is the first time the Bears Board has voted on any stadium site. Per Adam Schefter, one source said, quote, there is more work to do, but barring anything very strange, it's a done deal. So it very much looks like the Chicago Bears are going to be relocating to Hammond, Indiana. But like we said, we're going to talk more about that at 3:30 with our guest White Sox Dave, and then we'll open up the phone lines at 4.
0: We'll also talk to White Sox Dave about interviewing Michael Vick.
1: Oh, we are going to ask him about that.
0: Absolutely. I'm not going to have Dave on here and not bring up his Michael Vick interview, I believe, from yesterday.
1: Okay.
0: I'll be the jerk.
1: Well, you're his friend.
0: Yeah, I got it.
1: I've never met him in person. I've talked to him over the phone.
0: I got it.
1: Stanley Cup is next on the clock because we had game two tonight. The Carolina Hurricanes, even the series 4-3 overtime win. Sean, I know your nights get a little bit jungled now. Were you able to watch much of this game?
0: Watched a little bit of it. I didn't make it through overtime, unfortunately.
1: Did you watch the third period?
0: No.
1: Dude, okay, did you watch? Okay, so you watched the beginning of the game then?
0: Yes.
1: Probably
0: second. Yeah.
1: Carolina was awful for the first.
0: Yeah.
1: They were terrible.
0: I'll be honest with you, and I know they got the win, and I'm happy they did. I'm nervous about our Carolina Hurricanes.
1: I am too, because game one, defensively, they were horrible.
0: They're just not playing. I mean, again, I know that they got the win last night, so it's hard to have this type of conversation when they win game two of the Stanley Cup final, but they're not playing good puck right now.
1: I would call that a steal in game two.
0: They
1: for
0: stole
1: Carolina.
0: Game two. Yeah, that's good. That's a good way to phrase it.
1: That was 100% a steal, because for the first 50 minutes of the game, they were terrible. They had no flow offensively. And then, you know, they score two goals to tie it. So did you see, do you know the controversy of what happened with Carolina's third goal? There was
0: I saw a lot of people worked up about it on social media.
1: So the game's tied. Vegas is in the attacking zone, and they get it down into net front. And there's a big collision. There's movement around. The puck is loose. And everybody's dogpiling on top of each other. But the puck slides across the line and into the net. So Vegas should take the 3-2 lead. However, they called goaltender interference. And it's a very, very 50-50 call. And the Vegas fans, and I actually think they have a right to feel this way, the puck was never secure when the referee called goaltender interference. It seems like the call was made. That's what some fans are saying.
0: But that's such a, Lucas, that's such a, if you're a Hurricane fan, you're going, no goal. There's no goal there. It's goal interference. If you're a Knights fan, you're going, you're freaking out saying it's a goal. I don't know. I would probably, without going and looking at it directly, from what you described to me, I'm on the side of should be a goal.
1: I was cheering for Carolina because I had a bet on them. My power play bet was on them, and we picked Carolina to win the series. I was like, this seems like a stretch for goaltender interference. From my limited knowledge from hockey, I was like, this doesn't really seem like it. But so here's the thing. Vegas challenges it, and they lose it. And you know what happens if you lose that challenge? It's a delay of game penalty. So Carolina goes on the power play, and they score. They take the 3-2 lead. Now Vegas does score with 90 seconds left.
0: And get it to OT.
1: And that, Sean, that when you that's when you're if you're a Carolina fan, you know exactly what's going through your head. Oh, great. Setting up to lose. You had that 3-2 lead. You stole it. And here comes Vegas and they tie it with 90 seconds to go. But Carolina's able to win. And they even the series 1-1 heading to Vegas. You still confident in the Canes?
0: No. No, I'm not.
1: My confidence has gone down.
0: The way that they're playing and headed into now going, first and foremost, it's hard to go on the road, especially in the NHL playoffs and the Stanley Cup final. But you're going to Las Vegas, which is an absolute buzzsaw to try and win hockey games in. And you're playing probably some of your worst hockey that you've played in a long time.
1: Uh-huh. They're not playing well.
0: So like if I'm that's what I'm saying, like you're playing some of your worst hockey in a long time. If I'm a true Carolina Hurricane fan, yeah, I'm a little worried. Because you're right, you stole game two, and now you got to go into 3-4 on the road in an extreme hostile environment and try and pick up a win.
1: Oof. Well, here's the thing. I think if you put it on the flip side, you're saying we've played as poorly as we have, and the series is tied 1-1.
0: That is true. Look at you, Mr. Optimism, over here.
1: That's how I would be looking at it if I was a fan.
0: Well, that's good spin zone.
1: And that's a very rare optimism out of Lucas
0: Strain. Yeah, that's good spin zone. I went the, like, light it on fire.
1: That's what I've been doing lately. Where I'm like, if my team's playing bad and the game is still close, I'm like, well, they've played this bad and they're right there. If they figure it out, they're going to turn things around. This game's going to go our way. Indiana Fever next on the clock. Caitlin Clark and the Fever picked up an 83-71 win over Angel Reese in the Atlanta Dream last night. Clark's final stat line, 17 points, 8 assists, 7 rebounds, 1 puke at halftime.
0: She threw up?
1: She threw up at halftime. She said she was feeling sick. Feels better, but she's losing her voice.
0: Caitlin Clark flu game.
1: She said she was feeling lighter in the second half. Tends to happen.
0: You throw up, that's what happens. Let me ask you, so usually, I stop myself.
1: That still counts.
0: No, it doesn't. So, does it seem odd to you that this was probably the first time in a few years that there wasn't a massive buildup to this Angel Reese Caitlin Clark game?
1: I think it's because there's a little bit of Caitlin Clark fatigue and how the media is covering her. Like when she was in college, it felt genuine, right? It felt like this is just nothing but excitement and watching her play. And even in the first couple of years in the WNBA. But now it feels like every time she's brought up, it's about some kind of controversy, doesn't it? And she still, like she had a moment yesterday where she hit a great three. There's a sequence where Angel Reese bricked a three. The Fever come down, they take it the other way, and they hit Clark, who's trailing behind the play. She hits a three. Like, she's still having those moments, but it feels like every time she's brought up, she's brought up around some kind of controversy and there's turmoil in the WNBA. So I do feel like there is a little bit of fatigue as to how she is being covered, don't you think?
0: Yeah, and you're, I think you're onto something with that, Lucas.
1: I feel like she was, when she
0: because
1: was,
0: I think that there is, it's no longer covering the play of Caitlin Clark. It's covering the story, the drama.
1: Yeah,
0: it's no longer what she's necessary unless she's playing poorly on the court, like how it was in the beginning of the season where she wasn't hitting all her threes and people were starting to question that and talking about it. I feel like they talk about her play when it's poor, but when it's good or above average, we need drama. We need a drama storyline.
1: I think when it's average, it just doesn't get talked about. She still gets talked about when it's above average, okay. I think. I think she does. She hasn't played great so far this season. She's played well. She just hasn't played
0: great. I would say there's more...
1: There's more drama surrounding Scott Agnes.
0: Yeah. And I was about to say, I feel like there's been more drama this season, but no, there's drama. That's my problem with the WNBA is it's nothing but drama.
1: All the time.
0: What did Angel Reese do last night? How many me bounds?
1: I don't even know what her stat line was. I didn't write it down. I didn't see.
0: I think her going to, what is it, the Atlanta Dream?
1: Yeah.
0: I think her going to the Atlanta Dream.
1: The Dream are actually good. When I checked earlier this week, maybe it was late last week, they had the... Yeah, they're the second best record in the league. Like, the Dream are good. I just don't know if Angel Reese is great. I don't know. This is the first Angel Reese game I have really paid attention to this year.
0: And we only paid attention to it because of...
1: Because 22 was playing in the game. Yep. That's really all it came down to.
0: Usually how it works.
1: PCA is next on the clock because it was a tale of two nights last night for PCA. Sean, let's start with the bad.
3: Shea underneath it, a touch. Bo Armstrong can't find it. It drops. It goes all the way to the ivy. Here goes Shea. He will be sent home by Bobby Crosby. The relay throw is late. Shea is safe. Pete Crow Armstrong couldn't find it. Oh, my goodness.
1: Lost it in the lights.
0: Have you ever...
1: Yes.
0: Like navigated that, what, like the color of the sky at that time of night?
1: Oh yeah, because I saw people saying it wasn't the lights, it was how Wrigley is.
0: I think it could be a mixture of both. Like PCA is not a bad outfielder.
1: I'd say he's a Gold Glove outfielder.
0: He's a really good outfielder. So like it just is.
1: Say it. Say he's a Gold Glove outfielder.
0: He is. He's a Gold Glove outfielder. PCA is a Gold Glove outfielder.
1: Okay, thank you. Proceed. I want to hear it.
0: That's not a play where you can question effort or you can question why he did what he did. No. Or like that's something, unfortunately, that happens to people.
1: I don't like the Cubs fans who are going, why is this circulating as much as it was? If any other player lost it in the lights, we wouldn't be talking about it like this. And I have two things to that. And I'm like, every time a player loses the ball in the lights, it's shown on Twitter. It is shown on social media.
0: Because it's not a good look.
1: It's highlights. And then number two, because it's PCA. What do you think?
0: He's polarizing.
1: Yes.
0: Partially because he's made himself polarizing. But the other half of it is he's a polarizing baseball player.
1: Yeah, he is. But so
0: he draws attention.
1: That happened early on in the game yesterday. And then fast forward, the Cubs found themselves trailing by three in the bottom of the ninth. They scored four straight with PCA walking it off.
4: Swinging a looper, shallow right center field. That's a base hit. Cubs win the ball game. Pete Crow Armstrong delivers. What a finish. What a finish.
0: Oh, Pat Hughes on the call.
1: I
0: love Pat Hughes.
1: Do you know who Boogs Sideman is?
0: Jim DeShane.
1: Is that, do you know 100% if he was on the call with Boog yesterday?
0: I don't know.
1: He just stomped all over Boog's call.
0: Do you have,
1: and this is not me.
0: I would know his voice. Do you have
1: I can see if I was Boog's going call? To grab it. I was just going to do their
0: I
1: TV.
0: Would assume he was on it. He was He's on just, the, he was on Sunday Night Baseball as part of the Cubs with Benetti and Cubs Cardinal game.
1: All right. I think this is it. Here we go. He just, and this isn't like me saying Reggie Miller was climbing all over Tirico.
3: In the air, falling.
4: Oh, my goodness.
3: And the Cubs
4: look at this place. I needed this.
1: And then there's
0: no,
1: just
0: that's not him.
1: That's not him.
0: No,
1: I don't know who that is, but he's all over. Like that Boog making a walk-off call. You got to let him speak.
5: In the air, falling, falling.
6: Oh, my goodness!
5: And the Cubs
6: look at this place. I needed this.
1: You can't do that.
0: No, you got to let. You got to let Boog make his call there.
1: You have to.
0: That's that's not good.
1: That's why I didn't grab their call. I used Pat Hughes, and also it's Pat Hughes. So, by the way, the Cubbies have a day game today against the Giants. They are trailing 6-0.
0: Oh boy!
1: In the top of the fourth inning. Not great.
0: Oh boy! Oh boy! What are they? 3 games over .500.
1: I think they're
0: right
1: three.
0: Now?
1: I think they're three. Yeah, they're 3 games over .500. Playing the Giants. Giants are one of the worst teams in the entire National League. Meat Sweats tweets in, Luke is trying to get anything positive out of the

0: Oh, okay. Hawkeye Tim says it was Cliff Floyd.
1: Cliff, back off.
0: Yeah, you got to let the man have his call there. Not saying that you can't talk.
1: You got to wait.
0: You got to wait.
1: Especially in Chicago, because they play Go Cubs Go immediately. You got to let that breathe as well, because you want that organically in the on the TV call, especially because this is TV. Even Pat Hughes' call, I clipped it together because he was being quiet. Because you could hear Go Cubs Go going on in the background.
0: Yeah, Cliff's got to, you gotta back off there.
2: Don't talk to me. Don't look at me. I hate you and I never want to see you again.
0: So, for this reference, we love Pat Hughes' call. We hate Cliff Floyd.
1: Yeah, sure.
0: Jumping on Pooh's call. There you go.
1: Sure. Love, hate. We'll put it that way. We'll put it that way.
0: All right, 515-284-5...
1: Little no huddle.
0: You're back in the producer studio today, and you're having a good time.
1: I like clicking buttons.
0: Yeah, it's happening right now. All right, 515-284-5966. You can tweet at us at OffTheBenchKXNO. When we get back, we head to the city of Chicago. We'll talk to White Sox Dave from Barstool Sports. 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

0: It's August 2023, a county government meeting in Pennsylvania's Lehigh Valley. A young woman, early 20s, steps up to the mic to speak.
1: My two-month-old son was happily drinking milk from his bottle when he quickly started choking, turned blue, and went limp. My boyfriend transported our son to the changing table as I grabbed an anti-choking device and my boyfriend began assembling it. Two pumps of the device and my son was conscious, gasping for air and coughing up milk.
0: They all went to the ER to make sure the baby was okay.
1: But upon arriving at Lehigh Valley Hospital, the diagnosis quickly became something so different.
0: One of the doctors had a theory.
1: She stated to my father and mother-in-law that we are young, first-time parents who got frustrated with our baby and violently shook him to make him stop crying, and a confession would only make things easier for us.
0: The parents were told to leave the hospital without their son, and he wouldn't come home for 7 whole months.
1: I'm a postpartum mom dealing with the grief and the trauma of my son being ripped from my arms. And I'm a mom who lost everything in less than 24 hours due to one doctor's misdiagnosis. Enough is enough.
0: And then the next person speaks. And the next one. The stories they tell form a pattern of parents walking into a Lehigh Valley hospital to get help for a child, only to leave without them. And the same doctor's name kept coming up again and again. A pediatrician.
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4: All right, 3:32 here on the Iowa Sports Radio Network. Sean Roberts, Lucas Rain with you until 5 o'clock this evening. Hope everyone's Friday's off to a good start. Hope your weekend's off to a good start. Lucas is going to the Iowa Cubs game tomorrow. I'm heading down to Kansas City, niece's birthday party. It's going to be a good weekend. Let's get to our guest now because he's in a city that... Probably the number one sports story somehow, some way in America right now with the news from the Chicago Bears that came out earlier today. But White Sox Dave from Barstool Sports joins us now. What's up, buddy? How are you?
5: What's up, Sean? How are we doing today?
4: I'm doing good. All right, before we dive into all the nuts and bolts of the Bears and Hammond and some Cubs and Sox stuff, I know he's not here, our producer Connor, because he's out sick today, but I thought you did a really good job of putting hair on top of his head.
5: I mean, you can't credit me. You can credit either Chat GPT or Grok. I always call it Chat GPT, by the way. I have to correct myself. Chat GPT or Grok. And I just told him, like, give this guy a professional-looking hair transplant from Estee Nova. I wanted to sell him a little bit.
4: Have you seen top of the like that type of look before out of somebody that has a lot of flow in the back, but there is nothing on top?
5: Yeah, you'd be surprised. I'll give you the science behind it, kind of. So for a lot of different dudes, the hair on the top of the head is like think about it like dog breeds. Like the hair on the top of the head is it's all dog, but one's a different breed than the other. So. For a lot of guys, they'll just get the classic, like, George Costanza, like, bald on top, hair on the side that's really thick, and it'll have, like, a straight, finite line, you know? That's what he had. So he's got the donor hair to just flip that to the top, and he'd have a really nice head of hair. It'd be luscious.
6: On a scale of 1 to 10, how bad is his hair right now? Because you've seen a lot of pictures of bad hair.
5: Yeah. Yeah, it's... I can say this as a former bald myself, so it's a zero. It's one of the worst heads of hair I've ever seen.
4: You're big in the bald community, Dave. You're a hero in Turkey.
5: I'm a grinder lacquer of Istanbul, yeah.
4: Gave him a zero. I love it. All right, buddy. Well, let's was it yesterday or a couple days ago you made a trip over to Hammond, Indiana, and now here we are. The reports that came out earlier today that the board of directors for the Chicago Bears have approved to move forward with Hammond, Indiana. Nothing like fully official yet, but it seems like that might be the spot. Your thoughts on everything that developed here?
5: I mean, apparently it's still not a done deal. So we're all spinning our wheels in mud at the moment as we speak anyways, but it at the same time sounds like it's nearing closer and closer to Indiana, and I hate it. It's 95% a pride thing for me. I'm like, you can't do that. Like, figure out with the politicians, figure out Springfield, figure out the Bears. I hate them all right now. They're all complicit in this mess to some point or another. I don't know who's, you know, got the bigger slice of the blame chart, but I'm angry at them all for it. I hated Arlington at first. I'm like, no, you got to build on the lakefront. Like, and I'm a history guy. I appreciate, like, especially, like, war history. I like the problems at Soldier Field. I get what they represent. I don't need them. Like, just tear down Soldier Field. Go play at U of I again for a few years and build a brand new stadium right where it is right now. Or switch it. Like, I know these are all harebrained theories. But I can't stomach in the Indiana Bears. It's dirty to me. I get used to it, but I hate it.
6: So at this point, you would prefer Arlington Heights to Hammond, right?
5: It was all originally, like, we were talking about it 5 years ago. I'm like, no, you got to build on the lakefront. That's the tradition of Chicago. You've got to be there. Like, now it's like Arlington, like, oh, please go there, you know? I'm like begging them to go to Arlington.
4: And you were you went out to Hammond the other day. What were your thoughts on Hammond? What did that look like?
5: It's like, okay, I'll say this. So I saw a thread. This might be I'm going to try to keep this short. Apparently, the Bears, as a leverage play, when they announced Hammond before, said they zeroed in on an exact site in their announcement, like, to the masses. Then recently, in the last 24 hours, they said we're committed to Hammond. We're going to start focusing on exact locations, meaning they haven't even picked the exact spot yet. So I thought we were in the exact spot it would be, but it turns out it might not be. So the Lost Marsh, I think that's what it's called, the Lost Marsh Golf Course. It's actually a pretty nice area. It's obviously on a former, you know, wasteland, which is true. I'm not even trying to troll here. But it's a golf course. All golf courses are pretty just, you know, by nature. The area around that is really, really dirty. It smells bad. It smells legit like sulfur, which is another way to say it smells like fart. The land is just, like, dusty and barren. It's overgrown. Like, obviously this would be built up, but it's just bad. It's like, I don't know. You'd be putting an extreme amount of makeup on a really big pig is, I guess, the short way to put it. I don't like it. I don't like it.
4: White Sox Dave from Barstool Sports joining us here on the Iowa Sports Radio Network. Is it a Madden cover party thing that you were at last night with Caleb Williams?
5: Yeah. So obviously Caleb Williams is named the cover athlete of Madden. It's 26, right? They don't do it a year ahead.
4: 27. 27.
5: I'm not a video game guy.
4: Yeah. Madden 27. Yep.
5: So Madden 27. He threw a watch party. EA Sports put it together and invited us out. It was like, I don't have the offices there, it felt like. And it was so spur of the moment, they didn't really give us too much direction on who was going to be there, what we were going to get, you know, credentialed for. And they gave us a list of, like, people who were going to be there. So I just did a quick, like, Google deep dive. Not deep dive, obviously, but a quick Google scan on anybody. Just, like, kind of come up with questions on the spot if I came across anybody. And there was Michael Vick, and I remembered that game against Washington in 2010, where he just completely lit them up. He had like 400 yards passing, 4 touchdowns, and I wanted him to describe his like flow state in that moment, in that game. And as I was saying it, I was thinking to myself, he went to prison in 2008. Don't say 2008. And there was a Freudian slip. Looks like an idiot. I laugh about it because like I don't.
4: No, care. You have to. But, you have to.
5: Yeah. But I was like kind of thrown on the spot saying, oh, there's Mike Vick. Go interview him. It's like, okay. Like, what do you think of this game, man?
4: Dave, isn't it kind of a wild life where someone just goes, hey, Dave, Mike Vick's over there. Go interview him, would you? Okay.
5: It's surreal. It's completely surreal.
4: But how was it? Because did you get to hang out with Caleb Williams at all? Or how did that go?
5: Yeah, for a minute, obviously he was the belle of the ball, so to speak.
6: Yeah.
5: So he was being swarmed, and I never want to be that guy that's like shoving a camera in my face. Hey, can I get a picture? Like, so So I keep my distance until, like, they tell me, like, all right, now you're up, you know? Uh-huh. But, dude, I can't even begin to describe what a pro this guy is. He, like, just how he handles everything. Like, we lobbed him a question about one of my coworkers, Stephen Shea. And Stephen Shea is kind of a Caleb hater early on. And I don't think Caleb actually knew that Stephen was a hater. But Caleb, like, he let it roll off his back. He's like, oh, I know exactly who this guy is. We're all love now. And he just played into it like he knew the game, you know, and like just like exudes confidence. I love the guy. The Bears got a superstar. For all the Hammond talk, like that's 5-7 years down the road, I'm sure. I'm just going to live in the moment as soon as it's announced and appreciate that we got this dude because he's awesome.
4: Dave, would you have ever imagined that a Chicago Bear would be on the cover of Madden and not just a Chicago Bear, the quarterback of the Chicago Bears?
5: Don't forget about Roberto Garza. He was on the cover, man, yeah, for a long time. It's surreal. Like the Bears have a truly franchise quarterback, and like we were talking to Roma Dunze, and we were thanking him. We're like, you guys kind of made the Bears cool. Like, you don't understand. Like, we have a good history, but we were never cool team. Like, we were always kind of like the laughing stock. You guys made us cool. Even if people do hate you guys, which is like, that plays into it. You guys are cool, you know? And it's awesome. And it's like Madden, that's a huge deal. And we were telling Rome, we're like, Rome, you got a goal to shoot for. Now you got to outdo your quarterback. And he's like, that is one of my goals. So yeah, it's awesome.
6: What are your expectations for the Bears this year? They got that first place schedule, so the schedule's going to be a lot tougher. What do you want to see out of the Bears?
5: I would a playoff run. I'll say this. I think next year, once they get some of this bad money, especially along the defensive line, off the books, I think next year is the year where it's like, we're winning a Super Bowl, and if not, it's not what our goal was this season. This year, I expect another playoff run. I expect improvement from Caleb. I expect them to continue to handle the Packers, maybe even a little easier. And that's it. I'm not going to put a number on it because, like, last year, the Bears, prior to the season started, had one of the tougher schedules in the league. And then they had a run of, like, they missed Lamar Jackson. Obviously, they lost that game. There was a couple other injuries I can't remember off the top of my head where they may have got lucky by schedule placement for whatever game they were playing. But so that's why I don't care about the first place schedule right now. Who knows what it's going to be in October, November, December, you know? But Ben Johnson, Caleb Williams, that offensive, you know, the skill set offensively, the offensive line, I think is going to be good. Braxton Jones apparently has turned a corner, at least based on what you read in OTAs. Who knows what those actually mean. But I love where the Bears are at right now. It's all signs pointing up and full steam ahead.
6: All right, and then I got a question about the White Sox for you here, because, you know, they're 4 games above .500. Murakami got hurt. He's going to be on the shelf for a couple of weeks. But have your expectations for the team changed as they keep winning, or are you still just in the boat of, I'm along for the ride?
5: Yeah, they will. I think I said this on your guys' show last week, but it's weird. Like, Sean, I would imagine was the same way with the last core. Like, when Mankata or Robert or Eloy would go down in preseason or early in the season or whatever, we'd get that, like, sinking feeling in our stomachs, and it'd be like, all right, well, season's over, or I don't know how they're going to tread water now.
4: Yeah.
5: Weirdly enough, with Murakami down, like, this core, they got a different attitude where, it's like, all right, next man up. And I know Colton struggled in the last few games, but, like, right off the rip, as soon as Murakami went down, he was murdering the ball in the last homestand. But, I think they're going to tread water. I'm really curious to see how they're going to do in these next 9, 12, 15 games or so.
4: Tough stretch coming up.
5: Yeah, I think they're up for it. These guys, they expect to win. Like, I don't think it's weird, like, I always felt like I had a greater expectation to win than the players and the organization did for themselves over the last handful of years. This year, it's a little opposite. Like, the players actually believe they're going to win every single game, and they don't like it when they don't.
4: Mm-hmm.
5: Fans are still on the fence because we have that PTSD of being White Sox fans. But they're proving us wrong every day, and I love it.
4: I know.
5: We're keep rolling.
4: We're dipping our toes in, Dave. We're dipping our toes. We're dipping our toes back in.
5: We got burned one too many times. We're, you know, we're still a little timid, a little gun shy. But well, like I said, if it's, you know, late July, early August, and they're 10 games over and they're right there with Cleveland, then yeah, my expectations will change. It'll be like, all right, let's not just only win the division. Let's go on a run. You know,
4: it'd be fun. All right, buddy.
5: It'd be fun. It'd be the most unexpected thing ever.
4: Exactly.
6: Venables is your manager of the year in the American League.
4: Yes, hands down.
5: So far, yeah. Absolutely, so far.
4: Dave, appreciate you always giving some of your time to us. Always good catching up with you, buddy. We'll catch up soon. We'll talk soon.
5: Yep, talk soon, Chuck. Thank you, guys. I'll talk to you guys when I talk to you. Go White Sox and bear down.
4: There you go. White Sox Dave, Barstool Sports, joining us here on a Good Vibes Friday. 515-284-5966. You can tweet at us at OffTheBenchKXNO. 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
14: 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Epstein would become one of the world's most infamous predators, a man who could have faced decades in prison but served just 13 months in his own wing of a county jail.
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6: All right, welcome back, Bench Mob. 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Did I say Connor Ferguson?
4: I don't remember. I was looking at these Capital City Cubs hats.
6: I was looking at things on my computer.
4: You're going to the iCubs game tomorrow, right?
6: I am going to the iCubs game. You want me to get you a hat?
4: In all seriousness, this fitted hat is badass.
6: What are you going to do for me?
4: I've done a lot for you.
6: What are you going to do for me?
4: What do you want? Name your price.
6: I'll think about it because I don't know.
4: Yeah, you got nothing right now.
6: I got nothing.
4: No, I'm saying like you got nothing to ask.
6: You keep sticking your dog on me.
4: That's...
6: I'm taking your pug camping in 2 weeks.
4: She's got rules.
6: I know she does. We'll talk about the pug rules. We'll talk about the pug going camping when we get closer to that day. Sean, it's time to face off. So, the new trailers for the NCAA 27 game and Madden 27 came out last night. So, it's kind of a two-parter. Do you care about the trailers for video games?
4: Yes.
6: So, part two is which trailer was better?
4: I think I really like the NCAA one. Kurt Cignetti did a voiceover for it. Both Iowa and Iowa State were represented in it, though brief. But both of them were represented in the trailer. I like the NCAA one.
6: I don't.
4: The
6: care
4: NFL
6: about-
4: one I liked because Vince Vaughn was in it. He was the owner, GM, coach, player of the Chicago Bears.
6: I don't care about trailers. I don't care about them whatsoever. But, I don't know why I said but. I also got bored of the Bears one. Because it was all about the Bears. The trailer was.
4: It was about Vince Vaughn.
6: It was all about the Bears.
4: Well, it's about owning a... Not owning. Running a team.
6: I know.
4: And playing.
6: I know. I
4: sent you a text. I thought it came off as the... as. Kind of Vince Vaughn in the breakup in video game Vince Vaughn.
6: I think you telling me that is what made
4: it
6: me
4: ruined it for you, huh?
6: Because I was expecting like breakup nods. I was expecting some Easter eggs, some appearances, and I didn't get anything of the sort.
4: Sorry.
6: So you ruined it for me. I don't care about them. But apparently you do, and that's okay.
4: I like them. They're fun. Gets me jacked up.
6: Can you wear gear for a different team? It can be anything, any sport, any level. By any level, I mean college or high school. College or high school, college or pros.
4: I wear Grandview stuff. Like I wear Grandview athletic stuff, but I'm a Notre Dame fan.
6: But yeah, but that's the school I'm a Drake
4: men's.
6: Yeah,
4: I'm a Drake men's basketball fan.
6: I can't.
4: It depends.
6: I saw a picture of somebody who is like a famous Iowa alum, and they were wearing different schools' gear, and it just made me go, no, absolutely not. I could never do that. I couldn't do it. Ever. I can't wear gear for a different school, a different team. Can't do it.
4: All right, that does it for hour number two here on a Friday. We'll be right back.
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27: 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A black man from the projects comes forward with information about the case.
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27: 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Lee Harris is sentenced to 90 years.
30: I get 90 years for killing somebody I have never seen.
27: Behind bars, Lee finds an unlikely ally in his cellie, Robert. The pair are like chalk and cheese. There's no way their paths would ever cross on the outside. But as a fellow inmate, Robert sees through the lies and vows to do the unthinkable. Clear Lee's name.
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4: The number one job of any parent is to look out for their kids.
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8: O'clock this evening. No Connor Ferguson today. 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Go ahead, give us a call. 515-284-5966. 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Coming up here at 445, What's in Lucas's Notebook, brought to you by Unjuiced. And he will have the power play coming up for this weekend. If you missed any part of the show, I encourage you to check it out on the podcast via the free, new, and improved iHeartRadio app. Last hour, we had White Sox Dave from Barstool Sports that joined us. We talked a lot about the news that came out with the Chicago Bears as their board of directors have approved Hammond, Indiana as pretty much number one go-to right now.
9: I don't think the word to use is approved. I think the word to say is voted on.
8: They voted on to majority vote to make Hammond, Indiana.
9: Yeah. It's just approved makes it sound like there was a pitch made forward and the Bears like, yeah, you know what, we'll do that. No, their board voted on where to go, and they have selected Hammond, Indiana.
8: So we had White Sox Dave on last hour, and then in hour number one, we talked to professional sports bettor Rob Donaldson, and Ellie from the Iowa Cubs was in studio with us because the Iowa Cubs... Dude, I'm obsessed with these hats, Lucas. Earlier today, the Iowa Cubs, they put out their alternative uniforms, the Capital City Cubs, that they will be wearing every single Saturday home game.
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9: I can't die every time you say Capital City Cubs. Capital City Motor Company.
8: Lucas, would you buy, like, I know you're going to the game tomorrow. Would you buy me a hat?
9: Yeah, okay.
8: I'll give you I want the fitted one. I want the
9: It has to be fitted, no snapback?
8: No. I want the fitted one is sick.
9: I don't know what your hat's head size
8: is. I'll give you all that information. I'm not letting the fine folks out there know my hat.
9: Big head.
8: I have a big noggin. I don't want to, and not just like ego-wise, I have a big head physically.
9: I'm going to take a
8: guess.
9: Which
8: is wild. I used to have a really small head.
9: You're a 7 5/8.
8: No.
9: 7 3/4? You're that big?
8: No.
9: Bigger than that?
8: I'm a 7 1/2.
9: Okay. I am a 7 1/2.
8: Fitted-wise, that's what I wear.
9: Actually, I think I'm a 7 3/8.
8: At one point, Lucas, back when I was at my JUCO, guess my hat size.
9: 7 3/4. Wait, no, you said it used to be smaller. Was it a 7?
8: I was a 7 1/4.
9: All those concussions started to catch up to you. Made the head swell.
8: Yeah, and then I remember the day that I went to a 7 3/8, and I was like, what is wrong with me? What happened to me? Now I'm at a 7 1/2. I'm like, what is wrong with me?
9: I haven't bought a fitted hat in a long time.
8: These are awesome. If you've missed it, it's on all the Iowa Cubs social media pages. I'm on their store right now, the one that I'm looking at that I want Lucas to buy me tomorrow while he's at Principal Park.
9: Should I get you a women's hat?
8: No, I want the fitted hat.
9: Women's Velcro.
8: I want the fitted hat.
9: Is Velcro the worst kind of hat?
8: Yes. I'm out on Velcro. That's why I like our Bench Mob hats from Authentic Brand, because It's a snapback.
9: So you have fitted, Velcro, snapback. You have the one with the buckle.
8: Yeah, the belt.
9: Yeah. Are those the only four?
8: I'm out on the belt. I'm out on the belt.
9: Are those the only four? I think so. Belt is better than Velcro. No, it's not.
8: No, it's not.
9: No, it's not. No, Velcro's better than belt.
8: Yes. Like, if we were to rank where you are at on the hat rankings here, I personally, I'm a snapback guy one.
9: No,
8: that's what I wear the most.
9: No, no. Belt is definitely better than Velcro. Because when it's Velcro...
8: Lucas is hung up on the...
9: When it's Velcro...
8: The belt Velcro conversation.
9: The extra part that it hangs off. And you don't want that. You don't want that extra part hanging around. Mm-mm. When it's belt, you can it tucks in.
8: Are you... No, you got a bench mob.
9: I have a bench mob hat on, so I have a.
8: You got the snapback.
9: I have a snapback.
8: Is snapback superior to the fitted?
9: Snapback, you can wear forwards and backwards, and I like to wear my hat backwards. I don't like fitted hats backwards. I don't like it.
8: I used to rock my fitted hat backwards. Yeah, and sometimes I do. Like if we're doing the show and we're in the studio, sometimes I'll throw it on back. Like when I have my Sox hat on.
9: That's a backwards fitted hat is late 2000s, early 2010s.
8: Yeah.
9: Not mid 2020s. Snapback is probably...
8: Is snapback one? Is
9: no,
8: snap-
9: I
8: in
9: think
8: the hat
9: belt,
8: rankings.
9: I think belt is my number one.
8: You're not putting belt number one.
9: That's what I have the most
8: Who
9: of.
8: Who in their right mind puts belt number one?
9: Because I think of the hats that I wear the most, and the ones I wear most have a belt.
8: Really?
9: Yeah.
8: I guess I've never paid that much attention to the back of your head or your forehead.
9: Well, you and I have different hat styles. You like to have something that is more like our bench mob hats, where it's like a trucker style.
8: I like what do you call the front of a hat? What's the...
9: I don't know.
8: Front of a hat. I like to have it more... I like it bigger.
9: You like more of a structure to it.
8: Yeah, yeah, I like structure.
9: I like the...
8: Yeah, structure.
9: I like the curved bill hats, not like the 90 degree angles, but I like a curved bill with the bill is not as wide, you know, it curves a little bit more. And most of the time you'll either find that as a belted hat. That's my favorite. Belt's my number one. I can't believe it.
8: Wow. This is a surprising development.
9: Belt's my number one. I think fitted is my number two. Buckle is my three and Velcro's four.
8: Shocking development here today.
9: Only on Off the Bench will you get the rankings of the four styles of hat. And then that's just like baseball style hats.
8: Yeah.
9: We're not even talking about like bucket hats or anything.
8: Whoa. You're bringing bucket hats into the conversation now.
9: I love a good bucket hat.
8: What about visors? Are you in on the visor?
9: Not a visor guy.
8: Not a visor guy.
9: Other people can rock visors. I
8: tried to rock a visor at one point in my life.
9: You're not a visor guy.
8: No, no.
9: Josh McDaniels, visor guy.
8: John Gruden.
9: Visor guy.
8: Visor guy.
9: Me, not a visor guy. You, not a visor guy.
8: No, I tried to be at one point in my younger life.
9: Were you trying to be the frat boy who had the backwards, upside down visor?
8: When I was in sixth grade rocking the visor, yes, I was.
9: You're disgusting.
8: Yes, I was. I was a sixth grader. Were you going to come at me?
9: Yes.
8: I was in middle school, Lucas.
9: So? You're just as mature then as you are now.
8: Some truth to that.
9: I know.
8: Some truth to that.
9: 515-284-5966. Let's go to the phones. Let's go to Troy. What's up, Troy? You're coming off the bench.
0: Brian Kelly, visor guy with his family. Oh.
9: Sean's out on visors 100% now.
0: So, backwards fitted hat is a social faux pas. It's out like 6'7". Is that correct? Is that what you said?
9: I think its time has come and gone. It's not for me.
0: This is great. That was a good gear discussion. And I'm not a Cubs fan, but I would wear Iowa Cubs gear. And I've always liked their Iowa Oaks line of gear.
8: Troy, this hat that I'm talking about, it doesn't have a Cubs or an Iowa Cubs logo on it. It's got it's the fitted one, the one they're wearing on the field for the Capital City Cubs. It just has
9: Motor Company.
8: DSM on the front of it. And then it's got the minor league logo on the back of it.
0: Oh, that's awesome. Sean, I had a question for you. Kind of wanted to have you time travel with you being a Chicagoland kid.
8: Mm-hmm.
0: What would the discussion be like? Let's say you're going into your senior year in high school. You, your family, your buddies. Bears are moving to Hammond, Indiana.
8: Oh, what that discussion would be like for me.
9: Sitting at the lunch table.
8: Okay, Troy, when I was in high school, I was a lot more of a jerk when it came to my friends that are Bears fans. So I'd have said, good riddance, get out of here. I want nothing to do with them. A little bit different mindset now. In all honesty, Troy, I think, and this is kind of why Lucas and I wanted to save this for 4 o'clock, because we wanted to kind of expand on this, and I had some thoughts on it. It's hard for me, and I know that I cheer personally for an NFL team that calls themselves one thing but plays in a different state, right? Like, I'm a New York Giants fan, but they play in New Jersey. And that has always drove me nuts. I know it drove my family nuts. And I know it drives a lot of Giants fans nuts. I don't like calling yourselves something and playing somewhere else like that. And maybe not necessarily the city, but when you play in a different state, like calling yourselves, like I said, the New York Giants and the New York Jets, and you play in New Jersey, like that never has sat right with me. Calling yourselves the Chicago Bears while your stadium address is in Indiana, that doesn't sit right with me. And so I struggle. I think if you're within the same state, like if they would have went to Arlington Heights, Troy, I'm good with them calling themselves the Chicago Bears. Like, that it is what it is, right? It doesn't sit right with me. And maybe I'm making a lot more of a bigger deal than maybe it actually is. But from a lot of the people that I've talked to today and listened to and read up on, there's a lot of people that are going to be upset about this, strictly for the fact of they're playing in Indiana. Even though it's 15 miles down the road, you're still playing in Indiana, and that just doesn't sit right with people.
0: That's a really good answer. Is this a 70% done deal, 50%? Where do you think it's at?
8: Thank you, guys.
0: Great show.
8: Appreciate it, Troy. Thanks for the phone call, buddy. I said this earlier in the show, one of the things I heard earlier, if you were to put like betting odds on this right now, they would put it at, I think, like minus 400, which is, Lucas, a minus 400 bet, pretty heavy favorite at this point.
9: I mean, yes, it's a heavy favorite. I'm trying to do the math of like percentages of what that would mean, because if it's minus 500, it's 83%.
8: Okay.
9: So you can do a little bit of comparison there.
8: Yeah. Like, not a done deal. Like, when we had Dave on, it's not a done deal. But this is the step in the direction of it going to, Hammond, Indiana. All right, let's go back to the phones here.
9: 80% is the implied probability if something is minus 400. So okay. 80% chance that the Bears are going to Hammond, Indiana.
8: That's about where they put the betting, like if you were to put betting odds on it. Now, a lot can happen. A lot can still change. Let's go back to the phones here. 515-284-5966. Let's go to Russ. What's up, Russ?
1: Hey, guys. You know, Chicago has been getting the short end of the stick for quite a while, but as far as I'm concerned, they dodged a bullet here. Because if the new stadium gets built in Indiana, that means the people of Illinois won't have to foot the bill for building it.
9: Sean, your thoughts?
8: On the state of Illinois not having to pay for this thing? Mm-hmm. I mean, here, from a business standpoint...
9: I'll go to you on this one.
8: From a business standpoint... This is a once-in-a-lifetime type deal that the Bears would get in Hammond, Indiana. Like, they're not getting this deal in Illinois in any capacity of any kind. And that's why this is such a realistic possibility of happening more than it ever has been. Because,
1: well, if the politicians wanted to get some more votes, they would have made it happen.
8: I don't know, Russ.
1: Be on the hook for it,
8: Russ. I don't know though. I don't think that's the case. The politicians, and I don't necessarily want to get political on this whole thing, but politicians do play a part in this. I think
1: it's not really getting political.
8: Because
1: both parties are equally idiotic.
8: Well, and my thing here with the politicians, and appreciate the phone call, Russ. Thanks for giving us a call. They don't want to be the people that have to sit here and raise taxes. For whatever reason, I know why the reason is, but that's the sticking point with the state of Illinois. Now, Lucas, I told you this earlier. No matter what side of the aisle you're on, if you're currently in office in the state of Illinois, and this thing ends up officially going to Hammond, Indiana.
9: Your legacy?
8: Your legacy in office, for the most part, is going to be you let the Chicago Bears leave the state of Illinois.
9: Yeah.
8: And that is, some people are cool with it because, hey, we're not raising taxes. We're doing what's right for the taxpayer and the residents of the state of Illinois, and that's what we care about. And if the Bears have a deal, if Hammond, Indiana is going to offer that deal, it is what it is. It's going to piss a lot of people off. It's already pissing people off. It's pissing all my friends off. Don't want to go to Hammond, Indiana. Whether it's 20 minutes down the road or whatever. People want the Bears in the state of Illinois.
9: Yeah, they do.
8: Now, I don't blame the Bears for, one, entertaining this, but also the seriousness of it. Like I said, this is a once-in-a-lifetime business decision that you get, like, once a type of deal. But their PR throughout this entire thing has been abysmal.
9: So,
8: has been putrid.
9: Are we hearing as much about it because of how poorly it has been handled, or because they're the Chicago Bears, you're a Chicagoan, and they're one of our local teams? Or do you think are we hearing as much about it because of how bad it actually has been?
8: It's a mixture, Lucas, of how poorly it's been handled from a PR standpoint. And I think also the other part of this thing is like, I think 5 years ago is when the Bears bought that land in Arlington Heights. And it was like, okay, Bears are moving to Arlington Heights. You don't buy that land.
9: Correct.
8: Without, that's where that stadium's going to be. And it was going to be the Super Bowls and the national championships and the Final Fours are coming to Arlington Heights. We're building, and that's what it's going to be. Well, these morons that run the Chicago Bears bought land without a plan.
9: Yep.
8: They did plan C before plan A. And so I think we're hearing more about it. One, because it's one of our local teams. But also, it's been so ping-pongy back and forth. It's kind of baffling how bad it's been.
9: I do think we're hearing about it a lot because of how poorly it's been.
8: Yes.
9: I do. And we opened the show with me saying, I don't care about it. And I don't. To me, Sean, it doesn't make a difference. To me, it doesn't make a difference whether the Bears play in Chicago, if they play in Arlington Heights, if they play in Hammond, Indiana, if they play in Cedar Rapids. It doesn't make a difference to me. If they played in Cedar Rapids, it would make a big difference to me. Big difference.
8: We got an NFL team.
9: There's an NFL team in the state of Iowa. Are you kidding me?
8: I mean, they easily go to number one.
9: Would I change my allegiance? No, I would not. But that changes my life drastically. Does it matter to me if they're playing in Illinois or Indiana? No, it doesn't. Sean, does it truly matter to you whether they play in Illinois or Indiana? Does it truly matter? No. I know why you're passionate about it, because you're from Chicago and you have plenty of friends who are from Chicago. To the people who live in Chicago, people who live in Illinois, to the people who go to Bears games, they can be the Iowa people who go to Bears games. I completely understand the frustration of the whole ordeal. I completely get it. And they should be vocal about it. And it doesn't feel like, the fans have had much say in this whole situation. And not to say that they're getting scammed and they're being dealt the short straw by going to Hammond, Indiana, because things could work out great in Hammond, Indiana. And it's not that much more of a travel.
8: It's 15 miles down the road, pretty much.
9: Yeah.
8: 15, 20 miles
9: down the road. But if it's something that the fans, a majority of fans, I should say, do care so much about staying in Illinois, then I feel like that is something that should be thought about.
8: Well, think about this. Think about this, Lucas. And this just came to my mind. Say in 15 years, or however long this whole ordeal is going to take. But let's say that the Bears get to host a Super Bowl. the promotion for said Super Bowl isn't going to be the Super Bowl is being played in Chicago. The Super Bowl is coming to Chicago. It's not going to be that way. You're going to see Super Bowl 78 from Hammond, Indiana. And it's not going to be Chicago, Illinois. Like, that's just weird to me. And now, technically, and I believe the governor of Indiana said this today, we're excited to get the Bears. We will now have two NFL teams in the state of Indiana. The state of Illinois would then lose the would lose their NFL team, and that sucks. You would still call yourselves the Chicago Bears, but you would lose your NFL team, and that sucks.
9: And that's where I go. 49ers playing Santa Clara. Patriots playing Foxborough. The Kansas City Chiefs are about to cross the border.
8: Yeah, and I think that sucks for I think if you live in Kansas City, Missouri, I think that sucks.
9: Reason I bring it up is because it said a Chiefs fan who called in and said, I'm a Chiefs fan, they're going across, and quite frankly, I don't care. And said he didn't want to go in the air, but he says it seems like some Bears fans are just being little wimps about it, little babies. They're crying about it.
8: Well,
9: I'm just forwarding to
8: Kansas City Chiefs fans, also, they're moving to Kansas City, Kansas.
9: Yeah.
8: Nothing in their name changes.
9: Right across the border.
8: So when the Super Bowl, if the Super Bowl were to ever come there, Kansas City, Kansas, Kansas City, Missouri, it kind of is the same thing. Chicago, Illinois, or Hammond, Indiana, where the Super Bowl is coming to town.
9: They'd build a dome, don't you think?
8: Oh, yeah. Oh, no. Oh, they do this, Lucas. This thing better be state-of-the-art, and they better be hosting national championships, Super Bowls, Final Fours, everything that they promised Arlington Heights. Imagine if you lived in Arlington Heights or you were moving to Arlington Heights because you go, man, if I'm a business owner and I know that the Bears are going to be coming to town and we're going to be hosting this and that, I want to set up shop in Arlington Heights. You got the Metro running right through there. I mean, my goodness.
9: What are they going to do with Arlington Heights?
8: They've cleared it. It's there's nothing there now.
9: Horse track's gone.
8: They got rid of the horse track.
9: Kenny's upset.
8: Rightfully so. It was a great horse track.
9: Yeah, what do they do with it?
8: I don't know.
9: What are they going to do?
8: You have a massive... throw up apartment buildings.
9: Is Hammond...
8: A strip mall.
9: Is Hammond ready to go?
8: No. They're going to have to do a lot of work. I will say...
9: Is this going
8: to
9: be Lambeau 2.0 Green Bay?
8: One of the plus sides to this whole thing that could be actually really cool, and I've seen this a lot on social media today, and some of my buddies have been texting about it. This could potentially, you could set up like booze cruises from like Navy Pier to travel and do a drop off, because it's pretty much right on the lake.
9: Is it?
8: Yeah.
9: Is Hammond on the lake?
8: So you could do booze cruises. You could do a lot of things. I just have the problem with, as much as the Bears have meant to the state of Illinois, them having their technical address being in Indiana, that, and I like.
9: Did they change the fight song?
8: You have to.
9: You're not the pride and joy
8: of Illinois anymore. And I know like that's something so minor and something so small, but you're not the pride and joy of Illinois anymore. Like if the Chiefs had a fight song, they're like, we're the pride and joy of Missouri. You're not anymore. Maybe to some people you still are. I don't know. I also get very like, I've always, and that's what I was telling Troy, I've always hated the fact that my favorite team plays in a different state. One thing to play in a different city, whatever. Playing in a different state, I don't like. I don't like the fact that the Giants play in New Jersey.
9: Okay, so you don't want them.
8: And man, it pisses people off from New Jersey.
9: You don't want them to play in Hammond, Indiana, and be called the Chicago Bears. What do you want them to be called?
8: They're the Indiana Bears.
9: Indiana? Hammond? What's the closest big city to Hammond?
8: Chicago.
9: Chicago Bears.
8: I want to know where South Bend plays in this whole thing.
9: You think South Bend's getting the Bears?
8: No. I don't know how far away that is. It's probably an hour or so. I don't know. I just, that stuff has never sat well with me. And

0: live reaction.
1: I'll shoot her a text. And she'll come on for like 30 seconds, but it would be a genuine like reaction to what she like. Does the average Bears fan in Illinois care?
0: Well, that's what I wanted. I guess I was going to say that's what I wanted to ask White Sox Dave, but he's not.
1: He's a diehard.
0: He's not the average.
1: No.
0: And he can't speak for the average fan because the people he talks to are also the diehards. Kevin tweets in, raise taxes to keep them or raise taxes to make up the lost revenue. Your choice. Joe tweets in, hell, the San Francisco 49ers are literally 2 miles from being in San Jose. Travis says they're going to brand it as Chicagoland when they get Super Bowls and Final Fours. The Super Bowl in East Rutherford was labeled New York / New Jersey. Dylan tweets in, random tweet, but Sean will like this. White Sox are Chicago's new team. Cubs are down 16-0 in the sixth to the Giants.
1: Is that a real score?
0: Yes.
1: Have you confirmed that?
0: I saw that they were down 13-0.
1: Oh, boy.
0: Here we go. MLB scores. It's 16-0 in the bottom of the sixth. Not a good day for the Cubbies.
1: I want the hat. That's a good thing. The Iowa Cubs stuff that came out today.
0: The hat?
1: Ignore what's happening in Chicago.
0: Oh, we're all about the minor league team.
1: Yeah. Ignore what's happening.
0: We're all about the
1: Iowa Cubs. Yeah. No, you're right, Dylan. That makes me very happy.
0: Before we go to break, let's go to the phones here. Let's go back to the hat conversation. 515-284-5966. Max has been waiting on hold for a little bit. What's up, Max?
2: Thank you for bringing this back to the issue that people care about today in the hats. This is awesome. Sean, that hat is sick. I've got one, and I've got the belt style. It's worth it, every penny. It's a beautiful thing.
1: Okay.
2: My Vero Health Center favorite hat Friday rankings, though, it depends on the situation. Overall, it's got to be the belt. I'm with you, Lucas. And then the snapback's a solid number two. Bottom of the list, you guys didn't mention this, the flex fit. Do you have a small medium? Do you have a large XL? Nobody's got the right size head for that, boys. They're all uncomfortable. Worse than Velcro, even with the silly tab hanging off the side.
1: Oh, the flex hat.
0: I forgot
1: the
0: about
1: flex
0: those.
1: Fitted. Yeah, that's
2: yeah,
1: good.
2: They're terrible.
0: That's the bottom.
2: Terrible.
1: Appreciate it, Max. Thanks for the phone call.
2: Thanks, boys. Yep. Love you. Have a great weekend.
1: Have a good weekend. Shout out Vero.
0: The Vero favorite hat rankings. I think that's what Max said.
1: We should do a, you know what we should, is that a, okay. I have an idea for next Wednesday.
0: You want to do a random Wednesday? What are we going to do? Favorite hats? We listed all five.
1: No. Favorite hats of all time.
0: Favorite position Wednesday, you're supposed to make stuff that's like that other people listening can
1: everyone's
0: relate to.
1: Everyone's got a favorite hat, Lucas.
0: Yeah, but everyone's supposed to be able to relate to the hat that everyone has.
1: Why can't people relate to... What does a White Sox hat mean to me? I'll tell you exactly what it means for me.
0: I feel like we're going to get...
1: Failure.
0: I feel like we're going to get Steve out in West Des Moines. If there's actually a Steve in West Des Moines, I feel so sorry.
1: Yeah, Stephen Waukee. Waukee calls in all the time.
0: I'm not going after a Steve in West Des Moines. I feel like we're going to get Steve in West Des Moines saying, I got my fishing hat and it's got a couple of chunks taken out of it. That's my favorite one. Need relatable stuff.
1: I think it could be an interesting one.
0: Luke is just crapping on Sean's ideas.
1: Yeah, what, you're always crapping on my ideas, man. Come on.
0: What's new?
1: I texted my mom.
0: There's no way she's coming on.
1: Probably not. This isn't her.
0: No.
1: In all honesty, she might even be listening going, no, don't text me. Do not text me. I want nothing to do with this conversation.
0: Mama Roberts.
1: We'll see if she comes on. 515-284-5966. You can tweet at us at Off the Bench Cakes. 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
13: A quiet residential neighborhood erupts in chaos. Carmine Galante, the feared boss of the Bonanno crime family, lies dead, his cigar still clutched between his teeth.
14: Masked men walked into Joe and Mary's luncheonette in Brooklyn today and gunned down Carmine Galante, a man believed to be the most powerful mafia chieftain in the country.
13: The execution sent shockwaves through the criminal underworld and set the stage for one of the most pivotal criminal cases in New York City history. From the minds behind the acclaimed television series comes Law and Order: Criminal Justice System. This isn't a scripted drama. These are real stories told by the people who have lived them.
15: My father should have been a dead man.
13: For decades, the mafia had New York City in a stranglehold, with law enforcement seemingly powerless to intervene. But the murder of Carmine Galante marked the beginning of the end. Discover how a group of young prosecutors took on the mafia, and with the help of law enforcement, brought down its most powerful figures. I'm Anasika Nicolazzi, and from Wolf Entertainment and iHeart Podcasts, this is Law & Order: Criminal Justice System.
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0: 'cause I'm ready to go. 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
8: All right, 4:35 here on the Iowa Sports Radio Network. Sean Roberts, Lucas Crane. No Connor Ferguson today. He's out sick. Lucas, I'm in contact with my mother. I said, Ma, would you come on our radio show right now? And she said, I'm with a customer currently. I said, we just want to get your thoughts on the Bears playing in Indiana.
9: She doesn't need to call
8: in. I said,
9: in.
8: Can we get 2 minutes?
9: We just need a comment. She doesn't need to call in. We just need a comment. If she wants
8: my mother. If I want you on my radio show, you should be like, yeah, whatever you need, Sean.
9: Sean, to me, it sounds like your mother does not put the call letters first.
8: No.
9: So, I think if you don't put the call letters first, then you just don't get a right to go on the show.
8: Wow. I'll let you tell my mother that.
9: I think, like, Sean, personally, I think Connor Ferguson gets a one-show ban on Monday.
8: From?
9: Our show. He didn't put the call letters first today.
8: No. How about Dave giving him a zero?
9: On a scale of 1 to 10, how bad is his hair? It's a zero. It's awful.
8: Okay, so I got a comment from my mother on the Bears. She's not calling in. She can't. I don't know a lot about it. I don't like the idea. I want them to stay in Illinois. They're Chicago. But as a business, if the deal is in Indiana, then they have to do what they have to do. I did not see my mom taking that side. What did
9: you think she was going to do?
8: Yell at, like, nah, screw you, Bears.
9: The Bears are leaving. Oh, here's the thing, Sean, is that we could get so many comments from all kinds of different Bears fans. Because you...
8: should say it's lost revenue, though, for the city of Chicago.
9: You and I know a lot of Bears fans.
8: Do.
9: We know a lot of them. You probably know more than I do because you're from Chicago. We can reach out to anybody and get
8: it. I got 4 different group chats that...
9: just lighting up today?
8: Yeah, yes. My phone hasn't stopped going off. It's actually I'm really annoyed, honestly.
9: One of the group chats that was going off is one that you and I have with Alec Bussey, and even on his honeymoon, Alec Bussey found a way to debate with Sean.
8: He lived, like, shut your phone off.
9: You're on your honeymoon.
8: You're on the beach with a Kardashian. Like, come on.
9: I don't care about Kardashian.
8: Which one was it again?
9: The one dating Timothy Chalamet. I think that's Kylie.
8: What's she not doing with the Knicks? Did he miss game one?
9: Sean. No. Sean, Timothy Chalamet hasn't missed a playoff game yet.
8: Okay.
9: That's
8: just not being a supportive relationship.
9: Sean, you're watching the playoffs. You want to watch with your boys. You don't want your girl there.
8: Did he go there with Stiller? And okay. Fat Joe, did Fat Joe make the trip?
9: The boys are all together.
8: Okay.
9: Have you seen the get-in ticket price for game 3?
8: I saw the lower level section.
9: Cheapest ticket, $760 for the nosebleeds.
8: Lower level, I saw $52,000 earlier.
9: So I was reading a report. Yeah, no.
8: What?
9: I was reading a report that the Cardinals are coming into town. And they're going to get to New York, conceivably, in time to be able to go to game 3 for the Knicks, Spurs. And the Cardinals have 20 guys on their roster who are making the league minimum. That's what makes this Cardinals run just amazing as it is. And one of the guys, one of the Cardinals players reached out. Like they wanted to see what the price would be for them to get some tickets. He saw the price and immediately started calling sports bars in the area instead. Major League Baseball player on the league minimum. Granted, he's on the league minimum. Even he's like, I can't get into. We can't take that chunk of change.
8: No, can't do it.
9: Got to look at the bars instead.
8: Can't do it. Lucas, I want to ask you a question.
9: Is this a good question or a bad question?
8: Well, remember we started the show, and I asked later on in the show, I'm going to ask if I'm a good neighbor or a bad neighbor, or if I'm just being dramatic about something.
9: You're probably being dramatic.
8: Okay. Let me set the stage here. So you've been to my townhome before.
9: Uh-huh.
8: They have finished building the rest of the townhomes around ours. Like, we now have a full townhome neighborhood. Everyone is starting to move into said townhomes. Now, you've been to my townhouse, and there's a slab of about 8 guest parking spots.
9: Correct.
8: Okay.
9: Are these new people taking the parking spots?
8: So, one of the new townhomes that was built is built all the way at the bottom of the hill, closest to where I live. Okay? It's the first one on this new slab, right in front of the guest parking spots. They moved in last week. Now, I've been old man looking out window and out garage throughout this entire situation. They are a three-car house currently. They have three cars that are to this home. And they're all three of the exact same vehicle.
9: Two, they have a type.
8: Two are the exact same color. They're like a light blue, and then the other is a navy blue. So pretty distinguished of, I know whose vehicles these are because I've seen all three of them in the driveway throughout their week of living here. Anyway, okay. Long story short.
9: They're taking community parking.
8: Yes. All three of them.
9: So they're not
8: They don't park a car in their driveway. It's a two-car driveway and a two-car garage, yeah. I might add.
9: Mm-hmm. Yeah, no.
8: They park their cars in the guest parking. And it's driving me nuts.
9: Do they know that it's guest parking?
8: Yes.
9: How do you know that they know?
8: How do you not?
9: Because they will view it, they see that it is parking that is right next to their townhome, so they will view it
8: but
9: as
8: they
9: it's
8: have
9: free
8: a driveway.
9: Game.
8: They don't park in their driveway.
9: Yeah, but they're not going to view it that way. They're going to see it as this is parking that's next to us. Yes, they're being the a-holes. They are. But
8: I am very tempted the next time that I see one of them.
9: I think you should leave a note.
8: To make a comment and say, park your car in the driveway.
9: Oh, so you're just going to go straight from passive aggressive to aggressive.
8: You have technically four available spots. You got a two-car garage and you got a two-car driveway.
9: Don't be hypocritical. And you guys don't park in the garage
8: and
9: either.
8: You're parking your three vehicles, taking up three of the eight guest parking spots. When you have, at least park one of your cars in the driveway.
9: No, they should park. They should park two of them.
8: You should park two of them. If you park two of them and you left one off to the side, I'm okay with that. I can live with that. But when you park all three and you're leaving your driveway wide open, now I got a problem. And I had to bring this to the airways because I finally got it. I hit a high last night. I complained to Kaylee for about 20 minutes about this.
9: Of course,
8: she
9: did.
8: She just had it. She was done with me complaining. So I said, fine. I'll take it to the airwaves.
9: Take it to the squids.
8: I'll take it to the airwaves, and I need to know if I'm overreacting as a bad neighbor or I have a leg to stand on here.
9: No, I think you do have a leg to stand on. I think they're in the wrong.
8: Because, like, Lucas, what if you came over and you had nowhere to park? Because these three vehicles are taking up three of the eight spots.
9: I was going to say, as somebody who has been to your house before and has trouble finding parking anyway... Yeah, they're in the wrong.
8: I've also never seen a household before have all three of the exact same vehicles.
9: I've seen that before.
8: I've never seen it.
9: Katie's family does that.
8: Do they really?
9: Yeah. All different years, different colors.
8: No, these
9: but it's the same.
8: Am I allowed to take photos of the situation?
9: Can I document this? You have to cross out their license plates.
8: Okay. But if I take a photo of this
9: legally.
8: And I send it to you,
9: that's 5-0.
8: I'll take a picture. I'll send it to you. Is this am I banking a stink over nothing?
9: Well, there's also at times been a large trash garage thing that takes up three parking spots there before. So I'm kind of used to this with your neighborhood.
8: Yeah, we're surrounded by million-dollar homes, and we're in this tucked away.
9: You're the corner.
8: We're tucked away. It's fine.
9: No, I think I do think that your neighbors are okay. They're being jerks about it. But it is, but Sean...
8: New family on the block, okay. You would want to make a good impression.
9: Are they technically doing anything wrong? No, because the parking is technically first come, first serve. It's just not very thoughtful of them.
8: It's not very thoughtful, especially when you live...
9: But...
8: You're 2 feet from your front door.
9: But are the other... Has it caused a problem yet to where
8: For
9: parking
8: me.
9: Spots haven't been available?
8: Yeah, there's none. There are no spots available because we both live by two Airbnbs as well. We're surrounded by Airbnbs and now this bustling neighborhood.
9: But those Airbnbs, they can also park their cars in the driveway.
8: And they do. Mm-hmm. I had some bachelor party next to me the last couple days. Who has a bachelor party on a Tuesday?
9: Go join the boys.
8: No.
9: Join the boys.
8: No, I have a lot of question marks. Actually, like, why are you guys doing this on a Tuesday?
9: Yeah, go ask some questions.
8: They left today. I go, but today's Friday.
9: Maybe this is the pregame.
8: Tuesday through Friday? That's the trip?
9: This is the pregame.
8: Okay. I got question marks.
9: If it's a problem for other cars and it's limiting availability, then yes, you have a problem. If not, then really you can't complain.
8: And if I can complain, do I complain to the landlord? Because we're all under the same umbrella here.
9: Yeah, I do think you complain to the landlord. Do you have, like, what do they call it? The neighborhood?
8: I'm my own neighborhood watch.
9: It's not neighborhood watch. There's like a group of people who talk about how the community should be.
8: HOA?
9: Yeah. Do you have an HOA?
8: We have an HOA. I believe the neighborhood is an HOA, but not because we're different.
9: I think you can talk to your landlord and the HOA.
8: Someone's got to put a stop to this.
9: And you're going to take it upon yourself?
8: I'll be the hero. I'm doing it for the betterment of the one block of townhomes. I'll be the guy. I'm the guy. I'm the neighbor that stepped up.
9: I never got to say thank you. And you'll never have to.
8: 5152. We're getting a phone call. Good neighbor, bad neighbor. 515-284-5966. Tweeted us at Off the Bench Cakes. When we get back, we'll wrap up the show. We'll have What's in Lucas's Notebook, brought to you by Unjuiced and the Weekend Power Play. That's next around the Iowa Sports Radio Network.
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8: Yeah, at least my mom was listening. She goes, where am I supposed to park now? Parking game.
9: That's the problems I'm running into.
8: Devin sent a tweet. When it comes to saving the neighborhood from nightmare neighbors, I'm not the stepfather. I'm the father that stepped up.
9: We need a bat signal for Sean.
8: All right, let's go to the phones real quick here. 515-284-5966. Let's go to Eric. What's up, Eric?
4: Hey, just wanted to give you guys compliments on killing 1 hour, at least 1 hour's worth of radio on who cares about the Bears or your parking. Simon Conway would be proud because he is the king of just killing airtime. So that's all I got. I do listen, but man, this has been a tough hour or so.
8: Wow. Thanks, Eric.
9: Thanks, Eric.
8: I mean, we talked about the number one sports story right now.
9: We talked about a local NFL team that is moving.
8: For 45 minutes.
9: Okay. Thanks, Eric. Let's go to Bob. Hi, Bob.
8: Wow. Guess we don't talk Bears anymore.
9: Hey, Bob. What's up?
8: Right on the Bears, listen, Bob.
5: Eric needs to change his station. I got two things. Sean, I'm with you all the way. That's bad. You can't park in those spots. You got to call your fellas at car. And also, John, I'm a Philly fan, so I think we got to do some talking on Monday. So I'm going to give you a call, and we'll kind of recap the games. What do you think about that?
8: That's fine. I'm down with that, Bob. Big series between the White Sox and the Phillies.
5: Yeah, big series. Phillies better not be taking them lightly. They are not the White Sox of old. They are a good young team, and I believe they want to win. So the old guys on the Phillies better shape up. Or man, you're gonna lose this series. So I'll give you a buzz on Monday, and we'll talk about it. Okay?
8: Sounds good, buddy. Thanks for the phone call, Bob. Appreciate it.
5: Have a good weekend.
8: Yep,
5: have a
8: you
5: good
8: too.
5: Weekend.
8: Thank you.
9: No more talk about relocation of the Bears.
8: No, we're not talking about the Bears in general. It's Bears are done.
9: It's a banned topic.
8: Bears are done. We're not talking the NFL anymore.
9: Lucas's Notebook is presented by Unjuice. Go to unjuice.bet right now. It's an analytical tool. It's going to help you find things out. Trent's been using it. Trent's been doing really well. I've been using it. I've been doing really well. Here's the thing. I'm going to be on the Cardinals' money line tonight against the Reds. Red Sox money line tonight against the Yankees. No Judge, and it's June. Laying 1.5 with the Blue Jays against the Orioles. Cleveland, Texas, under 7.5. Michael King, over 17.5 outs against the Mets. Laying it with the Dodgers, -1.5 against the Angels. NBA, I hate it, but I have to take the Knicks. I have to. If I was giving advice, I'd lay it with the Spurs tonight. I really would. Power play, Sean, I have no idea.
8: I know we're on the Hurricanes, but I would lean the Knights.
9: I think I'm going to take Knights. I'm going to take the Knights money line. All right. I don't want to, but I'm going to.
8: Well, that does it for us. Everyone have a fun, safe weekend. We're back on Monday at 2. Peace.
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1: These gentlemen would quiet all the critics wondering where they've been if they score the game winner in overtime. Costas Pair, they score! Seth Jarvis quiets the critics and ignites the crowd!
2: Yep, the Hurricanes beat the Golden Knights last night 4-3. The series is now tied at one game apiece. Game 3 is tomorrow in Vegas, but the game wasn't without controversy. Vegas forward Ivan Barbashev thought he scored a goal on Hurricanes goalie Frederik Andersen, who made a save and then another save after Barbashev had collected a rebound. But they were in the crease, they're scrambling, and the puck slid underneath Andersen's glove into the net. Then the whistle blew, and on-ice officials waved off the goal, saying there was goalie interference on the play. The Golden Knights challenged it, but the no-go call was upheld with 5 minutes left in regulation. The NHL Situation Room official confirmed the call, but Vegas is still saying we don't feel like that was the correct call.
4: Situation Room was like some dude over there in one room with one laptop.
2: I don't know.
4: It's the NHL.
2: I thought it was funny as I was doing some research on this. That's what they call it, the NHL Situation Room. Honestly, when you're talking about calls and replays and challenges. It is a situation room. It is.
5: Isn't that what they call it when like we're at war with another country?
4: Yeah, they go to the situation room.
2: Yeah. Yeah.
4: They go to the bunker.
2: All right, let's get started with the six pack.
5: I just really want to know what kind of scientists are being shouted down in the NHL situation room. You know what I mean? Like, what kind of scientist in the movie goes in there and goes, Commissioner! And he's like, I don't have to listen to you. Just what kind of scientists are there? The Hurricanes evened the series up last night, and both games have been close dogfights. Any thoughts on who wins the series after last night's Canes overtime win?
2: I honestly don't know. I can't say I know enough about hockey to answer this question.
4: Yeah, this is a bad question.
5: There was a hockey game last night.
4: Yeah.
2: Yeah, you were watching the Fever.
5: I was watching the Fever and then the stupid Cubs.
2: Yeah, we'll get to that in a minute.
5: Yeah, we will.
4: Don't be hateful.
2: Actually, we'll get to it right now. You were very accusatory of me when you said, what do you mean you didn't watch the Cubs live and in person? And I'm like, I don't know, Bill. Have you been watching the Cubs lately? They're horrible. They've been playing horrible. So, no, I didn't have my eyes glued to the game. In fact, last night I was sitting there. It's 6-3 in the ninth that I just checked on the score, and I'm like, I'm not watching this. I can't watch them lose again, and I even thought about putting a pause or canceling my Marquee membership, because why am I paying $20 a month to watch this team with no identity and no ability to come together in the clutch and win, and then what did they do last night? They did that.
4: You know what last night is? Last night's like going to play golf and you've stunk for 18 holes.
2: Yes,
4: and then you
2: and
4: hit
2: then
4: a
2: it's the
4: beautiful good. Drive at the on 18. You're
2: yes.
4: Like, okay, well, I'm back in. I'm booking my tee time for next week. That's what you're doing. You unpaused your Marquee network now. You're back in.
2: That is a great analogy. I have been horrible this entire round, but wait, there's the shot that fools me into thinking I can play this game.
4: I can do it. I can hit these shots consistently now.
2: So they've dragged me back in again.
4: That's right.
5: Well, good for you. I'm happy for you.
2: I'm sorry it was at the expense of your A's.
4: If only you knew the A's aren't going anywhere.
3: If only you knew the A's pitchers would come out in the ninth and throw 12 straight pitches right down the middle to major league hitters. You probably would have watched.
4: Maybe mix it up a little bit.
3: Unbelievable how bad. I'm sitting there going, how are you a Major League Baseball player? Like the tying, the let's finish the six pack. We'll get it. You're going to play the highlights later.
2: Yeah.
5: We'll play the highlights. I'm glad you guys got my whole thing about it. I'm going to ask a hockey question that'll lead you guys on your own into the Cubs. So good job on that one. The fan who ran out on the court for a selfie with Victor Wembanyama was arrested and has been banned for life from all NBA games.
4: Moron.
5: Thoughts?
2: Yeah. I've always wondered how they uphold a ban, because it's not just Spurs games, it's everywhere.
3: How do they know?
4: Yeah, how do they know that?
2: I mean, all cameras? He has to do is maybe, but all he has to do is buy a ticket under someone else's credit card.
4: Right. I don't know how they stop that either. Also, I did see a screenshot of the actual selfie, the best option for a selfie, and it's literally half his face.
2: I don't think that's real.
4: Oh, it's not?
2: No.
4: Half his face and then just Wemby's neck and chest.
2: I told you that when I was messing around with the video you sent, I was trying to see if there was any frame in that video that he could have frozen for a selfie. And that was about as good as I got, but I saw that there was a logo on Wemby's jersey that's not what...
4: Okay.
2: It was AI generated. It was probably helped along by a real image.
4: Sure.
2: Because that was kind of close to the only freeze frame that I could get that had this kid's face in it, but that wasn't the actual selfie he got from it.
4: I literally will never understand the thought of that, of going out to do that kind of stuff. It doesn't make any sense to me whatsoever.
2: Right, and... Okay, you got a quote-unquote selfie with Wemby. Now what?
4: Yeah.
2: You're going to jail.
4: I don't even know that kid's name.
3: Yeah, I don't think he got what he wanted out of it.
2: And they also said there's going to be another arrest coming with an accomplice. And I'm like, you needed an accomplice to do that? What's that guy doing?
3: Okay, ready? Go. Just go now.
2: And he probably wasn't doing his job properly because, in fact, you were apprehended. And
3: Speaking of logos that don't belong there, when did everything turn back into Little League? Like, I understand the logos on the court, on the sidelines, but now on the jersey, like...
2: Oh, last where have night, you been? It's coming everywhere.
3: But, like, it's so gross looking on the uniforms. Like, the Braves have a Quikrete thing on their sleeve, this big yellow box of monstrosity.
2: Oh, and here's how effective it is. I don't even know what patch the Cubs have on their sleeve, but it's way too big.
3: Yeah, and they have, the A's have Vegas on there.
2: It's a big round circle of something.
4: Yeah, I don't know what that is
3: either. The A's have Vegas on there. Like, we're not in Vegas, but we're sponsored by Vegas.
5: Well, it's actually...
3: waiting for, Bob Septic and mobile toilet tanks or something.
5: It's actually what all soccer teams all around the country, or all around the world, have been doing for decades.
3: Sure.
5: Just finally come here.
2: By the way, a septic company would have been a good sponsor for the Cubs as of late.
5: You know, and if we're going to go that route, I would love to see the Indiana Pacers renamed the Bob's Car Wash Pacers, if we're going to go Little League style and have a
3: 100%,
5: sponsor.
3: Yeah. Joe's Trophies.
5: Joe's Trophies 49ers. The Indiana Fever beat the Atlanta Dream last night amid some Caitlin Clark and Stephanie White controversy. So do we think everything is kosher in Indianapolis now, or what?
4: They're all back in love over there. Everything's fine.
2: I think so.
3: Like we were saying, I think if it was men, it would just be a nothing burger at this point. So... yeah, I think
2: although I will say this about
3: wasn't fine in the first place, it's just whatever.
2: It may have flown under your radar if you weren't keeping track of Angel Reese at the beginning of the season, but she's now on the Dream, and I don't know that Angel Reese has beaten Caitlin Clark in the Fever ever in the WNBA, or she might have beaten her once.
3: They showed their head to head career, and I think Caitlin was 6-1. Because of the one loss, the national championship loss. And I think it's 7-1 now.
2: Angel didn't play terrible. She had 11 points, 4-9 from the field, 10 rebounds.
3: Well, 6 me-bounds.
2: Me-bounds, yeah.
5: I was just going to say, did you see she was the fastest WNBA player to get to a certain number of rebounds? It's like, when you just throw it at the backboard to yourself, that's what happens.
4: It's funny because that was such a thing last year and the year before of them two. That's probably the first time I've heard her name all season.
2: Well, yeah, because now it's they don't have to manufacture something with
4: right.
2: Angel Reese on another team. She's at war with her own teammates and coach times, it seems like.
3: Yeah.
2: That whole thing with DeWanna Bonner last season. And
3: I look at Angel Reese and Caitlin Clark like a Eazy-E and Dr. Dre thing. like manufactured beef.
5: I totally understand everything.
4: I don't understand that at all.
5: I get it all, like Bill. Thank you for the analogy.
3: That beef was completely manufactured to sell records. I think that Angel Reese manufactured this beef with Caitlin Clark to put, you know, get more famous.
2: By basically. The way, Matt has responded by saying, I know the Knicks have facial recognition at the Garden, so if you've been banned for life from the NBA and you're trying to get into the NBA Finals at MSG, good luck.
4: Interesting.
3: All right.
5: More than likely, they're going to get you before you get in there and go, what are you doing? Here's a good question for you. What NFL player earned the most in licensing income last season? Do you guys want the answer or do you want to try
2: guess? I know the answer, so I'm going to let you guys guess.
3: As far as like commercial, that's like
5: licensing, endorsements? Yep, endorsements.
2: It's licensing income, so it's probably...
4: Current player?
5: Oh, jerseys and
2: current
5: stuff?
2: Current player, yeah, jerseys.
4: Oh, okay.
2: This is NFL licensing income last season.
4: It's got to be Patrick Mahomes.
2: He's third on the list, I think.
3: George Kittle.
4: Oh, don't be dumb. Come on.
2: I love it. I love your Hawkeye homerism.
4: Jeez.
2: And by the way, I love George Kittle, but that's not the answer either.
3: No one's having more fun living their life than George Kittle.
4: That might
2: He's
4: be true.
2: He's really not. Yeah, so Patrick Mahomes is third on the list. Anybody else want to take a shot at this at all?
3: I can't think of who's popular enough.
4: I want to say Caleb Williams, but I know that's not right.
2: Nope.
5: Think controversy, you guys.
4: Mike Vrabel.
2: No. All right, no, I'm going to give you the top five.
3: Yeah.
2: Saquon Barkley is fifth on the list at $4.3 million. Teodoro McMillan is at $4.5 million.
4: Who?
5: Carolina wide receiver.
2: Patrick Mahomes is third on the list at $8 million. Second on the list is Travis Hunter at $12.8 million. Shedeur Sanders made $17.7 million.
3: That's Dion bought $12 million.
4: What?
3: Dion bought $12 million worth of jerseys. Gives him out of practice.
2: By the way, he might have because he released a video yesterday of basically screaming at a camera while getting on a private jet with his much younger girlfriend, talking about, "I don't care what you all think of me. I'm about to get on a jet with my girl here. It's, by the way, a lot younger than me.
4: Jeez.
2: And proud of my kids. He just made a bunch of money in the NFL.
4: I will say this. I am kind of rooting for Shedeur. I do think that the kid got a raw deal.
5: Yeah, why not, man? Why not? Wouldn't that be a fun story?
4: Yes.
5: Like, especially with the Cleveland Browns just being
4: now,
5: just
4: if he was just a little bit more humbled about it.
5: Yes.
4: But, like, I do think that he got a raw deal. Like, the kid can play. He's got talent.
2: But here's
4: and for
2: the
4: him
2: deal.
4: To drop to the fifth round, like that's some serious collusion.
2: I can understand where your thoughts going with this. On the other hand, the NFL has proven over and over and over again that they really don't care about character. They really don't
4: but
2: care
4: I also
2: about
4: think
2: your
4: they
2: attitude.
4: Care about, really, but I really yeah, think they care about sin. Collusion, and I think they care about freezing somebody out that they don't care about.
2: I don't know.
4: You go right to like. Colin Kaepernick. Yeah. That's a great example.
5: Yeah.
2: I feel like they're not going to ignore the fact that he can play.
4: Now, he needs to take advantage of the opportunities and prove them wrong. And has he done that yet? He didn't play terrible last year when he played last year.
5: No, but he didn't show. I don't think a lot of people
3: saw
5: him.
3: That's the thing. If you're gonna transcend things like that, different labels, then you're going to have to be really,
4: 100%.
3: Really, really good.
4: You have to be 100%. Locked in. You've got to be locked in.
5: And I don't know that there's much coming out from his camp that he is.
3: It's that work twice as hard.
4: He's better than J.J. McCarthy.
5: Yeah, he is. Thanks for the underhanded.
3: Well, see, that's a great, you know what? That's a great point, though. J.J. McCarthy's gotten plenty of chances.
4: Yes. Mm-hmm.
3: You know?
4: Yeah.
3: And he was
2: blown every one of them.
3: And he was given the starting job walking in the door.
6: Mm-hmm. Yep.
3: And then he's like, so that, you know what? That is a great example.
5: I'm going to tear my ACL instead. Tigers pitcher Justin Verlander. God, I just saw him pitch the other night. Tigers pitcher Justin Verlander treated his Toledo teammates to a steak dinner from the Big Steer restaurant and lounge in Urbandale after his rehab start at Principal Park. It's a solid choice, but what other local restaurants would be in the running for you?
6: Iowa Beef Steakhouse, sponsor of Three Beards Media.
2: Mm-hmm. Good call.
3: Yes, Iowa Beef Steakhouse or Chuck's.
4: Chuck's Restaurant.
3: Another sponsor of Three Beards Media. Also where we are doing our monthly live podcast comedy show.
2: I don't know, Matt. One of the things that immediately came to my mind is I'm like, first of all, you went out to Urbandale to get the food. Okay.
4: Yeah.
2: There's a few places that are a little closer to Principal Park.
3: Where'd they stay?
2: Yeah, right? Centro came to mind. I think they even stay downtown. I was thinking of Centro. I was thinking if you want steak, Jesse's Embers on Ingersoll.
4: Yeah.
2: Fancy restaurant, Oak Park.
4: I'm confused.
3: Maybe
4: the Big Steer is in Urbandale? I thought that was in Altoona.
3: It is.
2: Is it? Oh.
3: Yeah, by Prairie Meadows.
2: Well, whatever.
4: Yeah, by Prairie Meadows. Yeah. Well, no, that's why I thought maybe there was a second
3: maybe
4: one.
3: Maybe he took him to Prairie Meadows.
5: Yeah. That's even farther.
4: Yeah, it is, right?
5: Well,
4: yeah.
5: But we know they stay, yeah.
3: Number one, there is a possibility they're staying like right off the interstate right there or something. Verlander probably didn't want to be downtown.
2: Ate at this restaurant. They may have been catered in.
3: Yeah, who knows?
2: To the locker room.
3: Who knows? Yeah, that could have been.
4: Oh, now that would really upset me. You're going to cater in steak dinners and I'm going to eat it in this locker room? This
3: and guys like that.
2: Have you been, though, to the clubhouse recently? And they got them all redone there at Principal Park. They're pretty nice.
4: For the visiting team?
2: Yeah.
4: I have not. No, I'm not special enough to be able to get a special pass to
2: anybody
4: go look at the
2: could have gone.
4: Rooms.
2: They have an open house before the season starts.
4: Even though Artisan Management Group is part of unless they're coaches, we have a whole agreement. I don't get to see the inside of that place.
3: Look at it this way, too. If, in fact, they are downtown or they're at iCub Stadium and they Google steakhouse near me, it might come up Big Steer 5 minutes.
4: $801,000. Right, they should have took him to $801,000. Verlander can afford it.
3: Yeah.
2: Now we're all calling him Verlander.
4: Verlander, yeah. Whatever. You know
3: Verlander.
4: You know what I meant.
2: You Verlanderer.
5: Dang you. To be fair, if I had seen Justin Verlander, now I'm going to keep doing it every time. If I had seen Justin Verlander downtown, I would have been like, I don't know who that is because I'm just not good. I walked past John Elway in the hallway at the TV station and didn't notice it was him until I realized that guy's big. He's probably a football player. The Athletic reports that so many tennis players brought their dogs to the French Open that they hired a dog concierge to look after their pets while they play. Do you like going places with your dog? Heather, I'll bet you your answer is yes.
2: Well, absolutely. Rocco came to work with me every day when he was a puppy.
5: Yeah, I like how he thought he was a lap dog, even though he got really big.
2: He did. Yeah, he is really, really big. Funny. He still thinks he's a lap dog. I would go literally everywhere with Rocco if they let me.
3: I don't mind a well-behaved, well-trained dog. I think people need to be aware.
4: Yes.
2: If their dog does not fit that description.
4: Right.
3: Like myself, my dog is a lunatic. I'm not taking him anywhere.
4: Don't talk bad about Briggs.
3: No, Brig.
4: Good thing Willie not
3: here.
4: His
3: name is Brig. No S. But anyway, he's just he's a lunatic. He's all love. But he's not fit for public consumption. like the farmer's market, for example. Dogs and tank strollers need to go. Like, you need to leave your dog at home when you go to the farmer's market. You need to leave stroller at home.
2: Yes, and it really bothers me when people bring their dog to a place like the farmer's market when it's hot.
3: Yeah, 100%.
2: Like,
3: my
2: God.
5: And there's plenty
2: dog looks like it's literally about to collapse.
5: There's portable water bottles you can buy, people.
3: And I don't want your dog slobber on my
4: I can't bring Bubba because he will bark and sniff at every single dog and want. Mm-hmm. And then every person that walks by, he will jump on them because he wants loved. He absolutely...
3: Yeah.
4: You come to our house and ring the doorbell, you cannot go anywhere until you pay attention to that dog and give him his proper...
2: I can vouch for that.
4: Yeah.
3: Dog, too.
2: So, I don't know. I guess... Now, okay, I think Rocco does fall into the well-behaved, well-trained category.
3: Yeah.
4: Now, Caitlin's dog, Callie, who is named after Callahan Auto, by the way, is very chill, and I could take Callie, but not Bubba. No, not Bubba.
2: I even took Rocco with me to Lowe's the other day, because obviously you can take dogs to hardware stores, home improvement centers.
4: Yeah.
2: It was fun. He was well-behaved. I could even push a cart.
4: I took Bubba to work one time and walked him around the office at like 6:30 in the morning, and he walked over in somebody's office and went to the plant and peed right there. I was like, dude, we've been here 2 minutes. What are you doing?
3: What? Well, and then you got your fake BS emotional support people. You know, there's some that really need it, and then there's the ones that go,
2: they
3: I just
2: want their dog
3: take,
2: to fly
3: I just
2: with them.
3: Take my dog everywhere. So yeah. I'm going to annoy the rest of the world.
2: Getting just back to dogs doing their things.
3: Take a dump in the middle of the airport.
2: At where they're not supposed to. But I actually wanted to give Rocco treats for this, but he did lay a log down in front of somebody's office here that I'm not particularly a fan of. He's like, good boy.
4: You
2: good boy. Good boy. The person no longer works here, by the way.
5: I'm glad. Otherwise, people are like, is it me?
4: Yeah, I know. I'm starting to do the math.
3: Did you leave it?
2: No, I picked it up.
3: It'd been even better if they slipped and fell.
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0: we did a promotion in Waukegan where you earned raffle tickets for every $100 you bet on Major League Baseball. And we are bringing a group of 20 folks out from Waukegan to go to the game.
1: Wow.
0: On Monday. They arrive on Sunday and stay a couple days at Circa. And, of course, you know, the Waukegan is very close to the Wisconsin border, and typically up there,
1: sure.
0: they get more Brewers fans. It's a shorter drive from the communities in southern Wisconsin than it is downtown Chicago to get up there, especially with traffic. So that's a good thing, too. So, a good part of the excitement is obviously the opponent, as you said, it's the first place Brewers.
2: Speaking of Chicago, some news today as the Hammond, Indiana agreement looks like it's coming very close to the finish line for the Chicago Bears. Your takeaway, a guy that obviously grew up keeping a very close eye on Chicago sports there in Dubuque, and thoughts as they move across the border to Hammond?
0: Yeah, I don't know. I don't know that the Bears want to go to Hammond, but the way they played this, look, everybody says they can't believe Kevin Warren couldn't get a deal done with Arlington or with the state or with the city. Kevin Warren was a total failure as the commissioner of the Big Ten. I don't understand the big surprise here. He was awful.
1: Yeah.
0: And he's been awful as the president of the Bears. Couldn't happen. I mean, I lived in Northwest Indiana for 6 years. I lived in Munster and Highland and Portage for a time, and I know the area. It's not like they're going to, they're going to Indianapolis. I mean,
1: right.
0: It's still a 40-minute drive for most people, which, you know, with getting in and out of Soldier Field, it took longer than that. But
1: mm-hmm.
0: I'm not convinced. If you asked me to say I bet even money that the Bears are going to be playing in Hammond and 3 years, I don't think I'd make that bet.
1: Yeah, you know, that's interesting, Mike, because we're starting to see a lot of pushback from people in Chicago that say it's time for the legislature to come back to work because they adjourned without getting anything accomplished, and now that's been put on the table, we'll see if that moves them or not. But
0: they did this, Kenny. They did the same thing. They adjourned when the White Sox needed a new park too, and they adjourned and came back and still got the deal done. But, you know, the Bears didn't even go down to Springfield for this session. Ooh. Like, if they had to have a deal, why wouldn't have been any of the representatives
1: really?
0: Of the Bears down there when the legislature was still in session? This has been totally mismanaged from the beginning.
1: Nope, no doubt. Let's talk hockey. We'll get to the NBA Game 3 tonight, etc. We got to do some World Cup as it's about to start as well. But I thought Vegas was the better team all night last night for the most part. I mean, for the majority of the game, they outplayed Carolina. Your thoughts on Game 2? And I guess now we have a series, though. I still like VGK to win it all, but Carolina did what they needed to do.
0: I still think VGK in six, but it's a close series, and I think the games are going to be close. They're a very similar team. I do think that Las Vegas has a slight advantage in goal of Carter Hart over Anderson, although I thought Anderson played his best game, of the playoffs last night in that game. And, I mean, obviously if that goal goes in with 5.5 minutes to go, maybe I'm not saying that.
1: Right.
0: I think VGK has probably been the better team in four of the six periods so far, but I mean 1-1 is not in totally unjust result heading back to Vegas. I don't understand the whole mechanics of how that goal and the challenge by Tortorella worked. I mean, everybody thought that they were challenging whether the whistle blew,
1: right?
0: And if the referees had said, "Look, I lost sight of the puck," And I blew the whistle or I intended or whatever, and then it wouldn't even be reviewable, right?
1: Mm-hmm.
0: But nobody talks about that on the ice they ruled interference. They never said that.
1: I never heard it.
0: Both officials went over and talked to Tortorella. So I meant they must have explained that to him, and he was challenging no interference, which I frankly think there was no interference. The puck was loose. You could hit a loose puck with your stick. The interference is the stick, but the interference is the stick knocking it out of a glove. It wasn't in Anderson's glove. And I thought Mark Messier between the end of the third and the overtime when they were talking to Dave Jackson was very on point about the call and of course Dave Jackson won't take a stand on anything.
1: He is awful, Mike.
2: I enjoy the World Cup. It's a once every 4 year sport for me. Maybe I'll watch a little bit of the Euros, but I'm not into the Premier League, anything like that. I'm very much a casual when it comes to the World Cup, and I'll get excited, but Boy, the

0: was. I thought when this was announced years ago that the World Cup was coming to North America, that the buildup was going to be immense. That has not been the case at all. I don't think Ken and I have talked a minute about the World Cup. There just is no buzz. How about you guys? How are you guys feeling it in Vegas? And what do you anticipate the sports book's going to look at circa, not when Mexico or the U.S. is playing, but when we get South Korea, Czechia, when we got Canada against Bosnia. What are we going to see for those kind of matches?
1: Well, I think USA, Mexico, maybe a little, because we have all these Canadians coming with this FPAR program.
2: Mm-hmm. Oh, England, yeah, yeah.
1: England a little bit to some extent, and some of the South American teams will create a little bit of buzz. You're right. It's not as much as I expected, although we're planning a bunch of activities because, as you know, Bill Foley, who owns the Knights, owns Bournemouth mm-hmm. of the Premier League. So he's doing a lot of things and co-sponsoring some different events. There, the one USA game, they've got a bunch of former Bournemouth players coming, and the Bournemouth board and all that coming, and they're doing a whole day of celebration before the game. So I have to tell you, you know, I bet soccer every day, and I have Christopher Sullivan on my program tomorrow on The Score on Palm Saturdays. He was a Mal and I soccer guest when we had the show on VSiN. He's a former U.S. men's national team player, and he's been an analyst for Fox at BN for 30 years. He is such a great guest. My prep work for World Cup started yesterday because I have to interview him tomorrow. I just have not done my prep work's all been on club teams, right? And handicapping until we got to the end of Champions League and the races as they came to an end in the different big leagues. So I'm doing all my work now so I can ask him intelligent questions.
2: Did you find something to bet on? Is there one of the groups you like better than the other, or a champion? Or what? How do you approach betting this, Mike?
1: I generally, maybe I make a few group bets. I generally don't bet to win. I try to handicap game to game, and really look at totals or look at different situations. I remember I wrote 4 years ago, VSiN had a World Cup betting guide, and I wrote one of the first, you know, front articles for it. And it was about situationally playing end game totals and like giving criteria situations when to make a bet, right? And however it came out, I think there were something like 17 circumstances where it came about, and then 14 to 17, my theory was correct. A lot of it has to do with red cards. And when teams get red cards, how the market doesn't react enough to how that affects totals. But I do more of that stuff than teams. I might try to find a team that is thought to be the third or fourth team in the group to advance to be one of the top two. I think Morocco is a very, very good defensive team. And so far in the research I've done, one team I'm going to look at betting opportunities on. They've just been, nobody in Africa has been able to score against them. And the other one is Ecuador, who is very good defensively and has basically their whole defense is made up of players that play in the elite leagues in Europe.
2: Hmm. And this event goes for about a month, right? Isn't it a month before they'll...
1: Yeah, and they have 48 teams instead of 36. So you have some really bad teams. You know, just like the NCAA men's tournament's adding 8 teams, that just means eight bad teams get in, right?
2: Yeah.
1: That wouldn't have been in before. This is, you add 12 teams, you're going to have some really bad teams in this that would have never thought about playing in a World Cup.
2: Listen to the NBA series first before we get into the game tonight. What did you see prior to game one? Did you need a side in this series? Are you upside down on San Antonio or on the Knicks, either one of those two?
1: Well, because of the future book, we need the Knicks, but it's all Knicks money. So, I mean, we're good. It's getting closer to even by the way it's going.
2: Mm-hmm.
1: And the Knicks, it would have been a bad result on San Antonio and a good result on the Knicks. Might come close to being pretty much a wash if the Knicks keep winning, because there's a lot of Knicks love. The look-ahead line for us before game 6 in San Antonio of the Western Conference Finals, we had I think OKC minus 290 against the Knicks, and we had San Antonio 235. And then we opened San Antonio 220, and it closed 190, and now it's Knicks minus 130.
0: Interesting how quickly that has changed, and even leading into it. And Ken and I said we both like the Knicks, even at the price that was better, obviously, before the finals began, before we found out their opponent. But even at plus 170 when that thing began, definitely like the Knicks side. Zigzag Theory tonight. I think everybody's jumping aboard. And plus, Everybody that feels like they win the game in the conference final or in the NBA finals, they've also covered the point spread regardless of what that number is. What are you seeing tonight? A heavy action on the Spurs?
1: And we're seeing the zigzag theory. You're exactly right here. Although there'll be some, as we get closer to the game time, it's a lot of, it's more balanced of fans. You know, it was all San Antonio as opposed to OKC. There's obviously more Knicks fans, so it's more balanced out. So I think we might see some late public Knicks money tonight. I don't know how you can argue with anything the Knicks have done. Yeah. I mean, they won 12 in a row. Their two losses were by 1 point. Both in games, they looked like they were in control with 4 minutes to go against the Hawks. It's just been an amazing run. You're down 14 off Russ in San Antonio in the third. You come back and really, I thought, controlled the fourth quarter. Nothing easy for Wimby. They're getting great contributions. They're getting great contributions from their role players. It's really amazing.
2: Did you watch the Fever last night?
1: I did, and I bet. So the Dream are the worst first half team in the league. They're just such a slow starting team. So I bet Fever minus one in the first half, and then I bet Dream plus 110 to win the game. But the Fever played. They had to bounce back after those two horrific games on the road, and then of course all the. I mean, there's so much that it's a circus. This team is a circus. When I turn on my Twitter feed, I have more stuff about the Fever and Caitlin Clark than I do about all other sports.
2: Yep, it's amazing. Yeah, it truly is. Good stuff, Mike Palm, VP.
1: Do we have a minute?
2: Yeah.
1: I just want to talk about, I don't think enough people, maybe I'm not there, so I don't know, in Iowa, are talking about Keegan Kavan. I mean, she's clearly now the most accomplished female athlete out of Dowling Catholic in the last 10 years. It's not Caitlin. This girl has won two national titles. And by the way, it's the first time ever that a female has won the most outstanding player of the World Series twice in her career. It's just, it's an amazing story.
0: But you know why, Mike, people are not talking about it here in West Des Moines, the state of Iowa?
2: Can we not bet it?
0: No. She didn't play high school.
2: Oh.
0: She only played for her club team. She did not play for the Dowling Catholic Maroons. And for myself and a lot of people out there, A, I don't like it. And secondly, you don't have that connection. And I think that's a big reason for it, Mike.
2: Yeah, you probably
1: okay,
2: right.
1: I did not know that.
0: Yep.
1: I did not know that. I know I saw her. They had pictures on of her playing, you know, early basketball and volleyball or whatever and all that. So I did not know that.
2: Good stuff, Mike. Have a great weekend. Talk to you next Friday. Thank you.
1: Thanks, guys.
2: Yep, good to talk to you. Mike Palm, VP of Operations at Circus Sports.
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8: 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Kind of paining me, but I love my restaurants in Vegas. 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
9: All right, welcome back to Overtime Iowa, where from 5 to 6 o'clock, we replay a segment from each of our three local shows. This is the off-the-bench portion of the hour. And here's our conversation with White Sox Dave of Barstool Sports, talking Chicago stuff, including the Bears relocating to Indiana.
10: What's up, buddy? How are you?
11: What's up, Sean? How are we doing today?
10: I'm doing good. All right, before we dive into all the nuts and bolts of the Bears and Hammond and some Cubs and Sox stuff, I know he's not here, our producer Connor, because he's out sick today, but I thought you did a really good job of putting hair on top of his head.
11: I mean, you can't credit me. You can credit either Chat GPT or Grok. I always call it Chat GBT, by the way. I have to correct myself. Chat GPT or Grok, and I just told him, like, give this guy a professional-looking hair transplant from Estee Lauder. I wanted to sell him a little bit.
10: Have you seen top of the like that type of look before out of somebody that has a lot of flow in the back, but there is nothing on top?
11: Yeah, you'd be surprised. I'll give you the science behind it, kind of. So for a lot of different dudes, the hair on the top of the head is like a think about it like dog breeds. Like the hair on the top of the head is, it's all dog, but one's a different breed than the other. So for a lot of guys, they'll just get the classic like George Costanza, like bald on top, hair on the side that's really thick, and it'll have like a straight finite line. You know, that's what he had. So he's got the donor hair to just flip that to the top, and he'd have a really nice head of hair and be luscious.
9: On a scale of 1 to 10, how bad is his hair right now? Because you've seen a lot of pictures of bad hair.
11: Yeah. Yeah, it's. I can say this as a former bald myself, so it's a zero. It's one of the worst heads of hair I've ever seen.
10: You're big in the bald community, Dave. You're a hero in Turkey.
11: I'm Ryder Lacker of Istanbul, yeah.
10: Gave him a zero. I love it. All right, buddy. Well, let's. Was it yesterday or a couple days ago? You made a trip over to Hammond, Indiana, and now here we are. The reports that came out earlier today that the board of directors for the Chicago Bears have approved to move forward with Hammond, Indiana. Nothing like fully official yet, but it seems like that might be the spot. Your thoughts on everything that developed here?
11: I mean, apparently it's still not a done deal. So we're all spinning our wheels in mud at the moment as we speak anyways, but it at the same time sounds like it's nearing closer and closer to Indiana, and I hate it. It's 95% a pride thing for me. I'm like, you can't do that. Like, figure out with the politicians, figure out Springfield, figure out the Bears. I hate them all right now. They're all complicit in this mess to some point or another. I don't know who's, you know, got the bigger slice of the blame chart, but I'm angry at them all for it. I like, I hated Arlington at first. I'm like, no, you got to build on the lakefront. Like, and I'm a history guy. I appreciate, like, especially, like, war history. I like the columns at Soldier Field. I get what they represent. I don't need them. Like, just tear down Soldier Field. Go play at U of I again for a few years and build a brand new stadium right where it is right now. Or switch it. Like, I know these are all harebrained theories. But I can't stomach in the Indiana Bears. It's dirty to me. I get used to it, but I hate it.
10: And you were, you went out to Hammond the other day. What were your thoughts on Hammond? What did that look like?
11: It's like, okay, I'll say this. So I saw a thread. This might be, I'm going to try to keep this short. Apparently the Bears, as a leverage play, when they announced Hammond before, said they zeroed in on an exact site in their announcement, like to the masses. Then recently, in the last 24 hours, they said, we're committed to Hammond. We're going to start focusing on exact locations, meaning they haven't even picked the exact spot yet. So I thought we were in the exact spot it would be, but it turns out it might not be. So the Lost Marsh, I think that's what it's called, the Lost Marsh Golf Course. It's actually a pretty nice area. It's obviously on a former, wasteland, which is true. I'm not even trying to troll here. But it's a golf course. All golf courses are pretty just, by nature. The area around that is really, really dirty. It smells bad. It smells legit like sulfur, which is another way to say it smells like fart. The land is just like dusty and barren. It's overgrown. Like, obviously this would be built up, but it's just bad. It's like, I don't know. You'd be putting an extreme amount of makeup on a really big pig is, I guess, the short way to put it. I don't like it. I don't like it.
10: White Sox Dave from Barstool Sports joining us here on the Iowa Sports Radio Network. Is it a Madden cover party thing that you were at last night with Caleb Williams?
11: Yeah, so obviously Caleb Williams is named the cover athlete of Madden. It's 26, right? They don't do it a year ahead.
10: 27.
11: I'm not a video game guy.
10: Yeah, Madden 27. Yep.
11: So Madden 27, and he threw not a watch party. EA Sports put it together and invited us out. It was like, I don't know, half the office was there, it felt like. And it was so spur of the moment, they didn't really give us too much direction on who was going to be there, what we were going to get, credentialed for. And they gave us a list of, people who were going to be there. So I just did a quick, Google deep dive. Not deep dive, obviously, but a quick Google scan on anybody. Just, kind of come up with questions on the spot if I came across anybody. And there was Michael Vick, and I remembered that game against Washington in 2010, where he just completely lit them up. He had 400 yards passing, 4 touchdowns, and I wanted him to describe his flow state and in that moment, in that game. And as I was saying it, I was thinking to myself, he went to prison in 2008. Don't say 2008. And there was the Freudian slip. Looks like an idiot. I laugh about it because I don't.
10: No, you have to. You have to.
11: Yeah. But I was kind of thrown on the spot saying, oh, there's Mike Vick. Go interview him. It's like, okay. What do you think of this game, man?
10: Dave, isn't it kind of a wild life where someone just goes, hey, Dave, Mike Vick's over there. Go interview him, would you? Okay.
11: It's surreal. It's completely surreal.
10: But how was it? Because did you get to hang out with Caleb Williams at all? Or how did that go?
11: Yeah, for a minute, obviously he was the bell of the ball, so to speak.
9: Yeah.
11: So he was being swarmed, and I never want to be that guy that's shoving a camera in my face. Hey, can I get a picture? So I keep my distance until they tell me all right, now you're up, uh-huh. But dude, I can't even begin to describe what a pro this guy is. He just how he handles everything. We lobbed him a question about one of my coworkers, Stephen Shea, and Stephen Shea is kind of a Caleb hater early on. And I don't think Caleb actually knew that Stephen was a hater, but Caleb, he let it roll off his back. He's like, oh, I know exactly who this guy is. We're all love now. And he just played into it he knew the game, and just exudes confidence. I love the guy. The Bears got a superstar. For all the Hammond talk, that's 5-7 years down the road, I'm sure. I'm just going to live in the moment as soon as it's announced and appreciate that we got this dude because he's awesome.
10: Dave, would you have ever imagined that a Chicago Bear would be on the cover of Madden, and not just a Chicago Bear, the quarterback of the Chicago Bears?
11: Yeah, don't forget about Roberto Garza. He was on the cover of Madden for a long time. However, it's surreal. Like the Bears have a truly franchise quarterback, and like we were talking to Roman Dunze, and we were thanking him. We're like, you guys kind of made the Bears cool. Like, you don't understand. Like, we have a good history, but we were never a cool team. Like, we were always kind of like the laughing stock. You guys made us cool. Even if people do hate you guys, which is like, that plays into it. You guys are cool, you know? And it's awesome. And it's like Madden, that's a huge deal. And we were telling Rome, we're like, Rome, you got a goal to shoot for. Now you got to outdo your quarterback. And he's like, that is one of my goals. So yeah, it's awesome.
9: What are your expectations for the Bears this year? They got that first place schedule, so the schedule's going to be a lot tougher. What do you want to see out of the Bears?
11: I would playoffs, like a playoff run. I'll say this. I think next year, once they get some of this bad money, especially along the defensive line, off the books, I think next year is the year where it's like, we're winning a Super Bowl, and if not, it's not what our goal was this season. This year, I expect another playoff run. I expect improvement from Caleb. I expect them to continue to handle the Packers, maybe even a little easier. And that's it. I'm not going to put a number on it because, like, last year they, like, the Bears, prior to the season started, had one of the tougher schedules in the league. And then they had a run of, like, they missed Lamar Jackson. Obviously, they lost that game. There was a couple other injuries I can't remember off the top of my head where they may have got lucky by schedule placement for whatever game they were playing. But so that's why I don't care about the first place schedule right now. Who knows what it's going to be in October, November, December, you know?
9: All right, that does it for Overtime Iowa, where from 5 to 6 o'clock we replay a segment from each of our three local shows. First quarter, Miller and Condon in Off the Bench. Special thank you to White Sox Dave of Barstool Sports for coming off the bench with us this afternoon. Local programming kicks off tomorrow morning at 6 a.m. with the Saturday morning pregame on 106.3 KXNO.
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35: Game 2 of the NBA Finals is later tonight after 8:30 p.m. Eastern Time. Knicks took the opener on the road. They've won 12 straight playoff games. Their last loss was well over a month ago. San Antonio hosting New York tonight in the best of seven. The Finals opener drew nearly 17 million total viewers, the largest audience for a Finals telecast since 2019. Game 7 of the West Final had drawn nearly 16 million viewers, the most watched conference finals game in a decade. Former coach Paul Westhead won the Chuck Daly Lifetime Achievement Award from the Coaches Association. Three WNBA games tonight. Stanley Cup Final Game 3 Saturday night. Broncos linebacker Jonathan Cooper and his girlfriend were each arrested for domestic violence. At the French Open, number 2 Alexander Zverev advanced to Sunday's final. Baseball today, San Francisco an 18-3 winner at the Cubs. I'm Steve DeSager.
36: One guy is happily divorced. One guy is happily married. One guy gets called daddy by his three beautiful daughters. One guy gets called daddy after a credit card approval. One guy won a state high school basketball championship. One guy only covered a state high school basketball championship. One guy's been inducted into three halls of fame. One guy has only mopped a hall. Does this seem weird to anybody else?
37: Crazy.
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42: 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I'll write it and we'll do

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0: That's right. At least when people are still awake. 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
0: All right, let's go, Big Show. Let me welcome in my co-host for the day, Mr. Keith McPherson from New York. What's up, Keith? How are you? It's a finals game two, Spurs, Knicks in San Antonio. What's up?
7: I feel like you needed me to bring some New York City energy, obviously with the Knicks versus the Spurs in game two, also with Aaron Judge. Not going to be playing for a little while, but the Red Sox are in town, and you know there's a bunch to go over in the wide world of sports. So thanks for having me back, Rob. Let's get into it.
0: Oh, no doubt about it. And too soon when you mention Aaron Judge. It is, you know, it's a...
8: It's too soon, bro.
0: Yeah, there you go. It also hurts MLB bro. You know, that's our guy right there, Aaron Judge. But anyway...
9: Because you need to
0: know. He'll be back. The only thing that they have going is they got that great starting pitching, which I think ultimately, Keith, ultimately will be the reason they get back to the World Series. But anyway, yes, we got a lot to get into. And remember, you can check us out on YouTube. You can watch us right now. That's right. Coast to coast. Keith in New York. Here I am in LA. All you need to do is just search Odd Couple FSR on YouTube. Hit that subscribe button. And after that, thumbs up icon. You could do that. You could comment away. Again, check us out. Keith, how warm is it there? You got the short sleeves on, everything nice in New York?
7: It's hot.
0: Okay.
7: It's hot. It was 85 degrees.
0: I know.
7: It's summertime. Summertime.
0: I just thought you were know,
7: it's
0: trying
7: 83
0: to, just
7: right
0: trying
7: now.
0: To show the guns because we're on YouTube. You know what I'm saying?
7: If we got any ladies out there watching, yeah, I'll show them some.
0: Hey, you're married. Put a jacket on. Aren't you married?
7: I got the ring on.
0: Okay, all right. As
7: long my as wife know what time it is.
0: All right.
7: My wife been around me since college days. She already know.
0: I'm just saying. All right, yes, check it out. Check us out. Just search Odd Couple FSR and subscribe. All right, let's welcome in the Odd Couple crew because we wouldn't be able to do this fine radio program without him. Rob G is our producer. Bud Mexican is. That's right. Alex is our engineer.
10: Alex, you're a hidden talent.
0: One more time, Alex, on a Friday.
10: Alex, you're a hidden talent.
0: That's right. Steve DeSager is at the anchor desk. He'll
11: hey,
0: keep
11: Steve.
0: Us updated throughout the program. And of
10: never
0: course,
10: heard of him.
0: Of
10: course, never heard of him.
0: Elijah.
2: Who?
0: Yes. Is our social media guru. All right, Rob G, let's set the stage, not the table, for game two in San Antonio, where the Knicks have a one game to none lead. Obviously a big game for the Spurs.
12: It's a huge game for the Spurs. Statistics already said that after losing game one, they're more than likely to lose this year. But if they lose game two, you can basically put a nail in the coffin. And as much as we want to talk about our guy Victor Wembanyama, he was fine statistically. He didn't have his best shooting performance in game one. But the,
0: 6-for-21 ain't going to happen.
12: That ain't going to happen. But the rest of the young Spurs, the team that we're so excited about, the one that Rob claimed early on this season, didn't quite show up. And we don't know if they're going to show up here in game two, but we are very confident everybody knows it's Wemby's going to show up.
13: Everyone knows it's Wemby.
0: No doubt. And I do want to say this, Keith. The pressure is on not the Spurs, but on Wemby. He's the guy who's been able to bounce back when having a stinker, when things haven't gone right, when they've lost. And I don't have any doubt that he's made of that. He has a passion for it. He's all about it. He wants to win. This is a young guy who's 22 years old who could just be like, hey, this is great. What an experience. We saw this when they made it into the finals, Keith. Do you remember the emotion that we saw from Wemby? People are like, do you like that? I like that. He's about that. He doesn't want to hear about the team's too young. He's too young. Only veteran teams win the NBA Finals. He is a prodigy. He is a unicorn. He's something that we haven't seen. And time after time, I've seen him answer the bell throughout this whole season and this stretch. I have very little doubt that you won't get a 6-for-21 performance. Am I saying he's going to go 41-24 like he did in game one to shock OKC? No, I'm not calling for that. He understands what's at stake. You can't lose the first two games at home. Very few teams have been able to bounce back from that. It's just a recipe for a disaster. You already gave up home court, and it could easily be rectified. You win game two, you go to Madison Square Garden, you win game three, you get home court back. It's just that simple. It ain't the end of the world. People overreact to one game. The same way after Wimby went off in game one, people were ready. Go back, Keith, and look at everybody. He's the greatest player. He's wheelchair. He's dead. Blah, blah, blah, blah. No, it's a process. It's lengthy career. You got to put in time and energy and all that other stuff. But tonight, you know, we talk about all the time. Tonight belongs to like some sort of great beer you like to have. Tonight, let it be Wimby. It's going to be about Wimby tonight, and he will respond big games when he's trailing in the series. He's had big games for his team.
7: Yeah. Maybe I just been in New York too long. Last time I was on this show in New York, the New York Knicks went up 2-0 on the Sixers, and I was trying to tell y'all if they go up 2-0 and go to Philly, it's wraps, sweep, brooms. Now, here we are. The last time the Knicks lost a game was April 23rd, the night of the NFL draft. I went to the Giants watch party out there at Hudson Yards. Then we walked to Madison Square Garden for the watch party outside and watched them lose to the Heat. They haven't lost a game since. I don't think they lose tonight. Everybody knows it's Brunson. My thing is, if Jalen Brunson somehow Wolverine healed and that knee is fine, that ankle's fine, and he's ready to go and locked in, he leads the way. He's the captain. And when it comes down to crunch time, you know he's the clutch player of the year from last year. He's going to get it done. The thing about being young as well is you don't know what you don't know until you know. And I feel like they are young and naive and ignorant. I feel like the stuff that they said after the game, Wemby talking about like, yeah, I just got to play normal. We got to be better. I'm going to be better. You can be better and still lose. Wemby was not good in that first game, clanking the ball off the side of the
0: backboard. Well, wait a minute. Brunson scored 30 points on 31 shots. I'm not going to let you give a pass. Like he
7: and got
0: a,
7: the
0: no,
7: dub.
0: No. But I got they got the win covers everything. I get
7: hit
0: that.
7: Hit the dagger.
0: I get that. But he also took 12-for-31. Ain't no
7: He's
0: Picasso.
7: Supposed to.
0: It ain't no Picasso. And
7: you want Landry Shamet taking all the shots?
0: All I want you to say is that there are going to be nights when you put up 31 shots, you might get 30. You ain't going to win every night. And
7: when
0: you
7: have to shoot from the free throw line,
0: you're not going
7: to
0: bank everything. I guarantee you, Keith, in this game, one of those big guys, Cat, somebody, will have two fouls in the first quarter. I guarantee you that. I've covered the NBA since 1987. I know how this thing works.
7: I will be looking out for that. I will be looking out for how it's officiated.
0: You can roughhouse a guy like a Wimby in the beginning. They're not going to allow that to happen the entire series. They're not. And I'm not saying he's going to rely on free throws. He will get some space to be able to operate. And all I'm saying is, it's easy to look at the Knicks and think they're going to win every game because they haven't lost. I get it. In 40 days, whatever you want to do it. I watched the first two and a half quarters of that game. And the Spurs, to me, they weren't afraid. They didn't get run out of the gym. They were up by 14. Wimby comes out. The Knicks go on 11-0 run, and they wind up losing
7: Champagne's
0: that game.
7: Champagne's not shooting like that again. Julian
0: what
7: Champagne,
0: do you mean?
7: He's not shooting like that. They better leave Dylan Harper in the game. He's from Jersey up there, not far from where I live. These young boys are
0: also
7: not ready for the seniority of the Knicks. They smell blood in the water. They know
0: after
7: if they win
0: game,
7: this game.
0: After yes, one game, it ain't.
7: Yes,
0: no.
7: Yo, the way they closed them out in that first game,
0: can I give you a Phoenix Suns up 2-0 in the NBA Finals. Everybody wanted to crown Chris Paul. Do you remember the Sun series? Do you remember that? They were up 2-0.
7: I do remember.
0: They were up 2-0. What did everybody say?
7: Okay, that was the year that Giannis and the Bucks beat the Brooklyn Nets.
0: But I'm asking you, in the finals when they were down 0-2,
7: what I was going to say is they also went down to the Nets. I was at those games. They also went down to the Nets. So I knew, they're not out of it. I'm not saying that the series is over.
0: Yes, you
7: I'm
0: are.
7: Not saying that the
0: you, no you way. Got you're bringing
7: I'm not
0: in,
7: saying that
0: you're bringing
7: the,
0: in New York.
7: I think the Knicks can win tonight.
0: If they're going to win tonight, the series is over. So why are you saying
7: I'm not saying
0: yes,
7: that.
0: Yes, you are.
7: What I'm saying is,
0: say
7: Wemby,
0: it, Keith. Say
7: Wemby
0: it with
7: at
0: your
7: 22
0: chest
7: years
0: out.
7: Old.
0: Say it with your
7: he
0: chest.
7: He hasn't
0: out.
7: Proven anything to me. I don't care about his Nike deal.
0: What do you mean?
7: I don't care about how much they want to push him into the forefront as the greatest player. He didn't look like the greatest player in the world to me.
0: He ain't the greatest player in the world, but he's done a lot.
7: I was laughing at him.
0: He's done a lot this year. Give him some respect.
7: Rob,
0: put some
7: he gotta get
0: to
7: some
0: his
7: milk.
0: Name.
7: He needs some milk. He gotta grow up. He gotta grow into
0: he's
7: his bones, Rob.
0: He's got
7: he's
0: first,
7: not ready.
0: His first trip to the playoffs.
7: Everybody knows his Brunson.
0: And his team is in the finals. His first year in the postseason. Are you kidding
7: so
0: me?
7: What?
0: Are you
7: so
0: sugar? Are you
7: OKC
0: crazy?
7: OKC was banged up. Y'all
0: no.
7: didn't get me during that
0: Stop.
7: Western Conference Finals. OKC was banged up.
0: Stop
7: so
0: it.
7: You need to get
0: Stop
7: four
0: it.
7: Four legendary performances out of Wemby in the finals for the Spurs to win. That's not gonna happen. Not gonna happen. He's not like that yet. And I can't wait. I got this TV on. I'm gonna turn it on.
0: 877-996-6369.
13: Everyone knows it's Wemby.
0: That's right. Who are you taking tonight in game two? The Spurs and the Knicks. And Keith McPherson from New York already saying the series is over. Count the Spurs out. That's where he is. New York bias. I'm not buying it. I'm in Los Angeles. I'm going to give you an unfiltered, real, journalistic take on this series. I've been covering the league before Keith was even born.
7: Facts.
0: 877-99 on Fox. And you know what you need to do? Stick and stay.
1: Unless by some reason you're buying into the Brunson in the US of A.
0: There you go. Hey. Pro basketball fans are in full swing, and guess what? You can trade the series of on Kalshi. 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Kalshi, you can trade each game, props, combos, and more until the confetti falls. No doubt. You guys, I've been riding the big fella. 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
18: Do you know the symptoms of moderate to severe obstructive sleep apnea, or OSA, in adults with obesity? They may be happening to you without you knowing. 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

0: 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All right. Keith, here we are. We're talking about game two. Keith is like, he expects the Knicks to win. He's basically counted out the Spurs after one game. I'm not there. I got Wimby bouncing back. Where are you? What do you think about tonight's game? Game two in San Antonio, 877-99 on Fox. And we do want to hear from you. How about Louie in Texas? You're on the Odd Couple Fox Sports Radio. What's up, Louie?
1: What's going on, guys?
0: How are you?
1: I'm doing good.
0: Go ahead. What you got, buddy?
1: So I'm gonna tell you that I live here in Texas, and Wemby is going to live in the paint for the rest of the series. He's going to bust out a big old box of elbow macaroni.
0: Hey.
2: All right.
0: I got you. Wimby is going to play better. If the Knicks are counting on him to be 6-for-21 every game and think they're going to, that's going to be the way the series runs, I just don't see it. I really don't. I don't think they've watched this guy. I'm talking about people who are counting him out. They were down. People told me that they couldn't win game 6 or 7 against OKC. That's what they did. One game 6 and one game 7 on the road against the defending champs. Do not count this team out. One game, Keith, does not make a series. 877-99 on Fox. What about Chris in Sacramento? You're on the Odd Couple Fox Sports Radio. What's up, Chris?
3: Man, my boy Keith is tripping in New York. Tripping. He's all in that smoke, that New York smoke. This is game one. Oh, it's over. It's over. New York this. New York that. Wimby is about to show out. He just got done playing a 7-game series.
0: Yes.
3: Why New York just been chilling. He just got done playing a 7-game series. It's okay. He can lose one. Take a breath.
0: Right. And you know what, Chris? They weren't
3: going
0: to sweep. The Spurs weren't going to sweep. So then they were going to lose a game. I always say this, Keith. You never like how you lose. You can lose by 1 or you can lose by 30. You never like how you lose, and you're going to lose some games. You just have to be able to bounce back. That's how you win a championship.
4: Don't lose too many in the finals. That's it.
0: What do you mean? They can't lose one? You're saying that the
4: Knicks... Don't lose too many in the finals, because before you look up...
0: Let me ask you this. If the Knicks had lost game one, would you say the series was over because they had won 11 in a row coming in? Of course
4: not. I was telling people they were going to lose when Brunson went out. And then even when he came out, I was just like, yo, they haven't lost in so long, they're bound to lose. Then when they won that game, I'm like, come on, they little boyed them. They're too senior. That experience is going to play, even with Mitch Johnson, right? He's a little boy as well. Experience plays with Mike Brown. What can Brown do for you? They have too many answers. We are about to see in
0: what
4: a couple
0: can Brown,
4: hours.
0: Brown's been around for it. No wonder he's been fired 5 times.
4: Stop that. Give that man his respect.
0: If they lose the next 4, you will not be saying, what can Brown do for you? Would you? No, I'm asking you.
4: There's no shot.
0: No, I'm asking you. Forget about no shot. I'm telling you, when everybody was saying Devin Booker's the next Kobe Bryant when they were up 2-0.
4: Who was saying that?
0: Plenty of people in the NBA world.
4: Out there in L.A.
0: Rob G.

0: they say in the show, his performance with the French call, Les Décompentons.
1: Yeah, he's about to be fried like French fries. It's also going to be home invasion because those Knicks fans did the calculations. They said, okay, flight, hotel, ticket, cheaper than Madison Square Garden by thousands. We out there in Texas. I'm telling you, you're about to see it again.
2: It's been so long in New York. I mean, people are what they're paying for price tickets and stuff is just outrageous.
1: They've been saving up the last 4 years.
2: Last 40 years or 50 years.
1: The team been good the last 4 years.
2: They've been saving up since the 70s.
1: 73.
2: All right. Coming up, we're going to talk. I got a plan to keep the Yankees above water while Aaron Judge is out. I'm going to share that with you and Keith. That's coming up next. But first, let's get you caught up. Mr. Steve DeSager is at the anchor desk.
3: Hey, Steve.
4: Game 2 of the NBA Finals at San Antonio starts after 8:30 Eastern. Knicks took the opener. Knicks have won 12 straight in this postseason. The Finals opener drew nearly 17 million total viewers, the largest audience for a Finals telecast since 2019. Former coach Paul Westhead won the Chuck Daly Lifetime Achievement Award from the Coaches Association. Westhead had a 38-year coaching career at various levels. Broncos linebacker Jonathan Cooper and his girlfriend were each arrested for domestic violence. Bucks quarterback Baker Mayfield is unsigned after this year, and he considers the start of camp as his deadline for an extension, saying the sides are not close currently. The Bears board of directors voted to advance their stadium development across the border in Indiana, not naming an exact site. The UFL spring football playoffs are this weekend, including on Fox TV Sunday, Louisville at St. Louis. At the French Open, number 2 Alexander Zverev advanced to Sunday's final. He's never won a Grand Slam event. A reminder, this Saturday, it's U.S. soccer against Germany in an exhibition that sold out Chicago. Germans just defeated Finland over the weekend 4-0. U.S. defender Chris Richards out again with an ankle injury. U.S. men's soccer won its exhibition last Sunday 3-2 over Senegal in Charlotte. The Americans open their World Cup schedule in L.A. next Friday night against Paraguay on Fox TV. NASCAR Hall of Famer Ned Jarrett died at the age of 93. He was series champ in 1961 and 65. Baseball Giants, an 18-3 winner at the Cubs. Phillies have a 3-2 lead over the White Sox, bottom of the second. Mariners add to a 1-0 lead at Detroit against Framber Valdez and the Tigers. They're in the bottom of the third. Yankees 1-0 over Boston, bottom of the second. Yankees officially placed Aaron Judge on the IL. By the way, Tigers pitcher Tarek Skubal will make a rehab start in A-ball on Sunday. He had elbow surgery a month ago. Orioles at Blue Jays 1-1, bottom of the second. Back to you.
2: 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All right, Keith, we got the news. You're in New York. I know people bummed out Aaron Judge on the IL, 4 to 6 weeks, probably closer to 6 weeks, right, with the fracture in his rib. Just what's the buzz there just about Judge being out? And a lot of people have high expectations for the Yankees.
1: At least, you know, these Yankee fans have the Knicks. Because with Judge, we know now he's not going to win MVP. We know now he's not going to be in the All-Star game. We know now we're going to go into this June swoon, which a lot of fans call the Boone June swoon, because through Aaron Boone's tenure, the team dips off in June. Didn't we just say a couple weeks ago, look at the Yankees. Wow, the Yankees are back. And then it's the same old same. So we have experience with Judge going down. This year, we have better reinforcements than we've had in the past. But it's not fun. This is the best hitter in the game. This is the captain of the team. This is the face of baseball. And the thing about the Yankees that grinds my gears, they always try to hide it. They'll do little things like DH him and then give him a day off. And I was at the stadium Tuesday, and I got there early for an event. And then I get the alert that he's not in the lineup. And I'm like, I just know. I know what's happening.
2: You know,
1: I know
2: bad,
1: he's hurt.
2: Right?
1: I know they're trying to cover it up.
2: Well, he played every game this year. So when he's out of the lineup, you always go, uh-oh, what's going on here? Something's happening. Now, here's my solution. And I've been saying this for a while. I think the Yankees need to make a big move. And

0: I know you like the reserves and the team they put together and all that, but I'm sorry, you got to go get somebody else, a big time player, a player who has that potential, could fit in and play. There's a lot of, you know, reserve players who are okay, but the guy I would go get is Fernando Tatis Jr. And I know people are going to be like, oh, that contract, he's 27 years old. And here's the thing. I think he needs a change of scenery from San Diego, and you might be able to get him because, Keith, he's only got one home run. You know what I mean? And he's on a down, sure, having a kind of a down. He's batting 270, but he's only got one home run, finally get a home run this season. And maybe the Padres pay some of the money, you know what I mean, to move on from him, change the scenery, and insert him in the lineup. Because I'm not so sure they have enough. Stanton is hurt. You go get a younger guy to add to that lineup, and maybe the change of scenery to the Bronx could be something. He's an electric kind of player. Instead of sitting pat and hoping, as you talk about, you survive the June swoon, and make a bold move instead of just kind of no-name reserve players who are all batting under 200. There's a ton of them on that lineup who aren't hitting anything. I don't know. You like the lineup 7, 8, 9?
1: No, of course not.
0: You don't
1: and,
0: like
1: and it?
0: It
1: changes. The catchers don't hit, and in the bottom of the order,
0: that's what I'm
1: it's Ryan McMahon or Volpe or Jose Caballero.
0: They're
1: He's
0: not
1: been
0: hitting.
1: Better. Yeah, and I'll say this, Rob. Fernando Tatis has been rumored for years. I remember fans joking about him coming here before he signed that contract, saying they're not going to unretire 23, unlike the New York Football Giants that unretire numbers. The Yankees would never unretire Don Mattingly's number.
0: No.
1: But this is a guy that would come here, play right field, and be electric, and yes, turn it on. One home run for this guy, the way he swings, the way that he can adjust his swing, the way that he hits the ball out of the park, it'd be great. But I'm telling you this, the Yankees won't do it because they won't give up what it would take to get him. There's zero chance. They're not giving up their top prospects.
0: I won't give it
1: up.
0: You're trying to win a World Series. You haven't won since 2009. Enough
1: Correct.
0: With the prospects.
1: They were there 2 years
0: about,
1: ago.
0: I don't care about the prospects. They got a pitching staff, right? You got a starting rotation that's World Series worthy. You
1: sure.
0: need hitting. You go out, go get a guy. The only reason he's available is he's downtrodden right now. It doesn't mean that you add him that he can't. Spruce, he's 27 years old. He's got a long way to go. If you're the Yankees, you go and get him and he has 5 good years or whatever it is and you win a World Series or two, it's worth it. You can't keep saying, I don't want to give up anybody. Oh, these guys down in the minor league. That's all good and well.
1: Where do you play him when Judge comes back? Because Judge isn't done for the season. He will be looked at in 4 to 6 weeks. We expect him back in August. Where do you play Fernando Tatis
0: when
1: Judge comes back?
0: He started on the infield. He started at third base. He's played second base. Can he play third? He's not going back to shortstop.
1: He played short. He's not going back to shortstop.
0: But you know, he's not going back to shortstop. But I'm just saying.
1: He probably can't play left field in Yankee Stadium.
0: Why can't he play third base? He could play third base. You wouldn't want that bat?
1: They tried to throw Jazz into third base 2 years ago,
0: no,
1: and that didn't work out great.
0: He was okay. Jazz is better. Leave Jazz at second base.
1: They believe
0: Why can't
1: in
0: he
1: who
0: play
1: they
0: third?
1: Have.
0: I'm asking you. Ryan McMahon?
1: He could play third, but they won't do it. No, Ryan McMahon's not the answer. I was reading about them potentially going to get Isak Paredes in a trade. But I'll say this. They believe in the young guys they have. Spencer Jones is back up with the team tonight.
0: What is he
1: they
0: batting?
1: Believe in, well, he hasn't hit a home run yet. He's been terrible. But this is his second cup of coffee. We hope that now, second time around, the lights aren't too bright. Jason Dominguez just commenced his rehab stint. He'll be back. They hope that the Martian can be out of this world. They also do believe in guys
0: Last year, Jason, he had a disappointing year to me. I mean, I know we've heard
1: Yeah, because he didn't get enough reps. He couldn't play because Trent Grisham was in the way.
0: Well,
1: nobody expected last year him to be what he is. They got the qualifying offer out to him. He took it. They expect him to show up. And you know who's got to show up through this stretch? Jazz Chisholm, who said he was going to have an Ohtani year 50-50. Jazz Chisholm, who said he was going to get
0: He's hitting better, but I got
1: We need him to be a lot better. You're going into free agency, bro. This is the time. And Ben Rice already homered tonight. They believe in that young guy. He's been a star. He's going to be in the All-Star game. Last time I checked, it was still 1-0. And yes, it still is. And Bellinger, they paid Bellinger more money than Judge this year to be here. Belly was just player of the month last year. He's got to continue in the last, but not least, Giancarlo Stanton, paging Giancarlo Stanton. It's time to come out and play again. Hello, Stanton, where are you? We need you.
0: No doubt. I think that's somebody who, if you can get him back, he was hitting before he got hurt. He hit, you know what I mean? He wasn't hitting home runs, but he's actually hitting
1: for average
0: runs.
1: Doubles,
0: right.
1: Yes.
0: That's what I'm about. He was singles. Definitely doing that, like driving in runs or whatever, which I thought was great because you know the home run ball is going to come for him, and you know what kind of postseasons he has, which is always big as well. So I'm just saying, like, to just stand pat when there's somebody out there that you could get and put to third, and if you really feel good about McMahon as, you know, late innings. No, I'm talking about to play defensively. To come in these eighth or ninth inning defensively, I'd be all right with that as long as Tatis can get three at-bats. You know what I mean? Or three or four at-bats. Then I don't have a problem with it. That's all. I just think the Yankees have a team in the American League that could win. I do because of their rotation.
1: The American League is nothing this year.
0: It's wide open.
1: They should win the division. The Rays showed you that they're not as great as we thought. Another season that the Rays have gotten out of the gate fast, and that's kind of worn off.
0: But listen, come back to earth.
1: It's Brian Cashman. When has Brian Cashman made a move because of an injury? He's not going to have a knee-jerk reaction to this. He's going to let these guys play. He feels like he built out the team. And they even have guys like Ahmed Rosario and Caballero that can play in the outfield. Schumann will go out there.
0: But they're fine, but they're not. They're not Fernando Tatis Jr. I'm sorry.
1: I would love to have him.
0: What juice would that be to New York? I'm just asking you, the fans.
1: I got the locks. I got the long hair coming out of the back of the hat. I mean, I would love to see Fernando Tatis bring his swag to New York. Dominicano, like the BX, the Dominican vibes and the BX. He'd be great here. But there's no way Cashman gives up his top prospects in June or July to make that happen when he knows Judge is coming back and he has some reinforcements coming back as well.
0: All right. I'm just throwing it out there. I just think that, because I just think Tatis needs
1: Go get him.
0: Needs a change of scenery. Don't you think? I really do. I just think.
1: Yeah, it's over there.
0: Yeah, it's over. I couldn't believe he didn't have a home run until last week or whatever. I mean, it's amazing. All right. Things have gone from bad to worse in the NFL. And guess what? We'll get into that next. It is The Odd Couple, Rob Parker, Keith McPherson, where we deliver insight, not noise, right here on Fox Sports Radio. And you know what you need to do. Stick and stay.
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20: 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Maybe Canada, maybe Mexico, Russia. 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

0: time, but now it's time for the Tire Rack Player of the Day.
1: And the pitch. Swinging a looper, shallow right center field. That's a base hit. Cubs win the ball game. Pete Crow Armstrong delivers. What a finish. The Cubs have scored four runs with a great ninth inning rally. This is one for the memory banks.
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0: All right, last night I was 2-1. That brings my season total to 155 and 127. Not bad, right? Here we go. And we're going tonight with the Dodgers and Angels, another freeway series. I got the Dodgers as the best bet, minus 1.5 runs against the Angels. I'm going to take the Washington Nationals on the road against Arizona. I'm going to take Washington plus 1.5 runs. And the Mets are in San Diego to take on the Padres. I'm going to take the Padres minus 1.5 runs. So again, here we go. Best bet, Dodgers minus 1.5, Nationals plus 1.5, and the Padres minus 1.5. And remember this, Keith, I'm not telling you who to bet on. I'm telling you who I bet.
3: Did I do that?
0: There you go. All right, Keith, you got a problem with the NFL. The bad offseason continues.
4: Yeah, it's just, it's disappointing. It's disappointing. You go from the scandal with Stephon Diggs, and he goes to trial, and he actually comes out of there not guilty. And you say, okay, cool, right? They already threw the dirt on him, though. They already buried him, though. He's out of New England, and a lot of people didn't keep up with that. But then you get into this offseason, and I just feel like these guys have so much time away from football. They're bound to get in trouble with social media, with the money they have, with the amount of girls that they have around them, the fast cars that they drive. You know, we hear about Nolan Smith going 137 miles an hour in a 70 mile an hour zone. You know,
0: but wait, when, Keith, there's 1,000 players in the NFL. Only a handful get in trouble. I think that's like base. It's kind of like the general population. Don't you think? You just know who they
4: handful.
0: Are. Yeah.
4: Nah, I think we don't know half of them that really
0: no, but I'm talking about
4: get
0: that,
4: caught up.
0: Oh, but we don't know about most people in their daily lives and what they're doing.
4: Josh Jacobs now with domestic violence and Jonathan Cooper with domestic violence. Again, innocent until proven guilty.
0: Yep.
4: But it just comes up as a stain on the NFL where people say, especially right now, Robin, I wasn't on during this time and I don't want to get deep into it. But you know how many people started wagging their finger after everyone got upset about Jackson Dart and Abdul Carter? And then they said, well, look at Josh Jacobs. Now look at Jonathan Cooper. And I'm like, the two things are not the same.
0: That's what
4: not connected.
0: That's what, right. That's what people do when they're looking, they're reaching. They can't talk about the subject at hand. So they dig and they want to dig up anything bad about anybody to use that as the reason why. I agree with you, which is ridiculous. But this is the NFL. This is the NFL. These things continue to happen. I don't know how you change it. I don't know. Like, people are going to, even people making a lot of money, even people of celebrity. There's a guy driving a bus in New York right now who's stringing along 8 women and got 9 kids. You know what? I'm serious, Keith. I'm dead serious. So
4: I know.
0: So it ain't just NFL players who are doing stuff. And I get it. They're high profile. They represent the organization. And there's all kinds of other stuff that goes in. The Diana Russini thing. Do you throw that in the mix? Is that another?
4: Not a good look.
0: Right.
4: Not a good look.
0: Definitely not.
4: But nothing. No charges filed, but not a good look.
0: Right. Man, the NFL, you know, for a long time, what was it? What was the nickname, Rob G? The National Felony League, right? The F stand for felony, because there were so many people with felonies, not misdemeanors. Like, it was pretty amazing. I don't know. It's a little depressing, because you would think that people, you know, with that kind, with so much to lose and all that, would have, you know, their lives a little bit better buttoned up. Is that what you're saying?
4: Yeah, Rashee Rice is another one. Rashee Rice might have to face jail time. He violated his probation.
0: I don't know how he's not getting jail time this time. I mean, right?
4: I think he has to report, right? There's no way to get out of that 30 days. So it's just not a good look for the league and these young brothers in the league. And I hate to see the conversation on the internet that comes out around them, because it's like you said, it's stuff that goes on in everyday life and general population. But it gives people another thing to say, look at these guys, look at these football players.
0: Yeah, it is. The NFL's always had that. And whenever you get young people, you know, with a lot of money and a lot of time and whatnot.
4: Brandon Ayuk.
0: There's all kinds of stuff. You keep running them off. I get it. But there are a lot of guys, too. And I'm going to stick up for those guys.
4: Yeah.
0: Because there's over 1,000 football players. A lot of people you don't hear from. You don't know anything about them. They have a family. You know what I mean? They play football. They're not in trouble. So you got to be careful about a broad brush that all NFL players are caught up in this kind of stuff, and social media is a handful. There's no doubt about it.
4: Not all, but it's just not a good look in the offseason that all these brothers keep popping up with these things. And I don't know. You can't babysit them all. Like Dez Bryant had a babysitter for a while. You can't put somebody there to watch all these guys. It's going to happen, but it's not great. It's not a good look.
0: What is has the Jackson Dart Abdul Carter thing died down in New York, or where is
4: no? That? I mean, it's certainly quiet now because of the
0: Knicks in the finals and everything.
4: The Knicks, and even with signing Odell and Juju and Braxton Berrios, but people are using it as a joke, right? They said like, "Oh, Odell actually signed with the Giants."
0: That's a smoke.
4: Even though the quarterback supported Donald Trump.
0: Yeah. That was to me, and I heard people say it, like a smokescreen. You know, like that was another one of those to give. Let's have something to talk about when they sign those three guys. And Odell is another guy who I don't know what he still has. You know what I mean? If there's anything left,
4: money.
0: There, you know,
4: he took everybody out to a nice prime rib dinner at a prime whatever it is. I wouldn't know here in New York. I've never been in there, but he took all the receivers out to dinner flexing.
0: Our number two of the Odd Couple. Stick and stay.
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20: Game 2 of the NBA Finals, still about 40 minutes away. The Knicks, who took the opener at San Antonio, are facing the Spurs there again tonight. Knicks have won 12 straight this postseason, the playoff record, Golden State's 15 in a row in 2017. The Finals opener drew nearly 17 million total viewers. Former coach Paul Westhead won the Chuck Daly Lifetime Achievement Award from the Coaches Association. Stanley Cup Final Game 3 is Saturday night. Broncos linebacker Jonathan Cooper and his girlfriend were each arrested for domestic violence. At the French Open, number 2 Alexander Zverev advanced to Sunday's final. He's never won a Grand Slam event. To baseball, today at Wrigley, San Francisco 18-3 winners against the Cubs. At Philadelphia, bottom of the fourth, it's 6-3 Phillies over the White Sox. Detroit leads the Mariners 3-1, bottom of the fifth. Red Sox up 2-1 at the Yankees in the fourth. I'm Steve DeSager.
2: One guy is happily divorced. One guy is happily married. One guy gets called daddy by his 3 beautiful daughters. Aww. One guy gets called daddy after a credit card approval. One guy won a state high school basketball championship. One guy only covered a state high school basketball championship. One guy's been inducted into 3 halls of fame. One guy has only mocked a hall. Does this seem weird to anybody else?
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2: 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Here's Rob Parker.
0: Our number 2 here on the number Odd Couple two. On a funky flashback Friday. Hour 1 just blew by. Rob Parker, Keith McPherson in for Calvin Washington. And the world's biggest soccer tournament is here. 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After you're done, just tap the thumbs up icon, comment away, and let us know if you agree with me or Keith, and we can go from there. Again, just search Odd Couple FSR and subscribe. Don't forget, coming up in about 28 minutes, Mark Funky Cole Medina, of course, a Fox Sports Radio